0: Five, not a single one of them was one of their own draft picks. They built it through trades, through movement, not star chasing, but built an actual quote-unquote team. Do you feel like it's another example of different ways you can win in the NBA?
1: Absolutely. You know, credit to that whole organization. I mean, Leon Rose, William Wesley, Jim Dolan at the top. I mean, they had a vision for how they could do it, and they executed on it, and it was wonderful to see. And I think also is a reminder to teams in the league, even if we hadn't changed some of the draft lottery rules, I think everyone fell in love with this notion that you can just go for it with the lottery. And part of even when that may be an effective strategy when only a few teams are doing it, but almost by definition, if you have multiple teams doing it, not everybody can win a lottery. Mm-hmm. And it sort of fools gold a little bit. But I think besides the rule change, it's just a reminder there's really deep talent in this league. And it's not just the players that you sign. You also have to build chemistry. You develop them. You have to have, by the way, I left out Mike Brown. Enormous credit to him. I mean, as a basketball fan, it was wonderful to see.
2: Yeah, no doubt. The Knicks were such a throwback team. We above me, a total team effort for them. Coming up next on NBA Countdown, players that expected to hear their names on day one are bound to go early here in day two. It's round two of the draft, and it's coming your way next. This is the NBA Draft on ESPN Radio and the ESPN app.
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17: With the 41st pick in the 2014 NBA Draft, the Denver Nuggets select Nikola Jokic from Sombor, Serbia.
19: Jokic guarded by Booker. Starts backing him down. Got fouled and made the jump shot. How did that happen? That's 50 for Nikola Jokic.
2: June basketball back on NBA Countdown, moments away from round two of the NBA draft. There's Brunson and Jokic, two finals MVPs, two second-round picks. Again, 9 freshmen selected in the top 10 last night. Just a trio of players that remain, had eligibility remaining in Vassar, Thomas, and Evans. The Knicks have already traded pick 31 to the Rockets in a multi-pick swap. It's time to find out where the remaining pro prospects land. So let's send you to Barclays Center in Brooklyn with PJ Carlissimo and Alan Hahn.
0: Thank you, Jim. We welcome you back to the Barclays Center for round two. Still a few notable names to watch on the board and a lot of stories still to be told as well. And it's fitting. This is the third year now since the NBA opted to hold the draft over two nights because it gives second round significance. And PJ, you don't need to look any further than this year's NBA champions to see there's great potential in players who are selected in the second round.
20: Well, the most outstanding player, Allen, Jalen Brunson, was the number 33 pick. Jordan Clarkson, 46. Miles McBride, 36. Mitchell Robinson, also 36. And lest you forget about the Spurs, they had a bunch of undrafted players, but pretty good history. Manu Ginobili went at 57, and they weren't the Lone Ranger. Nikola Jokic, arguably yeah. still the best player in the NBA. He was a 41 pick. Chris Middleton won a championship. The list just goes on and on. We mentioned Jalen, Draymond Green, part-time yep. broadcaster, part-time basketball player. He's also a second-rounder and a great Lou Williams, three-time Sixth Man of the Year. So tons of players, more than 20 just since 1989, have become All-Stars. We've got MVPs. We've got people all over the place. So the second round is very important.
0: All right, so I'll ask you that as someone's coached in the NBA and college for many years and has broadcasted many, many NBA games, including, of course, the NBA Finals, when it comes to finding these second-round steals tonight, who are some players that you might consider to have perhaps the potential to be on a list like you were just mentioning?
20: Well, the thing that was surprising, so many guys that we thought last night we expected to, you know, to be here and to be picked early. Henry Vesey is the one that jumps out at me from North Carolina. I thought for sure he was going in the first round. I'm a little disappointed that the only player who survived the green room last night is not with this
0: Isaiah Evans
20: yeah. from Duke that everybody had going in the first round.
0: Last guy left in the green room decided not to come back tonight. We do have 10 tables, so we do have 10 players who are here at the Barclays Center in case their name is called.
20: And then Cal has so many players from Arkansas every year. Malik right. Thomas, I thought for sure, would be there. Those are the three that jumped out at me that I thought were going to be first rounders. And you hate to second guess, but between them, their family, their agent, decision may not have been the best financial decision. You know, right. other things enter into it, but they certainly would have made more money going back to college with the NIL deals the way they are now than they're going to make as potential second rounders.
0: Isn't that an amazing place that we're at right now? We talked with Adam Silver, the commissioner, about this yesterday, but you know, the second round, as we were telling everybody, clearly still has lots of value where you can find players. But for the players, how much of a value is it when you're leaving college and potentially leaving more money on the table.
20: Well, there's a slew of players who did go back, guys that are going to be drafted next year. But they made the intelligent decision. I don't want to be jumping on the decision made by these guys. But you have to certainly scratch your head. And I know the colleges and their fans are going, man, why did he not stay if he was going to be a second-round pick? He could have made so much more money. It's not just a question of going late first round, which is what they were actually hoping for. You go back to college, you got a chance to move up. This draft was loaded.
0: Yeah.
20: You got a chance that somebody was a late first round player this year could be like a lottery pick mm-hmm. next year. So the difference financially is astronomical.
0: And we also are seeing as the draft yesterday, first eight picks were college freshmen. 9 of the first 10. That's a record. 11 of the 14 lottery picks were freshmen. But this is the one that got me. The first 20 picks, Coach, were all college basketball players. It doesn't mean they weren't international players, however. How much has that landscape changed?
20: It's changed an awful lot. But again, the same thing. So many of the young international players are coming over. They're coming to college now because they can make more money with the NIL deals that they can make playing in Europe. Where they used to stay in Europe or wherever they were playing, now they're coming here. So that's going to impact not just Europe, but Australia, all the different leagues. That's why the NBA Ignite is out of business now.
0: Yeah.
20: Things have changed an awful lot, and it's you wonder going forward right now. But I like the guys who made the decision to stay. Some really outstanding college players chose to go back, and they're going to be rewarded for that next year.
0: Now, again, your expertise with both the college game and the pro game is essential here when I ask you about this. How much better is it for the game to have a player stay for we just talked about eight freshmen, so there are a lot of guys who are one and dones. But still, to have a player stay, not only for your program, but for an NBA team, to say, I've got a guy that's been coached for a couple of years, not just one.
20: Night and day different.
0: Why?
20: Coaching in the NBA changed so much because you had so many 18, 19-year-old guys coming in that had only played at most 1 year of elite basketball. Some of them hadn't even lived away from home. I mean, college basketball is not just what they learn from the basketball coach practice in games. It's living away on a campus, you know, having to do something themselves for the first time.
0: Well, we'll begin the festivities. Deputy Commissioner Mark Tatum coming up to the podium to open the night.
1: Good evening, and welcome to the second round of the 2026 NBA Draft. Day two of the draft is once again being held here at Barclays Center, right here in my hometown of Brooklyn, New York. Last night, we watched 30 players join the NBA family, and today, we usher in another group of great players from around the world. Thank you to all the players here this evening who've come to see their dreams fulfilled. So let's get the second round started. The 31st pick in the 2026 NBA draft belongs to the New York Knicks, who have 4 minutes to make their selection.
0: All right, so the New York Knicks on the clock. However, as has been, I think, their approach so far in this draft is the Knicks are, according to Shams Charania, again trading their pick. They were going to open this draft, but instead they'll be moving on from this pick. They've been very busy. They made three trades yesterday to move off from 24 to get out of the first round. And now, according to Shams, they're moving this pick, 31. They also had 55. The Houston Rockets are going to make the pick at 31 and 55, while the Knicks get the Rockets picks at 39 and 53. So just some movement there. They're not completely out of the second round, but they're making some
20: movement. There's going to be a ton of movement. Yeah. A lot of teams, the Knicks especially, is a perfect example, are trying to avoid that second apron. People are saying, well, what's the big difference? What are they going to save, $1 million? It makes a huge difference. It could be a slot, a potential, another player they can draft. It could be the difference in signing somebody who's a free agent, that million or that $2 million. Like people are saying, well, with all the money they're spending, what difference does it make to move down a couple of slots? Yeah. It's very significant to move down. We already saw that a number of teams that got out of the first round late, all of a sudden they traded back in the second round. People saying, why didn't they want a first round pick?
0: Guaranteed
20: money.
0: Have
20: to sign a first round player.
0: Right.
20: And that's going to go against your cap right away. So the second apron, very much a factor in this year's draft.
0: It certainly is, because it does act like a hard cap in some situations for you as a team. How much did you get to see? I know you did a bunch of Knicks game. Obviously, you did the finals. But Mo Diawara, how much did you watch him play? He's a 20-year-old. They drafted him last year in the second round. They only gave him a one-year deal. He's a restricted free agent, but they fell in love with him. How much did you get to see him?
20: We had him three or four times on our ESPN radio schedule in the regular season. We had three of the four games in the Philadelphia, if you could call them games, in the Philadelphia series. But I tell you what, I like Diawara and I like Tuck Boardy. Okay. And both of them, if I'm not mistaken, were drafted in the 50s.
0: Yes.
20: So, I mean, it just shows you right there. The Knicks, not just like them, do not want to let them go. So, again, little bit of money saved here, dropping back a couple of slots, dropping from the first round to the second round, impacts what teams are able to do. And we're not talking run-of-the-mill teams. We're talking to champions this year, and we're talking last year's champions, mm-hmm. OKC.
0: Right.
20: Both of them maneuvering to manage the money they have so they can re-sign players or have money to sign a free agent.
0: It makes it a lot more difficult. Now, this is the fringe, of course, of your roster, but it's still, these are important pieces. Oh. And someone, he's 20 years old, Diawara, and they felt like he had some raw talent. And that's the slot. So that first round slot is sort of the money you probably got to give him to keep him as a restricted free agent.
20: Well, he's a Fordham guy, so I hate to give him credit, but one of your broadcasters, Mike Breen's loving on him all year, talking about how important he's always telling me, you got to watch Huck Porty, you got to watch Diawara. I'm going, not in a game, how can I watch him? But we did see them earlier in the year, and there's no question of their value.
0: Huck Porty made an amazing block. I'm not sure if you remember. Oh, he got a couple of minutes, and he had this great effort going from box to box, made this block. It's just a little piece of the potential, and it also showed you that Mike Brown trusted to put him in, even if it's 3 minutes.
20: No question.
0: And he gave him a good
20: play. Not only that, I hate to bring up the only bad thing you can say about the Knicks now, Cat got in a little bit of early foul trouble a couple of times.
0: Yeah.
20: So it mattered that they were there and they were available, and that Mike Brown had used him in the regular season. Everybody said, well, he didn't play in the playoffs. Yeah, but he had played all year.
0: That part of it.
20: So he was comfortable putting him in.
0: Yeah. When it comes to the Knicks and the things they have to do here, and it's clearly for them less about picks in this draft and more about running it back. The starting five is under contract, but it's those key bench players. One of them, Mitchell Robinson. You watched him plenty over the years, I know, and you know what he can bring. Tell everybody just how critical it is for the Knicks to be able to bring him back, because I imagine there's going to be teams when he becomes a free agent that are going to want to sign him.
20: That French guy, I'm forgetting his name, number one, who played for San Antonio. In my opinion, the Knicks don't win the NBA championship without Mitchell Robinson.
0: All right, Mark Tatum at the podium.
1: New York Knicks select Bruce Thornton from The Ohio State University.
0: All right, so the first pick of the second round goes to Bruce Thornton from Ohio State, Coach. And as we know, it's not been official, so of course he'll be handed a Knicks hat. We had that happen yesterday at pick 24 as well. But this pick will be going to the Houston Rockets.
20: Bruce Thornton is small, yes, 6 foot tall, but he's got a 6'5 wingspan. He shoots 40% from the three-point line. He was the only major college player in the last 3 years, Alan, that shot 55% from the field, 40 from three, and 80 from the free throw line. He's the leading scorer in the history of Ohio State basketball, and he was a four-time captain. So, unbelievable player. The knock, if you want to say, is a knock. He's short. There's no question about that.
0: Yep.
20: But he's a very special player.
0: And when you look at the Rockets and you think about what are their needs, especially with Fred VanVleet's injury last year, point guard play was always part of the conversation and three-point shooting.
20: Rich Shepard, that was the thing. You know, he struggled earlier in the year. It was different. I'll say this. Bruce Thornton is good enough, and he's been around long enough. He's going to be 23 in September. All right. I mean, he's been around. He's been playing major college. He would have helped the Rockets this year. No question about that.
0: That says a lot, of course. And again, when you think about the Rockets, you think about a team that had a tough finish to the season and then a really bad first round. Now, they had some injuries, and Kevin Durant, part of it was part of the issue there. But
20: no question.
0: What are the Rockets, Coach?
20: Rockets potentially are one of the best teams. Everybody forget they were the number two team in the West last year.
0: Yes.
20: Golden State took them out with the new roster, and then, and then they had injuries that they have to deal with themselves. Ime Udoka has proven what a talented coach he is. I think the Rockets will be back in the mix again this year. They have a very, very good roster. And the last number I'm going to drop on you on Bruce Thornton,
0: because
20: I just think it's a great stat, one of two Big Ten players ever 2,000 points, 500 rebounds, 500 assists. We're talking a guy who's 6 feet tall. One of two Big Ten players that ever put those numbers up. Wow. He's a very special young man.
0: All right, well, he's got, again, he has the Knicks hat on. This is officially the Knicks pick at 31, although Shams Charania reporting the Knicks and the Rockets are swapping second-round picks. So this pick, along with a later pick in the 50s, will go to the Knicks. The Knicks will be picking now at 39. And so Bruce Thornton from Ohio State will find his way eventually to Houston. Yeah,
20: we'll get a chance to, and I'll tell you what, I'll be surprised if he doesn't know, if his agents have not already made him aware of the fact that he's not going to be going across the river to play.
0: And that's what today is like. The second round, it's a little bit more intimate, so it's not as the entire arena. It's half of the arena, as Bruce is going to make his way over to us for the customary interview that we like to get. We love getting them right off the stage, of course. That's a big part of it. I get him here with the headset on. Bruce, congratulations. And so we'll get his headset on. And first and foremost, Bruce, congratulations.
3: Man, thank you.
0: First pick, second round.
3: Thank you.
0: Get your name called and that Knicks hat on your head, and I'm sure you've probably seen reports.
3: Yeah. I'm a Rocky.
20: You know where you're going. Yeah, exactly. He knows he's going to Houston. Yeah.
0: I always ask, though, because, you know, you never know. And sometimes we have the hat swap that happens, but still, it looks good on you for now. You're in New York. Why not?
3: Yeah.
0: Everybody wearing Knicks hats these days in New York. But just for you, what does this moment mean for you? And Coach was just singing your praises about all the things you bring, from leadership to shooting and point guard play.
3: Man, but just the thought of just being drafted, the thought of just being in the NBA. You playing NBA Jam, you playing the shot clock game in the neighborhood. You're 3-2-1.
0: Right.
3: You put yourself in these moments, man. You put yourself, you give yourself a chance with the hard work and the dedication. But I definitely had a village behind me. My friends from back home, my mom, my pops, my brothers, the coaches I have, you have a great business behind you, great things can happen. So
20: I'll tell you what, Bruce, I coached in college for 23 years before I got to coaching in the NBA, and I nothing pleased me more than having four-year guys, having a captain. You're a four-time captain at Ohio State. That's unbelievable. What, through your career, as you're playing in the Big Ten, obviously one of the best conferences in the NBA, how big a part of playing in the NBA was that dream there for you? Like, did you say all the time, I'm sure a lot of people tell you, well, you're 6 foot, you're going to have to go to Europe, you're going to have to go play somewhere else. Hey, how important was it for you to make the NBA?
3: It was very important. But in college, I was so focused on winning in college. Make sure I would get my best foot forward, because I always told myself the NBA will always be there. And when you see smaller guards in the league that make an impact, like Brunson, like a Fred VanVleet, with T.J. McConnell, like these great guards that just bring winning each and every day. And I see myself doing that at a high level. So
20: I told Allen, and I'm not blowing smoke at you, I said, if you had been able to play, I know you were happier in Columbus, but had you been healthy with VanVleet out, you would have helped Houston this past year. I guarantee it, for sure. And I know you're going to help him in the future, because Ime likes tough players. Yep. Ime Udoka is a heck of a coach himself,
3: yes,
20: and he knows how tough it is to make the NBA.
3: Yeah.
20: I'm really looking forward to watching you.
3: Man, thank you so much, yo.
0: Yeah, you're in a good place, especially with Fred there. Perfect guy to learn from.
3: Yeah, so I'm definitely blessed. I have great guys around me, and then time to go win now.
0: Go ahead and do it. Enjoy the day.
1: 2026 NBA Draft, the Memphis Grizzlies select Richie Saunders from Brigham Young University.
0: All right, so we're two picks in. A little bit faster pace, of course, tonight in the second round. Shorter breaks in between with the teams on the clock. And when you get to the second round, a lot of times you know exactly who you're looking for. Because it's such an impressive kid.
20: Oh, he's the real deal. I really hope that he's going to get an opportunity. I just tell you, knowing Ime Udoka and the way he coaches, Bruce Thornton is going to appeal to him. There's no question. There's a place for him.
0: Well, especially having Fred there. Like, what a great talk about mentorship. It's
20: couldn't
0: perfect.
20: Have a better. Memphis started out, obviously, with Cam Boozer and Kareem Lopez. So a couple of really good players. Richie Saunders is a heck of a player. As good as A.J. was, mm-hmm. him getting hurt just derailed BYU's chances late in the year.
0: That suffered team, ACL.
20: That
0: I
20: team
0: remember
20: was going to cause some problems. Yes. They were a very good team in the Big 12, and then when he went down, it really made a big difference because he's such a good shooter. It took so much pressure off AJ.
0: Another 50-40-80 guy.
20: Yeah,
0: you were just saying that about Thornton. Shooting is everything, really. Like,
20: well,
0: if you can have efficiency with your shooting, you're going to find a place in the NBA today because it's a matter of spacing, spotting up, and all that stuff. But the fact that Saunders at 6'5", shooting 50% from the field and 40 from three.
20: Yeah, you said he was 50-40-80 the last 2 years, Alan, not just 1 year. He did it back-to-back.
0: Oh, yeah.
20: That's how good he was. First team all Big 12. I mean, it was a really significant loss. Last year, he was the most improved player in the league. He shot 39% from three for his college career. I mean, we're talking a big-time shooter, and the thing he has is size. That's one
0: 6'5".
20: Thing. You know, we talked about one of the challenges for Thornton is going to be his size. That's not going to be a challenge for Richie because he can shoot it over people.
0: And you like, you know, again, what Memphis is doing. I mean, clearly getting Boozer, it starts there, right?
20: Oh, no question.
0: But Memphis as what they're building with a young team. And then you wonder, what is the future of Ja Morant? Right? That's always going to be now part of the conversation is where do they go from here? Because it really does seem like they're trending towards a young team.
20: We're talking a guy that was arguably the face of the league. I don't know how many years back it was. We're talking about Wemby right now. Here's this young guy coming in. He's going to be the face of the league. And it was Ant-Man a year or two ago. You go back 5 or 6 years, it was Ja Morant that we talked about. And then, unfortunately, some family issues, some problems have derailed it. And you got two issues with Memphis. Memphis can decide what they think they want to do. And if, for instance, that is to move Ja, well, guess what? You need a partner.
0: You
20: need somebody that's going to take on the salary. And,
0: of course.
20: And, you know, is it possibly worth the risk? Of course it is. We're still talking one of the more talented players in the league. But he's a little bit different now. Remember, used to be the high-flying aerial show. And now, you know, having been injured a couple times, maybe that element not there as much for Ja Morant.
0: That's what I was going to ask you about, is how much that has changed for him. But, you know, general manager of the Grizzlies, Zach Kleiman, he said that there's been open and honest respectful communication.
1: With the 33rd pick in the 2026 NBA draft, the Brooklyn Nets select Isaiah Evans from Duke University.
16: Jeremy Wu, player profile.
5: Isaiah Evans is one of the most gifted shot makers in this class. He's got deep range. He can hit shots off the move. He can hit shots off the bounce. Not a super athlete, not super physical, but has a skill set that's hard to find. And he also has good length defensively. Room to grow into a competent defender. A guy who can be a specialist. He can be a little bit more than that if the NBA team can tap into that elite skill.
20: And partner, I think that's a Minnesota pick again, and with all the
0: trades
20: that
0: went
20: by last
0: night,
20: right? Exactly.
0: Because I was about to say Brooklyn had some criticism of their first round. This would be a great get, but no, this actually will be headed to Minnesota as part of the Julius Randle trade that they pulled off.
20: Exactly, and Isaiah Evans will go to Minnesota at 33. Minnesota also has a pick at the very end at 59.
0: Right.
20: So we'll try and keep our listeners abreast of what's going on. It's not as much how it happened, just focus in on the numbers. 33 is going to be Minnesota. Later on, it's going to be 59, because if you're looking at a draft sheet, there's been so many trades and so many deals made, and there will continue to be during our event tonight, and hopefully Shams Charania will keep us abreast of what's going on. And
0: we're trying to follow all of it for you to keep you up on it. And again, as we're just giving you numbers of different picks, it's hard to follow, but stay with us on all that stuff. But how about just for Minnesota, a player like this who was really considered to be a first-round talent? Minnesota was one of the teams that didn't have a first-round pick or traded out, of course, when they had to attach that pick to Randle to get that contract off. Him on that very long, athletic, physical team, what do you think?
20: I think it's a great – frankly, I think Isaiah Evans would have been a good pick anywhere, to be honest with you. I mean, I thought he was that good. Talking to guys 6'6", his wingspan, he's almost 6'9". He took 280 threes. He didn't take a few threes. He took 280. He made over 100 threes at 36%. playing for, you know, for Duke against a great schedule. I remember late in the year, the UConn game, he hit a couple enormous shots late in the game. St. John's game, same thing. Yeah. I mean, this is a big shot taker, mm-hmm. a big shot maker. Isaiah Evans, I'm sure, was terribly disappointed last night. He was the, you know, one of the players who sat in the green room.
0: Waited 30 picks and had to leave.
20: And wasn't there. And again, one of the guys we talked about, what would have been better for him? Would he have been better going back to Durham and playing another year? Let me put it this way. There is no way, if he played anything like he's played in his first 2 years, there's no way he wouldn't have been a much higher draft pick.
0: All right, back to the podium we go.
1: With a 34.

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15: Back here at the Barclays Center, second round of the NBA draft with PJ Carlissimo. I'm Alan Hahn, and Malik Thomas, pick number 34, Cleveland Cavaliers, joining us right now from Arkansas. And you know, you've had time to sit and kind of, sometimes we get guys off the stage and the emotions are still there, but you had time during that commercial break to kind of at least sit in it for a second and feel it. So how are you feeling right now going to Cleveland?
16: I'm feeling amazing, man. I'm feeling like I just want to get there, solidify myself, but in the

0: moment right now, just enjoying everything. I just continue to thank the Lord, continue to thank God, and know that all of it just comes from the Holy Spirit. Like, it's such a blessing right now, and I can't thank him enough.
1: Comes from shooting, too.
0: 100%.
1: I'm looking at your numbers, and shooting has a lot to do with it. We were just talking about how important being an efficient shooter is in today's NBA. Is that, to when you talk about your strength, tell me about your shooting.
0: Talking about my strengths and talking about my shooting is, in my opinion, unmatched. How many hours I spend on my shoe and how many hours I spend in the gym alone is unmatched in my mind. I love working, and like you said, in the NBA right now, today, in the modern NBA, they need shooting, and that's something I bring to the game at an elite level. So when I get there, it'll be on display fully.
2: Cal was bragging on you last night. I don't know if you heard it because there's the PA system and so much. Trevon just went behind you.
0: He did?
2: Trevon went with the next pick, to Denver.
0: Yes. Oh, yeah.
2: Exactly.
0: Just get in.
2: That's three now. You, Darius, and Trevon. That's fantastic.
0: That's
2: for
0: amazing.
2: You guys individually, for University of Arkansas, and also for that crazy guy that's your coach.
0: That is amazing.
2: Tell me what it's like playing for Cal. I mean, he's a buddy from 100 years ago. Actually, a million years ago when I coached in the Big East, he was assistant at Pitt. That's how far back we go. And he was from Coryopolis, where five-star used to be out in Pittsburgh. Uh-huh. What's it like playing for John Calipari?
0: Playing for Cal, it's a blessing, to say the least. He's intense. He's very intense. He wants you to be... very punctual. That's a good word I could use. He wants you to be very punctual. Know what you're doing on defense and offense. Don't be indecisive, because then that's when the criticism comes along.
2: Exactly,
0: and,
2: right.
0: And you know when it's Cal's way of critiquing you, it's Cal's way and only Cal's way. So but if you take care of your work in the gym and you really love the game like he expects his players to love the game, and everything take care of itself. But I would give him a word. I would say intense.
2: I hadn't realized you were born in Pittsburgh. You grew up in Pittsburgh too?
0: Yes, sir.
2: That's where Cal's from. I mean, from right outside. Yeah, exactly. Moon Township, Coryopolis guy. So you I'm from Scranton, the other end of the state.
0: Yep.
2: I'm a Pennsylvania guy too. What you just talked about it. What you do is such a commodity, even in the NBA. Guys who can make shots make time for themselves in the NBA. So how much are you looking forward to getting with that roster? Do you have a chance to watch Cleveland much during the year?
0: Yes, I have. I'm looking forward to getting with that roster in a number of ways. Just by watching, it looks like they got a good thing going. Great front court, great back court, great vets for me to learn from. A lot to take from when it comes to D. Mitch. A lot to take from when it comes to Harden as that much of a vet. Max Strus. It's so many good guys. Spoke to Keon Ellis when I was just in there working out. So it's just to take from so many players that value so many different things in the game. I'm super excited to get there and get to learning.
2: You should be, man. Congratulations.
0: Yeah, I appreciate
1: you
0: so
1: much. And I'll
0: tell
1: you what, the head coach, Kenny Atkinson, point guard, a shooter. It's my high school guy. So
0: okay.
1: So yeah, no, you'll love him too. Just as intense, but also loves the game. Congratulations. Thanks for giving us
0: a few minutes here.
1: Enjoy
0: this night. Thank y'all.
1: What a great story. How about back-to-back there, Coach, too, for
2: Arkansas?
1: And we got to hear his reaction.
2: He was all pumped up.
1: To seeing his teammate go back-to-back picks for Arkansas. And, you know, to start out this draft, this was a big night for the Washington Wizards, as they were able to get the number one pick, and they were able to get A.J. DeBosta, who figures to be a franchise cornerstone-type player going forward. And the head coach of the Wizards, Brian Keefe, is joining us right now. He's been there for 2.5 years, going through the toughest part, which is the rebuild. But, Brian, welcome, and thanks for joining us. And the first thing I got to say is it's got to feel good now to think about next season and not only having a number one pick on your roster, but having a guy like Trae Young signed up and ready to go over the next couple of seasons. Things feel like it's going to be a lot different in Washington.
3: Well, hey, guys, thanks for having me on. Yeah, we're excited and thrilled with getting AJ with the first pick. And it just gives our organization an opportunity to grow and add a great player and someone that we think can be a cornerstone for us and really help with his development to push our organization forward. It was obviously a big day for us. And, as we talk about, PJ knows me well, we're just excited to get to work and work with him, and he'll be playing with us here in Summer League here in a couple weeks. So we're fired up here.
2: BK, man, congratulations. You know, our listeners may not be aware. We go way back to Texas and Seattle and OKC. But the main reason when we brought you to Seattle was because how good you are in developing talent, and particularly how the knack you have for getting even the great players to work as hard as they did. People don't realize that you were KD's guy, and that was one of the reasons. You know, Kevin was rookie of the year for us in Seattle that year. He and Jeff Green were rookies, and you spent a ton of time with them. How much do you think, like, that experience with Kevin and all the different places you've been is going to help you with AJ and how special he is also?
3: Yeah, I've always been really lucky to have been around a lot of great players in career. Obviously, you mentioned Kevin, but you're taken from all those experiences, and, you know, I think the things you learn is, you know, those guys are great for a reason, and hopefully you can take some things from that. But AJ is going to be his own person, and hopefully the experiences that all of us had in this organization, you know, like I said, lucky to have been around a lot of great ones. Hopefully we can put him in a system, in a support system, to continue to help pursue his dreams. And that's something we take very seriously with our organization. You know, player development is our number one thing. And we're excited that we get the opportunity to work with someone who's really committed to the game, who loves the game. He fits a lot of the other guys in our roster. And with the size and versatility that he has at his position, we're just really excited here.
2: Well, that's great. You got Will Dawkins, and three of us also work together in OKC. Tell me, to me, a big difference. You know how tough it was for Kevin and Jeff in Seattle that first year because we didn't really have the kind of roster that we'd liked to surround them with. That obviously improved later on when they got to OKC. Your roster is significantly different. Go back to from the middle of last year to what your roster is potentially looking like this year and the veterans that AJ has to play with and some young veterans and some actual veterans.
3: Yeah, we got obviously a good, really good mix of some young core guys that we've drafted here, you know, the last couple of years, you know, and then obviously the additions of, you know, Anthony and Trey and what they mean and the stability that they're going to bring to our organization and their ability to enhance the level of everybody around them. I think that's when you bring in players of that capable that are about the team and have accomplished a lot. They're just going to enhance these guys and help them continue to grow. So, like I said, I'm excited to work with and get them all on the court together, but the growth is going to be there because we're going to have some stability here for some veteran presence.
2: I know Trey only got to play a few games, but I know he's been around an awful lot. Your impressions of him, the, you know, the little time you guys have been together and what he's going to bring to your roster and to your younger guys.
3: Yeah, it was really great getting to know him. I can remember when he was young, coming to the games in Oklahoma, and then you know, kind of life comes full circle, and he's now on our team. And the passing, like, I don't think people can underestimate his ability to make people better. He drives offenses to be, you know, pretty much top five efficiency here in his career. And, you know, it's just his vision, the way he sees the game, how he gets his teammates better, creates great looks for everybody. He's just an unselfish guy, and a guy who loves the game, loves the craft, loves to talk team, and he just was a tremendous level of leadership in our locker room when he's here. And Anthony was the same. You know, Anthony obviously didn't get a chance to play, but the level of professionalism, you know, a guy, top 75 player of all time, and how he worked and how he wanted to pour into our guys when he was here, like, those guys are going to be great resources and, you know, something we can rally around for our team.
2: Happy for you, BK. I look forward to watching you play. You're developing those young guys, and I like the mix you have now. That roster is a little different than you've had to deal with the last couple of years, so I'm really happy for you.
3: Thanks, guys. It's great to talk to you.
1: Thanks, Brian. I know he can't wait to get in the gym, right?
2: Absolutely.
1: You know he can't wait to get in the gym.
2: Get it done.
1: Brian Keefe, the head coach of the Washington Wizards. Things are going to be a lot different in Washington. Things are also going to be different in L.A., at least for Bobo Miller, the 36th pick in the second round of tonight's NBA draft here at the Barclays Center. And Bobo joining us right now. And you had a minute to sit and just reflect a little bit. But for you, how does it feel going to L.A.?
4: Amazing. I'm just so grateful for the opportunity. Obviously, the organization for believing in me and getting me over there. And I'm just ready to get to work, honestly. I've had a lot of wise coaches that have said, don't let a draft day be the highlight of your career. So focused on that and just ready to join the team.
2: A little bit of a trip from Mallorca, Spain to Los Angeles.
4: Yeah. It's going to be a long trip.
2: Well, tell me what it was like growing up and you thinking about possibly someday playing in the NBA. And that was that a dream for you? And you got a chance to watch the NBA a lot and say, I belong here. I can play in the NBA.
4: Yeah, I feel like it's every basketball player's dream. I feel like it kind of became a reality once I started getting older. But, I mean, being a basketball fan, you follow it since you're a kid. And just being in this position is surreal, but I've worked so hard for this. My family sacrificed so much for me. My friends, everyone that's been around me throughout my whole life have kind of known that this was my dream and have done everything possible to try to get me here. So this is more their day than mine. And now it's just my job to get to work and try to make the organization better.
1: Do you think, like, for you, when you look at today's NBA and see players your size, your athleticism, do you say to yourself, I know I can make an impact defensively right away?
4: Yeah, I feel like that's one of the main things about me. I feel like, obviously, I've been in college for 4 years. I've learned so much from so many players and coaches that at this point, I feel like my body started to follow up on all that development. And I feel like it's something that I can immediately do in the league. And I'm just excited to go out there and compete against the best.
2: You know, for our listeners, I want to just brag on Bob a little bit. He's the first Bearcat, and Cincinnati has a tremendous basketball tradition to lead the team in points, rebounds, and assists. Since the guy that we rode down the elevator with last night, Oscar, we walked down with the big O
4: really?
2: Last night. Yeah, exactly.
4: Legend.
2: He was here, and we got a chance to talk to him. You're the first guy to do that at Cincinnati
1: That's
2: since
1: pretty
2: the
1: good
2: big
1: company.
2: O. He does a couple
1: company.
2: Of things, Alan, that I would love. He runs like a deer. He runs the floor really well. He's a really good offensive rebounder. And guess what? For a big guy, it's a very good passer.
1: Passer.
2: So he brings a lot.
1: Thing.
2: Brings a lot of things to the table, and Tyronn Lue was a heck of a player himself,
4: yep,
2: but he
4: thanks.
2: Appreciates those little things. It's going to suit you very well in Los Angeles.
4: Yes, sir.
1: Well, get ready for Wemby 4 times a year. I'm sure you look forward to that.
4: Thanks.
1: But, hey, thanks for stopping by.
4: Yes, sir. Thank
1: Congratulations.
4: You so much.
2: Congratulations.
4: No, thank you so much.
1: All right, Baba Miller, again, going to the Clippers. They're adding some quality young pieces to their team. All right, let's get you caught up on things that are happening here at the Barclays Center in the second round of the NBA draft. PJ Carlesimo, Alan Hahn here with you. Baba Miller, the 36th pick going to the Clippers. The Oklahoma City Thunder made a pick, Ryan Conwell from Louisville, but Shams Charania is saying that the Thunder are moving that pick to the Miami Heat. The Thunder will end up getting pick 41 and some cash in their pocket as well, but so a little pick swap there. So Coach, that gives us a reason to just discuss the Heat here for a moment, because Miami now getting this pick of Conwell from Louisville. Anything on him?
2: Ryan Conwell is a guy. I was going to say he's a good pick for OKC, but again, the pick may have been made, as you said, and Shams is reporting, the pick was made for Miami. Ryan Conwell is a good. He's a well-traveled player. I mean, he's at 4 different schools: South Florida, Indiana State, Xavier,
1: that's today's college basketball.
2: Exactly. Then at Louisville, he's a career just under 35, just a tick under 35% for all 4 years of his career. 6'2", got decent size. Miami, obviously, that roster's changing a little bit,
1: yes,
2: right now.
1: Yeah, they got to find some pieces. There's no question about it. More on Miami and them adding Giannis Antetokounmpo, of course, to talk about. Pick number 38 is on the clock. The Chicago Bulls, of course, they had a big day last night as well. So much more coming up. Stay with us. This is the 2026 NBA Draft on ESPN Radio and the ESPN app.
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0: Okay, back here at the Barclays Center with PJ Carlesimo. I'm Alan Hahn. The 2026 NBA Draft second round is fully underway. We are up to pick number 39. It is the Rockets on the clock, but it is a traded pick as the things are just moving so fastly in this. The Knicks, who had the 31st pick, they traded out of that with the Rockets. They now have 39, so the Knicks will actually get this pick once it is announced. But just before we went to break, the Bulls picked at 38, and that was Braden Smith, coach from Purdue, although this pick, Shams is reporting, will end up going to the Indiana Pacers.
1: Braden Smith, unbelievable player, three-time first-team All-Big Ten. We talked about another guard from the Big Ten, Bruce Thornton being small. Braden Smith is the all-time assist leader in the NCAA. Incredible player, 1,103 assists. The only player in Division I history, 1,500 points, 1,000 assists. And check this out, Alan, at 5'11", 500 boards. That's why he was a three-time first team all Big Ten. Last year, he was the player of the year in the Big Ten. No coincidence, he played at Purdue. He's from Westfield, Indiana. And where is he being traded to?
0: Yeah, he's a Hoosier. deep down, he's a Hoosier. There's no question about that. So Braden Smith will eventually end up, and again, it's being reported by Shams Charania, with the Pacers. Now, the Bulls in this trade, they get Cam Jones, and then he gets future swaps and cash. That's what's going on there. Now, this 39th pick that was just announced while we were talking is the Rockets officially right now, but another one that would be traded. This is actually going to be the Knicks. Now, the Knicks kept punting on all these different picks from 24 to 31. But this right now, until we see something that says otherwise, and as is there an otherwise coming up on this pick? But the Knicks have this pick, and it's Kai from Germany. And you got to talk to him, coaches, for a few minutes before we got on here.
1: He's another one that a lot of people thought was going to go in the first round. He's an international player that a lot of people liked him for his size, for the fact that he's already played. He was a point guard over there and played really well. As a young guy, played for Alba Berlin. I'm going to butcher his name. He's actually been he's bounced around a little bit for somebody that's only 20 years old. He actually committed to go to Gonzaga, and then instead went back and played for ABBA Berlin. He's from Berlin, Germany, originally. He was the best German young player in the BBL. Very good shooter. Played in the BWB Global, so people saw him over here. Last year, he actually played in Serbia for KK Mega. So, I mean, again, at a very young age, he's had a ton of experience, and he was a lot of people's draft board had him going in the first round. He's going to be a very good player.
0: He's stepping over to us right now to sit down at the table. Jack, congratulations. We get a headset on him so he can hear us, and so can the rest of the country, as this is a big night for Jack Haye. And we were discussing this as well, because pronunciations are a big deal when it comes to, of course, a night like this. So I think Coach went over to you. So say your name, say your last name for us.
2: It's Kair.
0: Kair. Okay, so there is.
1: We'll learn it.
0: We're going to work on that.
1: It took us a while to learn Wembanyama also, so we'll get it straight.
0: Well, we have to learn it, because have you heard where this pick is actually going?
2: To New York Knicks.
0: To the New York Knicks. So the
1: this gentleman is a broadcaster for the Knicks, so you have to be nice to him. You don't have to be nice to me, but you have to be nice to him.
2: I'm always nice.
0: Well, first and foremost, welcome to New York. Second of all, just your aspirations to enter this draft and get into the NBA, and now that it's a reality, what does it mean for you?
2: A lot, as you said. I mean, hearing my name now here, it's a dream that came true. I'm super grateful, super happy, and also just to get rewarded, I would say, for the work that other people put in for me and myself, and it's a really great feeling right now.
1: The work that you put in also, Jack.
0: Yeah.
1: I want to talk about you and your journey, but I also want to talk about, you share this with a couple other German players now. How friendly were you guys all? Did you guys know each other playing some of the U-17, U-18, U-19 teams? Three German players now going in the draft.
2: For sure. I mean, I think we all dreamed of it and talked about it also a little bit over the years. And that it came through, it's super, super great, especially for them. I'm super happy for them too, also that they can join each other on the same team, what is not often. And yeah, we had great summers over the last 3 or 4 years. We spent the summers most of the time together, and yeah, we're all good.
1: That's great. Talk to me about your journey, because again, it's fascinating for us here. Raised in Berlin, you ended up playing for Alba Berlin. But you last year you were in Serbia playing for KK Mega. What was that like living in Serbia and playing in that league, a very competitive league?
2: It was a really good experience. I think I learned a lot of stuff also about myself, just personally. Living in different country, getting around, I think helped me also moving now here to the States and everything, and also basketball-wise. I mean, they're knowing to improve. The players really good, and they also did the same to me. I learned a lot of stuff, as you said, in the competitive league, and I'm super glad that I made that step.
0: You're described as a tough point guard, a guy that makes tough shots as well. That sounds a lot like a point guard the Knicks have right now in Jalen Brunson. How much have you been able to watch the Knicks and watch him?
2: Of course, because of the time difference, not that easy, but obviously I'm super interested also. In it, and I watched especially highlights and love stuff over here, and he's a really great player. I think I can learn a lot of stuff also from him. As you said, I would also describe myself as a big shot maker, but there's still always room to improve, especially from a player to learn like Jalen Brunson.
0: You know, he was a second round pick also, right? Right? So
2: see?
0: It's a good spot to be in
2: sure.
0: Right now. Well, we'll let you enjoy the night. Welcome
2: right,
0: to New
2: thank
0: York.
2: Thank you very much.
0: Thank you so much for the time.
1: Jack, congratulations. You're going to be spending a lot of time with Alan, unfortunately.
0: Yeah. You'll get sick of me with a microphone in your
2: appreciate
0: face.
2: It.
0: But you
2: thank
0: know
2: you.
0: What? You're on the NBA champs right now, Jack Kyle. Now, wanted to make sure I pronounced that right.
1: That's great.
0: Kyle, and I'll have to remember that, too. But there's...
1: Yeah, he has a little better accent with it than we
0: it
1: do.
0: Sounded
1: but
0: a lot
1: again,
0: better, didn't
1: we'll,
0: it?
1: We'll pick it up eventually.
0: Yeah. But being at range, can shoot the three, and has a toughness about him, that certainly sounds like the type of player... The Knicks would love to be able to develop, because that's just the type of players they seem to have built on this team.
1: Yeah, exactly. And for our viewers that we were talking, obviously about one of his teammates who went at number 14, Hannes Steinbach, who played for the University of Washington and was the number 14 pick last night, who played for Würzburg, with Dirk's father. Hannes was a teammate of his, so it's very special to have multiple players drafted from Germany.
0: Well, the last couple of picks now that we have gone through, let's just back you up, because we just talked with Kyle. He was the 39th pick. At 40, the Boston Celtics took Dylan Mitchell locally, St. John's kid.
1: That's my sleeper.
0: Talk about toughness. And then at 41, the Miami Heat. Now, again, they flipped with the Thunder.
1: OKC.
0: So now the Thunder will get this pick, and the Thunder get Otega Owe from Kentucky, and we have pick 42 on the clock. So some thoughts about it. Your sleeper, Dylan Mitchell. Tell me about what the Celtics are getting out of him.
1: I love Dylan Mitchell. I'll put it out. It's no secret. He'll be the first one to tell you. He's not a very good shooter. He's not a good free throw shooter. He's not a good jump shooter. What he is an exceptional, way above average defender. He's got great length. He runs the floor like a deer. He's a really good transition player in the open floor. He finishes at the rim. The other thing that he does that really caught my eye doing the Big East tournament and having the first two games that St. John's played in the NCAA tournament, and again watching him play in the Big East conference, he's a way above average passer, Alan.
0: Okay.
1: He sees the floor. He can catch in transition, and he feeds. He really moves the ball very, very well. Is he a 3-and-D right now? No, he's not, because he can't shoot three. He doesn't even shoot free throws very well.
0: Mm.
1: But he's so good defensively. He's a way above average rebounder. He's a way above average transition player. And he's a way above average passer. So there's a spot for him in the NBA.
0: Sounds, again, not the same player, but what the Thunder did with Lou Dort. You know, it made him a three-point shooter. You got all that other stuff, the body and the strength.
1: Yep.
0: There's some breaking news, though, right now from Shams Charania, not involving this draft right now, but it is significant. The Detroit Pistons, according to Shams, they're moving on from Beef Stew. Isaiah Stewart will be going to the Memphis Grizzlies. Again, the Grizzlies just keep building up that front line. In return, the Pistons are getting three future second-round picks. That's a very interesting move for a Pistons team that they love that toughness that he brought along with Jalen Duren.
1: I love Isaiah Stewart. When Mike Hopkins was coaching at UW, he brought him out. He knew him from upstate New York when they were both in
0: yes.
1: New York. He was a really good player, played with Jaden McDaniels at University of Washington. Really tough player for Hop at the time. He's a tough player for Detroit. He has trouble staying on the floor because he's so physical.
0: Yes.
1: But I'll tell you what, Isaiah Stewart has already proven he could be an effective player in this league. I think that's a very good move for Memphis.
0: I love it. Again, rebuilding that team, building up that front line. I mean, you've got Boozer there already. You bring him in. Boozer and a bruiser, Coach.
1: Exactly.
0: That's
1: right.
0: What you've got going on right now. And what we were just talking with Brian Keefe, the head coach of the Washington Wizards. What they have going on is it just feels like the sun might finally be shining on that franchise. With the number one pick, they took A.J. DeBosta last night. He sat down with P.J., with Corey Alexander, Seth Greenberg, and myself to discuss being picked number one.
3: This has been the plan since you were in the seventh grade.
4: Yeah.
3: Right? You're here today. You're overcome by emotion. Even though this was the plan all along, now that you're here, what are you feeling?
4: It's just so crazy. Like, you just said, I need Sadie Bonta Jr. with the first pick in the 2026 NBA draft. Like, it's what we've been working for since I wanted to play basketball. I wanted to make it to the NBA. And I've been working so hard to be a number one pick. But, I mean, it's a stepping stone. I still got a lot more work to do.
5: So the number one pick, what are the Washington Wizards, who have struggled, who need a face of the organization and something to jumpstart their organization, what do you expect to bring from day one?
4: There's a lot of versatility. I mean, whatever they need. Obviously, they re-signed Trae Young. He's an all-star point guard, so I'm playing alongside him. I think I can play off ball a little bit, but also just show my defensive intangibles.
1: When you talk about your three-point shooting, your number's not bad, 3-3-1. Your stroke is a good stroke. Is that something like it? What are the things that you prioritize right now? Hey, these are the things I have to do better if I'm going to be successful as a rookie right away in this league.
4: Definitely three-point shooting. I mean, I've been working a lot on it in my pre-draft process, but off-ball defense, I think I liked it a little bit at BYU, so I was definitely working on that as well.
1: This guy's sitting down the way there. That's a resource for you. You can lean on Corey Alexander.
3: We've been doing this for quite some time, but I will tell you guys this. And again, even though you're going 1-2, whatever it may be, the rivalry will always be there. These guys are friends. They're competitors, but friends as well.
4: Definitely.
3: But when we go back, summer of 2023, yourself, Cooper Flagg, Tyron Stokes, the number one player in the country, B.J. Edgecombe, Cam Scott.
4: Yes.
3: Your five beats a five that includes Bradley Beal, Paolo Banchero, Jason Tatum, Tyler Cook, Cam Whitmore, and then throw Jet Howard in the mix as well.
4: And Chris Paul played.
3: Well, Chris played. He's calling you out.
5: I like that.
3: Hold on.
5: Hey, I like when you do that to him, buddy.
3: But listen, you guys lost on Friday night when CP played.
4: Yeah.
3: You beat him twice on Saturday when CP was gone.
4: Yeah.
3: Will Dawkins and I talked in St. Louis after that camp. That's when Will Dawkins fell in love with you, as a gentleman who was then at OKC, but now the general manager of the Washington Wizards. He has been following you ever since. And I knew that when he got an opportunity to take you number one, your name would be the first one called. So no surprise to me. Was it a surprise to you?
4: No. I mean, like I said, I've been saying it the whole pre-draft. Like, I think I was the number one pick, and I wanted to be the number one pick, so there was no surprise there.
0: Well, you're the number one pick of what's expected to be an all-time class. Congratulations.
4: Thank you so much.
0: Enjoy the night.
4: Thank you. I will.
0: Thanks so much for your time.
4: Thank you.
0: All right, and that was A.J. DeBosta last night going number one overall, Washington Wizards, with Trae Young in the fold. We'll see also what the future holds for Anthony Davis with this franchise. They've got a bunch of young, talented players, but they've lost 60 games in the last two seasons. And so for them, let's see if the future finally turns in Washington. Meanwhile, as we continue talking about the future, the second round here at the Barclays Center, pick 43 is in. It's the San Antonio Spurs, and it's Jacoby Gillespie, coach from Tennessee.
1: Yeah, Jacoby Gillespie, again, you see a lot of undersized players here in the second round. Again, a six-footer from Tennessee. And I was going to mention it, and we went to an interview similar to Braden Smith, 6'4 wingspan. Yes, 6 foot tall, but a 6'4 wingspan. That makes a huge difference with the steals.
0: You know what I always say?
1: Over two assists a game.
0: You don't shoot with your head. You don't defend with your head. It's your arms, right? I always felt like reach meant way more than actual height. Well, would you agree?
1: Without question. And again, particularly now, the emphasis now, all of a sudden, everybody's counting deflections and people talk about what a difference.
0: Right, yep.
1: Let's talk about one of the biggest plays for the Knicks, and was Carl Anthony Towns with the deflection on the inbounds pass at the end of game four. But Jacoby Gillespie, just looking at his numbers, scored 18 a game, 5 assists, 2 steals, shot 80%. From the free throw line. He shot over 40% his first 2 years. He started at Belmont, then he went to Maryland, finished at Tennessee. Third SEC player in the last 40 years to go 18-5-2. That's 18 points, 5 assists, and 2 steals in the season. Again, a very talented young man. Undersized, yes. Mm-hmm. Big wingspan and can play. He's going to be a good player. And also, you know, we talked about the pick for OKC. Where he's going to end up, I don't know. But Otega Owe is a heck of a player. 6'5 player in Jersey. Grew up here in Jersey. But funny how he ends up perhaps at OKC. He spent his first 2 years at Oklahoma.
0: Yeah, he'll end up there. That was the pick swap with the Heat, so he'll end up there.
1: And then he plays his last 2 years at Kentucky. 6'5", 200 pounds, big strike. Led them in scoring as a senior, led the Wildcats. He's a driver. He takes the ball to the rim.
6: With the 43rd
1: he's got a big
6: pick
1: vertical.
6: In the 2026 NBA Draft,
1: Deputy Commissioner.
6: The Brooklyn Nets select Tyler Bilodeau from UCLA.
0: So a cheer here for the home team, the Brooklyn Nets. And, you know, Coach, again, Brooklyn in the first round had some people wondering, again, like head-scratching moves for them. And for them, with all the – they had 2 first-round picks. They did get back into it. With Jefferson late in that first round.
1: Well, they had Michael Brown at 6,
0: and
1: then Joshua Jefferson at 28.
0: Right.
1: Tyler Bilodeau I know very well. He spent his first 2 years at Oregon State. I had him working for the Pac-12 Network. Spent 2 years at Oregon State and then 2 at UCLA. The thing that Tyler Bilodeau does, and we've talked to a couple players tonight that maybe, you know, don't have quickness or don't have size. You see a lot of that in the second round. Big-time shooter. He shot 46% from the three-point line.
0: Another 50-40-80 guy.
1: 138 attempts. He led the Big Ten in three-point percentage. And as you said, 50-40-80. How about 80%, over 80% the free throw line?
0: 87.
1: All 4 years.
0: Wow.
1: He's not far from us. Went to Kamiokin High School in Kennewick, Washington. 6'8". With the 7-foot wingspan and a proven player, played very well for Oregon State for 2 years in the old Pac-12 and then two years for UCLA. I still can't get used to saying UCLA in the Big Ten.
0: Right.
1: Tyler Bilodeau is a big, strong player. People are saying, yeah, he's going to have a little trouble guarding. Yeah, well, people are going to have trouble guarding him too because he's big and he can really stroke it from outside.
0: Yeah.
1: Very competitive young guy. Real talented family. His mother played in the WNBA, and his father was a top 17 pick in the NHL draft. So you got a very athletic family, Tyler Bilodeau.
0: No, that also certainly helps. His father, Brent, played in the NHL drafted the 12th season. He played professionally on the hockey side. So, yeah, there's a good blend of athleticism. But at 6'9", 235, and the ability to shoot 40% from three, there's always going to be value in that. The San Antonio Spurs are back on the clock. It is them and then the Sacramento Kings, Magic, and more. Stay with us here from the 2026 NBA Draft on ESPN Radio and the ESPN app.
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16: So it finally happened involving Giannis Antetokounmpo, and it took four current players and four future players for that to happen, with him being traded by the Milwaukee Bucks to the Miami Heat, where now he gets a chance to try to be the dude again to lead a team to a championship. Many people will wonder, well, the Boston Celtics put it out there. They're willing to part with two first-round picks and Jaylen Brown for Giannis Antetokounmpo to have those two things happen involving that trade. Well, Milwaukee, in my opinion, made the smart move. If you get a Jaylen Brown and two first-round picks, that doesn't mean you're not going to have the same conversation if Jaylen Brown decides not to sign an extension 3 years from now, which is the time left on his contract. They had a chance to rebuild their team and not gut their team at the same time. Giannis gets what he wants. He wanted out of Milwaukee for the past year or so. Milwaukee gets what they want, a chance to build again without Giannis Antetokounmpo. Yeah, Boston's left out in the cold, but it was the right move by the Bucks to deal with Miami and not with Boston. In 60 seconds, where now, Jaylen Brown?
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16: He's put it out there. He wants to be 1A, not a code number one. Not a 1B to a 1A, not a number 2 to a number 1. The guy I'm talking about is Jaylen Brown, at least for right now. Still a member of the Boston Celtics. But he has put it out there in terms of he believes he should be a number 1. He knows it's not going to happen in Boston, even though he was there for Jason Tatum. That doesn't matter to Celtics. He believes, and we've all seen it, they regard Jason Tatum a little bit more than Jaylen Brown. So maybe it's time for him to push that exit button and get on out of there. The question is, where is he going to land? Could it be the Atlanta Hawks? Could it be the Houston Rockets? Could it be somewhere else where he wants what he wants and he believes he's meant to make it work and make it happen? The question is, where's that landing spot? And if Jaylen Brown can be that one dude that he believes he is? For the ESPN Radio Sports Beat, I'm Freddie Coleman of ESPN Radio's Freddie and Harry.
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0: All right, back here at the Barclays Center with PJ Carlissimo. I'm Alan Hahn. We are into pick 44 in the second round of the 2026 NBA Draft. Malik Brown from Duke is the pick for the Spurs. That's four picks now. It's two firsts and now two second-round picks. Malik Brown, a 6'8 forward, a senior who played at Duke. And, you know, what we noticed in the first round, Coach, was a little McFilthy and McNasty what the Spurs did in getting a couple of big, strong, power
1: Jayden
0: forwards.
1: Quinton's at 20 and Tyrus Reed Jr. at 26. And then backed it up with Jacoby Gillespie, a very talented scorer, point guard. Now, Malik Brown was the defensive player of the year in the ACC. He was also the ACC sixth man of the year. Two-time ACC all-defensive team. No surprise San Antonio would like him. He's not a very good shooter from the three-point line or the free throw line. What he does, steals, guards people, defense. He's 6'8". They list him at 215, but he's got a 7-foot wingspan. Oh, again, yeah. That's kind of continuing what you talked about in the first round. And that's pretty much been the mantra in San Antonio for a long time. Not just play defense, play physical defense.
0: What did you notice about the Spurs in that NBA final? In the run, really, but especially the NBA finals, to see that they are targeting power forwards.
1: Well, I think they need that. Luke Kornet did a good job, but again, off the bench, the sixth man of the year, Keldon Johnson, was a little bit undersized. Listen to our deputy commissioner here for a second.
6: The deal to be finalized later, the Houston Rockets are trading to the New York Knicks the draft rights to Jack Kyle, the 39th pick.
1: Well, there goes Jack. No more relationships with you.
6: With the 45th pick in the 2026 NBA draft, the Sacramento Kings select Emmanuel Sharpe from the University of Houston.
1: Well, there's another player from Texas who plays physical defense. Emmanuel Sharpe was a three-point marksman and a really good defender for Kelvin Sampson at them. But going back to Malik Brown is tough. 6'8", big, but over 7-foot wingspan.
0: That says a lot.
1: We were talking about the way San Antonio wants to play. Other than Keldon off the bench and Luke Kornet at center, they didn't really have a lot of big physical. They had a lot of long athletes.
0: Yes.
1: But you see what they're addressing.
0: They played
1: right now.
0: Small. I mean, they played exactly. A lot of times they would play those guards and then Wembanyama, and it looked like Wembanyama had to do things at the center position, be physical at times, rebound. A lot of pressure was put on him to do maybe too much, and the thinking is they needed more size and more physicality to allow him to be, let's be honest, more of a wing-type player,
1: there's
0: right?
1: No question. And again,
0: we saw him wear
1: everybody
0: down.
1: Talks about them being ahead of schedule. They had to play Wemby more minutes. They didn't expect to be playing the best teams in the league. That's the thing that people sometimes don't understand about the playoffs. You play the same team up to seven times. The deeper you go into playoffs, the better the teams you're playing. It's much tougher basketball than you play in the regular season. So they needed help. They also needed some strength. They also needed some experience. Well, they got a lot of experience in the playoffs, but it's going to take a while for them to, you know, be vet. What they got out of a young team was incredible. When you think about it, the fact that Stephon Castle, Dylan Harper, and Carter Bryant were all rotation players in the playoffs, first or second year players, that's amazing, the success they had. Even Wemby's a third year player,
0: right,
1: and he was injured. He missed a lot of time in the first 2 years. So there's no question the best probably for San Antonio is still in the future. But when you see them with four picks, and it's no accident that three of them are strong physical players, two of them are very long players, they're addressing a need for sure.
0: It's clear that they saw that. It's funny to say this too, a weakness on a team that got all the way to the NBA Finals.
1: Exactly.
0: Like, it's funny to say they're addressing it in the draft, but when you have such a young core, you kind of continue to stay on that plane and add a couple of young, talented guys that they hope can grow with this group.
1: Well, it was the same message that the Knicks administration made clear in the beginning of the year. They made the coaching change, which I didn't love because I thought Tibbs did a great job. Mike Brown was incredible, the job he did. But the Knicks defined it right in the beginning of the year. They said, we don't win a championship.
0: Yeah.
1: This is not a good year.
0: Right.
1: San Antonio, that's kind of, unfortunately, that's the way it is. When you win as many championships in as short a time as they have, if they don't win a championship, they say, you know, a lot of everybody says they want to win a championship every year. OKC right now is dealing with that. Anything short of winning a championship is a disappointing year for them. The Lakers and the Celtics, it's been that way
0: every
1: for a
0: year.
1: Long time.
0: Mm-hmm.
1: If they don't win a championship, they haven't accomplished something. So now that's something the Knicks are going to deal with going forward.
0: And it is something, again, for the Spurs being so young that you would expect with a young core. The return is one thing, but multiple, you know, you think that they want to put a couple when you're that young. One more thing on the Spurs,
1: sure,
0: and we'll just catch everybody back up on where we are in the draft, is because you were so close to it, PJ, what we saw from Wembanyama in that finals, and even throughout the playoff run, there were a couple of, dare I say, villain moments, the elbows, some of the histrionics, and the fact that he got real close to maybe being suspended for a game because of the flagrant score. He would might have been up to four if they reviewed that one when he got the foot under Brunson.
1: Yep.
0: Are you concerned about that with him and him kind of showing some immaturity as it got tighter and tighter in the playoffs?
1: No, I just think that when you get pushed and beat around as much as Wemby does, you're 22 years old, you're going to react. The league is going to change that rule, not because of Wemby. The 4 points is not enough for somebody that goes that deep in the playoffs. They'll raise the number for flagrants. One of the big problems that Wemby deals with, not just people being physical with him, is the fact that he's so ungodly tall,
0: yeah,
1: that when he throws an elbow, when he reaches, when he contacts somebody, it's almost always above the shoulder. So he's always on the verge. He's always getting in these little fuffles or little dust-ups with other teams because as he turns around, he's hitting people in the face, in the neck,
0: well, they also
1: in
0: know they
1: the
0: have
1: throat.
0: To be, they also know they have to be physical
1: no,
0: with
1: it's them. The only way you can defend
0: them. Because
1: how
0: else are you going to stop
1: them? No, so it's something he's going to deal with his entire time. I picture, and again, I'm dating myself, Kareem was the same thing. He was just so much bigger than everybody, and he was always, he'd turn around, he'd be hitting people, and the only defense anybody had against playing Kareem was to be physical. Mm-hmm. He was always getting frustrated. He would sometimes, you know, react,
0: that
1: which is
0: true.
1: Understandable. Wemby's going to have to learn to deal with it better than he did. The flagrant thing in the playoffs, I think the competition committee talked about that. The referees didn't like the fact that that few 4 points, flagrant points in the playoffs when you're playing potentially 23 games,
0: right,
1: which is what the Spurs, I think, ended up playing. That's not enough,
0: yeah,
1: because the playoffs are so physical. There's so much going on. It's hard for the officials.
0: That's where I was going here, is that if the game was being called the way it's being called, and you're certainly a guy that coached in the 90s, so you know it. I grew up watching that back then in the 90s, the physicality that everybody loves. There were times even us old school guys were going, hang on a second, this is getting extra physical. And if it's going to be that way, you know you're going to get one or two of these flagrants that happen just
1: I was actually defending the refs, Alan, which you know I don't like to do, but it's true. Because it was so physical, there was so much going on over the course of a game, particularly not just the bigs, the guards. I mean, Dylan Harper and Stephon Castle were wailing on everybody they played against in the OKC series, Shai Gilgeous-Alexander, Jalen Brunson in the Knicks series. And then all of a sudden in the fourth quarter, you'd see a call, and I'd turn to Kesty and go, how can they call that now? That's happened 25 times in the game. But it's true. I mean, there was a level of physicality that I think will be addressed in the future. It was a little too physical, and I never thought I'd be saying that.
0: Yeah, it was, again, it was fun at times, and then there were other times we all realized too much. The Knicks right now on the clock at 47. Of course, you get the cheers here in New York, so we'll wait for that pick to come out. Let me catch up on things as we wait for Mark Tatum to come out. The clock has expired, so you expect the pick at any moment. But at pick 45, the Kings took Emmanuel Sharpe from Houston. At pick 46, the Orlando Magic took Felix Opara from Tennessee. And then we have right now, and Opara, a big-time shot blocker for the Magic.
1: I like Felix Opara a lot. 2 years at Ohio State, 2 years at Tennessee. 242 blocks in the 4 years. He's a heck of a player. He started out, grew up playing soccer. He never played basketball when he was 14 years old.
0: You hear a lot of these
1: old
0: stories,
1: Yeah, exactly. He's from Lagos, Nigeria, 22 right now. He showed in Ohio State and in Tennessee what he's capable of.
0: Footwork, is that what helps the kids that grow up, especially a lot of the African players?
1: Without question.
0: Okay, Mark Tatum now coming to the podium with the Knicks pick.
6: With the 47th pick in the 2026 NBA draft, the New York Knicks select Tyler Nickel from Vanderbilt University.
0: Well, aptly named.
1: He can fill it. And, you know, you mentioned Emmanuel Sharp. I just want to finish with him. He was an all Big 12 first team player, but he was also on the all defensive team. He's got the Houston record for career 3 points. He had that tough shot at the end of the national championship game, against Florida a couple years back. He was a tough player. 309 career three-pointers, number one in Houston history.
0: And another shooter.
1: Exactly.
0: You know, that's two now for the Knicks when they're looking at guys who can not only make threes but make tough threes. And that's certainly what Nickel is. And by the way, as we were talking about Felix Oparo, who you like a lot, the shot blocker, Shams reporting that pick is actually going to head to Washington. So the Wizards, as they continue to try to build up that roster, adding
1: like
0: a young, talented shot blocker.
1: Oparo is a good one. You know, you talked about Nickel back-to-back 40% shooting on 200 three-point field goal attempts. He's not somebody that like shot it occasionally.
0: No, three threes a game.
1: 110 for 275 this year in the SEC. And again, started at Carolina, went to Virginia Tech, ended up his final 2 years at Vanderbilt. He's from Harrisonburg, which I think is where James Madison is, if I'm not mistaken, from many years ago. But Tyler Nickel is a good one and has good size, 6'6", 217. He's a tough player. I know if Corey Alexander was with us, he'd be saying another one from Virginia.
0: And also defensively, too, a lot of raving about his ability to defend, toughness and all that. And another 40, this is actually a 40-40-85 shooter, and the threes are a big part of it. Well, we were just talking about the Spurs. We're now talking about the Knicks. That, of course, was the NBA Finals matchup, and it was a historic record-breaking finals for the NBA, the highest-rated NBA Finals since 1998. We sat down with NBA Commissioner Adam Silver last night, and he talked about the impact of that NBA Finals. Your reaction to seeing a franchise like the Knicks and that fan base celebrating a championship for the first time in 53 years?
2: And just say, to experience it as a New Yorker, I think to see people come together, 2 million people were in Lower Manhattan celebrating this team. And even on top of the great ratings we saw, seemingly everyone I knew was at a viewing party.
0: Yes.

0: Be here for Brewers Reds action Monday, June 29th through Thursday, July 2nd. 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
1: San Antonio, nobody said, poor him, he's in a small market, he won't, you know. Instead, it's San Antonio. I mean, everybody recognized they have experience with big men, they have experience with international players. He's obviously thriving there, and that wasn't the storyline at all. And I think that is a lot to do with why we've had so many different champions, which is very different than the early history of the league, where you had three teams won 60% of the championships for the first 65 years of the league, and we're only 80 years old.
2: Right.
1: And so now, to your point, eight different champions. And by the way, that doesn't mean that we're not looking for to have repeats champions. It just means that everyone, you know, has an opportunity to truly compete. And I actually think that some of the systems we're making in the draft lottery will help that as well, because, you know, it's just going to force teams to spend more resource on scouting, on development, and not just scouting of players coming into the league, but maybe paying even more attention to players maybe that, you know, 6 through 10 on other squads, because they're going to become available.
2: That was what I was going to ask you about. The next thing is that the example of the two teams that met in the finals is all the different ways you can build a winner. Because, you know, the Spurs built it through the lottery, built it through the draft and developing really talented young players. The Knicks, their starting five, not a single one of them was one of their own draft picks. They built it through trades, through movement, not star chasing, but built an actual quote-unquote team. Do you feel like it's another example of different ways you can win in the NBA?
1: Absolutely. You know, credit to that whole organization. I mean, Leon Rose, William Wesley, Jim Dolan at the top. I mean, they had a vision for how they could do it, and they executed on it, and it was wonderful to see. And I think also is a reminder to teams in the league, even if we hadn't changed some of the draft lottery rules, I think everyone fell in love with this notion that you can just go for it with the lottery. And part of even when that may be an effective strategy when only a few teams are doing it, but almost by definition, if you have multiple teams doing it, not everybody can win a lottery. Mm-hmm. And it sort of fools gold a little bit. But I think besides the rule change, it's just a reminder there's really deep talent in this league. And it's not just the players that you sign. You also have to build chemistry, you develop them, you have to have, by the way, I left out Mike Brown, enormous credit to him. I mean, it was, as a basketball fan, it was wonderful to see.
2: And for Adam Silver and the NBA, it was certainly one to celebrate. And we continue to celebrate here at the Barclays Center, the second round of the NBA draft. We are up to pick 49, and Toivo Lawal is that pick from Virginia Tech going to the Dallas Mavericks. He joins us right now. You can put the hat on. He was being polite. He took it off when he put the headset on, but it is part of the experience. And for you, what has this experience been like?
3: No, it's been crazy, if I'm being honest. Especially when you start basketball late, you don't think or understand you can make it this far. But I mean, God had different plans for me, so it's definitely been magical. All I can do is give glory to my Lord and Savior, Jesus Christ, man. That's it.
2: When you say you started late, mm-hmm. tell everybody listening the story of, like, how you found basketball, how basketball found you, and what you were doing before that. What led you to it?
3: So before, I used to run track and play football, what you guys call it, soccer.
4: This is growing up in London.
3: Yeah, 100%. And I just had a couple friends that really, like, pushed me to play basketball.
2: How old?
3: I was like about 15.
2: Wow.
3: Yeah. So just before I turned 16, they would push me to play basketball. And at first I was like, nah, like I didn't really want to play. But I feel like they were consistent with me. And obviously I like spending time with my friends. So I would go to the practices. And then after that, it just took off. Like I started to love the game more. Yeah, that's amazing. Really where it started.
4: Well, again, for our listeners, just so they understand, you're being a little bit humble now at VCU, and then 2 years at Virginia Tech, 8.5 rebounds. He shoots the free throws well, 76%. But what I really like, they list you at 6'7.25, the great wingspan, 6'10. But I love, how about a 49-inch max vertical? I think that's more than Alan and I together.
2: Yeah.
4: That means you're going to do some damage on the boards, and you're going to do some damage blocking shots. That's going to suit you very well, Toivo. That's great. What do you know about your team? Did you get a chance to watch Dallas a little bit during the year?
3: 100%. Even my agent has a couple players there. So I know, obviously, I played against Cooper Flagg, great player.

0: I know PJ Washington. I watched him a little bit.
1: Max a guy that can fly.
0: Yeah, 100%.
1: He can fly.
0: Obviously, everyone knows Kyrie. Mm. So I feel like they have a great team, great depth, and I'm just there to try and uplift like any way I can. Whatever coach needs me to do, that's what I'm going to do.
2: Well, that's good that you have the familiarity with them. That's great. That happens an awful lot where an agent has a relationship with the team, and there's some new people now in charge down there that I think are going to do very, very well. Masai Ujiri has a great track record, what he's done. So the decisions they're going to make, I think it's a great opportunity for you.
0: Thank you very much. I believe so, too.
1: Congratulations. Enjoy this.
0: Thank you
1: and
0: very
1: keep
0: much.
1: Keep that hat on.
2: Go bless you.
0: Go bless you, guys.
1: Okay. And that's Toibu Lowell from Virginia Tech going to Dallas. Denver picked right after this, pick number 49. Another local, St. John's, with another player, Bryce Hopkins, going to the Denver Nuggets. We'll get more on that. The Toronto Raptors are on the clock. Wizards following them and more as we're getting closer and closer to the end of the 2026 NBA draft. It is on ESPN Radio and the ESPN app.
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1: Rolling along here at the Barclays Center with PJ Carlesimo. I'm Alan Hahn. Pick 49 to the Denver Nuggets. It was Bryce Hopkins of St. John's, a local product. Pick 50 just in, Jaden Bradley of Arizona. And coach, Bryce Hopkins, St. John's with a couple of picks now here in the second round.
2: Yeah, he was kind of a controversial guy in the Big East. He played, started at Kentucky, 3 years at Providence College, and then, of course, at St. John's, played really well, 6'6". Again, another long wingspan, over 6'10", 36% from the three-point line, 6.2 boards. A good player, Bryce Hopkins, a veteran player, 22 years old, okay. But again, played a lot in college, dealt with injuries, really, you know, missed a lot of time at Providence his last 2 years there, but had a very good year for the Redmen. And, you know, I think a solid pick for Denver. Jaden Bradley is, to me, a steal. At what would it be, pick 50 right there?
1: Yeah.
2: Jaden Bradley was the player of the year in the Big 12. He's a heck of a player. Started at Alabama, then 3 years for Arizona for Tommy Lloyd. Shoots the three well, just a tick under 39%, over four assists a game, 80% free throw shooter, all Big 12 defensive player. Jaden Bradley is just a really solid player. He does a heck of a job, did a heck of a job for Arizona. I think he's a good pick this late in the draft. He was also their money guy. Big shots.
1: Clutch guy.
2: That was Jaden Bradley,
1: yes.
2: Late in the year. But I like the picks. Again, so many teams, people, you know, forget about guys that were drafted second. We talked about top of the show.
1: Yes.
2: So many players that were second-round players have turned out to be a good player. Jaden Bradley will not surprise me if he turns out to be a very serviceable rotation player in the NBA.
1: And again, in the second round has become such a valuable round, and you can find not sleepers, you can find gems, as we have seen. And we talked about that at the very top. And in this NBA Finals, you had Jalen Brunson, of course, a couple of years ago. You had Nikola Jokic win a championship and three MVPs as well. Meanwhile, Shams Charania reporting, as we are getting closer now, we're at pick 51. The Wizards are on the clock for that pick. They had the number one pick in the draft and have done very well tonight and last night as well. Pick 60 coming up soon. And that's the last pick of the draft.
13: But let's get to the 51st pick in the 2026 NBA draft. The Washington Wizards select Isaiah Nelson from the University of South Florida.
1: Isaiah Nelson from South Florida to the Wizards. But just to get back to what I was just saying with Shams, and Shams very busy. I got to feel like, Coach, at the end of this draft, if his thumbs are not sore, like I know, like we have different injuries, you know, whether
2: he's got calluses on.
1: He's got to have something. I'm surprised there's no trainer there. You know, you put the wraps on those thumbs because he's been typing away throughout the last two nights. But his latest report is that the last pick of this draft, number 60, is that was the Orlando Magic pick. That's now going to Milwaukee. They're picking that up for cash consideration. So the Bucks were going to end this draft. But the Bucks started this draft the night before it began on Monday night by making one of the biggest trades you'll see in NBA history. The two-time MVP, Giannis Antetokounmpo, being sent to the Miami Heat. And so the Bucks now go through their rebuild. They had two first-round picks. They've made their picks. They've got to now go forward without Giannis for the first time in 13 years. But Miami gets Giannis, who will be 32 in the middle of next season. They have Bam Adebayo. There's not much left on that roster, of course. They have Davion Mitchell, a tough guard. Norm Powell is a free agent. They're going to have to try to figure out how they can sign and bring him back. But how do you feel Giannis, A, fits in Miami? And how do you feel about how this whole thing has played out with Giannis basically saying, I've never asked for a trade, yet it always seemed like his name was in the rumors.
2: No, that's not true. But I'm just tired of the soap opera that was Giannis in Milwaukee for the last 7 or 8 years. Got to give him credit. One of the most talented players we have in our league. Multiple-time MVP. Won a championship. But I just think back. You know, I'm always going to come down on the side of coaches. Mike Budenholzer was there. Was a two-time coach of the year in Atlanta and in Milwaukee. Wins an NBA championship with Giannis. And then all of a sudden, he's also four-time champion as an assistant coach.
1: Mm-hmm.
2: And then they lose game five, ironically, to Miami, of all things. You think back that year, they won 58 games.
1: Yes.
2: They lose to Miami, and they didn't like the timeouts. They didn't like the substitutions, so they move on from Bud. Nothing was ever mentioned of the fact that their best player missed 13 free throws and had 7 turnovers in game five. That wasn't mentioned. It was all about the coach and the matchups. And then they hire Adrian Griffin. They give a young guy an opportunity. Again, I'm biased. Adrian played for us at Seton Hall.
1: Yes, he
2: was
1: did.
2: 30-13. They were 17 games above 500. Let's get rid of him, too.
1: And that was supposed to be Giannis's choice.
2: That's the last time they were 17 games above 500. Then they bring in Doc Rivers. Fairly accomplished coach. Coach of the year in the NBA in Orlando. Wins a championship in Boston. So there's three coaches, and they weren't the answer. Coaching's not going to be the answer in Miami. Eric Spoelstra is the Olympic coach.
1: It's not going to be a question, that's for sure.
2: Top 15 coaches of all time in the NBA. Won 2 championships as a head coach. 1 as an assistant coach. And the way it works in Miami, you don't complain. You don't second guess. You do what the coach talks. There's been better players than Giannis in Miami, and it is the way Pat Riley wants it, the way Eric Spoelstra wants it. I think it's going to be very good for Giannis, frankly, to deal with that, because he's going to deal with a no-nonsense coach. He's going to deal with a no-nonsense front office. It's not going to be the tail wagging the dog. It's going to be a different situation in Miami, which I think will be very good for Giannis. They certainly need to get more around him. I mean, when you start with Giannis and Bam Adebayo, that is a phenomenal start to the front line. I think hopefully they're going to bring Norman Powell back.
1: Need that.
2: There's some other good pieces there. But there's work to be done, and you and I were talking about this about 5 minutes ago. That's also a franchise where the bar is set very high.
1: Yes.
2: If you don't win a championship in Miami, it wasn't a good year.
1: Right.
2: That's what Pat Riley's all about. That's what Eric Spoelstra is all about. Hopefully that's what Giannis is going to be all about in Miami.
1: That's what you want. Now, again, discipline and accountability are not two things that you always had around him in Milwaukee. He was a fantastic mid-round pick.
2: He was, you know,
1: yep.
2: I still lean to Kareem Abdul-Jabbar.
1: But
2: he didn't have the volume of work that Giannis had all the years that he was in Milwaukee.
1: 13 seasons.
2: And it was a tough situation. But you think about that, as has often been the case, frankly. I don't want to just make it about Giannis. When they won that championship, seems so long ago, there was a lot of players still there. He said, boy, this is going to be some team for a long time. And as has been the case with some other championships, it never happened after that.
1: Yeah, injuries were certainly a huge part of that.
13: With the 52nd pick in the 2026 NBA draft, the LA Clippers select Henry Vessar from Tallinn, Estonia, and the University of North Carolina.
14: Jeremy Wu, player profile.
15: Henry Vessar is an offensively gifted 7-footer. He has good touch around the rim. He can space the floor out to the 3-point line, and he can keep defenses honest. Paired very well with Caleb Wilson this season at UNC. He's a little bit stiff defensively, but has the size to be a deterrent in the paint. And he's a guy who can plug in and help an NBA team in a role that is somewhat hard to find as a stretch five.
1: And Coach Vessar is someone we have been talking about throughout the night, just off air, about when he'll be picked. And Shams is telling us this is not the Clippers anymore pick. Vessar will be headed to the Atlanta Hawks. And that's when you talk about the Hawks, as good as they are and young wings, size was an issue for that team. It's not going to be anymore.
2: I think it is a major steal. I'm surprised. I watched Henry Vessar play an awful lot in Arizona, living out in the West Coast, a little bit at UNC. I was surprised that he wasn't drafted last night in the first round.
1: Mm-hmm.
2: To go as late as he's going to a team that has that particular need, I think it's a great pick for Atlanta. He's a very talented. You want a big, he's 6'11", let's start with a 7'2 wingspan. He shoots 43% from the three-point line. Took 94 threes. He was second in the ACC in double-doubles. You know who was first, Cam Boozer. But he had 15 of them. Again, I think he's a heck of a player. He's from Estonia, which is great. You know, again, the international game, it's so nice to see somebody coming. He started, actually, in the Real Madrid youth system right there. I think he's going to be a very, very good addition for Atlanta. I will defer to all the front offices that see these guys a lot more than we do. There must be something there that he would go this late. I fully expected him to go between 20 and 25 last night.
1: There's somebody that also, again, development. If you have good development in your organization, you can take a player like this and make it a strength.
2: Tommy Lloyd loved him when he had him in Arizona.
1: Yeah.
2: I mean, he's a good player.
1: And they need size. That he certainly brings that. And the Hawks had two first-round picks. They had that eighth overall pick from the Pelicans. They took Kingston Flemings. And then at 23, they took a local kid, Zubi Ejiofor. Talk about a tough inside player, big, right? From St. John's. So the Atlanta Hawks building off of what they saw become a team of the future in Atlanta.
2: Quinn Snyder's doing a heck of a job.
1: Yes, he is.
2: In Atlanta, for sure, as he always does.
1: Yeah, and one more thing with Vassar. The Hawks. Yeah, the Hawks are flipping. So in exchange for Vassar, Atlanta Hawks will send their pick 57 as we get close to the end to the Clippers to get this pick at 52. So as you can see, we are getting closer and closer to the completion of the NBA draft tonight.
2: And we see the second apron rearing its head again. Teams moving back in the draft. You know, just what's the big difference? $1 million here, $1 million there. You sign a player, you can make another pick. Some people trying to unload their picks. That's been kind of the theme of last night and tonight.
1: Yes, and second round picks have this great value, mainly because these are not guaranteed salary slots and a lot easier for teams that are closer and closer to that second apron. We are getting closer and closer to pick 60. Right now, the Houston Rockets are on the clock at pick 53. Golden State Warriors, and then the Houston Rockets again. I'm sorry, 53 is the Knicks. Keep up with us, folks. These things are getting traded on the fly, but we'll have it all for you coming up, so stay with us. 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

0: Back here at the Barclays Center with PJ Carlesimo, I'm Alan Hahn. We are through 54 picks now in the draft. And at pick 53, originally of the Rockets, but this one was traded to the New York Knicks. And we have Ugonu Onyenso. How did I do?
1: You did good.
0: I did good. Okay, I'm going to need to learn this because I'm a Knicks broadcaster. And as we know, this pick should be transferring to the Knicks as part of a trade that happened here. First and foremost, congratulations.
1: Thank you so much.
0: And I want you to know that PJ and I were looking on the monitor as you were doing your interview with Vanessa for ESPN TV. Mm-hmm. Your head was down. And we thought you looked a lot like Kevin Durant. Have you ever heard that before?
1: No.
0: You've never?
1: No.
0: I'm getting a thumbs up that yes, you do. Walking around with a Rockets hat on right now, yeah. You might have to sign some KD autographs, I'm just saying.
2: Exactly. Well, I got to brag on him.
0: Yes.
2: I've been affiliated for so long with the NBA Academy and got to meet Ugonu a number of years ago in Sali,
1: yes,
2: when he was working very, very hard, part of NBA Academy Africa. And then he came over with Putnam Science and kind of an amazing journey. 2 years at Kentucky, played for Coach Cal.
1: Yes, sir.
2: When you were at Kentucky. And then a year at K-State, and then this year at Virginia, the second best, just under 3 block shots a game, all defensive. Team in the ACC. Ugonu, what has that journey been like? I mean, I remember vividly we built the academy in Sali was really built right there. Some of the other places we've gone in where they already had it, that was built for these guys, and it was amazing. Take me back to Sali when you were playing there, and I know it was NBA Academy and everything was branded, and
1: Yeah. We
2: talked about you guys coming, and they traveled over, they played in Atlanta in the games, they played in the BWBs and everything. When did you really believe you could play in the NBA? How far back?
1: I think it was as soon as I got to Senegal, you know, because basketball in Nigeria, you know, like, they didn't really take it serious as much as soccer. Mm. So, you know, when I left Nigeria to Senegal, you know, was when I knew I had a shot, you know, to play in the NBA. You know, like, it's different for everybody. You know, the timeline is different for everybody. I feel like, you know, like, when the time is right, like, you know, you're going to step up to the big stage. And I feel like, you know, the time is right for me. Now, you know, with the injuries and everything going on, like, I had in the past, you know, I feel like it's all about, you know, getting my, like, keeping my mental, you know, like, mm-hmm. straight, like, you know, focusing on what the goal is, you know. But with the NBA Academy, you know, like, the NBA Academy really, you know, helped me to become, you know, the kind of person I am right now. Because living in Nigeria, it was, like, the first time living in Nigeria. And, you know, I didn't know what life felt like after Nigeria. But, you know, mentally, NBA Academy really helped, like, shape me mentally, you know, to become the kind of person that I am right now, you know. My journey started in the NBA Academy, and, you know, I'm really grateful for that.
2: Well, you did a great job. I want to go back, too, and mention, he knows very well where I'm going. At pick number 46, Felix Opara, 2 players from Nigeria. How long have you known Felix?
1: Well, I didn't really know him till, like, you know, this past year.
2: No kidding.
1: You know, yeah.
2: Two players from Nigeria drafted.
0: Tremendous.
2: That close to each other.
1: Yeah.
2: It's fantastic. Like, you should be so proud for you.
1: It's amazing. You know, like, basketball in Africa is actually coming to the world, and, you know, I'm glad me and Felix are part of the people that, you know, are making that happen. And, you know, we put in Nigeria on the map, we put in Africa on the map, you know, like, I'm proud of, you know, where I've, like, how far I've gone, and, you know, I'm pretty sure Felix is also proud of himself, you know, and on how far he's gone. So, you know, it's an amazing journey, and, you know, I'm excited that, you know, I really was a part of it.
0: Yeah, and it's amazing where the game can take you. And it's also amazing how many places you've already been. Here's why. From the moment you sat down to this moment, you've played for 3 different teams already.
1: Yes, sir.
0: So the hat says Rockets. I told you that pick was going to the Knicks. And now the report is that you're going to end up in Detroit with the Pistons.
1: Okay. So
0: but the most important thing is you're in the NBA.
1: Yes, sir.
0: And that, of course, has to be a dream come
1: true.
0: Yes,
1: sir. It's all about getting in. That's all I keep telling myself. It doesn't matter what pick you, like, where they picked you at. It's all about getting in. You know, I have that fight in me. I feel like, you know, I'm good. You know, I'm in the door. You know, I'm I can figure it out.
2: You're going to do really well. You know who, by the way, was the coach of the Nigerian national team?
0: Mike Brown.
2: Yes. Exactly right.
0: The Knicks pick. Yes, well, sir. Congratulations.
1: Thank you so much. Thanks
0: Welcome
1: for
0: to the
1: me.
0: NBA,
1: Thank
0: wherever
1: you.
0: It may be.
1: Thank you.
2: Ugana, good luck.
0: And again, Ugana Onyensu. With what he has, his potential, coach, defensively, it's once again what we are seeing in the NBA. Big men who can block shots and rebound, who are athletic and can switch. It doesn't necessarily have to be a starting five, but a guy you can get in the second round who can come off the bench and give you productive minutes defensively, there's great value in that.
2: I'm telling you what, Roland, I remember when he was young working with Roland Houston and our coaches over in Sali in Nigeria. We still have that academy going, the NBA Academy Africa. It's fantastic. But, I mean, for him and Felix Opara, both to be drafted from Nigeria and actually relatively close to each other, right? 45 and 53 in the second round. Incredible.
0: And now we're just trying to catch you up with everything happening while we were talking with
2: Ugana
0: is, as I'm trying to follow it here,
2: Golden
0: also
2: State,
0: pick 54, Golden State. Lejay Jones from Florida State. And then 55, now that's Nick Martinelli from Northwestern. He'll be going to the Rockets, so... The Knicks made two picks in the second round, but they are moving out of the last pick they would have had. They moved that to the Rockets, and the Rockets now are moving that to the L.A. Clippers. So the Clippers picking up Martinelli from Northwestern.
2: Nick Martinelli was a heck of a player for Chris Collins at Northwestern. He's got really good size. He scored. You know, again, everybody's saying, man, maybe he's not quite athletic enough to – be an impact player in the NBA. He was a heck of a player. Led the Big Ten in scoring, both 20.5 as a junior, 23-0 this year. First team All-Big Ten, playing for Northwestern. He's also an academic All-American. 6'6", tough guy. Chris Collins loved the way he played. 80% from the free throw line, 42 from the three-point line, 6 boards a game. People are saying they're not sure he can play. I'll tell you what, Nick Martinelli is tough, and he can play.
0: Chicago kid.
2: Yes.
0: But it goes along with, I think, we start to see the pattern of this draft when you get past, obviously, the top 10 picks and the obvious ones. Speaking of Chicago.
3: The 56th pick in the 2026 NBA draft, the Chicago Bulls select Vsevolod Ischenko from Rostov-on-Don, Russia, and Lokomotiv Kuban Club.
2: Wow.
0: I give Mark Tatum.
2: Way to go, Mark.
0: Pronunciation on point. Now, this pick from the Bulls was traded to the Lakers, so this pick will go to the Lakers, and we are at 56, which means Atlanta Hawks, a pick that will be traded to the Clippers as well. Pick 57 is now on the clock. We are almost done here. 4 picks to go, coach.
2: Vsevolod Ischenko is an interesting player. He could be a stash. A lot of people talk about 6'8 player, played for Lokomotiv in Russia. Obviously doesn't get seen as much as a lot of other players. A lot of people watching him on tape. I would expect him to be a stash. In other words, stay over and play, whether it's in Russia or one of the other countries. I don't know that at all. But he was somebody that intrigued. A lot of teams were looking at him. They really felt the consensus was we like him, but we haven't seen him enough. And the competition has been very, very weak. But he's somebody you're going to take a chance with. Exactly what you were talking about, late second round, is exactly what you do.
0: And again, one thing you could do is, okay, we've got your rights. Let's get to another league where we can watch you, right? He's 6'8", but he's got a 7'1 wingspan, which also follows a format that we're seeing a lot in this draft. All right, 4 picks to go. The Hawks are on the clock. We'll get to that and more coming up. This is the 2026 NBA Draft on ESPN Radio and the ESPN app.
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0: At the Barclays Center here in Brooklyn, New York, with PJ Carlissimo, I'm Alan Hahn, and we are through 56 picks with four to go here in the second round of the NBA Draft. And, you know, PJ, when the draft is over, the big story that will now take over the NBA in the offseason, of course, involves Jaylen Brown and the Boston Celtics and where they go from here. Shams Charania reporting that despite their efforts to try to get Giannis Antetokounmpo, they did not get him. They had Brown on the table along with two first-round picks. The Bucks decided to go with Miami instead. And Shams is saying that now Jaylen Brown is being shopped. There were reports that other teams have been calling about trying to acquire him. Well, the Celtics president of basketball operations, Brad Stevens, last night after the first round of the draft, was asked about Jaylen Brown and his future in Boston.
15: Jaylen Brown's a big part of us. Like,
6: you know, I'm never going to predict the future, but every indication, everything that I think about is with, over the past few years, has been building around those guys, right? And so, obviously, you never know, but at the same time, I think the one thing I want to make very clear is how valued he's always been. Like, and he's been amazing. He's been an amazing teammate, great person to be around. Whether that run ends 10 years from now when he retires or before, there's a lot to celebrate. And we have a great relationship and an open relationship where we talk about everything. But I don't want to predict the future. But, you know, I look at it as this is our team.
0: So he says, this is our team. We're getting the 57th pick in right now. We'll catch you up on that momentarily. But, you know, Brad Stevens is putting up at least a front of Jaylen Brown's part of what we're doing for now. But he doesn't sound like he's fully committed to it. Brown's on the contract through 28-29 season. He's got a $300 million supermax that he's into right now. But there are teams, reports say even the Cavaliers are putting Evan Mobley out there. But Shams is saying that they are taking offers for Jaylen Brown. I still find it hard to believe that they would do this, but is the horse out of the barn because he was on the table for Giannis? He's also been in past rumors for Kevin Durant?
2: No. They may trade him. They're going to listen. If in fact, they were willing to do a deal for Giannis, doesn't mean they're going to do a deal for anybody else. You know, they went through this with Kevin Durant a few years ago. Brad's got no choice but to say what he's saying. I don't put any stock in that, and I don't put a ton of stock. I value Shams and I trust Shams, but when they say shopping, no. Any other GM in the league who thinks there's a chance to get Jaylen Brown is going to pick up the phone, is going to call.
0: Should be, right?
2: Without question. And Brad's going to listen to anybody. The fact that they entertained, if in fact they did, the ability to trade him for Giannis, yeah, they're going to listen. I still do not think it's irreparable, that there's no way. If they don't get a deal they're really comfortable with, they're certainly not going to move Jaylen Brown. Jaylen Brown's too good a player. He's been too good a player for too long. He's coming off his best year by far. Everybody forgets where he had this team before Jason Tatum even came back.
0: He was in the MVP conversation.
2: Yeah, without question. It's just one of those unfortunate situations. I think it's repairable if, in fact, they're not able to do a deal. I just wonder what kind of deal could be out there that Brad Stevens is going to go, oh, yeah, this is good. We're going to move Jaylen Brown. That's got to be, you talk about a blockbuster already for Giannis. I want to see the blockbuster that's going to enable the Celtics to move and feel they're getting something close to value for Jaylen Brown.
0: I'll give you one of the rumored ones, Evan Mobley, Cavaliers.
2: Not even close. Not even the same strategy.
0: So you've got to, so for you to move a player like that, you really, because they're not going to dump him. They're not going to do this thing for draft picks, right? Because the Celtics are a team that, like you said, this, they're one of those brands that say, if we're not playing for a championship, it's a failed year.
2: Well, and guess who was the most outstanding player when they hung that 18th banner in Boston? His name was Jaylen Brown.
0: And in the Eastern Conference final as well.
2: Exactly. So, smoke? Is there fire? There's not fire yet. But if he's moved, it's going to be a heck of a fire. Mm. It's going to be a big-time fire.
0: Yeah, well, you know, that's the one thing about the NBA in the offseason. The rumors dominate the day.
2: You never say never, and there's not a GM in the league that doesn't pick up the phone and at least listen. Brad, are you shopping Jaylen Brown? Would you entertain this?
0: Yeah.
2: Well, tell me what you're going to talk about. Mm. They'll listen.
0: Yeah, it is definitely something that will be dominating for sure. Mark Tatum,
3: with the 58th pick in the 2026 NBA draft, the New Orleans Pelicans select Jerron Pierre Jr. from Southern Methodist University.
0: Okay, so that's Jerron Pierre Jr. from Southern Methodist going 58 to the Pelicans. Just before that, we had Narcisse Ngoi from France at number 57, Atlanta Hawks, but that will be traded to the LA Clippers. That's a game flow. 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So we have two more picks to go here, Coach.
2: Jerome Pierre is older. He's going to be 24 years old in July, and he's well-traveled. Southern Miss, Wichita State, Jacksonville State, and ends up at SMU. But I'll tell you what, he can flat-out shoot it. He's a real career over 35%, 78% free thrower. This 41% catch and shoot threes. He's a very good player. Again, we're talking teams. How many players that we're talking about with these 40% three-point shooters? Everybody's trying to get some shooters.
0: It has really been that stood out to me the most today. Never mind yesterday. Today, the amount of times you've told me somebody's shooting 40, 38 from three in the college game.
2: Well, the thing that separates Jerron a little bit from some of the other guys we talked about, he's got size and he's got athleticism. He's 6'5", and he's bouncy. We're talking an athlete who shoots the ball really well. We're not talking a six-foot guy that was saying, well, he's had a lot of success even though he's short. He's not short. He's 6'5", and he's done it, and he's done it in some good leagues. They question his defense, yeah, of course, but a 6'5 shooter is still a commodity in the NBA.
0: You know, the Pelicans, they get Pierre Jr. Okay, so, you know, how many years ago now? 2019. They get Zion Williamson with the number one pick. So all those years ago, they have that number one pick, and they have tried everything. You talk about Ja Morant earlier, and we thought he was going to be a face of the league. Everyone thought Zion coming out of Duke with, like, he had box office talent. With his athleticism, explosiveness, and just way he played. And that Duke team with Cam Reddish and R.J. Barrett, Coach, you know it. You saw it. They were like the Beatles that year. Everywhere they went, everybody wanted to watch that team. When you see Zion now and where he is in the NBA, is there still time for him to be a star, or is this what we're going to get?
2: What we've been saying for years is he ever going to get healthy?
0: He's been lately, though.
2: Yeah, when he's been healthy, he's been a very, very good player. The roster left a little bit to be desired. They made a couple of moves that surprised a lot of people. I don't know. He was so spectacular. When he's right, he's such a spectacular talent. I would not say impossible, but it's been a long time.
0: Besides the health, what part of his game? I've watched him a lot. What part of his game would you say is the missing element for him to be perennial all-star? Again, aside from the health.
2: Well, it's got to be the defense. I mean, there's no question of, like, his ability to put the ball on the floor, to get to the rim, to finish in the rim is there.
0: He checks out a lot defensively.
2: Yeah.
0: Caught in transition a lot too, right?
2: Yeah, and again, that was, in truth be told, we're spoiled at ESPN Radio. We usually only cover the elite teams in the league. So I haven't seen the Pelicans in person in a couple of years. We had them in a playoff game a few years ago, and he wasn't able to play.
0: Right.
2: So the truth, I should say, is I haven't seen him firsthand to be able to say that.
0: Well, Mark Tatum, we've seen firsthand all night, pick 59.
3: With the 59th pick in the 2026 NBA draft, the Minnesota Timberwolves select Trey Kaufman Wren from Purdue University.
0: Second to last pick. By the way, we have all 60 picks this season. You know, in past years, we've had teams getting docked picks for different reasons, tampering being usually the one. But everybody behaved this year, so everybody gets to keep their pick. And Trey Kaufman Wren from Purdue is the pick for the Timberwolves.
2: Trey Kaufman Wren's a good player. He was so much better last year. Not that he didn't have a good year. He was all Big Ten first team.
0: Yeah, wow.
2: Last
0: wow.
2: year. I had them in the tournament this year. I mean, we had them when they went all the way to the finals a couple of years back. Trey Kaufman Wren was one of their better players. This year, kind of, when they brought Clough in, the other big man, that hurt Trey Kaufman Wren. Ironically, the game I saw them, and I'm senility is knocking on my door. He got an offensive rebound to win a game for them in the round of 16, if I'm remembering correctly. Might have been against Arkansas, if I'm not mistaken. But anyhow, Trey Kaufman Wren had a really good year for them. He's always been an effective scorer. He shoots at almost 60%, 8 boards a game. Tough physical player. Big time offensive rebounder. Clearly not as good a year this year as he did last.
0: Yeah, your memory served you almost correct. You were right. The tip in 0.7 seconds left Sweet 16 against Texas.
2: Against Texas. I'm sorry. So, exactly.
0: Big time in San Jose. Play, but you're right there.
2: No, Cal was in the other game.
0: You won, yeah.
2: Yep.
0: But again.
2: Against Arizona.
0: I mean, he began the season a couple of 15-point, 15-rebound games. Oh. Like, there's certainly talent there. This is
2: We'd
0: really
2: had a totally
0: late.
2: Different conversation last year about Trey Kaufman-Wren than we're having right now.
0: Interesting. And for Minnesota, another six. This is what they are all
2: physical,
0: looking for,
2: right? No. Trey Kaufman-Wren, 6'9", 240, slightly bigger wingspan. But, I mean, it says it right, 24 years old also. 23, going to be 24 in August.
0: Right.
2: So, I mean, for all practical purposes, he's 24 before training camp even starts. But a legit player for sure, and a veteran, accomplished player.
0: And for Minnesota, where are they right now?
2: I'm shocked, to be honest with you. They also lost. Finchie is an excellent coach. They lose Mike Anori, which is going to have a little. I was really surprised. Julius Randle, to me, had his best year this year. Disappointing in the playoffs.
0: Very.
2: Yeah, he had a struggle in that one series.
0: Yes,
2: but Oklahoma, I mean, to City. Move on to him again, I don't know.
0: I mean,
2: but I'm thinking the second apron again may have played a fact. I don't know.
0: How do you feel?
2: But I'm
0: though,
2: surprised they traded him.
0: The Randle thing was interesting because when they lost to the Spurs after that series, and that was a physical knockdown.
2: Exactly.
0: And they lost bodies. I mean, they weren't fully healthy. And yes. Edwards came back from that injury. But
2: Edwards was never right the whole
0: time.
2: Was
0: he ever really right? And but after that series was over, a lot of the players, didn't name names, but kind of were saying about, you know, we need everybody in the right mood, whether you're getting shots or not, and that seems to chase Randle everywhere he goes.
2: Well, again, you would know. You never know a player until you coach him yourself.
0: That's fair.
2: Until he's your guy. You had him with the Knicks.
0: Yes.
2: He was there. From the outside, I was really impressed with the way Julius Randle played this year up to
0: all season.
2: That series.
0: Yes.
2: I thought he had arguably his best year. Not just because maybe it wasn't statistically the most, but he did more things. I thought he played hard. Did he play like 79 games?
0: No,
2: he's some
0: remarkably
2: ridiculous
0: healthy.
2: Number. Yeah.
0: Yes. No. He's always been that.
2: I mean, I would have said that like we talked about before that series started. I'd have said Julius Randle had one of the best years since he's been in the NBA.
0: Yeah.
2: And boom, he's traded.
0: And then the playoffs began, and then it just – there were times where you could see they were frustrated. But is Minnesota in a precarious spot? There's some talk about watching Anthony Edwards and his future in Minnesota.
2: Well, Ant-Man is one question. The other question that I keep hearing is saying they want to see Jaden and Naz Reid are going to step up. Well, I got news for you. Julius Randle is used to being a starter, is used to being arguably one of the best or second best players on the team. When all of a sudden you take a guy out of that role, like you're 1-2, maybe even 3, I would call him 2, but 2 or 3, and all of a sudden you bump some guys up that looked really good and you say, all right, well, guess what? You're a starter now.
0: Well,
2: it's a little bit different when you're a starter and you got to play against the big time guys night in and night out.
3: Before I announce today's final pick, I want to congratulate all these young men and their families.
2: That is not you and me talking. That is Mark Tatum.
3: Thank you to ESPN for broadcasting the second round of the draft and to our partners around the world for your continued support. And thank you to all the NBA fans watching today. We look forward to the start of NBA Summer League in Las Vegas on July 9th. With the 60th pick in the 2026 NBA Draft, the Washington Wizards select Malik Lewis from San Fernando, Trinidad and Tobago, and the Southeast Melbourne Phoenix of the NBL. Good night, everyone.
0: And with that, the final pick of the 2026 NBA Draft, Malik Lewis, Trinidad and Tobago, another one of these players. You go to Australia sometimes, you go to that NBL to develop if you're not going to go to an American university.
2: Yeah, he had an interesting thing because he had the heart condition that they wouldn't let him play in the combine. It was kind of a strange situation. They wouldn't let him play in the G League combine. He was cleared to play in Spain, the G League, and in the NBL. He did a good job for Southeast Melbourne. playing there. You're talking a 6'8 guy with a 7'1 wingspan.
0: There it is again.
2: A lot of people really like him, but there were concerns because of the heart condition, which I'm sure, or I'm hopeful right now, is behind him. A young guy, is only going to turn 22 in November, a very talented player. And I always think of our people in Seattle. We talk about him all the time. Isaiah Tom was the number 60 pick. And had an excellent career.
0: Isaiah Thomas, yeah.
2: Yeah, exactly.
0: Yeah.
2: He was the 60 pick.
0: In the NFL, they call it Mr. Irrelevant.
2: Yeah, exactly.
0: You can't call it that here
2: in the
0: NBA draft.
2: You absolutely cannot. And he's going to go, I guess, to Washington, right? Was that trip not?
0: That was, it's I'm being blocked from the screen right now, but it is being traded to the Milwaukee Bucks. That pick 60. The Wizards had it. They moved it to the Bucks.
2: They were going to be the first and the last pick.
0: Closing the night with the first big move of the draft, which was to trade Giannis, and then they end it with the final pick. All right. So, PJ, let's give me a team that you would say benefited the most from the 2026 NBA draft.
2: Washington, for sure. Just not just because of AJ. I think they did some really good things. I lean back to a number of the teams that had two picks in the first round. I think that, particularly when you're up near the top, it's good. I thought Memphis did really well.
0: Yes.
2: We talked about the kind of guys that they added. Said last night the first four, forget about AJ Devonta,
0: yep.
2: Darren Peterson, Cam Boozer, Caleb Wilson, whoever they went to, they had a good draft. Just because of those four guys right now. But the other people that got more than one player, I think that was really important. I liked it. Second round was what we thought it would be. A lot of guys took flyers on shot blockers, three-point shooters, a number of six-foot guards who scored a ton, who had a ton of assists, but you wonder whether they're big enough to play in the league. We also saw in the playoffs, Alan, how many times did we say about a team, they don't have a backup point guard,
0: yes.
2: They don't have somebody to take care of the ball.
0: Right.
2: People are picking them up full, and all of a sudden they're turning the ball over like crazy. So there is a place for some of these six-foot guards in the NBA.
0: Yeah, there's no question. The shooting, of course, a big part of it. Front court depth, a big part of it. All the reasons why the second round of the NBA draft is so valuable. Coach, it was a pleasure.
2: Oh, you too.
0: Great
2: you
0: job guys, throughout these 2 days.
2: Beth and Dave, fantastic.
0: And that is it here from the Barclays Center for PJ Carlissimo, producer Beth Faber, engineer Dave Sniff, program director Pete Saccone. I'm Alan Hahn from Brooklyn, New York. 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
2: Without a first-round pick. 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
1: Mr. Irrelevant with Alex Stroph and Josh DiMaggio.
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8: 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One, we're not going anywhere. 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We are eternally grateful to those fans as well. So, if you're new to this show and you're hearing, wow, these guys had Giannis on how many times over the past 2 years, have had some of the biggest names in sports like Jordan Love and Jacob Mizorowski on the show over the past couple years. Yeah, we are here and we are just going to continue growing. And it wouldn't be possible without the sponsors that I mentioned, but also without our great fans. So thank you for everything. Let's keep this rolling. It is the best of Giannis here on Thanalysis, on Gruber Law Offices, Thanalysis Replay on ESPN Wisconsin.
9: You know, it was so crazy when I started doing the podcast and stuff like that. I was like, you know what? I don't want to do hot takes. I just wanted to, if it's going to go viral, if people are going to know about it, it's because I do special things. Right. Because I bring people together, and that's my job. And I've done it for my whole life. And I really wanted to bridge this gap because I feel like it's a lot of division nowadays. And now, not only sports, in the culture in general. And I think about all the time, like, do you have any, like, players who ever approach you after a quote-unquote hot take? Do you have any
10: players? I have players approach me all the time. But they got my number. I ain't changed my number in 20 years on purpose. I want to make sure they know I'm not hard to find. I mean what I say, and I say what I mean. And I think that, you know, you've got a lot of guys. I was in Minnesota a few weeks ago, and he was coming off the elevator when I was going in the elevator, and you were just coming out of the gym. And he was talking about, listen, LeBron, guys like that, they set the standard. I'm supposed to be doing this. And what a lot of players don't realize is that there were players who came before you, you may realize they set the standard.
9: Yes.
10: What you may not know is that those players talked

0: And they implore us to hold the modern players to the standard they were held to. So a lot of times you'll see Hall of Famers, you'll see champions, and they'll pick up the phone and you'll never know. And they'll be like, don't let them off the hook. You held us to that standard. What you letting them off the hook for? And so when you run across a superstar like this man, you don't have to say that to him. He automatically says it to you that he is aware of the standard and he's working diligently to live up to it. He's impossible to root against. You're looking for him and you're saying, yo, this is what it is.
1: This is
0: what
1: the
0: standard is, and that's what it's all about.
1: Yes, sir. Okay. Now I know you gotta catch a private jet, everything. First of all, I want to kudos because I brought him to Milwaukee. Even though he hates Milwaukee, I brought him in Milwaukee, made him come here. Yes, even though he hates Milwaukee.
0: I don't hate Milwaukee. I just hate cold. When it's warm, I'm good with Milwaukee. It's not a problem.
1: Don't even worry about it. We're going to see you in June. We're going to see you in June. Don't even worry about that. We're right there with you. Is there anybody you wanted to interview but you haven't interviewed yet?
0: Well, I'd love to interview Barack Obama. I'd love to interview, I've interviewed Michael Jordan before. I'd like to interview him again. I haven't interviewed LeBron James in a long time, but I can understand why he don't want to sit across from me. I get that part. That definitely resonates with me, but not really anything. I've been blessed in my career. I've exceeded a lot of my expectations, to be quite honest with you. Mm-hmm. So I've accomplished everything that I've aimed to accomplish. Now I'm just setting new goals for myself to make sure I'm not stagnant, standing still. I can't cover athletes and constantly command and demand that you try to exceed.
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2: 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I'm Tony Cartagena, executive producer and co-host of the show. The real star is Thanasis Antetokounmpo. And in case you hadn't heard yet, Giannis has been traded from the Milwaukee Bucks to the Miami Heat for a bunch of players, a slew of picks over the next couple of years. 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You'll get all the info on where things stand with the trade. The analysis has had the really unique opportunity, an awesome opportunity, just life-changing stuff, to have unprecedented access to Giannis Antetokounmpo over the last couple of years. We've had him live on stage multiple times. We've had him live in studio. We've had him crash the studio. We've had him join interviews that he wasn't even part of, but he jumped in when we had Sal Frelick on the show. So, I mean, he's just incredible to work with. Words don't really do it justice. But I did want to just spend the next hour or so replaying some of the best of Giannis from Gruber Law Offices Analysis. So we're going to jump right into that. Here is myself, Tony Cartagena, with the Thanasis, with Giannis, Gruber Law Offices Analysis Weekly here on ESPN Wisconsin. So the answer to this is either Chris Middleton, Drew Holiday, or Brooke Lopez. I want to get your – T.A., you can chime in on this too since you played with all of them. Out of those three, who's most likely to run for president?
1: Drew Holiday.
15: Drew, no. You think?
1: Drew?
2: Or I assumed Brooke. I think he's
1: going to say
2: the SAT.
1: He's going to say
15: 22?
1: Who are you going to say?
15: I was about to say Brooke.
1: Why? Okay, so I think Drew because, first of all, he's popular.
15: Mm-hmm. Drew Holiday?
1: Yeah. Second of all, he's won team of the year. You don't win team of the year if you're not popular.
15: Multiple times.
1: You don't win that if you're not popular and people don't like you. Right, so that's very. I took it seriously, but the question too seriously. But it's an option.
15: I see your point of view, but I also know Drew. He's so laid back.
1: Yeah, he doesn't want to. He's like, no.
15: Man, the country's gonna go from up to down real quick.
2: I would love to see Robin as the vice president if Brooke ever ran.
1: Why'd you say Brooke?
15: Because I saw him, like, you remember when we went to the White House?
1: Yeah, he looked like he belonged there.
15: Yeah, he looked like he belonged, like, former president. The former president came up to, like, shake our hands. We were in this, like, private room. And they were just having conversations. And they both sounded really smart to me. So I'm like, what the heck are they talking about? I just walked away. No. You know, so Brooke, 22, Chris? I don't see it. That's my guy, but I don't see it.
2: I feel like he's going to be the answer to a couple other ones that I have here. Who is most likely of those three to pick up the entire check at dinner?
1: Drew Holiday. I'm telling you,
2: that
1: was
2: for president. That was quick for both of you guys.
1: Yeah, Drew Holiday for sure. And I had some, like, I have a crazy story for Drew, but I'm not just going to say it because. But this guy is such a nice kid. You don't understand.
15: He's so nice that he can be taken advantage of.
1: And I'm not going to say the story. There's
15: I'm not going to say the story either because he won't appreciate. But
1: he doesn't care. Drew, but
15: yeah. He's so nice that we can be sitting right here and, you know, talk about this interview. He can be right here with us and we'll tell him, like, hey, do you mind if you, like, drive downtown and go to like Ian's Pizza and grab some pizzas and, you know, a couple sodas.

0: bring it all back. He's gonna be like, oh yeah, of course I got
1: No.
0: I'm like, Drew, you're Drew Holiday.
1: No. I don't think about that extent. He's be like, nope. He would be like, literally, oh, nope. Yeah, I'm not doing that. Not to that extent. But he definitely, like, he's really nice, man. I don't take that for granted.
0: Hey, like, Drew, this guy's amazing. Like your...
1: I need to bring him to the show. That's what
2: so,
1: I need to do.
2: When he was a McDonald's All-American his year, he was in Milwaukee. So I watched him play and worked out with those guys because my coach was coaching with his, like him, Brandon Jennings, and Holiday since then has been, even at UCLA, was one of my favorite players to watch just from a sheer, just gets it perspective. But we usually do that question and ask who would be the person that runs to the bathroom when the check comes.
0: That's
2: that
0: me. That's me, hands down. Man, I ain't pay for no check. What?
2: That's not him. All right, a couple more of these. Most likely to move to a deserted island after they retire.
1: I want to say Brooke.
2: That's the one I thought
1: Brooke.
2: Would be Brooke.
1: I can say Brooke because he's so like it's a rare
2: too.
1: I think Brooke more to me, and the reason I say that because Brooke looks like more of a person who just have fun by himself and you know with his books and he's like you know
0: he likes to color
1: and stuff like that. So he's the type of person
2: most likely to become a Hollywood star.
0: Wait, between Chris, Drew, and Brooke, Hollywood star.
2: You can throw yourself in there, too.
0: No, I'm not going to throw myself in there. Drew. Drew, he got that Idris Elba swag. You know what I'm saying? Like, he got that swag to him.
2: All right, and the final one, which with the way this is going, this might be Drew as well.
1: Wait. You say Drew?
2: Drew for Hollywood star. Who do you got?
0: Between Chris and Brooke and Drew?
1: Yeah, I mean, obviously, Drew is the easiest question, but if you dissect a little bit Brooke could be like a... action.
0: Oh, yeah.
1: Style. That could be huge. You know how you used to see Arnold Schwarzenegger and Danny DeVito in the same movies? Kind of type.
0: No, you know, you remember the John Wick 3 that Boban Marjanovic had the cameo?
1: Yeah.
0: Yeah, he could be like in John Wick 5 or something.
2: There we go.
1: I can see it. Or Robin, for sure.
0: Oh, Robin, for sure.
1: For sure.
2: When you retire, is cameos in movies, that's something in your future?
0: I don't know. I think...
2: I feel like it's yours.
1: You'll be amazing how many cameos they've invited him to do. And
0: you know what? I haven't talked about this. So, now that you say cameos, I had the chance to be on Space Jam 2. You remember that?
1: Yeah.
0: A couple years ago. And they wanted me in L.A. for like 18 days straight.
1: That was hard. That's how. 18
0: and
1: days,
0: then I said, 18 out, days straight. During the summer, I'm not going to be able to see my family and how would I, you know, work out and stuff. Mm. And they wanted me, like, in the set for, like, 8 hours a day or something like something crazy. And then I said no. And then I was, like, I was young, too. I don't remember. That was, like, 2019. I don't remember when Space Jam. So I was, like, I was young. I was, like, I'm on my Kobe shit, man. I ain't doing no movies, man. Because Kobe had the He Got Game and...
1: Yeah.
0: He said no to He Got Game and Ray Allen did the movie and that came out and I was like, yeah, I'm on my Kobe shit, man. I'm not doing no movies. I'm locked in, man. I don't practice with nobody.
1: I can see that.
0: I don't practice with nobody. I'm locked, you know, the F in. And then Coming to America came out.
1: Ooh, we should have did.
2: What do you mean should have did? Was this an offer?
0: It was an offer to do the Coming to America 2.
1: We should have did that one, bro. That's a whole life story.
2: We'll keep the show rolling. 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
3: 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Check us out on Instagram, on YouTube, on TikTok, on Twitter. Wherever you consume media, the Analysis Show is there for you. And I just wanted to jump right back into it. It is the best of Giannis. Myself, Tony Cartagena, and Thanasis Antetokounmpo have been able to interview Giannis, talk to him, have just fun, goofy conversations with him over the years. It's the absolute best. So let's get right back into it. Giannis on Thanasis. Here's the best of.
4: I got three questions for you after.
5: Okay, go. It's my nature to be fearless.
4: Yeah, it's my nature. At the end of the day, the mindset that I have, we only live once. You know what I'm saying? Like, one day it's all going to end. Mm-hmm. You know, so what am I scared of? Like, one day, like, we're not going to be breathing. You know, we're going to have, like, a button-up shirt. Sorry that I'm saying that.
5: It's not dark. It's real. It's the show.
4: Yeah. We're going to have a button-up shirt. It's not going to have no pockets. Promise you that. You know, you can't take nothing with you. And you're going to be in a casket. So there's going to be times, like the day I came down and it was like 3-4 and I had like an angle to drive the ball. And I'm like, no, F it. I'm shooting a 3. Airball. Anybody else will fold. No, I don't care. I've airball free throws. I've turned the ball over. I've missed game winning shots. I don't care, man. I only live once. Can't go back. Can change it, but I only live once, but I'm going to keep on doing it. So there's nothing for me to fear. I really believe like winning is in my nature. I love to win. I don't care about stats. I don't care about accolades. I love to win. Winning is my nature. You know, so when I approach the game with a fearless mind and a winning mentality. And that's why when you see me in the regular season, in a scrimmage game, in a playoff game, in an in-season tournament game, in a Greeks national team scrimmage game, when I play with my kids, I always play in the same speed, with the same aggression. I can't turn it off. This is my nature. So that was the quote.
5: Yeah. Hey, want to thank our sponsors, Gruber Law Offices. I want us to thank Potawatomi Casinos and Hotel and Car Bliss. Thank you guys so much. Back to the show. Okay, so let's go. What was the question?
4: So, I've been on social media more. I don't know if you guys have noticed. And I see like this, like shorts and stuff. Like
5: okay.
4: six, seven seconds videos. Or sometimes I see like a little bit longer.
5: Okay.
4: And like sometimes you come up.
5: Yes.
4: And I'm like, why does everybody like this guy?
5: Oh, I'm very
4: no, I'm like it's either like he is like he knows everybody, or like he has this deal with everybody. Like it's got to be something. Like it was this clip that somebody was about. I'm not even gonna give them a shout out, but somebody was like mentioning your name. He's like, hey man, you can't talk shit about finances, man. Don't do that. And I'm like, damn.
5: I got people.
4: And he's a Hall of Famer.
5: I got. You know what it is? People really appreciate what I bring as a person to the universe and around me. Like people actually say this all the time, and not just you, because you're used to it, but you're my brother.
4: Yeah.
5: So you're used to it, right? But other people would like be like, look at me, be like, hey man, this guy like really has great energy about him.
4: Bro, as you said, I know this. Like I've seen you, you know, from a kid to a man, and I like I know in aspects of life that you thrive. Like you're a really good communicator. You have this positive energy about you, and you're very welcoming. You know, like you were able to welcome people. Like me, sometimes I have the resting B face.
5: No. Let me say something. That is a lie. Because if you did, people will say that you don't.
4: Yeah.
5: When you play, you're locked in. You're zeroed in when you play. But outside of playing, like.
4: Oh. Yeah. If you know me, you'll know that I'm like everybody. All of my brothers are very, very well raised and very welcoming and positive people. I'm very proud of all of them. But now you have a talent. You know, like I think anybody that meets the Nasses can talk about the Nass. Once you know this guy, it's very hard to like say something bad about him.
3: We can embarrass him for a little bit. We'll have like meetings that, like about the podcast, right? And he'll go into these meetings and meet people who have worked in radio and media for 30 years. They don't put in the effort that TA puts into this show on a daily basis. And we'll go into a meeting and people will even be like, how does he have so much energy? And these people, like, this is what they do for all day long. And I'm just like, he's just natural. Like, it's just a natural energy and natural passion for what he does.
5: I do feed a lot from people around me. I'll tell you that. But I think, you know, to me, it's a scale, a universal scale, you know, and just me being who I am, and I don't change. Like, I'm never going to be this guy who, first of all, if I don't like you, people know this about me. If I don't like you, I don't like you. You know what I'm saying? People kind of think like, oh, he's nice with everybody. No. I am not nice with everybody. If I don't like you, you will vividly see it in my face. Like, I don't mess with you, bro. Like that. But other than this, like all the people around me, you know, like he said, we're not going to be here for long, man. And I really want people to remember me, and especially my family, my brothers, and God, obviously, who is my priority. Like to really remember me for a guy who brings people together. You know, I kind of have this vibe about him.
3: Do you ever, when he's, you guys, it could be, you know, at dinner and TA just talking, are you ever like the annoying big bro? Like, all right, just stop talking for a second.
5: All the time.
4: Yeah, TA loves, he's a talker.
3: Mm-hmm.
4: Simple as that. But we listen because he has so much good things that he has to talk about, you know, and so many good advice. So you have to listen.
3: Mm-hmm.
4: You know, sometimes I talk a lot and I might not have nothing to give. You know, sometimes I have something to give.
5: No, you always have something to give. If you didn't, people would not listen to you, but people listen to you because you don't say much.
4: Yeah, TA, when we're in a setting with, you know, with the brothers or friends, like he always has something to give. So you kind of like, you got to let him talk because, you know, you always take something, like you always mm-hmm. learn something from TA. I feel like you've been around him. You probably know.
3: I learned things from you about the podcasting world every single day. And this
5: about
3: is your,
5: podcasting
3: yeah,
5: world?
3: Yeah, absolutely. The work you put into this thing, the attention to detail that you put into, like,
5: thank whether you, it's our social clips. This has been a podcast of praising me. Thank you so much.
3: No, it's a real thing. I don't know how we got... Do you have an embarrassing story of TA that we can throw out there to
5: fit? No,
3: from, like, the teenage years. What's, like, the good, the deep cut?
4: I do.
3: Let's get one.
4: Shut
3: TA's mic off. Let's get one.
4: Maybe next time.
5: Millions will see this.
4: Next time. But I have three more questions.
5: Okay, go.
4: I had three. Now I have three more. How's your recovery going?
5: I did speak. And I mean, I could say.
4: You saw the video that you posted that you look jacked.
5: I look crazy, right?
4: You look like Arnold Schwarzenegger.
3: You look jacked.
5: I had the time to kind of. See that, you know what he's asking me? Because I've been away this whole time. He's been locked in with the team, so mm-hmm. we don't get to, can I say, that's why he's asking me. I've really, really zeroed in. Like I told you, that I'm zeroed in, I'm locked in. And I usually don't post videos. I told you, I don't post a workout. Never. We just don't post. You know, it could be anything. It's everything. Competition and what we do and how we do it. Like, I just don't want to post. But, you know, it was just mostly to remind people like, hey, I'm out here, I'm working. Just the people who really support me and love me. On how it's going, and it's going well, man. It's going well. You know, your boys out there in court, everything. And hopefully, I don't want to say a date, I don't want to say anything, but you guys will know first. you know, and where I'm going to come back and where I'm going to be. But, you know, without this doesn't happen without my family, yeah? Without my family here, my family who's not here, like, without my family, this doesn't happen. I cannot be locked in if I don't know things are good and people are okay around me. So it's all about that. And my mom, obviously, you can't see her. She's over there. You know, like, I'm a mama's boy prayers. I'm telling you, the prayers will take you where you want to be.
4: I saw the video Thanas posted on Instagram. And as I said, he never posts videos like that of him working out. I don't think any of us really do. And I was thinking, I'm like, okay, is he, you know, working back towards the game? Or is he trying to get the blade role in Marvel?
5: I was working towards the game. It's just, this is what happens. Like, it's the first time in 12 years that I had to sit down. Mm-hmm. Like, I've never sat down. You know, we've been playing so much. You understand? You know how big you would be, the amount of work you put in, and how much your muscle breaks down or comes back.
4: Yeah.
5: If you just sat down for like 2-3 months and just lifted weights, just ran, you know what's gonna happen? You're gonna look like.
3: Yeah. Well, the NFL Superman. Players are asking if you could line up for them because
5: 1,000%
4: he could.
3: Yeah. Oh, 100%. The guys in the league said they saw him and they're like, "Yeah, we want you on our defensive line or as a tight end."
4: Guys, 1,000% he would. Not only NFL, soccer. We say football. Yeah. Okay. Volleyball, like track and field, any sport that he touched, he was like my father. Any sport that he touched, he's good at. I had another question. But you talked a little bit about at the end that you cannot say that when you're going to come back.
5: No, you tell me.
4: So I don't want to put your date, you know. No. Because I kind of know.
5: Yeah.
4: Because we have this gene about us that we recover pretty fast. So I kind of, you know, I make assumptions in my head when you're going to come back. But obviously, like, the energy that you bring in the games and just being around the team whenever you have time, obviously, because you have your rehab.
5: I was telling him, too, like, just me. You know, they were saying like, man, you was just so passionate. So, you know, I'm like, man, I got to be more discreet. I was telling him literally.
3: He said he was going to try to be more discreet. I think the fans in the arena want the opposite. Have you seen some of the things from the Orlando game?
4: My mom just showed me when I had the dunk. He was like.
3: Yep, that's the clip I was going to show you.
4: Beating his chest like he was KG.
3: How much can you hear him sidelines?
4: I can hear everything.
3: You can hear everything?
5: No.
4: Only his voice.
5: Is that crazy?
3: Is that crazy?
5: And 20,000 people, like, you know how trained you got to be just to like really zeroed in and like, okay, that's how he hears coaches, like, because, and obviously athletes, that's how insane how athletes are.
4: Yeah, I can hear his voice. I can hear my coach's voice, but like everything else, which I'm not doing on purpose. Like, I love everybody. Mm-hmm. I love the kids yelling and all that, but like, you have to do your job. We are getting paid to do a job, which 100%. Is win basketball games. So sometimes you have to be locked in. And there's so many people that yell my name, Yanis. Sometimes they try my Nigerian name, Ugo. But he's like, why is he not turning around and saying hello? Like, we have to stay locked in. If you want to really be good at what you do, you have to stay locked in at all times. But I can hear his voice. You know, it's.
3: I love that.
4: We're brothers. Mm-hmm. I can hear his voice. I can hear my mom's voice. Like when my mom is in the suite and she makes this sound, he knows what sound.
3: You can hear it.
4: If she makes that, I turn immediately. Try to, you know, identify her in the crowd.
5: Can I say something? And that's a side mission. You're waving the flag in the Olympic Games. You carry the flag, right?
4: Yes.
5: From a whole crowd.
3: Yeah.
5: You couldn't see nobody. Because you know
3: it's raining
5: like,
3: too.
5: Yeah,
3: right?
5: it's raining. Yeah. It's the river. Everybody has umbrellas. Everybody, bro. What this man?
4: Yeah, I saw my mom.
3: Really?
4: Yeah, I saw my mom. There's this clip about it. I'm in the boat. In the river with like 500 people on the river, and it's like people in every side of the river yelling and waving flags and being loud, and there's so many boats on the river, and my mom, but we were the first one because Greeks, you know, come out first. And my mom did the sound that she does. And I turned around, I was like, that's my mom right there.
3: That's amazing.
4: I couldn't see nobody. I could see my mom. And the, you know, the capture.
5: I get goosebumps. That's crazy. I'm telling you.
4: Incredible clip. But that day was one of the best days of my life. It's an honor to represent the national team. It's a bigger honor to be the first boat coming out and carrying the flag, you know, for the rest of the athletes. Like, I didn't know this, but how many athletes in Greece look up to me? It's insane. Like, we talk about professional athletes. We talk about gold medalist athletes. They're like, man, your story is so inspiring. We look up to you. Man, like, the way you work hard, the approach you have, like, we just want to follow your footsteps. And you're like, man, like, I thought my back was, like, kind of big and I could carry the load. And then I realized I got to kind of lift a little bit more weight because the load that I have to carry for the next generation and, you know, the example that I have to be for them, it's way bigger because a lot of people look up to me. And now we're talking about the athletes, the best in the world.
5: He's not talking about fans, right?
3: No, he's talking about,
5: like, literally.
4: Yeah, the athletes are looking up to me, you know? So the same way a lot of athletes look up to LeBron, you know, Steph, MJ, and all that. But we, the same way, we look up to other athletes in Greece, Nikos Galis, Diamandidis, Spanoulis, you know, them. But, man, it was one of the best experience of my life. It was a huge honor for me and my family to represent Greece and be the first black flag bearer for Greece. And I hope I get, you know, it's one in a lifetime thing, but I have to say it because my mom says speak things into existence. I hope I can do it again. Which maybe I won't, but I hope I can do it again.
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3: Giannis Antetokounmpo is headed to the Miami Heat, but the Analysis Show has had such a great time talking to him and interviewing him over the past couple of years, and we wanted to share some of that with you here tonight. Here is the best of Gruber Law Offices, the Analysis Weekly, featuring Giannis Antetokounmpo.
5: If I get you a huge deal, you know me, I'm working overtime.
4: Yeah.
5: Would you come once a week?
4: Yes.
5: Or once a month?
4: Yes, yes, I would. We're getting paid for the drinks and the... We're getting paid?
5: What do you think?
4: Money talks.
5: Okay, you heard it first. We're going to be like Kelce brothers, bro, there's Christian.
12: What are you doing after we retired? First of all.
5: After we retired, I think it'll be so funny.
12: I heard how much money they made. I come twice a month. Man, what?
3: No, that deal is real.
5: That deal is crazy.
12: For not, bro, my knees, my back hurts, my shoulders.
5: Oh, no, you got. So think about this. People would be like, oh, yeah, you're making so much out of basketball. But like, they told and that this, just sitting here and kind of having a talk you could do in your couch or you could just, oh, it's a blessing. It's a blessing.
4: You know, I see a lot of, now that I follow, I see a lot of people that have their own podcast and say a lot of stories.
5: Yeah.
4: And usually the people that say a lot of stories are the also the talkers.
3: Yeah.
4: Man, what I have in here, I'm a historian. I sit back and observe and I see how everybody operate. So I have so much to give, you know, so don't get me started.
3: No, let's get you started.
5: What I wanted to do for this year, seriously, and obviously you came in as a guest surprise, so this is it, and I know you're zeroed in for the season. I wanted to get the brothers, one, like just sit in the couch and we'll talk, and I hope like God gives us what we need this year and really accomplish our goals and dreams, and I am telling you, like I will. If you tell me, if now you tell me yes,
12: I'll do it.
5: Okay, I'm gonna get you something that you've never seen before.
12: Hey, but don't kill me. Like once a week.
5: Once every 6 months, I don't care.
3: I was gonna say once a month we get your contract signed tomorrow. We'll get it written today.
12: You know what we'll do? I don't remember the guy's name. I think you know him. He's the guy from Ridiculousness.
3: The skateboard guy?
12: What is his name?
3: Rob Dyrdek.
5: Yeah, we can just shoot all of them, right?
12: Yeah, like he said that he shoots all of them in like a week.
3: Mm-hmm.
12: He just sits down and shoots all of them.
3: Just gets a studio and just...
12: Yeah, and then they come out like whenever he wants and stuff.
5: Yeah, that's the best. We can do that for sure. That's no brainer. If you ask me to do that, it just I think, and this is why I do this, is why it's become so more successful, because we're actually doing it not just to make from it, we're doing it to actually help people who are listening and watching, for them to feel like next to us.
12: Like live.
5: Not only live reaction, but I'll give an example. Let's say we're talking about, an athlete. How can we help people? How can we do something? And then you actually give your input of helping people, not just to say, oh, you know, I have this story or whatever, which is great because that's the podcast, obviously, space.
12: If anybody that knows me and my family and my brothers and how we operate will know that basketball is basketball, but we have so much, man. We've lived, like, me and this guy, we've lived, like, six lives. We've lived, like, six lives. Ups, down, you know? So we have so much more to offer than just basketball.
3: So we did a live show. It was just a virtual live show when you guys were on the road in Miami. And we had one of our other hosts at ESPN come in.
12: That was my last question.
3: And he asked TA, he said, when you guys were in Athens... And because TA brought up, like, we grinded. We were selling stuff in the streets. Yeah, yeah. And he said, who is the better salesman? And I looked at him and I said, that's the best. He hosts every single day. That's the best question you've ever asked any guest. Do you remember what you said?
5: Yeah, I said that he was the better salesman because, like, you're going to get something. Mm-hmm. You are going to buy something. It doesn't matter. Like, he's
12: persistent.
5: I was the best buy guy. I had to give you, like... Yeah, I'm like, oh, yeah, this, you get this because of this, you get this because of this. Glasses.
12: Yeah. No.
5: Why?
12: He was charming.
5: Let me see your face.
12: He was charming.
3: He was the charming one?
12: Yeah, he was charming. And, you know, all the girls, between the age of 15 and 18 and everything, so I was like, yeah, we want a pair of glasses too, you know? Hey, we want
5: No, don't listen to him. Don't listen to him.
12: Last question.
5: Okay, go.
12: You know, when you started the podcast?
5: Yes.
12: You know, I feel like, I have somebody on my side. You know, because there's so many things out there in the media about me, starting from Giannis trying to take the ball from the Indiana Pacers, blah, blah, blah, other stories. Giannis said this, Giannis did this. Giannis has blood in his hands. And I feel like I had somebody in my corner to kind of like, you know, set the record straight.
5: Always, and always.
12: Has been doing that
5: always. I would debunk if you say something that is not, I will debunk it, and mostly not to cause any like friction or anything with anybody, but that is truth. I'm not, this is the, this, you know why I started this. You remember when we was in Philly, and that situation happened, and people said, "Oh my God, he pushed the ladder."
4: Yeah.
5: And then the video came out, and they saw the whole thing with Montrez and what happened and why, and he hit the ball and he did this, and the guy, they put that guy on purpose to put it in, and they told you like they wasn't gonna let you shoot and all these things. And I said, "Wow, the immediate reaction is we live in a world right now that, example, we walk in the street and there's a video, right? Somebody's taking a video of us, and you might see me doing something, talking to a kid, but you don't even know what happened. And all of a sudden you come, let's say, and you start yelling at me, like, oh, why are you bullying this kid? Why are you doing this? And people look at you like, oh, why is he talking to the nurse like this? He was just bullying this kid. So it's just out of context. 100%. So this is a perfect space to do it in a space that is no bias, no, it's all about our story and what we think.
3: Go ahead.
4: You won't even believe what happened. You know, obviously a lot of people know that I got married this off season, and I had a day and a half. People go to honeymoon for a week, 2 weeks, 3 days, 4 days, seven, I don't know. You know, I had a day and a half, and I'm like, okay, everything took, let me take care of my family, let me get my kids back home, and let me, like, go for a day and a half. And I'm with my wife, walking down the street in a popular island, and I'm actually having, I have, like, this popsicle in my mouth, right? And these photographers, because I just got married like 2-3 days ago, that they're trying to capture pictures of me. And you know, I'm trying to always be polite and I understand what they're trying to do. And I don't care, you know, about the picture, which is invasion of privacy for sure.
5: 100%.
4: I don't care. And I tell them, hey guys, you can, you know, capture your picture, but then like, just let me walk. I just want to have this pop.
5: Oh, that's nice.
3: Very respectable thing to request from people. 100%.
4: So there were 3 or 4 of them, and there's this moment of, I'm walking with my wife and I have like my hand around her and I'm speaking to her and she's like trying to, you know, give me directions of where to go because we got lost. And they were yelling like, Giannis. And I was zoned out. I was trying to figure out the direction, right? And I walked past it. That happened like multiple times. And there was this clip that said, oh, Giannis doesn't talk to the media. He's not accessible, which is true. I'm not. I don't want to be.
3: Mm-hmm.
4: You know what I'm saying? Like,
5: I
4: want to choose when I want to. After the games, yes, obviously, I'll be, you know, comment of the game. You know, when I'm with my brother and, you know, chilling like we're chilling right now and we want to talk about, yes, I want to be. But, like, if I've already, like, politely, I've told you, okay, take your picture, do your job, and then you're, like, chasing me around the island while I'm with my wife in a day and a half, which they don't know, okay, they don't know it's a day and a half, and you're yelling my name, and now there's 1,000 people following me, right? Yeah, but it doesn't matter. I was zoned out for that moment. And then the next day, my wife came out and said, bro, you won't believe what they say about us. I said, what? He said that Giannis is a bad kid, and he's not who he really is, and he's not polite, and he's rude, and he did not acknowledge the photographers. And I'm like, guys, you really think we live in a world that there's going to be a photographer, right? Which I did acknowledge, and I said, take your picture, but I want, like, you know, I'm going to go about my day, but you can take a picture. I'm going to look at the photographer, go like this, smile, flex for you, and then keep on going. You think that's normal?
5: It's not normal.
4: People normalize that now.
3: Yeah.
4: Which is incredible. So I'm so happy again going back to what we, that we have somebody in our family that's a great salesman, charming, great spokesperson, that can set the record straight for me, for my mom, for my brothers, for my close friend, for my agents, for my team, for my organization, for my city, for my country, for everything, you know? And also, I want you one day, Thanasis, to go to First Take.
5: Go to First Take and go crazy.
4: Sit down on the table. Sit down. They love you over there. Stephen A. Smith is your guy. You're like this. Sit down. No, for real. And say, I'm tired of walking in the facility and turning in First Take because we have First Take on all the TVs and see like blah, blah, blah.
5: Can I say this story?
4: I'm tired.
5: Now that you say we have First Take on the TV, what happened the year we won? What did we do? What did you walk in? Since the year we won, what did we do in the playoffs?
4: We close everything.
12: Nothing. Nothing.
5: There, no, so there is no TVs allowed.
12: No.
5: On the run. If we're going on the run, there's no TVs allowed. Like, turn it off.
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3: 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I'm Tony Cartagena, executive producer and co-host of the show. 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
12: Only, like, say, if we're playing Detroit Pistons, that there's going to be in the screen Detroit Pistons highlights.
5: Mm. How highlights, they play.
12: Clips. Yeah. How clips. They play. You know how...

going to defend them. How they, that's all we're going to see. We're not going to talk about media because the day, we're not going to let media, you know, into our facility, because this is how I believe media works. The day you beat a team, like today, Vegas, baby, the Bucks are rolling. They're going to Vegas. Blackjack. Wow. Wow. And the day you lose, they suck. They get them out of here.

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1: He really believes that. What happens is there's an aspect of entertainment, what people will click and what people will listen. Mm-hmm. Now, going back to what you said about media, I think you might say this now, but I've seen you. You've been the most, and I know this because I go with other guys and about the podcast and how they talk to people. Like, actually talk to people. Bro, you talk to Eric Name, you talk to Jim. You talk to, when I say talk to people, what do I mean by that? Not like other guys do. Some other guys would talk to them outside of the setting of the... But like, you've never said no to anybody. I won't talk to you. I remember it was this whole thing with Malika. Remember with Malika when you walked out and you was like, oh man, we just lost because she asked you that question and stuff like that.
2: But wait, let me say, you see, even that, I have never said that record straight. Can I tell you what happened? So that game, obviously, this record of silence are, you know, high stake. We were up 2-0, they came back and beat us 4 straight. And then after the game, somebody approached me in the locker room that there was this like article, you know, that Giannis is leaving Milwaukee. And I'm like, bro, I have not even taken a shower yet. Yes. I haven't even washed my butt yet. What's going on? And then I walked in and I don't even remember the question. I asked some question and then Malika, you know, asked me a question, but I was zoned out because, you know, obviously that was my first time being in that stage. Mm-hmm. I was 24 years old.
1: You know, 24, oh my God.
2: I was
1: 24.
2: I was young. Maybe I didn't know how to deal with it at the time.
1: Was you how old you when you won your first MVP?
2: My first 24, my second 25. So
1: this is crazy.
2: So I didn't know how to deal with it. And then, you know, I walked out. But, man, I felt so bad. And you can ask my Malika. The same night I went and I didn't have her number. You know, I tried not to, you know, exchange numbers and stuff with, you know. So I find it, I think, on Twitter.
1: Yes.
2: And I'm like, I'm so sorry for the way I reacted. You did not deserve this. Blah, blah, blah. I'm really, really sorry for, like, immediately.
1: But this is the thing about you and about, like, this is what I admire, because people, you would say this, you know what I'm saying? Like, some other people would be like, hey, I don't care, I don't do this, because obviously because of my mom was raised the right way, because, like, you're a man, and you gotta say this. But did you actually, you wanted to leave, or it was just like, you just
2: all? No, I didn't want to leave, man.
1: Okay. So it wasn't about Malika then?
2: No, it was not.
1: Okay.
2: It was not about Malika.
1: Okay.
2: No. I like Malika. She's, whenever I see her, like, yeah, she's fine.
1: It's very interesting. And now, you know, the subject with the media, but
2: she invited me to the wedding, though.
1: Which wedding?
2: She told me she's going to invite me to the wedding. She didn't invite me to the wedding. She got married to... the guy that is with
3: Dave McMenamin from
2: ESPN.
3: From ESPN. He covers the Lakers.
2: Yeah, she said, yeah. They said they're going to invite me to the wedding. They didn't. I didn't get the invitation.
1: You know they're going to play this clip, though. I'll
3: send it to Dave right now.
2: Hey, man.
1: Oh, my God. Okay. I know you just finished the game. You about to go rest and win. I always say, hey, could you leave people who are listening and watching, leave them with a quote or a wisdom or something that drives you every day? What is the thing that, you know, gets you to where you want to be every day? How, like, gets you, like, on a daily basis, like, who you are?
2: I, you know, I wake up every single day and go about my day with a positive mindset. And I try to have a joy about myself. Like, anything that I approach, like, anything that I do basketball-wise or spending time with my kids or with my wife or my family, I try to have, like, be joyful. You know, try to enjoy that moment as much as I can, because I don't take nothing. I will never take nothing for granted, you know. And to the players, athletes around the world, when it comes to media, it's never what they say. It's never as bad as they say. It's never as good as they say. And this, because going back to the subject, this is what I learned earlier in my career. I am not the best mid-range shooter in the world. I am not maybe the best player in the world or whatever the case might be. And when you play bad, you're not, whatever they say, the worst in that. It's never as good as they say. It's never as bad as they say. Just try to stay even, you know, and have an even approach, which is fall in love with the process.
1: Fall in love with the process.
2: Fall in love with the process every single day. This fall in love with the process every single day, and you will see things happening on its own. You know, I don't fall in love with

0: accolades, I don't fall in love with stats. I fall in love with the prices. Today, I left the game, and I remember I had to do a better job rebounding. I had to do a better job keeping guards in front. It could be easy for me to say, oh, I had 37, but we won, we're going to Vegas. No, no, I'm so in love with the process, you know, of, like, getting better and improving and going to the next level, which that have helped me in my career. So it's not only about basketball. It's anything you do in life. Fall in love with the process. I mean, tell the same thing to my kids. I don't care. Oh. You know, I don't care what you get yourself involved. As long as you fall in love with your process, the process, you will be good at it. And you will love it. You know, you will love when you see the result, the outcome of it.
1: Yes, sir.
0: So, yeah.
1: Yes, sir. Yes, sir. And then now we come to another end of the show. I know you guys don't want this to end.
2: we're talking about the Brooklyn game from 5 days ago.
1: Yeah, it doesn't matter. We was kind of talking about Dennis, or how we're playing, but this was the best that it could be, and give you guys a, like, literally last minute cut to Giannis coming in to on our show, and we got to commit him as well. We get him a great deal. He might show up more often.
0: Where's my camera? I know that you. This is my camera. That's my camera. You guys want me in the show, man? Money talks. You know.
1: Get him a good deal. Another end of the show. Thank you guys so much. Without you guys, this doesn't happen. Please like, share, subscribe, comment. Let us know what you want to see. Thank you guys so much. Without you guys, this doesn't happen. Oh, I want to thank our sponsors, Gruber Law Offices. Gruber Law, one call.
2: That's all.
0: Thank you, baby.
1: That's all. I want to thank Potawatomi Casinos and Hotels. Thank you guys so much. I want to thank Carol Bliss. She's been with us in the beginning. It's the beginning. You guys have been amazing. Thank you guys. Analysis.

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5: Most coaches get four-year deals, you know, to start. You very rarely see a one-year deal, maybe for an interim that finishes a season. But again, this is Mike Inouye's first opportunity to be a head coach, so he didn't want to leave it there on the table, but this has ruffled a lot of feathers, and I understand why. Portland has an owner that, you know, doesn't want to spend any money, and he's letting it be known by the way he is conducting business, and this is one of those ways.
6: Yeah, I think that's a very, very slippery slope, because you think about whether or not that's a one-off, and that's just the way Portland is going to do things, or whether this is going to be some type of new precedent. And it's to me, it's a lose-lose situation either way, because if that's the way Portland is going to do things, I guess my question would be this. If I'm a player, am I looking at this like, okay, what does that say about the front office and how they might value me when it comes to negotiations? Mm-hmm. I think, too, you have to be careful, because I was listening to a podcast a couple days ago that talked about the early days of Mike Brown when he was the coach for the Los Angeles Lakers, and how there were times when the Lakers would do things like players would just sub themselves in and out, mm-hmm. because at the end of the day, there just wasn't the respect there that Mike Brown should have gotten at the time. And you just kind of think, well, if I'm a player also, and if the Blazers actually give the players what they're commanding or what they're capable of commanding, but you're treating the head coach like maybe he's a second-class citizen with how you constructed his contract, what does that do in terms of the level of respect that may or may not be there as far as that coach is concerned? Number two, yes, he may be a first-year head coach in the NBA, but there's almost 30 years of experience there. Mm-hmm. There's a guy who is very, very much respected by his peers, someone who had interviewed for multiple positions before this one, and you just feel like that disrespect, it is a problem, and it should be a problem, and J.B. Bickerstaff called it out. I mean, the structure of that basically being a slap in the face to the value of a coach, and really being concerned about whether or not this is something where owners are going to kind of jump on it, and now coaches have to be concerned about what their values. And of course, he's the current mm-hmm. president of the National Basketball Coaches Association. But yeah, it really is. And then there's that through line, because how many times have we heard a dust up from this Portland Trail Blazers organization, whether it was the way that they treated fans, how they put t-shirts or lack thereof on shirts, just all the things, how they treated the team when the team was away.
5: Yeah,
6: so
5: traveling.
6: Many different
5: yeah.
6: things. Exactly. So there's so many different things that are also kind of layers under this being just one more chapter in this saga of how this new Blazers ownership or leadership is proceeding.
5: Yeah. Thomas Dundon is the owner of the Trailblazers, and you know, we kind of saw it immediately. Portland
6: yes.
5: makes the playoffs. Every

0: Every team does shirts. Nope.
1: Yes.
0: No shirts for the fans. No, not at all. Letting coaches know there will be no checkout, no late checkouts or anything. You're getting up out of here. Don't feel like you can go ahead and get room service and do all that. Like, he really tightened the belt. And what he's doing here to Mike Anori is telling the players, I don't believe in your head coach.
1: Yes.
0: I don't believe in him because I just gave him a one-year deal. And there's two team options after that. So it's not even a coach's option. It's he's coaching for his job each year. And I don't believe that this is going to be a precedent, you know, going forward. I think this is an outlier. And I don't even fault Mike Anori for this because I know he's thinking I may never get another opportunity.
1: Yes. Yeah. And that's understandable because I forget and it's the Houston Texans coach, I want to say, but there was, you know, the one-year deal when you've been the guy who has waited for that opportunity to lead a team, you can't say no, right? And at least in this case, the Portland Trail Blazers are looking upward as far as the success that they had this past season. And I agree, you don't think, or you at least hope that it's not going to be an issue. But on the same token, when you think about that, you kind of look to coaches and they have a legitimate concern because Chris Finch came out and he talked about the fact that, hey, he wants to say, I thought it was a shame that a lot of the story, the great opportunity was overshadowed by this. But ultimately, you know, you got to look at the chance that coach can't take. But on the same token, you look at whether or not this is going to be, it's one of those where I say no, like, but there's a 5% percent chance that you're going to slowly but surely see this issue coming up again, because I think you said it best. Why wouldn't Mike Anori think I'm looking over my shoulder for 82 games? Because I'm basically playing for a contract this year and all the subsequent years. And again, I go back to the tale of the story about the players who didn't necessarily give Mike Brown the respect that he deserved. And so you kind of wonder, different reason, but whether or not this is going to impact that the player-coach relationship from the beginning.
0: 888-SAY-ESPN. That's 888-729-3776. We're asking you for your, give us your team feedback. Or do you want to vent about your squad in the NBA draft? Let's go out to D.C. and bring in Dennis. Dennis, what you got for us, man?
2: Hey, guys. Thank you for taking my call. And I just want you to know, as soon as I got in the car, my wife's doing her sorority event, so I need to go find food for myself because I'm a fat guy and I'm hungry. And all I heard was Placerville, and I was like, what? Somebody from Placerville.
0: I'm from
2: Washington, D.C. originally.
0: Uh-huh.
2: And I think of Sacramento as the great farm-to-table town. Hmm. Placerville is in between that and Tahoe.
0: Okay.
1: Oh, okay.
0: Wow. Yeah, that's pretty interesting. You got anything real quick for us for the Wizards? We got about 30 seconds.
2: Yes, really quick. I think my Wizards did a great job, but I also think that we overpaid Trey, plain and simple.
0: Yeah, I think that sums it up. Dennis, we appreciate the the call there. Yeah.
1: No sign on Dennis.
0: So shout to Brian Windhorst. He has a rule that says, like, a contract is good if you could trade it the next day. You know, if you sign a player to a contract and you could trade him tomorrow, you made a wonderful deal. You cannot trade tomorrow. You may not ever be able to trade him.
1: Yeah. Well, this goes along the lines. When Trae Young was traded from Atlanta, one of the first thoughts, because people were saying, he's not going to stay. But it's like, no, guards go to D.C. to get paid. Trae's staying. And here we are.
0: Yeah. Yeah. And here we are. So, again, we'd love to hear from you. 888-SAY-ESPN. That's 888-729-3776. We're getting your feedback on the NBA draft from your favorite team. But coming up next, the NBA offseason is upon us, and there's some big names that could be on the move. She's Tanitra Batiste. I'm Emmett Golden. This is Game Night on ESPN Radio.
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0: Flo Balogun, Chris Richards, and Anthony Robinson will begin the match on the bench to avoid picking up the second yellow card and risking a suspension for the round of 32. Coming up next, more of Game Night on ESPN Radio featuring myself, Emmett Golden, and Tanitra Batiste. That's straight ahead.
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2: There are some big names that have already been on the move and that could be on the move. 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I'm Emmett Golden alongside Tanitra Batiste. We are presented by Progressive Insurance. As soon as the draft ended, and we're thinking, all right, that's it for the night. Shams Charania, ESPN senior NBA insider, was on ESPN and had this to say about LaMelo Ball.
3: And another star whose name is picking up steam in the NBA trade market here during draft week as we get closer to free agency is Charlotte's LaMelo Ball. Multiple teams are strongly pursuing LaMelo Ball right now. The Hornets are engaged, I'm told, and Ball had a strong finish to the season. It mirrored the Hornets' rise over the course of the last calendar year. Both sides have been in a good place. Ball does want to be in Charlotte, I'm told, but this is an organization fielding some aggressive offers. So the price is met. He could very well be on the move. This is a developing story, potentially over the next 24, 48 hours.
2: Wow. So it sounds like, Tanitra, this is happening fast.
4: Yeah, I think so. And it's interesting because, like we talked about, with LaMelo Ball, he's one of those guys who is sort of like a rocket, if you will. He'll shoot out and you'll get some excellent, excellent play from him, right? Mm-hmm. And when you get it. But you're looking at a guy who's the inconsistency is there. You go from one season, you'll get him for 37 games. The next season, you might get him for 65. And with a team that is looking to contend, maybe the biggest question you have is around the availability. And if your biggest ability is your availability, how does that play for, you know, a team that's on the rise? Now, granted, if you already have a point guard in place, that's a little bit different, where maybe he's not somebody that you're looking to maybe be that game changer. But if, like a lot of sources are saying or kind of pontificating, if he's going to the Minnesota Timberwolves, for example, I think the question becomes, okay, they were the team who just extended Ayo Dosunmu. Now, we kind of talked about the possibility of him being more in that sixth man space, especially now that Naz Reid has moved into the starting lineup. Maybe he's the first guy you come up off the bench. But at least when you look at Ayo Dosunmu, if nothing else, you got the consistency, you got the durability that you can count on, because, yeah, he had an off season of playing the 24 games, if you will, for the Minnesota Timberwolves this past season. But other than that, you can at least count on him a bit more than you can count on a LaMelo Ball. So I think for me, that's the biggest concern. Wherever he goes, is he going to be the guy that, A, is going to be durable enough to help you to be a contender? And B, is he going to be the type of guy on the field in the backcourt that helps you with good decision making as it relates to his ability to shoot the ball?
2: Yeah, well, they have to make sure Anthony Edwards believes that they're doing everything they can, you know, to put a great team around him. And yeah. I don't know if this will make him feel that way. You know, we shall see. So that's one name. The other name is Jaylen Brown. We know Jaylen Brown was offered up to the Milwaukee Bucks for Giannis Antetokounmpo, and it didn't work because now Giannis is down in Miami with the Heat. Well, Brad Stevens, the Celtics GM, after the NBA draft, he held a presser, and he talked about the Jaylen Brown rumors.
5: Jaylen Brown's a big part of us. Like, you know, I'm never going to predict the future, but every indication, everything that I think about is with, over the past few years, has been building around those guys, right? And so, obviously, you never know, but at the same time, I think the one thing I want to make very clear is how valued he's always been. Like, and he's been amazing. He's been an amazing teammate, great person to be around. Whether that run ends 10 years from now when he retires or before, there's a lot to celebrate. And we have a great relationship and an open relationship where we talk about everything. But I don't want to predict the future. But, you know, I look at it as this is our team.
2: Yeah, I didn't hear we're not going to trade him.
4: No,
2: I didn't hear that at all.
4: What I heard, what he said was whether that is basically down the road or right now.
2: Mm-hmm.
4: Like I heard that little out in the middle of what Brad Stevens had to say. And I think it's one of those situations where it depends, because this isn't the first time that there's been conversation and commentary. We talked about that when the news broke during our show Monday night, that Giannis was going to the Heat, which means now what with Jaylen Brown and the Boston Celtics. This isn't the first go-round where he's been a part of the conversation about the Celtics moving on from him. What I do think is this is as far as it's gotten down the road, because we immediately got the information about what package the Celtics put on the table for the Milwaukee Bucks in order to get Giannis, which of course Jaylen Brown was included in that package. So now you're knowing more how aggressive the Celtics were going to be about that, and we know they're still taking calls. So if you were really and truly saying, hey, it was all just about Giannis and the possibility of getting Giannis, but we didn't get him, so now we're moving on, then we wouldn't be still hearing commentary and conversation about this team taking calls about moving on from Jaylen Brown.
2: Yeah, yeah. So we'd love to hear from you about all of this as well. 888-SAY-ESPN, 888-729-3776. We're also reacting to the draft. And Mike Anori takes a one-year deal as to be the head coach for the Portland Trail Blazers. Let's go out to Colorado and bring in Derek. Derek, what you got for us?
0: Hey, yeah, I wanted to kind of play a little bit of devil's advocate with the Mike Anori contract.
2: All right, go ahead.
0: Because I see it more in the NFL, not so much in the NBA, but in the NFL, these head coaches, they're one and done, and they get the 3-year, 4-year, 5-year deals. Could it be that finally ownership saying, you know, I don't want to pay someone to sit at home if I fire them after 1 year? And the same being said, what you guys had reiterated earlier, Mike Anori is not going to let a head coaching opportunity go by, even if it's just a 1 year thing. So, yeah, could
2: Derek,
0: that.
2: Derek, real fast, I would say this to you. If I'm an owner and I say I might fire this guy after 1 year, I'm not going to hire him. You know, like, to me, why hire a guy if you're starting out by thinking I'm probably going to fire this guy at the end of the next season? So that's kind of I understand what Derek is saying, but I just wouldn't hire someone that I thought I might fire in a year.
6: Why did they get rid of Tiago Splitter? That's my question. Like, why did they get rid of him? He was good. He was good. He led him to the playoffs.
2: Right.
6: Chicago. He was good enough to get hired by Chicago, correct?
2: Yeah.
6: Like,
2: yeah.
6: I'm confused by it.
4: Right. And I want to answer that question too, Cam, on just why the Blazers decided not to go with Tiago Splitter, but want to go back as well to our caller talking about the NFL. I don't know of any one and done deals in the NFL, right? I know of coach, well, and at least not official. Now, again, I go back to David Culley back in 2020, and even in Urban Meyer, who was done after one season, but in the case of a David Culley, he was still a very respected longtime coordinator who most felt like if anybody can actually do the job and get himself more than a year, it could have been him. But that was a Texans team, a Texans franchise, an organization that was kind of in like tank mode all the way around, including tank with the coach, right? Mm-hmm. But when the Jacksonville Jaguars hired Urban Meyer, who only lasted a year, that wasn't a one and done contract. Right. They were really hoping that Urban Meyer could take the same magic that he spun in on the collegiate level and bring that to the pro level. It simply did not work out because he just wasn't, it just didn't work. It just wasn't a good marriage. But I think, so I just wanted to kind of clarify, I don't know that the NFL kind of does one and done contracts in the way that we just saw Tom Dundon do with Mike Anori. Yeah. But going back to what Cam said about, Tiago Splitter, and him having served as the interim head coach who actually helped to coach them right into the playoffs, you look at a guy like that and it is a head scratcher, because he was someone who had a stamp of approval from the players, especially after all of the tumult that they had with Chauncey Billups, right? And so, yeah, it does kind of remain a question of why they went in that direction. And you know how the NBA is. The NBA is a brotherhood with coaches and it's a brotherhood with players.
2: Yeah.
4: And so you kind of think to yourself, Blazers, you're not exactly a destination for players nor coaches. Why would you do something like this that kind of puts that bad taste in everyone's mouths about coming to Portland?
2: Yeah, I don't typically tell people what they should do with their lives, but this is the only way I can kind of make these two things connect. If you are thinking about getting married, And while you're thinking about getting married, you're like, you know, it's a possibility that we're going to get divorced in a year. Don't get married. Okay? Don't do it. If you're an owner and you're like, man, I want to hire this coach, but I'm scared I'm going to have to fire him in a year, then don't hire that coach. And understand what this franchise has been through. Their head coach was part of a federal indictment. Right? Of a gambling scheme. So that happened. Tiago Splitter gets them to the playoffs. They don't bring him back. And now they give Mike Inouye a one-year contract. I know it's early with Thomas Dundon in the Trailblazers. He is starting off with, like, trying to be the worst owner in the NBA, it feels like.
4: Yeah, and who can blame Tiago Splitter? Like, why, as a rising coach, a rising star in the coaching ranks in the NBA, who can blame him for not wanting to go with that one-and-done type of deal when he can go to the Bulls, get himself a three-year deal, albeit a four-year deal with that team option, but ultimately speaking, he wanted a long-term deal and a real, like a legitimate long-term deal, not a I play for my contract year-by-year type of long-term deal. So he also said, hey, thanks, but no thanks. I'm going to go over here where at least I have a little bit more stability, or a team that's saying, I believe that you can help us to get back to postseason success, and I'm going to give you a three-year deal as opposed to, hey, we're going to give you one-year deal, although you've already proven yourself within this organization. Good luck, Tiago Splitter.
2: She's Tanitra Batiste. I'm Emmett Golden. This is Game Night. Coming up next, we haven't forgotten about the World Cup, all the latest happenings, and what the U.S. could do coming up tomorrow. All that straight ahead on Game Night.
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0: This game was exactly what I expected. Scrappy, ugly, clawing, fighting.
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7: 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I'm Emmett Golden alongside Tanitra Batiste. 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So you heard the X-Files music. Here's the deal. All right, there was a Brazilian psychic with over 24 million followers predicted that today during the Brazil-Scotland matchup that a mass alien invasion would happen during the match. It did not. And I never thought it would. So it's crazy. There's been some crazy stuff. That's wild. There was a witch doctor that put a curse on Harry Kane of England, and it didn't score. And Harry Kane didn't score yesterday. So it's a lot of wild stuff going on in the World Cup.
8: And there we thought that calling a team Turkey A was the biggest and oddest thing coming out. But this alien... This story, like, first of all, 24 million followers. So apparently there are 24 million people where we'd have to question their IQ. Just saying. Mm-hmm. And secondly, I was thinking, okay, so Wimby's people are trying to, like, take over soccer too? Because she's talking to aliens? Like, right. I'm trying to follow here. But, yeah, it's really crazy that there are people in the world out there, bless their hearts, that thought, and you know they thought that this was a possibility, right?
7: Right.
8: Like, they really thought this was a possibility. But it makes it fun. I mean, it definitely makes for a fun and funny conversation that we're actually having, that the Brazilian psychic said that there would be a mass alien invasion of a soccer match. So that's where the aliens and all the... wherever they could be, whatever havoc they could wreak, or whatever place they could touch down in the pantheon of the entirety of sports, they're going to touch down in the Brazil-Scotland match.
7: They call it the World's Game. Maybe it's the Galaxy's game.
8: Maybe, so, for sure.
7: Yes. Now, the U.S. men's national team, which I don't, there was always some question about what they'd be able to do after two games. They're 2-0. Tomorrow they take on Turkey A in basically a meaningless game. The U.S. Have punched their ticket to the round of 32, the knockout round, and Turkey A is done. They're out of it. Now, the question is, can they actually win the World Cup? Everyone's asking this question. Tim Howard, former U.S. men's national team goalkeeper, was on Unfiltered Soccer Podcast, and he said, nah, it ain't happening.
9: The U.S. cannot unequivocally win the World Cup. The U.S. will have to play the greatest game they've ever played four games in a row. Round of 16, quarterfinals, semifinals, finals. It is literally impossible for the U.S. to win the World Cup.
7: Literally impossible
8: to go against Tim Howard. And what he has to say with all of the success that he's seen as a player, but now, of course, just as an analyst. But on the same token, crazier things happen, right? I mean, first of all, starting with the match that you mentioned against Turkey A tomorrow, the U.S. men's team has four players sitting on yellow cards, so they're able to at least be able to get those cards wiped out when the group stage concludes. So no big deal that Tyler Adams, Fuluren Belagun, Chris Richards, Anthony Robinson aren't playing. But here's where it might be a big deal. The fact that you don't need them to play. So maybe the opportunity to kind of take a rest for some of your bigger players, maybe that could be a thing. And I think to just kind of stepping out of the soccer space for a moment, right? When we started the 2025-26 NBA season, it was always, hey, the NBA Finals is likely going to happen in the West, whether that is the Thunder versus the Spurs in the Western Conference Finals, Thunder versus Nuggets, or some iteration of that, right? Nobody really thought about what was going to happen in the East, no matter who came to the East. Fast forward to the NBA Finals, and a lot of people are saying, hey, no way are the Knicks going to beat a Spurs team that just took down the reigning champions in seven, except that the Knicks had gone on an absolute heater
7: through
8: the entirety of the postseason, and they brought that same heater and that same BTA to the San Antonio Spurs, and it's Knicks in five. So, yes, in theory, the cards are stacked against the USA, but who knows if they might be able to go on some type of heater themselves where ultimately they can maybe take advantage of something like home field. What if they're playing on home soil where they get the energy from the crowds? And then you look at the first couple of games where they played those games cleanly. So what if they can actually do that in the next four games, the next four matches? I think once you see something like what we saw with the Knicks, or once you see where a team comes back from 3-1, as we saw many years ago in the NBA Finals with the Cavs, or if you see something like, God, I hate mentioning it, mm-hmm. but you see what the Boston Red Sox were able to do against the Yankees, it begs for anything can happen. That's my only thing. I would never go against Tim Howard, except at some point the improbable does happen.
7: Sometimes. And here's there's a little difference in the example you gave when you brought up the Knicks. The Knicks were still a top three team in the Eastern Conference.
8: Sure.
7: The U.S.
8: U.S. not so much.
7: Yes. It would basically be like if the Nets won the NBA championship.
8: The Nets?
7: Yeah. All right. Nets. Okay.
8: Come on. Now, okay.
7: The
8: At
7: Hornets.
8: Least give them a play-in type of team.
7: All right. The Hornets. You know what I'm saying?
8: Okay. So wait. But to your point, let me ask you this. Could they possibly be closer to a Miami Heat team, right? Remember where they were a team coming from, was it the eight spot, right?
7: Mm-hmm.
8: And they take down the Celtics and ultimately get to the NBA Finals. Now, granted, we know that the Heat were better than eight. We know that injuries put them in that eight spot. But can we at least maybe give this U.S. men's national team a little bit of that? No, just
7: no. Okay.
8: I was trying, U.S.
7: And
8: men's
7: I'm
8: national
7: rooting
8: team
7: for
8: fans.
7: Them. I'm rooting for them. Listen, if they win it, it would be one of the – I would argue it could be bigger than the Miracle on Ice. I mean, it would be that level of maybe even over that level of an upset. Now, if they get to the quarterfinals, it will be the furthest the U.S. have ever gone before. Because if I'm not mistaken, they've only won one game in the knockout round of 32. They've only won one. So they've gotten out of the group once and only have won one knockout game. So it is almost unthinkable. I'm caught up in it myself, though, and I'm like, hey, maybe they could do it because they played the best soccer I've ever seen the U.S. men's national team play. With that being said, you know, I've seen Brazil play, and I've seen Spain play, and I've seen France play, and there's a difference, you know, between France and the U.S. Like, they're just here.
8: Yeah, and if we're being honest, although Zlatan said that there is a chance,
7: mm-hmm.
8: he said, yes, there is a chance. But on the same token, it also is predicated on the health of Christian Pulisic. So you do have that, and that's me being honest and me being very serious in that moment. As good as this team has played, as balanced as it's played, you still have your top player where he's back, but you're not quite sure how healthy he is and when you're going to have him as close to 100%, and that could make all the difference too.
7: Yeah, and I think you'll see Pulisic probably play 10 to 15 minutes at the end of tomorrow's game. You know, the other guys with the yellow cards, you don't want them to play because if they pick up a yellow, they're suspended for the next game no matter what, even though the other yellows would reset. So it's a little confusing there. But, yeah, it's fun. I'm enjoying the ride. But when I listen to Tim Howard there, you know, he's not off. Yeah, he's not off. She's Tanitra Batiste. I'm Emmett Golden. This is Game Night. Coming up next, we'll put a bow on the NBA draft as we check in.
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7: We have a trade in Major League Baseball tonight. The Chicago Cubs are acquiring left-hander David Peterson from the New York Mets. Sources tell ESPN's Jeff Passan. Peterson, an all-star in 2025 before fading in the second half, was demoted from starting rotation to the bullpen in late May. He made 16 appearances this year. 8 of those are starts. He was 3-6 with a 6.09 ERA. Other scores in baseball, we saw the Marlins beat the Rangers tonight. The Angels beat the Orioles 7-6. The Royals fall to the Rays 5-3. And the Yankees beat the Tigers 4-2. In World Cup action coming up tomorrow, the U.S. closes out Group D play against Turkey A, but several regulars will get a day off. Head coach Mauricio Pochettino said,

0: As Tyler Adams, Flo Balogun, Chris Richards, and Anthony Robinson will begin the match on the bench to avoid picking up a second yellow card and being suspended for the round of 32. And the U.S. is already locked into the knockout round. In other scores in the World Cup, Portugal beat Uzbekistan earlier this week, 5-0. But earlier today, we saw Bosnia beat Qatar 3-1, Switzerland beat Canada 2-1, and Morocco beat Haiti 4-2. Coming up next, Tanitra Batiste and myself, Emmett Golden, will wrap up the NBA draft. That's straight ahead on Game Night.
1: Coming up on the Thursday edition of Unsportsmanlike with Chris Canty, Michelle Smallman, and me, Evan Cohen, we'll react to the second round of the NBA draft, and I'll tell you how it will impact free agency. 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
3: It's what we've been working for since I wanted to play basketball. I wanted to make it to the NBA, and I've been working so hard to be a number one pick, but I mean, it's a stepping stone. I still got a lot more work to do.
4: He's a two-way player. He's physically mature. He's fiercely competitive.
5: AJ Dabanza is the complete package.
4: He is going to become the face of the Wizards.
5: With Trae Young at the point, AJ Dabanza on the wing, and if you do have a healthy Anthony Davis, that's a playoff team.

0: overall in yesterday's first round of the NBA draft. Let's hear from Kevin Young, BYU head coach, who was on Amber and Ian, and he gave them his first impressions on AJ.
1: Well, you're just blown away at the skill set combined with the size and the athleticism. I mean, you know, my background coming from the NBA, I mean, that's, in my estimation, what all the best players in that league have. Hard to find guys who are 6'9", you know, 7'1", wingspan, who handle the ball the way that he does, you know, can get his own shot the way that he can, and you know, that immediately jumps off the, you know, off the performance for me.
0: Dynamic player, no doubt about that, and I can't wait to see what he does in Washington.
2: Yeah, when you talk about the scoring and the shot creation and just the fact that he can come in and, yes, they're going to want him to have an immediate impact, but it's not as pressure-filled as maybe it is for the average number one, because he's not going to a team that doesn't have, just like we heard in the rejoin, the potential to be a playoff team, even if just a play-in, because you've got Trae Young, who this team gave an extension to, Anthony Davis, who has expressed interest in staying with this team for the long term with the Wizards, and looking at a fan base that's probably just super excited about what DeBonta can do, because let's face it, Alex Sarr has been a slow burn, right?
0: Yeah,
2: he struggled a lot in his rookie season and, you know, started to take a little bit of a sophomore leap. So there's something there that they can build on as well. But ultimately, when you look at what DeBonta can bring to the table for this Washington Wizards team, I just think that ultimately, and I don't think any of those top three picks, I think all three of the teams, Peterson going to the Jazz and the Grizzlies getting Boozer, like it's a win-win-win across the table. But I feel like for DeBonta and the Wizards, maybe it's the biggest win of all, because even players that we talked about, like Keyshawn George, there's a lot there to build off of.
0: Yeah, there's no doubt about that. Let's get a little more on A.J. DeBonta and also the Wizards as we bring in Glenn the Consor, the longtime Wizards analyst and former NBA scout. Glenn, we appreciate you joining us. So how's everybody feeling in Washington about A.J.?
3: We had a draft party last night at the Anthem Theater, which is a phenomenal venue. And I can't tell you how excited everyone is here in D.C. to get the first pick, to get A.J. Haven't seen this much excitement since the John Wall selection.
2: Oh, wow, that's big talk. We were just actually talking about some of the things we saw in terms of what ESPN did in kind of teeing up this pick for A.J. DeBonta and kind of referencing back to the John Wall days. But, yeah, also, of course, the Wizards agreed to the four-year extension with Trae Young agreeing to that. And so with that pick of DeBonta, with that extension for Trae Young, how do you kind of see them fitting with the vision of what the Wizards want to do this upcoming season?
3: Well, you know, I think it's going to fit beautifully. I mean, you know, AJ is the type of guy that he's a guard, but he could play multiple positions. I compare him to kind of like a Tracy McGrady with Kevin Garnett's feistiness, passion, competitiveness, that killer instinct, that intensity that KG played with. And so he's made for the NBA, and you know there's a lot of excitement that you know Trae Young coming here as a playmaker with all the young talent.

0: Be here for Brewers Reds action Monday, June 29th through Thursday, July 2nd. 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
1: Bilal Coulibaly, those guys are still in their low 20s. So, you know, and they've made such huge jumps over the last year and 2 years that, you know, adding, you know, potentially an AD and Trey Young and now AJ, the number one pick in the draft. I mean, I think, you know, if the pieces fall in place and everyone stays healthy, you know, we got a chance to make the playoffs or even the play-in.
2: Yeah, and you just mentioned Coulibaly, and granted, A.J. DeBonce is kind of that guy who's a hybrid somewhere in that space of, as you mentioned, guard, small forward, but when you think about the Wizards drafting DeBonce, I mean, what does that mean, or what could that mean for Coulibaly's future with Washington?
1: I think he's going to be fine. Look, you know, this is going to be about, you know, for the first time in a real long time, about productivity on the floor, earning minutes, and outplaying and making it a competitive environment. Bilal has some really special traits, especially on the defensive end. He's improved offensively. He's a different type of player than AJ is. AJ could handle the ball and create off the bounce, and Bilal can do that, but he's more of an off-ball offensive player. So I think there's room for everybody.
3: He's Glenn Consort, Wizards radio analyst. I'm Emma Golden alongside Tanitra Batiste. It's game night on ESPN Radio. What do you expect from the Wizards going forward in the offseason? Do you expect them to be big in a free agency? Could you see some moves? What are your expectations?
1: Man, I've been in the NBA for 25 years, so there's always moves, you know, with every team. I think there's going to be moves, Emmett. I think, you know, that there always is, and, you know, every team is always, you know, scraping and scrapping to try to improve, whether it's through free agency or trades or just making moves in general. So I think one thing that really has been a positive is, with the new management of Will Dawkins and Michael Winger, there's been a strategy and a plan put in place. And these guys have really followed that plan. Now, I'm going to tell you, it hasn't been easy for the fans and for the broadcasters like me calling these games. But, you know, what we've talked about is really the improvement of all the guys I had mentioned, like Keyshawn George and Alex and Bilal and Bud Carrington and Trey Johnson and Will Riley. Those guys dramatically improved because they got minutes. So, you know, they're coming in. Yeah, they're coming in. Sometimes some of those guys will be getting into their third year. Sometimes they're getting into their second year. But I just think that, you know, looking at the roster, there will be moves made. I don't know what they're going to be, but I have a lot of faith in the direction that the organization's taking, because look how far we've come.
2: Yeah, in a very short time. And speaking to that, Glenn, you have a player like Anthony Davis who reportedly is saying, hey, I'm interested in remaining with Washington for the long term and being a part of that team resetting where it is in the East. Do you see AD being with the Wizards this upcoming season?
1: I do. I do. I mean, you know, I've talked to him and he, you know, he's saying the right things, and now that we got the number one pick, and now that Trey has signed his contract, think about that front line. And Alex Saar broke his foot, but he's going to be ready for the beginning of the season. Think about that front line, you know, Anthony Davis, Alex Saar, and AJ, and the depth of this team is going to, I think, really impress people as well going into next season.
3: Yeah, I think we're all excited to see what, you know, these young guys could do. Glenn, thank you so much for joining us tonight. We appreciate it.
1: My pleasure. Good to speak to you guys.
3: Yeah, I'm very interested to see what the Wizards are next year. You know, I'm just interested because they've got two guys in Trae Young and in Anthony Davis that have been really good at times in their career. They got to the Wizards somehow, so they obviously also have had down times in their career. So you put AJ out there with them. Man, they could be a lottery team again, Tanisha.

0: They could have a top five pick next year, or they could be in the play-in tournament.
1: Yeah, and they're the ones. It'll be interesting to see exactly how they take all of these, you know, that combination of you've got the veterans, as we just mentioned, and how their head coach, Brian Keefe, is able to get it done. Because at the end of the day, that's really kind of the story. I think that's kind of underneath the story. You got players, even talking about Coulibaly and how they'll be able to utilize him. You've got a nice core there. It's just, can you do enough with the talent that you have to be able to do something? We also talked about Keyshawn George. Can you do enough with that talent to put them in position to where they can compete to at least get into a play-in? And looking at the bottom of the East, I'm going to go with yes.
0: She's Tanitra Batista. I'm Emmett Golden. This is Game Night on ESPN Radio. 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
1: All the way up. 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
2: Nothing can stop me. I'm all the way up.
0: We start off in the WNBA where the Mercury took on the Fever and it went down like this.
3: On to the next play. That drive straight into the basket. Straight to the basket.
4: Two-possession ball game. Thomas makes it a three-possession ball game getting downhill.
2: Nothing can stop me. I'm all the way up.
5: And that call courtesy of USA Network. And this was going to be a contentious game all around because the Fever defeated the Mercury a couple nights ago. A contentious game, a whole bunch of technicals. So it was really, really tough. But Kalia Copper came through. Alyssa Thomas also 24 points, 8 assists. But Ka, 15 of 16 from the free throw line. And she finished with 28 points. So quite a night for the Mercury in that upset win over the Fever. But a little bit of concern on the Fever side because Caitlin Clark did go out of that game. She left the game in the third quarter with a back injury. So hopefully she'll be okay. But yeah, this was a game that really came down to those free throws, and Kalia Copper did her thing, even in the absence of Natasha Mack, who was out on a foot injury. Congrats to the Phoenix Mercury.
0: Yeah, Mercury beat the Fever 111 to 109. They played a doubleheader between the Cubs and the Mets, and the first one started like this.
6: The 1-1. Swanson swings, drills one deep in the air to left. This is going to go! Grand slam! Dansby Swanson! His second home run of the ball game, and the Cubs have blown it open! 10-3 now the lead over the Mets here in the eighth. Here's the pitch. Swanson line drive, base hit in the left center field. Kelly scores around third, racing home Ramirez. Two-run single for red-hot Dansby Swanson. And the Cubs now up 10-5 over the Mets here in the ninth. Swanson with four RBIs in the nightcap.
2: Nothing can stop me. I'm all the way up.
5: Both calls courtesy of the Cubs radio network. And the Cubs are having themselves a night, reportedly acquiring left-handed pitcher David Peterson from the Mets. And now these two monster games from Dansby Swanson over the lowly Mets. And so, yeah, Swanson, this is a guy who, hey, in early June, he was having his own share of struggles, his batting average hovering around 180. He actually got benched by Craig Counsell for a couple games, and man, did he clear his head and get back, because he was 2-4, 2 home runs, 7 RBI in game 1, and then he comes back and he's 3-5, 4 RBI in game 2. I mean, just an absolutely amazing night. It was one of the 11 RBI in a doubleheader. That was one that broke the franchise record, a mark that was set back in 1970. And as we say back here in Atlanta, Dansby!
0: Yeah, the Cubs beat the Mets in the first game 10-3. They beat them again in the second game 10-5. On to the AL, where the Guardians and the White Sox tangled. The White Sox took the first two of this three-game series, but y'all know the Guardians wasn't going out like that.
7: Here comes his 2-0 pitch. Swung on, bouncing ball, left side, base hit. That'll put Cleveland back in front as Halpin scores from third on the RBI single by Watson.
2: Nothing can stop me. I'm all the way up.
5: That call courtesy of WTAM 1100. Khalil Watson, 2-4 with 3 RBI on the night. And I don't know if I heard more relief or excitement from you, Emmett, in that win. But like you said, the Guardians are just one of those teams where you never count them out.
0: No, and the Guardians get the win 4-3 in extra innings. The Yankees, you know, took on the Tigers, and it went down like this.
6: Another long drive to left field. Looking up is Green. See ya! Another home run for Goldschmidt. And the Yankees lead 2-1.
2: Nothing can stop me. I'm all the way up.
5: That call courtesy of Yes Network. The Yankees win. The Yankees win. The Yankees win. Okay, can you tell them, Yanks fan? They beat the Tigers. Goldschmidt going 2-4 with those two home runs, and just good to always see when the New York Yankees are able to get in the win column.
0: That's right. The Angels took on the Orioles, and who doesn't like a walk-off?
7: And the next delivery, and that's a little tapper on the left side. It's stopped by the catcher. Can't get the tag on Chatterwell. No throw to first base, and the ball game is over. What a walk-off win for the Angels today. The two batters, the last two that put the ball in play, hardly hit it hard at all.
2: Nothing can stop me. I'm all the way up.
5: Hey, that call courtesy of Angels Radio, AM 830, Angels beating the Orioles 7-6, and that was the 12th come-from-behind victory for the Halos, 6th walk-off win. The pinch hitter Vaughn Grissom started the rally with an RBI single in the 8th, and Wade Meckler tied the game with a 2-run single, and boy, oh boy, like you said, it's nothing like hearing a walk-off, but this is something that it looks like the Halos are kind of like your Guardians, where you should never count them out.
0: No, you should never count them out at all. And then finally, the Marlins took on the Rangers. And I don't know about y'all, but I feel like hearing a home run.
7: Otto drives the ball out to left field. That's very deep. And it is gone. It slams off the Everett Bank sign. To left center field, Otto Lopez smokes a ball. His 33rd multi-hit game, and he caps it with a homer. And there's breathing room for the fish on a beauty of a bomb. It's 4-1 Marlins in the bottom of the 8th.
2: Nothing can stop me. I'm all the way up.
5: That call courtesy of 104.3 WQAM. And the Marlins have low-key been doing it here in the month of June. 16-5 in their last 21 games. They're now just a game out of the wild card and 6 of their last 7. So you really just, and they've also won 5 consecutive home series. So they're starting to put a little something together there. Edwards snapped that 1-1 tie with the RBI against old Jacob DeGrom. And it becomes another win for a crafty, spunky little Miami Marlins team.
0: Absolutely. That is all the way up. The NBA draft came to an end tonight after round 2. And Tanitra, I get it. I understand that there are trades that can't necessarily be finalized and for a week and all this. We got to chill with the hats, though. Like, look, we know these and I'm sure that it probably happened once, but how often does a team agree to a trade, draft a player for a team, and that guy does not play for the team that did the trade? Never.
5: Yeah. And at first I was thinking, is it me? Because you and I, we were having this conversation. We, of course, were on together Monday night, and you're trying to follow because it's quiet initially, mm-hmm. right?
0: Right.
5: Monday night, we're anticipating. Then we get the Giannis news. And then Tuesday night, it's quiet for the top part of the round one of the NBA draft. And then all of a sudden, it just goes bonkers. And I got to tell you, I thought it was me, like my head spinning. But then PJ Carlissimo, who was on the broadcast for us as well, he was saying the same. Like, they were literally working with their producer trying to keep up with it all, and it's like, come on now.
0: Let's
5: just make this simpler. The NBA always has to make it more difficult than it has to be.
0: For sure. I always love the shot of Shams every once in a while looking at his phone like, look, guys, there's a lot going on right now. Like, he's right. Even trying to figure it out. But it is in the books. And now we'll see what happens the rest of the offseason. She's Tanitra Batiste. I'm Emmett Golden. This is Game Night. Coming up next, SportsCenter All Night. That is straight ahead.
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5: Dansby!
9: Mr. Irrelevant with Alex Stroph and Josh DiMaggio.
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14: When I was diagnosed with Hodgkin lymphoma, I had so many questions. 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

0: Center all night. The NBA draft wraps up in Brooklyn.
1: When you look at the Eastern Conference, we're going to handicap it. New York is clearly in the top tier. Detroit, from a regular season standpoint, still in the top tier. Boston, still in the top tier. Let's see what happens with Jaylen Brown. And the Miami Heat, top tier, because they just got Giannis Antetokounmpo.
0: The U.S. men's national team preps for its final group stage game.
2: I think we achieved what we wanted, is to be, first of all, qualified for the next stage and then be first, you know? But now I think it's important to think in all the circumstances because what we are thinking is to win. Of course, qualified, but we want to win.
0: Ohtani takes the mound as the Dodgers face the Twins.
3: Swing and a miss, strike three. Big sweeper. Cut on by Lewis. He makes quick work of Royce Lewis, and there's one away in the Twins' second.
0: Plus, Olivia Mouse leads the Lynx against the Mystics.
4: Miles whips a pass deep to the corner. McBride drains it. Her fourth three of the first half. She's got 14 points, and Minnesota back in business, tied up with the Mystics at the break.
0: From the worldwide headquarters of ESPN, this is SportsCenter All Night on ESPN Radio and on the ESPN app. Now, here's Jay Reynolds.
5: SportsCenter All Night, ESPN Radio, the ESPN app, Sirius XM Channel 80. Wednesday, giving us a player going off on offense and a coach going off after a physical two-point loss. We'll have that on the way. But speaking of hoops, second half of the NBA draft, round number two. While the first round certainly gets the lion's share of the attention, there can be value in the second round.
6: And we see the second apron rearing its head again. Teams moving back in the draft. You know, just what's the big difference? $1 million here, $1 million there. You sign a player, you can make another pick. Some people trying to unload their picks. That's been kind of the theme of last night and tonight.
7: Yes, and second round picks have this great value, mainly because these are not guaranteed salary slots and a lot easier for teams that are closer and closer to that second apron.
5: Our Alan Hahn and PJ Carlissimo on the NBA draft on ESPN Radio. 30 more picks taken on Wednesday in New York. And now the dust settles. As for winners as we come out of the draft, our ESPN crew, Malika Andrews with Iman Shumpert, Brian Windhorst, Bobby Marks, and Jay Billis.
6: And we see this.
8: The truth is we really don't know the winners until years in the future, but I'll tell you what I liked. Obviously, at the top with A.J. Devonta and Darren Peterson, but if you go a little bit further down, I think what Chicago got was really good. Getting Caleb Wilson from North Carolina and then getting Dalen Swain. And, you know, a lot of people had Dalen Swain of Texas down a little bit further in the draft in the 20s, but they drafted him at 15, so they got a 3-and-D wing. And, you know, kind of who cares if you get the guy you want? Who cares if you got the fact? Get him at 15.
9: Mr. So I Chicago bet they did well. Here doesn't care.
10: I know what I'm saying. I like this guy, Jay. I like this guy.
9: All right, we're going to bring him on to NBA more often. I like this guy, man.
11: Yeah, I think good news for the Sacramento Kings. They've had zero luck in the lottery.
9: Yeah, they've needed some good
11: but
9: news.
11: But some things have fallen their way. They've drafted pretty well the last couple of years. They really, really wanted Darius Akov Jr. And there were two teams in front of them that could have drafted him in the point guard spot. He fell to them. They didn't have to trade up. They got their guy. They're thrilled about building around him. Yep. And then they traded in to the back of the first round to get Alex Caruban to add another piece. And they may move on from Domantas Sabonis. We'll see. But they have Maxime Reynaud, and now they have Caruban put in as a big man position. And I think they came out of the first night feeling really good about themselves.
9: Sacramento has not necessarily been synonymous with winning recently, and so for them to be
11: your
9: winners.
11: Being kind.
9: I'm trying to keep the good spirits going. One winner is me because we get a new Iman Shumpert nickname, which is something that I always look forward to. What you got, Iman? Somebody you're looking at.
10: My boy Visa Caesar Salad, as I like to call him. Visa Salad. Visa Salad. That's what I'm going to call him. Visa Salad. But I really am intrigued with him as a draft pick, especially with him going as low as he did. Not to say he went low like he didn't deserve
9: high. But he was mocked higher.
10: Exactly. And I want to highlight that true big man stuff because in a world full of you have to please this guy with shots, you have to please that guy with plays, you have to please people, he's not one of those guys. And I think that those guys complement a guard so well. So for Atlanta to make that move and to grab him, it excites me. You know what I mean? I think that when you pair him with a C.J. McCollum, a guy that can make the bounce pass, that pocket pass, and he can stay within that free throw line area, take a dribble, make a pivot, do a spin. Like, yep. Guys like that are valuable in this league. And I look at the makeup of the Hawks. I think about when they played the Knicks in the playoffs, and I'm saying this guy can play right there at the lip of the rim. This guy can keep the ball alive. This guy can catch. This guy can rim run. It's just an exciting future for him.
12: I think for me, Memphis. I think with Cameron Boozer at number three, and then they go Kareem Lopez later in the first round, yeah. And then tonight, Richie Saunders with that early second-round pick who probably has a first-round grade if he doesn't hurt his knee at BYU, and they get an older player there. I think we all know they've started this youth movement with Desmond Bane, Jaren Jackson Jr.
11: So traded for our beef stew. Tried Isaiah Stewart.
12: And they added Isaiah Stewart, so you get some size there. But I do like what Memphis has done over the last couple nights.
5: Memphis taking Richie Saunders, BYU's four-year starter, selected with the number 32 pick in the second round in Wednesday's second half of the NBA draft. SportsCenter all night, ESPN Radio. While our focus has been on the draft, there have been trades in the NBA this week, which have certainly caught our attention. There could be another one on the horizon. ESPN insider Sham Charania.
13: LaMelo Ball of the Charlotte Hornets. His name is picking up steam around the league. I'm told the Charlotte Hornets are seriously engaged on multiple fronts with interested suitors in Ball. There have been multiple teams that have made aggressive offers this past week, and LaMelo Ball had a strong finish to last season. It really mirrored the Hornets' rise to the play-in tournament, so both sides finished the year in a good place, and my understanding is LaMelo Ball has wanted to be in Charlotte, but the offers are continuing to come in, and if the price is met, we could see potential movement here with LaMelo Ball in the coming days.
5: Keep our eyes on further action that could be coming down the pike in the wake of the NBA draft. Draft also giving us a clear signal of what's going on in the Western Conference. ESPN insider Brian Windhorst.
11: There were obviously going to be a bunch of potential franchise players taken at the top of this draft, and we had some new stars come into the league. But my takeaway, the absolute unfettered size race in the Western Conference. If you watch the two teams who are in the Western Conference Finals, the Oklahoma City Thunder and the San Antonio Spurs, both of them were obsessed with getting bigger. Adai Mara being there for the Thunder to take at the 12th pick, adding a 7'4" guy. They already have a couple of 7-footers. They took Tomas Sorber last year. He missed the season with injury. They're going to potentially enter next season with four different 7-footers, and they can play a lineup that would include two guys over 7 foot tall if they want. And then you look at the Spurs. They got Victor Wembanyama. You think they're done? They trade back into the draft at the end to get Taurus Reed from UConn to be able to put out more size out there in addition to Jaden Quintance, what they drafted earlier. If you think you're going to get by with one or two centers in the Western Conference, I wish you luck.
5: And then there's the questions about what happens in the wake of the Giannis Antetokounmpo trade, for example, in Boston with Jaylen Brown still there because Giannis Antetokounmpo went to Miami. ESPN analyst Kendrick Perkins.
14: This relationship is over. There's no coming back to this. How many times is Brad Stevens and the Boston Celtics going to give Jaylen Brown the hug with the knife in his back, behind his back? Ooh. This is the second time that they tried to trade this man. And if I'm Jaylen Brown, I want out of Boston. I want out of Boston. I don't feel appreciated. And yeah, a lot of it has to do with him running his mouth outside the lines. I'm pretty sure him doing the streaming is rubbing people the wrong way. But you can't come back from this. Like, it's too much animosity, too much heat going on in the middle. Jaylen Brown, to me, said things after they were eliminated that rubbed people the wrong way. Jason Tatum probably would never say it. But for him to say that it was his favorite season of all time while a guy sidelined with an Achilles injury, That don't sit well with anybody.
5: A lot of eyes on Jaylen Brown as we head into the summer. SportsCenter all night, ESPN Radio from the NBA to the WNBA, and some physical action Wednesday.
15: I mean, Jaylen to the ground, and that's a hand to the neck, and then Alyssa Thomas steps over. See, that's the kind of stuff that can incite some future trouble.
5: Future trouble. Hold that thought. Caitlin Clark even left this game in the second half with a back injury, played Less than 5 minutes in the third, didn't play the fourth. Fever without her, seeing Phoenix rally.
16: On to the next play. That drive straight into the basket, straight to the basket.
17: Two-possession ball game. Thomas makes it a three-possession ball game getting downhill.
5: USA Network on the call. Mercury, a 111-109 win over the Fever. For the Mercury, first time scoring at least 110 points in a game since 2016. And that was a three-overtime loss to Dallas. Alyssa Thomas, 24 points, 8 assists in the win. The Fever, third loss in the last four games. Caitlin Clark, 19 points, 8 assists before leaving. She took what appeared to be a couple of cheap shots in this one. And let's just say her coach, Stephanie White, not thrilled.
18: I'm not sure if it had any impact on the health or her health or not, but it was egregious. Number one, you got to call it. It's absolutely egregious and utterly disrespectful. And then number two, you're coming in here aware of what happened two nights ago, and that still happens? Absolutely unacceptable. Absolutely unacceptable. And the reckless closeout that they actually reviewed, and the foot still comes down on top of the defender's foot that wasn't upgraded? Absolutely disrespectful. We have a generational talent and a WNBA superstar who had two cheap shots right there that weren't called. And I just say again, absolutely unacceptable.
5: White saying the game on Wednesday continued a pattern of Caitlin Clark being officiated differently than the rest of the WNBA. And it also might be worth noting that the Fever and Mercury play again in 2 weeks. Mercury winning this one in a two-point game. Lynx winning a two-point game.
19: Miles now into the front court. Energy building on Minnesota's side the final couple minutes. And here comes the mid-range by Miles.
20: And a quick timeout. It's going to come from Washington when you could feel the momentum shifting to Minnesota on the road. And it is the rookie leading the way.
19: Miles, they clear it out for step back three. Yes! The spectacle with a late statement for the Minnesota Lynx.
20: It was a quiet first half for Olivia Miles, but when they have needed her the most down the stretch here in the fourth, the rookie continues to deliver.
5: That's how it sounded on WNBA League Pass. Lynx, a 78-76 win over the Mystics, who have a three-game win streak snapped. Lynx improving to 4-0 following a loss this season. SportsCenter All Night, ESPN Radio. To baseball, Cubs and Mets playing two on Wednesday. And man, did Dansby Swanson have a day.
21: The 1-1. Swanson swings, drills one deep in the air to left. This is going to go! Grand slam! Dansby Swanson! His second home run of the ball game, and the Cubs have blown it open. 10-3 now the lead over the Mets here in the eighth.
5: Dansby Swanson, 2-for-4, both the hits being home runs, drives in 7 to tie a career high. And that was just game one, which was a 10-3 Cubs win. What would he do for an encore?
21: 2-0. And a high drive hit to deep right center field. Going back, Beatty, at the track near the wall. He leaps, it bangs off the wall. Ramirez racing for third, being waved home. Ball loose in the outfield. Swanson on his way to third base. Triple. Cubs take the lead. Here's the pitch. Swanson line drive, base hit in the left center field. Kelly scores around third, racing home Ramirez. Two-run single for red-hot Dansby Swanson. And the Cubs now up 10-5 over the Mets here in the ninth. Swanson with four RBIs in the nightcap.
5: To go with the 7 he had in game one, Cubs Radio Network. So if you look at Dansby Swanson's stat line, it goes all the way to 11. 11 RBI in the doubleheader, 15 RBI in the series, and there's still another game to go on Thursday. Oh, by the way, Cubs sweep the doubleheader, 10-3 in game one, 10-5 in game two. The Mets committing 6 errors in the second game. Each infielder had at least one. 6 errors, most in a major league game since 2019, and for the Mets, their most in a game since September 1st of 2014. Giants and A's in San Francisco, a game that was decided by one swing in the bottom of the ninth.
22: The pitch.
5: Barracudo, high drive.
3: left center field. It is gone! Giants go deep twice in the ninth inning and steal a win from the A's. 2-1 the final.
5: JMBR with the call. First career walk-off home run, and it was a 445-foot shot. Longest walk-off homer by any player this season. Giants' third win this season when trailing in the ninth inning or later. Speaking of late rallies, remember that time when the Phillies rallied in the top of the ninth to beat the Nationals? It was way back on, Tuesday. If you don't recall that, that's okay, because the Phillies did it again on Wednesday.
1: One ball, two strikes to Hill. The pitch, swing and a fly ball deep, right center field. Wood back to the track and the wall. It's gone! And they did it again! It's Derek Hill with a two-run pinch hit homer over the high wall and right. Deja vu in D.C. The Phillies take the lead.
5: 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They win consecutive games, trailing, entering the ninth in both. First time doing that in back-to-back games since 2013. For the Nationals, 23rd blown save this season, six more than any other team. Straight ahead, what to do with the lineup on Thursday? That's next. SportsCenter All Night continues. It's ESPN Radio.
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5: 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World Cup action continuing on Wednesday. Group A, Mexico gets another win. It's a 3-0 shutout. They'd already clinched the group prior to the game. Wins its three group stage games for the first time in World Cup action. They will play the round of 32 Tuesday in Mexico City, their opponent to be determined. South Africa also winning on Wednesday, 1-0 over South Korea. South Africa finishes second in Group A with 4 points. They will face Canada in the round of 32 on Sunday in Los Angeles. Group C, Brazil, a 3-0 win over Scotland. Brazil wins the group with 7 points. They'll face the second place team from Group F Monday in Houston. Morocco doubles up Haiti 4-2, finishing second in Group C with 7 points. And in Group B on Wednesday, Switzerland, a 2-1 win over Canada. Switzerland wins Group B with 7 points. Bosnia-Herzegovina, a 3-1 win over Qatar. And Bosnia finishes third in Group B with 4 points. Qatar is eliminated from the tournament. Team USA returns to the pitch on Thursday against Turkey A. The big question, though, will Team USA have everybody? ESPN's Jeremy Schapp.
8: Look, it's one of the most scrutinized calf injuries in the history of American sports. You know, Pulisic hasn't played now in 12 days since the first half of the first group stage game against Paraguay. He missed the game against Australia. If he does not play at all tomorrow, and assuming he does play in the round of 32 knockout game next week in San Francisco, it will be a full 19 days between playing time. That's a long time. So he indicated today when he addressed the media that he is ready to play tomorrow and that all systems are in fact go.
9: Yeah, it's been tough, but I was able to support the team and watch them get an amazing result in Seattle. And now just back training, pushing every day so that I can be available for this next game. I care, obviously, for this team so deeply, just like we all do. And I just want us to win, whether I'm playing or not playing.
8: The question is going to be, how much does he play, assuming that he does play? We were talking to Casey Keller earlier, the former U.S. goalkeeper. And I think the assumption is going to be it's not going to be 90 minutes. Maybe it's 30 minutes at the beginning. Maybe it's 30 minutes in the second half. But you want to get him out there. You want to get him moving. You want to get him some minutes. You don't want him to basically go 3 weeks between appearances.
10: So that's the Pulisic angle. There are some other tweaks that we could see from the U.S. lineup. What are you hearing about tomorrow's plans for the squad?
8: Well, there are almost certainly going to be some significant tweaks, if only because four of the United States' most important players, Tyler Adams and Chris Richards and Flo Balogun and Jedi Robinson, are all on yellow cards. So they don't want to risk anything. They're not going to be out there. It would be very surprising. Those four are not playing. And if Pulisic does play, he won't play the whole game. Beyond that, we're just going to have to wait and see.
5: Team USA and Turkey A taking to the pitch on Thursday. SportsCenter All Night, ESPN Radio. Back to baseball. Angels, Orioles. This one was Baltimore's early.
11: The pitch cranked in the air to right field. There it goes again. Does it have the height? And it's the top of the wall. It's out. It's a home run. It bounced over, but Sayo's done it again. Like a field goal hitting the crossbar and bouncing in. Basayo clipped the top of the fence, up and over. It's a 5-2 Oriole lead.
5: 5-2 there in the third inning, but they would wind up going to extras in the 10th.
12: And the next delivery, and that's a little tapper on the left side. It's stopped by the catcher. Can't get the tag on Chatterwell. No throw to first base, and the ball game is over. What a walk-off win for the Angels today. The two batters, the last two that put the ball in play, hardly hit it hard at all.
5: Angels Radio AM 830 and WBAL with the Baltimore call. Angels, a 7-6 win, their 11th extra inning game this season. They've now won four of those 11. Orioles, 17 strikeouts pitching, their most in a game this season, but it's the Angels who win it with their sixth walk-off win this season, tying the Mariners, White Sox, and Padres for the most, second most in baseball. They trail the Cubs, who have nine. Dodgers and Twins on Wednesday. Shohei Ohtani on the mound.
3: Ohtani is 3-2 pitch. Swung on and missed. Strike three. A sweeper. Strikeout number eight for Ohtani.
5: Eight strikeouts over his six innings of work. Getting a little offensive support as well.
3: 3-2 pitch to Betts. He swings and hammers one. Left center and deep. This ball heading back to the wall. It is gone. A home run. Mookie Betts, home run number nine. And the Dodgers strike first. It's 1-0.
5: They wind up winning it 4-3. Their seventh series sweep this season. AM 570 LA Sports. Ohtani improves to 8-2 with the win. Diamondbacks and Cardinals.
13: And the first pitch swung on. That is hit high and deep out to left field. Velasquez going back. And there's his first career big league home run. Lou James Groover. It comes in the top of the fourth inning. And the Diamondbacks now with a 5-1 lead.
5: Arizona Sports 98-7. 9-4 will be the final. Arizona gets the win. All nine starters with a hit in this one. Well, which draft pick will prove to be a hit? That's next. Sports Center All Night continues. It's ESPN Radio.
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2: A bandwagon fan. 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But this summer, during the FIFA World Cup, it's an invitation, America. Never watched soccer before? Perfect. Think a corner kick is a karate move? 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Prefer sports where players can use their hands? Me too. 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Now we're talking. 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We're undefeated. 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
5: The Fever loses. Caitlin Clark leaves early. Her coach calling out a couple of cheap shots that were not called. Sources indicating the Hornets are talking with teams about moving LaMelo Ball. What a night on the diamond for Dansby Swanson and the Cubs. Cubs sweep a doubleheader. He drives in 11. 30 more picks taken in the NBA draft.
18: With the first pick in the 2026 NBA draft, the Washington Wizards select Anise Dabanza Jr.
19: This is what we've been working for since I wanted to play basketball. I wanted to make it to the NBA, and I've been working so hard to be a number one pick, but I mean, it's a stepping stone. I still got a lot more work to do.
20: He's a two-way player. He's physically mature. He's fiercely competitive.
21: AJ Dabanza is the complete package. He is going to become the face of the Wizards.
23: With Trae Young at the point, AJ Dabanza on the wing, and if you do have a healthy Anthony Davis, that's a playoff team.
5: Day one with a number of highlights, especially at the top of the draft. Day two, some maneuvering and 30 more picks. Of note, ESPN insider Brian Windhorst.
24: Two things. One, the right out of the gates, the Rockets moving up 8 spots to get Bruce Thornton out of Ohio State. That's a guy that I think they want to play right now. Yep. I think you could see him having a role. Basically, that's a first-round draft pick. Second thing is this maneuver that the Hawks pulled with Henry Vassar. Now, I don't know Henry Vassar's game the way you college guys do, but Vassar was going to go out of this draft. It looked like he was going to be a borderline first-round pick.
25: Yeah, that's where Jay had him.
24: What happens is when the second round picks, the team calls the agent and they say, two-way contract. Will you play for a two-way contract? You say no, then the teams are going to pass on him. And that's probably why Vassar was sliding. But at some point, it looks like the Hawks and Vassar got on the same page, had some sort of understanding, and then the Hawks made a maneuver to trade up. That is a very fascinating move. It may result in nothing. You know, I don't know. But the Hawks made maybe the most interesting move, and they feel like they got a steal tonight.
26: I think it's a pretty darn good selection for them. Mm-hmm. And to get him at 52, you know, to get a guy with size that can rebound and also can knock down a three, like he can step away and shoot. You're not going to get many of those guys late in the second round. So that's a coup for Atlanta.
5: And now as we step back and take a look at the draft in a more macro sense, ESPN analyst Sean Farnham.
30: I'm not saying this just because Wendy was sitting in this chair not that long ago and said essentially the same thing, but it's the teams at the top of the Western Conference. When you look at OKC and what they were able to do, but I love what the San Antonio Spurs did. I mean, getting Jaden Quaintance, who potentially could have been a lottery pick had he been healthy and played throughout the course of the season at Kentucky. He's a great defensive presence already. He needs to continue to grow at the offensive end of the floor, but the upside at a very young guy can impact the game moving forward and have the time to do that and grow in the Spurs system is huge. And then Reed's ability to outmuscle, overpower, and bring a strength interior presence to the San Antonio Spurs, I think adds another dimension there. So I really love what the San Antonio Spurs did.
25: What pick surprised you the most and why?
30: Listen, I think this was a draft that had very little surprise last night, to be honest with you. Everything kind of went to form. I think the only one that you could really point at is Maurice Johnson going a little bit earlier than I think some people expected. But he had an incredible showing at the Combine where you saw his overall athleticism. And then he demonstrated his ability to stretch the floor a little bit, something that he didn't show a lot of at Michigan. And when he shot the ball as well as he did at the Combine, he left there with some momentum. He was able to carry that momentum throughout the workout process. And then when you look at his physical strengths of how he can dominate a game down low and his defensive abilities, rebounding the basketball, I understand why Dallas did it, but it was a little bit of a surprise to see him go as early as he did. Maybe three or four picks later, that's where we would have found him.
4: And of course, A.J. DeBonsa goes number one overall on Tuesday. Darren Peterson goes number two overall, Wizards and Jazz respectively. And as for the impact on the respective fortunes of those teams, to the guys at PTI.
6: All right, Wilbon, which team makes the playoff first, the Wizards or the Jazz?
7: I want this to be the Wizards because I can go six blocks and we can see the set. And they got a chance, Tony. I mean, with Trae Young, Keyshawn George, Anthony Davis in uniform.
6: Yep.
7: Sarr. I know he's getting coming back. Alex Sarr. Koulibaly. All right. And, of course, you know, you just took the first player in the draft.
6: That's right.
7: A.J. DeBonsa. You got Trae Johnson, Will Riley off the bench, presumably off the bench. Maybe they start. I'd like to take them. But, Tony, Utah, when you add Darren Peterson to Keyonte George, Walker Kessler, if they keep him, is a restricted free agent. Jaren Jackson Jr., who's been an all-star, maybe even defensive player of the year. Lauri Markkanen, and they got Ace Bailey, Kyle Filipowski, Isaiah Collier coming off the bench. But, again, Peterson with that crew, I think it's going to be Utah. I think Utah makes it next year, playoffs.
6: How high up have you honestly predicted the Wizards could be this season?
7: Well,
6: how high?
7: If Anthony Davis and Trae Young play 50 games each, sixth. Now, I'm not going to the betting window.
6: You don't even have them in the play-in game. You have them in the playoffs.
7: Yeah.
6: They have vaulted from last, that's 15th,
7: DeBonsa
6: to sixth.
7: Is really good. Okay. He'll help each one of those other guys find their natural level one step down.
6: Let's talk about finding your natural level.
7: Okay.
6: We're going to find Anthony Davis's natural level. How many games? Do you think he's going to play more than 10?
7: I just said 50.
6: Okay.
7: Said that.
6: So that's a joke, right?
7: No, I like Anthony Davis.
6: Alex Sarr, the number two pick in the draft.
7: You said he had moments last year?
6: He had some moments, but every single game that he has played in that uniform, the staff has tried to lose. So you don't know what he's got.
7: That's a fair point.
6: Right? You don't know what
7: he's
6: got.
7: That's a fair point.
6: Trae Young, terrific. Except the day he left Atlanta, Atlanta got better, and we could go through those numbers. DeBonsa, yeah, sure, I would have picked him too.
7: Right.
6: But we have also heard from multiple people that Peterson will score more, that Boozer is a more complete player, and that Caleb Wilson has the greatest upside.
7: All four of them, they're like a rookie Mount Rushmore right there, the four of them. I said Utah. Utah, because if you put George in Atlanta, the size and Kessler, Jaren Jackson Jr., Lauri Markkanen, and...
6: Do you have them sixth in the West, like you have the Wizards sixth in the East?
7: Yeah.
6: Okay.
7: I think there's some teams that are going to take a tumble that I'm looking at going, I don't know about them. Now, young team,
6: I don't want tanking to prove to be the right thing to do.
7: And both...

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1: First, if Charlotte's terms are met, a potential trade could develop within a day or two. Meanwhile, Lakers' Austin Reeves intending to sign a four-year, $185 million max contract to return to L.A. Reeves declined his $15 million player option, paving the way for the new max deal, the richest contract in NBA history for an undrafted player. ESPN insider Brian Windhorst.
2: The Lakers, I think, felt they had to do this now because there was a real sense that the Detroit Pistons were going to go after Reeves with a full max contract in the coming days. They were trying to move salary. That got the Lakers to go to this level. And so the interesting thing about the Lakers cap position, and I know it sounds strange, I am apologizing that it's so complex, but Reeves signing for this amount of money does not affect their cap position. He stays on their books at $21 million, whereas LeBron James, every dollar that LeBron signs for is a dollar less than they can give other free agents. I know that that's counterintuitive, but that's just the way that it is. So the Lakers, as I just said, they've got to get bigger. And when you have a perimeter that has Austin Reeves and Luka Doncic on it, you need protection on the back line. The Lakers have to prioritize getting size, whether that's using it in straight free agency or whether that's trading for a player and absorbing salary. Every dollar that they give LeBron, they can't spend on that. Season plays out before the Lakers can articulate how much money they have to offer him.
1: And there's certainly been some movement this week in the NBA, like Giannis Antetokounmpo traded to Miami, which leaves some questions regarding the domino effect.
3: My understanding is the Celtics were not willing to part with enough young players and assets to get a deal done. For the second time in 4 years, the Celtics have offered Jaylen Brown in a trade. If you're Boston, there is going to be fallout from this.
4: That's
3: going
4: to be a hard bridge to repair now.
1: Jaylen Brown was put out there as part of the package the Celtics were offering for Giannis Antetokounmpo, which obviously did not come to fruition. ESPN Shams Charania.
5: Jaylen Brown was offered for Giannis, and so that's not the end for him in trade rumors. The Boston Celtics are actively in conversations with interested teams in Jaylen Brown. And the sense that I get around the league is that the Celtics are having these discussions with a level of purpose. It doesn't mean that a trade is guaranteed because Jaylen Brown has 3 years guaranteed left on his deal on a supermax contract. And so finding the right suitor that meets the right price, that could take some time. But that time that it could take, that there could be urgency that develops on either side, because clearly it could rub Jaylen Brown the wrong way. This is someone that was the 2024 Finals MVP. It was a finalist for league MVP this past season, and now his name was back offered for Giannis Antetokounmpo. 4 years ago, he was offered for Kevin Durant, and so we should have clarity on Jaylen Brown here over the next few weeks. He is extension eligible if he is with the Celtics in July, so there's going to have to be some level of resolution by then.
1: Giannis Antetokounmpo dealt by the Bucks, who are rebuilding. As for next steps in Milwaukee, ESPN reporter Jamal Collier.
6: It's a reset for the Bucks, and really an end of an era after 13 years with Giannis Antetokounmpo as the face of the franchise, and really the past decade of trying to compete and win for championships. And that meant the Bucks really pushed in a lot of draft assets over the past few years in trades that they began to recoup in this deal. It begins tonight, starting a foundation of young players and using some of those draft picks going forward with pick number 10 and number 13, two lottery picks that'll be joining this team going forward. And this is what sources told me about the Bucks. They want to establish the foundation and what this team will look like going forward. That could include Tyler Hero. The team is certainly open to keeping him, especially to see how some of their young players really evaluate, you know, how they play next to Hero. Ryan Rollins had a good year for them last year. Usman Dang was good after the trade deadline. But they will also be listening to offers, to canvassing the league to see potentially what the market looks like for Hero as well going forward.
7: Well, what do you think is going to be Giannis's legacy?
6: The people in Milwaukee are going to always remember that 2021 championship, that 50-piece to cap it as well, the Nuggets order as well. But winning the Finals MVP, winning the first championship in 50 years to this city and this organization is what's going to endure. And look, this is a, you know, even throughout the ups and downs of the past year, Giannis always

0: always professed his love for Milwaukee, for the organization that raised him as an immigrant coming to the States for the first time. And the organization did all they could to sort of not get to this point. But ultimately, with Giannis trying to compete for a second championship, he had to sort of move on. But he will always, I think, feel home and feel beloved back in Milwaukee.
1: Giannis Antetokounmpo heading south to Miami, joining the Heat deal that should be finalized in early July. SportsCenter all night, ESPN Radio. Back to baseball. Brewers, a 6-5 win over the Reds for Milwaukee. That's four straight road wins, tied for the second longest road win streak this season. They are now 26-8 when recording double digits in the hit column. Second most wins in baseball in that scenario. Astros get past the Blue Jays 3-1. Astros scoring the go-ahead run on a pickoff error. Second instance where a team scores the go-ahead run on a pickoff error in the seventh inning or later. Pirates taking it to the Mariners.
2: There's the pitch. Line drive right field, base hit. That'll do. That'll give the Pirates the lead. Andy Rodriguez into second base. Ball bounces past Rayleigh. He's into second with a double. Andy gives the Pirates a 2-1 lead in the fourth.
1: Pirates taking the lead there. They would pile on and win it 11-1. Sports Radio 93.7, The Fan. Pirates scoring 5 runs in the 4th inning, 4 runs in the 7th. 29 innings this season with at least 4 runs scored, tied for the with the Dodgers for the most in Major League Baseball. Yankees going long.
3: Another long drive to left field. Looking up is Green. See ya. Another home run for Goldschmidt. And the Yankees lead 2-1.
1: Paul Goldschmidt, the only player with multiple 2-homer games against Tarek Skubal, as the Yankees double up the Tigers 4-2. Skubal's 6 innings, gave up 4 hits, 9 strikeouts, but 3 homers allowed in those 4 hits. Ties his career high in a game. Yankees with the 4-2 win on the YES Network. Guardians and White Sox went 10.
4: Here comes his 2-0 pitch. Swung on, bouncing ball, left side, base hit. That'll put Cleveland back in front as Halpin scores from third on the RBI single by Watson.
1: WTAM in Cleveland as the Guardians go on to the 4-3 win in 10, snapping a 3-game losing streak and avoid getting swept on the road for the first time this season, their 14th road series. Well, what does Team USA do with their lineup on Thursday? That's next. SportsCenter all night. It's ESPN Radio.
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11: 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What happens if someone gets sick when you're away from home? Joining us now is Dr. Peter McCullough with some smart ways to be prepared before summer begins. Doctor, summer is supposed to be relaxing, but travel can come with surprises. So why is summer a time when families should think ahead medically?
12: Because there's always stress about getting sick on a trip and then ending up in the urgent care.
11: What are some of the most common issues that families will run into during these summer trips from a medical standpoint?
12: Various forms of food poisoning or traveler's diarrhea, getting viral upper respiratory tract infections that get too far along and they become a bacterial secondary infection like a bronchitis, then of course usual things like bladder infections, yeast infections.
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1: 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Lions cornerback Terrion Arnold is facing multiple felony charges. Arrested Wednesday in Tampa in connection with robbery and kidnapping in early February. Tampa police previously arrested six other individuals, but they say Arnold was the primary conspirator. In a statement Wednesday, a representative for Arnold says he categorically denies any involvement in the matters. Underlying the allegations made against him, he maintains his innocence. His attorney says there's no credible evidence linking Arnold to the allegations. World Cup, Team USA back on the field Thursday against Turkey. Christian Pulisic said he's ready to play, although it's been tough.
2: It was difficult, of course, right after it happened. Obviously, it was such a, you know, crazy emotions, such a great start, and being with the team for that first half and then getting a great result. And then I didn't think it would be keep me out any longer, but it was just something that just kind of lingered. And yeah, it's been tough, but I was able to support the team and watch them get an amazing result in Seattle. And now just back training, pushing every day so that I can be available for this next game. I care, obviously, for this team so deeply, just like we all do, and I just want us to win. Whether I'm playing or not playing, I desperately want to win. Anything I can do to help. Like I said, those guys, they don't even need my help.
3: So, Christian, you feel you're good to go tomorrow?
2: Yeah.
1: Says he's good to go, but probably not ready to play 90 minutes. So, what's Team USA do? Analyst Casey Keller?
4: I don't think that they want him to go almost 3 weeks without playing competitive match. So if he truly is fit, and he seems to claim that he is fit, then I think you have to play him 20, 30 minutes and really kind of get him back into form into that round of 32, because you don't want him to have that long of a layoff before that big match.
5: We know the U.S. play a round of 32 match July 1st in Santa Clara. That's locked in. There's a 99% chance the opponent's Bosnia. What are your impressions of that matchup?
4: Well, Bosnia is kind of big and strong, and you know, they're very dangerous on set pieces. So yeah, it's an interesting matchup, but I think if the U.S. continues to show the energy that they've shown, the pace, how quickly they move the ball, I think they match up very well. They just have to be very smart defensively and avoid silly fouls in dangerous areas, because Bosnia will punish you if you give them enough set pieces.
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0: Number 5.
1: WNBA, the Lynx with a 2-point win over Washington. Olivia Miles contributing her 7th 20-point game of the season. WNBA League Pass.
7: Miles, they clear it out for step back three. Yes! The spectacle with a late statement for the Minnesota Lynx.
8: It was a quiet first half for Olivia Miles, but when they have needed her the most down the stretch here in the fourth, the rookie continues to deliver.
0: Number 4.
1: Marlins double up the Rangers 4-2. Otto Lopez bringing in half of the runs with one swing. 104.3 WQAM.
9: Otto drives the ball out to left field. That's very deep, and it is gone. It slams off the Everett bank sign. To left center field, Otto Lopez smokes a ball. His 33rd multi-hit game, and he caps it with a homer. And there's breathing room for the fish on a beauty of a bomb. It's 4-1 Marlins in the bottom of the eighth.
0: Number 3.
1: Cubs sweep a pair from the Mets. Chicago with 10 runs in each game. 20 total runs. Dansby Swanson driving in 11 of them. 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
10: The 1-1. Swanson swings, drills one deep in the air to left. This is going to go! Grand slam! Dansby Swanson! His second home run of the ballgame, and the Cubs have blown it open! 10-3 now the lead over the Mets here in the eighth.
0: Number 2.
1: Back-to-back days, the Phillies rally to beat the Nationals in the top of the ninth. 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
11: One ball, two strikes to Hill. The pitch, swing and a fly ball deep right center field. Wood back to the track and the wall. It's gonna run, and they did it again. It's Derek Hill with a two-run pinch hit homer over the high wall and right. Deja vu in D.C. The Phillies take the lead in the ninth. It's 5-4.
0: Number one.
1: Giants, A's in San Francisco. If you're going to give your team the win, certainly appropriate if your name is Victor. KNBR.
12: The pitch.
1: Barracudo, high drive. Left center field. It is gone! Victor Barracudo walks it off with his second home run as a major leaguer. The Giants go deep twice in the ninth inning and steal a win from the A's. 2-1 the final. And we left Hart in San Francisco. That makes SportsCenter, though. Have you checked out Rich Eisen's new podcast presented by Gusto? 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Hornets might be looking to make a move here in the summer. That's next. SportsCenter All Night continues. It's ESPN Radio.
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23: The NBA draft wraps up in Brooklyn.
24: When you look at the Eastern Conference, we're going to handicap it. New York is clearly in the top tier. Detroit, from a regular season standpoint, still in the top tier. Boston, still in the top tier. Let's see what happens with Jaylen Brown. And the Miami Heat, top tier, because they just got Giannis Antetokounmpo.
23: The U.S. men's national team preps for its final group stage game.
25: I think we achieved what we wanted, is to be, first of all, qualified for the next stage and then be first. You know? But now I think it's important to think in all the circumstances because what we are thinking is to win. Of course, qualify, but we want to win.
23: Ohtani takes the mound as the Dodgers face the Twins.
26: Swing and a miss, strike three. Big sweeper. Cut on by Lewis. He makes quick work of Royce Lewis, and there's one away in the Twins' second.
23: Plus, Olivia Miles leads the Lynx against the Mystics.
7: Miles whips a pass deep to the corner. McBride drains it. Her fourth three of the first half. She's got 14 points, and Minnesota back in business, tied up with the Mystics at the break.
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1: 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Wednesday, giving us a player going off on offense and a coach going off after a physical two-point loss. We'll have that on the way. But speaking of hoops, second half of the NBA draft, round number two. While the first round certainly gets the lion's share of the attention, there can be value in the second round.
27: And we see the second apron rearing its head again. Teams moving back in the draft. You know, just what's the big difference? $1 million here, $1 million there. You sign a player, you can make another pick. Some people trying to unload their picks. That's been kind of the theme of last night and tonight.
28: Yes, and second round picks have this great value, mainly because these are not guaranteed salary slots and a lot easier for teams that are closer and closer to that second apron.
1: Our Alan Hahn and PJ Carlissimo on the NBA draft on ESPN Radio. 30 more picks taken on Wednesday in New York. And now the dust settles. As for winners as we come out of the draft, our ESPN crew, Malika Andrews with Iman Shumpert, Brian Windhorst, Bobby Marks, and Jay Billis.
29: The truth is we really don't know the winners until years in the future, but I'll tell you what I liked. Obviously, at the top with A.J. DeBonsa and Darren Peterson, but if you go a little bit further down, I think what Chicago got was really good. Getting Caleb Wilson from North Carolina and then getting Dalen Swain. And, you know, a lot of people had Dalen Swain of Texas down a little bit further in the draft in the 20s, but they drafted him at 15, so they got a 3-and-D wing. And, you know, kind of who cares if you get the guy you want? Who cares if you got the guy? Get him at 15. Mr. So I Chicago they did well. Over here doesn't care.
4: I'm saying, I like this guy, Jay. I like this guy.
29: All right, we're going to bring him on to NBA more often.
4: I like this guy,
29: often.
4: Man.
30: Yeah, I think good news for the Sacramento Kings. They've had zero luck in the lottery.
29: Yeah, they've needed some good
30: but
29: news.
30: But some things have fallen their way. They've drafted pretty well the last couple of years. They really, really wanted Darius Akov Jr. And there were two teams in front of them that could have drafted him in the point guard spot. He fell to them. They didn't have to trade up. They got their guy. They're thrilled about building around him.
29: Yep.
30: And then they traded in to the back of the first round to get Alex Caraban to add another piece. And they may move on from Domantas Sabonis. We'll see. But they have Maxime Reynaud, and now they have Caraban to put in as a big man position. And I think they came out of the first night feeling really good about themselves.
29: Sacramento has not necessarily been synonymous with winning recently, and so for them to be
30: That's
29: your winners.
30: Being kind.
0: I'm trying to keep the good spirits going. One winner is me because we get a new Iman Shumpert nickname, which is something that I always look forward to. What you got, Iman? Somebody you're looking at.
3: My boy Visa Caesar Salad, as I like to call him. Visa Salad. Visa Salad. That's what I'm going to call him. Visa Salad. But I really am intrigued with him as a draft pick, especially with him going as low as he did. Not to say he went low like he didn't deserve
0: high. But he was mocked higher.
3: Exactly. And I want to highlight that true big man stuff, because in a world full of you have to please this guy with shots, you have to please that guy with plays, you have to please people, he's not one of those guys. And I think that those guys complement a guard so well. So for Atlanta to make that move and to grab him, it excites me. You know what I mean? I think that when you pair him with a CJ McCollum, a guy that can make the bounce pass, that pocket pass, and he can stay within that free throw line area, take a dribble, make a pivot, do a spin. Like, yep. Guys like that are valuable in this league. And I look at the makeup of the Hawks. I think about when they played the Knicks in the playoffs, and I'm saying this guy can play right there at the lip of the rim. This guy can keep the ball alive. This guy can catch. This guy can rim run. It's just an exciting future for him.
5: I think for me, Memphis. I think with Cameron Boozer at number three, and then they go Kareem Lopez later in the first round, yeah. And then tonight, Richie Saunders with that early second-round pick, who probably has a first-round grade if he doesn't hurt his knee at BYU, and they get an older player there. I think we all know they've started this youth movement with Desmond Bane, Jaren Jackson Jr.
30: So traded for our beef stew. Tried Isaiah Stewart.
5: And they added Isaiah Stewart, so you get some size there. But I do like what Memphis has done over the last couple nights.
1: Memphis taking Richie Saunders, BYU's four-year starter, selected with the number 32 pick in the second round in Wednesday's second half of the NBA draft. SportsCenter All Night, ESPN Radio. While our focus has been on the draft, there have been trades in the NBA this week, which have certainly caught our attention. There could be another one on the horizon. ESPN insider Sean Charania.
6: LaMelo Ball of the Charlotte Hornets. His name is picking up steam around the league. I'm told the Charlotte Hornets are seriously engaged on multiple fronts with interested suitors in Ball. There have been multiple teams that have made aggressive offers this past week, and LaMelo Ball had a strong finish to last season. It really mirrored the Hornets' rise to the play-in tournament, so both sides finished the year in a good place, and my understanding is LaMelo Ball has wanted to be in Charlotte, but the offers are continuing to come in, and if the price is met, we could see potential movement here with LaMelo Ball in the coming days.
1: Keep our eyes on further action that could be coming down the pike in the wake of the NBA draft. Draft also giving us a clear signal of what's going on in the Western Conference. ESPN insider Brian Windhorst.
30: There were obviously going to be a bunch of potential franchise players taken at the top of this draft, and we had some new stars come into the league. But my takeaway, the absolute unfettered size race in the Western Conference. If you watch the two teams who were in the Western Conference Finals, the Oklahoma City Thunder and the San Antonio Spurs, both of them were obsessed with getting bigger. Adai Mara being there for the Thunder to take at the 12th pick, adding a 7'4" guy. They already have a couple of 7-footers. They took Tomas Sorber last year. He missed the season with injury. They're going to potentially enter next season with four different 7-footers, and they can play a lineup that would include two guys over 7 foot tall if they want. And then you look at the Spurs. They got Victor Wembanyama. You think they're done? They trade back into the draft at the end to get Tyrus Reed from UConn to be able to put out more size out there in addition to Jaden Quintance, what they drafted earlier. If you think you're going to get by with one or two centers in the Western Conference, I wish you luck.
1: And then there's the questions about what happens in the wake of the Giannis Antetokounmpo trade, for example, in Boston with Jaylen Brown still there because Giannis Antetokounmpo went to Miami. ESPN analyst Kendrick Perkins.
8: This relationship is over. There's no coming back to this. How many times is Brad Stevens and the Boston Celtics going to give Jaylen Brown the hug with the knife in his back, behind his back? Ooh, this is the second time. This is the second time that they tried to trade this man. And if I'm Jaylen Brown, I want out of Boston. I want out of Boston. I don't feel appreciated. And yeah, a lot of it has to do with him running his mouth outside the lines. I'm pretty sure him doing the streaming is rubbing people the wrong way. But you can't come back from this. Like, it's too much animosity, too much heat going on in the middle. Jaylen Brown, to me, said things after they were eliminated that rubbed people the wrong way. Jason Tatum probably would never say it, but for him to say that it was his favorite season of all time while a guy's sidelined with an Achilles injury, that don't sit well with anybody.
1: A lot of eyes on Jaylen Brown as we head into the summer. Sports Center All Night, ESPN Radio, from the NBA to the WNBA, and some physical action Wednesday.
9: I mean, Caitlin to the ground, and that's a hand to the neck, and then Alyssa Thomas steps over her. See, that's the kind of stuff that can incite some future trouble.
1: Future trouble. Hold that thought. Caitlin Clark even left this game in the second half with a back injury, played less than 5 minutes in the third, didn't play the fourth. Fever without her, seeing Phoenix rally.
10: On to the next play. That drive straight into the basket, straight to the basket.
11: Two-possession ball game. Thomas makes it a three-possession ball game, getting downhill.
1: USA Network on the call. Mercury, a 111-109 win over the Fever. For the Mercury, first time scoring at least 110 points in a game since 2016. And that was a three-overtime loss to Dallas. Alyssa Thomas, 24 points, 8 assists in the win. The Fever, third loss in the last four games. Caitlin Clark, 19 points, 8 assists before leaving. She took what appeared to be a couple of cheap shots in this one. And let's just say her coach, Stephanie White, not thrilled.
13: I'm not sure if it had any impact on the health or her health or not, but it was egregious. Number one, you got to call it. It's absolutely egregious and utterly disrespectful. And then number two, you're coming in here aware of what happened two nights ago, and that still happens? Absolutely unacceptable. Absolutely unacceptable. And the reckless closeout that they actually reviewed, and the foot still comes down on top of the defender's foot that wasn't upgraded? Absolutely disrespectful. We have a generational talent and a WNBA superstar who had two cheap shots right there that weren't called. And I just say again, absolutely unacceptable.
1: White saying the game on Wednesday continued a pattern of Caitlin Clark being officiated differently than the rest of the WNBA. And it also might be worth noting that the Fever and Mercury play again in 2 weeks. Mercury winning this one in a two-point game. Lynx winning a two-point game.
7: Miles now into the front court. Energy building on Minnesota's side the final couple minutes. And here comes the mid-range by Miles.
14: And a quick timeout. It's going to come from Washington when you could feel the momentum shifting to Minnesota on the road. And it is the rookie leading the way.
7: Miles, they clear it out for step back three. Yes! The spectacle with a late statement for the Minnesota Lynx.
14: It was a quiet first half for Olivia Miles, but when they have needed her the most down the stretch here in the fourth, the rookie continues to deliver.
1: That's how it sounded on WNBA League Pass. Lynx, a 78-76 win over the Mystics, who have a three-game win streak snapped. Lynx improving to 4-0 following a loss this season. SportsCenter All Night, ESPN Radio. To baseball, Cubs and Mets playing two on Wednesday. And man, did Dansby Swanson have a day.
15: The 1-1. Swanson swings, drills one deep in the air to left. This is going to go! Grand slam! Dansby Swanson! His second home run of the ball game, and the Cubs have blown it open. 10-3 now the lead over the Mets here in the eighth.
1: Dansby Swanson, 2-for-4, both the hits being home runs, drives in 7 to tie a career high. And that was just game one, which was a 10-3 Cubs win. What would he do for an encore?
15: 2-0. And a high drive hit to deep right center field. Going back, Beatty at the track near the wall. He leaps and bangs off the wall. Ramirez racing for third. Being waved home. Ball loose in the outfield. Swanson on his way to third base. Triple. Cubs take the lead. Here's the pitch. Swanson, line drive, base hit in the left center field. Kelly scores around third, racing home Ramirez. Two-run single for red-hot Dansby Swanson. And the Cubs now up 10-5 over the Mets here in the ninth. Swanson with four RBIs in the nightcap.
1: To go with the seven he had in game one, Cubs Radio Network. So if you look at Dansby Swanson's stat line, it goes all the way to 11. 11 RBI in the doubleheader, 15 RBI in the series, and there's still another game to go on Thursday. Oh, by the way, Cubs sweep the doubleheader, 10-3 in game one, 10-5 in game two. The Mets committing six errors in the second game. Each infielder had at least one. Six errors, most in a major league game since 2019, and for the Mets, their most in a game since September 1st of 2014. Giants and A's in San Francisco, a game that was decided by one swing in the bottom of the ninth.
2: The pitch.
1: Barcono, high drive, left center field. It is gone! Victor Barcono walks it off with his second home run as a major leaguer. The Giants go deep twice in the ninth inning and steal a win from the A's, 2-1 the final. KMBR with the call. First career walk-off home run, and it was a 445-foot shot. Longest walk-off homer by any player this season. Giants' third win this season when trailing in the ninth inning or later. Speaking of late rallies, remember that time when the Phillies rallied in the top of the ninth to beat the Nationals? It was way back on, Tuesday. If you don't recall that, that's okay, because the Phillies did it again on Wednesday.
2: One ball, two strikes to Hill. The pitch, swing and a fly ball deep, right center field. Wood back to the track, at the wall, it's gone! And they did it again! It's Derek Hill with a two-run pinch hit homer over the high wall and right. Deja vu in D.C. The Phillies take the lead in the ninth. It's 5-4.
1: 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They win consecutive games, trailing, entering the ninth in both. First time doing that in back-to-back games since 2013. For the Nationals, 23rd blown save this season. Six more than any other team. Straight ahead, what to do with the lineup on Thursday? That's next. 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
0: A bandwagon fan. The biggest insult in sports. But this summer, during the FIFA World Cup, it's an invitation, America. Never watched soccer before? Perfect. Think a corner kick is a karate move? Sure, why not? Prefer sports where players can use their hands? Me too. Just here for the snacks? Now we're talking. So grab a bag of Lay's and jump on the bandwagon. We're undefeated. Lay's, the official sponsor of the FIFA World Cup 2026.
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1: 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World Cup action continuing on Wednesday. Group A, Mexico gets another win. It's a 3-0 shutout. They'd already clinched the group prior to the game. Wins its three group stage games for the first time in World Cup action. They will play the round of 32 Tuesday in Mexico City. Their opponent to be determined. South Africa also winning on Wednesday, 1-0 over South Korea. South Africa finishes second in Group A with 4 points. They will face Canada in the round of 32 on Sunday in Los Angeles. Group C, Brazil, a 3-0 win over Scotland. Brazil wins the group with 7 points. They'll face the second-place team from Group F Monday in Houston. Morocco doubles up Haiti 4-2, finishing second in Group C with 7 points. And in Group B on Wednesday, Switzerland, a 2-1 win over Canada. Switzerland wins Group B with 7 points. Bosnia-Herzegovina, a 3-1 win over Qatar. And Bosnia finishes third in Group B with 4 points. Qatar is eliminated from the tournament. Team USA returns to the pitch on Thursday against Turkey A. The big question, though, will Team USA have everybody? ESPN's Jeremy Schapp.
4: Look, it's one of the most scrutinized calf injuries in the history of American sports. You know, Pulisic hasn't played now in 12 days since the first half of the first group stage game against Paraguay. He missed the game against Australia. If he does not play at all tomorrow, and assuming he does play in the round of 32 knockout game next week in San Francisco, it will be a full 19 days between playing time. That's a long time. So he indicated today when he addressed the media that he is ready to play tomorrow and that all systems are in fact go.
5: Yeah, it's been tough, but I was able to support the team and watch them get an amazing result in Seattle. And now just back training, pushing every day so that I can be available for this next game. Like, I care, obviously, for this team so deeply, just like we all do. And I just want us to win, whether I'm playing or not playing.
4: The question is going to be, how much does he play, assuming that he does play? We were talking to Casey Keller earlier, the former U.S. goalkeeper. And I think the assumption is going to be, it's not going to be 90 minutes. Maybe it's 30 minutes at the beginning. Maybe it's 30 minutes in the second half. But you want to get him out there. You want to get him moving. You want to get him some minutes. You don't want him to basically go 3 weeks between appearances.
22: So that's the Pulisic angle. There are some other tweaks that we could see from the U.S. lineup. What are you hearing about tomorrow's plans for this squad?
4: Well, there are almost certainly going to be some significant tweaks, if only because four of the United States' most important players, Tyler Adams and Chris Richards and Flo Balogun and Jedi Robinson, are all on yellow cards. So they don't want to risk anything. They're not going to be out there. It would be very surprising. Those four are not playing. And if Pulisic does play, he won't play the whole game. Beyond that, we're just going to have to wait and see.
1: 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SportsCenter All Night, ESPN Radio. Back to baseball. Angels, Orioles, This one was Baltimore's early.
6: The pitch cranked in the air to right field. There it goes again. Does it have the height? And it's the top of the wall. It's out. It's a home run. It bounced over, but Sayo's done it again. Like a field goal hitting the crossbar and bouncing in. Basayo clipped the top of the fence, up and over. It's a 5-2 Oriole lead.
1: 5-2 there in the third inning, but they would wind up going to extras in the 10th.
8: And the next delivery, and that's a little tapper on the left side. It's stopped by the catcher. Can't get the tag on Chatterwell. No throw to first base, and the ball game is over. What a walk-off win for the Angels today. The two batters, the last two that put the ball in play, hardly hit it hard at all.
1: Angels Radio AM 830 and WBAL with the Baltimore call. Angels, a 7-6 win. Their 11th extra inning game this season. They've now won four of those 11. Orioles, 17 strikeouts, pitching their most in a game this season. But it's the Angels who win it with their sixth walk-off win this season. Tying the Mariners, White Sox, and Padres for the most, second most in baseball. They trail the Cubs, who have nine. Dodgers and Twins on Wednesday. Shohei Ohtani on the mound.
9: Ohtani's 3-2 pitch. Swung on and missed. Strike three. A sweeper. Strikeout number 8 for Ohtani.
1: 8 strikeouts over his 6 innings of work. Getting a little offensive support as well.
9: 3-2 pitch to Betts. He swings and hammers one. Left center and deep. This ball heading back to the wall. It is gone. A home run. Mookie Betts, home run number 9. And the Dodgers strike first. It's 1-0.
1: They wind up winning it 4-3. Their 7th series sweep this season. AM 570 LA Sports. Ohtani improves to 8-2 with the win. Diamondbacks and Cardinals.
6: And the first pitch swung on. That is hit high and deep out to left field. Velasquez going back. And there's his first career big league home run. Lou James Groover. It comes in the top of the 4th inning. And the Diamondbacks now with a 5-1 lead.
1: Arizona Sports 98-7. 9-4 would be the final. Arizona gets the win. All 9 starters with a hit in this one. Well, which draft pick will prove to be a hit? That's next. SportsCenter All Night continues. It's ESPN Radio.
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1: Caitlin Clark leaves early. Her coach calling out a couple of cheap shots that were not called. Sources indicating the Hornets are talking with teams about moving LaMelo Ball. What a night on the diamond for Dansby Swanson and the Cubs. Cubs sweep a doubleheader. He drives in 11. 30 more picks taken in the NBA draft.
12: With the first pick in the 2026 NBA draft, the Washington Wizards select Anise Dabanza Jr.
13: This is what we've been working for since I wanted to play basketball. I wanted to make it to the NBA, and I've been working so hard to be a number one pick, but I mean, it's a stepping stone. I still got a lot more work to do.
14: He's a two-way player. He's physically mature. He's fiercely competitive.
15: AJ Dabanza is the complete package. He is going to become the face of the Wizards.
16: With Trae Young at the point, AJ Dabanza on the wing, and if you do have a healthy Anthony Davis, that's a playoff team.
1: Day one with a number of highlights, especially at the top of the draft. Day two, some maneuvering and 30 more picks. Of note, ESPN insider Brian Windhorst.
17: Two things. One, the right out of the gates, the Rockets moving up 8 spots to get Bruce Thornton out of Ohio State. That's a guy that I think they want to play right now. Yep. I think you could see him having a role. Basically, that's a first-round draft pick. Second thing is this maneuver that the Hawks pulled with Henry Vassar. Now, I don't know Henry Vassar's game the way you college guys do, but Vassar was going to go out of this draft. It looked like, you know, he was going to be a borderline first-round pick.
18: Yeah, that's where Jay had him.
17: What happens is when the second round picks, the team calls the agent and they say, will you play for a two-way contract? Will you play for a two-way contract? You say no, then the teams are going to pass on him. And that's probably why Vassar was sliding. But at some point, it looks like the Hawks and Vassar got on the same page, had some sort of understanding, and then the Hawks made a maneuver to trade up. That is a very fascinating move. It may result in nothing. You know, I don't know. But the Hawks made maybe the most interesting move, and they feel like they got a steal tonight.
30: I think it's a pretty darn good selection for them. Mm-hmm. And to get him at 52, you know, to get a guy with size that can rebound and also can knock

0: down a three. Like, he can step away and shoot. You're not going to get many of those guys late in the second round. So that's a coup for Atlanta.
1: And now as we step back and take a look at the draft in a more macro sense, ESPN analyst Sean Farnham.
2: I'm not saying this just because Wendy was sitting in this chair not that long ago and said essentially the same thing, but it's the teams at the top of the Western Conference. When you look at OKC and what they were able to do, but I love what the San Antonio Spurs did. I mean, getting Jaden Quaintens, who potentially could have been a lottery pick had he been healthy and played throughout the course of the season at Kentucky. He's a great defensive presence already. He needs to continue to grow at the offensive end of the floor, but the upside at a very young guy can impact the game moving forward and have the time to do that and grow in the Spurs system is huge. And then Reed's ability to outmuscle, overpower, and bring a strength interior presence to the San Antonio Spurs, I think adds another dimension there. So I really love what the San Antonio Spurs did.
3: What pick surprised you the most and why?
2: Listen, I think this was a draft that had very little surprise last night, to be honest with you. Everything kind of went to form. I think the only one that you could really point at is Morris Johnson going a little bit earlier than I think some people expected, but he had an incredible showing at the combine where you saw his overall athleticism, and then he demonstrated his ability to stretch the floor a little bit, something that he didn't show a lot of at Michigan. And when he shot the ball as well as he did at the combine, he left there with some momentum. He was able to carry that momentum throughout the workout process. And then when you look at his physical strengths of how he can dominate a game down low and his defensive abilities, rebounding the basketball, I understand why Dallas did it, but it was a little bit of a surprise to see him go as early as he did. Maybe three or four picks later, that's where we would have found him.
1: And of course, A.J. DeBonsa goes number one overall on Tuesday. Darren Peterson goes number two overall, Wizards and Jazz respectively. And as for the impact on the respective fortunes of those teams, to the guys at PTI.
4: All right, Wilbon, which team makes the playoff first, the Wizards or the Jazz?
5: I want this to be the Wizards, because I can go six blocks and we can see the Wizards after we leave the set. And you got a chance, Tony. I mean, with Trae Young, Keyshawn George, Anthony Davis in uniform.
4: Yep.
5: Sarr. I know he's getting coming back. Alex Sarr. Koulibaly. All right. And of course, you know, you just took the first player in the draft.
4: That's right.
5: A.J. DeBonsa. You got Trey Johnson, Will Riley off the bench, presumably off the bench. Maybe they start. I'd like to take them. But, Tony, Utah, when you add Darren Peterson to Keyonte George, Walker Kessler, if they keep him, is a restricted free agent. Jaren Jackson Jr., who's been an all-star, maybe even defensive player of the year. Lauri Markkanen. Yeah. And they got Ace Bailey, Kyle Filipowski, Isaiah Collier coming off the bench. But again, Peterson with that crew, I think it's going to be Utah. I think Utah makes it next year, playoffs.
4: How high up have you honestly predicted the Wizards could be this season?
5: Well,
4: how high?
5: If Anthony Davis and Trae Young play 50 games each, sixth.
4: Sixth.
5: Now, I'm not going to the betting window.
4: You don't even have them in the play-in game. You have them in the playoffs.
5: Yeah.
4: They have vaulted from last. That's 15th
5: DeBonsa
4: to 6th.
5: Is really good. Okay. He'll help each one of those other guys find their natural level one step down.
4: Let's talk about finding your natural level.
5: Okay.
4: Where are you going to find Anthony Davis's natural level? How many games? Do you think he's going to play more than 10?
5: I just said 50.
4: Okay.
5: Said that.
4: So that's a joke, right?
5: I like Anthony Davis.
4: Alex Sarr, the number two pick in the draft.
5: You said he had moments last year?
4: He had some moments, but every single game that he has played in that uniform, the staff has tried to lose. So you don't know what he's got.
5: That's a fair point.
4: Right? You don't know what
5: that's
4: he's got.
5: A fair point.
4: Trae Young, terrific. Except the day he left Atlanta, Atlanta got better, and we could go through those numbers. DeBonsa, yeah, sure, I would have picked him too.
5: Right.
4: But we have also heard from multiple people that Peterson will score more, that Boozer is a more complete player, and that Caleb Wilson has the greatest upside.
5: All four of them, they're like a rookie Mount Rushmore four of them. I said Utah. I said Utah because if you put George in that lineup, the size and skill of Kessler, Jaren Jackson Jr., Lauri Markkanen, and...
4: Do you have them sixth in the West, like you have the Wizards sixth in the East?
5: Yeah.
4: Okay.
5: I think there's some teams that are going to take a tumble that I'm looking at going, I don't know about them. Now, young teams.
4: I don't want tanking to prove to be the right thing to do.
5: And both those teams.
4: They both tanked.
5: They tanked.
4: When they played each other, it could have been a 50-45 game.
5: Issue something. San Antonio, which we talk about every day on this show, did they tank?
4: No.
5: They didn't tank.
4: Well, not this past. Not since they got
5: Wimbanyama. They tanked to get Wimbanyama,
4: yes, okay,
5: the player of a generation.
4: It's wrong. It's just wrong. Trump.
5: He's such a stickler for rules.
4: That's right.
5: That's it. Rules. We're done. Go Wizards, go Jazz. Back to you.
1: 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Speaking of the NBA, we had a couple of big trades earlier in the week. Now, Charlotte Hornets are engaged in trade talks with a number of teams.

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1: We have other free agents. I know that that's counterintuitive, but that's just the way that it is. So the Lakers, as I just said, they've got to get bigger. And when you have a perimeter that has Austin Reeves and Luka Doncic on it, you need protection on the back line. The Lakers have to prioritize getting size, whether that's using it in straight free agency or whether that's trading for a player and absorbing salary. Every dollar that they give LeBron, they can't spend on that. So the LeBron may have to wait and see how the Lakers offseason plays out before the Lakers can articulate how much money they have to offer him.
2: And there's certainly been some movement this week in the NBA, like Giannis Antetokounmpo traded to Miami, which leaves some questions regarding the domino effect.
3: My understanding is the Celtics were not willing to part with enough young players and assets to get a deal done. For the second time in 4 years, the Celtics have offered Jaylen Brown in a trade. If you're Boston, there is going to be fallout from this.
4: That's
3: going
4: to be a hard bridge to repair now.
2: Jaylen Brown was put out there as part of the package the Celtics were offering for Giannis Antetokounmpo, which obviously did not come to fruition. ESPN's Shams Charania.
5: Jaylen Brown was offered for Giannis, and so that's not the end for him in trade rumors. The Boston Celtics are actively in conversations with interested teams in Jaylen Brown. And the sense that I get around the league is that the Celtics are having these discussions with a level of purpose. It doesn't mean that a trade is guaranteed, because Jaylen Brown has 3 years guaranteed left on his deal on a supermax contract. And so finding the right suitor that meets the right price, that could take some time. But that time that it could take, that there could be urgency that develops on either side, because clearly it could rub Jaylen Brown the wrong way. This is someone that was the 2024 Finals MVP. He was a finalist for league MVP this past season, and now his name was back offered for Giannis Antetokounmpo. 4 years ago, he was offered for Kevin Durant, and so we should have clarity on Jaylen Brown here over the next few weeks. He is extension eligible if he is with the Celtics in July, so there's going to have to be some level of resolution by then.
2: Giannis Antetokounmpo dealt by the Bucks, who are rebuilding. As for next steps in Milwaukee, ESPN reporter Jamal Collier.
6: It's a reset for the Bucks, and really an end of an era after 13 years with Giannis Antetokounmpo as the face of the franchise, and really the past decade of trying to compete and win for championships. And that meant the Bucks really pushed in a lot of draft assets over the past few years in trades that they began to recoup in this deal. It begins tonight, starting a foundation of young players and using some of those draft picks going forward with pick number 10 and number 13, two lottery picks that'll be joining this team going forward. And this is what sources told me about the Bucks. They want to establish the foundation and what this team will look like going forward. That could include Tyler Hero. The team is certainly open to keeping him, especially to see how some of their young players really evaluate, you know, how they play next to Hero. Ryan Rollins had a good year for them last year. Usman Dang was good after the trade deadline. But they will also be listening to offers, to canvassing the league to see potentially what the market looks like for Hero as well going forward.
7: Well, what do you think is going to be Giannis's legacy?
6: The people in Milwaukee are going to always remember that 2021 championship, that 50-piece to cap it as well, the Nuggets order as well. But winning the Finals MVP, winning the first championship in 50 years to this city and this organization is what's going to endure. And look, this is even throughout the ups and downs of the past year, Giannis always professed his love for Milwaukee, for the organization that raised him as an immigrant coming to the States for the first time, and the organization did all they could to sort of not get to this point. But ultimately, with Giannis trying to compete for a second championship, he had to sort of move on, but he will always, I think, feel home and feel beloved back in Milwaukee.
2: Giannis Antetokounmpo heading south to Miami, joining the Heat, deal that should be finalized in early July. SportsCenter All Night, ESPN Radio. Back to baseball. Brewers, a 6-5 win over the Reds for Milwaukee. That's four straight road wins, tied for the second longest road win streak this season. They are now 26-8 when recording double digits in the hit column. Second most wins in baseball in that scenario. Astros get past the Blue Jays 3-1. Astros scoring the go-ahead run on a pickoff error.

0: second instance where a team scores the go-ahead run on a pickoff error in the seventh inning or later. Pirates taking it to the Mariners.
1: There's the pitch.
2: Line drive right field, base hit. That'll do. That'll give the Pirates the lead. Andy Rodriguez into second base. Ball bounces past Rayleigh. He's into second with a double. Andy gives the Pirates a 2-1 lead in the fourth.
0: Pirates taking the lead there. They would pile on and win it 11-1. Sports Radio 93.7, The Fan. Pirates scoring 5 runs in the fourth inning, 4 runs in the seventh. 29 innings this season with at least 4 runs scored, tied for the with the Dodgers for the most in Major League Baseball. Yankees going long.
3: Another long drive to left field. Looking up is Green. See ya. Another home run for Goldschmidt. And the Yankees lead 2-1.
0: Paul Goldschmidt, the only player with multiple 2-homer games against Tarek Skubal, as the Yankees double up the Tigers 4-2. Skubal's 6 innings, gave up 4 hits, 9 strikeouts, but 3 homers allowed in those 4 hits. Ties his career high in a game. Yankees with the 4-2 win on the YES Network. Guardians and White Sox went 10.
4: Here comes his 2-0 pitch. Swung on. Bouncing ball. Left side. Base hit. That'll put Cleveland back in front as Halpin scores from third on the RBI single by Watson.
0: WTAM in Cleveland as the Guardians go on to the 4-3 win in 10, snapping a 3-game losing streak and avoid getting swept on the road for the first time this season, their 14th road series. Well, what does Team USA do with their lineup on Thursday? That's next. SportsCenter All Night. It's ESPN Radio.
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9: A bandwagon fan. 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Never watched soccer before? Perfect. Think a corner kick is a karate move? 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
10: 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Joining us now is Dr. Peter McCullough with some smart ways to be prepared before summer begins. 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
1: 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Lions cornerback Terrion Arnold is facing multiple felony charges. Arrested Wednesday in Tampa in connection with robbery and kidnapping in early February. Tampa police previously arrested six other individuals, but they say Arnold was the primary conspirator. In a statement Wednesday, a representative for Arnold says he categorically denies any involvement in the matters. Underlying the allegations made against him, he maintains his innocence. His attorney says there's no credible evidence linking Arnold to the allegations. World Cup, Team USA back on the field Thursday against Turkey. Christian Pulisic said he's ready to play, although it's been tough.
2: It was difficult, of course, right after it happened. Obviously, it was such a, you know, crazy emotions, such a great start, and being with the team for that first half and then getting a great result. And then I didn't think it would be keep me out any longer, but it was just something that just kind of lingered. And it's been tough, but I was able to support the team and watch them get an amazing result in Seattle. And now just back training, pushing every day so that I can be available for this next game. I care, obviously, for this team so deeply. Just like we all do, and I just want us to win. Whether I'm playing or not playing, I desperately want to win. Anything I can do to help. Like I said, those guys, they don't even need my help.
3: So Christian, you feel you're good to go tomorrow?
2: Yeah.
1: Says he's good to go, but probably not ready to play 90 minutes. So, what's Team USA do? Analyst Casey Keller?
4: I don't think that they want him to go almost 3 weeks without playing competitive match. So if he truly is fit, and he seems to claim that he is fit, then I think you have to play him 20, 30 minutes and really kind of get him back into form into that round of 32, because you don't want him to have that long of a layoff before that big match.
5: We know the U.S. play a round of 32 match July 1st in Santa Clara. That's locked in. There's a 99% chance the opponent's Bosnia. What are your impressions of that matchup?
4: Well, Bosnia is kind of big and strong, and you know, they're very dangerous on set pieces. So yeah, it's an interesting matchup, but I think if the U.S. continues to show the energy that they've shown, the pace, how quickly they move the ball, I think they match up very well. They just have to be very smart defensively and avoid silly fouls in dangerous areas, because Bosnia will punish you if you give them enough set pieces.
1: 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WNBA Valkyries, a 77-66 win over the Dream, which has a four-game win streak, and Sky pull away from the Fire, 101-78.
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1: WNBA, the Lynx with a 2-point win over Washington. Olivia Miles contributing her 7th 20-point game of the season. WNBA League Pass.
7: Miles, they clear it out for step back 3. Yes! The spectacle with a late statement for the Minnesota Lynx.
8: It was a quiet first half for Olivia Miles, but when they have needed her the most down the stretch here in the fourth, the rookie continues to deliver.
0: Number 4.
1: Marlins double up the Rangers 4-2. Otto Lopez bringing in half of the runs with one swing. 104.3 WQAM.
9: Otto drives the ball out to left field. That's very deep, and it is gone! It slams off the Everett Bank sign. To left center field, Otto Lopez smokes a ball. His 33rd multi-hit game.

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3: The 1-1. Swanson swings, drills one deep in the air to left. This is going to go! Grand slam! Dansby Swanson! His second home run of the ballgame, and the Cubs have blown it open! 10-3 now the lead over the Mets here in the eighth.
1: Number two.
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4: One ball, two strikes to Hill. The pitch, swing and a fly ball deep right center field. Wood back to the track and the wall. It's going to run and they did it again. It's Derek Hill with a two-run pinch hit homer over the high wall and right. Deja vu in D.C. The Phillies take the lead in the ninth. It's 5-4.
1: Number one.
2: Giants, A's in San Francisco. 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KNBR.
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6: Barracuda, high drive. Left center field. It is gone! Victor Barracuda walks it off with his second home run as a major leaguer. The Giants go deep twice in the ninth inning and steal a win.
2: We left Hart in San Francisco. 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
4: 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The NBA draft wraps up in Brooklyn.
5: When you look at the Eastern Conference, we're going to handicap it. New York is clearly in the top tier. Detroit, from a regular season standpoint, still in the top tier. Boston, still in the top tier. Let's see what happens with Jaylen Brown. And the Miami Heat, top tier, because they just got Giannis Antetokounmpo.
4: The U.S. men's national team preps for its final group stage game.
6: I think we achieved what we wanted, is to be, first of all, qualified for the next stage and then be first, you know? But now I think it's important to think in all the circumstances because what we are thinking is to win. Of course, qualify, but we want to win.
4: Ohtani takes the mound as the Dodgers face the Twins.
7: Swing and a miss, strike three. Big sweeper. Cut on by Lewis. He makes quick work of Royce Lewis, and there's one away in the Twins' second.
4: Plus, Olivia Mouse leads the Lynx against the Mystics.
8: Miles whips a pass deep to the corner. McBride drains it. Her fourth three of the first half. She's got 14 points, and Minnesota back in business, tied up with the Mystics at the break.
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9: SportsCenter All Night, ESPN Radio, the ESPN app, Sirius XM Channel 80. Wednesday, giving us a player going off on offense and a coach going off after a physical two-point loss. We'll have that on the way. But speaking of hoops, second half of the NBA draft, round number two. While the first round certainly gets the lion's share of the attention, there can be value in the second round.
10: And we see the second apron rearing its head again. Teams moving back in the draft. You know, just what's the big difference? $1 million here, $1 million there. You sign a player, you can make another pick. Some people trying to unload their picks. That's been kind of the theme of last night and tonight.
11: Yes, and second round picks have this great value, mainly because these are not guaranteed salary slots and a lot easier for teams that are closer and closer to that second apron.
9: Our Alan Hahn and PJ Carlissimo on the NBA draft on ESPN Radio. 30 more picks taken on Wednesday in New York. And now the dust settles. As for winners as we come out of the draft, our ESPN crew, Malika Andrews with Iman Shumpert, Brian Windhorst, Bobby Marks, and Jay Billis.
12: The truth is we really don't know the winners until years in the future, but I'll tell you what I liked. Obviously, at the top with A.J. DeBonsa and Darren Peterson, but if you go a little bit further down, I think what Chicago got was really good. Getting Caleb Wilson from North Carolina and then getting Dalen Swain. And, you know, a lot of people had Dalen Swain of Texas down a little bit further in the draft in the 20s, but they drafted him at 15, so they got a 3-and-D wing. And, you know, kind of, who cares if you get the guy you want? Who cares if you got the fact? Get him at 15.
13: Mr. So I Chicago they did well. Over here doesn't care.
14: That's what I'm saying. I like this guy, Jay. I like this guy.
13: All right, we're going to bring him on to NBA more often. I like this guy, man.
15: Yeah, I think good news for the Sacramento Kings. They've had zero luck in the lottery.
13: Yeah, they've needed some good
15: but
13: news.
15: But some things have fallen their way. They've drafted pretty well the last couple of years. They really, really wanted Darius Acuff Jr. And there were two teams in front of them that could have drafted him in the point guard spot. He fell to them. They didn't have to trade up. They got their guy. They're thrilled about building around him. Yep. And then they traded in to the back of the first round to get Alex Caruban to add another piece. And they may move on from Domantas Sabonis. We'll see. But they have Maxime Reyneau, and now they have Caruban to put in as a big man position. And I think they came out of the first night feeling really good about themselves.
13: Sacramento has not necessarily been synonymous with winning recently, and so for them to be
15: that's
13: your winners,
15: being kind.
13: I'm trying to keep the good spirits going. One winner is me because we get a new Iman Shumpert nickname, which is something that I always look forward to. What you got, Iman? Somebody you're looking at.
14: My boy Visa Caesar Salad, as I like to call him. Visa Salad. salad. Visa salad. That's what I'm going to call him. Visa salad. But I really am intrigued with him as a draft pick, especially with him going as low as he did. Not to say he went low, like he didn't deserve
13: high. But he was much higher.
14: Exactly. And I want to highlight that true big man stuff, because in a world full of you have to please this guy with shots, you have to please that guy with plays, you have to please people, he's not one of those guys. And I think that those guys complement a guard so well. So for Atlanta to make that move and to grab him, it excites me. You know what I mean? I think that when you pair him with a CJ McCollum, a guy that can make the bounce pass, that pocket pass, and he can stay within that free throw line area, take a dribble, make a pivot, do a spin. Like, yep. Guys like that are valuable in this league. And I look at the makeup of the Hawks. I think about when they played the Knicks in the playoffs, and I'm saying this guy can play right there at the lip of the rim. This guy can keep the ball alive. This guy can catch. This guy can rim run. It's just an exciting future for him.
16: I think for me, Memphis. I think with Cameron Boozer at number three, and then they go Kareem Lopez later in the first round, yeah. And then tonight, Richie Saunders with that early second-round pick, who probably has a first-round grade if he doesn't hurt his knee at BYU, and they get an older player there. I think we all know they've started this youth movement with Desmond Bane, Jaren Jackson Jr.
15: So traded for our beef stew. Try Isaiah Stewart.
16: And they added Isaiah Stewart, so you get some size there. But I like what Memphis has done over the last couple nights.
9: Memphis taking Richie Saunders, BYU's four-year starter, selected with the number 32 pick in the second round in Wednesday's second half of the NBA draft. SportsCenter all night, ESPN Radio. While our focus has been on the draft, there have been trades in the NBA this week, which have certainly caught our attention. There could be another one on the horizon. ESPN insider Sean Charania.
17: LaMelo Ball of the Charlotte Hornets. His name is picking up steam around the league. I'm told the Charlotte Hornets are seriously engaged on multiple fronts with interested suitors in Ball. There have been multiple teams that have made aggressive offers this past week, and LaMelo Ball had a strong finish to last season. It really mirrored the Hornets' rise to the play-in tournament, so both sides finished the year in a good place, and my understanding is LaMelo Ball has wanted to be in Charlotte, but the offers are continuing to come in, and if the price is met, we could see potential movement here with LaMelo Ball in the coming days.
9: Keep our eyes on further action that could be coming down the pike in the wake of the NBA draft. Draft also giving us a clear signal of what's going on in the Western Conference. ESPN insider Brian Windhorst.
15: There were obviously going to be a bunch of potential franchise players taken at the top of this draft, and we had some new stars come into the league. But my takeaway, the absolute unfettered size race in the Western Conference. If you watch the two teams who were in the Western Conference Finals, the Oklahoma City Thunder and the San Antonio Spurs, both of them were obsessed with getting bigger. Adai Mara being there for the Thunder to take at the 12th pick, adding a 7'4" guy. They already have a couple of 7-footers. They took Tomas Sorber last year. He missed the season with injury. They're going to potentially enter next season with four different 7-footers, and they can play a lineup that would include two guys over 7 foot tall if they want. And then you look at the Spurs. They got Victor Wembanyama. You think they're done? They trade back into the draft at the end to get Tyrese Reed from UConn to be able to put out more size out there in addition to Jaden Quintance, what they drafted earlier. If you think you're going to get by with one or two centers in the Western Conference, I wish you luck.
9: And then there's the questions about what happens in the wake of the Giannis Antetokounmpo trade, for example, in Boston with Jaylen Brown still there because Giannis Antetokounmpo went to Miami. ESPN analyst Kendrick Perkins.
18: This relationship is over. There's no coming back to this. How many times is Brad Stevens and the Boston Celtics going to give Jaylen Brown the hug with the knife in his back, behind his back? Ooh, this is the second time. This is the second time that they tried to trade this man. And if I'm Jaylen Brown, I want out of Boston. I want out of Boston. I don't feel appreciated. And yeah, a lot of it has to do with him running his mouth outside the lines. I'm pretty sure him doing the streaming is rubbing people the wrong way. But you can't come back from this. Like, it's too much animosity, too much heat going on in the middle. Jaylen Brown, to me, said things after they were eliminated that rubbed people the wrong way. Jason Tatum probably would never say it. But for him to say that it was his favorite season of all time while a guy is sidelined with an Achilles injury, that don't sit well with anybody.
9: A lot of eyes on Jaylen Brown as we head into the summer. Sports Center All Night, ESPN Radio, from the NBA to the WNBA, and some physical action Wednesday.
15: I mean, Caitlin to the ground, and that's a hand to the neck, and then Alyssa Thomas steps over her. See, that's the kind of stuff that can incite some future trouble.
9: Future trouble. Hold that thought. Caitlin Clark even left this game in the second half with a back injury, played less than 5 minutes in the third, didn't play the fourth. Fever without her, seeing Phoenix rally.
19: On to the next play. That drive straight into the basket, straight to the basket.
20: Two-possession ball game. Thomas makes it a three-possession ball game getting downhill.
9: USA Network on the call. Mercury, a 111-109 win over the Fever. For the Mercury, first time scoring at least 110 points in a game since 2016. And that was a three-overtime loss to Dallas. Alyssa Thomas, 24 points, 8 assists in the win. The Fever, third loss in the last four games. Caitlin Clark, 19 points, 8 assists before leaving. She took what appeared to be a couple of cheap shots in this one, and let's just say her coach, Stephanie White, not thrilled.
21: I'm not sure if it had any impact on the health or her health or not, but it was egregious. Number one, you got to call it. It's absolutely egregious and utterly disrespectful. And then number two, you're coming in here aware of what happened two nights ago, and that still happens? Absolutely unacceptable. Absolutely unacceptable. And the reckless closeout that they actually reviewed, and the foot still comes down on top of the defender's foot that wasn't upgraded? Absolutely disrespectful. We have a generational talent and a WNBA superstar who had two cheap shots right there that weren't called. And I just say again, absolutely unacceptable.
9: White saying the game on Wednesday continued a pattern of Caitlin Clark being officiated differently than the rest of the WNBA. And it also might be worth noting that the Fever and Mercury play again in 2 weeks. Mercury winning this one in a two-point game. Lynx winning a two-point game.
22: Miles now into the front court. Energy building on Minnesota's side the final couple minutes. And here comes the mid-range by Miles.
23: And a quick timeout. It's going to come from Washington when you could feel the momentum shifting to Minnesota on the road. And it is the rookie leading the way.
22: Miles, they clear it out for step back three. Yes! The spectacle with a late statement for the Minnesota Lynx.
23: It was a quiet first half for Olivia Miles, but when they have needed her the most down the stretch here in the fourth, the rookie continues to deliver.
9: That's how it sounded on WNBA League Pass. Lynx, a 78-76 win over the Mystics, who have a three-game win streak snapped. Lynx improving to 4-0 following a loss this season. SportsCenter All Night, ESPN Radio. To baseball, Cubs and Mets playing two on Wednesday. And man, did Dansby Swanson have a day.
24: The 1-1. Swanson swings, drills one deep in the air to left. This is going to go! Grand slam! Dansby Swanson! His second home run of the ballgame, and the Cubs have blown it open. 10-3 now the lead over the Mets here in the eighth.
9: Dansby Swanson, 2-for-4, both the hits being home runs, drives in 7 to tie a career high. And that was just game one, which was a 10-3 Cubs win. What would he do for an encore?
24: 2-0. And a high drive hit to deep right center field. Going back, Beatty at the track near the wall. He leaps. It bangs off the wall. Ramirez racing for third. Being waved home. Ball loose in the outfield. Swanson on his way to third base. Three run. I should say triple. Cubs take the lead. Here's the pitch. Swanson line drive. Base hit in the left center field. Kelly scores around third, racing home Ramirez. Two run single for red hot Dansby Swanson. And the Cubs now up 10-5 over the Mets here in the ninth. Swanson with four RBIs in the nightcap.
9: To go with the 7 he had in game one. Cubs Radio Network. So if you look at Dansby Swanson's stat line, it goes all the way to 11. 11 RBI in the doubleheader, 15 RBI in the series, and there's still another game to go on Thursday. Oh, by the way, Cubs sweep the doubleheader, 10-3 in game one, 10-5 in game two. The Mets committing six errors in the second game. Each infielder had at least one. Six errors, most in a major league game since 2019, and for the Mets, their most in a game since September 1st of 2014. Giants and A's in San Francisco, a game that was decided by one swing in the bottom of the ninth.
0: The pitch.
9: Barracudo, high drive, left center field. It is gone! Victor Barracudo walks it off with his second home run as a major leaguer. The Giants go deep twice in the ninth inning and steal a win from the A's, 2-1 the final. KMBR with the call. First career walk-off home run, and it was a 445-foot shot. Longest walk-off homer by any player this season. Giants' third win this season when trailing in the ninth inning or later. Speaking of late rallies, remember that time when the Phillies rallied in the top of the ninth to beat the Nationals? It was way back on, Tuesday. If you don't recall that, that's okay, because the Phillies did it again on Wednesday.
0: One ball, two strikes to Hill. The pitch, swing and a fly ball deep, right center field. Wood back to the track, at the wall. It's gone, and they did it again. It's Derek Hill with a two-run pinch hit homer over the high wall and right. Deja vu in D.C. The Phillies take the lead in the ninth. It's 5-4.
9: 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They win consecutive games, trailing, entering the ninth in both. First time doing that in back-to-back games since 2013. For the Nationals, 23rd blown save this season. 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Straight ahead, what to do with the lineup on Thursday? That's next. 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It's ESPN Radio.
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9: 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World Cup action continuing on Wednesday. Group A, Mexico gets another win. It's a 3-0 shutout. They'd already clinched the group prior to the game. Wins its three group stage games for the first time in World Cup action. They will play the round of 32 Tuesday in Mexico City. Their opponent to be determined. South Africa also winning on Wednesday, 1-0 over South Korea. South Africa finishes second in Group A with 4 points. They will face Canada in the round of 32 on Sunday in Los Angeles. Group C, Brazil, a 3-0 win over Scotland. Brazil wins the group with 7 points. They'll face the second-place team from Group F Monday in Houston. Morocco doubles up Haiti 4-2, finishing second in Group C with 7 points. And in Group B on Wednesday, Switzerland, a 2-1 win over Canada. Switzerland wins Group B with 7 points. Bosnia-Herzegovina, a 3-1 win over Qatar. And Bosnia finishes third in Group B with 4 points. Qatar is eliminated from the tournament. Team USA returns to the pitch on Thursday against Turkey A. The big question, though, will Team USA have everybody? ESPN's Jeremy Schapp.
11: Look, it's one of the most scrutinized calf injuries in the history of American sports. You know, Pulisic hasn't played now in 12 days since the first half of the first group stage game against Paraguay. He missed the game against Australia. If he does not play at all tomorrow, and assuming he does play in the round of 32 knockout game next week in San Francisco, it will be a full 19 days between playing time. That's a long time. So he indicated today when he addressed the media that he is ready to play tomorrow and that all systems are in fact go.
12: Yeah, it's been tough, but I was able to support the team and watch them get an amazing result in Seattle. And now just back training, pushing every day so that I can be available for this next game. I care, obviously, for this team so deeply, just like we all do. And I just want us to win, whether I'm playing or not playing.
11: The question is going to be, how much does he play, assuming that he does play? We were talking to Casey Keller earlier, the former U.S. goalkeeper. And I think the assumption is going to be, it's not going to be 90 minutes. Maybe it's 30 minutes at the beginning. Maybe it's 30 minutes in the second half. But you want to get him out there. You want to get him moving. You want to get him some minutes. You don't want him to basically go 3 weeks between appearances.
26: So that's the Pulisic angle. There are some other tweaks that we could see from the U.S. lineup. What are you hearing about tomorrow's plans for this squad?
11: Well, there are almost certainly going to be some significant tweaks, if only because four of the United States' most important players, Tyler Adams and Chris Richards and Flo Balogun and Jedi Robinson, are all on yellow cards. So they don't want to risk anything. They're not going to be out there. It'd be very surprising. Those four are not playing. And if Pulisic does play, he won't play the whole game. Beyond that, we're just going to have to wait and see.
9: Team USA and Turkey A taking to the pitch on Thursday. Sports Center all night, ESPN Radio. Back to baseball. Angels, Orioles. This one was Baltimore's early.
13: The pitch cranked in the air to right field. There it goes again. Does it have the height? And it's the top of the wall. It's out.

0: It's a home run. It bounced over, but Sayo's done it again. Like a field goal hitting the crossbar and bouncing in. Basayo clipped the top of the fence, up and over. It's a 5-2 Oriole lead.
1: 5-2 there in the third inning, but they would wind up going to extras and in the 10th.
2: And the next delivery, and that's a little tapper on the left side. It's stopped by the catcher. Can't get the tag on Schottewell. No throw to first base, and the ball game is over. What a walk-off win for the Angels today. The two batters, the last two that put the ball in play, hardly hit it hard at all.
1: Angels Radio AM 830 and WBAL with the Baltimore call. Angels, a 7-6 win, their 11th extra inning game this season. They've now won four of those 11. Orioles 17 strikeouts pitching, their most in a game this season, but it's the Angels who win it with their sixth walk-off win this season, tying the Mariners, White Sox, and Padres for the most, second most in baseball. They trail the Cubs, who have nine. Dodgers and Twins on Wednesday. Shohei Ohtani on the mound.
3: Ohtani is 3-2 pitch. Swung on and missed. Strike three. A sweeper. Strikeout number 8 for Ohtani.
1: 8 strikeouts over his 6 innings of work. Getting a little offensive support as well.
3: 3-2 pitch to Betts. He swings and hammers one. Left center and deep. This ball heading back to the wall. It is gone. A home run. Mookie Betts, home run number 9. And the Dodgers strike first. It's 1-0.
1: They wind up winning it 4-3. Their 7th series sweep this season. AM 570 LA Sports. Ohtani improves to 8-2 with the win. Diamondbacks and Cardinals.
4: And the first pitch swung on. That is hit high and deep out to left field. Velasquez going back. And there's his first career big league home run. Lou James Groover. It comes in the top of the 4th inning. And the Diamondbacks now with a 5-1 lead.
1: Arizona Sports 98-7. 9-4 would be the final. Arizona gets the win. All 9 starters with a hit in this one. Well, which draft pick will prove to be a hit? That's next. Sports Center All Night continues. It's ESPN Radio.
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1: Caitlin Clark leaves early. Her coach calling out a couple of cheap shots that were not called. Sources indicating the Hornets are talking with teams about moving LaMelo Ball. What a night on the diamond for Dansby Swanson and the Cubs. Cubs sweep a doubleheader. He drives in 11. 30 more picks taken in the NBA draft.
16: With the first pick in the 2026 NBA draft, the Washington Wizards select Anise Dabanza Jr.
17: It's what we've been working for since I wanted to play basketball. I wanted to make it to the NBA, and I've been working so hard to be a number one pick, but I mean, it's a stepping stone. I still got a lot more work to do.
18: He's a two-way player. He's physically mature. He's fiercely competitive.
19: A.J. Dabanza is the complete package.
18: He is going to become the face of the Wizards.
19: With Trae Young at the point, A.J. Dabanza on the wing, and if you do have a healthy Anthony Davis, that's a playoff team.
1: Day one with a number of highlights, especially at the top of the draft. Day two, some maneuvering and 30 more picks. Of note, ESPN insider Brian Windhorst.
20: Two things. One, the right out of the gates, the Rockets moving up eight spots to get Bruce Thornton out of Ohio State. That's a guy that I think they want to play right now. Yep. I think you could see him having a role. Basically, that's a first-round draft pick. Second thing is this maneuver that the Hawks pulled with Henry Vassar. Now, I don't know Henry Vassar's game the way you college guys do, but Vassar was going to go out of this draft. It looked like, you know, he was going to be a borderline first-round pick.
21: Yeah, that's where Jay had him.
20: What happens is when the second round picks, the team calls the agent and they say, will you play for a two-way contract? Will you play for a two-way contract? You say no, then the teams are going to pass on him. And that's probably why Vassar was sliding. But at some point, it looks like the Hawks and Vassar got on the same page, had some sort of understanding, and then the Hawks made a maneuver to trade up. That is a very fascinating move. It may result in nothing. You know, I don't know. But the Hawks made maybe the most interesting move, and they feel like they got a steal tonight.
22: I think it's a pretty darn good selection for them. Mm-hmm. And to get him at 52, you know, to get a guy with size that can rebound and also can knock down a three, like he can step away and shoot. You're not going to get many of those guys late in the second round. So that's a coup for Atlanta.
1: And now as we step back and take a look at the draft in a more macro sense, ESPN analyst Sean Farnham.
23: I'm not saying this just because Wendy was sitting in this chair not that long ago and said essentially the same thing, but it's the teams at the top of the Western Conference. When you look at OKC and what they were able to do, but I love what the San Antonio Spurs did. I mean, getting Jaden Quaintance, who potentially could have been a lottery pick had he been healthy and played throughout the course of the season at Kentucky. He's a great defensive presence already. He needs to continue to grow at the offensive end of the floor, but the upside at a very young guy can impact the game moving forward and have the time to do that that and grow in the Spurs system is huge. And then Reed's ability to out-muscle, overpower, and bring a strength interior presence to the San Antonio Spurs, I think adds another dimension there. So I really love what the San Antonio Spurs did.

0: pick surprised you the most and why?
1: Listen, I think this was a draft that had very little surprise last night, to be honest with you. Everything kind of went to form. I think the only one that you could really point at is Maurice Johnson going a little bit earlier than I think some people expected, but he had an incredible showing at the combine where you saw his overall athleticism, and then he demonstrated his ability to stretch the floor a little bit, something that he didn't show a lot of at Michigan. And when he shot the ball as well as he did at the combine, he left there with some momentum. He was able to carry that momentum throughout the workout process. And then when you look at his physical strengths of how he can dominate a game down low and his defensive abilities, rebounding the basketball, I understand why Dallas did it, but it was a little bit of a surprise to see him go as early as he did. Maybe three or four picks later, that's where we would have found him.
2: And of course, A.J. DeBonsa goes number one overall on Tuesday. Darren Peterson goes number two overall, Wizards and Jazz respectively. And as for the impact on the respective fortunes of those teams, to the guys at PTI.
3: All right, Wilbon, which team makes the playoff first, the Wizards or the Jazz?
4: I want this to be the Wizards, because I can go six blocks and we can see the Wizards after we leave the set. And they got a chance, Tony. I mean, with Trae Young, Keyshawn George, Anthony Davis in uniform.
3: Yep.
4: Sarr. I know he's getting coming back. Alex Sarr. Koulibaly. All right. And of course, you know, you just took the first player in the draft.
3: That's right.
4: A.J. DeBonsa. You got Trey Johnson, Will Riley off the bench, presumably off the bench. Maybe they start. I'd like to take them. But, Tony, Utah, when you add Darren Peterson to Keyontae George, Walker Kessler, if they keep him on, is a restricted free agent. Jaren Jackson Jr., who's been an all-star, maybe even defensive player of the year. Lauri Markkanen. Yeah. And they got Ace Bailey, Kyle Filipowski, Isaiah Collier coming off the bench. But again, Peterson with that crew, I think it's going to be Utah. I think Utah makes it next year, playoffs.
3: How high up have you honestly predicted the Wizards could be this season?
4: Well,
3: how high?
4: If Anthony Davis and Trae Young play 50 games each, sixth.
3: Now,
4: I'm not going to the betting window.
3: You don't even have them in the play-in game. You have them in the playoffs.
4: Yeah.
3: They have vaulted from last. That's 15th
4: DeBonsa
3: to 6th.
4: Is really good. Okay. He'll help each one of those other guys find their natural level one step down.
3: Let's talk about finding your natural level.
4: Okay.
3: We're going to find Anthony Davis's natural level. How many games? Do you think he's going to play more than 10?
4: I just said 50.
3: Okay.
4: You said that.
3: So that's a joke, right?
4: No, I like Anthony Davis.
3: Alex Sarr, the number two pick in the draft.
4: You said he had moments last year?
3: He had some moments, but every single game that he has played in that uniform, the staff has tried to lose. So you don't know what he's got.
4: That's a fair point.
3: Right? You don't know what
4: that's
3: he's
4: a fair
3: got.
4: Point.
3: Trae Young, terrific. Except the day he left Atlanta, Atlanta got better, and we could go through those numbers. DeBonsa, I would have picked him too.
4: Right.
3: But we have also heard from multiple people that Peterson will score more, that Boozer is a more complete player, and that Caleb Wilson has the greatest upside.
4: All four of them, they're like a rookie Mount Rushmore four of them. I said Utah. I said Utah, because if you put George in that lineup, the size and skill of Kessler, Jaren Jackson Jr., Lauri Markkanen, and...
3: Do you have them sixth in the West, like you have the Wizards sixth in the East?
4: Yeah.
3: Okay.
4: I think there's some teams that are going to take a tumble that I'm looking at going, I don't know about them. Now, young team,
3: I don't want tanking to prove to be the right thing to do.
4: And both those teams...
3: They both tanked.
4: They tanked.
3: When they played each other, it could have been a 50-45 game.
4: Issue something. San Antonio, which we talk about every day on this show, did they tank?
3: No.
4: They didn't tank.
3: Well,
4: to
3: not
4: get,
3: this past. Not since they got Wimbanyama.
4: They tanked to get Wimbanyama, the player of a generation.
3: It's wrong. It's just wrong. It's wrong.
4: He's such a stickler for rules.
3: That's right.
4: We're done. Go Wizards. Go Jazz. Back to you.
2: SportsCenter all night. ESPN Radio. Speaking of the NBA, we had a couple of big trades earlier in the week. Now, Charlotte Hornets are engaged in trade talks with a number of teams that are aggressively pursuing guard LaMelo Ball. That, according to Arsham Sharania, talks around the Ball issue have picked up some steam. Hornets fielding some aggressive offers. If Charlotte's terms are met, a potential trade could develop within a day or two. Meanwhile, Lakers Austin Reeves intending to sign a four-year, $185 million max contract to return to L.A. Reeves declined his $15 million player option. paving the way for the new max deal, the richest contract in NBA history for an undrafted player. ESPN insider Brian Windhorst.
5: The Lakers, I think, felt they had to do this now because there was a real sense that the Detroit Pistons were going to go after Reeves with a full max contract in the coming days. They were trying to move salary. That got the Lakers to go to this level. And so the interesting thing about the Lakers cap position, and I know it sounds strange, I'm apologizing that it's so complex, but Reeves signing for this amount of money does not affect their cap position. He stays on their books at $21 million.

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1: Young players and assets to get a deal done. For the second time in 4 years, the Celtics have offered Jaylen Brown in a trade. If you're Boston, there is going to be fallout from this.
2: That's
1: going
2: to be a hard bridge to repair now.
3: Jaylen Brown was put out there as part of the package the Celtics were offering for Giannis Antetokounmpo, which obviously did not come to fruition. ESPN's Sean Charania.
1: Jaylen Brown was offered for Giannis, and so that's not the end for him in trade rumors. The Boston Celtics are actively in conversations with interested teams in Jaylen Brown, and the sense that I get around the league is that the Celtics are having these discussions with a level of purpose. It doesn't mean that a trade is guaranteed, because Jaylen Brown has 3 years guaranteed left on his deal on a supermax contract, and so finding the right suitor that meets the right price, that could take some time, but that time that it could take, that there could be urgency that develops on either side, because clearly it could rub Jaylen Brown the wrong way. This is someone that was the 2024 Finals MVP. He was a finalist for league MVP this past season, and now his name was back offered for Giannis Antetokounmpo. 4 years ago, he was offered for Kevin Durant, and so we should have clarity on Jaylen Brown here over the next few weeks. He is extension eligible if he is with the Celtics in July, so there's going to have to be some level of resolution by then.
3: Giannis Antetokounmpo dealt by the Bucks, who are rebuilding. As for next steps in Milwaukee, ESPN reporter Jamal Collier.
4: It's a reset for the Bucks, and really an end of an era after 13 years with Giannis Antetokounmpo as the face of the franchise, and really the past decade of trying to compete and win for championships. And that meant the Bucks really pushed in a lot of draft assets over the past few years in trades that they began to recoup in this deal. It begins tonight, starting a foundation of young players and using some of those draft picks going forward with pick number 10 and number 13, two lottery picks that'll be joining this team going forward. And this is what sources told me about the Bucks. They want to establish the foundation and what this team will look like going forward. That could include Tyler Herro. The team is certainly open to keeping him, especially to see how some of their young players really evaluate, you know, how they play next to Herro. Ryan Rollins had a good year for them last year. Usman Dang was good after the trade deadline. But they will also be listening to offers, to canvassing the league to see potentially what the market looks like for Herro as well going forward.
5: Well, what do you think is going to be Giannis's legacy?
4: The people in Milwaukee are going to always remember that 2021 championship, that 50-piece to cap it as well, the Nuggets order as well. But winning the Finals MVP, winning the first championship in 50 years to this city and this organization is what's going to endure. And look, this is, even throughout the ups and downs of the past year, Giannis always professed his love for Milwaukee, for the organization that raised him as an immigrant coming to the States for the first time. And the organization did all they could to sort of not get to this point. But ultimately, with Giannis trying to compete for a second championship, he had to sort of move on. But he will always, I think, feel home and feel beloved back in Milwaukee.
3: Giannis Antetokounmpo heading south to Miami, joining the Heat, deal that should be finalized in early July. SportsCenter All Night, ESPN Radio. Back to baseball. Brewers, a 6-5 win over the Reds for Milwaukee. That's four straight road wins, tied for the second longest road win streak this season. They are now 26-8 when recording double digits in the hit column. Second most wins in baseball in that scenario. Astros get past the Blue Jays 3-1. Astros scoring the go-ahead run on a pickoff error. Second instance where a team scores the go-ahead run on a pickoff error in the seventh inning or later. Pirates taking it to the Mariners.
6: There's the pitch. Line drive right field, base hit. That'll do. That'll give the Pirates the lead. Andy Rodriguez into second base. Ball bounces past Rayleigh. He's into second with a double. Andy gives the Pirates a 2-1 lead in the fourth.
3: Pirates taking the lead there. They would pile on and win it 11-1. Sports Radio 93.7, The Fan. Pirates scoring 5 runs in the 4th inning, 4 runs in the 7th. 29 innings this season with at least 4 runs scored, tied for the with the Dodgers for the most in Major League Baseball. Yankees going long.

0: Another long drive to left field. Looking up is Green. See ya. Another home run for Goldschmidt. And the Yankees lead 2-1.
1: Paul Goldschmidt, the only player with multiple two-homer games against Tarek Skubal as the Yankees double up the Tigers 4-2. Skubal's six innings, gave up four hits, nine strikeouts, but three homers allowed in those four hits. Ties his career high in a game. Yankees with the 4-2 win on the YES Network. Guardians and White Sox went 10.
2: Here comes his 2-0 pitch. Swung on, bouncing ball, left side, base hit. That'll put Cleveland back in front as Halpin scores from third on the RBI single by Watson.
1: WTAM in Cleveland as the Guardians go on to the 4-3 win in 10, snapping a three-game losing streak and avoid getting swept on the road for the first time this season, their 14th road series. Well, what does Team USA do with their lineup on Thursday? That's next. SportsCenter All Night. It's ESPN Radio.
3: The traditions. 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
1: 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Lions cornerback Terrion Arnold is facing multiple felony charges, arrested Wednesday in Tampa in connection with robbery and kidnapping in early February. Tampa police previously arrested six other individuals, but they say Arnold was the primary conspirator. In a statement Wednesday, a representative for Arnold says he categorically denies any involvement in the matters. Underlying the allegations made against him, he maintains his innocence. His attorney says there's no credible evidence linking Arnold to the allegations. World Cup, Team USA back on the field Thursday against Turkey. Christian Pulisic said he's ready to play, although it's been tough.
2: It was difficult, of course, right after it happened. Obviously, it was such a, you know, crazy emotions, such a great start, and being with the team for that first half and then getting a great result. And then I didn't think it would be keep me out any longer, but it was just something that just kind of lingered. And yeah, it's been tough, but I was able to support the team and watch them get an amazing result in Seattle. And now just back training, pushing every day so that I can be available for this next game. Like, I care, obviously, for this team so deeply, just like we all do, and I just want us to win. Whether I'm playing or not playing, I desperately want to win. Anything I can do to help, like I said, those guys, they don't even need my help.
3: So Christian, you feel you're good to go tomorrow?
2: Yeah,
1: says he's good to go, but probably not ready to play 90 minutes. So what's Team USA do? Analyst Casey Keller.
4: I don't think that they want him to go almost 3 weeks without playing competitive match. So if he truly is fit, and he seems to claim that he is fit, then I think you have to play him 20, 30 minutes and really kind of get him back into form into that round of 32, because you don't want him to have that long of a layoff before that big match.
5: We know the U.S. play a round of 32 match July 1st in Santa Clara. That's locked in. There's a 99% chance the opponent's Bosnia. What are your impressions of that matchup?
4: Well, Bosnia is kind of big and strong, and you know, they're very dangerous on set pieces. So yeah, it's an interesting matchup, but I think if the U.S. continues to show the energy that they've shown, the pace, how quickly they move the ball, I think they match up very well. They just have to be very smart defensively and avoid silly fouls in dangerous areas, because Bosnia will punish you if you give them enough set pieces.
1: 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WNBA Valkyries, a 77-66 win over the Dream, which has a four-game win streak, and Sky pull away from the Fire, 101-78.
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0: Number 5.
1: WNBA, the Lynx with a two-point win over Washington. Olivia Miles contributing her 7th 20-point game of the season. WNBA League Pass.
7: Miles, they clear it out for step back three. Yes! The spectacle with a late statement for the Minnesota Lynx.
8: It was a quiet first half for Olivia Miles, but when they have needed her the most down the stretch here in the fourth, the rookie continues to deliver.
0: Number 4.
1: Marlins double up the Rangers 4-2. Otto Lopez bringing in half of the runs with one swing. 104.3 WQAM.
9: Otto drives the ball out to left field. That's very deep, and it is gone. It slams off the Everett Bank sign to left center field. Otto Lopez smokes a ball. His 33rd multi-hit game, and he caps it with a homer. And there's breathing room for the Fish on a beauty of a bomb. It's 4-1 Marlins in the bottom of the eighth.
0: Number 3.
1: Cubs sweep a pair from the Mets. Chicago with 10 runs in each game. 20 total runs. Dansby Swanson driving in 11 of them. 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
10: The 1-1. Swanson swings, drills one deep in the air to left. This is going to go! Grand slam! Dansby Swanson! His second home run of the ballgame, and the Cubs have blown it open! 10-3 now the lead over the Mets here in the eighth.
0: Number 2.
1: Back-to-back days, the Phillies rally to beat the Nationals in the top of the ninth. 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
11: One ball, two strikes to Hill. The pitch, swing and a fly ball deep right center field. Wood back to the track and the wall. It's gone on, and they did it again. It's Derek Hill with a two-run pinch hit homer over the high wall and right. Deja vu in D.C. The Phillies take the lead in the ninth. It's 5-4.
0: Number one.
1: Giants, A's in San Francisco. If you're going to give your team the win, certainly appropriate if your name is Victor. KNBR.
12: The pitch.
13: Barracudo, high drive. Left center field. It is gone! Victor Barracudo walks it off with his second home run as a major leaguer. The Giants go deep twice in the ninth inning and steal a win.
1: And we left Hart in San Francisco. That makes SportsCenter, though. 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
0: 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More still to come.
15: As families head into summer travel season, there's one thing many people forget to plan for. What happens if someone gets sick when you're away from home? Joining us now is Dr. Peter McCullough with some smart ways to be prepared before summer begins. Doctor, summer is supposed to be relaxing, but travel can come with surprises. So why is summer a time when families should think ahead medically?
16: Because there's always stress about getting sick on a trip and then ending up in the urgent care.
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21: The NBA draft wraps up in Brooklyn.
22: When you look at the Eastern Conference, we're going to handicap it. New York is clearly in the top tier. Detroit, from a regular season standpoint, still in the top tier. Boston, still in the top tier. Let's see what happens with Jaylen Brown. And the Miami Heat, top tier, because they just got Giannis Antetokounmpo.
21: The U.S. men's national team preps for its final group stage game.
23: I think we achieved what we wanted, is to be, first of all, qualified for the next stage and then be first, you know? But now I think it's important to think in all the circumstances because what we are thinking is to win. Of course, qualify, but we want to win.
21: Ohtani takes the mound as the Dodgers face the Twins.
24: Swing and a miss, strike three. Big sweeper. Cut on by Lewis. He makes quick work of Royce Lewis, and there's one away in the Twins' second.
21: Plus, Olivia Mouse leads the Lynx against the Mystics.
7: Miles whips a pass deep to the corner. McBride drains it. Her fourth three of the first half. She's got 14 points, and Minnesota back in business, tied up with the Mystics at the break.
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1: 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Wednesday, giving us a player going off on offense and a coach going off after a physical two-point loss. We'll have that on the way. But speaking of hoops, second half of the NBA draft, round number two. While the first round certainly gets the lion's share of the attention, there can be value in the second round.
25: And we see the second apron rearing its head again. Teams moving back yes. in the draft. You know, just what's the big difference? $1 million here, $1 million there. You sign a player, you can make another pick. Some people trying to unload their picks. That's been kind of the theme of last night and tonight.
26: Yes, and second round picks have this great value, mainly because these are not guaranteed salary slots and a lot easier for teams that are closer and closer to that second apron.
1: Our Alan Hahn and PJ Carlissimo on the NBA draft on ESPN Radio. 30 more picks taken on Wednesday in New York. And now the dust settles. As for winners as we come out of the draft, our ESPN crew, Malika Andrews with Iman Shumpert, Brian Windhorst, Bobby Marks, and Jay Billis.
27: The truth is we really don't know the winners until years in the future, but I'll tell you what I liked. Obviously, at the top with A.J. DeBonsa and Darren Peterson, but if you go a little bit further down, I think what Chicago got was really good. Getting Caleb Wilson from North Carolina and then getting Dalen Swain. And, you know, a lot of people had Dalen Swain of Texas down a little bit further in the draft in the 20s, but they drafted him at 15, so they got a 3-and-D wing. And, you know, kind of who cares if you get the guy you want? Who cares if you got the fact? Get him at 15.
28: Mr. So I Chicago they did well. Over here doesn't care.
29: I know what I'm saying. I like this guy, Jay. I like this guy.
28: All right, we're going to bring him on to NBA more often. I like this guy, man.
30: Yeah, I think good news for the Sacramento Kings. They've had zero luck in the lottery.
28: Yeah, they've needed some good
30: but
28: news.
30: But some things have fallen their way. They've drafted pretty well the last couple of years. They really, really wanted Darius Akov Jr. And there were two teams in front of them that could have drafted him in the point guard spot. He fell to them. They didn't have to trade up. They got their guy. They're thrilled about building around him. Yep. And then they traded in to the back of the first round to get Alex Caruban to add another piece. And they may move on from Domantas Sabonis. We'll see. But they have Maxime Reynaud, and now they have Caruban put in as a big man position. And I think they came out of the first night feeling really good about themselves.
28: Sacramento has not necessarily been synonymous with winning recently, and so for them to be
30: that's
28: your winner.
30: Being kind.
28: I'm trying to keep the good spirits going. One winner is me because we get a new Iman Shumpert nickname, which is something that I always look forward to. What you got, Iman? Somebody
29: yeah,
28: looking at.
29: My boy Visa Caesar Salad, as I like to call him. Visa Salad. Visa Salad. That's what I'm going to call him. Visa Salad. But I really am intrigued with him as a draft pick, especially with him going as low as he did. Not to say he went low like he didn't deserve
28: high. But he was much higher.
29: Exactly. And I want to highlight that true big man stuff because in a world full of you have to please this guy with shots, you have to please that guy with plays, you have to please people, he's not one of those guys. And I think that those guys complement a guard so well. So for Atlanta to make that move and to grab him, it excites me. You know what I mean? I think that when you pair him with a C.J. McCollum, a guy that can make the bounce pass, that pocket pass, and he can stay within that free throw line area, take a dribble, make a pivot, do a spin. Like, yep. Guys like that are valuable in this league. And I look at the makeup of the Hawks. I think about when they played the Knicks in the playoffs, and I'm saying this guy can play right there at the lip of the rim. This guy can keep the ball alive. This guy can catch. This guy can rim run. It's just an exciting future for him.
2: I think for me, Memphis. I think with Cameron Boozer at number three, and then they go Kareem Lopez later in the first round, yeah. And then tonight, Richie Saunders with that early second-round pick who probably has a first-round grade if he doesn't hurt his knee at BYU, and they get an older player there. I think we all know they've started this youth movement with Desmond Bane, Jaren Jackson Jr.
30: So traded for our beef stew. Try Isaiah Stewart.
2: And they added Isaiah Stewart, so you get some size there. But I like what Memphis has done over the last couple nights.
1: Memphis taking Richie Saunders, BYU's four-year starter, selected with the number 32 pick in the second round in Wednesday's second half of the NBA draft. SportsCenter All Night, ESPN Radio. While our focus has been on the draft, there have been trades in the NBA this week, which have certainly caught our attention. There could be another one on the horizon. ESPN insider Shams Charania.
3: LaMelo Ball of the Charlotte Hornets. His name is picking up steam around the league. I'm told the Charlotte Hornets are seriously engaged on multiple fronts with interested suitors in Ball. There have been multiple teams that have made aggressive offers this past week, and LaMelo Ball had a strong finish to last season. It really mirrored the Hornets' rise to the play-in tournament, so both sides finished the year in a good place, and my understanding is LaMelo Ball has wanted to be in Charlotte, but the offers are continuing to come in, and if the price is met, we could see potential movement here with LaMelo Ball in the coming days.
1: Keep our eyes on further action that could be coming down the pike in the wake of the NBA draft. Draft also giving us a clear signal of what's going on in the Western Conference. ESPN insider Brian Windhorst.
30: There were obviously going to be a bunch of potential franchise players taken at the top of this draft, and we had some new stars come into the league. But my takeaway, the absolute unfettered size race in the Western Conference. If you watch the two teams who were in the Western Conference Finals, the Oklahoma City Thunder and the San Antonio Spurs, both of them were obsessed with getting bigger. Adai Mara being there for the Thunder to take at the 12th pick, adding a 7'4" guy. They already have a couple of 7-footers. They took Tomas Sorber last year. He missed the season with injury. They're going to potentially enter next season with four different 7-footers, and they can play a lineup that would include two guys over 7 foot tall if they want. And then you look at the Spurs. They got Victor Wembanyama. You think they're done? They trade back into the draft at the end to get Taurus Reed from UConn to be able to put out more size out there in addition to Jaden Quintance, what they drafted earlier. If you think you're going to get by with one or two centers in the Western Conference, I wish you luck.
1: And then there's the questions about what happens in the wake of the Giannis Antetokounmpo trade, for example, in Boston with Jaylen Brown still there because Giannis Antetokounmpo went to Miami. ESPN analyst Kendrick Perkins.
4: This relationship is over. There's no coming back to this. How many times is Brad Stevens and the Boston Celtics going to give Jaylen Brown the hug with the knife in his back, behind his back? Ooh. This is the second time that they tried to trade this man. And if I'm Jaylen Brown, I want out of Boston. I want out of Boston. I don't feel appreciated. And yeah, a lot of it has to do with him running his mouth outside the lines. I'm pretty sure him doing the streaming is rubbing people the wrong way. But you can't come back from this. Like, it's too much animosity, too much heat going on in the middle. Jaylen Brown, to me, said things after they were eliminated that rubbed people the wrong way. Jason Tatum probably would never say it. But for him to say that it was his favorite season of all time while a guy sidelined with an Achilles injury, That don't sit well with anybody.
1: A lot of eyes on Jaylen Brown as we head into the summer. SportsCenter All Night, ESPN Radio, from the NBA to the WNBA, and some physical action Wednesday.
5: I mean, Jaylen to the ground, and that's a hand to the neck, and then Alyssa Thomas steps over. See, that's the kind of stuff that can incite some future trouble.
1: Future trouble. Hold that thought. Caitlin Clark even left this game in the second half with a back injury, played
0: Less than 5 minutes in the third, didn't play the fourth. Fever without her, seeing Phoenix rally.
6: On to the next play. That drive straight into the basket, straight to the basket.
8: Two-possession ball game. Thomas makes it a three-possession ball game getting downhill.
0: USA Network on the call. Mercury, a 111-109 win over the Fever. For the Mercury, first time scoring at least 110 points in a game since 2016. And that was a three-overtime loss to Dallas. Alyssa Thomas, 24 points, 8 assists in the win. The Fever, third loss in the last four games. Caitlin Clark, 19 points, 8 assists before leaving. She took what appeared to be a couple of cheap shots in this one. And let's just say her coach, Stephanie White, not thrilled.
9: I'm not sure if it had any impact on the health or her health or not, but it was egregious. Number one, you got to call it. It's absolutely egregious and utterly disrespectful. And then number two, you're coming in here aware of what happened two nights ago, and that still happens? Absolutely unacceptable. Absolutely unacceptable. And the reckless closeout that they actually reviewed, and the foot still comes down on top of the defender's foot that wasn't upgraded? Absolutely disrespectful. We have a generational talent and a WNBA superstar who had two cheap shots right there that weren't called. And I just say again, absolutely unacceptable.
0: White saying the game on Wednesday continued a pattern of Caitlin Clark being officiated differently than the rest of the WNBA. And it also might be worth noting that the Fever and Mercury play again in 2 weeks. Mercury winning this one in a two-point game. Lynx winning a two-point game.
10: Miles now into the front court. Energy building on Minnesota's side the final couple minutes. And here comes the mid-range by Miles.
11: And a quick timeout. It's going to come from Washington. You could feel the momentum shifting to Minnesota on the road, and it is the rookie leading the way.
10: Miles, they clear it out for step back three. Yes! The spectacle with a late statement for the Minnesota Lynx.
11: It was a quiet first half for Olivia Miles, but when they have needed her the most down the stretch here in the fourth, the rookie continues to deliver.
0: That's how it sounded on WNBA League Pass. Lynx, a 78-76 win over the Mystics, who have a three-game win streak snapped. Lynx improving to 4-0 following a loss this season. SportsCenter all night, ESPN Radio. To baseball, Cubs and Mets playing two on Wednesday. And man, did Dansby Swanson have a day.
13: The 1-1. Swanson swings, drills one deep in the air to left. This is going to go! Grand slam! Dansby Swanson! His second home run of the ballgame, and the Cubs have blown it open! 10-3 now the lead over the Mets here in the eighth.
0: Dansby Swanson, 2-for-4, both the hits being home runs, drives in 7 to tie a career high. And that was just game one, which was a 10-3 Cubs win. What would he do for an encore?
13: 2-0. And a high drive hit to deep right center field. Going back, Beatty at the track near the wall. He leaps and bangs off the wall. Ramirez racing for third. Being waved home. Ball loose in the outfield. Swanson on his way to third base. Triple. Cubs take the lead. Here's the pitch. Swanson line drive, base hit in the left center field. Kelly scores around third, racing home Ramirez. Two-run single for red-hot Dansby Swanson. And the Cubs now up 10-5 over the Mets here in the ninth. Swanson with four RBIs in the nightcap.
0: To go with the 7 he had in game one, Cubs Radio Network. So if you look at Dansby Swanson's stat line, it goes all the way to 11. 11 RBI in the doubleheader, 15 RBI in the series, and there's still another game to go on Thursday. Oh, by the way, Cubs sweep the doubleheader, 10-3 in game one, 10-5 in game two. The Mets committing 6 errors in the second game. Each infielder had at least one. 6 errors, most in a major league game since 2019, and for the Mets, their most in a game since September 1st of 2014. Giants and A's in San Francisco, a game that was decided by one swing in the bottom of the ninth.
12: The pitch.
0: Barracudo, high drive, left center field. It is gone! Victor Barracudo walks it off with his second home run as a major leaguer. The Giants go deep twice in the ninth inning and steal a win from the A's, 2-1 the final. KMBR with the call. First career walk-off home run, and it was a 445-foot shot. Longest walk-off homer by any player this season. Giants' third win this season when trailing in the ninth inning or later. Speaking of late rallies, remember that time when the Phillies rallied in the top of the ninth to beat the Nationals? It was way back on, Tuesday. If you don't recall that, that's okay, because the Phillies did it again on Wednesday.
12: One ball, two strikes to Hill. The pitch, swing and a fly ball deep, right center field. Wood back to the track and the wall. It's gone! And they did it again. It's Derek Hill with a two-run pinch hit homer over the high wall and right. Deja vu in D.C. The Phillies take the lead in the ninth. It's 5-4.
0: Sports Radio 94, WIP, Phillies win 5-4. They win consecutive games, trailing, entering the ninth in both. First time doing that in back-to-back games since 2013. For the Nationals, 23rd blown save this season. Six more than any other team. Straight ahead, what to do with the lineup on Thursday? That's next. 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
0: 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World Cup action continuing on Wednesday. Group A, Mexico gets another win. It's a 3-0 shutout. They'd already clinched the group prior to the game. Wins its three group stage games for the first time in World Cup action. They will play the round of 32 Tuesday in Mexico City, their opponent to be determined. South Africa also winning on Wednesday, 1-0 over South Korea. South Africa finishes second in Group A with 4 points. They will face Canada in the round of 32 on Sunday in Los Angeles. Group C, Brazil, a 3-0 win over Scotland. Brazil wins the group with 7 points. They'll face the second-place team from Group F Monday in Houston. Morocco doubles up Haiti 4-2, finishing second in Group C with 7 points. And in Group B, on Wednesday, Switzerland, a 2-1 win over Canada. Switzerland wins Group B with 7 points. Bosnia-Herzegovina, a 3-1 win over Qatar. And Bosnia finishes third in Group B with 4 points. Qatar is eliminated from the tournament. Team USA returns to the pitch on Thursday against Turkey A. The big question, though, will Team USA have everybody? ESPN's Jeremy Schapp.
26: Look, it's one of the most scrutinized calf injuries in the history of American sports. You know, Pulisic hasn't played now in 12 days since the first half of the first group stage game against Paraguay. He missed the game against Australia. If he does not play at all tomorrow, and assuming he does play in the round of 32 knockout game next week in San Francisco, it will be a full 19 days between playing time. That's a long time. So he indicated today when he addressed the media that he is ready to play tomorrow and that all systems are in fact go.
27: Yeah, it's been tough, but I was able to support the team and watch them get an amazing result in Seattle. And now just back training, pushing every day so that I can be available for this next game. I care, obviously, for this team so deeply, just like we all do. And I just want us to win, whether I'm playing or not playing.
26: The question is going to be, how much does he play, assuming that he does play? We were talking to Casey Keller earlier, the former U.S. goalkeeper. And I think the assumption is going to be, it's not going to be 90 minutes. Maybe it's 30 minutes at the beginning. Maybe it's 30 minutes in the second half. But you want to get him out there. You want to get him moving. You want to get him some minutes. You don't want him to basically go 3 weeks between appearances.
28: So that's the Pulisic angle. There are some other tweaks that we could see from the U.S. lineup. What are you hearing about tomorrow's plans for this squad?
26: Well, there are almost certainly going to be some significant tweaks, if only because four of the United States' most important players, Tyler Adams and Chris Richards and Flo Balogun and Jedi Robinson, are all on yellow cards. So they don't want to risk anything. They're not going to be out there. It would be very surprising. Those four are not playing. And if Pulisic does play, he won't play the whole game. Beyond that, we're just going to have to wait and see.
0: Team USA and Turkey A taking to the pitch on Thursday. SportsCenter All Night, ESPN Radio. Back to baseball, Angels, Orioles, This one was Baltimore's early.
1: Pitch cranked in the air to right field. There it goes again. Does it have the height? And it's the top of the wall. It's out. It's a home run. It bounced over, but Sayo's done it again. Like a field goal hitting the crossbar and bouncing in. Basayo clipped the top of the fence, up and over. It's a 5-2 Oriole lead.
0: 5-2 there in the third inning, but they would wind up going to extras in the 10th.
2: And the next delivery, and that's a little tapper on the left side. It's stopped by the catcher. Can't get the tag on Schottewell. No throw to first base, and the ball game is over. The Angels today. The two batters, the last two that put the ball in play, hardly hit it hard at all.
0: Angels Radio AM 830 and WBAL with the Baltimore call. Angels, a 7-6 win, their 11th extra inning game this season. They've now won four of those 11. Orioles 17 strikeouts pitching, their most in a game this season, but it's the Angels who win it with their sixth walk-off win this season, tying the Mariners, White Sox, and Padres for the most, second most in baseball. They trail the Cubs, who have nine. Dodgers and Twins on Wednesday. Shohei Ohtani on the mound.
3: Ohtani's 3-2 pitch. Swung on and missed. Strike three. A sweeper. Strikeout number 8 for Ohtani.
0: 8 strikeouts over his 6 innings of work, getting a little offensive support as well.
3: 3-2 pitch to Betts. He swings and hammers one. Left center and deep. This ball heading back to the wall. It is gone. A home run. Mookie Betts, home run number 9. And the Dodgers strike first. It's 1-0.
0: They wind up winning it 4-3, their 7th series sweep this season. AM 570 LA Sports. Ohtani improves to 8-2 with the win. Diamondbacks and Cardinals.
1: And the first pitch swung on. That is hit high and deep out to left field. Velasquez going back. And there's his first career big league home run. Lou James Groover. It comes in the top of the 4th inning. And the Diamondbacks now with a 5-1 lead.
0: Arizona Sports 98-7. 9-4 will be the final. Arizona gets the win. All 9 starters with a hit in this one. Well, which draft pick will prove to be a hit? That's next. SportsCenter All Night continues. It's ESPN Radio.
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10: 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Joining us now is Dr. Peter McCullough with some smart ways to be prepared before summer begins. Doctor, summer is supposed to be relaxing, but travel can come with surprises. So why is summer a time when families should think ahead medically?
11: Because there's always stress about getting sick on a trip and then ending up in the urgent care.
10: What are some of the most common

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4: Caitlin Clark leaves early. Her coach calling out a couple of cheap shots that were not called. Sources indicating the Hornets are talking with teams about moving LaMelo Ball. What a night on the diamond for Dansby Swanson and the Cubs. Cubs sweep a doubleheader. He drives in 11. 30 more picks taken in the NBA draft.
5: With the first pick in the 2026 NBA draft, the Washington Wizards select Anise Dibansa Jr.
6: It's what we've been working for since I wanted to play basketball. I wanted to make it to the NBA, and I've been working so hard to be a number one pick, but I mean, it's a stepping stone. I still got a lot more work to do.
7: He's a two-way player. He's physically mature. He's fiercely competitive.
8: AJ Dibansa is the complete package. He is going to become the face of the Wizards.
9: With Trae Young at the point, AJ Dibansa on the wing, and if you do have a healthy Anthony Davis, that's a playoff team.
4: Day one with a number of highlights, especially at the top of the draft. Day two, some maneuvering and 30 more picks. Of note, ESPN insider Brian Windhorst.
10: Two things. One, the right out of the gates, the Rockets moving up 8 spots to get Bruce Thornton out of Ohio State. That's a guy that I think they want to play right now. I think you could see him having a role. Basically, that's a first-round draft pick. Second thing is this maneuver that the Hawks pulled with Henry Vassar. Now, I don't know Henry Vassar's game the way you college guys do, but Vassar was going to go out of this draft. It looked like, you know, he was going to be a borderline first-round pick.
11: Yeah, that's where Jay had him.
10: What happens is when the second round picks, the team calls the agent and they say, will you play for a two-way contract? Will you play for a two-way contract? If you say no, then the teams are going to pass on him. And that's probably why Vassar was sliding. But at some point, it looks like the Hawks and Vassar got on the same page, had some sort of understanding, and then the Hawks made a maneuver to trade up. That is a very fascinating move. It may result in nothing. You know, I don't know. But the Hawks made maybe the most interesting move, and they feel like they got a steal tonight.
12: I think it's a pretty darn good selection for them. Mm-hmm. And to get him at 52, you know, to get a guy with size that can rebound and also can knock down a three, like he can step away and shoot. You're not going to get many of those guys late in the second round. So that's a coup for Atlanta.
4: And now as we step back and take a look at the draft in a more macro sense, ESPN analyst Sean Farnham.
13: I'm not saying this just because Wendy was sitting in this chair not that long ago and said essentially the same thing, but it's the teams at the top of the Western Conference. When you look at OKC and what they were able to do, but I love what the San Antonio Spurs did. I mean, getting Jaden Quaintance, who potentially could have been a lottery pick had he been healthy and played throughout the course of the season at Kentucky. He's a great defensive presence already. He needs to continue to grow at the offensive end of the floor, but the upside at a very young guy can impact the game moving forward and have the time to do that and grow in the Spurs system is huge. And then Reed's ability to out-muscle, overpower, and bring a strength interior presence to the San Antonio Spurs, I think adds another dimension there. So I really love what the San Antonio Spurs did.
14: What pick surprised you the most and why?
13: Listen, I think this was a draft that had very little surprise last night, to be honest with you. Everything kind of went to form. I think the only one that you could really point at is Morris Johnson going a little bit earlier than I think some people expected. But he had an incredible showing at the Combine, where you saw his overall athleticism. And then he demonstrated his ability to stretch the floor a little bit, something that he didn't show a lot of at Michigan. And when he shot the ball as well as he did at the Combine, he left there with some momentum. He was able to carry that momentum throughout the workout process. And then when you look at his physical strengths of how he can dominate a game down low and his defensive abilities, rebounding the basketball, I understand why Dallas did it, but it was a little bit of a surprise to see him go as early as he did. Maybe three or four picks later, that's where we would have found him.
4: And of course, A.J. DeBonsa goes number one overall on Tuesday. Darren Peterson goes number two overall, Wizards and Jazz respectively. And as for the impact on the respective fortunes of those teams, to the guys at PTI.
14: All right, Wilbon, which team makes the playoff first, the Wizards or the Jazz?
15: I want this to be the Wizards, because I can go six blocks and we can see the Wizards after we leave the set. And they got a chance, Tony. I mean, with Trae Young, Keyshawn George, Anthony Davis in uniform.
14: Yep.
15: Sarr. I know he's getting coming back. Alex Sarr. Koulibaly. All right. And of course, you know, you just took the first player in the draft.
14: That's right.
15: A.J. DeBonsa. You got Trey Johnson, Will Riley off the bench, presumably off the bench. Maybe they start. I'd like to take them. But, Tony, Utah, when you add Darren Peterson to Keyonte George, Walker Kessler, if they keep him, is a restricted free agent. Jaren Jackson Jr., who's been an all-star, maybe even defensive player of the year. Lauri Markkanen, and they got Ace Bailey, Kyle Filipowski, Isaiah Collier coming off the bench. But again, Peterson with that crew, I think it's going to be Utah. I think Utah makes it next year, playoffs.
14: How high up have you honestly predicted the Wizards could be this season?
15: Well,
14: how high?
15: If Anthony Davis and Trae Young play 50 games each, sixth.
14: Sixth.
15: Now, I'm not going to the betting window.
14: Wait, you don't even have them in the play-in game. You have them in the playoffs.
15: Yeah.
14: They have vaulted from last. That's 15th
15: DeBonsa
14: to 6th.
15: Is really good. Okay. He'll help each one of those other guys find their natural level one step down.
14: Let's talk about finding your natural level.
15: Okay.
14: We're going to find Anthony Davis' natural level. How many games? Do you think he's going to play more than 10?
15: I just said 50.
14: Okay.
15: Said that.
14: So that's a joke, right?
15: No, I like Anthony Davis.
14: Alex Sarr, the number two pick in the draft.
15: You said he had moments last year?
14: He had some moments, but every single game that he has played in that uniform, the staff has tried to lose. So you don't know what he's got.
15: That's a fair point.
14: Right? You don't know what
15: he's
14: got.
15: That's a fair point.
14: Trae Young, terrific. Except the day he left Atlanta, Atlanta got better, and we could go through those numbers. DeBonsa, I would have picked him too.
15: Right.
14: But we have also heard from multiple people that Peterson will score more, that Boozer is a more complete player, and that Caleb Wilson has the greatest upside.
15: All four of them, they're like a rookie Mount Rushmore four of them. I said Utah. I said Utah, because if you put George in that lineup, the size and skill of Kessler, Jaren Jackson Jr., Lauri Markkanen, and...
14: Do you have them sixth in the West, like you have the Wizards sixth in the East?
15: Yeah.
14: Okay.
15: I think there's some teams that are going to take a tumble that I'm looking at going, I don't know about them. Now, young team,
14: I don't want tanking to prove to be the right thing to do.
15: And both those teams...
14: They both tanked.
15: They tanked.
14: When they played each other, it could have been a 50-45 game.
15: Issue something. San Antonio, which we talk about every day on this show, did they tank?
14: No.
15: They didn't tank.
14: Well, not this past. Not since they got Wimbanyama.
15: They tanked to get Wimbanyama, the player of a generation.
14: It's wrong. It's just wrong. It's wrong.
15: He's such a stickler for rules.
14: That's right.
15: We're done. Go Wizards. Go Jazz. Back to you.
4: SportsCenter All Night, ESPN Radio. Speaking of the NBA, we had a couple of big trades earlier in the week. Now, Charlotte Hornets are engaged in trade talks with a number of teams that are aggressively pursuing guard LaMelo Ball. That, according to our Sham Sharania, talks around the Ball issue have picked up some steam. Hornets fielding some aggressive offers. If Charlotte's terms are met, a potential trade could develop within a day or two. Meanwhile, Lakers Austin Reeves intending to sign a four-year, $185 million max contract to return to L.A. Reeves declined his $15 million player option. paving the way for the new max deal, the richest contract in NBA history for an undrafted player. ESPN insider Brian Windhorst.
10: The Lakers, I think, felt they had to do this now because there was a real sense that the Detroit Pistons were going to go after Reeves with a full max contract in the coming days. They were trying to move salary. That got the Lakers to go to this level. And so the interesting thing about the Lakers cap position, and I know it sounds strange, I'm apologizing that it's so complex, but Reeves signing for this amount of money does not affect their cap position. He stays on their books at $21 million, whereas LeBron James, every dollar that LeBron

0: Be here for Brewers Reds action Monday, June 29th through Thursday, July 2nd. Don't miss post-game fireworks at America's 250th anniversary theme night, July 1st, and dollar hot dogs, July 2nd. 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
1: 3 years guaranteed left on his deal on a Supermax contract. And so finding the right suitor that meets the right price, that could take some time. But that time that it could take, that there could be urgency that develops on either side, because clearly it could rub Jaylen Brown the wrong way. This is someone that was the 2024 Finals MVP. He was a finalist for league MVP this past season. And now his name was back offered for Giannis Antetokounmpo. 4 years ago, he was offered for Kevin Durant. And so we should have clarity on Jaylen Brown here over the next few weeks. He is extension eligible if he is with the Celtics in July. So there's going to have to be some level of resolution by then.
2: Giannis Antetokounmpo dealt by the Bucks, who are rebuilding. As for next steps in Milwaukee, ESPN reporter Jamal Collier.
3: It's a reset for the Bucks, and really an end of an era after 13 years with Giannis Antetokounmpo as the face of the franchise, and really the past decade of trying to compete and win for championships. And that meant the Bucks really pushed in a lot of draft assets over the past few years in trades that they began to recoup in this deal that begins tonight, starting a foundation of young players and using some of those draft picks going forward with pick number 10 and number 13, two lottery picks that'll be joining this team going forward. And this is what sources told me about the Bucks. They want to establish the foundation and what this team will look like going forward. That could include Tyler Herro. The team is certainly open to keeping him, especially to see how some of their young players really evaluate, you know, how they play next to Herro. Ryan Rollins had a good year for them last year. Usman Dang was good after the trade deadline. But they will also be listening to offers, to canvassing the league to see potentially what the market looks like for Herro as well going forward.
4: Well, what do you think is going to be Giannis's legacy?
3: The people in Milwaukee are going to always remember that 2021 championship, that 50-piece to cap it as well, the Nuggets order as well. But winning the Finals MVP, winning the first championship in 50 years to this city and this organization is what's going to endure. And look, this is even throughout the ups and downs of the past year, Giannis always professed his love for Milwaukee, for the organization that raised him as an immigrant coming to the States for the first time. And the organization did all they could to sort of not get to this point. But ultimately, with Giannis trying to compete for a second championship, he had to sort of move on. But he will always, I think, feel home and feel beloved back in Milwaukee.
2: Giannis Antetokounmpo heading south to Miami, joining the Heat deal that should be finalized in early July. SportsCenter All Night, ESPN Radio. Back to baseball. Brewers, a 6-5 win over the Reds for Milwaukee. That's four straight road wins, tied for the second longest road win streak this season. They are now 26-8 when recording double digits in the hit column. Second most wins in baseball in that scenario. Astros get past the Blue Jays 3-1. Astros scoring the go-ahead run on a pickoff error. Second instance where a team scores the go-ahead run on a pickoff error in the seventh inning or later. Pirates taking it to the Mariners.
5: Here's the pitch. Line drive right field, base hit. That'll do. That'll give the Pirates the lead. Andy Rodriguez into second base. Ball bounces past Raley. He's into second with a double. Andy gives the Pirates a 2-1 lead in the fourth.
2: Pirates taking the lead there. They would pile on and win it 11-1. Sports Radio 93.7, The Fan. Pirates scoring 5 runs in the 4th inning, 4 runs in the 7th. 29 innings this season with at least 4 runs scored, tied for the with the Dodgers for the most in Major League Baseball. Yankees going long.
6: Another long drive to left field. Looking up is Green. See ya! Another home run for Goldschmidt. And the Yankees lead 2-1.
2: Paul Goldschmidt, the only player with multiple 2-homer games against Tarek Skubal, as the Yankees double up the Tigers 4-2. Skubal's 6 innings, gave up 4 hits, 9 strikeouts, but 3 homers allowed in those 4 hits. Ties his career high in a game. Yankees with the 4-2 win on the YES Network. Guardians and White Sox went 10.
7: Here comes his 2-0 pitch. Swung on, bouncing ball, left side, base hit. That'll put Cleveland back in front as Halpin scores from third on the

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1: WTAM in Cleveland as the Guardians go on to the 4-3 win in 10, snapping a three-game losing streak and avoid getting swept on the road for the first time this season, their 14th road series. 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That's next. 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
1: 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Lions cornerback Terrion Arnold is facing multiple felony charges, arrested Wednesday in Tampa in connection with robbery and kidnapping in early February. Tampa police previously arrested six other individuals, but they say Arnold was the primary conspirator. In a statement Wednesday, a representative for Arnold says he categorically denies any involvement in the matters. Underlying the allegations made against him, he maintains his innocence. His attorney says there's no credible evidence linking Arnold to the allegations. World Cup, Team USA back on the field Thursday against Turkey. Christian Pulisic said he's ready to play, although it's been tough.
2: It was difficult, of course, right after it happened. Obviously, it was such a, you know, crazy emotions, such a great start, and being with the team for that first half and then getting a great result. And then I didn't think it would be keep me out any longer, but it was just something that just kind of lingered. And yeah, it's been tough, but I was able to support the team and watch them get an amazing result in Seattle. And now just back training, pushing every day so that I can be available for this next game. Like, I care, obviously, for this team so deeply, just like we all do, and I just want us to win. Whether I'm playing or not playing, I desperately want to win. Anything I can do to help. Like I said, those guys, they don't even need my help.
3: So Christian, you feel you're good to go tomorrow?
2: Yeah.
1: Says he's good to go, but probably not ready to play 90 minutes. So what's Team USA do? Analyst Casey Keller?
4: I don't think that they want him to go almost 3 weeks without playing competitive match. So if he truly is fit, and he seems to claim that he is fit, then I think you have to play him 20, 30 minutes and really kind of get him back into form into that round of 32, because you don't want him to have that long of a layoff before that big match.
5: We know the U.S. play a round of 32 match July 1st in Santa Clara. That's locked in. There's a 99% chance the opponent's Bosnia. What are your impressions of that matchup?
4: Well, Bosnia is kind of big and strong, and you know, they're very dangerous on set pieces. So yeah, it's an interesting matchup, but I think if the U.S. continues to show the energy that they've shown, the pace, how quickly they move the ball, I think they match up very well. They just have to be very smart defensively and avoid silly fouls in dangerous areas, because Bosnia will punish you if you give them enough set pieces.
1: 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WNBA Valkyries, a 77-66 win over the Dream, which has a four-game win streak, and Sky pull away from the Fire, 101-78.
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0: Number five.
1: WNBA, the Lynx with a two-point win over Washington. Olivia Miles contributing her seventh 20-point game of the season. WNBA League Pass.
7: Miles, they clear it out for step back three. Yes! The spectacle with a late statement for the Minnesota Lynx.
8: It was a quiet first half for Olivia Miles, but when they have needed her the most down the stretch here in the fourth, the rookie continues to deliver.
0: Number four.
1: Marlins double up the Rangers 4-2. Otto Lopez bringing in half of the runs with one swing. 104.3 WQAM.
9: Otto drives the ball out to left field. That's very deep, and it is gone. It slams off the Everett bank sign. To left center field, Otto Lopez smokes a ball. His 33rd multi-hit game, and he caps it with a homer. And there's breathing room for the Fish on a beauty of a bomb. It's 4-1 Marlins in the bottom of the eighth.
0: Number three.
1: Cubs sweep a pair from the Mets. Chicago with 10 runs in each game. 20 total runs. Dansby Swanson driving in 11 of them. 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
10: The 1-1. Swanson swings, drills one deep in the air to left. This is going to go! Grand slam! Dansby Swanson! His second home run of the ballgame, and the Cubs have blown it open! 10-3 now the lead over the Mets here in the eighth.
0: Number two.
1: Back-to-back days, the Phillies rally to beat the Nationals in the top of the ninth. 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
11: One ball, two strikes to Hill. The pitch, swing and a fly.

0: Giants, A's, and San Francisco. If you're going to give your team the win, certainly appropriate if your name is Victor. KNBR.
1: The pitch.
0: Garcono, high drive. Left center field. Left Hart in San Francisco. That makes SportsCenter, though. 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
11: When you look at the Eastern Conference, we're going to handicap it. New York is clearly in the top tier. Detroit, from a regular season standpoint, still in the top tier. Boston, still in the top tier. Let's see what happens with Jaylen Brown. And the Miami Heat, top tier, because they just got Giannis Antetokounmpo.
3: The U.S. men's national team preps for its final group stage game.
12: I think we achieved what we wanted, is to be, first of all, qualified for the next stage and then be first, you know? But now I think it's important to think in all the circumstances because what we are thinking is to win. Of course, qualify, but we want to win.
3: Ohtani takes the mound as the Dodgers face the Twins.
13: Swing and a miss, strike three.
1: Big sweeper cut on by Lewis. He makes quick work of Royce Lewis, and there's one away in the twin second.
3: Plus, Olivia Miles leads the Lynx against the Mystics.
13: Miles whips a pass deep to the corner. McBride drains it. Her fourth three of the first half. She's got 14 points, and Minnesota back in business, tied up with the Mystics at the break.
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0: SportsCenter All Night, ESPN Radio, the ESPN app, Sirius XM Channel 80. Wednesday, giving us a player going off on offense and a coach going off after a physical two-point loss. We'll have that on the way, but speaking of hoops, second half of the NBA draft, round number two. While the first round certainly gets the lion's share of the attention, there can be value in the second round.
14: And we see the second apron rearing its head again. Teams moving back in the draft. You know, just what's the big difference? $1 million here, $1 million there. You sign a player, you can make another pick. Some people trying to unload their picks. That's been kind of the theme of last night and tonight.
15: Yes, and second round picks have this great value, mainly because these are not guaranteed salary slots and a lot easier for teams that are closer and closer to that second apron.
0: Our Alan Hahn and PJ Carlissimo on the NBA draft on ESPN Radio. 30 more picks taken on Wednesday in New York. And now the dust settles. As for winners as we come out of the draft, our ESPN crew, Malika Andrews with Iman Shumpert, Brian Windhorst, Bobby Marks, and Jay Billis.
16: The truth is, we really don't know the winners until years in the future, but I'll tell you what I liked. Obviously, at the top with A.J. DeBonta and Darren Peterson, but if you go a little bit further down, I think what Chicago got was really good. Getting Caleb Wilson from North Carolina and then getting Dalen Swain. And, you know, a lot of people had Dalen Swain of Texas down a little bit further in the draft in the 20s, but they drafted him at 15, so they got a 3-and-D wing. And, you know, kind of, who cares if you get the guy you want? Who cares if you got the fact? Get him at 15.
17: Mr. Chicago, I thought they did well. Over here doesn't care.
18: I'm saying, I like this guy, Jay. I like this guy.
17: All right, we're going to bring him on NBA more often. I like this guy, man.
19: Yeah, I think good news for the Sacramento Kings. They've had zero luck in the lottery.
17: Yeah, they've needed some good
19: news.
17: But
19: some things have fallen their way. They've drafted pretty well the last couple of years. They really, really wanted Darius Acuff Jr. And there were two teams in front of them that could have drafted him in the point guard spot. He fell to them. They didn't have to trade up. They got their guy. They're thrilled about building around him. Yep. And then they traded in to the back of the first round to get Alex Caraban to add another piece. And they may move on from Domantas Sabonis. We'll see. But they have Maxime Reynaud, and now they have Caraban to put in as a big man position. And I think they came out of the first night feeling really good about themselves.
17: Sacramento has not necessarily been synonymous with winning recently, and so for them to be your winner.
19: Being kind.
17: I'm trying to keep the good spirits going. One winner is me because we get a new Iman Shumpert nickname, which is something that I always look forward to. What you got, Iman? Somebody you're looking at.
18: My boy Visa Caesar Salad, as I like to call him. Visa Salad. Visa Salad. That's what I'm going to call him. Visa Salad. But I really am intrigued with him as a draft pick, especially with him going as low as he did. Not to say he went low, like he didn't deserve
17: high. But he was mocked higher.
18: Exactly. And I want to highlight that true big man stuff, because in a world full of, you have to please this guy with shots, you have to please that guy with plays, you have to please people. He's not one of those guys. And I think that those guys complement a guard so well. So for Atlanta to make that move and to grab him, it excites me. You know what I mean? I think that when you pair him with a CJ McCullough, a guy that can make the bounce pass, that pocket pass, and he can stay within that free throw line area, take a dribble, make a pivot, do a spin. Like, guys like that are valuable in this league. And I look at the makeup of the Hawks. I think about when they played the Knicks in the playoffs, and I'm saying, this guy can play right there at the lip of the rim. This guy can keep the ball alive. This guy can catch. This guy can rim run. It's just an exciting future for him.
20: I think for me, Memphis. I think with Cameron Boozer at number three, and then they go Kareem Lopez later in the first round, and then tonight, Richie Saunders with that early second-round pick, who probably has a first-round grade if he doesn't hurt his knee at BYU, and they get an older player there. I think we all know they've started this youth movement with Desmond Bane, Jaren Jackson Jr.
19: So traded for our beef stew. Try Isaiah Stewart.
20: And they added Isaiah Stewart, so you get some size there. But I do like what Memphis has done over the last couple nights.
0: Memphis taking Richie Saunders, BYU's four-year starter, selected with the number 32 pick in the second round in Wednesday's second half of the NBA draft. SportsCenter All Night, ESPN Radio. While our focus has been on the draft, there have been trades in the NBA this week, which have certainly caught our attention. There could be another one on the horizon. ESPN insider Sham Charania.
2: LaMelo Ball of the Charlotte Hornets. His name is picking up steam around the league. I'm told the Charlotte Hornets are seriously engaged on multiple fronts with interested suitors in Ball. There have been multiple teams that have made aggressive offers this past week, and LaMelo Ball had a strong finish to last season. It really mirrored the Hornets' rise to the play-in tournament, so both sides finished the year in a good place, and my understanding is LaMelo Ball has wanted to be in Charlotte, but the offers are continuing to come in, and if the price is met, we could see potential movement here with LaMelo Ball in the coming days.
0: Keep our eyes on further action that could be coming down the pike in the wake of the NBA draft. Draft also giving us a clear signal of what's going on in the Western Conference. ESPN insider Brian Windhorst.
19: There were obviously going to be a bunch of potential franchise players taken at the top of this draft, and we had some new stars come into the league. But my takeaway, the absolute unfettered size race in the Western Conference. If you watch the two teams who were in the Western Conference Finals, the Oklahoma City Thunder and the San Antonio Spurs, both of them were obsessed with getting bigger. Adai Mara being there for the Thunder to take at the 12th pick, adding a 7'4" guy. They already have a couple of 7-footers. They took Tomas Sorber last year. He missed the season with injury. They're going to potentially enter next season with four different 7-footers, and they can play a lineup that would include two guys over 7 foot tall if they want. And then you look at the Spurs. They got Victor Wembanyama. You think they're done? They trade back into the draft at the end to get Taris Reid from UConn to be able to put out more size out there in addition to Jaden Quintance, what they drafted earlier. If you think you're going to get by with one or two centers in the Western Conference, I wish you luck.
0: And then there's the questions about what happens in the wake of the Giannis Antetokounmpo trade, for example, in Boston with Jaylen Brown still there because Giannis Antetokounmpo went to Miami. ESPN analyst Kendrick Perkins.
21: This relationship is over. There's no coming back to this. How many times is Brad Stevens and the Boston Celtics going to give Jaylen Brown the hug with the knife in his back, behind his back? Ooh. This is the second time. This is the second time that they tried to trade this man. And if I'm Jaylen Brown, I want out of Boston. I want out of Boston. I don't feel appreciated. And yeah, a lot of it has to do with him running his mouth outside the lines. I'm pretty sure him doing the streaming is rubbing people the wrong way. But you can't come back from this. Like, it's too much animosity, too much heat going on in the middle. Jaylen Brown, to me, said things after they were eliminated that rubbed people the wrong way. Jason Tatum probably would never say it. But for him to say that it was his favorite season of all time while a guy is sidelined with an Achilles injury, That don't sit well with anybody.
0: A lot of eyes on Jaylen Brown as we head into the summer. SportsCenter All Night, ESPN Radio, from the NBA to the WNBA, and some physical action Wednesday.
22: I mean, Caitlin to the ground, and that's a hand to the neck, and then Alyssa Thomas steps over. See, that's the kind of stuff that can incite some future trouble.
0: Future trouble. Hold that thought. Caitlin Clark even left this game in the second half with a back injury, played less than 5 minutes in the third, didn't play the fourth. Fever without her, seeing Phoenix rally.
23: On to the next play. That drive straight into the straight to the basket.
24: Two-possession ball game. Thomas makes it a three-possession ball game getting downhill.
0: USA Network on the call. Mercury, a 111-109 win over the Fever. For the Mercury, first time scoring at least 110 points in a game since 2016. And that was a 3-overtime loss to Dallas. Alyssa Thomas, 24 points, 8 assists in the win. The Fever, third loss in the last 4 games. Caitlin Clark, 19 points, 8 assists before leaving. She took what appeared to be a couple of cheap shots in this one. And let's just say her coach, Stephanie White, not thrilled.
4: I'm not sure if it had any impact on the health or her health or not, but it was egregious. Number one, you got to call it. It's absolutely egregious and utterly disrespectful. And then number two, you're coming in here aware of what happened two nights ago, and that still happens? Absolutely unacceptable. Absolutely unacceptable. And the reckless closeout that they actually reviewed, and the foot still comes down on top of the defender's foot that wasn't upgraded? Absolutely disrespectful. We have a generational talent and a WNBA superstar who had two cheap shots right there that weren't called. And I just say again, absolutely unacceptable.
0: White saying the game on Wednesday continued a pattern of Caitlin Clark being officiated differently than the rest of the WNBA. And it also might be worth noting that the Fever and Mercury play again in 2 weeks. Mercury winning this one in a two-point game. Lynx winning a two-point game.
5: Miles now into the front court. Energy building on Minnesota's side the final couple minutes. And here comes the mid-range by Miles.
6: And a quick timeout. It's going to come from Washington when you could feel the momentum shifting to Minnesota on the road. And it is the rookie leading the way.
5: Miles, they clear it out for step back three. Yes! The spectacle with a late statement for the Minnesota Lynx.
6: It was a quiet first half for Olivia Miles, but when they have needed her the most down the stretch here in the fourth, the rookie continues to deliver.
0: That's how it sounded on WNBA League Pass. Lynx, a 78-76 win over the Mystics, who have a three-game win streak snapped. Lynx improving to 4-0 following a loss this season. SportsCenter All Night, ESPN Radio. To baseball, Cubs and Mets playing two on Wednesday. And man, did Dansby Swanson have a day.
7: The 1-1. Swanson swings, drills one deep in the air to left. This is going to go! Grand slam! Dansby Swanson! His second home run of the ballgame. And the Cubs have blown it open. 10-3 now the lead over the Mets here in the eighth.
0: Dansby Swanson, 2-for-4. Both the hits being home runs. Drives in 7 to tie a career high. And that was just game one, which was a 10-3 Cubs win. What would he do for an encore?
7: 2-0. And a high drive hit to deep right center field. Going back, Beatty at the track near the wall. He leaps. It bangs off the wall. Ramirez racing for third. Being waved home. Ball loose in the outfield. Swanson on his way to third base. Three run. I should say triple. Cubs take the lead. Here's the pitch. Swanson line drive, base hit in the left center field. Kelly scores around third, racing home Ramirez. Two-run single for red-hot Dansby Swanson. And the Cubs now up 10-5 over the Mets here in the ninth. Swanson with 4 RBIs in the nightcap.
0: To go with the 7 he had in game one, Cubs Radio Network. So if you look at Dansby Swanson's stat line, it goes all the way to 11. 11 RBI in the doubleheader, 15 RBI in the series, and there's still another game to go on Thursday. Oh, by the way, Cubs sweep the doubleheader, 10-3 in game one, 10-5 in game two. The Mets committing 6 errors in the second game. Each infielder had at least 1. 6 errors, most in a major league game since 2019, and for the Mets, their most in a game since September 1st of 2014. Giants and A's in San Francisco, a game that was decided by one swing in the bottom of the ninth.
7: The pitch.
0: Barracudo, high drive. Left center field. It is gone! Victor Barracudo walks it off with his second home run as a major leaguer. The Giants go deep twice in the ninth inning and steal a win from the A's. 2-1 the final. KMBR with the call. First career walk-off home run, and it was a 445-foot shot. Longest walk-off homer by any player this season. Giants' third win this season when trailing in the ninth inning or later. Speaking of late rallies, remember that time when the Phillies rallied in the top of the ninth to beat the Nationals? It was way back on, Tuesday. If you don't recall that, That's okay, because the Phillies did it again on Wednesday.
8: One ball, two strikes to Hill. The pitch, swing and a fly ball deep, right center field. Wood back to the track and the wall. It's gone! And they did it again. It's Derek Hill with a two-run pinch hit homer over the high wall and right. Deja vu in D.C. The Phillies take the lead in the ninth. It's 5-4.
0: 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Win 5-4. They win consecutive games, trailing, entering the ninth in both. First time doing that in back-to-back games since 2013. For the Nationals, 23rd blown save this season. Six more than any other team. Straight ahead, what to do with the lineup on Thursday? That's next. SportsCenter All Night continues. It's ESPN Radio.
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0: 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World Cup action continuing on Wednesday. Group A, Mexico gets another win. It's a 3-0 shutout. They'd already clinched the group prior to the game. Wins its three group stage games for the first time in World Cup action. They will play the round of 32 Tuesday in Mexico City, their opponent to be determined. South Africa also winning on Wednesday, 1-0 over South Korea. South Africa finishes second in Group A with 4 points. They will face Canada in the round of 32 on Sunday in Los Angeles. Group C, Brazil, a 3-0 win over Scotland. Brazil wins the group with 7 points. They'll face the second place team from Group F Monday in Houston. Morocco doubles up Haiti 4-2, finishing second in Group C with 7 points. And in Group B on Wednesday, Switzerland, a 2-1 win over Canada. Switzerland wins Group B with 7 points. Bosnia-Herzegovina, a 3-1 win over Qatar. And Bosnia finishes third in Group B with 4 points. Qatar is eliminated from the tournament. Team USA returns to the pitch on Thursday against Turkey A. The big question, though, will Team USA have everybody? ESPN's Jeremy Schapp.
27: Look, it's one of the most scrutinized calf injuries in the history of American sports. You know, Pulisic hasn't played now in 12 days since the first half of the first group stage game against Paraguay. He missed the game against Australia. If he does not play at all tomorrow, and assuming he does play in the round of 32 knockout game next week in San Francisco, it will be a full 19 days between playing time. That's a long time. So he indicated today when he addressed the media that he is ready to play tomorrow and that all systems are in fact go.
1: Yeah, it's been tough, but I was able to support the team and watch them get an amazing result in Seattle. And now just back training, pushing every day so that I can be available for this next game. I care, obviously, for this team so deeply, just like we all do. And I just want us to win, whether I'm playing or not playing.
27: The question is going to be, how much does he play, assuming that he does play? We were talking to Casey Keller earlier, the former U.S. goalkeeper. And I think the assumption is going to be, it's not going to be 90 minutes. Maybe it's 30 minutes at the beginning. Maybe it's 30 minutes in the second half. But you want to get him out there. You want to get him moving. You want to get him some minutes. You don't want him to basically go 3 weeks between appearances.
2: So that's the Pulisic angle. There are some other tweaks that we could see from the U.S. lineup. What are you hearing about tomorrow's plans for this squad?
27: Well, there are almost certainly going to be some significant tweaks, if only because four of the United States' most important players, Tyler Adams and Chris Richards and Flo Balogun and Jedi Robinson, are all on yellow cards. So they don't want to risk anything. They're not going to be out there. It'd be very surprising. Those four are not playing. And if Pulisic does play, he won't play the whole game. Beyond that, we're just going to have to wait and see.
0: Team USA and Turkey A taking to the pitch on Thursday. SportsCenter All Night, ESPN Radio. Back to baseball, Angels, Orioles. This one was Baltimore's early.
13: The pitch cranked in the air to right field. There it goes again. Does it have the height? And it's the top of the wall. It's out. It's a home run. It bounced over, but Sayo's done it again. Like a field goal hitting the crossbar and bouncing in. Basayo clipped the top of the fence, up and over. It's a 5-2 Oriole lead.
0: 5-2 there in the third inning, but they would wind up going to extras and in the 10th.
14: And the next delivery, and that's a little tapper on the left side. It's stopped by the catcher. Can't get the tag on Chanuel. No throw to first base, and the ball game is over. What a walk-off win for the Angels today. The two batters, the last two that put the ball in play, hardly hit it hard at all.
0: Angels Radio AM 830 and WBAL with the Baltimore call. Angels, a 7-6 win, their 11th extra inning game this season. They've now won four of those 11. Orioles, 17 strikeouts pitching, their most in a game this season, but it's the Angels who win it with their sixth walk-off win this season, tying the Mariners, White Sox, and Padres for the most, second most in baseball. They trail the Cubs, who have 9. Dodgers and Twins on Wednesday. Shohei Ohtani on the mound.
15: Ohtani is 3-2 pitch. Swung on and missed. Strike 3. A sweeper. Strikeout number 8 for Ohtani.
0: 8 strikeouts over his 6 innings of work. Getting a little offensive support as well.
15: 3-2 pitch to Betts. He swings and hammers one. Left center and deep. This ball heading back to the wall. It is gone. A home run. Mookie Betts. Home run number 9. And the Dodgers strike first. It's 1-0.
0: They wind up winning it 4-3. Their 7th series sweep this season. AM 570 LA Sports. Ohtani improves to 8-2 with the win. Diamondbacks and Cardinals.
17: And the first pitch swung on. That is hit high and deep out to left field. Velasquez going back. And there's his first career big league home run. Lou James Groover. It comes in the top of the 4th inning. And the Diamondbacks now with a 5-1 lead.
0: Arizona Sports 98-7. 9-4 will be the final. Arizona gets the win. All 9 starters with a hit in this one. Well, which draft pick will prove to be a hit? That's next. SportsCenter All Night continues. It's ESPN Radio.
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30: As families head into summer travel season, there's one thing many people forget to plan for. What happens if someone gets sick when you're away from home? Joining us now is Dr. Peter McCullough with some smart ways to be prepared before summer begins. Doctor, summer is supposed to be relaxing, but travel can come with surprises. So why is summer a time when families should think ahead medically?
31: Because there's always stress about getting sick on a trip and then ending up in the urgent care.
30: What are some of the most common issues that families will run into during these summer trips from a medical standpoint?
31: Various forms of food poisoning or traveler's diarrhea, getting viral upper respiratory tract infections that get too far along and they become a bacterial secondary infection like a bronchitis, then of course usual things like bladder infections, yeast infections.
30: So what do you recommend people do before they leave on their trip?
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2: Caitlin Clark leaves early. Her coach calling out a couple of cheap shots that were not called. Sources indicating the Hornets are talking with teams about moving LaMelo Ball. What a night on the diamond for Dansby Swanson and the Cubs. Cubs sweep a doubleheader. He drives in 11. 30 more picks taken in the NBA draft.
3: With the first pick in the 2026 NBA draft, the Washington Wizards select Anise Dibansa Jr.
4: It's what we've been working for since I wanted to play basketball. I wanted to make it to the NBA, and I've been working so hard to be a number one pick, but I mean, it's a stepping stone. I still got a lot more work to do.
5: He's a two-way player. He's physically mature. He's fiercely competitive.
6: AJ Dibansa is the complete package. He is going to become the face of the Wizards. With Trae Young at the point, AJ Dibansa on the wing, and if you do have a healthy Anthony Davis, that's a playoff team.
2: Day one with a number of highlights, especially at the top of the draft. Day two, some maneuvering and 30 more picks. Of note, ESPN insider Brian Windhorst.
7: Two things. One, the right out of the gates, the Rockets moving up 8 spots to get Bruce Thornton out of Ohio State. That's a guy that I think they want to play right now. Yep. I think you could see him having a role. Basically, that's a first-round draft pick. Second thing is this maneuver that the Hawks pulled with Henry Vassar. Now, I don't know Henry Vassar's game the way you college guys do, but Vassar was going to go out of this draft. It looked like, you know, he was going to be a borderline first-round pick.
8: Yeah, that's where Jay had him.
7: What happens is when the second round picks, the team calls the agent and they say, will you play for a two-way contract? Will you play for a two-way contract? You say no, then the teams are going to pass on him. And that's probably why Vassar was sliding. But at some point, it looks like the Hawks and Vassar got on the same page, had some sort of understanding, and then the Hawks made a maneuver to trade up. That is a very fascinating move. It may result in nothing. You know, I don't know. But the Hawks made maybe the most interesting move, and they feel like they got a steal tonight.
9: I think it's a pretty darn good selection for them. Mm-hmm. And to get him at 52, you know, to get a guy with size that can rebound and also can knock down a three, like he can step away and shoot. You're not going to get many of those guys late in the second round. So that's a coup for Atlanta.
2: And now as we step back and take a look at the draft in a more macro sense, ESPN analyst Sean Farnham.
10: I'm not saying this just because Wendy was sitting in this chair not that long ago and said essentially the same thing, but it's the teams at the top of the Western Conference. When you look at OKC and what they were able to do, but I love what the San Antonio Spurs did. I mean, getting Jaden Quaintance, who potentially could have been a lottery pick had he been healthy and played throughout the course of the season at Kentucky. He's a great defensive presence already. He needs to continue to grow at the offensive end of the floor, but the upside at a very young guy can impact the game moving forward and have the time to do that and grow in the Spurs system is huge. And then Reed's ability to outmuscle, overpower, and bring a strength interior presence to the San Antonio Spurs, I think adds another dimension there. So I really love what the San Antonio Spurs did.
11: What pick surprised you the most and why?
10: Listen, I think this was a draft that had very little surprise last night, to be honest with you. Everything kind of went to form. I think the only one that you could really point at is Morris Johnson going a little bit earlier than I think some people expected, but he had an incredible showing at the combine where you saw his overall athleticism, and then he demonstrated his ability to stretch the floor a little bit, something that he didn't show a lot of at Michigan. And when he shot the ball as well as he did at the combine, he left there with some momentum. He was able to carry that momentum throughout the workout process. And then when you look at his physical strengths of how he can dominate a game down low and his defensive abilities, rebounding the basketball, I understand why Dallas did it, but it was a little bit of a surprise to see him go as early as he did. Maybe 3 or 4 picks later, that's where we would have found him.
2: And of course, AJ Dibansa goes number 1 overall on Tuesday. Darren Peterson goes number 2 overall, Wizards and Jazz respectively. And as for the impact on the respective fortunes of those teams, to the guys at PTI.
12: All right, Wilbon, which team makes the playoff first, the Wizards or the Jazz?
13: I want this to be the Wizards because I can go six blocks and we can see the Wizards after we leave the set. And they got a chance, Tony. I mean, with Trae Young, Keyshawn George, Anthony Davis in uniform.
12: Yep.
13: Sar. I know he's getting coming back. Alex Sar. Koulibaly. All right. And, of course, you know, you just took the first player in the draft.
12: That's right.
13: A.J. DeBanza. You got Trey Johnson, Will Riley off the bench, presumably off the bench. Maybe they start. I'd like to take them. But, Tony, Utah, when you add Darren Peterson to Keyonte George, Walker Kessler, if they keep him, is a restricted free agent. Jaren Jackson Jr., who's been an all-star, maybe even defensive player of the year. Lauri Markkanen, and they got Ace Bailey, Kyle Filipowski, Isaiah Collier coming off the bench. But again, Peterson with that crew, I think it's going to be Utah. I think Utah makes it next year, playoffs.
12: How high up have you honestly predicted the Wizards could be this season?
13: Well,
12: how high?
13: If Anthony Davis and Trae Young play 50 games each, sixth. Now, I'm not going to the betting window.
12: You don't even have them in the play-in game. You have them in the playoffs.
13: Yeah.
12: They have vaulted from last. That's 15th
13: DeBanza
12: to 6th.
13: Is really good. Okay. He'll help each one of those other guys find their natural level one step down.
12: Let's talk about finding your natural level.
13: Okay.
12: Where are you going to find Anthony Davis's natural level? How many games? Do you think he's going to play more than 10?
13: I just said 50.
12: Okay.
13: Said that.
12: So that's a joke, right?
13: I like Anthony Davis.
12: Alex Sarr, the number two pick in the draft.
13: You said he had moments last year?
12: He had some moments, but every single game that he has played in that uniform, the staff has tried to lose. So you don't know what he's got.
13: That's a fair point.
12: Right? You don't know what
13: that's
12: he's got.
13: A fair point.
12: Trae Young, terrific. Except the day he left Atlanta, Atlanta got better, and we could go through those numbers. DeBanza, I would have picked him too.
13: Right.
12: But we have also heard from multiple people that Peterson will score more, that Boozer is a more complete player, and that Caleb Wilson has the greatest upside.
13: All four of them, they're like a rookie Mount Rushmore four of them. I said Utah. Utah, because if you put George in that lineup, the size and skill of Kessler, Jaren Jackson Jr., Lauri Markkanen, and...
12: Do you have them sixth in the West, like you have the Wizards sixth in the East?
13: Yeah.
12: Okay.
13: I think there's some teams that are going to take a tumble that I'm looking at going, I don't know about them. Now, young team...
12: I don't want tanking to prove to be the right thing to do.
13: And both those teams...
12: They both tanked.
13: They tanked.
12: When they played each other, it could have been a 50-45 game.
13: Issue something. San Antonio, which we talk about every day on this show, did they tank?
12: No.
13: They didn't tank.
12: Well, since they tanked
13: to get Wembanyama, the player of a generation.
12: It's wrong. It's just wrong. It's wrong.
13: He's such a stickler for rules.
12: That's right.
13: We're done. Go Wizards. Go Jazz. Back to you.
2: 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ESPN Radio. Speaking of the NBA, we had a couple of big trades earlier in the week. Now, Charlotte Hornets are engaged in trade talks with a number of teams that are aggressively pursuing guard LaMelo Ball. That, according to Arsham Sharania, talks around the Ball issue have picked up some steam. Hornets fielding some aggressive offers. If Charlotte's terms are met, a potential trade could develop within a day or two. Meanwhile, Lakers' Austin Reeves intending to sign a four-year, $185 million max contract to return to L.A. Reeves declined his $15 million player option, paving the way for the new max deal, the richest contract in NBA history for an undrafted player. ESPN insider Brian Windhorst.
7: The Lakers, I think, felt they had to do this now because there was a real sense that the Detroit Pistons were going to go after Reeves with a full max contract in the coming days. They were trying to move salary. That got the Lakers to go to this level. And so the interesting thing about the Lakers cap position, and I know it sounds strange, I'm apologizing that it's so complex, but Reeves signing for this amount of money does not affect their cap position. He stays on their books at $21 million, whereas LeBron James, every dollar that LeBron signs for is a dollar less than they can give other free agents. I know that that's counterintuitive, but that's just the way that it is. So the Lakers, as I just said, they've got to get bigger. And when you have a perimeter that has Austin Reeves and Luka Doncic on it, you need protection on the back line. The Lakers have to prioritize getting size, whether that's using it in straight free agency or whether that's trading for a player and absorbing salary. Every dollar that they give LeBron, they can't spend on that. So the LeBron may have to wait and see how the Lakers offseason plays out before the Lakers can articulate how much money they have to offer him.
2: And there's certainly been some movement this week in the NBA, like Giannis Antetokounmpo traded to Miami, which leaves some questions regarding the domino effect.
14: My understanding is the Celtics were not willing to part with enough young players and assets to get a deal done. For the second time in 4 years, the Celtics have offered

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1: It's a reset for the Bucks, and really an end of an era after 13 years with Giannis Antetokounmpo as the face of the franchise, and really the past decade of trying to compete and win for championships. And that meant the Bucks really pushed in a lot of draft assets over the past few years in trades that they began to recoup in this deal that begins tonight, starting a foundation of young players and using some of those draft picks going forward with pick number 10 and number 13, two lottery picks that'll be joining this team going forward. And this is what sources told me about the Bucks. They want to establish the foundation and what this team will look like going forward. That could include Tyler Herro. The team is certainly open to keeping him, especially to see how some of their young players really evaluate, you know, how they play next to Herro. Ryan Rollins had a good year for them last year. Usman Dang was good after the trade deadline. But they will also be listening to offers, to canvassing the league to see potentially what the market looks like for Herro as well going forward.
2: Well, what do you think is going to be Giannis's legacy?
1: The people in Milwaukee are going to always remember that 2021 championship, that 50-piece to cap it as well, the Nuggets order as well. But winning the finals MVP, winning the first championship in 50 years to this city and this organization is what's going to endure. And look, this is, even throughout the ups and downs of the past year, Giannis always professed his love for Milwaukee, for the organization that raised him as an immigrant coming to the States for the first time. And the organization did all they could to sort of not get to this point. But ultimately, with Giannis trying to compete for a second championship, he had to sort of move on. But he will always, I think, feel home and feel beloved back in Milwaukee.
3: Giannis Antetokounmpo heading south to Miami, joining the Heat deal that should be finalized in early July. SportsCenter All Night, ESPN Radio. Back to baseball. Brewers, a 6-5 win over the Reds for Milwaukee. That's four straight road wins, tied for the second longest road win streak this season. They are now 26-8 when recording double digits in the hit column. Second most wins in baseball in that scenario. Astros get past the Blue Jays 3-1. Astros scoring the go-ahead run on a pickoff error. Second instance where a team scores the go-ahead run on a pickoff error in the seventh inning or later. Pirates taking it to the Mariners.
4: There's the pitch. Line drive right field, base hit. That'll do. That'll give the Pirates the lead. Andy Rodriguez into second base. Ball bounces past Rayleigh. He's into second with a double. Andy gives the Pirates a 2-1 lead in the fourth.
3: Pirates taking the lead there. They would pile on and win it 11-1. Sports Radio 93.7, The Fan. Pirates scoring 5 runs in the 4th inning, 4 runs in the 7th. 29 innings this season with at least 4 runs scored, tied for the with the Dodgers for the most in Major League Baseball. Yankees going long.
5: Another long drive to left field. Looking up is Green. See ya! Another home run for Goldschmidt. And the Yankees lead 2-1.
3: Paul Goldschmidt, the only player with multiple 2-homer games against Tarek Skubal, as the Yankees double up the Tigers 4-2. Skubal's 6 innings, gave up 4 hits, 9 strikeouts, but 3 homers allowed in those 4 hits. Ties his career high in a game. Yankees with the 4-2 win on the YES Network. Guardians and White Sox went 10.
6: Here comes his 2-0 pitch. Swung on, bouncing ball, left side, base hit. That'll put Cleveland back in front as Halpin scores from third on the RBI single by Watson.
3: WTAM in Cleveland as the Guardians go on to the 4-3 win in 10, snapping a 3-game losing streak and avoid getting swept on the road for the first time this season, their 14th road series. Well, what does Team USA do with their lineup on Thursday? That's next. SportsCenter All Night. 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
1: 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Lions cornerback Terrion Arnold is facing multiple felony charges, arrested Wednesday in Tampa in connection with robbery and kidnapping in early February. Tampa police previously arrested six other individuals, but they say Arnold was the primary conspirator. In a statement Wednesday, a representative for Arnold says he categorically denies any involvement in the matters. Underlying the allegations made against him, he maintains his innocence. His attorney says there's no credible evidence linking Arnold to the allegations. World Cup, Team USA back on the field Thursday against Turkey. Christian Pulisic said he's ready to play, although it's been tough.
2: It was difficult, of course, right after it happened. Obviously, it was such a, you know, crazy emotions, such a great start, and being with the team for that first half and then getting a great result. And then I didn't think it would be keep me out any longer, but it was just something that just kind of lingered. And yeah, it's been tough, but I was able to support the team and watch them get an amazing result in Seattle. And now just back training, pushing every day so that I can be available for this next game. I care, obviously, for this team so deeply. Just like we all do, and I just want us to win. Whether I'm playing or not playing, I desperately want to win. Anything I can do to help. Like I said, those guys, they don't even need my help.
3: So Christian, you feel you're good to go tomorrow?
2: Yeah.
1: Says he's good to go, but probably not ready to play 90 minutes. So what's Team USA do? Analyst Casey Keller?
4: I don't think that they want him to go almost 3 weeks without playing competitive match. So if he truly is fit, and he seems to claim that he is fit, then I think you have to play him 20, 30 minutes and really kind of get him back into form into that round of 32, because you don't want him to have that long of a layoff before that big match.
5: We know the U.S. play a round of 32 match July 1st in Santa Clara. That's locked in. There's a 99% chance the opponent's Bosnia. What are your impressions of that matchup?
4: Well, Bosnia is kind of big and strong, and you know, they're very dangerous on set pieces. So yeah, it's an interesting matchup, but I think if the U.S. continues to show the energy that they've shown, the pace, how quickly they move the ball, I think they match up very well. They just have to be very smart defensively and avoid silly fouls in dangerous areas, because Bosnia will punish you if you give them enough set pieces.
1: 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WNBA Valkyries, a 77-66 win over the Dream, which has a four-game win streak, and Sky pull away from the Fire, 101-78.
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0: Number 5.
1: WNBA, the Lynx with a 2-point win over Washington. Olivia Miles contributing her 7th 20-point game of the season. WNBA League Pass.
7: Miles, they clear it out for step back 3. Yes! The spectacle with a late statement for the Minnesota Lynx.
8: It was a quiet first half for Olivia Miles, but when they have needed her the most down the stretch here in the fourth, the rookie continues to deliver.
0: Number 4.
1: Marlins double up the Rangers 4-2. Otto Lopez bringing in half of the runs with one swing. 104.3 WQAM.
9: Otto drives the ball out to left field. That's very deep, and it is gone. It slams off the Everett bank sign. To left center field, Otto Lopez smokes a ball. His 33rd multi-hit game, and he caps it with a homer. And there's breathing room for the Fish on a beauty of a bomb. It's 4-1 Marlins in the bottom of the 8th.
0: Number 3.
1: Cubs sweep a pair from the Mets. Chicago with 10 runs in each game. 20 total runs. Dansby Swanson driving in 11 of them. 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
10: The 1-1. Swanson swings, drills one deep in the air to left. This is going to go! Grand slam! Dansby Swanson! His second home run of the ballgame, and the Cubs have blown it open! 10-3 now the lead over the Mets here in the 8th.
0: Number 2.
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11: One ball, two strikes to Hill. The pitch, swing and a fly ball deep right center field. Wood back to the track and the wall. It's gone on, and they did it again. It's Derek Hill with a two-run pinch hit homer over the high wall and right. Deja vu in D.C. The Phillies take the lead in the ninth. It's 5-4.
0: Number one.
1: Giants, A's in San Francisco. If you're going to give your team the win, certainly appropriate if your name is Victor. KNBR.
12: The pitch.
13: Barracudo, high drive. Left center field. It is gone! Victor Barracudo walks it off with his second home run as a major leaguer. The Giants go deep twice in the ninth inning and steal a win.
1: Barracudo, after a game-tying homer from Rafi Devers, the second team this season to hit a game-tying and walk-off homer in the ninth inning. Rockies did it about a month ago. That's going to do it for SportsCenter All Night. I'm Jay Reynolds. It's Thursday, June 25th, birthday of Ricky Gervais. Much more reaction to what we saw this week in the draft coming up on Sportsmanlike is next at ESPN Radio.
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24: 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Along with Michelle Smallman, Chris Canty, Evan Cohen with you. The voice there, Emmett Golden, last night, game night here on ESPN Radio with the breaking news that Sham Sharania reported as the second round of the NBA draft came to an end, that the Charlotte Hornets are engaged in trade discussions around LaMelo Ball. At one point last season, that would have been obvious. As the season ended, it became way less.

0: obvious. And now here we are with all kinds of trade rumors around the NBA. Jaylen Brown, Kawhi Leonard, but now add LaMelo Ball to the mix. Good morning, Smalls. Good morning, CeCe.
1: Add him to the mix.
0: To the mix. To the mix. And the LaMelo in the mix.
1: So hold on. Ed, you buried the lead.
0: Yeah.
1: Because we had Patty the Caddy yesterday in River Highlands caddying for Michael Kim. And I'm just trying to figure out who had a better day on the golf course. Was it Patty the Caddy, our very own Pat Costello, or was it Austin Reeves from the LA Lakers?
0: Who found out about his massive contract extension while he was on the golf course. We are about 10 minutes away from a full, in-depth look at Patty the Caddy's day yesterday. So stay tuned to that.
2: Really looking forward to hearing about how Pat fared out on the course with Michael Kim. And what a once-in-a-lifetime experience. However, if I got paid the way Austin Reeves got paid, I don't know if I'd ever have a better day on a golf course.
0: Boy, the Lakers, I'll tell you. We'll get to that, too.
2: Confused by what they're doing?
0: I understand what they have to do, and because of who they're doing it for, but I don't know how they feel like they're getting closer to winning a championship. And when you're the Los Angeles Lakers, that is the only goal. I'm extremely uncomfortable for anybody watching
3: on
0: television.
3: Can I ask you guys a question real quick?
0: Yeah,
3: so let's go ahead. Behind the back.
0: Yeah. Behind the back. We'll go behind the back.
3: Behind the scenes. Michelle, that's a nice yellow you have on.
2: Evan, it's white.
3: That's a nice grayish. Jackie, you have over your white t-shirt.
0: No. Okay, so there's
2: this
0: an
2: is
0: issue.
2: Not yellow, this it's is, white.
0: You are definitively not wearing white. Let me explain what's happening today, because I'm so uncomfortable.
2: Isn't cream a version of white?
0: Well, I didn't know we could do that. So here's what's happening. Later on in the show today, Michael Rubin, CEO of Fanatics, is joining us. Fanatics Fest. There's nobody tied into the sports business world like Michael Rubin is.
2: Correct.
0: He's unbelievable with this. Every summer, he has a humongous party that you always see the pictures from. You may not know it specifically from him, but he has what's called the White Party, where he has all these amazing athletes and entertainers and business people come to his insane home on Long Island in the Hamptons.
2: It's one of the most exclusive parties.
0: Correct.
2: On the calendar.
0: Correct. And so it's everybody wears all white. So Smalls had the idea like, oh, we should do the same. The problem is I'm in all white and she's not. And I'm insanely.
2: You're in a gray blazer.
0: This is a white on white and I have white pants. I'm going to stand up for the audience.
4: Absolutely
0: here.
4: Not white.
2: Gray
0: I have
2: pants.
0: White pants.
2: Are you colorblind?
4: Neither of you.
2: Gray jacket.
0: Like a wedgie every which way here.
2: Okay, well, that feels like a personal problem. You've got a white t-shirt and a white belt. But
0: I'm wearing white pants, white socks, white shoes, everything.
4: No.
2: The jacket is gray.
0: I could get into the white party looking like this. You could not.
4: I think neither of you could.
2: Yes, I could. This is cream.
4: Which is not white.
0: I'm looking at it on television, not looking at it as you. And like, I'm not looking at you. I'm looking at the screen.
2: Yeah.
0: When you're on screen, it looks yellow. Nuno is right. When I'm looking at you across the table here, it definitively looks cream. Huh. It's not white. And the problem with this is I texted her last night. I said, are we still doing this? And she had an over the top, like, yes, with a million exclamation points.
2: I said, I have a dress.
0: You don't, obviously. You clearly don't have a dress. I would say that I'm closer to entrance into this party than you are. By the way, CeCe is in South Carolina today.
1: That means, Smalls, you ain't never going to the white party.
2: This is ridiculous.
1: If Evan is closer than you are to getting in, you ain't never going.
0: Okay, no, hold on, CeCe.
2: Man,
0: no bias. Okay, you're in South Carolina. You're not in studio for this. No bias. Who is wearing more of a white party kind of look? Me or Smalls?
1: Smalls.
2: Thank you.
0: What?
1: Yes.
2: CeCe, you should see the dress. The dress is terry cloth. It's summer.
1: Yeah, that's the summertime fit. Yeah.
2: A nude heel.
1: It's Smalls. It's not close.
0: I'm sorry. What did you just say?
2: A nude heel. So it's like a all cohesive neutral, basically.
0: Oh, okay.
2: Not quite monochromatic, but.
0: Well, then I'm getting changed.
2: You're getting changed.
0: Because I'm so uncomfortable, and if it doesn't work for the bit, I'm out on it. I'm just out on it.
2: Why are you uncomfortable?
0: I'm not in the greatest physical condition. Everything feels tight on me.
1: But you can't tell what physical condition you're in. You're in a blazer.
0: Well,
2: you are
0: it's
2: covered.
0: Also 90 degrees out, and I'm wearing a blazer. So it's
2: freezing
0: very,
2: in the studio.
0: Oh,
2: any
0: my God,
2: other excuses?
0: So hot. Anyway, all right.
2: Well, if we're changing, the only shirt that I have available to me is a Nick shirt that I got from the Garden for Nuno. It's in my locker.
0: I like that. The idea of ruining a gift for him, wearing a team that you're not actually a fan.
2: I know.
0: Of.
2: It's not really the move here. Yeah. So I think we're stuck in the white or the off-white. Shout out to Virgil.
0: All right. Anyway, on Wisconsin. He went to Wisconsin. May he rest.
2: Virgil went to Wisconsin?
0: Yeah.
2: Amazing.
0: You're saying from Louis Vuitton?
2: Yeah.
0: Yeah, who passed
2: Virgil Abloh.
0: Away? Yeah, yeah, he went to Wisconsin.
2: Wow.
0: My year.
2: What?
0: Yeah, go look him up.
2: You went to college with Virgil?
0: We were in college at the same time. I don't know that I mean, maybe I had a class with him. I didn't know him at that time, no.
2: That is an outrageously fun fact about
1: you
2: life.
1: You still ain't got no swag yet?
0: Wait a minute. Just because I went to college at the same time with someone who was one of the greatest fashion executives ever, that doesn't mean I'm going to be cool.
1: You still ain't got no swag? Y'all were classmates in Wisconsin?
0: I don't know if
1: you still ain't got no sauce.
2: Through osmosis, CC, you just thought right? Throughout Madison, it would permeate.
1: Through proximity, bro.
2: Yes.
1: Give us something.
0: Maybe I'm wrong on the years. Go look it up. You know when I was born. So look it up. I'm pretty sure he was at Wisconsin at the same time.
2: Well, we know he's from Chicago, so this kind of tracks.
0: That doesn't have anything to do with where you go to college.
2: Well, no, sure it does.
0: Not really, but okay.
2: Sure it does. A lot of kids from the Midwest want to stay in the Midwest. Okay, University of Wisconsin-Madison. And let's see. Oh, he's from Rockford, Illinois. Okay. It doesn't say the dates here.
0: What year was he born?
2: Graduated from Wisconsin in 2002.
0: Okay, I graduated from Wisconsin in 2002. So, anyway, how about LaMelo Ball?
1: I'm just going to guess y'all experiences in Wisconsin were a little bit different.
0: You don't think he was hanging out at the student radio station?
1: I'm going to go out on a limb and say that y'all experiences might have been a little different.
0: I thought he was very quiet and reserved, seriously. So maybe we weren't friends and I didn't realize that.
2: He got a Bachelor of Science degree in civil engineering.
0: Yeah, no, we're different.
1: Wow.
0: Okay. All right.
2: Very brilliant person.
0: I was surprised at the reporting last night that all of a sudden LaMelo Ball is on the table. Let me go through kind of the evolution of the LaMelo Ball conversation on this show specifically. As the season started last year, CeCe and I would come in and literally off the air say to each other, did you see him last night? And we'd both be in pain. Like, what is he? Does he realize he's in the NBA? Like, does he realize he's supposed to play basketball that's in, like, NBA style, defense, discipline, all that kind of stuff? Like, and the level of frustration was really high. And then as the season progressed, there were moments where you're like, I think he's starting to figure this out a little bit. I think he's starting to realize, oh, he's 6'7". He's got all these good players on his team. He's allowed to play defense. And his brother, Lonzo, happens to be really good at that. And his parents, to their credit, actually, from a basketball perspective, emphasize the discipline on the court more than the flashiness. I know that sounds odd because you think about the Ball family. Oh, flashy, crazy.
2: That's big baller brand.
0: Yeah, that's not what they are as basketball players necessarily. Right. And so then all of a sudden, it's like, oh, he's figuring this out. And now he's in trade rumors, CC? I'm a little confused by this. Maybe sell high?
1: Well, don't be confused. He's eligible for a two-year extension to the tune of $119 million on July 6th. So the question then becomes, do the Hornets want to continue to commit to him, those types of resources, or do they want to make Con Knipple the face of their franchise, Brandon Miller, and build around those two? So that becomes the conversation, because when you lock into a LaMelo Ball extension, then all of a sudden you're talking about that being the core of your team. And I'm not necessarily sure that that's where head coach Charles Lee wants to go. That franchise is well run. That's the first time we could say that for the Charlotte Hornets in a long time. And so I think they're doing their due diligence and exploring just what they could bring in return from a LaMelo Ball trade that can help propel them forward in the direction that they want to go in terms of building around their two most recent top of the lottery picks.
2: Exactly. My first thought was to be a bit surprised, too, because of the way that the Hornets looked, especially down the stretch. You know, you win 19 games the year before, and then that offense starts to click a little bit. You win 44 games. Maybe if they had thought about moving him, they're realizing now is the best time to explore this because we can sell high. Not only because of the way the team has turned around, his numbers going up, but he was healthy. He had played 105 games total because of injuries, and he got 75 in his second season. 72 this past year. So he's been healthier for them too. So if you aren't 100% sold on him and you don't want to financially commit to him, it feels like now would be the time to explore.
0: Let's talk about some of the rumors as to where, okay? So the teams that have been met. So all Shams reported last night, and obviously we go by the best in the business in Shams in terms of his reporting right now. We go based on where he said, and he has not given destinations, right? Other names and hypothetical trades have been floated out there of Minnesota, mm-hmm. Milwaukee, and Toronto. So let's just go through that very quickly. If it's Minnesota, I'll take the under on the date Anthony Edwards asks out. Whenever that is, however you want to say, like whenever you assume it's going to be, take before then. If he is joined by LaMelo Ball, that would be my prediction. If it's Milwaukee, I actually think it's a kind of, it's brilliant disguise because now you give your fans something for a couple of years in terms of excitement and the kids will be into them, et cetera.
1: Oh, yeah, it'll be the N1 mixtape.
0: Yeah, it's like, hey, your district. Look over here while we're doing this over there. That's what that would be with Milwaukee. And with Toronto, it would probably be an attempt at a salary dump if it was Emmanuel Quickley and Jakob Poeltl. So I don't know that any of these seem exciting for Minnesota, or sorry, for Charlotte in this case.
1: Well, let me ask you a question. Do you think what we saw early on in LaMelo Ball's career, is it a product of not a lot of talent around him in Charlotte, or is it who he is as a player? Because if you answer that question, then I can tell you how you should feel about the projection of him going to a true title contender with the Minnesota Timberwolves. If you think last year is more in line with the version of LaMelo that you're going to get when you put him alongside Anthony Edwards and Naz Reid and Jaden McDaniels, then all of a sudden things change a little bit in terms of the outlook, right? Because on paper, LaMelo Ball is exactly what the Wolves need in order to move forward. They need a point guard that can let Anthony Edwards play off the ball a little bit more. They need somebody that can be a secondary scorer. They need shot creation. And LaMelo Ball brings that. And on top of that, he's a big dude. You're talking about somebody that's 6'7". So I like the idea of LaMelo Ball. The question is whether or not the player that we saw last year can actually continue to hone in on that style of play going into a situation like Minnesota. Because the numbers are undeniable in terms of Ball's impact on the Hornets last year. Last season, LaMelo Ball put the Hornets in position where they were 10 points per 100 possessions better with him on the court. They were 33-17 since the beginning of January. I mean, 16 games over 500, they were one of the hottest teams in all of basketball in the second half. So if that's more in line with the version of LaMelo Ball that's going to be involved in the trade to Minnesota, then all of a sudden you can feel pretty good about a starting Minnesota lineup with Jaden McDaniel. You're talking about Anthony Edwards, Naz Reid slotting into that Julius Randle spot, and Rudy Gobert. That's a starting five that will allow you to contend in the Western Conference.
0: So just quickly, at this point, you believe LaMelo Ball is more of a player than he is a trend on social media?
1: Yes. Okay. I think based on what we saw last year. Now, again, we had a lot of LaMelo Ball's career prior to, right?
0: Was the trend.
1: You're talking about somebody that's played a lot of basketball, that's been in the league for a half dozen years. So if you're willing to overlook what we saw the first five and take what we got last year, then all of a sudden, yeah, I think you can go to the place of Minnesota being a team that can contend next year.
0: All right, coming up. Did Michael Kim, PGA Tour professional, contend yesterday? Why are we asking that question? We'll explain next. We're on Sportsmanlike, presented by Progressive Insurance.
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4: The second hole is where they revealed what their prank was.
0: They put 50 extra golf balls and multiple bottles of water.
4: Four extra water bottles.
0: Stuffed in the golf bag. So it was extra heavy for him as he is, you know, bringing this around the course.
4: I get to the second tee box and they're like, hey, can you grab a ball from that front pouch? And I open it and I see, I'm like, this is a bag of range balls, which a professional golfer, for people who don't know, a professional golfer might have like five golf balls in their bag because they're not losing them like an everyday person. This is a huge bag of golf balls. So I'm like, oh, you guys are funny, funny men. And then they're like, actually, can you hand me a water from the front and four water bottles in the other? I was like, what's happening here?
0: There was a,
4: it was a great
0: amazing
4: prank.
0: There was a moment I saw the video and I was like, Pat's in that in-between stage of like, are we boys or are we not boys? And what I mean by that is he wanted to rib at them for ribbing at him, but I think there was that realization of like, how hard can I go? Like if CeCe did that to you or Smalls or me, like one of us did that to you, it would be like a lot of trash talking because we've known each other for years. I felt like you were in that in-between stage of like, wait, can I really go after Michael Kim as he's doing this to me right now?
4: I was still just trying to, at that point, I'm still like trying to process what's happening too. So like, I was like trying to figure out, it took me a second to realize I was getting pranked. I was like, oh, they made the bag heavier. I got it now. Okay.
0: Did you give him the, what do you see here at any point?
4: I did. Yeah.
0: Oh, you did?
2: Yes.
4: Yeah.
0: Walk us through that. Because that was a big thing from Michael Collins, ESPN caddy, of course, who is tremendous on the broadcast for golf. But what was the situation?
4: Well, so he was aware that I was going to ask him that because I think Michelle had asked him about that on Tuesday.
2: Yeah, we primed him.
4: Yeah. So I brought it up to him on, I think it was the third green. And then he was like, well, you tell me.
0: Oh, no.
4: Here's the putt. What do you see? And I was like, left edge. And then he missed by a lot.
0: Oh, my God. So you gave him bad advice.
4: It was terrible. It was a terrible read.
1: What are you doing?
4: It was a terrible read.
0: Wait, what was your emotion after? Did you feel guilty in that spot?
4: No. He wasn't. It's not like he was keeping score or anything. It was a practice round for him, basically.
0: Okay. Well, Ben, our TV producer, put together a best of Pat Costello yesterday, a Patty the Caddy best of from yesterday. Pat caddying Travelers Championship Pro-Am with the great Michael Kim.
3: Somehow I am caddying for professional golfer Michael Kim for nine holes. I'm nervous. I'm excited. Let's see how it goes.
21: I do not think you're going to trip and fall down.
0: That's his mom.
21: Possibility of giving him an incorrect club. But I think you're going to be fabulous.
3: I've never been mic'd up once, and I'm currently mic'd up twice at the same time, so it's very surreal. This is so sick, dude. 12 down that stretch or whatever those holes are.
22: 10, 11.
3: Yeah, yeah. I hit like four houses.
23: Do you know what you're doing?
3: No.
23: What do you mean, though? You're a caddy.
3: No, I'm not a caddy.
23: What are you talking about?
3: I work at ESPN. ESPN2 for the first 2 hours, and then ESPN U. I'm like just a producer.
23: You're a producer?
3: Yeah, I'm behind the scenes, no. ESPN Radio.
23: You have a face for radio, though.
3: You're telling me. Did I Google how to rake a bunker? Yes. Love Carlin, man. He's one of the best dudes. He's one of the nicest
0: guys.
3: Carlin,
0: how did he get in the mix?
3: Just had to figure out your distances. 100%. That's all it was. It only took until the ninth hole, the last shot from
22: you. You're good.
3: So many thanks to Michael and his caddy, Danny. This has been the most unbelievable experience. I really don't know how to top this as far as golf goes. My mind is blown.
0: Okay, I have a lot of follow-ups.
2: So
0: that was awesome.
1: Yeah, but hold on. Before you get to your follow-ups, I have a question I have to ask. Because we were all fired up about Patty the Caddy with the bucket hat. And we had no bucket hat yesterday. Pat, explain yourself.
4: Well, the only bucket hat I have is a big red Phillies one with stars on it. And I did not feel like that was appropriate. So I did not wear that.
0: My favorite part of that whole thing, and there were so many great moments, right? His mom on camera talking about it. Somehow Chris Carlin, shout out to him, coming up in all of this. Is Pat feeling the need to tell Michael Kim about how he played the course?
2: Right.
0: Like as if, hey, Michael, you know, I played this. That was an amazing moment where you felt like, you know, hey, I've played this before. Let me give you some. You're not the actual golfer.
4: So I was telling his caddy, Danny, that a couple years ago I had played this course and I think I had the course record for most houses hit here. And he said, probably not. And I said, it's probably pretty close.
0: I thought that was amazing, that moment. Smalls, your takeaways from that?
2: Thank you for plugging the show so much to everyone that you encountered. That was very good, because I'm sure a lot of people yesterday saw the crew and saw you there and were curious. So way to go promoting us, Pat, because we were a little bummed out when we saw your outfit, not only because you didn't have the bucket hat, as Cece outlined, but I didn't see any unsportsmanlike patches or a name mentioned down the arm, nothing repping us, which was a little bit surprising based on the fact that we had talked a lot about the wardrobe.
4: I just don't have any unsportsmanlike stuff. If I had an unsportsmanlike polo, I would have worn it. But I had an ESPN radio one. That's pretty close.
5: Yeah, at least you did with the ESPN radio one. That was good, too.
6: Real quick, can we retire the joke of, like, you have a face for radio? Because someone hit you with that. I don't know who that was.
4: Me.
6: That said that you have a face for radio, which you do. But, like...
5: unretired the joke is what you just did. So that was retired for about 3 seconds.
2: So that he could say it to
1: Nuno
2: Pat.
1: Nuno just wanted to get that shot in there to Pat.
6: Correct. I did. That's
2: what it is. He's like, Pat's riding high. Let me just jab him a little.
6: That was great. Hey, Canty, have you ever been mic'd up for a game?
1: Oh, absolutely.
6: Is that how you sound like, you know, like out of breath and just like...
4: What's happening here?
1: There's a few more expletives, but yeah, I mean, playing in an NFL game, you're going to be tired, so.
4: I'm just hoping Ben cut all those out.
0: Pat also almost fell, if we're going to really put this out there.
4: That's true.
0: He literally was trying to step out of a sand trap and almost fell. Pat?
2: Oh, my goodness.
4: It was a little dewy in the morning, and I was trying to back out of a bunker while I was raking it, and I almost went down.
0: Oh, it would have been so great.
4: We'll play the video at some point.
2: Can you imagine?
0: Well, we have it.
2: He sustains an injury.
0: Oh, it'd be so great. I don't want him to get hurt, but the concept of him getting hurt as Patty the Caddy is an amazing concept just in itself. Like, he literally was trying to get out of the bunker and gets injured. I got to say, thank you to Michael Kim, and Danny is his caddy. Thank you to him as well, because that whole, the Michael Kim team, it by the minute gets nicer and more exciting to learn about. The fact that they did bits with Pat during the day yesterday was just awesome. So thank you to Michael Kim, Patty the Caddy. When is your next gig, Pat?
4: Unclear right now, but I've had some offers.
0: Oh, you've had some offers?
4: Yeah, but it was just from Evan Wilner, who works here, so I don't think that counts.
2: An offer is an offer.
0: An offer is an offer. And boy, did the Lakers make one that Austin Reeves accepted yesterday. We'll get to that next. 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
1: 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Night 2 of the NBA Draft in the books. Storylines last night include Isaiah Stewart, Beef Stew, traded from the Pistons to the Grizzlies. Why would they do that? What's Detroit up to? We'll find out as the show progresses. Rumors around LaMelo Ball. Could he potentially be traded out of Charlotte? Shams is reporting that the Hornets are engaged in trade talks. Shams also reported, Shams Charania, ESPN Senior NBA Insider, yesterday, that the Lakers and Austin Reeves have agreed upon a four-year, $185 million max contract with the team. And it has no impact on the flexibility this summer for the Lakers in terms of the ability to add other players. Now you say, well, how is that? Because ordering of when guys are acquired in the NBA matters. It's not just that they're acquired. It's the order in which they're acquired and where they're acquired from. I'll spare you the details. But if there's any single person that you as a fan out there, whether you're a Laker fan or an NBA fan in general, thought, hey, this person could be good with the Lakers, what happened yesterday actually has no bearing on that for this summer specifically and this team specifically. All of that said, CeCe, you're a Lakers fan. The Lakers signed Austin Reeves or Luka signed Austin Reeves yesterday?
2: Both. Could two things be true? I mean, listen, it's clear that Luka wanted Austin Reeves to be on this team. He said he didn't want Austin Reeves' name to be floated out there in any Giannis trade rumors, so on and so forth. He actually approached Rob Pelinka and told them that that's not what he wants. He wants Austin Reeves to be in the backcourt with him for the foreseeable future. The only question that I have about the Lakers signing Austin Reeves is why didn't they do it a year ago when the asking price would have been completely different? You're talking about now under the new contract getting paid $46.5 million on an annual basis. Last offseason, it was reported that Austin Reeves was looking for a deal in the ballpark of $30 million a year. So if you had the foresight, if you know that Austin Reeves was going to be a part of your core moving forward, then you lock him up early as opposed to doing it later, and you reserve more cap flexibility. They didn't do that, so now they have to work within the margins to make sure that they can find ways to retain guys like Rui Hachimura, retain Jackson Hayes. We'll see what happens with Luke Kennard. But then also, you've got to improve the interior of your defense, because if you're going to have Austin Reeves and Luka Doncic, two guys that are liabilities on the defensive end of the court, you damn well better have a front line that can erase a lot of some suspect play from those guys on the defensive end. So that's really where my focus is right now. What's the move that the Lakers can make to get rim protection at below market rate?
3: Yeah, they have to start building a contender. It is now officially the Luka era, and Luka wanted Austin Reeves to be there, as CeCe said, and this is something that they chose to do. And maybe they waited because he really broke out this year, and now you really have more of a clear picture of what you're signing up for with Austin Reeves. But with LeBron James's future in question, and them not knowing exactly what they're going to be doing this offseason until LeBron makes that decision, until they know what's happening with him, this seemed like a move to at least solidify two important pieces and Luka and Austin Reeves moving forward.
1: Yeah, there's a conversation going on in and around the NBA world, and I like the way that people are doing this. I did not come up with this by any stretch of imagination, but I will utilize it for conversation purposes, which is projecting out whether or not you could insert a player into the previous version of the finals, and could you see this guy playing an entire game and not being played off the court, right? So basically what they're saying is, and what the conversation is, could Austin Reeves play in the Knicks-Spurs series? And I would say maybe, part of it, not all of it, not when the other guy, the best player on your team, at least the intended best player, also plays similar to you relative to A plus for Luka on offense, and whatever grade you want to give him on defense, it certainly wouldn't be above a C, right? And same thing with Austin Reeves. So Jalen Brunson is awesome. Jalen Brunson is the ultimate MVP because his value is lifting everyone around him. And Mike Brown and Jalen Brunson got Karl-Anthony Towns, really good on defense. So if you don't think Jalen Brunson is great on defense, which I do not, but it doesn't actually matter, there's no one else when he looks around that is not that good of a defender. Austin Reeves and Luka, if LeBron is back and LeBron is 41, 42 years old playing the way he's playing now, which is awesome on offense, they're not a contender. because they have too many guys that in that big physical series, CeCe, can be played off the court. And Austin Reeves is the captain of the play off the court team.
2: Yeah, and we saw that a little bit with Oklahoma City, right? Like, that's going to be problematic for them moving forward. But that's why it's so important for the Lakers to find frontline size and guys that can be a little more active when it comes to being able to block shots, being able to patrol the paint, and being able to rim run on offense. Like, that's what Luka utilized in order to get the Dallas Mavericks to the finals once upon a time. Remember, they had Daniel Gafford and Derek Lively, two guys that were lob threats, two guys that would patrol the paint defensively and erase some of the deficiencies, not to mention a roster that was chock full of 3-and-D guys, whether you want to point to P.J. Washington or others. But that's what the Dallas Mavs were bringing to the party. The Lakers don't have enough of those elements on the team, which is why it's mission critical to re-sign Rui Hachimura. It's important to see if you can get another defensive presence, see what happens with Marcus Smart. It's important to see if you can get another big that can block shots. You have to have those types of things if you're going to structure the team the way the Lakers are structuring it around Austin Reeves and Luka Doncic. And then the question becomes, how does LeBron James fit into all of that? Or does he fit into all of that based on what LeBron James wants to make? That is the question of the offseason as far as I'm concerned for the Lakers moving forward.
1: Yeah, and we will get to that part of it, right? Because I think that is obviously, as CeCe mentioned, an amazingly huge part of this whole conversation. Here's the problem as I see it with the Austin Reeves contract. There was actually no ability to sell high because he went from $14.9 million to $46.25 annual average value. Year one will start at $41.3. You couldn't have sold high because even if you're saying they should have sold him when they, the moment, or traded him, they should have traded him the moment they realized how good he was and then gotten max value in return, because who knows if he stays that way. You couldn't, because you couldn't get anything in return when the salary is matched at 40 or 14 million. So you can't sell high. Smalls' point about buying low, they didn't do. Right? Going from 14 or 12 to 30 or whatever it was is a massive jump that he would have had to have said yes to. So now you're buying high, and you're buying high with a player that is a really good offensive player, and that is absolutely the preference of the other great player, the greatest player on your team moving forward post-LeBron era, obviously, in Luka. But these two guys don't necessarily fit together. I think in the modern day version of the NBA, you can have one of them, not two of them. I mean, you know, we could talk about the way in which the Mavs were built getting to the finals a few years ago, and they kind of had two of them with Kyrie and Luka. Yeah. But CeCe, they didn't win. This is the Los Angeles Lakers. Getting to the finals is not good enough for the Los Angeles Lakers. Magic Johnson didn't build this team up for that.
2: Listen, I'll take getting to the finals. Out of the Western Conference, I'll take that.
1: I understand.
2: I'll take that.
1: But as we sit here today, can you envision a scenario

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1: And that's
2: why I said a lot of the stuff that happens this summer is going to hinge on the Lakers building the roster, tailoring the roster to Austin Reeves and Luka, and then figuring out whether or not LeBron James makes sense with that and at what cost.
1: And that's the question we will answer next. 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
2: 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So, this was SportsCenter Podcast with Rich, presented by Gusto. So we mentioned in the Lakers signing of Austin Reeves, okay, cool, they got that done. Like, that's happening. It's Austin Reeves and Luka. There's this other guy who's on the Lakers who's a free agent now. People may have heard of him. His name's LeBron James. So what's going to happen with him? Brian Windhorst, the ESPN NBA analyst, Hoop Collective podcast, was on the Really Big Show in Cleveland, ESPN Cleveland, with Tony Rizzo and Aaron Goldhammer and Chris Oldak. And Wendy had this to say about a possible Lakers-Cavs move here.
3: I think if the Cavs were interested in this, the Lakers would sit up at attention right now that they would sign and trade LeBron for Jared Allen. And I think if the Cavs were willing to do that, they could have LeBron. Obviously LeBron would have to want to sign with the Cavs, but if your pathway to pay LeBron the money is to trade Jared Allen for him, the Lakers would kill for Jared Allen. Mm. Kill for him.
2: Wow.
4: Kill.
2: Wow.
5: Yeah, that's what we need. Need is need, Smalls.
2: Mm-hmm. So I think the Cavs would have to do some cap gymnastics to make sure they could do that. Whatever, right? They could figure that out.
4: There's a way.
2: Is that a good deal for all parties involved? And LeBron is the biggest of parties involved.
5: Yeah, I was about to say.
2: Does he want to do that?
5: Does he want to run with James Harden and Donovan Mitchell and Evan Mobley?
2: You see, okay, I'm gonna lose it. What you just did is so perfect. Why would you acquire James Harden? In what world does it make? You started with he want to run with those guys. If James Harden wasn't there, of course LeBron would be interested. Nobody voluntarily wants to play with James Harden anymore. CeCe made this whole pitch. Oh, the big guys are going to be made so much better last year because look at what he's done with the big guys and his ball distribution. And while he was historically right, not anymore. Jared Allen and Evan Mobley fell apart as the playoffs went on. I mean, what are we talking? James Harden as an acquisition was awful. And now they're going to sign him long term? You know what? I'll say it. Cleveland out for LeBron.
4: Why?
2: Well, forget the fact that I don't think he wants to go back and live there. No disrespect. Northeast Ohio is amazing, and he loves Northeast Ohio. He's at a different point in his life, right? I don't think he wants to live there. Why would you want to play with that group? That's not the kind of group that you want. It's been infiltrated by James Harden, who is a first ballot Hall. Let me be clear. He's a first ballot Hall of Famer. He's had an unbelievable career. But winning, if your goal is winning, you don't go to a James Harden team. If your goal is life and family comfort, you stay with the Lakers, right? But so I don't see how the Cavs check any of the boxes for him. See, I think there's a clear and obvious move that should be made.
5: Man, no, hold on. Yeah. Before we get to that, nothing gets you wound up like Daryl Morey and anybody that is in that sphere.
4: It is
5: like James Harden is an extension of Daryl Morey.
6: And I'm pretty good at the winning thing.
5: Nothing gets Evan Cohen more fired up than Daryl Morey, and I love it. I'm here for it. I'll let you continue, sir. I just wanted to put that out there.
4: Yeah, totally.
5: Because everybody recognizes what's going on here.
4: If it has to do with the Daryl Morey ecosystem, Evan hates it.
2: Well, and I'm not suggesting that those guys don't try, but what I am made up in life to be professionally attracted to those that maximize effort and maximize every part of themselves. I envy that because you know what? For a large portion of my life, looking back on it, I was not that. And I have tremendous regret for those moments in my life where I felt like I could have pushed harder. So when I look at people that give every ounce of themselves to the greater good of the team and winning.
4: Jalen Brunson.
2: I love that. I absolutely love that. That all said, I think there's a clear and obvious path for LeBron right now.
4: Where?
2: And the Lakers. The clear and obvious path is the way in which that they can get good and really good, excuse me, the way in which they have a chance to be contenders is ignoring the deadline of when free agency is and pushing it back. What do I mean? The Los Angeles Lakers and LeBron James should sign a one-year deal for about $30 million, and the one-year deal should be an understanding with both parties. We'll figure it out to start the season, but I may be traded for the first time in my career in season. The deadline should not be July 1st. It should be February 1st. Because if you think about the math of the salary cap logically, doing it, you cannot trade LeBron right now in a way that would make sense, because it would have to be a sign and trade for all parties involved that would not be profitable for everybody. If you just simply sign him now and say, we're going to figure this out with you later. Either we're going to be really good or we're going to do this together where you're going to say, I like that team, I don't like this team, that he's going to be willing to do that. And then if he wants to live in a city or he wants to play for a team that is a city he doesn't want to live in, he doesn't have to do it for that long.
4: Okay.
2: I would extend the deadline. That's what it would be. It wouldn't be July 1st. It would be February 1st. I'd look at his free agency as an in-season trade.
4: But if this is...
5: And then his in-season free agency would be even more attractive because now all of a sudden it's an expiring contract.
2: It's an expiring contract with the greatest, second greatest player of all time, with a player who can join it, like Detroit, Wendy threw out there last night as technically they have the space to go get LeBron. LeBron doesn't want to sign up to go play for Detroit right now. But if Detroit is... you know, is the two seed in the East, and LeBron is brilliant at basketball stuff, obvious, and business stuff, and he sees, I see a path. If you put me there instead of this person, and I'll just try to get another championship for a year, I can pull that off and then go into free agency or retire, whatever it is. It is more logical for him to end up on a perfect fit by way of in-season trade than it is off-season free agency.
4: So then you're suggesting this won't be his last year?
2: No, that's a possibility.
4: Because isn't part of the conversation about the farewell tour? We talk about the basketball portion of it. We also talk about the business portion of it and how the league would want to maximize fans getting the opportunity in every NBA city that he plays in to say goodbye to the second greatest player they'll likely ever see in their life. And if you're LeBron, wouldn't you, and you want part of that, why would you want to be moved midway through the season?
2: Well, you'd have the no trade clause and he'd dictate the terms. And regardless of where it is, you could make up any team. Whatever the Lakers are going to get back likely would be more logical to surround Luka and Reeves than LeBron would be at this point. I don't see that happening. That is the most logical way of going about this, because they are not going to... Okay, maybe they end up with Daniel Gafford by way of trade right now.
5: Can I ask you a serious question? Is this more about LeBron James winning a title, or is this about LeBron James having the ending to a legendary career in the place that he wants to be?
2: Well, where is that place? Because you have to answer that first, no?
5: Because it could just be L.A. And even though LeBron being there means that they won't win a championship, him going out on his terms in the place that he wants to be with an iconic franchise, to me, is far more likely than him spending the last 2 or 3 months of the season in Detroit.
2: I was just using that as an example. Obviously.
5: I'm just giving you an example.
4: Wherever it is,
5: there are 25 teams that LeBron James ain't playing for.
2: But this also provides that option.
5: That's the point.
2: This also provides the option. It's, let's see what happens the first few months. If it's going well or I don't want to be traded, then I'm here. And then my farewell tour is announced after the All-Star break, in essence. And you make sure that Cleveland is on the schedule post-February if you're in the NBA. Because that's the one. He has to be there for the retirement tour at some point.
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0: 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It's time for...
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1: You made it just in the nick of time, Evan, for Michelle's Madness.
3: Yes, I did.
1: Running in here. Very good. Guys, our bracket today, we're going to answer some questions. Specifically, why would they do that? Ryan,
4: why would the Jazz do that?
3: That voice, you're going to hear more of it at 7:30 Eastern when he's going to be sitting right here today.
1: Yes. Is that why you were running late?
3: I did my job.
1: Booked Wendy for us. Very good, Evan. Why would you do that? But basically what we're going to do with our bracket today is we're going to figure out what's going on with a bunch of people and or situations in and around sports. What's going on with X? So you guys are going to determine which situation you're more curious about.
3: All right.
1: All right. Our number one overall seed. What's going on with blank? What's going on with Jerry Jones and the Dallas Cowboys? I know Jerry's every thought, feeling, want, need, desire, he hasn't spoken in a while. The Dallas Cowboys are being particularly quiet this offseason. What is going on with Jerry Jones? Why would the Dallas Cowboys be so quiet?
4: Why would the Jazz do that?
1: Why would they? And the thing about Jerry Jones, I always complain that he talks too much. I always complain.
3: Now you're complaining he doesn't talk enough.
1: That he is the reason why the Cowboys can't have the ultimate success, because he creates the drama and the distractions. And now he's listening to me, he's quiet. And I'm like, you're the number one seed, Jerry. I'm not pleased. I haven't heard from you. Versus the number eight seed. What's going on with Kawhi Leonard and the Clippers and the aspiration saga? For those of you who

0: who don't remember, here's a refresher. Kawhi and the Clippers had a scandal surrounding them because he signed an endorsement deal with a company called Aspiration. It's now defunct. It had stuff to do with trees. This went on back in 2022. Steve Ballmer, governor of the Clippers, was an investor in Aspiration. They became a sponsor of the Clippers. But Kawhi didn't do any work for this organization at all. And he had a $28 million deal with the company. So people are wondering what's going on with the Kawhi, Aspiration, and the Clippers. Evan, where are you going first?
1: Yeah, it's crazy that I would go against the Cowboys and Jerry Jones because you bring up a good point. We don't hear from him as much anymore. I don't know if like Leon Rose, Knicks president, works there and muzzled everybody intentionally, which was very smart by Leon Rose. I'm going Kawhi because twofold. Number one, I don't know what's going on with the NBA and the rulings there. And number two, CeCe, when Bobby Marks, our great ESPN NBA analyst and front office insider in the draft last night, talks about the idea of could his former teams, San Antonio and Toronto, be looking at him? And Brian Windhorst, the aforementioned Brian Windhorst, brings up, I wonder if Detroit is trying to clear out salary cap space with Isaiah Stewart going to Memphis for a play for maybe an attempt at Kawhi Leonard. I am in the moment more interested in what's going on with Kawhi than I am Jerry Jones, as crazy as that sounds.
2: Okay, Smalls, I got a question to ask. I need clarification from the committee. Is this about the Kawhi Leonard investigation or the Kawhi Leonard free agency this summer? Or
0: both.
2: Not free agency, but Kawhi Leonard movement this summer.
0: I would say you could lump both in together. Yeah. What is going on with Kawhi, period? How about that?
2: Well, okay, so I think what's going on with Kawhi from a player movement standpoint is way more interesting than what's going on with Kawhi Leonard from a salary cap circumvention standpoint, because with the Aspiration investigation, from everything you're hearing from the commissioner's office, from Adam Silver, it sounds like the NBA wants this to go away. They want it to be wrapped up in short order. And the reality is this. It was a federal investigation when it comes to fraud, and the co-founder of Aspiration got sentenced to 14 years in prison. So somebody's going to jail. There's your fall guy. So I don't think that there's going to be anything that comes from the salary cap circumvention investigation. I think this is more interesting about what happens with the Clippers pivoting and moving off of Kawhi Leonard, who feels like the last remnant of an era when it comes to the LA Clippers. Remember, they moved on from James Harden in the middle of the season. Zubats ain't there no more. Paul George ain't there no more. Like, it feels like they're turning the page with that, and Kawhi Leonard is the last chapter in that book. So I just feel like that is far more interesting in terms of Kawhi Leonard potentially moving the needle when it comes to contenders and the balance of power in the NBA.
0: Okay, an upset. The 8 seed in Kawhi advancing over the 1 seed in Jerry Jones being quiet. Let's move to our 4-5 matchup. Lamar Jackson, what is going on with Lamar and his contract? We know Lamar is up for a new deal. He has earned top dollar. The Ravens have expressed that this is a top priority for them. They want to get the extension done. They have a sense of urgency here. But don't forget, Lamar represents himself. And time again, whether it's Schefter, Graz, any of our NFL insiders, they say he moves to the beat of his own drum. Why have they not reached an agreement yet? What's going on with the contract? And could Lamar be waiting this out because he wants out? That is our number 4 seed. Our number 5 seed, what is going on with the Mets and David Stearns? They're sitting there 34-46. They're in the basement of the NL East. They're, let's see, 14 and a half games out of first place in the division. And this is a $375 million roster. And David Stearns, president of baseball operations, says that he and Steve Cohen, the owner, are going to practice patience. They're doubling down on the Mets' approach here. But why? Why are they saying this? So what's going on with Lamar, the 4 seed, and the Mets and David Stearns, the 5 seed?
1: Yeah, I think the mystery of what's going on in, why would they do that? It's definitely greater with the Ravens because we know what's going on with the Mets. They stink. They lost 2 games in the doubleheader against the Cubs yesterday. They let up double-digit runs in each of the games. And oh, by the way, in the second game, every infielder made an error. In the one game, they made 6 errors in one baseball game. They traded their left-handed pitcher, David Peterson, to the Cubs, who they're playing. The Mets are a disaster right now. We know what's going on. They stink. So there's no mystery there. There is a mystery with Lamar and the Ravens. I would vote Lamar and the Ravens advance as to what's going on in Baltimore.
2: So, Evan, what you're saying is the only reason to go to Mets game is to see all of No Reza rowing the boat?
1: Or to see Mr. and Mrs. Met. You got to like Mr. and Mrs.
2: Mr. and Mrs. Met were rowing the boat, too.
1: So then there you go.
2: It wasn't like they had a hell of a lot to cheer for.
1: Yeah, World Cup bits at the baseball game is why you go to a baseball game now, for the World Cup bits, which is amazing.
2: Yeah, it's Lamar Jackson. Next one, Smalls.
0: Lamar, the 4 seed advancing. Let's go to the other side of the bracket. How about the 2 seed? What is going on with Jaylen Brown and the Boston Celtics? His name was involved in trade conversations between the Celtics and the Bucks as they tried to acquire Giannis, who ultimately went to Miami. But now the question is, what are the Celtics going to do with Jaylen Brown? Is the relationship beyond repair? And he's tweeting, I love cats. Why? Why would he be tweeting that? Jaylen Brown, our 2 seed, versus the number 7 seed, the Michigan head basketball coach. So Dusty May brings them a championship. He subsequently is out. He is the new head coach in the NBA for the Dallas Mavericks. They tabbed, Mike Boynton, their assistant coach, as the interim head coach for this season. But why just for this season? What's going on there? Who are the other candidates? Who's on their radar? What are they going to do moving forward? CeCe, we'll start with you. Jaylen Brown, our 2 seed, or the Michigan head coaching situation, our 7 seed?
2: Yeah, this is not hard at all. It's Jaylen Brown. This is so much drama around this situation. And based on all of our analysts and the reporters, the things that we're hearing, everybody is saying that this is an untenable situation in terms of Jaylen Brown continuing to stay with the Boston Celtics, and that they need to get this thing wrapped up in short order in terms of moving him. This is a problem that is continuing to get worse by the hour. And when you have a player of that ilk that is being put on the auction block, that is being shopped around the league, the player is going to feel away. And we know Jaylen Brown is not going to sign up just to play anywhere. So I think this is a very delicate situation that the Boston Celtics have to move swiftly with. And I think it's going to have a ripple effect throughout the entirety of the NBA. So yeah, Jaylen Brown over Michigan men's basketball coach moving forward.
1: I agree, Jaylen Brown. I think the Michigan men's basketball thing is more interesting than we're giving it credit for this reason. They're the defending national champs. They're not going to look for someone now. They're going to wait. Who are they waiting for? Exactly. That's what I'm interested in. Who do they think they can get after this upcoming season that they can't get now? That's what I'm fascinated by. I don't know. I mean, Billy Donovan is sitting there. I would have certainly thought he would have been an option. They go with Mike Boynton, who's been a head coach before at Oklahoma State. He was Cade Cunningham's head coach at Oklahoma State. You know, people are throwing out there, why not just bring John Beilein back for an interim season there, which makes sense. He was great there. But who are they waiting for? That's what's interesting. But in the moment, the Jaylen Brown thing is definitely more interesting.
2: Well, you could say they're waiting for somebody, but if Mike Boynton gets them to a Final Four, then guess what? He's their guy.
1: Oh, yeah. Well, then maybe they're waiting for him.
2: He's the one they've been waiting on all along.
1: Yeah, right. No doubt.
0: Okay, our final first-round matchup, the 3 seed, Baker Mayfield. Last year of his contract that he signed back in 2024, he and Bucks front office, their GM Jason Light, are working towards a new deal. But there's a lot of stuff that's going on with this contract negotiation. It feels like there's some tension that's underlying here. The Bucks kind of floated out there that they have concerns about his health. Baker clapping back, saying he started every game last year. He doesn't know if that should ever be a question. Jason Light says everybody in the building wants Baker back, but at what price? What's going on with Baker and the contract? Versus somebody that we talked about a lot, our 6 seed, Brendan Sorsby. Ineligible to play at the NCAA level with Texas Tech because of the gambling scandal. Tried to get into the supplemental draft. The NFL gave him the old Heisman, said, we don't want it. We're not doing it. What's going on with him? What does his future hold? CeCe, we'll start with you.
2: Well, I mean, Smalls, we may not see Brandon Sorsby for a long time, if ever, on a football field. So I'm going with Baker Mayfield. I think that's far more juicy. The going rate for quarterbacks is $50 million plus on an average annual value contract. So I don't know if the Tampa Bay Buccaneers are comfortable going to that place with Baker. And that discomfort is leading to the tension right now when it comes to the negotiations. And somebody's going to have to give. And Baker has always struck me as somebody that is staunch in their position in terms of belief in self. So I don't know what ends up happening here, and I don't know if we get a resolution to this situation before the start of the season. So it could be setting up for another high-profile divorce between a quarterback that has turned himself into a franchise guy and a team next offseason. So I'm going to go with Baker Mayfield.
1: I'm good with that. Baker Mayfield advances to take on Jaylen Brown.
0: Okay, our round two matchups, the 8 seed, Kawhi Leonard. What's going on with the investigation and how is his future going to be impacted versus the 4 seed, Lamar Jackson, and the contract extension in Baltimore. Will they or won't they? Evan, Kawhi or Lamar, who advances?
1: I'm going Kawhi for this reason, and I am a diehard Miami Heat fan. When Kawhi Leonard has the best game he could have, he is better than anyone else that will change teams this year. So if Kawhi Leonard changes teams, his individual best game, which doesn't happen often, but when it does, he is better than Giannis. To me, he is almost better than any player in the NBA when he's at his best. If he changes teams, and specifically, if he goes to the Spurs again somehow, I'm going, what's going on with Kawhi?
0: CeCe.
2: Kawhi was a top five player in the sport. Lamar Jackson is a top five player in his sport. I'm going with Lamar Jackson. I mean, for a player to not sign a contract extension, when the owner of the team comes out at the beginning of the offseason and says that it's the franchise's top priority, that is the ultimate, why would they do that? And there's always been rumblings about Lamar wanting to go back and play in South Florida. The Miami Dolphins moved off of Tua and took on an incredible $100 million in dead money in order to do it. That clears the decks. They clean up their salary cap problem this offseason, and that could potentially open a pathway for Lamar Jackson next offseason. So I'm excited to see what happens with Lamar. This contract extension has to get done this year, because if it doesn't, the Baltimore Ravens can't afford to lose Lamar Jackson for nothing. So I just think that the Lamar Jackson situation is far more fascinating than Kawhi Leonard.
0: Vegas East, tiebreaker.
3: It's Lamar.
0: Okay, Lamar advances. Our final second round matchup, Jaylen Brown and the Boston Celtics. What's happening there? Versus the 3 seed, Baker Mayfield. Contract.
1: I don't even think it's close. I would go Jaylen Brown by a mile on that one, personally.
2: Yeah, Jaylen Brown.
0: Okay, well then who are we crowning our champion? Lamar Jackson, the 4 seed, or Jaylen Brown, the 2 seed?
1: I would say Jaylen Brown, because within the next year, I have no idea what team Jaylen Brown is on. Within the next year, I know what team Lamar is going to be on. That's how I would say Lamar's situation is, Jaylen's situation is more of a what's going on with than Lamar.
0: CeCe.
2: Yeah, I would agree with that. Jaylen Brown's situation is way more imminent. So Jaylen Brown.
0: Jaylen Brown, our champion. Michelle's Madness. What's going on with blank?
4: What's going
0: edition?
4: On in Utah?
0: Jaylen Brown, the king.
1: Coming up, we did mention Kawhi, obviously, and we mentioned Jaylen Brown. There's some new news around both of them. We will dive into that next. Windy, 15 minutes from now. We're on Sportsmanlike, presented by Progressive Insurance.
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14: 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What are we doing? 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Stop with the stupid draft hats of the wrong team. 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
15: The poor guy has to get a picture with the commissioner, and that's the picture that he has for life. Him wearing a hat of a team he's never going to play for, potentially. 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
1: 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Aftermath, draft, free agency, trades, etc. on the horizon. So what do we have? Second round in the books. Isaiah Stewart traded from Detroit to Memphis. Why do you care about a backup big being traded? Well, he's a good player, but you care about because Detroit was the one seed in the Eastern Conference, and now they have extra salary cap room. What are they doing? Are they going to make a trade to get Tyler Hero from Milwaukee? Are they going to sign Norman Powell as a free agent from Miami? Are they going to potentially get in the mix for Kawhi Leonard? Bobby Marks, ESPN NBA front office insider on the draft last night, had this to say about who could potentially pursue LA Clippers forward Kawhi Leonard.
17: Yeah, he's extension eligible. He's got 2 years left. I mean, I think there's a lot of playoff teams keeping an eye on what happens with Kawhi Leonard.
18: Say more. What playoff teams?
19: Detroit. Detroit
18: maybe,
19: is a team.
18: I was like, this looks like a Bobby's not ready to say.
17: Maybe his former teams.
18: Interesting.
1: Well done, Malika Andrews. Well done with that follow-up there. Mm-hmm. Wendy gives us Detroit, which he has been saying. That's juicy. Bobby gave us his former teams. I'm sorry,
18: Spurs?
1: What?
18: Raptors?
1: Well, okay, let's discuss this for a second. His former teams. The Raptors would be an interesting one with Scottie Barnes and Kawhi Leonard. That's a hell of a front court duo. I assume they'd be willing to trade any of the other starters. But San Antonio? CC, do you see a trade on the table? I would assume it's Devin Vassell. Keldon Johnson would be the centerpieces of that deal. I'm not sure how much more you can give up if you're San Antonio, because there's no guarantee he re-signs. But you, again, it's a masked salary dump. Not that they want to get off of Vassell, but they're going to need to get off of someone to pay everyone else. And Keldon Johnson, extension eligible, free agent after next year. Is that what he's referring to? San Antonio with Kawhi?
2: I don't know that that's what San Antonio needs. Like, I respect Kawhi Leonard. I think he's an awesome player. But I don't know that that's the direction that the Spurs need to go in. And I don't want to interrupt the chemistry that this young group has been able to build. Now, I mean, if it's a situation where they try to get off of some salaries that are undesirable, then maybe. But, I mean, aside from De'Aaron Fox, like, I just don't see something like that materializing. So no, I don't view San Antonio as a viable option for Kawhi Leonard. Not that Kawhi wouldn't do great down there, but I just don't think that's what the Spurs would want or should want.
0: I agree with that. Kawhi is obviously a spectacular player, and maybe if you're San Antonio, you're thinking, wow, we got to the NBA Finals with this group when Wemby's 22 years old. What can we do to maximize it and push it over the top? But I would argue the same thing CeCe just said. Do you really want to disrupt that? Your core is 22, 21, and 20 years old. And you had a double-digit lead in every single finals game that the Knicks ended up winning. You have the talent currently on your roster to get there. It's just about not making mistakes, having better coaching decisions, and making sure that the team is conditioned to make a run like that. I would be very careful with disrupting what's going on in San Antonio, which is why I think Detroit is probably a more viable option if we're talking about Kawhi landing spots.
1: So maybe I
2: Kawhi
1: should.
2: Kawhi ain't going to Detroit, y'all.
1: Well, why do you say that? He doesn't have the right to approve a trade or not. So why would you say that?
2: I understand that, but he's not going to sign a contract extension. So you're talking about a two-year rental?
1: Yeah, so that's okay. I'm glad you said it that way. Why do I care if I'm Detroit? The last time he was in this situation, he won a championship in Toronto. Mm-hmm. Why do I care? If I'm a one seed, I underachieved by my own admission in the postseason. I barely got out of the first round. Why do I care if Kawhi leaves after this upcoming season? And the reason I ask this, in a Kawhi Leonard trade, am I giving up Cade Cunningham? No. Am I giving up Jalen Duren? No. Am I giving up Ausar Thompson? No.
2: No.
1: Okay, so why do I care if he's only there for a year?
2: Here's why you care. Because it's not just about X's and O's. It's actually a thing called chemistry that we saw on full display with the New York Knicks. And if you bring in somebody that's a malcontent into your locker room, you can disrupt that. And I'm not sure that that's what J.B. Bickerstaff is looking to do with his young team. So, like, that's the part where it gets a little bit dicey. Yeah, you can drag a player to your team kicking and screaming, but what is he going to be in that locker room? What is he going to be in the building? And is it going to put everybody else in an uncomfortable, awkward position and force everybody else to be a lesser version of themselves, because everybody is walking around on eggshells knowing that Kawhi Leonard doesn't want to be there? That's the part where it's a bit concerning, and why you would need Kawhi Leonard to be fully on board with a trade to Detroit if that's something that they're going to try to execute.
1: Well, we will get more information about Kawhi Leonard and Jaylen Brown and all the rumors that are out there coming up next as Brian Windhorst joins us in studio. We're on Sportsmanlike, presented by Progressive Insurance.
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1: 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Brian Windhorst is here, ESPN NBA insider, reporter, analyst, Hoop Collective podcast. NBA Today was awesome on the draft coverage. Hoop streams where he broke what team Kareem Lopez was on to Kareem Lopez, which was an amazing moment. And of course, we'll be on Get Up, First Take, everything. So, Brian, here's what we're going to do. There's so many things we need to be updated on in the NBA. We're going to give you a name, team, situation. You just give us the latest. So let's start. Jaylen Brown.
29: Yeah, he's going to get traded. Okay? I mean, Brad Stevens came out. Obviously, they offered him very strongly for the, to the Bucks. The Brad Stevens came out and said many, many wonderful things about him and respectful and all that stuff. He never said he wasn't trading him.
0: Yeah.
29: Which he obviously could have done. And he met with Jaylen before this happened, and he didn't meet with them to say, hey, are you summering in Greece? Are you summering? Are you going to try the Mediterranean? Like, he obviously told them that they're seriously going to, a chance they're going to trade him. So now, whether they can find a trade that, because look, Jaylen Brown is 29 years old, coming off his best season under contract.

0: for 3 years. Those are things that you like, mm-hmm. you want. It's not a guarantee that they're going to be able to find a deal that they like that's going to improve the team, but I think they are intending to trade him.
1: A lot more there, but let's keep it moving because we have a lot to get through, Wendy. Yeah. LeBron James.
0: Yeah, I think LeBron and the Lakers will probably end up together, but I'm going to say two things. One, the Lakers, you know, they have two ways they can go about this. They have $50 million in salary cap space. They can either agree with LeBron first on a number and then move forward, or they can go try to sign free agents first and then offer LeBron what they have left. So that's, you know, and we say, hey, listen, LeBron, we spent this money. We have X million dollars left. Will you take it? I'm interested to see which direction they take. I don't know which direction they're going to take.
2: LaMelo Ball.
0: Yeah. This was sort of, has sort of been bubbling in the ether because, you know, LaMelo is coming off the healthiest season he's had in a while. Charlotte obviously has got Con Knupple, who is, you know, going to be their franchise player going forward. And LaMelo is owed a ton of money over the next 3 years and is also extension eligible this summer. And it's a sort of a fork in the road moment for Charlotte. And it seems like they may be taking the fork in the road. LaMelo is an extraordinarily popular player. If you have him on your team, your IG and TikTok is going to go up. Mm-hmm. My son twice has opted for LaMelo shoes. Loves them. Like, you know, 6'7", all this stuff. But he's a very polarizing player within the NBA. Not everybody, he's not for everybody, LaMelo. So I think Charlotte is interested in the market. I don't think it's a guarantee they're going to trade him.
3: 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Of course, NBA Today, Get Up, everything. Going through all the names that are out there right now in terms of NBA free agency, trades, et cetera. Kawhi and Leonard.
0: Yeah, this is a big one. So obviously we have this investigation. We do not have resolution.
1: Right.
0: It's wild. It has now been almost 4 weeks since Adam Silver said publicly, it's time for the investigation to end. Mm-hmm. The lawyers apparently won't let it end. I've seen this before. I'm married to a lawyer.
2: A lot of billable hours.
0: Yeah. At some point, there has to be some sort of resolution. And it's unclear to me whether or not the league will allow the Clippers to trade or extend Kawhi Leonard. Like, the contract that he's on right now is potentially illicit. So if they want to extend him, like, is the NBA going to allow them to extend a potentially illicit contract? I don't know. Okay, would the NBA allow them to trade? Because here's the thing, status quo is not prudent. He's coming off two excellent seasons. I mean, like, regardless of what happened with this investigation, he was awesome last year. He was a top 10 player in the league last year, no debate. But if you have a player of this level, you can't have him on a one-year contract. You're either extending him or you're trading him. Like, that's baseline analysis. And so the Clippers have to make a decision. So which is it going to be? If he extends him, it's huge news. If they don't extend him, it's an announcement to the league he's going to be traded. So teams are absolutely very closely watching this because Kawhi would be, assuming he's not facing some sort of suspension or sanction, Kawhi on a one-year contract where he potentially would be highly motivated would be extremely valuable in the market.
1: Juicy. Next one, Wendy. Anthony Edwards.
0: Yeah, so from what I understand, the internally, the Timberwolves are energized by the possibility of a Julius Randle trade because Randle really struggled in the playoffs last year, and by moving him out, it opens things for a couple of guys. Number one, Jaden McDaniels, who you remember talked his talk in that series with the Nuggets and then had really a terrific playoffs. This will open a larger role for him. This will open a larger role for Naz Reid, who is an extraordinarily popular player in Minnesota. It allows them to keep Ayo Dosunmu, who was a great pickup for them. All of those things are positives. The reality, though, is this is a salary dump. And, you know, if you don't want Randle anymore, fine, but don't trade him for nothing. So the question is, what are they going to do with that flexibility? Are they just going to take their cash savings, which they've paid $100 million in luxury taxes the last 3 years? This is not an ownership that has got huge, deep pockets. Like, if the owners are saying, we're not paying the luxury tax anymore, it's not unreasonable. Like, I'm not criticizing Alex Rodriguez and Mark Laurie for that. But when you have a young superstar entering his prime and the team cuts payroll, the young superstar eventually, even if he's like, cool, you know, this is going to be great for Jaden, it's going to be great for Nas. At some point, the young superstar is going to be like, wait a minute, what's going on? Mm-hmm. Maybe not today, maybe not tomorrow, but that chicken's going to come home to roost. So they now have created the largest trade exception in the history of the NBA. $33 million as part of this deal. That doesn't mean they're going to use it, but let's watch what's going to happen there. I think that's a team to watch in the coming days.
3: Mm. Ja Morant.
0: Flagrantly available. Like, couldn't be more available. The thing about Ja, if Ja had 1 year on his contract, I think he would have been traded months ago. Wow. Because I think he is a reasonable risk. You know, he is super motivated to have a big time year. But he's got 2 years on his contract. And so if you trade for him and it doesn't work out, you're left with an unpalatable amount of risk. And the thing about it is Memphis is pivoting. They're done with this. They've traded Bain. They've traded Jackson. They want to, you know, make Cam Boozer the centerpiece of their team. They moved around in this draft and you know, picked up Kareem Lopez. Like, they want to build elsewhere. And so they are highly motivated to trade him. But the 2 years on the contract make it very difficult, because I don't think a team is going to give value. I think a team is going to want to receive value to take on that risk. I don't know how it's going to work out, but I just can't see him playing for the Grizzlies again.
2: Kevin Durant.
0: Yeah, you know, Durant signed a contract extension. Houston had a very disappointing end of the season. Houston has two choices. Houston can add Fred VanVleet and say, we believe that our team with a veteran point guard will work out great, or they can look to make major structural changes. I think both are on the table.
1: Tyler Hero.
0: Yeah, so there were teams that thought Tyler Hero would get rerouted, and mm-hmm. he's on the last year of a $33 million contract. And again, you don't have a player of this level on a one-year contract. You either trade or extend. So you ask the Bucks, trade or extend. Now, he is from Milwaukee. You know, I'm not saying he's selling out the arena, but, you know, that is a great story locally.
1: Sure.
0: They're going to have some rookies, and it wouldn't, you know, by the way, Tyler Hero is a hard worker.
3: Yes.
0: You know, he's known for, you know, his sort of flamboyance, and his game can seem a little bit casual, but he ain't a casual work, you know, he is not a bad guy to have on your team. Mm-hmm. And besides that, he's extremely consistent. Go look at his stats. I can write down, he's going to shoot in the 40s. He's going to shoot in the mid 40s, and he's going to average 20 points. You know how I know? He's done that for 4 or 5 straight years. So I think the intent for the Bucks is to keep him. But again, unless he's extended, you got that same, you know, thing on your plate. And so I think teams will call on him.
3: Rapid fire, unbelievable information here with Brian Windhorst on Sportsmanlike, presented by Progressive Insurance. Couple more. Heat roster.
0: Yeah, I mean, so the Heat made a trade to move up in the second round last night. Hell if I can remember who they drafted. So
3: Louisville
0: I can't
3: guard. Hold on, I got it.
0: Anyway, but...
3: Ryan Conwell.
0: Right. Oh, Bobby Marks loves him.
3: Yeah.
0: Here's the thing about these draft guys. Like, I can talk about the teams. I ain't watched them. Like, I'm looking at Jay Billis and King McClure and Bobby Marks. You tell me about him. This guy may be the second coming of Mario Chalmers, or we may never hear of him again. I don't know. Well, Mario had a great career. So anyway, it was a second round pick for the Heat is what I'm saying. They have to fill out the roster. They got $18 million to fill out the roster. That's it. And not $18 million, like, because that's all they'll spend, or $18 million under the luxury tax or the apron. They're hard capped because of the dynamics of this trade. So they got to create some more room. So the first thing that they got to do is they got to come to an agreement with Andrew Wiggins. Andrew Wiggins is a player option for $30 million. He could just file the paperwork and say, I'll see you in September. I don't think that's going to happen, though. I think what they're going to do is they're going to give him a multi-year contract, get that $30 million number down a little bit, create some space, and then they're going to go seek bargains in the market. I'll just point out to you that when the Heat signed LeBron, Wade, and Bosch, they had two players under contract. Two. One of them, by the way, was Mario Chalmers. Yes. Okay? Oh. So and that team... Andy Ellisberg, Pat Riley, Adam Simon, who's one of their lead scouts, Eric Spoelstra, their development staff, built that team into a juggernaut very quickly. Mm. It is the exact same people. And they have flipped over this roster a number of times before. I have no doubt that they will build this roster up into a team around Giannis that will be a serious contender. But I don't know if they can do it now, because the mechanisms that are in the league now did not exist when they've done it. So I think I would say this. Schedule watching Giannis play for the Heat and get excited about it, but don't schedule, don't worry about planning for May or June, probably until 28 as opposed to 27. Mm.
2: Wendy, let's talk about a team that did play for it all this year, the New York Knicks. What's their summer look like?
0: Yeah, so they made four trades in the draft, specifically to snip off a little bit of money each time down the line. And the reason they're doing that is they're trying to find ways to stay under the second apron. That is Jim Dolan's man.

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1: The apron, and they're going to, there's a possibility they may trade off another player to save some money. They're trying to figure out Mitch Robinson, but I would say it's not a guarantee that it will work.
2: Wendy, just quickly here. The three players you mentioned you could see on the move of name, Brown, Leonard, and LaMelo. Teams associated with all three would be?
1: I'm not ready to go there. I'm not ready to affect my day just badly enough. But I would just say that there were some teams that didn't get in on the Giannis sweepstakes, largely because Giannis wasn't prepared to sign there, who have pivoted now and are taking a look at both Jaylen Brown and LaMelo Ball. And I'm not suggesting Boston for LaMelo, just to be, understood. That I want to be crystal clear on. But I'm not quite ready to roll out those teams yet, just because, frankly, I don't want to be on SportsCenter defending it for the next 12 hours.
3: Totally understand, Winnie. Final thing for me, is there a chance that it can work in Boston with Jaylen Brown in the squad?
1: Sure. However, I think they've made up their mind they're going to try to trade him.
3: Okay.
1: Now, the trouble here is the standard of how you're going to improve your team is very, it's a high bar. We're talking about a guy who's 29 years old, in his prime, coming off his best season, plays both ends of the court, signed for three more years, so there's no contract pressure, really. He's proven he can work with your franchise player.
3: Proven he can win.
1: Proven he can win. Like, improve on that.
3: Exactly.
1: And improve on that probably, you know, probably with multiple players, because the one-for-one trade for Giannis makes, you know, that, you know, you can see that. They're not going to have that now. So they're probably going to trade for multiple players. And so whenever you, Bill Simmons, our former colleague, used to talk about in the NBA, four quarters doesn't make a dollar. Mm-hmm. Which means if you take a star player, the dollar, and you trade them for four quarters, even though they're theoretically the same, it doesn't equal the same.
2: Right.
1: But Brad Stevens has shown an ability repeatedly to make transactions that fit perfectly. Getting Drew Holiday when they got him, getting Derek White when they got him, getting Kristaps Porzingis when they got him, reacquiring Al Horford when they got him, getting Nemias Keita last year. Like, what a great move. And then he's also shown the ability to trade players at the correct times. Look at what happened when they traded Marcus Smart. Perfect timing. Look at what happened when they traded Porzingis. He had a year where he really wasn't that impactful. I have to trust what he's potentially got on his plate and what his thought process is, because his track record, frankly, so far has been a Hall of Fame track record in this job.
2: Is there any name we hadn't brought up? I know we got to go and you got to go. Is there any other name that we should have asked you?
1: I'm already probably going to face fallout for what I said here, and I'm not looking to add more to my plate.
2: Okay.
1: My honest
2: Brian
1: assessment.
2: Windhorst will face the fallout on Get Up at 8 a.m. Eastern Time. Amazing Hoop Collective podcast, of course. 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
3: 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Think a corner kick is a karate move? 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
8: If you are a food delivery driver, you cannot be smoking in the car. How is it possible that Mark DeRosa didn't know the rules? This is so embarrassing.
9: People love bologna.
10: Yuck. I thought bologna was the affordable option. And yeah, that's the only reason that you would choose bologna.
9: It's
10: bad.
9: Only poor people can eat bologna, Michelle.
11: Well, I'm pretty sure she said that.
10: It wasn't that the thing back in the day?
12: Bologna's, yeah, not great.
13: Ugh. I'm over it. I'm sick and tired and over it.
9: Get a life.
14: Yes, each and every day at this time, our producer, Patty the Caddy, gives us items in and around sports entertainment, his life that he is over. Pat gets to follow Wendy. Go ahead, Pat.
9: Yeah, great. And Wendy was amazing. Go back on the podcast that I'll post in about 10 minutes and listen. It's going to be awesome. I'd like to talk about my round with Michael Kim yesterday. I was lucky enough to caddy for him for the Wednesday Pro-Am at the Travelers Championship. It was unbelievable. Michael Kim and his caddy Danny, can't thank them enough. Absolutely fantastic guys. I do want you to hear a couple things real quick, though. The first is the first question that I asked Michael Kim on the tee box, having barely talked to him at all. Here's what I asked him.
15: Pat did good seem start, to right feel on. Like the bag was getting heavy.
9: Nope.
15: But what he didn't know...
9: Yeah, this is the wrong clip.
16: Oh, yeah, that's...
9: Wrong clip. Okay, that was the wrong clip. We'll find the right one later.
17: Well-oiled
18: machine. Oh, my gosh. We're off to a swimming start today. Great recap, Pat.
9: Well, wow. I asked him if he was a Cowboys fan, just in case you guys were wondering whether or not I am actually a diehard Eagles fan.
19: Why would that have been relevant? If he was, what would you have done?
9: I asked him where he was from, and here's what it actually sounded like.
16: Tell me you're not a Cowboys fan, though. Okay.
9: Yeah, great. Because he was from Dallas.
10: That was it?
9: That was it.
19: That was a big payoff.
9: I mean, it was. No, it doesn't matter.
18: But had he said he was a Cowboys fan, what were you prepared to do?
10: Yeah, what were you going to do?
9: I might have walked off.
19: Yeah, okay. You know, you started with something that I think that we should actually address. You said, I don't know how to thank him. How should we thank Michael Kim? Because he deserves some level of thanks.
10: What he did for Pat and for our show was so major.
18: I think us continuing to talk about Michael Kim is thanks enough, don't you?
19: All right. Well, that's one option.
18: Publicity.
19: I was going to say, does he have a charity or something? All right. Well, you know what? Publicity. I like that better. That costs a little bit less.
18: Exactly. 1,000%.
10: Well, we are officially Team Kim, right? Like, he is our golfer for Unsportsman. Like, we will always cheer for him.
19: And Pat Guzman.
18: Friend of the show, right?
10: Yeah, and Pat and Guzman, too.
18: Now, Smalls, I need a ruling. Once you are a friend of the show, you are forever and always a friend of the show? How does that work?
10: Oh, well, Susie, I would say there are some circumstances that would require us to say you're not a friend of the show anymore, just because maybe we don't want to be associated with certain situations.
19: I also think
18: so. It's conditional, is what we're saying.
19: Not loosely, excuse me. Loosely.
18: So it's conditional. Conditional friendship?
10: Yeah.
19: No. Give your definition.
10: Any relationship in life.
19: Nuno has a definition. You want to hear the definition?
10: Could expire. Yes, of course.
6: I would say, if we can text you, call you to get you to pop on, i.e. what just happened with Wendy, you're a friend of the show.
18: Okay. Mm. All right. So that's the bar to clear.
19: So Michael Kim is a friend of the show, although I did text Pat last night saying you should bring him on today, and Pat somehow said to me, I didn't book him in the first place.
9: No, I didn't.
19: Which I was very confused.
9: We had him on Tuesday.
10: I didn't book him?
9: No.
10: I thought you were messaging
19: with him. That's why I reached out to you. I'm like, you should get him back to review your round.
9: I didn't even know he was coming on Tuesday until Nuno sent out an email about it. I was like, oh, great.
10: I thought you messaged him.
19: You're falling apart here. What's happening?
9: How am I falling apart? What did I do? Well, I almost literally fell yesterday into a bunker. I was raking, and it was a little slippery out, and I started to fall, and I almost went down. I thought I was going to tear my ACL, but luckily, I'm a gamer.
19: Okay, I got to go back. Nuno, you should be furious at Pat. Pat's your guy. I know he's your guy. I know you love Pat. Pat makes you book his guy that he's caddying for?
9: I didn't make him book him.
6: No, Chris Mitchell helps book
19: our guests. None of you did.
6: No. He was well aware of what was going on, and he has a relationship with the PGA, and he booked Michael Kim and said, hey, Michael Kim, Tuesday, 9:30.
19: So. All right. This is not how I expected it to go. I apologize. We can continue.
9: Well, I did ask Michael Kim after the round how he thought I did. We were standing on the driving range, and I was just like, would you mind filming a quick video for a second? Just on how I did. Here's what Michael Kim said.
15: Pat did seem to feel like the.
9: This is also the wrong clip.
19: Oh my God.
18: This is a disaster.
9: It's not going well.
18: Yeah, hall of shame. I'm over it right now.
9: Anyone else got anything? I'll be over here if you guys need me.
6: I'm over Evan. I'm over Evan being a coward.
10: Oh, Nuno, unload. Go ahead.
6: One of the questions you asked Wendy was the heat. And what did Wendy say? Don't prepare for that parade in May and June. And you,
19: I was very clear.
6: And you kept moving. But when we brought that up, and you know, earlier this week, 50 plus wins, you know, championship, like
19: that's
6: all
19: right.
6: That stuff.
10: Championship or
6: this
10: bust.
6: Year,
19: that's right.
10: The contenders
6: year.
10: Every year that Giannis.
19: No, and I have no problem saying that to Wendy. Wait a second. We were very clear. We're going to do rapid fire to get as many hot NBA topics in as possible. Nobody did follow-ups, so neither did I.
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5: 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The right way to start your day. This is Jen, Gabe, and Chewy, broadcasting live from the Gruber Law Office's One Call That's All studios at The Avenue with Gabe Neitzel and Mark Chamora. Here's Jen Latta.
6: All right, we do have important stuff we need to get to.
7: But why?
6: We were just having a conversation that I want to continue.
7: Oh, that, okay. I thought you were talking sports.
6: No, we do have some stuff. There's a huge piece that came out even before our show started yesterday, but it was so long. Did not have a chance to finish it, from Jim Ozarski in the Milwaukee Journal Sentinel. Really good. You're just going to have to block out a long chunk of time or break it up because, again, very, very good. Kind of breaking down what exactly happened, how the relationship deteriorated between Giannis and the Bucks. Again, long piece, a lot of really good information in there. A lot of information that we knew as well, but it's all, you know, in one spot. So I really appreciated that. We've got one of Chewy's favorite things. ESPN has ranked the position groups for offense, wide receivers, running backs, tight ends. Where do the Packers rank with those three positions jammed into one? So where do the skill positions rank? We'll get to that. But Josh, you were just telling me you get yelled at for over-seasoning your food? This is the first I think I've ever heard of that. I've heard of people getting yelled at for under-seasoning the food. But Mussolini gets after you for over-seasoning?
8: Yeah. Oftentimes at home, when I cook, I've started cooking a lot more with the Milwaukee Weight Loss Program. So
6: sure.
8: I'm oftentimes the cook, and I will have to prepare two different types of, say, chicken breasts or tilapia fillet or cod, whatever we end up using, because I'll take like a solid crust of seasoning, and she wants more of the delicate.
6: She's Dan Orlovsky.
8: Not that far.
6: Okay.
8: Not unseasoned. She definitely seasons when she does the cooking, but she accuses me of overseasoning it, and sometimes I've definitely caught myself and made something gone. Well, went a little heavy on the old bay there. Went a little heavy.
6: I'd rather go that way than the other way.
8: Right, because
9: what, too light?
8: You could just scrape it off.
9: Look, I've eaten at some wonderful steakhouses.
6: Mm-hmm.
9: I'm sorry. A steak cannot stand alone. It cannot.
6: It should.
9: No, it can't.
6: What do you mean it can't?
9: It cannot stand alone. You cannot have a steak with no seasoning on it whatsoever.
6: Oh, yeah. That's what I'm talking about. When I'm saying stand alone, I'm saying like salt, pepper. Like you need to have salt and pepper on the steak.
9: Something.
6: Yes.
9: There's got to be something.
6: Can't give somebody a steak.
9: Yeah.
6: Where it's just like, oh, well, here's the steak. I just took it out of the refrigerator. No, you need, again, the salt, the pepper, like it activates the flavor.
9: Yes. Now, sometimes I like it light, like Josh's significant other, and sometimes I go heavy. Now, a poivre, that's too much. That's, you know what that is?
6: I have no idea what the hell that is.
9: Josh?
8: No, I don't know what you're saying.
9: That's the big kernels of peppers that they pound into the... That's too much. I don't mind a heavy seasoning as long as they don't burn it. Burn it and I'm out. Right? I mean,
6: you want a good crust, but yeah, there is a fine line. There.
9: Like, do you like the crust of prime rib? I do not.
6: Yeah.
9: My wife loves it. So I trade off. And she takes a too salty for me.
6: You get a good fatty crusty piece.
9: That's meat candy, my friend. Okay, so we got the rubs under control. Okay. What about dipping?
6: So when I was younger, I used to do A1. I have gotten away from that. If I'm having a steak, I usually just want to have the steak. I don't want to drown it in another like steak sauce flavor. That's for you, I'm not gonna tell you you're wrong. If that's the way you want to eat your steak, that's just not the way I prefer my
9: sometimes steak. Sometimes I am, sometimes I'm not. Like if it has a good marbling and a nice rub to it, then I'm fine. But I'm an A1 guy.
6: Okay.
9: But Dyson in Florida says Luger's is 10 times better than A1. And I've never had Luger's.
6: I've never had Luger's. I'd be willing to give it a shot.
9: I got to give that a run. What about, all right, prime rib? What about, are you dipping in the au jus?
6: Oh, yeah. The au jus or horseradish.
9: Yeah.
6: But you got to have, so when I usually will make, because most grocery stores, like around Christmas, New Year's, they'll do, you know, you can get prime rib. They'll do a big prime rib sale. It's still, you know, pricey, just not as pricey as it usually is. And the last handful of years, I've gotten a big chunk of prime rib, done it on the smoker.
9: Yeah.
6: And then I'll make sure I've got an au jus and a horseradish.
9: Because we've got
6: people that come over, and then you can kind of mix and match.
9: Salt and pepper is not enough for me on a steak. Got to be some kind of garlic, some kind of something.
8: I'm not a big fan, like the Montreal steak seasoning.
9: I love that stuff.
8: No? I'm closer to, if you want to do the, at the end, you throw in some herbs, butter, and then you baste.
6: Again, it's nice out. So last night we made steak salad.
9: Yeah.
6: So I threw a couple of steaks on the grill. But when it's winter, making a steak in the cast iron with a slab of butter in there.
9: I did it last night. So what I do is I get these wonderful steer fillets.
6: Yeah.
9: Sear.
6: Mm-hmm.
9: And then I take a chunk of butter, put it on each one, and then a dollop of chopped garlic. You know, the one that comes in the
6: garlic?
9: Take that. Yes. Wonderful. Wonderful. Yeah. I'm getting hungry. I'm really not.
6: I'm surprised you ate a steak last night.
9: Yeah. I had to choke it down.
8: Drank your dinner?
9: But that's all I ate. You know, I had a little mashed potato and some corn, but in a salad. Yeah. Big salad guy.
6: Ashton in Sheboygan saying a proper steak has to sit at room temp for at least a half hour. Salt, pepper, garlic if you're bold. Cook to 125. Pull it, tent it, finish with the big flakes.
9: I'm with you. I always take my steaks out, get them up to room temperature. Yeah?
6: Mm-hmm.
9: Now, Coach lets his sit, and he's actually, I got to drive to Fargo after this. He's like, Dylan, I really don't eat a lot anymore. So we got like inch and three quarter thick, I think, porterhouses.
6: Okay.
9: But he'll let his sit after, and he's an unbelievable cook, but he'll let his sit for a good 15 minutes.
6: After he pulls them?
9: Yeah.
6: I mean, you do
9: Is that
6: want-
9: too long?
6: I don't...
9: See, I'm a big hot guy. See, when I have coffee in the morning, it's in the microwave for another minute.
6: Wait, you pull it out of the
9: You
6: pull it out of the coffee maker, pour it in the cup, and then you throw it in the microwave for a minute?
9: Yes.
6: Do you have any taste buds? Is your tongue just burned?
9: I like that stuff. Like, I like my food hot. Soup, gotta be hot.
6: I mean, because steak, you have to let it, like any meat, you want to let it rest.
9: Yes.
6: Before you serve it. You don't want to go right from grill to plate to table.
8: I'm with Chewy in terms of I'm going to let it rest, but I'm going to do the minimum rest.
9: Yeah. I want 3 minutes.
8: I've had sometimes where it comes out just a little too chilly, and by the time I'm done, it's almost cold.
6: Yeah.
8: It's below room temperature
9: Okay, let me ask you this, because there's nothing like a good pork chop. Can you eat that medium rare?
6: Mm-hmm.
9: Because this may shock you. I know you can use a temperature thing. That's a lot of work. It's a lot of work.
8: They're so easy. You can buy them on the
9: But it's still, Josh, if I can't hit my button to cough, there's no way I'm going in the drawer to get a temperature thing. Well, can you eat it a little pink in the middle or no?
6: Yeah.
9: You sure?
6: Yes.
8: You do have to be, there are, with pork, I believe.
6: Yeah.
8: Trichinosis is a potential. So you do need to at least reach that heat, but you can, it's not as severe, say, as chicken.
6: Yeah but no, chicken.
9: No, chicken you cannot eat pig.
6: Cook that all the way through, baby.
9: Yeah, but you can always take ivermectin, which that you're fine, which they sell, I believe, at Fleet Farm.
6: I mean, Fleet Farm's got everything.
9: Yeah.
8: You could go to your doctor, too. I believe they have it there.
6: This show in no way should serve as medical advice. Just as a quick disclaimer.
9: I wonder if you see the worms when they come out. No?
8: I know like bear. I've had people who have harvested bear meat.
9: Yeah.
8: And that you have to be very careful.
9: Have you ever had it?
8: Yes, I had.
6: I've never had bear.
8: I didn't particularly enjoy it. It wasn't terrible. It was a tougher meat.
9: I hear it's greasy.
6: I could see it being tougher.
8: Yeah, it is greasy too. But I had it in jerky form because I think the person was afraid.
9: Okay.
8: Of any undercooking. So they said, well, let's just make it jerky.
6: Yeah. It's kind of a safe route to go, right? Always a safe route there. Chef Ed saying, as a chef for over 50 years, too much seasoning better than not enough. A1 is for amateurs.
9: Oh, well, help me out, Chef Ed. What am I going with? Have you had Luger's?
6: Yeah, I think he's just saying steak sauce is for amateurs.
9: Oh.
8: Yeah, I'm a big, if I'm going to do anything with my steak, it's mushrooms and onions, and I will.
6: Oh, yeah. Like, if I'm going out, and rarely when I go to a restaurant do I get a steak.
9: Yeah, but sometimes.
6: But if I get a steak at a restaurant, I want, like, if they have those sauteed mushrooms, yeah. Uh-huh.
9: I know,
6: up.
9: But sometimes you go and the steak isn't that great. And you need something to 100%. Choke it down. Well, so you got to go to a sauce.
8: If I'm getting steak, I'm at a steakhouse. That's almost, or I'm at a supper club where this is one of our things. It's not just, oh, they have a steak on the menu. I'm going to get that here. But it's a major feature of the menu.
9: What is the 57 sauce?
6: That's like, yeah, that isn't that Heinz's?
9: Is that for steak or is that for chicken?
6: For everything. You can use it for anything.
9: Terrible. Ketchup is terrible, too.
6: You did a blind ketchup taste test less than a year
9: and
6: ago.
9: I'm still PO'd about it.
6: Because you got it wrong.
9: Because I swung and missed on an 87-mile-an-hour fastball. I didn't even make contact. That was embarrassing.
6: But yeah, so if I go to, like, let's say I go to a supper club, unless it's like a Saturday night and they have the prime rib special, I feel like, and look, there are going to be some steakhouses that I'm not going to be able to touch. But I feel like I can get close enough to a pretty good steak at home.
9: Oh, yes.
6: But like
9: yes.
6: A pork chop that's really done well at a restaurant.
9: Yeah.
6: Or if you get, Josh, when I went to the Barnacle Bubs pop-up, they do a pop-up supper club during the winter that you told me about. They had like these three little lamb chops that were so good. So like when I go out, I'm rarely ordering a steak because I look at these other things and I'm like,
9: yeah.
6: I can't do this as well as they can. The steak, yeah, they're better.
9: Yes.
6: But I can get close enough where I'd rather have something different.
9: That's where
6: I land on that.
9: It's hard for me to order chicken, though, at a restaurant.
6: Yeah, I'm not. I mean, unless I'm getting wings. Like, I don't want to get a chicken breast at a restaurant.
9: Yeah, no, I agree. Either pork, lamb.
6: Mm-hmm.
9: What else? What other meat? See, and...
6: Like duck? I mean, some fancy places will have ducks.
9: But this is why turkey sucks. Everyone is so hoodwinked by turkey. Turkey is terrible. If turkey was so good, it would be on the menu at restaurants, and it's not.
6: Yeah, well, you're talking about like Thanksgiving turkey.
9: Yes.
6: Because you can get like a turkey club at bars.
9: No, I'm talking dinner.
6: Yeah, I know you.
9: Terrible. Oso buco?
6: Yeah.
9: You ever had that?
6: No.
9: You never had that?
6: No.
9: Delish.
6: Really good?
9: It's lamb shank. Slow cooked? Huh.
6: Jake asking if Rachel Ray is going to be our guest at 7:20.
9: I would hope so. You know who's overrated? Ashton.
6: just going to take a shot at our guy, Ashy?
9: Yeah, I chickened out on the truck. I was thinking about that the other day.
6: What do you mean he chickened out? He just, he accepted.
9: No, he chickened out.
6: He accepted a job.
9: When the rough got tough, the tough got going, or whatever the saying is.
8: Yep, nailed it.
9: What is it?
6: When the going get tough,
9: there we
6: the
9: go.
6: Tough get going.
9: I was close.
6: I think you said tough. And I think that's about the only word you got right in whatever
9: but I rhymed.
6: You were trying to. Yeah, you somehow rhymed it. I don't know what you were doing.
8: Are we sure you rhymed?
9: The rough, tough? Yeah, rough and tough.
6: Yeah, he just said, he said words that rhymed back to back. That's what he did. That's exactly what he did.
9: Bring him back.
6: I mean, if Jake, if you know Rachel Ray, we'll take her. Like, we'll certainly talk with Rachel Ray. We've talked with, I guess that was, speaking of Ashy, they were trying to get, when we were back at the old place, and he was producing for Tony Smith and Brian D.
9: Yeah.
6: They were trying to get Guy Fieri. And he ended up calling in late, and then Homer and I ended up talking to Guy Fieri.
9: Really?
6: Yeah. Like, they got a social media campaign, and Guy finally just called the number. So Homer and I ended up talking
9: to Guy. Is Emerald done? Is he just...
6: Yeah.
9: He's...
6: Yeah.
9: Couldn't keep up with the times?
6: Mm-hmm.
9: All right.
6: Yeah, it's Guy Fieri. It's Bobby Flay.
9: Bobby Flay. It's a good kind name
6: big
9: for a
6: TV
9: chef.
6: Ones. Who's the Hell's Kitchen guy? Gordon Ramsay.
9: He's a little obnoxious.
6: You know, those are kind of the big ones.
9: My cousin, Angie's cousin was on that. Adam Poblock. You know Adam.
6: Yeah, he's a member out at the Wisconsin Club. He wants to come on show. We got to get him on.
9: He begs.
6: What do you mean he begs?
9: He begs. Because every time I see him at Christmas, I'm like, all right, we'll fit you in. But I have a problem with chefs that have a beard. I don't think they should.
6: Well, we can have him in. You guys can talk
9: all right,
6: about it.
9: Okay.
6: We can have him in on the show.
9: The only way he's coming on is if I can have his dad on, because his dad is completely insane.
8: We also need to negotiate prepared meals. If the chef's coming on, you're going to have to bring some food.
9: That is a perk.
8: Yeah. There's no free lunch.
9: You know what, though? The sad thing is, I love food. I'd have to think about that one, whether it's worth it. I mean, really. You know him.
6: I do.
9: Okay.
6: I love Adam.
9: I love him too.
6: I ran into him at the club the other day, and he's now a member at the Wisconsin Country Club. I don't know if you watch me airing his business like that in the streets, but it's where I ran into him, Matt.
9: Yeah.
6: We're going to play some golf this summer and have him on the show while you're here this summer.
8: And he's going to bring us all food to
9: but
8: share.
9: But his dad is much more interesting. I'm telling you, and Adam would probably say, yeah, my dad is much more interesting.
6: All right, maybe we can work that into the negotiation.
9: I know that one is going to have to take some serious... I'm going to need a weekend. That's going to have to be a Friday after a heavy blammer Thursday. So we can talk about it.
6: All right, we'll certainly start those negotiations. We're all stretched out. We're all warmed up here on Jen, Gabe, and Chewy. We will get to those sports right now. Jason Wilde, it is a Thursday. He joins us next on Jen, Gabe, and Chewy.
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11: Still seeing some delays along southbound 41 right past Capitol Drive. The northbound side's backed up between North Avenue and Burleigh. Westbound 94, we've got some delays basically from about 35th Street to Holly Road. Eastbound just coming out of the stadium interchange to 35th. We do have one issue on 894 westbound right past 27th Street. Left lane's blocked with a crash. So that means we got some backups heading into or from out of the Mitchell Interchange. 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And checking the TMJ4 Storm Team forecast today. Partly cloudy skies, breezy. A slight chance for an afternoon shower or storm. A high of 73. Tonight, mostly cloudy. A low of 55. From the WTMJ Traffic Center, I'm Debbie Lazaga on 94.5 ESPN.
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6: He is our friend, he is our teammate, he is Jason Willie. He joins us three times a week here on Jen, Gabe, and Chewy. We've got, by the way, some great messages on the Carblues Talk and text line, 800-990-3776. Carrie and Mayville, I love dude days. The things I learn are astounding. Today is how to please a man with food. So that just kind of gives you an idea, Jason, of how our first segment went this morning. So I'll start with this. Ever since the incident you had driving and looking a cow in the eye on the highway, have you been able to have a steak since then? I know it took you a while to have a burger, but what about steak?
21: Yeah, my burger eating is definitely intermittent. I have a grill. I have a couple of steaks that Joe Thomas gave me.
6: It'd be rude not to eat those, Jason.
21: Hall of Fame beef. They're in the freezer. I just haven't gotten around to making them, but I have not bought one. That I can tell you. So, yeah, I don't know. I'm a complicated fella. And I was on that same road the other night where the slaughterhouse is down a little farther down it. And another one of those trucks was right next to me. And it reminded me that of all the people that I've told that story to, which is not a huge group, You bring it up more than anybody. And it's good because it keeps me honest so I don't fall off the meat wagon.
8: I have a question. Infamously, your Aaron snow thrower has never been put to use. A grill in the Wildy household, are we at least grilling veggies on that sucker? Maybe chicken breasts?
21: Yeah, no, it has not been used.
6: Do you have a brush to clean it and potentially use it?
8: How many things in your house go completely unused?
21: That's a great question. So I think the challenge, and we try to be smart. I mean, obviously the girls are really good athletes, thanks to Paula's genes. And Paula's obviously very health conscious after her bout with breast cancer. And then I'm just, me. It's unbelievable. And I'm going to miss this. I was talking about this with another dad the other day. Now that the school year is over, Maddie's going to be a junior in the fall, and Sid's going to be a sophomore, and they're going to be out of the house soon. And I always go back to when they were both little. They're 14 months apart, and all these parents, and now I do it to other young parents because I think it is important, would tell me the number one thing I heard was, The time flies by, cherish every moment. And I really, I believe I have. I was supposed to talk to Floor yesterday, but he got his lines crossed with me. And one of the things, it's for a feature for Madison Magazine, and I don't want to focus all on football. So one of the things I want to talk to him about is, he's got two sons, and he misses so much of what they do. I always tell the story about my guy Steno, who I know isn't always the most popular coach on staff with some fans. But he's got kids, and his daughter's the same age as Sid, and she's in track, and she's in volleyball and basketball, and he sees her compete once a season. And I could never do that. My life revolves around those guys. And this will all get back to the grill thing in a moment. I know you're sitting there going, what the hell is he talking about? So I didn't realize he was on the couch. But my point is that they are always doing something. Today I took off from the show. Sid's going to play in her first varsity volleyball game after a freshman season. That was pretty good. And for their summer league. And I don't want to miss that. But we're always going. I don't know how, unless I hire a personal chef like these NBA guys, we are always in a rush. We make stir fries, stuff that can be quick that the girls eat, but there's never enough time for me separate of whatever they have planned. Cause none of them eat beef either for me to sit out there and grill a steak. So it just sort of continues to sit in the freezer and someday I'll eat it or maybe I won't. And we'll be cleaning out the freezer 15 years from now going, oh, hey, there's that Joe Thomas beef that we have.
9: Well, Jason, I want to crush your spirit, but college goes faster than high school.
21: I'm sure it does.
9: I just dropped my baby girl off at Ohio State yesterday, and she's a senior.
21: That's unbelievable.
9: Yeah.
21: By the way.
9: It flies. I have a 31-year-old. What the hell's going on here?
6: The crazy part is the 31-year-old's still on scholarship.
9: He's getting better. We're going to see who pay. I got to drive to Fargo, Jason, because he bought a new house with no landscaping, and
6: guess who the landscaper is?
9: We're going to see who pulls the credit card out at Home Depot.
21: Oh, my God, you took my question. That was amazing. The pause was perfect.
9: Yeah. Jason, Brenton Strange agreed to a 3-year deal for $48 million. Never heard of him. Don't know what kind of player he is. But what does that mean with this Pitt's signing as well? What does that mean?
6: This one's more upsetting to you than Pitt's, isn't it?
9: Yes.
6: Blaming your parents for being born in the wrong generation.
9: Never heard of the dude. So what does this mean for Tucker Kraft? If you were to guess, what does it come in at?
21: Yeah, it would be a guess.
6: Oh, Jason just dropped. Just
8: dropped totally.
6: He just disappeared. I see the line in front of me. Jason is no longer there. We finally pivot. At 7:27, we finally get to a sports question. Maybe that's just a sign. We're not supposed to talk sports today.
8: To put some context into it, you've never heard of Brenton Strange because he has less than 1,000 yards receiving in the same time Tucker Kraft's had 1,500. I believe he has 5 total touchdowns to...
6: Six.
8: Oh,
6: he's got 6. Shorted him one.
8: So that's where I sent yesterday. Like, I think $22 million is starting price.
6: Yeah, he was a second. Yeah. He was a second round pick in 2023. Had 540 yards receiving and 3 touchdowns last year for Jacksonville.
9: But can he block? You know what? They discount.
8: He can't like Tucker.
9: That's what I'm saying. You can't. Okay. What would you guys want your tight end to be? 70% receiver, 30% blocker.
6: Yeah.
9: I was kind of...
6: 60-40?
9: Yeah, probably 60-40. Did a lot of dirty work.
6: Yeah.
9: But I think in this offense, you want your tight end to do a little...
6: Maybe 75-25. Want him... No, I'm talking about in today's NFL. What the ideal tight end.
9: I would say 70-30.
6: 70-30?
9: Because the running game is so important.
6: Yeah, it is. Yeah,
9: you know what I mean? I mean, especially when you look at the breakdown of the leagues, it's incredible how close to 50-50 it is.
8: I've got Jason Wilde here who reports that he was still talking and then his phone rang. Welcome back, Jason.
9: Hi, buddy.
6: Oh, no.
21: Yeah, I'm glad you think that's funny. Sure.
6: I mean, objectively.
9: Okay, say it again.
21: Yeah, exactly. So, all right, if you think about this, like I started doing hits on ESPN Milwaukee back in the 15, 10 days, 12, 90 nights days, like that far back, and then 540. So I've done this for 24 years, I think, now. And there is nothing worse, in my opinion, than having your call drop, not realizing it because you're not looking at your phone, and you continue to talk as if Chewy and Gabe and Joshy are just listening intently to the brilliant things you're saying, and then the phone rings and you realize you've been talking to your dog.
6: Did Stella feel like you were being insightful?
21: She's less interested in what I do than my family is. She just wants, are you leaving today, and do I get to go along?
9: She wants that steak.
6: Yeah, she does.
21: You can grow that up for me, Dad.
9: Yeah.
21: That's my dog voice, in case you were wondering. All right, so what was the last thing you heard from me?
8: You basically started your sentence.
6: Yeah, yeah. You started one your word. Sentence, and then you were gone. Yeah. We took as a sign of maybe we shouldn't talk sports today, because Chewy finally asked a football question, and then you dropped.
21: So just to recap for Stella, who listened to the whole thing, I don't know who this strange fellow is either. I don't watch a lot of Jacksonville Jaguars games. Sometimes they're on.
9: It's a sign. It's definitely a sign.
6: He dropped again. Oh,
8: I think this time we just gotta let him go.
6: Do we see if he calls back?
8: I think we do.
6: Well, because he's clearly still talking right now.
8: Yes.
6: Right now, there is not a chance he has realized that he is not talking to us again. I can't believe that happened for a second time.
8: My hands weren't even on the desk. It just dropped.
6: This is...
8: Might be having phone line problems.
9: All right, so we'll answer it. Josh, you immediately said, if you're Tucker Kraft, the number's 22.
8: Yeah.
9: It's definitely highest paid. Right?
8: Right.
6: Yeah, again, if he's getting 3 years, $48 million, yes. Yeah, I mean, the starting is, what, 360?
9: The only leverage the Packers...
6: 4 for $80?
9: Yeah, the only leverage the Packers really have is
8: off
9: the ACL.
8: Yes.
9: That's it. Right. And if you're Tucker Kraft's agent, then you go, come on.
6: So that's probably...
9: You just gave Christian Watson this kind of money, who had an ACL 1 year prior.
6: Well, but again,
9: and you didn't use that, so come on.
6: But in that contract, there's a lot less guaranteed money,
9: yeah.
6: Right?
9: Sure.
6: Like, we were using the Alex Pierce comp. Pierce got a ton more guaranteed money.
9: Which I don't think there had to be. I just think he's being nice, you know, because he's already proved that.
6: So I think the give and take there is there's less guaranteed money, and everybody comes together and says, hey, if you do what we think you're going to do, you're going to end up playing this out. As Jason Wilde rejoins the program.
21: Are you guys messing with me?
6: No. I honestly, Jason, I wish I was that clever.
21: Because I just did it again.
9: I know.
6: Well, so we did decide.
8: Yeah,
6: as a
8: we
6: group,
8: were messing with you a tiny bit.
6: Yeah, so we did decide after you dropped. We're like, we have to let him realize this one on his own.
21: And I did.
6: I can't believe it dropped again. That's fair. That's fair. But what's
21: like, and I've got all the, like all
9: a
21: my
9: lot
21: bars,
9: of bars
21: except for one is full.
9: Yeah.
21: Yeah. What the hell's going on out here? All right. Trey McBride is at $19 million a year. George Kittle's at 19.1. I think Tucker's going to come in at 20.5. And then he's going to get surpassed by, I was trying to figure out why no one was answering me when I asked why if Sam Laporta was in the last year of his contract too for the Lions.
8: I believe he
21: Hello?
8: Would be.
9: Yeah,
8: yes,
9: we're
8: we
9: still
8: are here.
9: Yeah, but do the Lions like him, okay, though?
8: Because he got drafted.
9: I mean, he just had back
8: of
9: issues. They shipped off Hawkinson.
6: Yeah. I think so Laporta is going into the final year of his deal as well.
8: Yeah. And my understanding is Laporta has injury issues that affected him last year, and they were back problems.
9: Yeah.
8: Which I think is scarier than an ACL repair.
6: Because the ACL,
21: right,
6: it happened,
8: right,
6: you repaired it. And you have a solution,
8: yes,
6: going forward. Backs are, you never know.
21: Right. And Kraft's ACL injury is also different. Now I'm hyper paranoid. I'm watching the clock tick on my phone to tell me that I've now been talking to you for a minute and 49 seconds. His was contact related. It was not non-contact.
6: Yeah.
21: Sean Ryan went hurtling into his knee. So that's a great point by you guys. Guys with back problems always make me nervous. I mean, that's how Tausch got his opportunity, as Chewy knows, mm-hmm, right? I mean, because Earl Dobson had all those back problems. So,
9: well,
21: Jason, yeah.
9: Let me ask you this though:
21: did
9: the ACL come into play with Christian Watson's new extension? Do you believe?
21: Yeah, look, I was talking to Christian after kind of the group dispersed at the mandatory minicamp. And I said, look, I said this to, they call Jaden Reed Bird. Everybody calls him Bird, and that's what he actually prefers. So I called him Bird. I said, I was talking about this with Bird. Like, I feel like both of you guys are in the same boat where if you'd have pushed the envelope, you both could have gotten much more,
9: mm-hmm,
21: than you did. And Christian Watson basically, I don't know if anybody else had asked him that. I don't think they had. Because it was, you know, it's kind of a jerky question, which that's not usually my forte. But he's like, no, I agree with you. But, you know, I understand why they were where they were at. And I'm confident that I'm going to earn every penny in this contract plus the incentives. So that's great. But the reason why I keep arguing that they got a bargain is because of his injury history, including the ACL. Now, I would also argue that I don't know how many times, like, I always think of Robert Brooks.
9: Yeah.
6: Jason? Yes. Oh, my gosh.
8: I think it's got to be tech problem. I'm just going to text him. Sorry.
6: Yeah.
8: It's not working.
6: We tried. Jason, enjoy your volleyball game today. We appreciate you having fun, and I can't believe that just happened again.
9: We'll get him tomorrow.
6: Yeah, we'll tag him tomorrow.
9: Yeah.
6: Get him all those Packer questions. Meanwhile, Justin on the Carbless Talking text line saying the only reason he knew who Brenton Strange was, he was a backup tight end on his fantasy football team.
9: Okay.
6: Probably only reason why a lot of people might know who or who he is not. But yeah, I think that Tucker Kraft deal, it's probably going to be done sooner rather than later at this point.
9: How many weeks till camp?
6: About a month.
9: And are they done? Are they done with their off-season workouts?
6: Yep.
9: Are they back?
6: Yep. So everybody's
9: wherever
6: cut
9: they
6: loose.
9: Want to be.
6: Everybody's cut loose until you got to be back. Until you got to report.
9: My guess is it'll be before training camp to get a buzz.
6: Okay.
9: To get excitement.
6: Mm-hmm.
9: Right.
6: Yeah, I think that.
9: People,
6: makes sense.
9: I think fans like that.
6: Yeah, and honestly, that follows a pattern a lot of deals the Packers have done over the years have happened right before training camp, probably for that same reason you were talking about. You. 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
20: Jen, Gabe, and Chewy are back after this on 94.5 ESPN.
11: We've got delays on westbound 94, basically from 35th Street all the way to about Holly Road, eastbound coming out of the stadium interchange to about 35th Street. We've also got this accident on 894 westbound right past 27th Street. The left lane's blocked with this, and that's got things backing up into the Mitchell interchange. Southbound 41 backing up from Appleton Avenue down past Capitol Drive. And check out the TMJ4 Storm Team forecast today. Partly cloudy skies, breezy, a slight chance for an afternoon shower or storm, a high of 73. Tonight, mostly cloudy, a low of 55. From the WTMJ Traffic Center, I'm Debbie Lazaga on 94.5 ESPN.
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8: How do you think that went?
9: I'd give myself an A.
6: Well, I mean, I didn't think there was anything wrong with that one.
8: Seemed a little herky-jerky.
6: I mean, he decided to, you know, go off script there.
9: I'm just stalling.
6: Wanted to make it personal.
8: You're a script guy.
9: I'm stalling. I'm just trying to get to the end of the show.
6: See, I
9: got a long drive.
6: Yeah, well, that's why I figured you didn't want to get to the end of the show.
9: Hold on.
6: Yeah, I figured you wouldn't want to get to the end of the show.
9: No,
6: because you don't want to get, or you just want to get to it, get it done and over with?
9: Root canal, let's get it.

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1: Yeah, you can basically, you're driving through all of Minnesota.
2: So I just went to the wedding in Menominee.
1: Yep.
2: And probably averaged about 82, 83 miles an hour.
1: How long did
2: it
1: take you to get to Menominee?
2: Three and a half.
1: Okay. Menominee.
2: Can I do it in 7.5? 7:15?
1: Probably not.
2: I'm not going to stop.
1: Well, but you're going to stop eventually. Like,
2: no. My gas tank holds 570 miles. Oh, that's okay. How far I can go.
1: Okay.
2: And then I got this.
1: You have to refill that. Well, that's the problem.
2: No. When this is empty.
1: Please.
2: It'll kind of look like that.
1: It will look like that. Please tell me that you will not reuse that after you
2: No.
1: All right. Just want to make sure we're on the same page.
2: No.
1: That you weren't going to reuse it after you used it on the car.
2: So I'm through. I'm pumping.
1: Yeah. Well, because that's the issue is that you got to, because you drink more water than any human that I know. Stopping every once in a while.
2: 720?
1: I bet you could do it in 7.5.
2: Okay.
1: That's where I would set the over-under.
2: I can win with that. I mean, the farthest I've driven in one day is 16.
1: Okay. I've done 14.
2: Okay. So that's half. That's fine. I got a list of phone calls. Got my Steely Dan.
1: Okay.
2: He's like, listen to a podcast. I don't listen to podcasts because I really don't care what you think or what you say. The only thing I care about.
1: Well, see, I bet, I mean, there's plenty of historical podcasts I bet you could get into.
2: Yeah, but I know
1: it's a history.
3: There's nothing more damning for Chewy than having to change maybe his previously held beliefs.
2: Yeah. I still can't believe you have a problem with me going right from the gym if I'm the only one in the truck.
3: Yeah, no. I don't like sitting in my own stink. Also, I'd feel it'd be uncomfortable, the sweat sitting there for 8 hours.
2: It dries up, Josh.
3: I don't think you understand how, like, bacteria and...
1: Well, yeah, but at the same time, I don't think you understand how Chewy works.
3: Like, no, I understand. I just think it's gross.
1: Well, 100%.
2: Well, of course it's gross.
1: Yeah, like, he doesn't disagree there. He just doesn't care.
2: I'm going to shower when I get there.
3: Eight
1: hours after the workout.
3: Are you a shower after taking a flight person?
2: Yeah, you feel kind of dirty.
3: Yeah, you feel kind of yucky.
2: Yeah. Or jump in the pool.
3: I knew there was going to be something.
1: Pool or the pond. Pond's good for you.
3: Pond. Maybe the hose if it's running.
2: Would it be okay if I had a pool here and jumped in it and then left?
3: No.
2: God, I didn't realize you were such a clean freak.
3: It's just, like, I hate the feeling of chlorine on me. As soon as I get, like... I took an unbelievable amount of showers in Mexico this past week.
1: Oh, because you were probably just living in the
3: you got it, brother.
1: Swim up pool.
3: Me, I was there. I was
2: did parked. They have an outdoor shower? Did you? That's the one thing I love about Mexico are the outdoor showers.
3: Well, I used it to get the sand off of my feet and legs.
2: Oh, I hate the beach. I'm an anti-beach guy.
1: Because
2: good
1: sand.
2: Thing I live in Florida.
1: Yeah. So glad you moved to Florida.
2: Oh, I hate sand. Ugh.
1: Just gets everywhere.
2: Yeah, it can't does get everywhere. Yeah. So that's my day.
3: This is about as unproductive as we've ever been through 47 minutes.
2: Well, we've had a sign. Jason was disconnected three times.
1: Trying to talk about the Brent Strange contract.
2: Yeah.
1: So Chewy's trying to go four corners offense so I don't bring up the Giannis article that was written by Jim Ozarski.
2: We can talk about that.
1: All right. We'll get to the Giannis article, and maybe we've been a little too easy on Giannis. We dive into that coming up next. But hey, guys, remember the way you felt when you were 25? Those early morning workouts were a breeze. You had a drive that kicked in way before your first cup of coffee. Now fast forward to today. Do you feel like you're losing that edge? Might not be your age. Could be low testosterone. And that's where my friends at Mentality come in. 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In fact, 94% of men report renewed energy and focus within 60 days. I'm one of those 94%. I swear by Mentality. It has worked for me. And just so you know, because I have used it for years, this isn't some new...

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0: Flip it around. 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

0: 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Great piece. If you have not read it or if you've started to read it, I cannot recommend it. Because again, it's just a great timeline, kind of starting from, I would say, the firing of Mike Budenholzer, which was kind of the tip of everything that started to then what eventually happened earlier this week with Giannis Antetokounmpo officially being traded from the Bucks to the Miami Heat, and kind of chronicling, okay, what exactly happened here? How did this get from this joyous celebration in 2021, just 5 years ago, to nobody's left, man? There's nobody here that was a part of that championship team on the coaching staff, on, you know, on the player's side. It's just, and especially Giannis. How did this distrust get sown? And I mean, there are a lot of things along the way, Chu, a lot of things that we kind of expected. And my biggest takeaway from this, a lot of the whispers and kind of rumors around it, turned out a lot of it was true.
1: Mm-hmm.
0: What Giannis's representatives were telling the Bucks behind the scenes, clearly his representation probably talked being some of the leaks to Shams during his reporting that a lot of people didn't want to believe. It was all true. Giannis wanted out. He didn't trust the organization anymore. And he didn't, and almost didn't trust himself. It kind of seemed like at different times because he wanted Doc gone, but did not really vocalize that. And it seems like a lot of the breakdown is either lack of communication or miscommunication that happened between Giannis, the Bucks, coaching staff, players. And you can see how the dominoes all kind of fell, eventually leading to Giannis no longer being a Milwaukee Buck.
1: So how far back did it go? When did it start?
0: I think it started with Mike Budenholzer. And
1: not liking him? Or?
0: Well, so, and I think Giannis realized this was a mistake. Giannis wanted him fired. Was a little miffed that it took 7 days to fire him after that series, where they lost as the number one seed to the Miami Heat. Obviously, there were some extenuating circumstances there personally for Bud. With his brother who had passed away.
1: Yeah.
0: But he wanted that. And then he was a fan of Adrian Griffin, wanted Griff, but then realized that was a mistake. And is, I mean, there's plenty of places in there where he realizes, yeah, Bud was the guy. Like, we shouldn't have ran him out. I think he had some regrets voicing his opinion on Griff, on Bud, on getting Dame, because he realized his voice carried a lot of weight. So going into last season, instead of saying, hey, I think that Doc Rivers isn't the answer, because Doc certainly wasn't. Doc wasn't doing the job that he was hired to do. And Giannis decided to kind of keep those opinions to himself because he didn't want the reputation of somebody who's just running guys out of town.
1: Well, he took liberties with Doc showing up 2.5 hours late.
2: So
1: to the
2: in the article, it does detail other liberties.
0: Turns out through other, like Miles Turner, for whatever reason, lied in that podcast. I don't know why, but he lied.
1: What did he lie about?
0: Giannis being the one holding up planes. Just not true. Just wasn't true. I don't know why Miles Turner decided to take that liberty, but he did.
1: Did he get along with his teammates? Because to me, it sounds
0: like... Well, so that's the thing. The answer to that, no. He got along with the championship core, and as the championship core was slowly deteriorated, as did the culture. So the Bucks lost their championship DNA. They lost their championship culture as they started to peel off some of those pieces, trading away Drew to get Damian Lillard, trading away Chris to get Kyle Kuzma, and letting Brooke Lopez walk away in free agency. Pat Connaughton was a part of that, obviously not a part of the team this past year. So I think just kind of losing his guys and losing trust in his teammates. And it's, again, Doc not really holding anyone accountable. And
1: does he place any blame on himself?
0: Other
1: than Adrian Griffin?
0: I mean,
1: that happens in sports. I'm sorry, but, you know, you can't pay everyone. People get old. People get hurt. You got to move on. Did he not trust Horst?
0: Not at the end. Not at the end. It doesn't seem like it, at least based on the Jim Ozarski article. Does not seem like he did.
1: So if after reading that, give me the pie slices. Who deserves blame? I mean, obviously everyone deserves blame, but it's just how much. You know? See, the thing with Doc is they had no other direction to go in.
3: Yeah.
1: This happened in the middle of the season.
3: Well, and wouldn't you know it, him saying, I wouldn't wish this on anyone else, didn't go well in the locker room. Who would have thunk? And remember when we made a big deal out of the most talented players, Joel Embiid? Guess what? Didn't go well over in the locker room. All the things we were pointing to is, hey, that's weird. Why would you do that? I came away with knowing I placed the least blame on John Horst, which has been a target of many of Bucks fans. After reading this article, Giannis is a huge part of it.
0: Yep.
3: Doc himself is a huge part of it. And then you can figure in from basically the moment the Haslams took over, that seems to also have been the issues.
1: I would just say to that, they're not winning a championship with that team when Doc came in. I'm sorry. They're not. You're not.
3: No.
1: You're not winning it. But so we're talking about.
0: I disagree.
1: We're talking about the year after the championship and up until Doc. Okay. Because who's the guy they could have had from Toronto?
0: Nick Nurse.
1: Nick Nurse. Instead of who?
0: Instead of Griffin.
1: I mean, come on.
0: Nurse wasn't going to be the answer. Kenny Atkinson.
1: Griffin wasn't. He was awful.
0: Yeah, I don't know if Nurse was the answer either.
1: Would have been better than.
0: I think Kenny Atkinson was one of the guys who's had some success now in Cleveland, was one of the guys that they had talked to during that time. Yeah, I mean, Nurse would have been better than Griffin.
3: The big takeaways I have from Giannis was, he got into the game of I'm the superstar who dictates things. Things didn't go the way he wanted and then completely removed himself and sort of wiped his hands of it and said, just get me out of here.
1: Yeah.
3: Which I find extremely unlikable. The whole Dame thing, not realizing, why did I know that if a Dame trade was going to happen, it would be Drew?
0: Yeah.
3: How did I know that? And the NBA superstar who's in it all the time was unaware of that being the ramifications of said trade.
0: Because you have to give up something to get something.
3: You have to match salaries.
0: Well, and here's the thing. Like, Drew is a point guard.
3: Yeah.
0: Damian Lillard, a point guard.
3: I also really didn't like the... he clearly didn't like sharing the ball with another ball-dominant star.
0: Yes.
3: That was clearly a thing he wanted. And I understand that. You're Giannis. But if you bring Dame in, of course that's going to be a part of the equation here.
0: Mm-hmm.
3: It seems like, and this might seem strange to say, but it seems like what we saw was an insecurity. And not insecurity in his own abilities, insecurity in terms of where am I going to live next? Who's going to be the people behind me? It's not he's not insecure with his ability on the court, by no means. But I got the impression of somebody who is really insecure in the becoming the superstar, dictating the terms, sending people away, bringing people in, that it seemed like he did not like being a part of that.
0: There was a small piece in there that was a huge takeaway for me, and maybe it's just because I'm a Chris Middleton guy, that also it seemed like it really started to deteriorate after Chris went.
3: Yes.
0: Not just because Chris was his guy, not just because those two were the lead two in the championship, but Jim mentions that Chris was kind of the Giannis whisperer.
3: Yeah.
0: Like, he could always get through to Giannis, and Giannis respected him, and he could be the guy, Chew, and I don't know if you were like this with Brett, or if Frank was the one that was like this with Brett, that could call him on his bleep.
1: Yeah.
0: Right? Like, Chris
1: we both would.
0: Yeah. So, like, Chris was that guy, because there was a mutual respect there.
1: But was it time for him to go? I don't remember.
3: Point, yeah. I mean, Chris was sitting out games himself and taking himself out of.
0: Like, I mean, Chris was so beat up, probably, but like, what? But again, what you got in return wasn't worth it,
3: right?
0: Especially again, it seems like it was a move they underestimated how important Chris was to the whole Giannis piece, and maybe if they didn't realize how important Chris was, maybe he doesn't get traded for Kyle Kuzma. Because that's basically what you got.
3: Yeah, but I do think the Chris equation plays in. He was checking himself out of games. He was refusing to play in games because of the way he was being treated by Doc Rivers.
1: Well, yes. Well, let me ask you this. Okay, because he was unbelievable. We all know he was unbelievably raw when he came here. Didn't have much basketball knowledge. Was he in over his skis when it came to him getting the power on who to decide who a coach is and things along that line?
0: Yeah, and I think he kind of realized player, that.
3: I mean, he realized that
1: he knows what to do on the court, but personnel moves and hiring coaches, seems to me he really didn't know.
3: If we've learned anything,
0: but also he probably has people telling him like, "You're the star. This is the way it's supposed to be."
3: If we've learned anything in the post player empowerment era of both the NBA and NFL. Players don't know what the hell they're doing and should not be a part of any decision making. I understand trying to make them happy and placating them to a degree.
1: Yeah, no, I agree.
3: But the past two people who've tried to do that I can think of, well, three, Aaron Rodgers, LeBron James, and Giannis Antetokounmpo. And it has all been relative, if not massive, failures when you give them those powers.
1: No, I agree. Now, Aaron on the field. Aaron on the field. X's and O's standpoint,
3: LeBron
1: he knew what
3: was
1: he
3: just
1: was
3: himself.
1: Doing. But from a personnel standpoint, and we talked about it yesterday. Stay in your lane.
0: Yeah.
1: But that's what happened when these guys get all this power and, you know, they're divas and they just, telling you, I've been around a ton of guys that think the game's going to end when they retire. You know?
0: You said you were one of those guys.
1: I was a little bit, and it didn't take long to realize that, they kept playing.
0: Wait, what do you mean they're having training camp right now?
1: I know. I'm not there. And some guys still can't. Like Aaron Ferguson. What the hell are you doing playing? Really? Pittsburgh, you have zero chance at winning a Super Bowl. Zero.
0: Mm-hmm.
1: The only thing he can detract is from what he's done. Like, what?
0: I mean, he can't detract from that. He can't. Like, his legacy is solid. He can literally only add to it at this point.
1: You think so?
0: Yeah. I mean, there's nothing he can do this last year. Like, you'll remember in the moment. 2 years from now, you won't. Like, Jerry Rice hung on for how long?
1: Yeah, because guys can't let it go,
0: There's pictures of him in a Seahawks uniform and a Broncos uniform, and, like, those things exist, but, like...
1: Like, let me ask you this question. Why on God's green earth is Bill Belichick coaching North Carolina? Ego, well, can't let it go.
0: Ego,
1: go fish
0: money.
1: In Florida.
0: People can't, man.
3: He needs to fund his girlfriend's habits.
0: That's part of it. But some people just
3: Houses.
0: Can't, man. Like, they just can't. Like, they need something.
1: Yeah, I just don't. I guess.
0: But there is so much blame to go around. But where it all went awry was firing Mike Budenholzer.
3: Yeah.
0: That was the beginning of the end. We didn't know it at the time.
1: Yeah.
0: But that was the beginning.
3: Which was largely a demand of Giannis. And then in Phoenix, where he's saying, should have never fired Bud. It's mm-hmm. like, well, you were mad they didn't do it fast enough. You're mad they gave him 7 days.
0: Yeah.
3: And he certainly is better than the last guy who's done something like this in Aaron Rodgers, where he knows where the mistakes are.
0: Mm-hmm.
3: But I don't know if he has taken the responsibility for his part in making those
0: mistakes.
3: Oh, I don't
0: think he ever will.
3: Yeah.
0: I mean, this is the closest you're going to come, is this article.
3: Right.
0: Of him realizing that they were mistakes. But
3: I think, as with most people, they find reasons why they're not actually to blame, even though they were a part of the blame.
1: Mm-hmm.
0: I still give 50% of the blame to Doc Rivers.
1: Why?
3: He came away as unlikable as anybody I've ever seen.
0: He was in cruise control, man. He just,
1: you know what, Gabe?
0: He just took the money and did
1: a lot of guys do
0: nothing.
1: That.
0: Yeah.
1: You know?
0: Yeah, he's one of the guys Ron would have cut back in the day.
1: Yeah.
3: Self-praise stink PU.
1: Thank you, Charles.
0: He made the Bucks put in a $90,000 golf simulator in the practice facility.
1: What's wrong with that? I asked them to put in a cappuccino machine.
0: I don't think that was 90 grand. They put in the cappuccino machine?
1: Oh, yeah. Very good. Tasty.
0: Poor Chad gave it chewing in 2 minutes.
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5: Looks like we got a new issue on 41 southbound right at the ramp from Hampton. The right lane's blocked with a broken down vehicle, and that's backing things up solid all the way to Good Hope Road, past Good Hope Road, actually. And then on the northbound side, we got delays from Mayfair Road all the way up to Hampton because everybody's got to slow down and take a look. Eastbound 94 backing up a bit past Highway 164, back on the brakes from 76th Street to 35th. Westbound slowing from 27th to Holly Road. And then on westbound 894, right about at just past 27th Street, we have that accident that is still blocking the left lane and still backing things up through the Mitchell Interchange. And check out the TMJ4 Storm Team forecast today. Partly cloudy skies, breezy, a slight chance for an afternoon shower or storm, a high of 73. Tonight, mostly cloudy, a low of 55. From the WTMJ Traffic Center, I'm Debbie Lazaga on 94.5 ESPN.
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4: 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Here's Jen Latta.
0: It is one of Chewy's favorite days because Bill Barnwell over at ESPN.com has his annual column ranking wide receivers, tight ends, running back groups for 2026. So the rules here, Chew, on how he did this, it's only about 2026 on-field performance, so kind of projecting what it's going to look like. Injuries count. Wide receivers are weighed more heavily than running backs or tight ends, which makes sense because when you take a look at the contract disparity between those positions, that makes a ton of sense. And the focus is on elite players and a team's top five contributors at running back, wide receiver, and tight end. All right, you got that?
1: I do.
0: With that being said, where do the Green Bay Packers fall on this list?
1: All right, let me just, can I talk to myself?
0: Sure.
1: Which I'm a big fan of.
0: Yep.
1: For some reason, I believe he probably has them. He may even have them fourth in the division. Even though I would not, this is just based upon what I think.
0: Mm-hmm.
1: I think he probably believes Detroit is better. I think he probably believes that Minnesota is better. Chicago, I don't know. Probably just based upon the love of last year. So there's a potential three. I would say he may have Dallas is better. Philly is better. So that's five. Cincy is better. That's six. Baltimore is better. That's seven. No one in the South. No one in both Souths. Probably has Kansas City is better. That's eight. Rams better 9. San Fran has no receivers.
0: That's
1: San Fran has Mike Evans. Oh yeah, that's right.
0: Just wanted to remind you of, you know, Mike Evans, George Kittle, and Christian McCaffrey. And
1: 10. I will say they're 11th. I will say Bill Barnwell says they're 11th.
0: He does not. Bill Barnwell puts the Packers in the same spot as he did in 2024 and 2025.
1: Which is?
0: 17th.
1: That's a stretch. All right, the teams, you have the list, right?
0: I have the list.
1: So the teams I named off, were they all in front of?
0: All of them in front of the Green Bay Packers.
1: Okay,
0: yes.
1: Now let me try to nail the other ones, which is insane.
0: So here, I'll do.
1: Hold. Okay. Who's Buffalo's receiver? Their main guy.
2: DJ Moore.
0: Yeah, they traded for DJ
1: Moore. All right, Buffalo's probably in front of them.
0: So one team that you said is in front of them is not, is Kansas City.
2: Yeah, their skill group's terrible.
0: Yeah.
1: Well, Kelsey's
0: and
1: old.
0: Buffalo.
1: I was just doing a bit based upon Mahomes, but you said injuries, though.
0: Buffalo is 29.
1: 29?
2: I mean, wow. They have DJ Moore and James Cook, and then nothing.
0: Their tight ends didn't
1: all
0: really.
1: All right. Probably has New England.
0: Where's? Yeah. Mm-hmm.
1: Okay, New England.
0: Hold on. I got to see where they're at. New England is. Number 10.
1: Holy cow.
2: Why don't we just read the list instead of keeping guessing? We're really slowing down the proceedings here.
1: Okay.
0: All right, so the Packers at 17, the teams that are in front of them include, you mentioned the Baltimore Ravens at 16, the Chicago Bears at 15, the Indianapolis Colts at 14.
1: That's stupid.
0: The New Orleans Saints at 13.
1: That's even dumber.
0: Well, I mean, Chris Olave is pretty good.
2: Yeah.
1: Olave, who's their quarterback?
2: Also, they also had a Travis Etienne.
0: It's not the quarterback. It's running backs, wide receivers, and tight ends.
2: Yes, okay. And with a focus on elite wide receivers. Well,
1: who's their tight end?
0: Juwan Johnson.
2: Juwan Johnson, they just drafted.
0: He was third in the NFL in
1: receiving
0: yards.
1: You're a Massachusetts guy. Come on. What are you doing?
0: Juwan Johnson was third in the NFL in receiving
1: yards. I don't care. They suck.
0: The Jets are number 12. Breece Hall and Garrett Wilson. Both
1: okay.
0: Probably top five at the position.
1: Would you put them there?
2: I wouldn't.
1: I would not either.
2: I think they're very weak behind those two.
0: Okay. But I mean, it's two pretty good ones to have, especially if you're placing an emphasis on elite players.
1: Yeah.
2: Yeah. I don't think Garrett Wilson's elite. I think he's a tier or two below that.
1: Yeah.
0: Seattle is at 11.
1: Oh, yeah.
2: JSN.
1: Njigba.
0: Cooper Kupp.
1: Who's their tight end? Still Iowa?
2: Barner.
0: Mm-hmm. AJ Barner.
1: Strange.
0: New England is number 10. Philly at number 9. Minnesota is 8. Dallas is 7. Arizona at 6.
1: Come on. Harrison, what have you done? McBride's fine.
0: So it's not, he focuses on Michael Wilson, who.
2: That's convenient.
0: Who is really good. And I think there's a large projection there for Jeremiah Love.
2: There's about 25 guys in the NFL who could do what Michael Wilson did if they get thrown the ball 13 times a game.
1: Sure, exactly, because Arizona's terrible.
2: Yeah.
0: San Fran is 5. Atlanta is 4. Cincy is 3. Rams are 2. And number 1, the Detroit Lions.
1: Okay, there's a couple in there I just do not like. Maybe 11 was a little aggressive. But 13, 14, they're right in there.
2: I mean, Baltimore, Zay Flowers is a fine wide receiver. Would we be shocked if Christian Watson, a healthy season, outproduces him?
1: Yeah,
0: and I think that's the point that Bill Barnwell also makes in the article is, like, because injuries do matter. You've got Tucker Kraft coming off an ACL. You've got Jaden Reed tried to play through the foot injury, then broke his collarbone. Christian Watson, full year healthy, right? Last year, Josh Jacobs dealt with a knee injury. So I think he kind of mentions it in there that the Packers certainly have a higher ceiling than this.
2: Yeah.
0: They've just never really ever reached it, despite, you know, you kind of like some of the individual pieces and obviously pay Jaden Reed, pay Christian Watson.
1: Yeah, but he should be doing it based upon projections. You know what I mean?
0: I mean,
1: not
0: there
1: the
0: is,
1: guy had
0: there,
1: an ACL. Just...
0: There is a certain amount of projection there, but I think, again, this is, he knows they have a higher ceiling. It's just, they've never really.
1: Yeah, but like someone like San Fran, all right?
0: Mm-hmm.
1: All three of their studs are on the backside. McCaffrey's on the backside, Kittle's on the backside, and Mike Evans is on the backside. So if you want to project, because they're probably close or if not in their 30s, Mike Evans is in his 30s,
0: George,
1: right?
0: Kittle's in his 30s.
1: George Kittle. And then McCaffrey's got to be close to 30.
0: Yeah.
1: Yeah.
0: Well, I mean, he's even for a running back, he's just going to be old for NFL running back standards.
1: Yeah.
0: Right? He's been around. He's had a lot of tread on the tire.
1: Yeah. I mean, I for this upcoming season, even though we had an ACL, I'm taking Kraft over Kittle. You know?
0: Yeah.
1: Maybe not Josh Jacobs over McCaffrey.
0: Yeah, and as much as I like Christian, I mean, I'm taking Christian Watson in the future.
1: Yeah.
0: But if Mike Evans stays healthy, Mike Evans is really
1: If he
0: good.
1: Stays healthy, but he doesn't stay healthy because he's 30. Mm-hmm. He's getting into his 30s. So, I don't know. It's fine.
0: They were 17 and 24, 17 and 25, 17 and 26. And again, the problem is, like, especially if you're placing an emphasis on elite playmakers,
1: mm-hmm.
0: none of these guys have had an elite season yet.
1: And no,
0: even though
1: haven't.
0: I think he really likes Tucker Kraft, he's just not willing to go, well, oh, yeah,
1: Josh
0: this guy's going to become. Yeah, yeah, okay. You know what? You're right. Yes. I stand corrected. Yes. Yeah. I was thinking of the receivers and tight end, but yes, Josh Jacobs certainly has.
1: But he's on the backside.
0: Yeah.
1: So.
0: Coming off of an injury.
1: Yeah. Yes. So. That's fine. Why? Where would you put him?
0: I mean, I can't put him top 10.
1: No.
0: I kind of like 11.
1: Yeah.
0: 11 sounds about right.
1: Where was Houston?
0: Give me a second. Houston. So Jacksonville's 18, Chargers 19, Chiefs 20, Steelers 21, Bucks 22, Broncos 23, Houston 24.
1: Okay.
2: They don't have a running back, but Nico Collins is a top 8
1: And they got
2: guy
1: Schultz too, right? Schultz is a decent.
0: Well, but the problem is, like, Nico always gets hurt.
2: Yeah. I mean, they have three guys. Tank Dell's back, by the way.
0: For how long?
2: After a devastating injury and then getting shot.
1: But the Jets are a head scratcher, right?
2: I understand why, because both those guys carry a lot of, and I do think had they not be in the Jets, they'd probably have had better seasons in the recent past. But like Garrett Wilson gets thrown the ball a ton because there's no one on there. You're throwing the ball to Alan Lazard, for cripe's sakes, for a while there. And Breece Hall is like physically gifted. It's just
0: they just gave him a bunch of money.
1: Do you agree that the Packers should be fourth in the division? I'm just not buying the Bears.
0: Both their running backs are pretty good.
1: Adunze hasn't. He's fine. I mean, Loveland had a nice first year.
0: But that's the thing. Adunze hasn't. But you could say the same thing for the Packers wide receivers. They haven't done anything. Like, yeah. Adunze's done the same that the Packers wide receivers have done.
1: Burton is probably comparable to.
0: I mean, Burton had a better last year than Golden did.
1: Well, he's a rookie. Reed was hurt the whole year.
0: Yes, but Luther Burton was
1: But I would put Burton and Reed on the same level.
2: Put it this way. If you were to just handpick a lot of the guys on the Packers and put them on the Bears instead, they'd probably have a similar ranking. But the way the head coach in Green Bay has sort of up until what seems like recently, decided to divvy out targets and routes.
1: Yes. Yeah, you're right.
2: I think there would be a different perception of those people had you just reversed their opportunities.
1: Well, we'll see this year because the depth isn't there.
0: I would be shocked, too, if they are not higher on this ranking next year.
1: I would agree.
0: I believe next year they'll be in the top
2: right. 10. Sans any injuries.
0: Yeah. I mean, they'll have questions at running back going into next
1: year. All right, let me ask you this. If he has them 17th.
0: Yeah.
1: Where are they if you add the quarterback into that equation? Top 10? Because you're removing the Jets. You're removing...
0: Yep.
1: You're removing the Bear. The Bear loves better. Caleb Williams, really. You're removing Minnesota. You're removing Indianapolis.
0: Yep.
1: You're removing Atlanta.
0: Yep.
1: You're removing New Orleans.
0: New Orleans.
1: You're removing...
0: Seattle's still ahead of them.
1: Dallas. Is that's still probably ahead of them. It.
0: Arizona.
1: So Arizona. So they'd be top 10.
0: Yeah.
1: Yeah.
0: And I will be shocked if they are not top 10.
1: Yeah. That's fine.
0: When Bill Barnwell does this list.
1: That made me
0: next
1: feel better.
0: Year. We are going to get to our top 8 and 8 that is coming your way next. But we've got big pizza energy going on right now. 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
5: Southbound 41, right about at Hampton. The right lane blocked with a broken down vehicle, making for a nasty ride coming in from Good Hope Road all the way to that point. Northbound slowing down from Mayfair up to Hampton. Westbound 894, we got to back up all the way into the Mitchell Interchange because of a crash blocking the left lane right about just past 27th Street, so give yourself tons of time there. Eastbound 94, backing up from 76th to 35th. Westbound from 27th to Holly Road. 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And check in the TMJ4 Storm Team forecast today. Partly cloudy skies, breezy, a slight chance for an afternoon shower or storm, a high of 73. Tonight, mostly cloudy, a low of 55. 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
6: 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So yesterday we were talking about the alumni game that's going to be happening later this summer inside American Family Field, celebrating 25 years of the ballpark, opening in 2001. So I'm looking for a pretty simple list.
7: Cold.
6: Did you tell him to put on the gloves?
7: I was confused. A lot of these things.
6: A look on your face. So with that in mind, since 2001, when the ballpark opened, I'm looking for the guys who have hit the most home runs in American Family Field.
7: Me and Joshy?
6: You and Joshy.
7: Ryan Braun.
6: Ryan Braun's number one, hit 173 home runs in his career inside American Family Field.
8: Prince Fielder.
6: Number two on the list, and he's the only other one in triple digits, 123 dingers in his AmFam Field career.
7: Smelly Yelly.
6: Number three, you guys have gone 3 for 3 on the top three, 98 in the career of Christian Yelich.
8: Now this is where I'm going to have a little bit of trouble. I'm overthinking this. Give me a second here. Chewy, who are we thinking?
7: It's all about longevity.
8: Yeah, I'm trying to think of the longest, but is like a guy like Corey Hart going to make an appearance?
7: Probably.
8: On a list like this?
7: He's here a while.
8: Here while did he hit it? Carlos Gomez feels like one. Played most of his. I'll say Gomez.
6: Carlos Gomez is number 10
8: no!
6: on the list. 52 home runs inside American Family Field.
7: Corey Hart
6: is number 4 on the list. 94 dingers in his AmFam Field career. All right, so you've got the top 4. Braun, Fielder, Yelich, and Hart. Joshy, thank goodness, is out. And it's all up to you, big guy.
7: Richie Sexton.
6: Big Sexy, 64 home runs in his AmFam Field career. It's number 7 on the list.
8: Oh, there's such an obvious one I missed. Second baseman.
7: Second baseman?
8: Uh-huh. He was on the Brewers staff.
7: Richie Weeks.
8: Richie Weeks.
6: Ricky Weeks. Maybe his brother Richie. I don't know what his brother Richie did. But Ricky Weeks is number 5 on the list. He had 75 career home runs.
8: I can't believe I missed that one. 22, I thought about it. I was like, oh, I'll go Fielder. I'll go Ricky Weeks. And then it came to me and I froze.
7: See, now if Josh was heading the list, he'd go, nope. Nope, that doesn't count.
6: I don't know who Richie Weeks is.
7: How many? Reset the list.
6: Number 1 is Ryan Braun. Number 2 is Prince Fielder. 3 is Yelly. 4, Corey Hart. 5, Ricky Weeks. Do not have 6. Richie Sexton is 7. And we need number 8 as well.
8: What was the... How many did Sexton have?
6: Richie, 64.
7: La, la, la. Let's go. You know what? Let's go with...
8: Oh, I know.
7: Let's go with, this might be a little crazy, but he's been here a little while. Contreras?
8: No.
6: William is number 15 on the list. 34 home runs inside America.
8: Can I just help our list out here for?
6: I mean, we only have 2. There's okay. Only 2 left. I think we can get it up to the fans, 800-990-3776. Because it's a pretty obvious name that you guys missed out on.
8: There's a guy who shares the name with Chewy's favorite person.
7: Oh,
8: didn't he have like 40 in one season alone?
7: Yeah, I should have probably went there.
6: I don't know who you're talking
7: Brett.
6: About.
8: No.
7: Brett.
8: No.
6: So who Chewy's talking about is on the list.
7: Yeah, I choked. Yeah.
8: The doppelganger?
6: Yeah. Yeah.
7: Yeah.
6: See, that's the obvious one
8: I remember
6: missed.
8: Him so much more prior, I feel like. Like, obviously he played in.
6: Yeah.
8: But
6: thinking of him inside, yes inside County Stadium. 800-990-3776. Whoever closes out the list gets that prize pack courtesy of our friends at Burn Pit BBQ. Rubs, sauces, they've got it all at Burn Pit Barbecue. So again, the list, the top eight guys, most home runs inside American Family Field. Ryan Braun is one. Prince Fielder is two. Christian Yelich is three. Corey Hart is four. Ricky Weeks, five. We do not have six. Seven is Richie Sexton. And then we need number eight as well. Let's go to Ashton in Sheboygan. Ashton, can you close out our list today?
5: I think I might have missed one. Was Jenkins guest?
6: Jenkins was not guest. Jeff Jenkins, well, even though we heavily hinted at it, Jeff Jenkins is number six. 73 career home runs inside American Family Field, leaving just the last one on the list, Ashton. Number eight.
5: Jesus Aguilar?
6: Jesus Aguilar. Scrolling. Jesus Aguilar, only 25 home runs inside American Family
7: Field. Who's playing in the game, too, right?
6: Yeah. He's in the alumni game.
7: Yeah.
6: All right, so we just have number eight left. Can Matt in West Bend tell us who has the eighth most home runs in the history of American Family Field?
5: How about Bill Hall?
6: Bill Hall is number nine.
7: Oh, that's a good guess.
6: 60 home runs. So again, Richie had 64. Bill Hall had 60. And Billy is number nine. So we just have one guy in between that. We've got it surrounded. 800-990-3776.
8: Is this an obvious one we should be getting?
6: No, but it's a name that everybody knows and loves. 800-990-3776. Can you close out our top eight at eight and win that prize pack from our friends at Burn Pit Barbecue?
7: Any idea, Josh?
6: Justin in Brookfield. Justin, can you close out our top eight at eight?
9: Willie Adames.
6: Willie Adames
8: Chili
6: had 61
8: Willie?
6: Career home runs inside American Family Field. That is good for number eight on the list.
7: How many years was he here? Three?
6: Yeah.
7: Okay.
8: It was only three?
6: Well, four.
8: Okay.
6: 21, 22, 23, and 24.
8: The funny thing is, before I made my errant guess, those were all names I had said in my head and then froze.
6: It's different when the lights on.
8: Uh-huh.
6: Lights shining bright.
8: I tried to get too cute.
7: Yeah, you did get a little bit.
6: Yeah, with Gomi. Again, we eventually nailed the top 10 because Bill Hall and Carlos Gomez.
8: And the thing is, at the bottom, when you get to, what is it, like 6 through 14, I imagine there's not a lot of home runs changed between, like, difference.
6: Yeah.
8: It's a lot of very similar type of seasons.
6: Mm-hmm. So that is our top 8 at 8 list brought to you by Burn Pit.
7: I wonder if County would be tough if you did the same thing for County Stadium.
6: I could pull up that list for you if you want.
8: I mean, we'd never get there.
6: No.
7: I would get the most.
6: Yeah.
8: I don't think you would, because you'd start throwing out names that you just thought were funny sounding. Names you like saying that don't necessarily weren't
7: necessary. Let me just say this. Richie sounds better than Ricky. Okay?
6: Hey, whatever you got to tell yourself, man. That's
7: I'm
6: fine.
7: Just saying.
6: Yeah, I know. I know you're just saying. Again, appreciate congratulations to Justin for closing out that top eight at eight. 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
10: Backups on southbound 41 from before Good Hope Road all the way to Hampton. Pretty solid, too, because of the right lane blocked with a broken down vehicle right at Hampton. Northbound's backed out from about North Avenue up to Hampton as well. Another crash on 4394 northbound at Howard Avenue is off on the left shoulder. Backups right through the Plainfield curve. And we've also got backups on westbound 894 from 27th Street past Loomis. Earlier accident just west of 27th has finally been cleared. Traffic is brought to you by Piggly Wiggly. And when you shop at Piggly Wiggly, every dollar stays in the community we all call home. 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

0: And checking the TMJ4 Storm Team forecast today. Partly cloudy skies, breezy. A slight chance for an afternoon shower or storm, a high of 73. Tonight, mostly cloudy, a low of 55. 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
11: If you happen to miss it, yesterday, Antonio Freeman was on with Wilde and Tausch. And not just because they like to have, you know, former players on, which they do, but also because Free's kid scored a goal in the World Cup. Team USA back in action tonight, taking on Turkey, or however we're saying Turkey now. It is a meaningless game. Team USA has already won the group. Turkey cannot advance. But a game that happening at 9 o'clock tonight. The soccer update has been brought to you by Discount Liquor. I can't imagine what it's like for Freed. Watching your kid at that high level of unbelievable. Check out the interview. He was on. Check it out. The ESPN Wisconsin app.
12: Yeah, it was awesome. I've seen Free. Chewy seems like he was a good time back

0: these days.
1: Yeah.
0: And he's just such a magnetic personality.
1: Yeah.
0: And then him talking about his kid and just the experience of becoming, like, his kid was, I didn't realize it, was sort of denied access into some of the MLS teams. And then after that, ended up getting another shot. And now, you know, he plays in La Liga, which is one of the best leagues in all of the world. And he's representing the USA. Just an awesome story.
1: How old is he? He's young, though, right? Isn't it just like 21?
0: I'm pretty sure he's very, very young. Yes.
1: Oh, Free's awesome.

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1: If they sweep?
2: No. There's still a lot of time left.
1: How many games out are they? They are... Ten games out.
2: So we'd put them 10 games out. There's still a lot of baseball left, man.
1: I know, but 10 games.
2: Yeah, but I mean...
1: Again, I mean, this team isn't going to...
2: I mean, but sure, maybe you put the division... You think it puts the division out of reach. You just never know. I mean, with what the Cleveland Guardians did last year, they made up 10 games in like a month.
1: 10 games, pretty nice lead, though.
2: It's a huge lead, yeah. But I can't... I will not say here and saying you're putting a team to sleep before we've even hit the 4th of July.
1: Mm-hmm.
3: It'd be nice to put some distance, some added distance.
2: Hey, look, would I love it? Absolutely.
3: The Cubs are playing well right now.
2: Yeah.
1: But they can't gain any ground.
3: No, because the Brewers are playing just as well.
2: Yeah, so it would be nice to, kind of... Plus, I believe ESPN Chicago has a group coming up to watch the Miz. I mean, maybe they're watching the Cubs. I don't know. I would assume they're just coming up to watch the Miz. That's why they're coming up to the game on Friday.
1: You going?
2: I mean, what else?
1: You going?
2: I looked. Turns out, Cubs tickets on a Friday where Miz is pitching.
1: A little pricey?
2: It's not a Monday. You know, you can get in for cheap on a Monday or a Tuesday. It ain't that. Friday game against the Cubs with Miz pitching. I'll watch on my couch.
1: You didn't put in a request from the station?
2: No, I did not. No.
1: Huh?
2: I did not. I figured those things have probably been long gone.
1: I bet Anytime Will the Worm probably got one. Joke. How long you been here? 4 days?
3: Huh?
2: He's talking to Will.
3: Why are we mad at him?
2: Because he assumes that Will got
1: because
2: a ticket for tomorrow night.
1: Because there should be some... type of seniority.
3: Will paid for his tickets.
1: Gabe has been here 24. I've been here 30. Not that I want to go, but I would take
3: the
1: tickets.
3: Have you been here 30?
2: I mean, the company's only existed for 29.
1: All right. I jumped the gun.
2: The company was founded in 1997, pal.
1: Yeah. 2003.
3: You're saying the year?
1: Yeah.
3: 2003.
1: Yeah.
2: I was 2002.
1: Yeah, I don't know about that.
2: I'm just saying.
3: Having Chewy wrap his head around him being older than you but having less seniority is not something he's crazy.
1: No.
3: That's not something he's equipped to deal with.
2: Just doesn't compute
1: in
2: his mind.
1: Yeah, I don't.
2: So again, I feel like I've made the plea to make sure we're filling the ballpark.
1: I don't need to make the plea when
2: it's the Cubs and it's a Friday, right? I feel like that plea is more when it's a Tuesday night.
1: So they're not drowning everyone out, Cubs fans?
2: I don't know. No, I mean, and they really didn't last year. Are there going to be Cubs fans there? Yes.
1: What's acceptable?
2: Are they going to be
1: 10%?
2: Loud? My guess is it'll probably be 25.
1: That much?
2: Yeah, that would be my guess. But I guess we'll wait and see.
1: Really?
2: Yeah. I'll get a... Because, again, I know, so Jonathan Hood, who I do Good Karma Wrestling with, they're coming up with a group for the game tomorrow. So I'll get an estimation for Hood.
1: Okay.
2: And Hood, by the way, is on the Good Guys.
1: Oh, is he really?
2: So
1: why?
2: Because he's a White Sox guy.
1: Oh.
2: And his host is a huge Cubs fan. So last year when they came up, it was hilarious. They actually sat in front of me and my mom at the game. My mm-hmm. mom ended up taunting Cap as we were walking out of the ballpark.
1: Yeah.
2: And even though the Cubs had won the game and then the Brewers went on a 14-game winning streak right after that. But last year when they came up, Hood, at the end of their show, took off his hoodie that he was wearing to reveal a Brewers t-shirt underneath.
1: Oh,
2: so
1: okay.
2: He's a, again, because he's a White Sox guy, so he hates the Cubs. So again, the enemy of my enemy is my friend.
1: Okay.
2: So that's the way he looks at the Milwaukee Brewers.
1: Yeah.
2: Plus he likes supporting a partner.
1: Welcome aboard.
2: Milwaukee Brewers a partner. So not everybody from Chicago is rooting for the Cubs when they come up to that game tomorrow. I know it's going to be fun. I'm certainly looking forward to it. Hope you have fun if you're heading out to the ballpark. We do have our Infinity Exteriors Twitter poll. We will get to that coming up next on Jen, Gabe, and Chewy.
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10: 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Never watched soccer before? Perfect. Think a corner kick is a karate move? 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Now we're talking. 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We're undefeated. 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
0: Big guys.
2: Somebody at the DOT is being an ASS. And you can say that because it's spelling.
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0: Well, you could say it because you can say ass on the radio.
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3: 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What did we have up there today, Josh?
0: Has your opinion of Giannis changed for the worst since being traded to Milwaukee?
3: From Milwaukee.
0: I wish he was traded to Milwaukee. Right now, it's actually a little better than I had anticipated. Maybe I'm getting a little convinced by the people online, but 33% of people say yes, 67% say no. It's still pretty significant, a third of the fan base, which I think that article did no help that we talked about at length.
3: Yeah, the crazy thing about that article is that nobody came out looking good.
0: No.
3: Like, maybe John Horst? Maybe?
0: Yeah, but it's not going to do anything for him. Everybody's just going to point to...
3: Correct.
0: Right.
12: My opinion of him changed over a year ago when I said...
0: You were a leader in the clubhouse.
12: When he was trending towards Rodgers and Favre. That's when my opinion changed.
3: Yeah, I feel like I've apologized for that.
12: Yeah, you have.
3: Giving you credit.
12: That's not what I'm looking for.
0: Yes, it is.
12: Damn it.
3: We know that's what you're looking for.
0: Will might have let that sneak by. Not me. Not me, pal.
12: When are you going back to Mexico?
0: No time soon. That's for sure.
3: You've had a couple of weddings down there, though, right?
0: Yes. Yes. Hopefully the last.
3: What is up with your friends wanting to get married in Mexico?
0: If I had an answer for you, Gabe, I would give it to you. I don't have.
3: Okay.
0: I think some of it's cost savings.
3: Sure.
0: Other is, hey, we can do this. Why not?
12: Mexico's great.
3: Well, yeah, but
0: I just wish it was in January.
3: Sure.
12: Yeah,
3: Not in June.
0: February. Yeah. The heat index over 100 every single day.
12: It'd probably be a little bit cheaper now than
0: I may have or may not have booked mine amidst the cartel war. Oof. And saved myself quite a bit of money.
3: Oh.
0: Oh, yeah.
3: That's thinking ahead.
0: Haven't done it yet, but what better time than now?
12: Are you scouting out possible locations for?
0: No.
12: I just had to ask. That's all I'm saying. One of us had to.
3: If it wasn't going to be me.
0: Thank you for doing your due diligence.
3: As a journalist, he had to ask the follow-up.
12: Because we could add your name to the Jewelry Center read. Three boys and Joshy.
0: And Gabe.
3: Now that you've made Josh uncomfortable, you can leave. Safe travels to Fargo, buddy. Will the Tausch coming up next.
13: We have still some delays along southbound 41 from about Appleton Avenue down past Capitol. Northbound, couple pockets between Burleigh and Capitol Drive. Westbound 94, you've got delays from just about 30th Street to Hawley Road. Eastbound from 68th to 35th. Northbound on 4394, still dealing with that crash on the left shoulder just about at Howard Avenue. Backups into the Plainfield Curve past that point up to Oklahoma Avenue. 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And check in the TMJ4 Storm Team forecast today. Partly cloudy skies, breezy. A slight chance for an afternoon shower or storm. A high of 73. Tonight, mostly cloudy. A low of 55. From the WTMJ Traffic Center, I'm Debbie Lazaga on 94.5 ESPN.
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0: It is the Thursday edition. Uh-oh, you're hearing my voice. That's going to make some people irritated right out of the gates. The Jason Wilde took a day off edition. I told my dad that on the way in this morning.
1: Let's be honest. He takes a lot of days.
0: My dad said, I'm proud of Jason for taking the day off.
1: Why?
0: He doesn't take many days off.
1: Proud of people for taking
0: days off. Well, I told my dad why he took off. I don't know if
1: why did
0: liberty.
1: He take off?
0: Well, we don't say why you take days off. I don't know if you just brought it up.
1: I didn't.
0: I'll let Jason say why he took the day off tomorrow when he returns. How
1: interview
0: about
1: in LaFleur again?
0: Well, we'll find out. But when I told my dad why Jason took the day, he said, I'm proud of him. I'm glad he took the day to do that. So Jason's got the day off today. Jesse and Tausch in the Everlight Solar Studio at ESPN.
1: He'd be proud of me when I take 2 weeks off in August.
0: No. Well, maybe for different reasons.
1: Oh, is your dad hating on old T?
0: He thinks you can be a little interrupty sometimes, and that disrupts his listening enjoyment of the program.
1: Really?
0: Yeah, if you're looking for the honest feedback from Usher George.
1: I am looking for honest feedback.
0: There, yeah, he thinks you sometimes. Lately, you've been a little interrupty, something he said to me recently. So,
1: take the show over, baby. I'm ready for you to take it today.
0: Wilde and Tausch, Jesse and Tausch today. 94.5 ESPN Milwaukee, 100.5 ESPN Madison, 1430 ESPN Beaver Dam, where it is John Moser Children's Radiothon Day in Beaver Dam. 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I'll remind you that a few times today, the John Moser Children's Radiothon going on in Beaver Dam and around Dodge County. And I will be hosting from 6 to 8 o'clock tonight. Part of the John Moser Children's Radiothon. Big day for old Jesse going around the state. My name is Jesse Nelson. I am normally the producer of this show. Today I am the host. I slide into the studio alongside the Green Bay Packers Hall of Famer Mark Tauscher. Tausch, good morning.
1: So the Hornets traded for LaMelo Ball, huh?
0: They did.
1: They traded LaMelo Ball to the Timberwolves.
0: The Timberwolves traded for LaMelo Ball. The Hornets traded LaMelo Ball.
1: Yeah, I know on Wisconsin's Morning News this morning, there was discussion, would the Bucks be in on that? And I started thinking, would they? I'm glad if they were, that they didn't get it. But LaMelo Ball, he's got 2 years, $120 million. He's got to get a fat new extension. I'm guessing Minnesota is going to start going through the same thing that the Bucks have been through over the last, 4 or 5 years. With they have a star player. There's going to be a lot of national media folks trying to get him out of Minnesota to some bigger, better market, in their opinion. And I'm guessing this is part of that process of trying to consolidate, give the Timberwolves a longer window. And I'll be curious how that shakes out.
0: I saw the news, minutes before we came on the air here this morning, and it just it hits different with Giannis gone. I was wondering what this side of the coin would feel like, because growing up, the Bucks were never a serious contender outside of 2001, where I wasn't truly a conscious Bucks fan at that point. I just kind of knew the Bucks were playing the Sixers in a big series. I didn't really understand what was going on yet. And then, as I into the 2000s, not a lot going on. Into college, not a lot going on. Then Giannis shows up. They draft Jabari Parker, own the future. The future's now, all that stuff. And then the golden age of Milwaukee Bucks basketball happens for the better part of 7 years or so, going from 2017 to 22, 23, and then it kind of started to fizzle. And I've wondered what it would feel like now without Giannis when we see big NBA stories or big stars on the market to be traded. LaMelo Ball, the one here this morning that we're seeing. And it just kind of hits you okay. And you want to move on to the next. That's how I feel. It just feels like it's hitting different. Like there's a malaise around Milwaukee Bucks basketball. And as a fan of the sport.
1: So is malaise better than angst and exhaustion?
0: No.
1: You'd rather be anxious and not sure what's going to happen with your star than malaise?
0: Yeah, the worst feeling you can have in sports is apathy.
1: Agree.
0: And we know that. Look at Wisconsin football the last couple of years. It's different when you're angry because the team's underperforming, because at least then there's the expectation that you should be performing. When you have apathy and there's just nobody showing up or nobody wants to talk about it and nobody cares, which is what I fear the Milwaukee Bucks are going to revert to being, because that's what it was for the better part of my childhood. That's the worst spot you can be in as a team. Like, you're better off being the Knicks forever, where you were terrible, but at least people cared that you were terrible and they were angry that you were terrible. When you're just, that's who they are. The Colorado Rockies, they're always bad. The White Sox, they're always bad. Like, that's the
1: worst.
0: Except
1: for the year they won the World Series.
0: Well, yeah, that was 20-something years ago now. That's the worst spot you can be in. So I'm fearful for what the Milwaukee Bucks are about to become now in the post-Giannis era. And because, in a strange way, this LaMelo Ball trade elicited that emotion for the first time for me this morning. And I'm a little concerned about
1: that. So would you rather have them went and tried to get him, use the Miles Turner and Kuzma? And I can't imagine we'd be giving up draft picks, though. Like, I think we're now at the point where that won't happen. So it probably wasn't viable. But there is a part of you that thinks if you bring him in, get the young talent, is that the next guy that you start viewing as potentially not a Giannis, because there's not going to be another Giannis, but another superstar that people will be drawn to? I didn't feel that way, but I don't know if Bucks fans would have liked that reset even happening quicker. Obviously, Jaylen Brown, had he come, that would have been the case. LaMelo's younger and maybe a little more upside, but I don't think he doesn't have the pelts that Jaylen Brown would have had. So I don't want to be in this apathetic mood about the Bucks, but I do think there is this, all right, reset. The growth part of it is going to be a hard part to go through, but it might be better than if you put a Band-Aid on it and try and kind of suture something back together when you have a massive gaping wound.
0: Yeah, I think we saw what the Band-Aid looked like the last couple of years, and the Band-Aid did not work. So the own the future mantra from more than a decade ago, the excitement, you know, trust the process gets a fan base excited until you're 9 years into that process and you have nothing to show for it. I think that's the model for the NBA. Is if you're not going to be one of the serious contenders, which the Bucks no longer are, then you need to sell.
1: In fairness, they weren't this year either.
0: No, they weren't. But when you had Giannis and when the Eastern Conference was theoretically down going into the season, you thought, well, maybe there's a chance with Miles Turner they can do it. Last summer, that's what we said. It's probably not going to work, but maybe there's a chance. You don't have that anymore. So you're not a serious contender. So now it's own the future. We're going back to that. Like, what are you going to be excited for? Not necessarily for this season, but for 3 or 4 seasons down the road. You know, how do you get in early to catch the excitement, to see these guys as they become the budding rising stars that you hope that they will become? And we got to hope that those draft picks starting into the show. We're talking Bucks to start here because we saw on Get Up the LaMelo Ball trade come through this morning and the emotions that it elicited. Did you have similar emotions when you read the Jim Ozarski piece in the Milwaukee Journal Sentinel outline, a very long article, very Barnwellian? I actually have not finished the article yet.
1: That's good to hear.
0: I was reading it where most reading takes place, and I didn't finish it. So,
1: oh, God. All right, I'm not going to go down that road. I did read the entire article where most reading takes place, which is usually in a chair or somewhere
0: else. That is not where I do the majority of my reading.
1: I don't. Ozarski's piece, and I don't know if Lori Nichol is contributing in that piece. I believe she did. It makes the Bucks franchise look really bad. It makes Giannis look really bad.
0: The Burries the other night hit. 844-770-3776 is the Carbless ESPN Wisconsin talk and text line. List is more. That's your way.
1: There's no winners. Other than maybe who, you know who I would give the most credit to out of everybody in this whole sordid affair of the last 3 years is Dame. Dame actually competed. I think Dame was frustrated. He saw how this was going. The Pat Connaughton quotes in that article are very damning. Giannis not being mature enough to say what he needed to say and to move it on. Bud also looks good in this article. I think Bud, everybody, the other thing, and I think this is for Packer fans, you don't do things emotionally. It would have been really easy for Ed Policy. And I don't know how this is going to shake out this coming year. I don't envision anything close to what happened with the Milwaukee Bucks. If it does, there will be a house cleaning. But the emotionalness of fans and how they want their pound of flesh after a bad loss, if you believe in what that coach and what that organization's vision and what their core beliefs are, you believe in it. If you don't, when you stop believing that, that's when you move along. The Bucks stopped believing probably too soon. And by the way, Giannis is a part of that. Giannis wanted Bud gone. And the end of that article basically sums up that was the beginning of the end, because you brought in Griffin and then that didn't work. And then I've been very clear about the Doc Rivers part of it. It was a disaster, like an absolute disaster. Golf simulator, you know, Googling, having people like the Google me thing is cute when Kurt Cignetti does it and you win a national championship. The Google me, bro, when you stink and you can't beat anybody after you lose to the Wizards twice, who are one of the worst teams in the history of basketball, not as cute. So what an abject disaster this last 2 years has been. And I wish I didn't get a peek behind the curtain, because it's uglier than I think we all thought.
0: I thought there was a lot of stuff in the article from the 75% of it that I did read that we already knew. Like, we knew firing Bud in retrospect probably was not the right decision for the Milwaukee Bucks. We also knew that he was kind of on the hot seat, and if Kevin Durant's shoe was a little bit smaller, he probably would have been gone after 2021.
1: Yeah, but it wasn't.
0: But it wasn't, and they ended up winning a championship. And looking back, like, Bud comes across as a hardo. Like, he's, you know, a bit of a dictator, I think, is how he's described by some of the sightings in the article.
1: Most championship coaches are viewed that way.
0: He established the culture. He laid the foundation. He helped the Bucks become what they did become. And then in an effort to try and evolve to get to the next thing by listening to Giannis as a superstar, by the rest of the players and the championship players on the team that wanted to try and change things up with the leadership and the voice that they were hearing leading the team each day, that is where this thing really started to fall apart. Also, Adrian Griffin was brought in before Damian Lillard was there. I think, you know, that timeline, people tend to forget that. Like, the team that Adrian Griffin was theoretically going to take over did not have Damian Lillard on it. I think the dynamic changed the instant Damian Lillard came in and was paired with Giannis. And then once that happened, they wanted to bring in Terry Stotts, who had coached Damian Lillard in Portland. And then the whole, like, who's the voice in the room that everybody's listening to? That became a debacle. It does ultimately show, even with finishing 75% of it, I can tell you this from my takeaways from this thing. It shows you.

0: The superstars, Giannis included, were part of the problem. Bud, to some extent, was a tiny, tiny part of the problem. The coaching decisions that were made, whether it was led by the players or by the front office, were all terrible. Adrian Griffin, Doc Rivers, neither one was going to ever succeed in Milwaukee based on what we learned in this article and the pairings of the players. And ultimately, it comes back to what we have, you know,
1: When did our new coach, Jenkins, right, Jenkins?
0: Taylor Jenkins, yeah.
1: When did he get fired from Memphis? I think it happened last season. If it was two seasons ago, shame on us. Because that was the other piece of this, is like the Bucks finally kind of taking back their franchise, said, we're going to bring in somebody that we think is doing it the right way. And would that have changed things? Because the Doc Rivers experiment was a failure from the jump. It was never going to work. Everybody knew it. I'm not sure what the rationale for bringing him in was, because I think most from the outside saw that this was going to be a disaster. And I think Doc, for whatever reason, he ended up getting a big boy contract, and then he made sure he saw every penny of it. When that is going to be the main motivation, usually bad things happen.
0: Taylor Jenkins was fired at the end of March of last year. So, 15 months ago?
1: So we could have hired him for Giannis's last season.
0: Theoretically, yes. But also, that would have meant the Bucks would be paying at what point? Five coaches or four coaches at one point if they did that? And
1: they were
0: fired
1: at three
0: Doc.
1: Coaches when they hired Doc. So if you could have turned things around and done things in a different way, I think that, who knows if that would have been a better move, and we'll see how he does building his team out without Giannis. But the overarching take that I have on this is, what a mess, and how are they as an organization going to reset? Is it going to be coach-led? Because I don't have a ton of trust in what, from an ownership standpoint, who actually is making the decisions. You know, John Horst, I think I'm not putting as much blame on him as I think a lot of other Bucks fans are, because he was trying to acquiesce and he was trying to placate a great champion and a great warrior. It didn't work. And the Dame injury obviously set him back, but I think the coaching part of that was just as big of a setback. So in the pie chart of blame, I'll have to think about how I had put that, but I know Giannis would be right at the top, along with, you know, the ownership.
0: 844-770-3776 is the Carbliss ESPN Wisconsin talk and text line. Liz is more. The article in the Milwaukee Journal Sentinel, Jim Ozarski, well worth your time. I know Jim, Lori Nickel have both appeared on 620 WTMJ, the flagship home of the Milwaukee Bucks, on Wisconsin's morning news, Wisconsin's midday news. Check out all of those interviews available in podcast form as well for full recaps of this article and the latest on the Giannis trade over at WTMJ.com. So you can check that out. You can also find plenty more conversation on the ESPN Wisconsin app recapping the last several days, including this article and reactions to it, here on ESPN Wisconsin. Thanks for starting the show being a Debbie Downer. I appreciated that. It was, I thought we were going to come in and talk about parties and fun, U.S. men's national team in action tonight, and you come in.
1: I didn't have the show starting with you talking about going to the bathroom either.
0: I didn't talk about going to the bathroom. I never said the word bathroom on this show. I said I read 75% of the article.
1: It was incredibly disturbing, so I just wanted to get back to, I did not think anything would be more disturbing about how the Bucks and the last 2 years went, and unfortunately, or fortunately, I guess, depending on how you did it, you found a way.
0: I would really...
1: 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All right, so obviously there's been a lot of Giannis discussion the last two or three days. Well warranted. We will come back to that at some point. But I have holstered a few things from the last weekend. And one of them is something I have to get your opinion and Owen's opinion and our fans' opinion on maybe one of the most unique party circumstances I've ever seen. I will tell you what that is, and I will can't wait to hear the reaction. We'll do that next. It's Wildy and Tausch.
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0: Please. And just to clarify, you do not want to poll the audience on where do you read the majority of the articles that you consume. You do not want to ask that question.
1: No, God, no.
2: I'm trying to get that image out of my head for the last
0: minutes. But we don't have to go into it any further. You have a story about a party that you've wanted to get to for days, and Tausch, the floor is yours.
2: All right, so you guys know I love awkward social interactions. I think they're fun. Airplanes, usually a lot of those happen on that. But I had something, you know, I had a birthday week or two ago. Birthdays are always an interesting thing because as you're a young kid, they're awesome. And you start getting older, you get 21st birthday is a big deal. And then after that, it's like, all right, whatever. You get to 40. Well, we had a buddy who I don't know how I would describe him from a social standpoint. His name is Stud Rocker. That's his nickname. I'm not going to give any full names because this story. So Stud Rocker is turning 50, or he turned 50 earlier this week.
0: Happy birthday, Stud Rocker.
2: Obviously, I was going to come in with this news after the surprise party. Mm-hmm. So his mom thought it would be a fun idea to surprise him. And for most of us that know Stud Rocker, I was surprised when we got this invite and then, you know, invite other folks and blah, blah, blah. So I was at a local brewery, said get there at 5 because the surprise is coming at 5:30. I'm like, I'm not going to get there at the 5. I had to drop one of the kids off somewhere. So I said, I'll get there at 6. Yeah, I'll be there after the surprise party. Well, that's what the schedule allowed, so that's what I could go do. So, you know, all this stuff, I get to the place, and I'm thinking, all right, there's going to be cake, there's going to be balloons and streamers, and then I'll go say hi to Stud Rocker, we'll hang out for an hour. Well, I end up getting up there. His mom's there, his brother's there, his sister's there, his teammates. I don't want to say what sport he used to play, but some of his teammates came from Minnesota, from Chicago, from St. Louis to come and surprise Stud Rocker.
0: So this is a huge to-do.
2: It's a to-do, no doubt. There's pizza and there's great craft beers, the whole deal. And I get up there at about 10 to 6. So the surprise should have happened. I said, where is Stud Rocker? Stud Rocker got wind that it was a surprise party and said, to hell with this. I'm shutting my phone off. Stud Rocker surprised everybody else, but not really, by not showing up to his own surprise party.
0: What?
2: Yeah. Stud Rocker said, I ain't coming. Nobody knows where Stud Rocker is. He's nowhere to be found. He has his phone off
0: the grid.
2: All of his buddies are sitting out on the... And the funniest part of the whole deal was, didn't matter who you talked to, nobody was surprised. Everybody kind of understood that is Stud Rocker. So I think had he not known, he would have been super irritated showing up and having people there. So is it IPT? There's so many things. Then what do you do with the card and the gift? What happens to the cake? I mean, everybody's going to eat and drink. There's no doubt the cake got cut. The cake was cut when I got there at 5:45. And no Stud Rocker.
0: Oh, my God. Okay. 844-770-3776. That's the Carbliss ESPN Wisconsin talk and text line. This did not disappoint. Okay. How long did you stay?
2: Oh, we enjoyed ourselves. We stayed till Sarah ended up coming a little bit later. I'd say most people left by 6:30, 6:45. We left around 7.
0: And Stud Rocker never came.
2: No Stud Rocker. No, no.
0: Have you been in any type of communication with Stud Rocker since?
2: No.
0: Has anybody?
2: That is a really good question. I know there were a lot of folks because, ironically enough, most of the people said, this will be great content for your show. And I said, oh, you know,
0: yeah,
2: that's right.
0: It is.
2: Well, then, of course, Giannis gets traded the next morning or that night. So that didn't work. But there are just so many different parts of this. Like, would you be mad if you're driving from Minnesota to celebrate? And most the funniest part of it was, no, nobody was that upset there. We'll just head downtown and relive our old days at college. And we'll go have a night and we'll head home. But nobody was able to get in touch with Stud Rocker. I'm assuming he's been back in the sphere, but I don't know that for certain. And that's kind of how everybody left it.
0: Wow. If you're going to plan a party, surprise or not, the most important thing, and I'm sure Jason would say this if he was here as well, he's a notorious great gift giver for birthdays and holidays and whatnot. You have to know the person that you're planning the party for.
2: Yes.
0: Like, I'm not going to plan you a birthday party at Chuck E. Cheese. I'm planning you a party, we're doing it at Buck and Honey's, sure. Or we're doing it around some type of Wisconsin Badgers event, or with our great partners. Like, if we're planning Jason a party, it's got to be in his basement or at most his backyard. Like, you're not going to get him to go anywhere. So you got to know your clientele for the person who's the main subject of the party. So it sounds like, as good as the thought was by Stud Rocker's mom, that's where the whole fault in this entire plan first originated. If everybody else knows this isn't going to be a great idea for Stud Rocker, you got to say, like, I don't know if this is the
2: so
0: way that we
2: the
0: should
2: blame
0: go about
2: on
0: this.
2: Stud Rocker's mom.
0: That's where it starts. Stud Rocker is not without his own fault here. If you know that everybody is at a party for you and you have teammates who I'm guessing you haven't seen in a long time,
2: been a bit, I would think,
0: who have come from around the greater Midwest to come and celebrate you, even if you don't want the party to be about you with a big surprise and to-do and cake and what, at least tell everybody, like, all right, I'm not coming to that party, but meet me at, you know, local establishment, dive bar, other alternate location, whatever. Like, I'll meet you there. At least let's go and hang out for a little bit. Like, I appreciate you coming up. You can't just ghost everybody.
2: Oh, he ghosted.
0: Who's gotten together. Yeah, you can't do that.
2: Well, he did.
0: I mean, now, Grant, I'm someone
2: he
0: who...
2: did, and I'll be honest. The most interesting part of this, because legit walked up the steps, said, hey, where is Stud Rocker? And no, he ain't coming. He shut his phone off 3 hours ago. Nobody can get in touch with him. Wasn't remotely surprised.
0: So that the other thing, how did Stud... Who leaked the info
2: great
0: to
2: question.
0: Stud Rocker?
2: Great question. Don't know the answer to that.
0: Everyone on a surprise... But like, I think surprise parties are one of the purest forms yet of secrecy in the world, where everybody who's going to a surprise party understands we're not
2: happens.
0: Leaking the information.
2: Here's what I would think would happen. You get... And again, I'm not on Facebook. I think you send this out via social media. And my guess is somebody probably wished Stud Rocker a happy birthday that probably shouldn't have or wouldn't know that it was his birthday. And then Stud Rocker's ears perked up and said,
0: why do you know it's my birthday?
2: Yeah, what's going on? Smelling a little bit, and away you go.
0: The texts are rolling in on the Carbo's ESPN
2: Wisconsin
0: Talking
2: Text. I figured this might be interesting. I don't know what the right... I don't know what the right thing is, because you want to celebrate. 50's a big birthday. So I understand where his mom was coming from. Wanted to celebrate him.
0: Yeah.
2: He does not do a ton of social stuff, at least not that I know of. And so I understood I think the motivation was in a really good place. And I wonder if she didn't do anything, I think he would have probably been irritated about that too. So I don't know.
0: Stud Rocker sounds like he's hard to please.
2: She was in a no-win situation. I thought she organized this in a very low-key, would have been very, like, 2 or 3 minutes of, hey, happy birthday, and then everybody would have just been able to catch up. You sit down, you have some beers, you eat a little pizza, you wolf some cake down, you call it a day, and then you go about your business. So I think a lot of folks are in the same boat as you, where you're kind of blaming Stud Rocker's mom. And it's like, I don't think we should be as hard on Stud Rocker's mom as maybe you were.
0: The thought was certainly there.
2: Yeah.
0: A very kind thought to throw the party. So I want to make sure I'm clarifying that. But if you know that Stud Rocker doesn't want that kind of party, like, as good as the thought may be, as kind as the thought may be.
2: How many people do you think like surprise parties? Would you, I think you, not that you're self-centered. I'm not going to say that. Not that you're an only child. I think you would be tailor-made for a surprise party. Like, if your mom and dad decided, or Becca got together and said, we're going to throw Jesse a surprise party at the local bowling alley, and all of his tier 3 and up friends are going to be there, and they're going to celebrate Jesse Nelson, Jesse Nelson's going to be really happy about that.
0: I would probably enjoy that.
2: There's nothing wrong with that.
0: I want to also clarify, if we continue this conversation throughout today's show, I cannot empathize with Studrocker at all. If you want to throw me a birthday party, I'm going to show up for the birthday party. You want to have cake and a fun time together and everybody's out and, you know, whether you're watching the NBA draft or soccer or whatever, like, I'm all for having a good time with everybody. So I do not empathize at all with how Studrocker would handle this situation. I am the total opposite. I cannot fathom not going to a party and ghosting everybody if they've traveled into town just to see you. That is remarkably...
2: I feel very guilty about
0: that. Yeah. That's crazy. There are a lot of texts coming in. They're also showed up in the YouTube comments, both on the ESPN Madison and the ESPN Milwaukee YouTube channels.
2: I do think, though, a vast majority of people don't want to have a surprise party. I think you're in the minority on that.
0: So let me start with a text here from Erica in Milwaukee, one of our great fans. She texts in, not about Aaron Rodgers this time, on the Carbless ESPN Wisconsin Talking text line. My mom has done that, what Studrocker did. Was mad she wasn't told about the surprise because she didn't have herself looking beautiful. So I think that's another component of it. Like, if Studrocker's out in his pajamas grabbing the newspaper from his mailbox and he comes walking back inside, there's a surprise.
2: Well, no, like, you have to
0: different.
2: Set this up where it's like, hey, we're going to go out and grab dinner somewhere for your birthday. And then just, oh, we're going to stop off at this local brewery. Your brother wanted to say hi, something like that. That would have been, and I'm sure that was the plan. And unfortunately, the plan got kiboshed.
0: Who gets the most blame is definitely what's picking up the most traction on the Carbless ESPN Wisconsin Talking text line. We'll review some of those responses coming up next. This certainly did not disappoint. There's no doubt about that. We will continue the conversation. Check your responses. Still to come, we're going to get into some of the biggest Packers questions ahead of training camp starting in about a month. Rob Domofsky has those outlined over at ESPN.com. Our Wilde and Tausch Trivia Tournament of Champions continues a little bit later in the 11 o'clock hour. So stick ahead. We still have plenty more to get to, plus your responses to the Studrocker birthday surprise. That's next. It's Wilde and Tausch.
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1: Surprise.
0: A surprise party that you showed up for a little bit later than everyone else. And when you arrived.
1: Oh, no, there are people that showed up later than I did.
0: Okay.
1: And they were also surprised. So this actually ended up being a hell of a surprise party.
0: For everybody, it sounds like.
1: It was a surprise. I mean, why surprise one person when you could surprise 50 people?
0: People coming from all around the Midwest to come celebrate Stud Rocker's birthday. He gets wind somehow that there's a surprise party happening and says, I'm not going. I'm ghosting everybody.
1: How does that work if you, let's say this is Tier 1 Tyler.
0: Yeah.
1: And Tier 1 Tyler despises the fact that there'd be a surprise party. As his best friend, do you tell him there's a surprise party coming? Or do you just let this thing play itself out and then potentially put Tier 1 Tyler in a tough spot?
0: This goes back to putting the blame on the person organizing the party. I think as one of his best friends, I would say if someone has the idea, let's have a surprise party for Tier 1 Tyler, and he hates surprise parties, I would say that's probably not a good idea.
1: But his wife is all in on doing the surprise.
0: Well, that...
1: You're going to tell his wife, don't do it?
0: I would say, if you think he would enjoy that, we can do it.
1: So you'd passive-aggressively
0: I don't think it's a good idea. Yeah. I think you gotta try and... If you realize an idea is bad from the jump... And we do this all the time with different ideas we have for things around here. If you think an idea is bad from the jump, you got to hit it right away. You don't want to go down the entire rabbit hole of planning the entire thing before someone says, this might not work great. Like, you got to hit it right away. So I got a text here from Pete and Sun Prairie on the Carbless ESPN Wisconsin Talking text line. Definitely IPT in poor taste for Stud Rocker, but blame is absolutely on the mom. She's got to know her son better.
1: Hmm.
0: Pete and Sun Prairie, again, very loving, very kind thought to plan a surprise party for your son for his 50th birthday. But if he hates surprise parties, that's probably not the best way to go about this.
1: I can't argue with any of that, but it happened. So then the question is, how did this all play itself out? And I'm not faulting Stud Rocker's mom. I'm just not going to. I think she... put in the time, she did it just did not work. Those things happen. And by the way, I also, as I was leaving, said this is probably one of the best surprise parties you could go to because you're very surprised, and it was as memorable of a party as I'll never forget.
0: Yeah,
1: this party.
0: I sounds like it. Ryan in Madison, Stud Rocker owes everybody the cost of whatever gift they brought him and travel expenses.
1: Nope. I disagree with who just said that?
0: That was Ryan and Madison.
1: Yeah, I'm going to disagree with Ryan. Buyer beware.

0: Yeah, again, nobody was surprised that this played out that way. So you can't ask to get reimbursed. I do wonder, do you leave the gift? Because you don't even know who's going to get it to him.
1: Bill in Oconomowoc texted. You can see it on the video stream with us here on the Carbless ESPN Wisconsin Talk and Text line. We've all heard of the Irish exit, the Irish goodbye. What's the best name we can come up with for never showing up to your own party?
0: Really good question.
1: It sounds like it's going to be known as the Stud Rocker.
0: It could be the Stud Rocker.

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1: More texts coming in. Jim on the south side, I would rather surprise someone than be the one surprised.
2: I'm in that camp too. I would much rather, I prefer being the surpriser than the surprisee.
1: I did a quick survey of our ESPN Madison office. Not a lot of people here. Yeah, I don't know where. Beautiful day out. I don't know what the
2: deal. Well, they're all up at the radiothon.
1: We got a few people here at the office. And I said, have you guys ever had a surprise party thrown for you? Two of the three said yes. And I said, did you enjoy it? Both said yes, they did.
2: Okay. So you're three for three.
1: So everyone seems to enjoy when a surprise party is thrown in their honor. As long as you're ready for it, I think is the key.
2: But I'm guessing control freaks would have a really hard time with a surprise party. People that have to have control.
1: Well, I don't know. Would you?
2: Oh, you think I'm a control freak?
1: Sorry, couldn't help it.
2: No, I'm actually curious if you believe that I'm a control freak.
1: No, you are not.
2: I'm not a monster fan, but I would still show up. Even if I caught wind of it, I would show up.
1: Joan in Fox Point, how ironic that Stud Rocker is actually auto-corrected to Stud Rocket, which is also a good name. Yeah. How ironic that Stud Rocker is more notorious by not showing up to his own party than if he had just gone and appreciated his family and friends. That is kind of the irony of this.
2: Yeah, like if it would have just been a normal party, we'd probably still be talking about Giannis.
1: Yeah, so. I don't think this would have come up on the show at all.
2: I can assure you
1: it was just
2: would
1: an
2: not
1: average surprise party.
2: Yeah.
1: But he didn't show up to his own surprise party because someone leaked, his agent or someone leaked
2: I
1: to him.
2: I do wonder
1: that
2: how many times this
1: happened.
2: I can't imagine this happens very often. This has to be an outlier. Like, this can't be a normal occurrence. But there are more people, and I've just read through a few of the texts that. They get it. They understand
1: it. Matt Coonan, he's my hero. Stud Rocker's my hero. I can't.
2: Matt Coonan, that reminds me of the time that Leon Carosi double booked the beach club, and they had to have two parties, and Zach ended up having to do a bunch of work, and they pulled it off, and it's very similar to that party at the beach club back in the late 80s.
1: Thank you
2: 90s.
1: For that. Appreciate it. 844-770-3776. Keep them coming on the Carbless ESPN Wisconsin talk and text line. Ultimately, I think where I fully land on this is I do think the plan was a problem, and more of Stud Rocker's closest friends should have said from the jump, I don't think this is a good idea, Mrs. Stud Rocker or Mama Stud Rocker. I think we should probably think about doing this a little bit differently to make sure that he's happy with what we're going to do. But you got to find the mole, whoever the mole was who leaked it. You got to figure out who that was.
2: I think in fairness, I'm not sure there would have been anything that would have been planned that would have worked. In fairness.
1: Then why is everybody even getting together to celebrate Stud Rocker if he doesn't want to do anything?
2: No, I don't think anything. I think if you'd have taken him out like a charter fishing boat, like if I was advising Mama Stud Rocker,
1: yeah.
2: Five or six of his good buddies go out, go fishing. That would have been what I would have probably told her to do.
1: The final word on this, a text from Jackrabbit Mama on the Carbless ESPN Wisconsin talking text line. I bet Jason would not love a surprise party, right? Would Jason Wilde like to have a surprise party thrown for him?
2: No. No, he would not.
1: You think he'd fake it? And like he'd fake pretend like he enjoyed it, but actually be irritated about it? I think he would like it. I think if you did it right, you get all his old pals, and Antonio Freeman comes rolling in, and you're there.
2: Yeah, I'm sure Freeman's gonna say, "Hey, my kid's playing tonight at out in Los Angeles in a World Cup, whatever tonight's preseason game is. I'm gonna come out to Wilde's surprise party."
1: Well, not tonight, but in general, he might do it. If he had as much planning as Stud Rocker's party had, then I bet he would consider it.
2: Maybe.
1: Seemed like you guys were pretty tight from his appearance yesterday. Great appearance, by the way. Check it out on the ESPN Wisconsin app and on the ESPN Madison and ESPN Milwaukee YouTube channels. And yes, U.S. Turkey A tonight in the World Cup. 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

0: 9 o'clock, we're starting at
1: Well, ironically,
0: tonight.
1: I have another game that I am coaching 100.5 ESPN Madison's 12U softball team without my daughter for the second time in a week. So I will probably
0: You sound catch, really excited about it.
1: I will catch the second part of that. as my fellow coach Suda has said, we have signed up for a job and we will do that job. Whether or not we're super excited about it or not, that does not matter. We will suit up.
0: Sounds like some of the Milwaukee Bucks from Jim Ozarski's article over the last few years. Time now for trivia. This is regular Wilde and Tausch trivia. World Cup fever is our category today in honor of the U.S. and Turkey playing tonight at 9 o'clock. World Cup fever, since it's starting at
1: 9. I have the anecdote for the fever. Just don't watch it.
0: Since it's starting at 9 o'clock, caller number 9 is going to be our caller today for Wilde and Tausch Trivia. Caller number 9 at 844-770-3776. 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Caller number 9 at 844-770-3776. Again, this is our regular Wilde and Tausch Trivia today. Coming up a little bit later in the 11 o'clock hour, we will feature our Wilde and Tausch Trivia Tournament of Champions presented by Events by Design as we celebrate Wilde and Tausch's 10th anniversary presented by Steinhoffels. 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
10: 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Joining us now is Dr. Peter McCullough with some smart ways to be prepared before summer begins. Doctor, summer is supposed to be relaxing, but travel can come with surprises. 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

0: Wildy and Tausch, Jesse and Tausch today. Jason will be back tomorrow. No, for those who are inquiring, I don't think he partied too hard with Matt LaFleur last night, and that's why he is off the show today. I don't think that's the reason
1: why. We don't know that for sure, though, either.
0: I cannot confirm, but I'm pretty sure that's not why he's not on the show today. He can tell you why he wasn't on the show today when he returns tomorrow. But it's Jesse and Tausch for the time being. We are going to get into some Packers stuff. Rob Domofsky has four lingering questions for the Green Bay Packers ahead of training camp starting in about a month. So we will get into those to start the 10 o'clock hour here in a few minutes. But before we do that, it is time to play Wildy and Tausch Trivia presented by Vortex Golf and Cousin Subs.
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0: We welcome in today's trivia contestant, Josh in Madison. Josh, good morning. Welcome to Wildy and Tausch. Surprise! It's a surprise party for you. How are you?
3: Good morning, guys. Go USA.
0: Yeah, U.S. and Turkey tonight, 9 o'clock. Josh, do you understand how offsides works in soccer?
1: Well, Antonio Freeman didn't.
3: I do. I have sons that have been playing it for a while. It's an imaginary line for a reason, and good luck.
0: Well, good luck to you at Wildy and Tausch Trivia World Cup
1: Fever. You know who would love to play soccer? Xavier McKinney and Evan Williams. Oh, you can't go behind me. No.
0: Oh, my God. This again.
1: There's a line. You got to wait. Ball can't be thrown until that.
0: Question number
3: one. It's easy that way, Tom.
1: Yeah, wouldn't we just we bring him up like Leroy Butler right on the line of scrimmage? You can never throw the ball down the field. Safeties are up. That's on us. It's not on them. Right? That's how this works.
0: How much stoppage time do you think that will be added tonight?
3: Somewhat how that works.
1: Yeah.
0: Question number one, Josh in Madison, is this. No blank, no party has become a viral cheer by the Tartan Army supporting which of these World Cup teams? No blank, no party. Is it no Scotland, no party? No Curacao, no party? Or no Carbless, no party?
3: Huh? Yeah, I thought it was going to be no kilt, no party, but we'll go Scotland.
0: No Scotland, no party. You know that one, Tausch?
1: I don't. No.

0: Catchy though.
1: It is catchy. Very catchy.
0: Yeah.
2: They've been I will say this, for as much as I've kind of been whatever on the World Cup, once America gets to the final 16, I am going to jump in. I have totally told you I am a bandwagon cat, complete bandwagon, and all that rowing Norway's doing is really turning me into becoming more of a soccer guy, but not yet. All right, which of these players has scored the most goals in World Cup history? Is it Ronaldo, Messi, or Thierry Henry?
1: No. Thierry Henry. Thierry Henry. It's French.
2: Hey. Hey, Jesse's dad. He's interrupting me. Jesse interrupted me. Jesse's dad.
1: You said the name wrong.
2: I think old boy knows that it's not. Well, I'm not going to get it.
1: Thierry Henry.
3: Yeah, that's Messi.
2: Yeah, that is Messi. I agree. It's like Jesse when he's reading an article.
1: Question number three. Josh had a chance at a perfect day. Which of these teams has clinched advancing to the knockout stage of the World Cup for the first time in its nation's history? Is that Switzerland, Canada, or Morocco?
3: Morocco.
1: Morocco had a big run in the last World Cup. It is not Morocco. Tausch, do you know it? You were looking at the show.
2: Yeah, I'm looking. It's Canada.
1: Canada is the correct Canada. Never into the knockout stage, but now they're hosting the World Cup along with the U.S. and Mexico, and Canada has advanced to the round of 32. Josh and Madison, you have three.
2: For the record, it's never been round of 32, so this doesn't really count unless
1: they are,
2: you make the 16.
1: They have expanded the tournament.
2: So we're not going to jump into... We're not going to get too excited if it's not down to 16.
1: So
2: is
1: this why you've been saying you're not going to be excited for the U.S. until they're in the round of 8?
2: Yeah.
1: You want them to win not one.
2: We're favored.
1: You want
2: we'll
1: them
2: be
1: to
2: favored
1: win
2: in the next two
1: games.
2: Is what I was told. Bosnia, Herzegovina.
1: We're for sure going to be favored in the next one.
3: Just get in. The water's nice.
2: You think
3: come
2: I should jump on a bandwagon? Should I get in a bandwagon
1: it's
2: early?
1: Fun. I
2: told you I'm jumping
3: in
2: the bandwagon.
3: It's fun.
1: Do you
3: what
1: not
3: else
1: enjoy?
3: You doing? What else are you doing?
1: Do you not enjoy watching sports?
2: I love big events. Listen, I love big events. I love them. I don't view these first couple games as big events. That's just me. I'm wrong. I definitely not saying
1: entire like massive watch parties literally across the street here. Madison had one last week.
2: I love it, but I'm going to wait. And then I will jump in. Water will be a little warmer in a week or two.
1: Josh and Madison, you have three of the four entries for tomorrow's drawing. Good luck to you, sir, and thanks for playing.
3: Go USA.
2: Amen.
1: USA and Turkey.
2: Go Pack. And go USA tonight. And free. That was fun.
1: That was good. Wildy and Tausch Trivia presented by Cousin Subs and by Vortex Golf. We will get to some Packers conversation. By the way, this just in, Justin Garcia, our Bucks buddy from the Bucks Radio Network. He read the whole Jim Ozarski article. He is scheduled to appear at 10:35 this morning to share his insights on the Giannis trade and what comes next for the future of the Bucks organization. Justin Garcia scheduled to appear about 30 minutes from right now here on Wildy and Tausch. We're going to talk Packers lingering questions before training camp starts in a month from Rob Domofsky. We'll dive into that in 2 minutes in the 10 o'clock hour of Wildy and Tausch. Stick around.
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0: 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Let's talk some Packers, huh? That's what we do around here.
1: All right.
0: ESPN NFL Nation Packers reporter Rob Domofsky, who, while Jason is away today, is our go-to expert for Packers information. He has, over at ESPN.com, 4 lingering questions ahead of Packers training camp. 4 lingering questions. I thought about presenting this to you as Tausch. Would you like to guess what the 4 questions
1: are?
0: Or Tausch, what are your 4 questions about the Packers? And then comparing them to Rob. But I want to make sure we dive into all the things that Rob says. So you tell me how you would like to approach this.
1: I will guess that the first one will be the place kicker.
0: Kicker is not on this list.
1: Is that right?
0: Kicker is not a question.
1: Okay.
0: I think that means it's going to be Trey Smack, and it's just a matter of getting to it.
1: Oh, it's more about, okay, so this is more what could become a job battle. This isn't what are you concerned about heading into the season.
0: Rob writes at ESPN.com, still, this was in the prelude to his article, there were some lingering issues at the end of the offseason program. Some of those could be answered in training camp, which starts July 27th for rookies and July 28th for veterans, and the first public practice is July 29th. Remember that, Tausch, so you're there. Others might not be solved until the season plays out. Here is a look at some of the questions still facing the Packers.
1: Okay.
0: Does that provide you any clarity on what these questions may be?
1: It does a little bit, but I think everything is pretty subjective. So I'm just going to let you read Rob's, and then I'll analyze.
0: Why don't I just tell you what the questions are? We'll do 2 now, 2 in the next segment. So starting with this one, question number 1 from Rob Domofsky at ESPN.com. 2 words. Who's healthy?
1: I don't know how big of a question that is. We know who's not going to be starting camp. But as far as when they're going to be back is more of the question, who's healthy? We're looking at, the question must be, is Zach Tom healthy?
0: Well,
1: sounds like that answer is going to be yes. Tucker Kraft's going to start on the pup. Mike is going to start on the pup. Looks like Devontae Wyatt. I mean, it is always going to be question marks, but especially the way we had so many guys end the season on the IL. It does make for when they'll be back, but I don't think anyone is thinking outside of Micah. I think everybody should be available that has missed, that were big time players. They should be available for that opener up in Minnesota.
0: Rob starts this portion of the article by saying here, on the final day of mandatory minicamp, 17 players were with the rehab group. That's almost 20% of the Packers offseason roster. Of those 17, 11 were either projected starters or expected contributors. So guys who may not be in a starting role, but are expected to be, you know, significant contributors for the Packers in 2026. The names, as you mentioned, many of them, Micah Parsons, St. Juice, Isaiah McDuffie, Devontae Wyatt, Javon Hargrave, Aaron Banks, Zach Tom, Tucker Kraft, Luke Musgrave, and then the newcomer on special team, Sky Moore, is among those names too. So
1: yeah, it's
0: significant
1: always,
0: contributors.
1: It's always a question mark, but I just think that most of these will be answered, and it's not what's going to end up happening here. There's a few that I think, if you're asking me to kind of, who am I most concerned about, or who am I not have a good grasp of what their timeline is, the answer would be Wyatt and Zach Tom. Aaron Banks, it's probably, he's a veteran. Hargrave's a veteran. You know, they're not doing a ton of stuff anyways. Micah Parsons, through his brother and through his own press conference, has been very clear about where he's at. Tucker Kraft has been very clear about where he's at. By the way, it looks like he sold his house. He's going to get a newer house in the greater Green Bay area.
0: It's probably a good sign.
1: Tucker Kraft ain't going anywhere.
0: Yep.
1: And I think everybody knows that, but it's just another reminder that he's going to get broke off. So
0: you gonna buy Giannis's house?
1: It feels as if, where's his house at?
0: I don't know, Milwaukee area somewhere. Someone called in the other day and said they've been to his house or driven past his house. Giannis's
1: house.
0: It's
1: a little different. You've driven past it, or if you've been in it.
0: I don't remember what the story was. I don't even remember what show I was listening to on ESPN Wisconsin where someone said
1: a great
0: that the
1: drop
0: other day.
1: In.
0: Thank you, appreciate it.
1: So I think when you kind of look at this, Zach Tom and Devontae Wyatt are the two you know, Zach Thomas, well, how much of the patella did he do? Because if you're redoing a full patella, that's a big deal. If now it sounds like there's different ways that you go about handling that. Zach Tom, Devontae Wyatt, I think are the two guys that you need to stay healthy, that you don't really know where they're at and how they're recovering. At least I haven't seen those. I know Jason talked to Zach Tom. I think the goal is that they will be ready to go by Minnesota and at some point during training camp, just like we kind of are thinking Tucker Kraft will be.
0: So that's question number one, who's healthy, from Rob Domofsky over at ESPN.com. Four lingering questions for the Packers 1 month out from training camp. Question number two, where's the pass rush? Kind of goes to what we're talking about with who's healthy. Micah Parsons is going to start on the PUP list, most likely to begin the season. Rashawn Gary was traded to the Cowboys. Kingsley Enagbare signed with the Jets. As Rob writes,
1: I still can't believe the Cowboys gave up a fourth for him. That's still
0: crazy.
1: Amazing.
0: But that trio, so Parsons, Gary, and Enagbare, that was 22 of the Packers' 36 sacks, 56 of their 106 quarterback hits last season, more than 50% in both of those categories.
1: Yeah.
0: So somebody's got to step up and help with the pass rush if this team wants to be any good at that particular aspect of the game in the first month or 6 weeks or so, however much it is, of the 2026 season. Rob then describes, and I quote, underachieving former first-round pick Lucas Van Ness and second-year pro Baron Sorrell got most of the first-team reps in minicamp. And then he goes on to talk about both of those players. But tough to set up Lucas Van Ness by describing him as underachieving former first-round pick. But it's probably fair.
1: Has he lived up to being, it's just going to be his fourth year. Has he lived up to being the 13th pick in the draft?
0: Not yet.
1: So has he underachieved?
0: Well, it depends when you expect guys to achieve. I think some of the conversation about him this offseason that I've heard from you and Jason and from others is, when do you think Lucas Van Ness is supposed to hit this? Like, I think most players...
1: Through three seasons.
0: Yeah.
1: Has he achieved what you would expect from a 13th pick?
0: No. For what
1: so he's underachieved.
0: For what he was drafted to come in and do, he has not performed to the expectation.
1: I'm not going
0: to
1: put this all on him. Obviously, there's injuries. I think he had started to kind of felt like he turned a corner. Last year, unfortunately, he got hurt and he missed a bunch of time. And I think with Micah on the other side, that would have really helped him. Obviously, when he got back, Micah was out. And so there's going to be this is a huge year for him, both professionally, you know, how he's going to approach the rest of his career. This year is a huge indicator of where his trajectory is. He needs to have a really good year. What that looks like for him, I'm not expecting him to be a 15 sack guy, but I do think he should be able to replace the numbers that Rashawn Gary put up. If he does that in this year, I think you're going to feel pretty good. 60 again, I don't know why this number keeps getting switched. Goody has one, Pro Football Focus has another. 7.5 sacks, 60 some odd pressures is a really good season, especially for someone who has underachieved throughout his first 3 years as a first round pick. I think that's a fair criticism, and I think he is excited about this upcoming season. The Packers decided we're going to keep him for another year with the fifth-year option. There's a lot on the line here for him to show that he has taken that next step, and the next step taken will be a heck of a lot easier with Micah Parsons being on the other side of him.
0: I want to go back to something here real quick before we take a break and then get to Rob's next two questions. So the conversation about potential and when you judge someone for the results versus their potential, I feel like that's kind of a theme across all of Wisconsin sports. Like, Luke Fickell is the head coach at Wisconsin. When is it potential versus results? Matt LaFleur, when is it potential versus results? Jordan Love, Lucas Van Ness, the Milwaukee Bucks over the last several years, potential versus results. What is it that you look for? If you're a general manager, if you're a head coach, any evaluator of any of this stuff, what do you look for and what is a tell when you feel like the potential is not going to be met by someone who you feel is underperforming?
1: I think you evaluate everything, but you really look at the growth. And that's why when people are, oh, Jordan Love has grown in a really good way. I think his growth, his completion percentage, there's certain metrics you're looking for, but there's also you just watch. And you see how, you know, in control of the offense he is, what he does when you need to make plays. the Arizona game last year, you know, made plays. There's certain parameters that you're looking for, but it's not just about one game. It's not about being overly emotional and reacting to that. It's about trusting your process. And these guys spend a heck of a lot of time with these players. You see how that growth pattern is going. And if you see a plateau, guys do plateau. I mean, everybody does. At some point, is that good enough? Is where this player is at, is this going to help us win? And then you look at how that compares to what we're paying him. That's how this whole thing works, at least in my opinion. So when you can look at the Bucks, you can look at whatever sport you're in. The reason these big contracts come out is because you think this person is going to continue to get better. You don't pay on past performance. The organizations that pay on past performance are the ones that fall into big trouble. And you can make an argument that the Bucks did that. The Green Bay Packers try not to do that. They try and prognosticate. You think they had any problem paying Micah Parsons because they knew he's just getting into it. Jordan Love, he's getting better. He's getting into it. Keyshawn Nixon is going to be a case where it's going to be a little more of an interesting case study, how he's approaching it. So potential is great, but I always tell you, potential gets coaches fired. If you're always waiting for a player to show their potential and it's always, well, let's wait another year, you're probably going to run out of time.
0: We'll get to Rob's two remaining lingering questions for the Packers ahead of training camp starting in about a month from ESPN.com coming up next. 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
9: On Wilde and Tausch, talking Packers, Rob Domofsky's article over at ESPN.com, the four lingering questions for the Green Bay Packers ahead of training camp starting in about a month. We'll get back to Bucks with Justin Garcia, the Bucks Radio Network, scheduled to appear coming up next. Big week for the Giannis trade, the draft, and now the future of the Milwaukee Bucks organization. So we've covered two questions. Number one, who's healthy? Number two, where's the pass rush for the Green Bay Packers? Question number three from Rob Domofsky: is Marshawn Lloyd finally full go?
10: No.
9: We've spent a little time, well, you and Jason have, talking about Marshawn Lloyd this offseason. Jason shared his observations from

0: the OTAs and minicamp practice a couple of weeks ago. We're hoping that Marshawn Lloyd is able to stay healthy. Obviously, the questions as the investigation continues around Josh Jacobs certainly impacts how we look at this, you know, heading into the 2026 season as well. But in general, Marshawn Lloyd, who has been unable to stay healthy, he's just been injury-ridden in so many different ways through his first three seasons. Rob asks, is he finally full go, and what would he look like in the Packers offense if he sees significant playing time?
1: So I think it's awesome if he can stay healthy, and we saw, I mean, a small glimpse of his explosiveness. And, you know, I know Jason, when he was up at practice, mentioned how explosive and quick he is. He's a home run hitter. That stuff is all great, and it's great to have talent, but you have to be able to be out there and do it, at least in some way, shape, or form. And unfortunately, if he is somebody that you're going to count a lot on, I think you're going to end up being disappointed. And I know that doesn't sound fair, and I hope that that is not the case, but that's where you're at throughout his first couple of seasons in the NFL. So I love his talent. I think he was drafted for a reason. He was brought in here. They want to utilize him. We saw that. I think it was in the Colts game. That was awesome, but it was very short-lived. And if you're banking on any of that, it's really tough. It's really tough to expect anything more than that. It's a cherry on top of the cake, if you will.
0: Then the final question from Rob Domofsky at ESPN.com for the Packers ahead of training camp 2026. Can they finish?
1: That is really the question.
0: I'd like to say something about this question.
1: Go for it.
0: I don't think that anyone will be satisfied with the answer to this question until there's a close game in the playoffs. I don't think there's anything that can happen in the regular season that Green Bay Packers fans, me included, would say, yes, now they are for sure better at finishing games than they were last year.
1: I think if you're talking about that first Bears game and it's a tight game and Green Bay gets over the hump and finishes it, I think that will be a good starting stone, because it can't just be, well, we're finishing drills and now we're expecting to do this. You need to build it. It doesn't just magically happen. You blow teams out. You'll hear this all the time in college basketball. Some of the big boy schools and maybe smaller conferences. Well, UNLV is a great example, and I know you probably weren't around for this.
0: No, I was a little young.
1: Yeah. UNLV has a season they slaughter everybody. They had just beaten Duke the year before, and there's something about testing yourself throughout a season and having some close games. And the belief that players have after they see and feel and go through the process, and all of a sudden you start believing that you're going to find a way. New York just wins a world championship. They did that. They continued to never doubt that, hey, we're down 28 points. We'll figure it out. There's a different mentality that you need to build. You have to get calluses on your hands. You can't just go out and think you're going to put a bunch of fence posts in. You're going to work all day. And everything's going to be. No, you have to go through that process. You got to callus up. You're going to have some tough losses. But once you start finding ways to win them, you'll believe you'll win all of them. And having that belief and not having the, oh God, here we go again attitude, that's what needs to change. Because I'm certain there's probably guys, and they'll never admit it, there's probably some guys that once that ball snowball started rolling in that Bear playoff game, oh boy, here we go again. And unfortunately, that is what happened.
0: I believe everything you're saying. I think you're saying it from the lens of a Packers Hall of Fame player, and you're thinking about the player's belief in that. Tucker Kraft saying you have to talk it into existence. You have to practice being able to finish. I think players on the Green Bay Packers may have the confidence that they're going to be better at finishing games this year going into this. I'm saying from the view of the fans. From the view of the fan, I don't think that, and that's what I said. I don't think there's anything that Packers fans will see during the regular season until there's a close win in a playoff game that'll make us feel better about the Packers winning and finishing a close game in the postseason.
1: And I would disagree in the fact that I think fans start believing when they see it too. And if the Green Bay Packers struggle, They lose a game to the Cleveland Browns. They don't know what they're doing at the end of a Cowboys game, and they end up in a tie. That starts building it. Just on the flip side of that, all of a sudden, hey, we play an ugly game, but we find a way to go beat the New York Jets. We go down and we play the Dallas Cowboys, and it's a back-and-forth battle, but we manage the clock and we showcase, hey, this is different. This team isn't last year's team. Once you start getting that, the players' belief goes to the fans as well. Players start believing and showing that it works. Fans start believing when they see the results.
0: I think it's a little bit different than what you're describing. I think fans want to see blowouts to believe that a team can finish. Like the Packers were up on they were up 21-3 on the Bears. If they win that game 35-10, well, they kept their foot on the gas in the second half. They finished it easily. That's what we haven't seen.
1: I understand that, but that's not the reality of today's NFL. The NFL is going to be decided by most of your games are going to be 7 points or less. That's why the point spreads are the way they are. And it's the teams that believe that they can pull it off and have the capabilities of doing it with a great quarterback, with a defense that can close up shop, with a kicker that will make kicks. Those are the things that you're looking for. And having that belief that if you're down 10 in the fourth quarter, oh, we have to do something great. No, we just have to go about our business, stick with it, because as Bill Belichick always said, and I think one of the reasons the Patriots were so good throughout all those years was we're not beating ourselves. So many teams beat themselves that they give you wins. You have to be ready to take it. You can't just sit back, but you have to stick with your plan. You have to execute it. And when you do that, that belief starts, you start getting more and more buy-in. And the hardest thing to do in an NFL locker room is getting 53 guys to buy into the belief that their role is important and that they can find ways to win within those roles, because that's a hard thing to do in this league.
0: Those are Rob Domofsky's 4 lingering questions for the Green Bay Packers heading into training camp 1 month from this week up in Titletown. You can check out the full article and read it wherever you like to do your reading on the ESPN app and at ESPN.com. Justin Garcia of the Bucks Radio Network is coming up next. Before we get to that, Tausch is going to tell us about Steinhoffels.
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0: Back to talking Bucks with Justin Garcia, our Bucks buddy of the Bucks Radio Network. That's coming up next. It's Jesse and Tausch on Wildy and Tausch.
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0: busy week for the Milwaukee Bucks. You may have heard. We've talked plenty about it, and now to talk more about it and share his insights on all things Milwaukee Bucks, including the future of the franchise, it is our Bucks buddy, Justin Garcia of the Bucks Radio Network and 620
1: WTMJ. Do you think Justin would like to have a surprise party thrown for him?
0: No.
1: I don't think so.
0: No. You seem very anti-surprise party.
2: I had one somewhat recently, like 2 years ago. I don't hate it. It's not my preferred.
0: If someone leaked to you, if Shams leaked to you that a surprise party was going to be thrown in your honor, would you ghost the entire party and not show up to it?
2: Are you going somewhere with that?
0: Yeah, Tausch's buddy, Stud Rocker, did that earlier this week. Oh. We talked about it a little earlier in the show. He got wind of a surprise party being thrown in his honor and ghosted everybody and never went to the party.
2: So, even I'm not that rude. I wouldn't go that far. In the case of my surprise party, I had a feeling it was a surprise party, but I thought it was going to be something completely different and a combined for somebody else in the family who has a birthday around the same time. So I went in preparing for that and that crowd. So I was like half right. I was still not disappointed, but still like, I would rather, could you just give me a heads up and allow me to have a plan in planning this out than just, oh, great, surprise party. I'm so excited. Oh, perfect. We have this.
1: So JG's a little bit of a control freak. Is that what I'm understanding?
2: A little bit.
1: Yeah.
2: A little bit.
3: There you go.
1: Yeah, there we go. I think that's the outlier on that. All right, Justin, can you break down, I'm sure you've read the article in the Journal Sentinel. You are at...

0: all these games. You've seen all of this unfolding. You've heard all the rumors, and I think Bucks fans were so sick and tired of hearing from Shams about Giannis wanted out, and it turns out for about a year now, that does seem to, in fact, be the case. What's your overarching kind of thoughts about what's transpired over the last 2 years?
1: I mean, it shouldn't come as a surprise what you just touched on, and I think I mentioned it on this show and other places too. Like, it's not like I get we want to be protective over this whole belief that ESPN is coming to get our stars, and it has kind of started to begin in Minnesota with Anthony Edwards and some of the reporting that came out the past couple of days, but it's not completely fabricated and made up. There is at least a kernel of truth to almost all of this, and a lot of it, you know, as we have learned throughout the years and obviously in the writing and the piece in the Journal Sentinel. But I don't think either party comes away looking great and saying, I feel good about how this ended and that it certainly was not my fault for it. Like I've said all along, both parties should be assigned blame here, that you let it get to this point. And it's just sad that you had the player that is, for his time in a Bucks uniform, the greatest player in franchise history, that led you to one of your two championships, that embraced the community, that really you could go as far as saying whether or not he truly saved Bucks basketball. He pumped more life into it than anyone when you think about the state of where the team was, the uncertainty just prior to his ascension over will this team even be in Milwaukee anymore. The Bradley Center, you need a new home there. You end up getting a new arena, an entire district that's built around the arena. Your ticket sales explode. You're all of a sudden starting to get tourism dollars and jersey sales and things that weren't there before, that a lot of these things don't happen without him. So to see it fracture and get to this point where, you know, eventually this was probably going to come, that we all kind of age out of this and you reach a point where it's best for both parties to move in separate directions. We were probably there for at least a year. The unfortunate part is it doesn't feel like both parties came in head on and aligned to that, that it was just one side doing something else, the other reacting to it, and vice versa, that just led us to say, okay, it's over. Let's move on from this.
0: Yeah, and do you think, again, I'm not going to ask you to assign blame. I'm putting it on the ownership and Giannis in about an even manner, because Giannis, I think, did not want to be the bad guy. I think he saw and understood where this was headed and probably could have been more upfront with what he was looking for and wanted. He didn't, and I just think that was that's maybe a sign of immaturity. And is that, how would you look at it from Giannis's perspective? Because he obviously wants to win a championship. I think he loved his time in Milwaukee, but he realized that it was not going in the right direction. Instead of coming out and saying, "Yeah, this the report on the New York," I know we had you on last year when that the New York stuff came up, and then obviously the way this season played out, this could have been handled so much better, but unfortunately the communication lines of communication just never opened up.
1: Yeah, and I mean that's the takeaway from both sides, that it could have been handled differently and better, and I agree in what at least it seems like, I don't want to speak for him, but what it seems like on Giannis's end, how he wanted to approach this in terms of the optics, that look, I don't want to be viewed as the next Kareem that I also asked out, and how much I've talked about my connection to the city and the states and the community and fans. Like, I don't want to be the next superstar that all of a sudden rushes off somewhere else and asks for a trade. So I don't want it framed that way. Anything we can do to prevent that. I get on the one hand why, if that is what his thought process was, why you would want to go down that route. But I would also say, I mean, if that is it, I think it was just mishandled from the start, because the reality is, you know, a lot of these fans are Giannis fans first. When you think about where the Bucks fan base was, that he brought them along, that this was your not your next great hope. It was 50 years for that, right? It was, for many people, your first great hope of things can be different because of this guy. And so I'm a Bucks fan. He plays, or I'm a Giannis fan. He plays for the Bucks. I also like the Bucks, but Giannis is the guy that got me into it. Having said that, I still think that the general consensus that I've gotten from a lot of fans and hearing from others too is we don't care. You know, like, we love you, Giannis, and we're grateful for what you brought here. If the messaging would have been, look, it's we've tried everything that we can. We did the Dame trade. We did other trades to free up some financial flexibility.

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1: You know, like, okay, where was the actual turning point in all of this? And I thought, well, okay, maybe it's when Chris got hurt here in the postseason. Oh, maybe it's when the hot potato game, as Tausch describes it, against the Heat, and then Bud gets fired. Oh, maybe it's actually when they traded for Dan. Oh, maybe it's when they hired Docker. To you, what was the turning point for where this kind of turned from the golden age of Bucks basketball to something else?
2: I mean, I guess there's a couple areas you could look at. I mean, when you made the Damian Lillard trade, you knew this is totally different, right? I mean, we all were very optimistic, and you finally had this superstar pairing of Giannis and Dame. But the quiet part that I think a lot of us, maybe you were cognizant of it when it first happened, but you didn't really want to spend too much time on it, was, well, haven't we seen a lot of these not work out? Like, haven't super teams not really yielded the results that you would expect? And it's, well, it's Giannis and it's Dame. It's two all-time great top 75 players. They'll surely make a way or figure out a way to make this work. And it didn't. And it started right as the league was shifting towards what the league is now. The CBA wasn't fully in place then, or at least the ramifications of how much it's changed. But, you know, it was the last year before all of that started to go into effect, and how much it just, you cannot be a top heavy team. You have to have youth and depth, and the Bucks are moving away from that. They moved away from their identity with that trade too, that, you know, we think about Giannis and fast break and the 30 point per game score, but this was a defensive team that won because of Drew Holiday's point of attack defense, Brooke Lopez manning the back, capable help defenders and guys that could hold their own on the perimeter. And then Giannis was the best player in the world. And now you shifted towards defense. We'll figure it out, but we got Giannis and Dame, so we're just going to have to try and outscore players and hope that they stay healthy. So that was probably the biggest change in everything. But I mean, the reality is it did probably start with that Miami series where you were one of six teams to lose as a one seed in the first round. And you were the only one of those six teams that fired their coach immediately afterwards. You know, stuff that came out in there too of whether or not it was time to move on from Bud. I think the one thing that gets lost in all of it is we can pick apart and criticize some of the adjustments and tactical things that we started to see kind of fray towards the end with Mike Budenholzer. But he built that culture. He established the identity, and he had an entire locker room that bought into it and was on the same page. And you had to be aware, okay, there is going to be some ramifications. There could be a step backward in some of these areas if we move on from this. So how are we going to combat that? What are we looking for in terms of our next leader? And if we are saying we still believe we're a championship contending team, that's the toughest part, is if that's how you're moving forward, does it make sense to hire a first-time head coach who had some question marks? Or should that have been the signal to say, let's start to reload here, and knowing we might take a step back for a year or two, we still have Giannis, we're going to continue to tinker and build around him, that 2 years from now, we're right back to where we were now. And they just never really picked a lane in those two areas. So I think a lot of it stems back to the spring of 2023.
3: Yeah, and the Doc Rivers part of this, I mean, that from this article, that was, if you're Doc, you're not reading that article.
2: I would imagine he has not read the article or has no interest in combing through and finding the details in it.
3: It didn't work, right? I mean, you could say, I've said it was just a disaster. I'm not going to ask you to say that, but the entire culture that you just mentioned about from Bud, and then, you know, the misstep, even though with Griffin as the coach, it was, the record was good, but nobody was really believing that the process was working. And then Doc came in, and it just feels like the whole thing was a complete and utter disaster.
2: Yeah, and I mean, look, you know what the questions are surrounding Doc. And like, Doc's not the only coach, but there's a handful of those coaches.

0: that they have the wins, they have a championship, they have a pedigree, but there are some, well, be careful for this or look out for this. So like we went in eyes wide open, I think all of us, at least you should have, to know if something would go off the rails, these are the things that we've seen it historically be. But I was optimistic with that hire because it was clear the Adrian Griffin hire did not work. And you needed an experienced coach at the helm to work with what was still a veteran team and guys that are going to buy into that voice. And, you know, not guys where you've lost them from basically a week into the season when they're questioning some of the strategies and your tactical approaches and saying, look, we're just going to take control of this and we're going to run the defense this way. It's over from that point forward. I mean, I think you could speak to that better than anyone, Tausch, being in a professional locker room. The moment you don't think that guy knows what he's talking about, there's no recovering from that when you're that coach. So I came in eyes wide open, but I was optimistic because I thought he's at least a veteran. He's a guy that, you know, whatever you want to say about Doc Rivers, he is revered by quite a few players throughout the league. We can look at the types of, you know, J.J. Redick's and a few other players who have been outspoken. But there's a lot more guys that don't feel that way about Doc Rivers. You know, Rajon Rondo got into coaching because of Doc Rivers. Kevin Garnett and Paul Pierce still love him. Lou Williams and players with the Clippers, the way that they talk about Doc Rivers, he's revered by a lot of his players. And I think the one thing, Tyrese Maxey's another one, the one thing that you looked at and said, well, I understand why it hasn't worked in the past and where it hasn't worked, but I think it can work here because of this, is this was really the one spot where Doc stepped in and had, at the time, not a whole lot of drama and like adults in the room that you thought, well, there's never been any of this with this group, with Giannis, with Brooke Lopez. You've never heard any of it with Dame. So that's why I think this will be different. And, you know, why it was, I don't think we have all the details on that, but it just wasn't different. And it ultimately led us to where we are now.
1: I think we got more than enough details on why some of that didn't work. But last thing for me, JG, appreciate your time. What do you make of what Milwaukee got back? Why should Bucks fans, I know there's going to be a lot of angst about losing Giannis and this new era that's going to be started, but what did you make of the haul that the Bucks got back?
0: Well, let me preface this with my usual. With the haul that the Bucks reportedly got back, is no trade can become official.
1: Oh, yeah, I got to make sure.
0: Six.
1: I know so you're silly. Official. Officially official. Yep.
0: So who knows? Maybe this whole thing doesn't go through. You know, when it was initially starting to leak out, I was of the mind that I was very intrigued by the Celtics offer. As long as you got more than like a single pick and a player like Jaylen Brown, that he was going to help you immensely. He was going to help you stay competitive. I still don't know the direction that the team wants to go in. They have everything is on the table now. Like they could say, we're going to try and be competitive. Or they could say, our picks are gone, or at least we don't control them for the next 3 years. And by the way, with the lottery reform and the changes to it, I don't think it's as dire as a lot of people are saying with like, well, you can't be, you're not going to tank per se, but like you can't be that bad anymore because you don't have your picks. Well, yeah, but also this is a lottery now. It's no longer, well, these three teams have 15% odds and the rest of them, it starts to drop. Every one of those teams in that range has an 8% chance. And the bottom three records, like if the Bucks fall into there, it's Portland that's getting penalized. It's not the Bucks that are getting penalized. So I do think that is still on the table. If you want to say we can approach these 2 years and just say asset accumulation, we got a $25 million trade exception. You can't combine those with players. It's literally we can take back a player that's making $25 million or less. So we can use that to say, do you got a contract that, you know, a team like Denver who doesn't want to pay the tax and is looking to shed some money, like, hey, you want to give up one of your players, we'll take it, but you're going to have to flip up some draft picks. Other contracts that are expiring, like Kyle Kuzma's on $20 million that's done after this year. We'll take back longer contracts. You're going to have to flip us some contract or some draft picks if that's what you want to do. So they can do that and say, we're just starting to stockpile all these assets. Because once you get to 2030, you're in a good spot. You got a swap from Miami, and you already had a swap with Portland. So what that means is between the Bucks, the Blazers, and the Heat, the Bucks will get the middle pick, the Blazers will get the best pick, and the Heat will get the worst pick. So you have a pick in 2030, and then 2031 is when those Heat first rounders start to kick in and you have all of yours back. So you will be made whole by 2030. What can you do to develop players leading into that and continue to accumulate assets is the big thing. But if you want to remain competitive and say, look, we have to stay competitive, we have to have something to sell fans on and get people in the building, I get that. And this package will allow you to do that, especially with the two young draft picks and a coach that has worked wonders in developing talent and getting teams there rather quickly when Taylor Jenkins went to Memphis in 2019. So I do think they can be a competitive team if that's the route they want to go, with the mid-level exception this summer as well and a biannual, other trades you can make. I just don't know, and I don't have a sense on which of those two routes they want to take. Tyler Hero could obviously help you win games, or he could bring you in more draft picks and assets. Jaime Jaquez was the runner-up for sixth man of the year last year. He's a great basketball IQ, good size, plays a position the Bucks don't have either at small forward. So he's going to help you win games. The wild cards are Khalil Ware and Kasperis Jakachonis, as they were both recent first-round picks. Jakachonis just outside of the lottery, where was a lottery pick. He is a stretch big, similar to Miles Turner. He's not a great rim protector, but he is a great three-point shooter and was very highly decorated at Indiana and Oregon and coming out of high school. So there is something there. Can you continue to develop it? I think Jakachonis is really the most intriguing of those guys. You still have 3 years of control for him. Very cheap contract. Would have been, was thought to be a top 10 pick last year before some injuries took place. So there's a lot of youth on this team now, and there's a lot of rookie scale contracts. So it's no longer they're up against this apron or they're in the tax. Like, you don't have to worry about any of that. And you've brought a lot of young bodies into the room. And that's what you need in this league. You do need superstars, but you need depth and you need youth because of the play style that you're going to have to play to be competitive. So I think both avenues are open to the Bucks. Like, not to say they're going to be a top four team with the current makeup of this roster, but with, you know, an identity and with a coach like Taylor Jenkins and a lot of young talent now, I do think they will be a competitive team. Whether or not that translates to wins, it doesn't have to, right? Like, that was the message at Jenkins hiring, is you're going to be proud to watch us. We're going to be a competitive team. That doesn't necessarily mean you're going to win games, and I don't think you have to. Like, I think that's what fans want to see, is just a team to those points. They're proud to watch, and when I turn them on, I know this team's going to fight, and it's going to be an entertaining watch in that sense. So it is different optics and it's different expectations from where it was, but it was going to come eventually. And I do think there's enough of the young talent that it's at least set you up on the right path here for the next couple of years.
2: Last one, Justin. Amazing insight as always. Who do you think is actually happiest that all of this is now over? Is it Shams? Is it Giannis himself? Is it John Horst? Like, who's happiest that this thing has finally come to an end?
1: It's Justin. JJ?
0: I don't know if I'd say I'm happy, because, you know, look, Giannis makes people like me culturally relevant in this state, that there's that interest that's there, and that's something that's going to be tough to replace. But not to give like a cop-out answer, I think everybody is happiest, because, you know, I can tell you it wore on everyone, top to bottom in the organization, Giannis as well, his teammates. It's a disappointment, but it is a bit of a sense of relief to say, okay, that's at least over with. And, you know, now the hard part starts, that now we got to figure out, number one, which route, which path are we going to take? And we got to get to work on building the roster, improving the roster, and getting us back to the spot where we were in what, like 2015, 16, where that was when Giannis was starting to show some signs of, this guy's definitely going to be like an all-star caliber player. And then it was, oh, he's all NBA caliber. And eventually within 2 years of that, MVP caliber player. And you had a lot of nice young pieces that fit. Hey, there's reasons to be excitement. Now we know this is what we're working towards, and we can get to work on that. And how do we lay the groundwork for this to happen again, not this year, but within the next couple of years?
2: Justin Garcia joining us on the Yuengling guest hotline. Always a pleasure, Justin, even under these circumstances. Thank you for the insights, and we look forward to the future of the Milwaukee Bucks, which I'm sure when Jason returns, we will have you on again sometime soon and talk about a little more positively what's next for the franchise moving forward into 2026, 27, and beyond. Thank you, Justin.
0: All right. See you.
2: Justin Garcia of the Bucks Radio Network. He's our Bucks buddy, and he joins us on the Yuengling guest hotline. A lot of great insights from JG. We will recap everything that he shared with us coming up next. It's Jesse and Tausch on Wilde and Tausch.
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0: Justin Garcia of the Bucks Radio Network for joining us here on Wilde and Tausch. Jesse and Tausch today. Jason is off. He will be back with us tomorrow. I mean, you just keep learning more and more, Tausch, about the fallout of the Milwaukee Bucks and Giannis Antetokounmpo and the golden age of Bucks basketball. I think Justin summarized it pretty well at the end, though, saying, I was curious how he would answer, who's happiest? Everybody's kind of, in a way, happy that we're all able to move on.
1: I don't think Bucks fans are happy. I think they're relieved.
0: I think some are.
1: They're done. No, I think everybody's just done with it. And that's back to your initial point of apathy, and you don't want that. So now, hopefully, there's, two top 13 picks. A lot of pressure for those cats to be good. And to start at least seeing, we all understand what the next couple of years are going to look like. We just want to see some growth. We want to see some guys playing hard. We want to see that youthfulness. And I think we're all okay with that. But as far as everybody feels happy about it, I don't think anybody. I know Giannis is out there with Bam and doing all. He should be excited about his new opportunity with Miami. But the way this all ended, I don't think anybody's happy about it.
0: Thanks again to Justin Garcia for joining us. If you missed any of the conversation, you can find it available soon on the ESPN Wisconsin app. Of course, on the ESPN Madison and ESPN Milwaukee YouTube channels. You can also find all of our conversations all week long reacting to the Giannis news from all of our different shows, including our breaking news coverage on Tuesday on the ESPN Wisconsin app. And maybe you can do so, Tausch, while you're catching up this weekend, while you're sitting outside on your beautiful space from Outdoor Living Unlimited.
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0: Still to come in the 11 o'clock hour, the Wilde and Tausch Trivia Tournament of Champions matchup this week. 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And I've got a couple of Brewers nuggets I want to give you before we get to that. Since I'm hosting the show today, I want to talk Brewers for at least a couple
1: of
0: minutes.
1: Big sweep last night.
0: We're going to get to it coming up in 2 minutes. Don't go anywhere. The 11 o'clock hour of Wilde and Tausch coming up next.
2: 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Another hour of Wilde and Tausch, presented by Pella Windows and Doors of Wisconsin, is coming up next on ESPN Wisconsin and the ESPN Wisconsin app.
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0: The 11 o'clock hour of Wilde and Tausch. Jesse and Tausch today. Jason has the day off. He will return tomorrow. Fear not, good people. He will be back. But in the meantime, we're holding it down. Thanks again to Justin Garcia of the Bucks Radio Network joining us in the 10 o'clock hour. If you missed any of today's show, find it on the ESPN Wisconsin app, the ESPN Madison and ESPN Milwaukee YouTube channel. 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We do have our Wilde and Tausch Trivia Tournament of Champions coming up next, presented by Events by Design. Big matchup today. Sparky in Sussex against Tyler in Illinois from the Bus family.
1: Oh, yeah.
0: So big matchup coming up in our Wilde and Tausch Trivia Tournament of Champions, part of our 10th anniversary presented by Steinhoffels. That's coming up next. Before we get to that, I did want to dedicate at least just a couple of minutes to the Milwaukee Brewers.
1: Okay. They definitely deserve it.
0: 49-29 after a sweep of the Cincinnati Reds. The crew off today before starting a big series at home against the Chicago Cubs tomorrow night at American Family Field. And a programming note for that, 6:45 first pitch tomorrow night on Apple TV. Apple TV Plus to watch Miz at home against the Cubs.
1: But if we have Brewers.com, it'll still count. We'll still be able to watch it.
0: It is not on local TV. 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
1: Why?
0: This is a national TV. Apple TV has the exclusive rights to the game. So you will, to my knowledge, you will not be able to get it unless
1: true.
0: It's on
1: we'll
0: Apple
1: have to,
0: TV.
1: We'll have to look into that because I thought when you got Brewers.com, you get all the games.
0: I'll double check. Apple TV Plus tomorrow night for the game if you're looking to watch it. Of course, you can always listen to it on 620 WTMJ sure. and 100.5 ESPN. Madison and Milwaukee's home for the Milwaukee Brewers. Okay, three nuggets I want to give you on the Milwaukee Brewers, Tausch, because I know not everybody catches them every night like I tend to do. So I'm going to give you three nuggets on the Milwaukee Brewers. Tell me which one's most impressive. Number one, the Milwaukee Brewers have set a franchise record 10 straight wins against NL Central opponents. They have swept the Reds, the Cubs, and the Cardinals in each of their last three division series. They also had a win against the Cardinals in St. Louis. I like the music from producer Owen.
1: That old school.
0: 10 in a row against the NL Central. Chance to make
1: impressive.
0: It 13.
1: Very impressive.
0: Number two, the Milwaukee Brewers are 49-29 here on June 25th, 2026. 20 games over 500 on this date last year when they set a franchise record for wins in a single season and finished as the best record in the regular season in Major League Baseball. The Brewers were 45-36.
1: Wow.

0: They are 20 games over 500 today. They were 9 games over 500 on this day last year.
1: While you were having a conversation, was that last year?
0: That was last year. We thought about when to have the conversation.
1: Oh, you thought about having
0: the conversation. Yeah, we did not have the conversation. We thought about when.
1: I don't think anyone anticipated. Obviously, trading Peralta, you're always kind of curious about what that team's makeup is going to be. And I don't think anyone envisioned this kind of a start for a team that had an unbelievable regular season last year. The Milwaukee Brewers know what they're doing.
0: They certainly do, and it's a large credit to the pitching factory throughout their developmental system, which brings me to my third and final Brewers nugget. This one comes courtesy of Codify Baseball on X.
1: Not sure I appreciate your hand gestures to me, but yeah.
0: The last three major league pitchers with 10 or more strikeouts, no walks, and one or fewer hit allowed in a game: Jacob Mizorowski, Brandon Woodruff, and Brandon Sproat, all of the Milwaukee Brewers, all since June 12th.
1: Pretty impressive. I'd say that probably is the one that's the... That's pretty... all of those nuggets, as you put them, very intriguing. But when you have a team that is playing at the level that they're playing at, you wonder why. And I do agree with you. I think the starting pitching, I don't know anybody. When we traded our best pitcher, the most consistent pitcher, here we are. The trades that have been made, and obviously Miz making that huge jump, has been everything to this team. So the pitching, how they go about doing it, their secret sauce, whatever it is, keep it rolling, because the Milwaukee Brewers, this isn't some fluky, oh my God, just really good. And they have been for a while.
0: Three amazing nuggets about the 2026 Milwaukee Brewers. Bryce Terang was on the Pat McAfee show yesterday. We got to get him to start the All-Star game. Vote Brewers. And he was saying, when your starting pitchers are striking out the world, of course you're going to have the belief that you're going to win almost every game. But that's the way it's felt. 10 strikeouts for each of these guys since June 12th. Miz is great every time.
1: I'm a little nervous. Harrison, I got home and watched the end of last night's game, and Owen in his sports center. What was the guy that closed up shop last night?
0: Kunal. Joel Kunal.
1: He was laboring.
0: Yeah. He's not supposed to be closing games.
1: I love the fact that just said, hey, this is what we're going with today. Our bullpen is spent. We've used it up in the first two. Here we go. And, you know, he walked a guy. It was, you know, I think he walked De La Cruz. And you start, oh boy, this is still going to be a heck of a series. But this team just found a way to do it. And then Pratt kind of does a little bobble job and gets it off. The whole thing, they found a way to get it done, which is what we're always looking for.
0: So good. And they get the Cubs tomorrow night at American Family Field on Apple TV Plus. And maybe on your Brewer subscription, but I don't think so. Time now for our next edition of the Wilde and Tausch Trivia Tournament of Champions. Sparky in Sussex, Tyler in Illinois. 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
1: This is going to be our first tie. I think we're going to need a tiebreaker for this one.
0: 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That's a bold call by you. They don't know how to set the line for this one, because Tyler Buss, we don't keep track of his stats because he's ineligible to win our prize packs, because when he plays, he's from Illinois. He's out of state, not eligible. So we don't know how to set the line for this one. It should be a tight contest between these two foes. The Wilde and Tausch Trivia Tournament of Champions, presented by Events by Design, is coming up next. But first, Tausch is going to tell us about Hard Rock Casino Rockford.
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0: The Wilde and Tausch Trivia Tournament of Champions continues next. 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

0: Here we go. I love the Wilde and Tausch Trivia Tournament of Champions. I think it's a great way for us celebrating our 10th anniversary presented by Steinhoffels to bring some of the great characters that we've come to know and love over the 10 years of this show and bring everyone together for some good old-fashioned competition. Without further ado, it is time now for the Wilde and Tausch Trivia Tournament of Champions.
1: Wilde and Tausch's 10th anniversary presented by Steinhoffels. 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
0: That's right. Welcome into this week's edition of the Wilde and Tausch Trivia Tournament of Champions presented by Events by Design. Two contestants have moved on to the quarterfinal round. Dan in Brothertown and Matt Coonan in the same name region. So now we switch over to the Live, Laugh,
6: Love region. Do we know what the winner's getting
0: this? Eternal glory.
6: Oh, it's all just about being
0: the champs.
6: It is
0: for eternal glory.
6: Like, yes.
0: The Live, Laugh, Love region. Next week, we'll feature Tucker and Wausau against Jeff and Monroe.
6: Ooh, that'll be a slugfest.
0: The winner of that one will get the winner of today's matchup. It is Tyler in Illinois against Sparky in Sussex. So, we first welcome in our contestants. Tyler in Illinois, welcome to the Wilde and Tausch Trivia Tournament of Champions. How are you, sir?
7: Good morning, guys. Good to be here. Good luck to Sparky. Quick trivia for Tausch. Am I Tyra's dad or brother?
6: I was just going to say, I can't keep track of the buses. I'm not going to answer any questions about familial relations because I don't know. I'm guessing your brother.
7: Ding, ding, ding.
6: Yes, let's go. One for one.
0: Tyler in Illinois, the representative of the bus family, a wedding in which Tausch was invited to attend. This is why it's called the Live, Laugh, and Love region, because another guy who knows a thing or two about love is Sparky in Sussex. Sparky is the Yule log burning for the Wilde and Tausch Trivia Tournament of Champions.
8: Good morning, gentlemen. No, not just yet. We'll wait. I think we're going to wait and see how this goes.
6: Yeah. Mrs. Sparky likes winning. She likes winning.
0: Winners only permitted tonight at Sparky's. A lot on the line here in the Tournament of Champions.
6: More than I thought was going to be on the line. That's not.
0: All right. We start with our ceremonial coin toss. Sparky will be heads. Tyler will be tails. The coin is flipped.
6: It's not even a coin.
0: Yeah, it is.
6: No, it's a button.
0: And it is heads. It's a coin. So,
6: let
0: heads
6: me see that.
0: Belongs to Sparky. That's the coin I've been using all throughout.
6: Does a coin have both sides? This is a ball marker. This isn't a coin. It says Milwaukee on one side. It says nothing on the other.
0: Yeah, I got that from the Milwaukee Panthers baseball coach when we came to our event the other week.
6: It's not a coin.
0: All right, whatever. Sparky has won the toss. Sparky, would you like my questions or Tausch's questions?
8: Well, let's see. Since you put me on hold the other day to go to Ron and the Key, and Jason took off today, I'm going with my pal Tausch.
0: Sparky gets Tausch's questions.
6: Plus, you won't have to hear Jesse sing, so you can mute yourself. So
0: true.
6: We will start here, Sparky. Which former U.S. president's home is now a historical landmark in an attraction in Mount Vernon, Virginia? Is it George Washington, Thomas Jefferson, Vernon Davis? Not bad.
8: I believe that would be George Washington's home.
6: That would be correct.
0: In the category of U.S. presidents, Sparky is on the board. We now go over to Tyler in Illinois in the category song lyrics. Tyler, here we go. Finish these Miley Cyrus song lyrics. I got my hands up. They're playing my song. You know I'm going to be okay. Yeah. Is it?
6: Why are there dogs running in our studio?
0: It's a party in the USA. Wouldn't have it any other way. Or, surprise, it's Stud Rocker's birthday.
7: One of my four-year-old daughter's favorite songs, Party in the USA.
0: And they're both great on tune. The board.
6: That song should be getting played a ton in the next couple weeks. With the, you know, the 250th, the 4th
0: soccer.
6: Of July, the soccer.
0: Yeah.
6: Yep.
0: Agreed.
6: All right, Sparky. Green Bay Packers edition. This one. There is no way Sparky's going to. I'm not going to jinx it. There's no way he gets this wrong. Which of these wide receivers has the most receptions in Green Bay Packers franchise history? I don't even think I have to give him the clues. I will if I need to.
0: You should. Let's just do this for formality. Let's not. It's the Tournament of Champions. We shouldn't cut any corners and allow ourselves to open up to chaos. So just
6: okay,
0: give
6: even
0: them the
6: though you've given wrong questions and
0: just
6: answers just throughout
0: give
6: this
0: them
6: process.
0: The answers.
6: Sterling Sharp, Devontae Adams, or Donald Driver?
8: I believe that would be Donald Driver.
6: That is correct.
0: Sparky's on it. 2-1 lead for Sparky in the Tournament of Champions. Chance to tie it up here with your second question, Tyler in Illinois. In the category Wisconsin Badgers trivia. In 1999, Ron Dayne broke the all-time NCAA rushing record with a run at Camp Randall Stadium as Wisconsin went on to defeat which of these Big Ten rivals? Did he have that run and did Wisconsin beat Ohio State, Iowa, or Illinois?
7: Ooh, 99. Let's try Iowa.
0: Let's try Iowa. Tausch, you were on the field, right? Am I remembering
6: was.
0: That
6: yes,
0: right?
6: That is yes, correct.
0: And that is a tie, 2-2. Everybody's got everything right as we head into the final questions.
6: Oh, this last one, I'm not sure how Spark's going to do on this one. This is a tough one. Sports current events category. Which of these players was not a lottery pick in the 2026 NBA draft? Is it Kingston Flemings, Terrace Reed, or Axel Lendenborg?
8: Can you repeat those?
6: Sure. Kingston Flemings, Terrace Reed, Yaxel Lendenborg.
8: I'll go Terrace Reed.
0: Well done, Sparky. He's 3-for-3. Terrace Reed was a first-round pick center from UConn, but he went much later than the lottery picks in the first round of the NBA draft. Tyler, that means you need to get this right to force our way into the tiebreaker.
6: And I don't see a tiebreaker question here, so I am rooting. It's a bummer that you have one. I'm rooting for Ty here.
0: There is, in fact, a tiebreaker question on hand. Should it be needed. Tyler, good luck.
7: Thanks.
0: In the category, Wilde and Tausch history. At which annual golf outing was Tausch bonked in the noggin by the hard nose of Bucky Badger, causing a temporary feud between Old T and everyone's favorite mascot in 2025? At which golf outing was Tausch bonked in the noggin by Bucky Badger during Bucky's legendary appearance on Wilde and Tausch? Was that at the American Family Insurance Championship, the ESPN Madison Open, or the Greater Bucky Open?
7: This one will be a complete guess. I'm guessing if you said Bucky, that's trying to lead me the wrong way. Let's go with B.
0: B, the ESPN Madison Open.
6: Let's go.
0: Is correct.
6: That is great deductive reasoning there.
0: Wow. And so, for the first time in the Wilde and Tausch Trivia Tournament of Champions presented by Events by Design, we are tied after all three questions. Our tiebreaker is in play. The way that this works, we will once again do a coin toss. The winner of the coin toss will choose whether he wants to answer the question or pass the question. And then if the question is answered correctly, that person advances. If the question is answered incorrectly, their opponent advances. So we will keep the same.
6: I think we should have done numbers. Whoever was closest to in a number would have been
0: because they can hear each other. It's a Price is Right. We've been through this with the tiebreaker.
6: I know. I still believe.
0: This is the system in place.
6: I believe that we should have a number.
0: Sparky will be heads. Tyler in Illinois will be tails.
4: Never fails.
0: It's tails.
6: And it didn't fail.
0: Tyler in Illinois. Would you like to play?
4: I want the ball and I'm going to score.
6: Yeah, I was going to say, he's not passing the ball. He's taking it.
0: All right. It comes down to this. Tyler in Illinois, if you get it right, you advance. If you get it wrong, Sparky is on to the quarterfinals. In the category, Wisconsin geography. Latitudinally.
6: You should have let him if you give him. He's still going to take the ball and he's going to score. All right, go ahead.
0: Which of these Wisconsin landmarks is located farthest north? Which of these landmarks is located farthest north, Tyler? Is it the Cana Island Lighthouse, the Freshwater Fishing Hall of Fame, or the world's largest six-pack?
4: Well, again, it'll be a complete guess here. Let's go with the Fishing Hall of Fame.
0: The Cana Island Lighthouse is in Door County. The world's largest six-pack is in La Crosse. The Freshwater Fishing Hall of Fame is in Hayward, and it is farthest north.
4: Let's go.
6: Tyler with a big W.
0: Tyler in Illinois in extra time, how fitting, advances to the quarterfinal round of the Wilde and Tausch Trivia Tournament of Champions presented by Events by Design.
6: Boy, that's for us. Sparky played a perfect game and he's not advancing.
0: That's a tough break. Like many of Aaron Rodgers' teams in the 2010s.
6: His defense didn't hold up.
0: Sparky in Sussex, a valiant effort, my friend. You got every question right. It just
6: I think
0: wasn't
6: Mrs. Sparky
0: quite enough
6: should
0: today.
6: Be Yule Log in that performance, though. I think that's Yule Log worthy.
0: Sparky, any final thoughts and parting words?
8: Yeah, first, congrats to Tyler. And, you know, I've always got Mrs. Sparky in my corner. Oh, wait a minute. She's grabbing the Yule Log and she's getting out the door. I think I'm going out with a whimper and not a bang.
6: I respect the fact Mrs. Sparky only wants winners.
0: Mrs. Sparky's heading south.
6: Tyler. Heading north up to the Freshwater Fishing Museum.
0: Sparky, thank you so much for being part of our Wilde and Tausch Trivia Tournament of Champions. We appreciate your contributions to the show as always. Thanks for being a great part of our 10-year celebration.
8: Thanks a lot. And hey, I was at that game, that Iowa game the Tausch played in. So.
0: You would have had it easy. Yep. But sometimes it's good to be lucky. And Tyler in Illinois, you advance today. The flip of the coin helping, plus maybe a couple of guesses along the way. Congratulations, Tyler, on advancing to the quarterfinal round.
4: Thanks, guys. Good job, Sparky. Love you guys. And make sure Jason's back when I'm in the quarterfinals. Miss Jason today.
6: There you go.
0: We miss him, too. Thanks, Tyler. We appreciate it. Tyler in Illinois advancing in the Wilde and Tausch Trivia Tournament of Champions presented by Events by Design. 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All seven.
6: Couple of war horses going at it. That's how it should be in the Tournament of Champions.
0: The Wilde and Tausch Trivia Tournament of Champions. 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We will have our Wildy and Tausch Trivia Tournament of Champions post-game analysis. Plus, Owen Dimple gets his first shot at leading us in Whoa Nelly. That's coming up next. It's Wildy and Tausch.
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1: Bowen, not much. Having a good show today. Really, that was fun. I've never really actually watched the tournament champions yet. I will hand up, admit that.
2: Appreciate you tuning in. Thanks.
1: But that was awesome. That was really fun, especially going to overtime.
2: Yeah, it was first overtime in the Tournament of Champions presented by Events by Design. What's on your mind today, Owen? We haven't asked you that yet today.
1: So last night I watched the Brewer game, but on a second screen I had the draft tracker, the NBA draft last night.
2: Sure, yeah.
1: I don't care about the second round of the NBA draft usually, but there's one name that I was hoping to see at any point. I don't care what team it went to, what slot it went to. There was one name I was really, really hoping to see, and that was Nick Boyd from Wisconsin. And I was very, very disappointed that he was not selected and has still not been picked up as an undrafted free agent.
2: Nick Boyd goes undrafted. Tausch, you liked what he did at Wisconsin last
3: year.
2: He's a good player.
3: He's not, obviously, what is he, 6'3"? Not super stout. But, man, I'll tell you what, he was a difference maker here. He's been a difference maker, and he's been a winner where he's been. But that's important up to a certain point. I think his measurables probably didn't fit with what the NBA folks are looking at, but he can score it. I always love the energy that he brought in the buildings. Didn't matter if it's the Big Ten tournament, if he's on the road, if it was at home. That, especially on that team last year, was so needed. There's a lot to like about Boyd, but size and speed and all of those things do matter, and obviously so far the NBA has not looked at that, but I don't disagree, Owen. I think you get guys like him in your locker room and in your building, he's going to add a lot of value to your team.
2: We will see if he ends up getting an opportunity in the G League, working his way up.
3: For sure, get a G League or something overseas, and then maybe
2: two-way contract kind of situation.
3: But he's old, too. He's been in college like 20 years, wasn't he? He's one of those older cats, and that can go a couple of different ways. And I think, obviously, in this case, it probably doesn't help him.
2: I don't know if this is fair to ask for any of the parties involved, but if Wisconsin were to beat High Point and Arkansas in the tournament last year and go to the Sweet 16, do you think Nick Boyd heard his name called last night?
3: It definitely would not hurt. But I still think that those measurables are really important for NBA folks.
2: No doubt about it. Owen, anything else? One more? Anything else for him?
1: No, I just want to hear the other Big Ten coaches, their opinion. He torched Brad Underwood's team of Illinois.
2: He
1: torched Michigan State and Tom Izzo. He torched Dusty May, which, who knows? Dusty May is at the Dallas Mavericks.
2: They go to the Mavericks, yeah.
1: He coached him at Florida Atlantic and went to a Final Four with him.
3: I would think that he could use him down there, especially they don't have Luka. No more Doncic.
2: That's an interesting...
3: look at him. He's windy in it. He's doing his windy deal.
2: Maybe. Dusty May. Man, those were the good old days.
3: Why didn't you say May?
2: Maybe
3: you missed out on that great
2: You're right, I did.
3: There.
2: I'm sorry. That's it for Whoa Nelly. Thank you, Owen. Producer Owen Dimple stepping in today.
4: Whoa Nelly!
2: While Jason takes the day off.
3: Still don't know how his name's Dimple with an I at the end.
1: There's no I.
3: I don't know why I think there's an I. I think I see I see emails and things, and I always just... I don't think I'm going to be able to get it out of my head.
2: It's how do you spell it, Owen?
1: D-I-M-P-F-L.
3: P-F-L-I.
2: There's no
1: fun fact, though, when I was covering Bradley down at the Arch Madness, the conference tournament championship.
2: What a squad.
1: My card for like where I was sitting within the media had an I at the end of it. So you're not the first person to make that mistake. I will say that.
3: There you go.
2: That's it for Whoa Nelly, or Woen, I think is what we're calling it when Owen steps in. It's Woen. We will wrap up the show with a clip of the day. We'll see if Owen had one ready, because we are
3: wrap up the showin.
2: It's Wildy and Tausch.
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0: Wrapping up this edition of Wildy and Tausch, Jesse and Tausch today. No clip of the day honors today because Jason wasn't here and there's nothing that I was part of that's ever clip worthy. So no clip of the day today.
1: Good stuff.
0: Instead, good stuff. What we will share with you one final time here on Wildy and Tausch, the John Moser Children's Radiothon going on right now with our sister station 95.3 WBEV and 1430 ESPN Beaver Dam in Dodge County, benefiting local Dodge County charities. One of the most successful radio marathon auctions and events that takes place every year around the state of Wisconsin. It wins Wisconsin Broadcasters Awards, is nationally recognized for how amazing this event is for one of the smaller communities with a media outlet in the state of Wisconsin. I was part of it, started my career in Beaver Dam, was part of this event for a couple of years, and I've been fortunate enough to go back each of the last several years. I'll be back again tonight from 6 to 8, joining Cale Zomer. If you want to tune in, Daily Dodge TV. 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
8: 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Tretter. Coming up, U.S. Men's National Team legend DeMarcus Beasley. Senior writer for The Athletic, John Krasinski. And now, sitting in for Rich, it's Tom Pelissero.
10: Welcome back to the Rich Eisen Show. Tom Pelissero in for Rich once again, alongside Chris Brockman, Jason Feller, TJ Jefferson. TJC reversed it.
11: See?
10: To get it back to you.
11: But we were ready this time.
10: The mic was on, all set. Tons of news today. LaMelo Ball headed to the Timberwolves.
0: Crazy.
10: Naz Reid to the Hornets. We will get back to that. John Krasinski is going to join us in 1 hour. Based in Minnesota, great NBA writer. He'll have all the details on how exactly this came together, what the vision is moving forward. Also, 1 month from today, how many days is that, Brockman?
1: 29.
10: 30 days. 30 days.
1: Don't count today.
10: I'm not counting today. You count the day the thing is happening. 30 days, 1 month from today, 49ers and Rams report to training camp. How long could Matthew Stafford play? How long is that plane ride going to be? We'll talk about that in a little bit. And tonight...
9: Tom, you ready for LaMelo to be your neighbor?
10: You know...
9: You might move down the block, bro.
10: Side story. How about a butterfly effect real quick? Dante DiVincenzo was looking at the house next door to me.
1: Nice.
10: Backed out because he thought he might get traded in this offseason. He tears his Achilles, meaning he's out this year, but he will still be on the roster, meaning he could have moved in. Instead, now this begets these trades, LaMelo Ball coming in. And by the way, one of my wife's bosses moved in next door. Just a total turnaround downhill right
9: there. Your wife's boss lives next door?
10: It kind of like a distant cousin boss, you know, somebody with a higher title, but same company. USA Turkey. Turkey A.
1: Yay.
9: Turkey A.
10: USA Turkey.
9: The team bus drove by me the other day.
10: Whoa. The Turkey A bus?
9: Yeah, the police had the road shut down outside the studio. Cool. I got it on video. It's on my Twitter. Team Turkey.
11: That's the indigenous name, by the way.
10: Turkey A.
11: Oh, yeah, that was changed in 1923.
10: But they changed the English name with the United Nations like 4 years ago because they didn't want to be like the Thanksgiving bird. U.S. already is advanced. They'll be in the knockout stage.
1: USA.
10: We're joined right now by a U.S. soccer legend. Only U.S. man to appear in 4 World Cups. DeMarcus Beasley joins us on the show right now. DeMarcus, thank you for being here. A lot I want to get into, but just real quick first off, it's been a 2-day debate. If something is happening on Sunday, it's Thursday now. How many days away is that?
12: I'm going to say 3.
10: Exactly. It's 3. Brockman would argue 2.
1: No.
10: You keep arguing you're only doing the interim days.
1: You would say 4.
10: No, I wouldn't.
1: You're counting today.
10: If today is the 25th and something is on the 25th of next month, that is 30 days. You keep arguing it's 29. We're struggling with math here, DeMarcus. The math, though, the math is in Team USA's favor to the extent that everybody with yellow cards won't have to go tonight. They can potentially take it easy. Big picture, let's start with this. You were on a team back in 2002 that caught the world by, you know, somewhat of a surprise. Whatever you guys felt you could do, it had been literally decades since the U.S. had advanced like that. You end up into the quarterfinals. When you watch this U.S. national team, how, if at all, would you compare this team to that team?
12: I think a lot of comparison with that team in 2002 is what I've been kind of privy with in the last, I would say, year, as getting to know some of the players and obviously the team and Pochettino and how it and his coaching style is how close knit they are in a group. I mean, we can talk about how they're playing on the field, their performances all day, but I think that is another factor and another part of this team that a lot of people maybe don't speak about, but it's an important piece because especially in a World Cup setting, you're going to have players that play pretty much every match. But then you'll have that 20th, 21st, 22nd, 23rd player that don't really touch the field, that don't get a lot of minutes. So are they the right fit for the group? You know, when it's not going so well, are they still lifting it up and being positive around the locker room? That's important. And from what it seems like in my eyes, it looks like they have that part down packed. And they're, like I said, a close-knit group. And that's something that I can compare that to the 2002 group because that's how we were.
10: Well, some of those down-the-line roster guys, we may see tonight because of the circumstances, because you have 3 players on yellows who there's no upside. You need to save them, make sure they, you know, the reset on the cards happens prior to the first game of the knockout stage at the start of next month. We often talk in different sports, you know, football where you have a bye in the first round of the playoffs, basketball where you sweep in 4 games and you have 2 weeks off. Is there any type of a rust factor, or is the rest more important here if some of your star players don't play in this game and get the extra week off?
12: Yeah, I mean, I think you hit the nail on the head. I think the yellow card issue is a factor. Now, say those four players that have yellow cards didn't have yellow cards, would they still play? Maybe not from the start, but maybe they would play more of a second half. They get a second half cameo. So it's a bit tricky. The four players that have yellow cards, 100% is rest. You're not playing. You're not risking them that they might not be able to play in the round of 32 when the World Cup really starts. So that's already one part of it. And then the other part of it is that you want to keep momentum, but at the same time, you want to get guys minutes in these matches, because hopefully, God forbid, none of the players that have been playing the first two matches get injured. But if they do, you don't want someone coming in from the cold not having played a match in what, 4 weeks, 5 weeks since the last friendly, the send-off matches. So you want to get some guys that you think could play a big part down the road, some minutes, and get them confidence, get them in the game. I think that's important as well. So there's a lot of factors that Pochettino will be looking at tonight. I'm looking forward to seeing who we play and who's on the roster.
10: You talk about the yellow cards here, and presumably you got the best players in the world. You also have the best referees in the world. For those of us who didn't play high-level soccer, there can be a randomness to it. I can look at 10 fouls, and I have no idea which ones are yellow cards and which ones are not. Red card, I can probably tell. Is it random to the players, or is it pretty apparent based on the action on the field what the correct call is supposed to be?
12: Man, that's difficult, because the reffing, and I it's hard because I wasn't the nicest guy to referees when I played. So, the thing that kills me is the inconsistency when you get into refereeing with these matches. Some things are a yellow card booking for a foul. Other ones aren't. It's the same type play and one day. So that for me is a bit tough, but no, it's not really black and white. I mean, every ref is different. They have a certain way that they'll look at matches. You know, when you talk about corner kicks, you know, how they kind of manage corner kicks, how much leeway do they give defenders when they're holding players, so their inability to score goals. Like, those are things that's been pretty consistent. But other things, I tell you, man, it's hit and miss. And I usually don't have nice things to say about referees, I'll be honest. That's not how I was as a player, and I'm not going to act like I love referees now that I'm an ex-player. But, yeah, that's something that definitely needs to be addressed going forward.
10: If you had to identify one call or non-call from your playing career, all those World Cups, playing in MLS.
12: I can stop you right there. So I didn't mean to cut you off. I can stop you right there. The goal that I scored against Italy that got called offsides to the potential World Cup champions in 2006, it took away my goal. I can tell you, if we had VAR back then, I'm lying. I do think it was still offsides. But still, I wish that was one call that I could get back.
10: So as somebody who played in the non-VAR era, do you like it? I mean, you have one of the critical goals in the last U.S. game. There's a three-minute delay. You're looking at, like, was a heel just slightly there. Do you like it, or is it disruptive to the flow of the game?
12: It's disruptive. I'm on the bandwagon of I don't like VAR. Does it help the game in ways where there's an offside call, you know, red cards, penalty kicks? Yes. But I wish that the game would go back to just, you know, human error. Everyone makes mistakes, and that's why we all love sports, because sometimes you're at a high, sometimes you're at a low, but that's sports. That's what it is. I am not a fan of a VAR. I wish that it was not in our game at the moment, but that is what it is, and that's what the way the game is going forward. You know, a lot of technology and a lot of money has been putting into this game, so it's here to stay. I can tell you that, but I'm not a fan of it. I mean, do you guys enjoy it? Do you like VAR? You know, when you're watching,
10: it's jarring. It felt we had Antonio Freeman on, Alex Freeman's dad, and I said to him, it felt so appropriate because that was an NFL-style goal. You know, it was the play where is he have 2 feet down in the back of the end zone, looks like at it from 17 different angles. You're like, I don't think he did. But then the one officiating expert is like, yeah, no, that is. And I'm like, I don't understand it. Here's the thing. I mean, again, because I'm not a soccer expert here, DeMarcus, but the idea that you could have one player clearly offsides, the other player slightly by like a couple of inches onsides, but they're both in the goalkeeper's face. One of them puts it in the net. How is that? How is the other guy not a problem in that instance?
12: Yeah, that's the game. That's the rules. You learn how to kind of maneuver and manage those situations. But yeah, it's funny you bring that up. But yeah, you're right, man. Like sometimes it can be confusing. Sometimes it's not always fair. But you know that is the game.
10: Alex Freeman, 19 years old, you know, gets his World Cup moment, albeit with that 3-minute VAR delay there. You were 20 when you made your World Cup debut back in 2002. When you watch those young guys, what are the memories that come back, and how challenging is that to be making your first entry in the biggest stage in your sport?
12: Yeah, I'll tell you what Alex is doing right now in this World Cup is incredible. The way he's playing, the confidence that he has, the confidence that his teammates have in him. I mean, you just look at his, and I love his story. You look at his professional career, even when he was younger. You know, he goes he's in Orlando. He's starting at MLS Next. And then he moves up a level, MLS Next Pro. And then he gets his debut with Orlando and makes his first team debut. And now, I think, a year and a half later, are starting right back on a national team. It's incredible. And the way he's playing, I mean, and Pochettino said it in an interview. He could be one of the best right backs in the world. He has the potential to do that, to achieve that. So, I mean, the kid, he's getting a lot of high praise. But I'll tell you, when you're young and being in your first World Cup, you don't know what to expect. You know, so I understand his mindset, his mentality, where he's coming from. You're a bit naive. You know, yes, you talk to the older veterans and they ask about, you know, how the World Cup is going to be. Is it going to be the same as, you know, club football? Is it going to be the same as friendly matches? But you just go out there and play. Once the whistle blows, you don't know what to expect in a World Cup. You just go out there and play. So I think he's riding that momentum right now. And like I said, he's a phenomenal player. His ceiling is, I don't even know if he has a ceiling. That's how good he is, and that's how good he's been playing. But to have that much confidence as a young player playing in these games is, like I said, it's incredible to see, and I'm really, really happy for him.
10: So I'm sure you're also consuming other matches and watching other teams from around the world here, DeMarcus. Question, just in terms of, there's all kinds of matrices, right, of who the U.S. could play. How good in your mind is this U.S. team? It's obviously the best U.S. team in quite a while in terms of at least the production so far, but within the scope of the other 31 teams that are going to advance, how good is the U.S.?
12: They're up there. They are up there. I'm telling you, this is not me just saying because I'm an ex-player and I'm a fan, obviously, of the U.S. team. But they're up there. We could argue that they've had some of the best performances, top two or top three performances in this whole World Cup. And I'm talking about from the France's, the Spain's, Germany's, Portugal, Argentina with Messi. You look at the U.S. performance in the first two matches, and they're up there. They can compete. If they keep this level of performance, they can compete with anybody. I'm not saying that they're going to win the World Cup, but they're going to give themselves the best chance to do that. And the only question is, can they do that and keep that type of performance three matches in a row? That remains to be seen. But I'll tell you, they are playing at a really high level. They got all the fan support behind them, you know, so they're riding that wave. And like I said, it's great to see. And I have a sense of pride when I watch this team play, you know, because when you watch them play, they have that grit, they have that tenacity, what our national team has always been about. And then you sprinkle in the talented players that they have and you know, with Christian and Alex and McKinney and those guys. It's a great team, and they're playing incredibly well at the moment. So I'm excited to see what they can do the rest of the way.
10: Obviously, Christian's been banged up, didn't play in the last match. Can't imagine that he's going to play tonight, even though they've said that he's available to be out there. As you look through the rest of this, and again, there's all kinds of different teams that they could play, and there's different scenarios based on how the group stage finishes here. Who are the guys? If this U.S. team makes a deep run, if they challenge to actually win this thing, who are the players you imagine are the ones who drive this thing all the way through?
12: The guy that, for me, the first one on the list, Chris Richards. Chris Richards, the center back. He is the heart and soul of this team, and mixed with Tyler Adams as well. Those two, they have to play at eights and nines for this team to do well. And they have been, and that's a great thing. I think Christian as well is one of them. He has to be fit and healthy and 100%. Weston McKinney's another one. Those four, in my opinion, have to be the driving force of this team. And they're, like I said, you can't tell me in the last few games who's had a bad game. And that's impressive. So if those four can stay healthy, keep the boys going, keep the energy high, we can have a really good showing at this World Cup.
10: A legend, Marcus Beasley. Fantastic breakdown, man. Thanks for taking some time for us. Enjoy the rest of this tournament.
12: Thank you, man. You too.
10: DeMarcus Beasley.
13: That was awesome.
10: Sensational. Let's go. That matters, all right? He could easily say, this isn't 2002. You know, this isn't, this is a team that, hey, they're playing great. If DeMarcus Beasley believes, I got a little bit more reason to believe. While the world watches the stars at the FIFA World Cup this summer, Hyundai has its eyes on the next generation of talent, the future stars who are already turning heads at age 14, because Next doesn't wait for an invitation, and neither do we. Hyundai has always moved the future within reach. We did it when we made advanced safety standard on every vehicle and enhanced EVs with ultra-fast charging capability. Because the future isn't some far-off concept, it's already here. Next starts now. Hyundai, an official partner of FIFA.
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10: To the Rich Eisen Show, Tom Pelissero in for Rich. Just had a great conversation with DeMarcus Beasley ahead of the USA-Turkey-A matchup tonight at Los Angeles Stadium. Meaningless for the USA, meaningful, I would assume, on some level for Turkey A. On to the group stage we go. Beasley very bullish on that. You can find that full interview a little bit later on YouTube. We are 30 days away, 1 month away from the 49ers and Rams full squad reporting date, July 25th.
9: All right, July 25th. Hold on. I'm going to count the days. Keep going.
10: This is... We're on 2 days of you not knowing how to do the math between dates.
11: Still 30.
10: Google it. I mean, Google it. Just ask any AI.
9: Oh, yeah. Google and AI have never been wrong.
10: It's 30 days. 30 days away because they play the overseas Melbourne game. Listen, we've all gotten used to international games across the NFL. I don't think that anyone, including the players, have gotten used to a 16, 17-hour time change to play a game, which is... I can't remember if it's on a Thursday there and a Friday here. I think that's what it is. So the 49ers leaving 9 days in advance. At any rate, that could end up being a highly consequential game in the NFC West race. Yes, the defending champs, the Seahawks, are still there. But imagine if you get to the end of the season. And it's like, what was the tiebreaker again? Oh, was that game in Melbourne back in week one? And then they came back and had to switch and lost the day or jumped the day or they lived the day twice. Whatever it is.
9: It's 30 days.
10: See, you actually, and for them, it might be 31. because of the rollback, because you're jumping around. And then it's negative one day when they come back. You live a day twice. That's where Matthew Stafford also will begin his, I believe, 18th NFL season. One that comes with massive expectations in L.A. Myles Garrett is now there. Highly talented Rams team that was right there at the end. Stafford was on the Greenlight podcast with Chris Long and talked about a conversation he had recently with Drew Brees.
0: I think one of the things that surprised me was I was talking to Drew. This was before last season. And he was like, how old are you again? I was like, I'm 37. He was like, you might have your best 5 years of your career coming up. You know, and I was like, you know, I never really thought about it that way. You're taught as a player in this league, it's a young man's game. And the older you get, you're just kind of doing everything you can to try to stay up to par with everybody else. And, you know, Drew saying that kind of lit a fire under me you know, gives you a little bit of belief that maybe an old guy can still go out there and spin it around a little bit.
10: We saw that with Stafford last year, played at a extremely high level, was the NFL MVP for the first time. We also know, based on things that have been revealed since, that that shoulder issue he had back in training camp, that they downplayed all along as rest, could have landed him on injured reserve. Sean McVay was ready just to say, we're stashing you. You're not going to be ready for the start of the season. That's what gets you more than anything, is yes, the body can break down.
1: Sure.
10: Your skills can diminish to some degree, but you can still win at the quarterback position with your mind. Peyton Manning, when he won the Super Bowl after the 2015 season,
1: they won in spite of him.
10: He was benched effectively, took himself out, whatever you want to call it, for a month at the end of the year, and only the ineffectiveness of Brock Osweiler down the stretch put Peyton back in. I always compare like the way that he threw passes at the end. And Peyton had never had the biggest arm, but like he could throw the ball on a line. Every Peyton Manning pass at the end of the season was like you're shooting the t-shirt out of the cannon at an NBA game. Hmm. It's just kind of going poof.
1: Duck hunter, man.
10: And then it gets there. He had to like be a second or two ahead because he couldn't throw. You know, Tom Brady was able, based on all the different things that he did and kind of changing his body through the years, he stayed healthy. But Drew Brees himself knows it was the shoulder injury that he had way back in, you know, before he got to New Orleans when he was still with the Chargers in 05 on a weird play where he's reaching out for a fumble. I mean, there was questions about, is this guy ever going to play football again? He was able to come back, again, be an MVP, break basically every passing record, win a Super Bowl. But Drew Brees, his last 3, 4, 5 years in the league, he couldn't throw the ball down the field. He couldn't throw the ball 40 yards anymore. Right. And so health dictates a lot. With Stafford, he's had, you know, back issues. He's had the shoulder. It really comes down to health. If Stafford stays healthy, there's no reason to think this guy can't play into his 40s. Aaron Rodgers is playing into his 40s. But Aaron Rodgers has not played like Aaron Rodgers in 5 years. He wasn't at his best as last year in Green Bay. Then goes to the Jets, tears his Achilles on the fourth snap. Comes back the next year, still not 100% because of the Achilles. And last year, like, Aaron played pretty effectively. If you look at just the raw numbers and the context with which he was playing, like, he was pretty effective, but he's not himself. He's had multiple calf injuries. He can't move in and out of the pocket. He still can win with his brain. He still can snap that thing off better than anybody in the NFL, but there are parts of his game that have diminished and that have rendered him at least a different version, if not a diminished version, of what he was when he won 4 MVPs. So to me, with Stafford, it comes down to, can he avoid those hits? Can he avoid the types of just weird soft tissue back injuries? I've had back injuries. Like, you don't know when they're coming. I slipped in the shower this morning. I was like, I hope I didn't just hurt my back. Mm. Like, those pop up over and over again. And when you're talking about a guy who's had a shoulder, those are the things that you just don't know, or an elbow or any of those types of things to your throwing arm. That can have the trickle-down effect. I know that, you know, a lot was made of the Stafford extension that he signed earlier this offseason. That in no way guarantees he plays in 2027. It really only, effectively what they did, in the simplest terms possible, is they tacked on a year, gave him $5 million in upside in incentives this season, and they gave him a $5 million roster bonus next year that they kind of are wink-nod counting as part of this year's compensation, that if he walks after next season, you still get the extra $5 million. Mm. But nothing else is guaranteed. He's got rolling guarantees. So next March, they'll have a decision to make about 2027. It's a mutual decision. And then after that season, they've got these funky fake years where if he's still on the roster in March of 2028, a $100 million salary in 2029 becomes fully guaranteed. Obviously, he's never seen that. That's just there as a dummy year. He's got the minimum in 2028. What this did was it bought both sides time to figure out what his future is going to be, and they can now extend that into mid-March. Under his old contract, his deal would have voided essentially right after the Super Bowl this year, and then all of a sudden, the future cap hits all slam the Rams' cap. Stafford's trying to make a quick decision. You could agree to push back the vesting date or the void date and things like that, but what they did was they basically made this, okay, we're giving you a little extra money, not a ton. $5 million is a lot of money, but within the context of a guy who's made like $400 million in his career, it's not that much. They really were buying themselves just a little bit of extra time to figure out how this goes from year to year. Stafford's got, he's got a wife. He's got four daughters. They were all up there. The daughters are up there on stage with him when he accepted the MVP. He's got life stuff. And, Matthew's he's really, in my dealings with him, a good-hearted dude, one of the more normal quarterbacks that you're going to meet. Like, he can go into a million different things with the rest of his life tomorrow. He's not hurting for money.
2: Sure.
10: Let's see what direction this goes. I mean, you can't overstate this. And yes, every team's going for it every year. Every team's trying to win the Super Bowl. Not many teams are going for it like the Rams are.
2: Yeah, I want to ask you, you mentioned expectations, this, that. What are your expectations for Matthew Stafford and the Rams? Because, they trade for Myles Garrett. Now suddenly everyone's saying, well, this team could go 17-0 and Super Bowl or bust. What do you anticipate happening with the Rams?
10: Almost nobody goes... Well, no one has gone 17-0. Very few teams have gone 16-0 or 14-0.
2: I mean, the Patriots were 17-0 at one point.
10: Yeah, and the Dolphins technically were 19-0.
3: 17-0, man.
10: 17-0 was 14 games at that time. Yeah. At any rate, going undefeated doesn't happen a whole lot. I don't like to put expectations ahead of things, again, because there's probably realistically 12 to 15 teams that think they've got a legit chance. Sure. To win it all this year. Of those, maybe 6 to 8 really have the firepower, the stars, the depth to withstand injuries to be there right at the end. And injuries dictate a lot of this stuff. But just with the ways that the Rams have approached this offseason, I don't think, I'm not big on championship or bust, but if they don't win the Super Bowl, it is a disappointment. The moves they've made in this offseason are the types of moves you make when you think we are a piece or two away from winning this right now. You give up Jared Verse, who's a good young player. I think he's 24 years old, plus your first-round pick next year, plus two other high picks in future drafts, to go get Myles Garrett, who is the best defensive player on the planet, coming off of a record number of sacks on a Browns team that didn't give him a whole lot of pass rush opportunities. But he's also into his early 30s. At some point, it's going to come. The drop-off is going to come for Myles Garrett at a time that Jared Verse quite possibly is ascending. So Myles Garrett walks in there as, right now, this is the time, whether it's a year, 2 years, 3 years, however much of his prime he's got left, that's your window. Stafford, again, year to year, you're in the window right now. They trade one of their first-round picks to go get Trent McDuffie. Again, that is a win-now move, and they gave him a record contract on top of it. They spent big in free agency, brought in Jalen Watson, the other Chiefs corner, to go and try to shore up what they felt was a weakness on their team. These are all things you're doing because you think this team can win it today, not 2 years from now. And the Rams have done both sides of this. The whole, Les Snead and bleep them picks and all that stuff. Like, that was true at a time. What the Rams have done as well as anybody is be cyclical about how they approach it. They were in that bleep them picks era for a while when they were going out and they were trading for the Jalen Ramseys and the Brandon Cooks of the world, and they took their run at it. But the way that things work in the NFL is, whether it's from any asset allocation standpoint, whether it's your salary cap or it's your draft picks, you can't just be up against it forever. You can't do what the Timberwolves did today and trade a first-round pick 7 years from now. The rules forbid it. Now, the Rams and the Browns wanted to change that rule in this offseason. It was not related to Myles Garrett. I have spoken to people about this. It was not about that. It was both teams like the idea of having more creative ways to come up with trade possibilities.
2: Yeah, it was about Joe Burrow and Josh Allen.
10: Bottom line, you can't. It'll come up again. You can't trade picks more than 3 years out in the NFL. And so at some point, whether it's your cash spending over cap or it's having all your draft picks go out the door, which that's your young, cheap workforce, you have to have a recalibration. Right. So go back to 3 years ago. The Rams had one of the youngest teams, or 2 years ago, one of the youngest teams in the NFL. I believe they had the most rookies on their roster in the entire league. And that's when they're then drafting Kobe Turner and Jared Verse and Braden Fisk and kind of remaking everything. You know, they bring in their running back at that time. They bring in Puka at that time. They have some hits in those later rounds of the draft, like where they got Puka. And it all adds up to they suddenly got really young, still with a veteran quarterback in Matthew Stafford. Once you got the health of the roster and the cap back, now you can cycle back to, well, now we can go after it again because we've got this young, cheap workforce. We've got a good young core here. Matthew Stafford, this might be it. Regardless of the extension he signed, this could be it for Stafford. So let's leverage the assets we have and let's go out and make a run at the biggest trade you're going to have. And this was not the only trade that they tried to get done. They were in on pass rushers the entire offseason. There's some parallel universe where Max Crosby is a Ram. It didn't end up happening. Myles Garrett ends up being the guy instead. Myles is a little bit older. He's one of the most productive players of his generation, a multiple-time defensive player of the year. You make that move, and you give up all they did because you're figuring we can win this right now. And at some point, again, whether that's after this season or 2 years from now, or maybe Stafford does, as he told Drew Brees, told Chris Long about the conversation with Drew Brees, maybe he can play into his early 40s. He'll be 40 after the 2027 season, or at least by March 2028, when that next option trigger exists. He'll be 40 years old at that point. At some point, you're handing this thing off to Ty Simpson, and you're probably going through another cycle of, all right, now those veteran players we brought in, let's trade those guys away. Let's get the picks. Let's build from a young standpoint. And if Les Snead and Sean McVay are still here in 2032, and if Ty Simpson's a guy, guess what? Back to bleeping them picks. It's coming.
2: Do you think the Browns should have got more for Myles Garrett?
10: I thought the value they got for Myles Garrett was very good. It's not, you didn't have eight different teams that were willing to be in on a trade like that. They really had one team that was there, and it was the Rams. Where I like the trade for the Browns, and we'll see. I mean, you're not going to be able to fully evaluate this trade out for a couple of years here. But where I like the trade for the Browns is if Jared Verse were traded in a vacuum, if you just traded Jared Verse tomorrow, he would be a one-plus player. You would have to go up a first-round pick and more because it's a 24-year-old ascending edge player, linebacker, who can impact the game in a lot of ways. He is a great culture guy. He's a really good dude. He's exactly the type of person and player you'd want to build around. So if you count him as, let's say, a first and a third, that's probably roughly what it would have cost to get Jared Verse to trade. Now, if you add up the trade, it is two first-round picks plus two third-round picks plus a second-round pick. And yes, in future years, you degrade those by a round, and there's all kinds of ways you can calculate it. But I would argue, for all the people saying it should have been three first-round picks, it kind of was. If you add it up, and if you hit on these picks, it's just in a different form. And by the way, you don't have to worry about whiffing on one of those first-round picks because that guy's Jared Verse. He's already a really good player.
4: Yeah.
10: I don't know how much people in Cleveland, you know, watch Rams games, watch the NFC, but they're going to be introduced to a guy who is a difference maker on the field, highly entertaining off the field, has a lot of different interests. He's going to be a great fit for what is going to be a different energy, a different vibe, even if it's basically the same scheme that they're running now in Cleveland. I think the other part of it, to bring this, you know, full circle, where we'll really be able to evaluate this trade, yes, from the Rams' perspective, it starts out with Myles Garrett. Does he help you win a Super Bowl this year? If he doesn't, this season is a disappointment. Make no doubt about that. But let's think ahead to, let's say, 2028. Browns in 2025 have one of, if not the best draft class in the entire NFL. They did great from Mason Graham to Carson Schwechter being the defensive rookie of the year, to bringing in Harold Fannin and bringing in Quinshon Judkins, who was really effective in his first year. They had a really, really good draft class, and that's a great starting point. You got to hope this year's draft class is also good. We'll see what the quarterback decision ends up being. And right now, Shedeur Sanders has ascended in the offseason. Deshaun Watson's played 19 games in 5 years. We'll find out who comes out on top of that battle. The answer, if you were having to guess right now, I'd say probably neither guy, just based on what we know and the situation there. So then the Browns,
4: What if the Browns, who made this trade of one of the greatest players of his era, Myles Garrett, use the Rams pick in 2027, maybe combine it with their own to go up and get their quarterback of the future? And what if then somewhere in 28, 29, the Browns are competitive? I know that can be tough to envision because of everything that's happened. They did go to the playoffs twice in 6 years under Kevin Stefanski. Try to wrap your mind around, let's say the Browns are good. And what if Ty Simpson and the Browns quarterback both emerge? We will be, those two will be in a different way intertwined for a long time. The Rams taking that shot on Ty Simpson at number 13, when they could have used that pick as well to load up for this Super Bowl run.
5: Exactly.
4: They were thinking about their future. Now they make another trade for the right now in Myles Garrett, give up a first-round pick that could end up yielding the Browns' future quarterback. That is a fun connect all the dots, strings, and photos and figure out who committed the crime style combination here. But let's see. It's a pretty good draft class of quarterbacks in 2027. Yeah, some of those guys fall off. But Arch Manning may well be in that draft. Dante Moore should be in that draft. Brennan Sorsby, pending any legal action that creates a supplemental draft, should be in that 2027 draft. You can go down the rest of the list of the quarterbacks that potentially could end up being Julian Sayin, CJ.
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4: Should be in that 2027 draft. You can go down the rest of the list of the quarterbacks that potentially could end up being Julian Sayin, CJ Carr,
5: Sellers, like
4: Lenore Sellers, if he bounces back from a just kind of a disastrous season overall. There's all kinds of quarterbacks here. It's going to be really interesting to see how this entire thing plays out. Long answer to your question. The Myles Garrett trade boils down to one thing for the Rams. Do you win the Super Bowl right now? If you don't, you're probably still running after it again in 2027. But Matthew Stafford is very much year to year. The Browns thinking globally, big picture. We'll have a final verdict on this trade, but it may be a few years away. I'll take a quick break here. We'll get back to the big trade of the day. LaMelo Ball going to Minnesota a little bit with John Krasinski.
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2: 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LaMelo Ball, now a Minnesota Timberwolf. Naz Reid is a Charlotte Hornet, along with a whole bunch of picks and pick swaps. We got into a debate yesterday before this trade came down. And, of course, LaMelo now teaming up with fellow lottery pick Anthony Edwards from that same 2020 draft.
3: Number one overall pick.
2: In the summer of COVID. Now in the same backcourt in Minnesota. And the debate that arose yesterday was based off of, I believe, Vince Goodwill coming on the show and talking about the depth of this draft. This is a generational type of talent and saying there's basically four players. The two of you were going back and forth about the quality of talent. Frame the argument first, Brockman, before we get to TJ.
4: Okay, the argument was framed in the way I was kind of talking about the broadcast as a whole. Yeah. You know, the NBA has done what the NFL has done now, so they split it up into two nights. First round was Tuesday night, and the second round was Wednesday night. Mm-hmm. So my point kind of was, look, instead of having 4 or 5 minutes between picks and doing the entire first round on one night, if you are intent on splitting it into two nights, just have the lottery go on night one. And you can have more time in between each pick to really discuss the pick, talk about how it impacts the new team, you know, all of that situation. You got, you know, multiple people on the desks. You got two desks. Let's really bounce around. You got Lisa with the family interviews. You can really spread that out over 10 minutes between picks, and you're doing the 14 picks, which, you know, history has shown us the lottery, they're the most impactful. They're going to be the future stars of the league and impact players. And then you can have night two be the rest of the first round and then the second round, since, you know, I don't want to, you know, kind of poo-poo on the guys who are second round picks. Obviously a huge accomplishment. But the list of NBA Hall of Famers who are second-round picks, you know, it's
2: literally, I mean, not literally. That's figuratively what you're doing.
4: Yeah, you could fit all
2: literal,
4: of them.
2: We'd have to cancel
4: you
2: the show.
4: You could fit all of them in off this room. You know what I mean? That's kind of what I was saying.
2: So it's TJ said there's tons of talent outside the lottery.
5: And I Chris was like, basically, no, there's not.
4: I doubt.
2: So with no further ado, TJ, so non-lottery team.
5: Yeah, I just went down the list, man. I went through draft by draft by draft, and I kind of picked out all of the great players who were drafted after pick 14. Okay. And I came up with, and I know this is going to be tough, because if you take the first 14, you know, you're going to have your Jordans and your Kareems, your Shaqs, you know, your Kobes, right? Like, some of the greatest players of all time. But I truly believe I can put together a squad that could compete with players who were just drafted from 15 on. And right now, my starting lineup, I've got Joker. I've got Giannis. I've got Dennis Rodman, Kawhi Leonard, and Tony Parker. All of these guys were drafted after the 14th pick. I mean, you got Jokic. I'm surprised, Tom, that he and Taco Bell never worked out some type of deal, because that's all we ever talk about is he was drafted during the Taco Bell commercial. How could Taco Bell not have tried to work something out with this man, one of the best players of all time? All
2: right, let me make a counterpoint here, TJ. You got 40 years of drafts to come up with these five guys.
5: Mm-hmm.
2: My question would be, can you find any one draft where you could even put out a starting five outside the lottery?
5: One draft?
2: One draft.
5: You could, but it wouldn't compete.
2: So the hit rate is sufficiently

0: low.
1: Oh, it's definitely low. But my thought was just to see. Like, I thought Brockman wasn't given enough props to the players' late round draft picks, second round. So I wanted to put something together to show, yeah, there's still talent out there. You can still find
2: balls. I was probably being a little hot, obviously.
1: Well, yeah, you know, that's just what we do here. We overreact a little.
2: It was post-show meeting. We're just kind of throwing out.
0: I got two ideas.
2: What do you got?
1: Well, let me finish the, then go I went to a bench.
0: Oh, you got a bench.
1: Like I said,
0: bring the bench.
1: There are so many guys I've left off of here. I just went with 10. You got Manu Ginobili, Draymond Green, Steve Nash, Jalen Brunson. I picked Bill Laimbeer, right? One, because Laimbeer had to battle all the great bigs back in the day.
0: Weren't you arguing yesterday Jalen Brunson's a top five pick and he doesn't make your starting five here?
1: Well,
0: you can't argue both ways on that.
1: Listen, Tom, you're giving
0: away. He's your top five player in the NBA right now, but he's not in your starting five here.
1: Tom, he's on the squad, bro. I'm not. Whoever's coaching this is going to manage the minutes. My point being, there is talent. There is talent after that 15th pick.
0: Brunson's giving the Tyrese Halliburton where he gets the gold medal and is like, yeah, didn't really do anything here. Wasn't really part of it.
2: Jason Tatum.
0: Jason Tatum? Was that who it was?
2: Jason Tatum didn't do much in the Olympics.
0: Oh. I thought Halliburton didn't even play. Am I wrong on that?
1: Tatum really didn't play. But the point being, you're missing the point. Point is, there is great talent. There are players who can have successful and maybe even great NBA careers after that lottery. And that was just something I wanted to look at to see if I could find team, put together a squad who could compete. Obviously, Brockman, if you put together your starting five of lottery picks,
2: I was
1: looking at the greatest players.
2: Yeah, and I was saying, hey, look, you know, if you take the history of the 8th overall pick, they would sweep your team. Maybe not, but I was kind of being a little, hypothetical.
1: This team is not
0: the five worst number one picks versus his.
2: Well, you know, with all due respect,
0: number one overall,
2: Bennett.
1: come on, guys. Tom, the.
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18: 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Treader, U.S. Men's National Team legend DeMarcus Beasley. Coming up, Senior Writer for The Athletic, John Krasinski. And now, sitting in for Rich, it's Tom Pelissero.
0: Welcome back to the Rich Eisen Show. Tom Pelissero in for Rich with my boys in the studio, Chris Brockman, Jason Feller, hey. TJ Jefferson. Big news.
2: What's up, dude?
0: Big news coming into this show. NBA draft over, NBA trade season just ramping up. LaMelo Ball headed to Minnesota. Naz Reid and a whole bunch of pick swaps and a future one and some second rounders headed to Charlotte. Let's bring in a guy who I've known for a very long time, close friend of mine, also covers the Timberwolves as closely as anybody, along with the rest of the NBA, senior writer for The Athletic. John Krasinski is on the show. John, I went to bed last night, as you get a nice golf clap here in the studio. I went to bed last night reading your column about the longstanding infatuation of sorts Minnesota had with LaMelo, the swings they've taken on superstar players. Wake up to this trade. Take me through what you know, nuts and bolts, of how one of the blockbusters of the offseason came together.
20: Yeah, thanks, Tom. I appreciate it. Like you said, the Timberwolves have been kind of infatuated with LaMelo Ball for like 2 years now. They think that his combination of size, shooting, passing, vision, playmaking, all of that would fit perfectly next to Anthony Edwards. They checked in with Charlotte a few times over the last couple of years to see if they were open on moving him. Got the stiff arm the whole time, every other time that they tried. And then, you know, lo and behold, at the end of the second round of the NBA draft last night, word starts to spread that, hey, the Hornets are looking at gauging the market for LaMelo Ball after he had such a great year last season in Charlotte. And Tim Connelly is always one of the most aggressive deal makers in the league, shoppers in the league. And so they got in heavy with Charlotte, negotiated all through the night. I'm told like probably 4:30, 5 a.m. this morning is when they finally felt that they were all on board and that a deal was to be done. They pulled the trigger on it. And now it's LaMelo Ball and Anthony Edwards, two of the top three picks in the 2020 NBA draft, are on the same team in the same backcourt.
0: I think back to a few years ago when the Wolves went all in on bigs. They acquire Rudy Gobert to pair him with, at the time, Cat is still on the Timberwolves. And it was, you got the 2 7-footers. And you're not going to be able to, you know, get at us after the rim. All of a sudden now, the Wolves have obviously traded Cat away. He went and won a ring in New York. They trade away Julius Randle, who they got in the Cat trade. You're now left with a team that's very guard heavy. What is the big picture plan of where the Timberwolves go from here? And do they continue to make deals to fortify the roster?
20: Yeah, the identity of their team has changed remarkably over the last couple of days. Yeah, now that Julius Randle is in Brooklyn, now that Naz Reid is in Charlotte, they used to be a team that was heavy in the front court, that was going to overwhelm you with size. They were actually one of the first teams that kind of was on the front end of the bully ball kind of era that we have seen ushered in over the last couple of seasons. And now they still have Rudy Gobert in at center, and he's still a defensive stalwart, a lot of size there, but they don't have a lot at power forward. And so I do expect them to continue to be in the market to look for other options to bring in to start next to Rudy Gobert. If they don't find a starter, I could see them starting Jaden McDaniels at the four, and then you go with a little smaller lineup of LaMelo Ball, Anthony Edwards, and Ayo Dosunmu in the three guard and wing spots, and try and do things a little bit differently that way. But they also got Josh Green in that trade from Charlotte, Tom. And so I think they could maybe use him to flip for, you know, for someone that's a little bit bigger, looking for a little bit more size, or add a little bit more shooting as well. So while this is the big splash move, obviously, that has really recentered the core around LaMelo, Ant, and Jaden McDaniels, I do think that they are still in the market, still looking to add to their roster to round it out, because you have to have people everywhere in the Western Conference. You cannot have any holes, and they have a big one at the four right now.
0: I also had this thought, because I remember a comment, I can't remember if it was from David Adelman or somebody else with Denver, but essentially it was, this Timberwolves team was built to beat us. And if you look at the rise of Jokic and that Denver team, and when the Timberwolves started to go, as you said, the bully ball, it coincides there. I now wonder here, okay, it's a few years later, you have effectively vanquished Denver, including knocking them out in the first round, and Jokic played poorly throughout the course of that series. Is this now a Timberwolves team, and is this something we're going to see across the Western Conference of, we've got to build through a different lens, which is, how do we beat Oklahoma City and San Antonio?
20: Yeah, I think that's a big part of it, Tom. I mean, no one is writing off Denver just yet. I think, you know, as long as Jokic is there, you have to respect their ability to contend in the West. But they have been quiet this offseason so far. They did take a big step back last season. And so I think that when you're trying to prioritize who you have to beat to climb the mountain in the West, I don't think Denver is at the top of that list anymore. I do think it is San Antonio and it is Oklahoma City. And what the Wolves were really lacking in those matchups, Tom, was another ball handler, another shot creator who could take pressure off of Anthony Edwards. What we've seen both the Thunder in last year's Western Conference Finals and then the San Antonio Spurs in the second round this season's playoffs against the Timberwolves, they just loaded up on Anthony Edwards. They threw 2-3 bodies at him because they were not worried about getting burned on the back door by Julius Randle, by Jaden McDaniels, by anyone. Now with LaMelo Ball, it's just going to be a lot harder to double Anthony Edwards as aggressively as the Spurs and the Thunder did. I mean, are the Wolves immediately kind of challengers for their throne right now. Maybe not quite yet. They have a little more tweaking to do. But I do think that this team now is better suited to handle some of the problems that the Spurs and Thunder created for them.
0: John Krasinski, senior writer for The Athletic, is our guest, covers the NBA and the Timberwolves very closely. You also mentioned, John, on social media this morning, Wolves did check in at least on Jaylen Brown. As you said, Tim Connelly's always superstar hunting out there. What is the price as we know it on Jaylen Brown after the Celtics' run at Giannis fell through? And who else potentially could you see being in on him?
20: Yeah, that's, I mean, the price is sky high, as it should be. I think that when you look at what the Wolves gave up for LaMelo, Naz Reid, one first round pick, some swaps, it was going to have to be a lot more to get Jaylen Brown, who is former finals MVP. I think he finished sixth in the MVP voting this year. He's an established superstar, and the Boston Celtics would need a lot to part with him. I think it would have taken Rudy Gobert, Naz Reid, another young piece, and all of that pick compensation to even get the Celtics to think about sending Jaylen Brown to Minnesota. And so I would think other teams that are inquiring about him will have to bring a huge package to try and lure him away. One team that we've already talked about a little bit, Tom, that intrigues me, would Denver try to get in that mix for Jaylen Brown? I do think that that roster needs some more juice around Nikola Jokic, needs a little bit of an upgrade. And I don't know if they have the pieces exactly to get Jaylen, but that's a team that if you look at what the Spurs and Thunder have done, if you look at what the Timberwolves just did and maybe what the Lakers will do, I would think that the Nuggets should have some urgency and trying to get into the Jaylen Brown sweepstakes. Maybe Cleveland does as well, someone like that, to try and break up that big front court and add another wing instead. That would make a lot of sense to me as well.
0: You know, Brockman made a face in the first segment when I suggested. I made clear I'm not an NBA insider yet. Here, Brockman, we have an NBA insider. First team, he says, for Jaylen Brown, watch the Nuggets. So if you'd like to retract the face, you're welcome to now.
2: Well, if Jamal Murray and Aaron Gordon are coming back with a slew of picks, you know, I'm kind of, that would, you know, lessen the blow a little bit. I mean, you mentioned Naz Reid and who else did you, Rudy Gobert and picks. I kind of told TJ, I kind of would have been on board with that.
0: As a resident Celtics fan here, he's been clinging to the hope of Jaylen Brown. Still thinks it's more likely. All right, let's give it to John Krasinski right here. What's more likely, Jaylen Brown on the Celtics roster, game one of the 26-27 season, or on a different roster?
20: Oh, I think that if you're a betting man, and I'm not a betting man at all, but I would think that Jaylen Brown goes elsewhere. It just seems like when you look at the tea leaves, when you look at some of the angst and some of the things that are swirling around there, it looks like Jaylen Brown wants to go somewhere else, wants to have his own team, wants to kind of lead an organization. And it's probably not going to happen there with Jason Tatum. And if the Celtics want to make changes to try and get back into the Eastern Conference elite, upgrade their front court as they need to do, Jaylen Brown is the one piece that they have to really kind of bring that to fruition. So sorry about it, Brockman, but I don't think you're going to be seeing Jaylen there for a whole lot longer.
2: Where would Jaylen Brown and Jokic kind of rank as a duo in the league?
20: Oh,
2: it seems pretty tasty to me.
20: Dude, it'd be unbelievable. Yeah. I mean, you're talking about two top 10, top nine players in the league. I mean, Jaylen Brown was terrific for the Celtics last season. And especially if it was a Jamal Murray type going out, leading the way, you would need a lot more shots. And Jaylen Brown would give you so much shot making, so much shot creation. Nikola Jokic would find him for easy buckets. That would be a dynamic duo for sure if that were to happen. I don't know what the likelihood is of it, but to me, if you ask me, I think Denver should be exploring that a lot.
2: Yeah, and a win-win seemingly for both teams, I feel like.
0: Yeah, we've talked so much about, obviously, Jaylen Brown in recent days, in part because of the Giannis talks, but Giannis took up a great deal of oxygen in the NBA universe, John. Now LaMelo, of course, entering into that as well. Well, what else are you watching? League-wide, I know that you've always got your finger on the pulse of this. You talk to a lot of people. What else should people be paying attention to that could potentially shake things up here over the next couple of weeks?
20: Yeah, I mean, there's a couple of spots that you look at. Does Cleveland do something to make a big change with Evan Mobley, Jared Allen, Donovan Mitchell, all that, James Harden? Like, what's going to happen in Cleveland, and how would the ripple effects there kind of trickle down? what is LeBron James going to do and where is he going to end up? And how does that affect the Lakers and all of their cap space like that? I think that is a sort of sleeping giant out there with getting Luka Doncic back healthy. They just re-signed Austin Reeves, doing an enormous deal. Now they do have to figure out, is LeBron James in or is he going to the Warriors or someone else? And so I think there are still quite a few major dominoes that could fall here that really kind of get your head spinning right around the 4th of July. And, you know, this is the time of year when the NBA tries to take a little bit of shine away from your NFL, Tom. And, you know, while your guys are sleeping and grilling hot dogs and stuff, these guys are going to be making huge trades that blow your mind. And I would imagine it's going to be another busy summer that way.
0: 1 month away, less than 1 month away, 30 days. Hey, John, if something is happening on Sunday and today is Thursday, how many days away is that?
20: That's 4 days away, right?
0: No, you're on the Brockman math. It's three days.
20: No, but if you're, well, when is it on Sunday? If you're on a Sunday morning, that's a full day to count. If it's Sunday night,
0: it's
20: maybe
0: Thursday now. So it's 3 days away. We're just, we've been going back and forth on this math nonstop for 2 days. And everybody is coming up with different, I mean, we blew Colin Morikawa's mind yesterday.
2: Well, he added a half.
0: If he has a bad round at the Travelers Championship, I'm going to blame that conversation because it seriously seemed like we broke something.
2: He's one under with three to go today.
0: Oh, well,
2: it's okay. It's okay.
0: John, thank you very much. We appreciate it, man. Great seeing you, dude.
20: Appreciate you having me, Tom. Thanks.
0: John Krasinski, senior writer.
2: Also, Carmichael added a half a day for some reason. He was like, oh, it's four and a half.
0: Yeah. This is like,
2: Colin, what?
0: We're learning a lot. Like, this has been a sociological experiment.
2: Went to Cal.
0: To figure this out. Yeah. You don't count the day you're on, but you count the day of the event. That's the bottom line.
2: But if you're asking me Thursday morning, I still have to live all of Thursday. That's a whole day.
0: But okay, so December 24th, you wake up.
2: You thought about it for
0: December
2: a second.
0: December 24th, you wake up, or your son wakes up. How many days till Christmas?
2: When are we celebrating Christmas? When are we opening presents?
1: The 25th.
2: Yeah.
1: Christmas Day.
2: At night? Then that's basically 2 days.
0: At night?
1: Who opens? You mean Christmas Eve then?
2: I'm just saying.
0: Hey, wait. When do you open presents in your household?
2: In the morning. But I'm saying, like, right. what if you've gone over to family's house in the evening and they have presents to give?
0: If your kid asks you on December 24th, how many days till Christmas, what do you say?
2: Well, one, I guess.
0: Okay. So I think we've now reduced it down. Yes, one.
2: But if you're asking me Thursday morning, how many days till the game Sunday night, that's 4 days.
0: Okay. Here's what we're going to do, because we got what's more likely coming up on the other side of this break. I am going to open up the phone lines in the final segment of the show.
1: We probably should.
0: And I just want to take a poll. 844-204-RICH. If you are describing something that is on Sunday, it is today, Thursday, on Sunday, how many days away is Sunday? 844-204-RICH. We got what's more likely coming up after this. 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
0: Welcome back to the Rich Eisen Show. Tom Pelissero in for Rich. We're going to play What's More Likely in a second here. But the conversation now, well into its second day, or maybe Brockman would say it's first day, about how you count the days until an event has been very hot. We've got full phone lines after I brought this up. So let's just get a few of these calls. Setting the stage. Today is Thursday. If something is on Sunday, how many days away do you say it is? Newton in Richmond, Virginia. How many days away is Sunday?
8: Well, Tom, I really appreciate you taking the call. You're great to hear you when Rich isn't there.
0: Appreciate
8: and it. And, you know, here's the thing. Did you hear anybody at the start of the show say there would be no math?
0: Never.
8: Because otherwise, math really solves this problem. Today is June the 25th, Thursday, June 25th. And we're looking forward to Sunday, June 28th.
0: Right.
8: And when we subtract 25 from 28, gentlemen, what do we get?
0: We got 3 days.
8: Three.
0: Not four, Brockman.
2: You have to count the day you're living.
8: It's a magic number.
0: Newton, thank you. Thank you very much. How about Max in South Carolina? It's Thursday. How many days away is Sunday?
9: It is 3 days away. Brockman, you're doing like hours. You could look at it like hours, but there's a reason why we have seconds, we have minutes, we have hours, and we have days. So it's 3 days away, Jim.
2: So you're just
9: thank
2: skipping
9: you
2: over
0: Max, thank you.
2: Day that you're living?
0: Thank
2: Max?
0: You very much. We're Brian, DePlain, Illinois. Number of days, it's Thursday. How many days till Sunday?
10: I think you just skip the days altogether and you count sleeps. Sunday is three sleeps away. You got to go to sleep Thursday, sleep Friday, sleep Saturday. Sunday's your day.
0: Great. I love it. You count the transitions to each day, which is exactly how you count days away. Let's grab one more. Rick in San Antonio. It's Thursday. How many days away is Sunday?
12: I say four. But right, that, I wanted that. This reminds me of an argument I have with my friends. Like if I call you on today and say, do you want to play golf this Saturday?
0: Mm-hmm.
12: What does that mean?
0: That means in 2 days.
12: If I say, do you want to play golf next Saturday? What does that mean?
0: 9 days.
12: But they say, well, this Saturday, the coming Saturday is the next Saturday.
0: But he didn't say the next. It's just next. That implies not this one, the next one.
12: If I say, we're going to my mom's house this Christmas.
0: That means the one coming up in 2026.
12: And if I say, we're going to be going to my mom's house next Christmas.
0: That invites a little more ambiguity because we're 6 months out, but I would still
12: exactly.
0: argue 2027 Christmas. Yeah, thank you, Rick, for the call. 844-204-RICH. If anybody else wants to weigh in on the debate, I thought it was going to be a clean sweep right there, but we had one come in at four. We've not had anyone come in at two, which has also been guessed during this show.
13: I hope Rich like flipped through the channels and is like, what the hell is going on my show?
0: If only he knew how many times this has come up and the mass confusion with every guest as they're trying to solve.
2: No one has said half yet, so that's good.
0: Time for What's More Likely, presented by Pella Windows and Doors. Let's go.
14: What?
15: What's More Likely?
16: Never say never, but never.
2: Hey, everybody, hey. What's up? So we'll do What's More Likely next week in 8 days or whatever. Nine days?
13: Or today.
0: Seven. Oh. If it's every Thursday, it's seven
2: well,
0: days.
2: Well, normally it's Friday. But we count. You have to count the day.
0: But that would be not this Friday. Next Friday.
2: You have to count the day you're living.
13: The next.
2: We're still living this day. You guys are crazy.
0: Yes, but you're on the day.
2: But if we're going
0: on the day.
1: But if we agree to disagree on this one.
2: Thursday morning and you're going to dinner Sunday night, that's like four full days.
0: What's more likely? We're going to do this segment or you're going to keep ranting about this?
2: Guys, there's a dude out there. We want to play this first, Mike Hoskins. Yeah, let's play this first. And let's hear from Brandon Ayuk, who keeps going on his social media and doing weird stuff. Here, let's roll this one.
3: And if I'm crazy or if I'm capping, tell them boys cut me today. And I'll sign with the Commanders tomorrow. And we'll see who's capping.
2: Then there was another one today where he's got a backpack in an empty closet and he's just throwing cash on the ground. Have you seen that?
0: Had not seen that one.
2: Oh, yeah, this one right here. Look at this. He is in an empty closet. It's completely white. There's a backpack on a shelf in there, TJ. And he pulls out, I'm guessing they're $100 bills. And he's just throwing cash on the ground. Now, is he implying that that's all the 49ers cash that they've given him?
0: I hope that this is like an Andy Kaufman style performance art.
2: Sure.
0: And not the sign of a man who is on his last nerve. And I mean that seriously. Like, I hope Brandon Ayuk is just being funny and is not unwell through the course of this. The fact that every video is him alone doing these things strikes me as odd. Listen, here's what the situation boils down to. Brandon Ayuk, it doesn't matter how many videos you post, how many names you call the 49ers and their front office, how many different times you say you want to be on the Commanders and you got a Commanders hat and a Commanders football and you love the Commanders and go Commanders, you have to show up. The only way you get cut is if you show up to the facility. Force the 49ers hand, force them to move you back to the active roster or release you. They can't really move you back to the active roster because all that money that you're owed would suddenly hit the salary cap. That's what you do.
6: Yeah.
0: No one's doing it right now because teams are off for the next few weeks. But you need to show up to the facility once the 49ers are back. And at that point, you force their hand as opposed to them just being able to go, we don't care. We want to trade you. No one's trading for you. You're still on the team.
2: What's more likely, the team that Brandon Ayuk plays for this season, the Commanders or the field?
0: Commanders. I don't know that there is another team right now that, frankly, it wants to get involved with it. He's in with the Commanders. Is Adam Peters is the GM. He was in San Francisco when they drafted him. And Jaden Daniels, he played with him at Arizona State. I don't know how much he's talked to Jaden, quite frankly. He's not allowed to talk to Adam Peters or anybody else in the Commanders organization. I do believe, as he said himself, if he gets released, he's going to sign in Washington. And that makes sense. There's not going to be a bidding war for Brandon Ayuk. He hasn't played a football game in 20 months. We don't even know if he's fully healthy, if he ever completed his rehab. So, yes, the Commanders is absolutely the team to beat, if not the only team.
2: We heard from Matthew Stafford earlier, guys, about maybe playing into his 40s. Who's more likely to be the Rams' starting quarterback in 2028? Matthew Stafford or Ty Simpson?
1: How many years from now is that?
2: That's two full seasons. 3 years.
1: Just making.
13: Oh, boy.
0: I would say what's more likely would be Ty Simpson as the quarterback in 2028. That's not to doubt what Matthew Stafford can do. They're coming into a season where all eyes are on winning the Super Bowl. For Stafford, he signed an extension, which we talked about earlier in the show. It is an extension. But it wasn't a guarantee that he's still the quarterback in 2027. Everybody has options then. And then in 2028, they structured these void years to give everybody the option of what you want to do moving forward. I just know this. Matthew Stafford's 40. He's got a wife who's, you know, his college sweetheart. He's got four young girls. He doesn't strike me as a guy who wants to play until the very last second. Not that he's not competitive. Not that he's not still playing at a really high level because he was the best player in the league a year ago. More so, I could see him choosing at some point to walk away. A lot's going to have to do with health and where he feels like he is in his career. But the idea that we're 2 years into Ty Simpson's career, a guy who sat for 3 years in college before playing one season, and now he's going to play 1 year out of seven? We'll see. If Stafford's still playing at a high level, I don't anticipate Sean McVay and Les Snead ever chasing him off. But I would say 2 years down the line, knowing Stafford's injury history, life, how much money he's made, I'll say Ty Simpson.
2: How about this one? A couple of big tight ends. It's Tight End University Week going on in Nashville. George Kittle and all them boys having a good time. How about this? More likely newly paid tight end you'd rather have in fantasy this year? Kyle Pitts or Brenton Strange?
0: Ooh, I would say Brenton Strange because we already know what he is in that system. He's been productive. Based upon how they're structured, I would anticipate, and Bucky Brooks, who does color for their games, posted this after I had the extension yesterday. Like, this is a guy whose production is going to explode. I anticipate Brenton Strange takes on a bigger and bigger role in that offense in Jacksonville. With Kyle Pitts, like, we've seen it. It's always tantalizing. He always has moments. We know based on, you know, Stefanski being in Cleveland that they were able to find production, and David Njoku would have really big games at times in Cleveland. It remains to be seen. We don't even know who the quarterback is in Atlanta. We know Trevor Lawrence is the quarterback in Jacksonville. He knows how to get the ball to Brenton Strange. I would just have to say, if I'm guessing the upside and also the value in the fantasy draft, in other words, where that guy's going to get taken, in your average fantasy draft, I bet 9 out of 10 Kyle Pitts is going higher. I'll take the value of Brenton Strange a couple rounds later.
2: Tom, looking for value. We've been talking a lot about these quarterback battles for the last few months. Probably going to talk about it right up until week one. Veteran QB in a competition more likely to start more games this year. Kirk Cousins, Kyler Murray, Tua Tagovailoa.
0: Now that is a challenging one. It's certainly not what's more likely. That would be what's most likely. So you got three answers.
2: The grammar police now? I thought Siciliano coasted on Tuesday.
0: I don't know. You'd probably say there's only two answers on the screen using your math. I will go ahead and
2: I got the highest math score on the SAT in this room.
0: I will say Kirk Cousins.
13: Ages got stuck together.
0: The reason is, at this point, Kirk Cousins, I'd be surprised if he's not the quarterback out of the gate. Fernando Mendoza, as talented he is, as productive as he is, big of a winner as he is, he's got a very significant growth process to play a different style of offense, going from shotgun, RPO, thrown into wide open windows to a under center, play action heavy type of a scheme. And I think that the Raiders want to protect him. Kirk Cousins, you know, has played at a high level. He's had injuries that have created circumstances. So have Kyler. So have Tua. But Tua's in a fight with Michael Penix Jr. I would say going into camp, I would think it's Tua, just because he's had all the time on task already there with the new coaching staff. There may be a comfort level, and Michael Penix Jr. is still coming off another ACL. It may be a while till he's truly 100% again. But how long does that last? And how does it go with Kyler Murray? I'd still say sitting here, I would lean toward it's Kyler Murray as a starting quarterback, but they split it 50-50 the entire time. Kirk's the one who is pretty clearly the number one quarterback right now. And if the Raiders are playing well, and they're still on task, I just don't know that they really want to force Fernando Mendoza out there as a rookie. Yeah.
2: All right, a couple NBA ones now before we wrap this up and get on with our weekend, boys. Who's more likely to go further in next year's NBA playoffs? Been talking about these guys a lot this week. Giannis or Jaylen Brown?
0: We don't know what team Jaylen Brown is on at this point.
2: We do. He's on the Celtics.
0: You're holding out hope that it's still going to be the Boston Celtics. Meanwhile, we just talked in the last segment to John Krasinski, NBA writer, who said fully anticipates Jaylen Brown is somewhere else. So we're reiterating a lot of the stuff that I've heard and been told, which is Jaylen doesn't really want to be there. He wants a fresh start. And you still have the opportunity to extract value here if you're patient to get the right offer, whether that is, you know, Denver, John brought up Cleveland. You know, if it's Jaylen Brown and Jokic, I like that over Giannis and Bam in Miami. If it's Jaylen Brown in Boston, I still probably like it better, but I just don't know that there's a scenario where that's where Jaylen Brown is. I just think it's a hard question. Right now, I think Giannis and the Heat are the favorite in the East, in my mind right now. So all things equal.
2: Favorite to do what?
0: To all things equal, I take Giannis and the Heat.
2: Wow.
0: If he's healthy, if he is the Giannis that we have seen, he is still one of the most efficient players in the NBA. Okay. Leads the NBA every year in two-point field goals, is a rebounder, alters the game in terms of defense. He is a game changer. Now, if he gets hurt again, then obviously that upends everything. That would be my concern. He's, what, 31? He's had a bunch of injuries. That's my concern. But all things equal right now, I put the Heat right there in the favorites in the East.
2: West got shaken up with LaMelo going to Minnesota. And we had Austin Reeves, guys, sign agree to a new contract. See that video of him on the golf course?
0: Oh, yeah.
2: Like, fell over, and you know, appreciation. It's cool. Who's more likely to be the better Western Conference backcourt this year? Luka and Austin Reeves, or the Ant-Man and LaMelo?
0: Whew. I mean, again, with Luka, you just got to wonder on in terms of the health and what that looks like. You know, from a the conditioning stuff's well documented, but he's had injuries. He had another one this year that limited him to, you know, whatever it was. He missed like 30 games this season. So I would just say, to me, I mean, the more dynamic backcourt to me is the one in Minnesota.
2: Yeah.
0: Now, is LaMelo able to stay healthy? Does this come together? I know this. Ant is fired up today. Anthony Edwards loves this deal because this creates somebody who can actually create for him as opposed to Ant doing what he's had to do a lot, which is create for others because there's nobody able to draw those double teams away from him.
2: Who goes further in the playoffs, TJ?
6: That's a good one, man.
2: That's fun.
6: West. But, you know, I can't answer this because of my Laker bias, so I'm going to say the Timberwolves.
0: But also, I mean, are we talking about with LeBron or without LeBron?
6: That's exactly the case.
0: And how much does that move the needle at this stage? I mean, LeBron is still a plus player. He's not what he was, but yeah, he is still a difference maker.
6: Yeah, it's kind of early to answer this right now, but I'm going to go with Minnesota because of my hatred.
2: I love being a hater. Guys.
6: I'm not.
2: Big movie, last one. Big movie anniversary. I assume that Tom hasn't seen any of these. Where were you on this date in 1996?
0: 1996.
6: I was in Pittsburgh, I know that.
2: Okay.
0: I would have been summer after the ninth grade.
2: Okay.
0: Probably playing a, you know, Babe Ruth baseball tournament somewhere or something.
2: And you were probably making plans to
0: or
2: go
0: Mickey
2: see
0: Mantle or whatever
2: Independence Day tonight.
0: Oh, theaters. Absolutely.
2: 30 years ago today. Great movie, great anniversary. More likely
0: great movie.
2: What? You've seen it?
0: I have seen it. I saw it in the theater. Like, everyone saw it, okay? There was a point in time when I saw movies, and the late 90s would have been that time. I've never thought it was a great movie.
2: Oh, welcome to Earth. Welcome to Earth. Summer movie you'd likely throw on at the end of your July 4th party, Independence Day, Jaws, or The Sandlot?
13: Why Jaws?
0: Wow, I've seen all three of
2: Jaws
0: those
2: is
0: movies.
2: One of the great summer movies ever.
0: Is it with the kids or not? Because that does make a pretty big difference.
6: Yeah. Because if you have the kids, you have to show them Jaws. I think that's...
0: Also, isn't the end of the 4th of July party fireworks? Where are you that you're coming home from the fireworks at 11 o'clock and then starting a movie?
2: Your fireworks go on at 11 o'clock?
0: They end late.
2: They do? At 11?
0: 10, maybe? And then you got to pick up the blankets and crying kids and somebody wants a piggyback ride and then somebody forgot their water bottle and you got to go back and everyone's leaving and you got the parking situation and somebody can't get their car started and now there's a traffic jam and you're stuck out there on a side street. It is pitch black. You're in a neighborhood. You don't want to honk the horn because then you're the jerk. Yes, takes a while.
2: That was very specific.
0: To get back last year from the fireworks.
2: Very specific.
0: The key, the move,
6: seems like
0: with the 4th of July fireworks display is you convince the kids halfway through to start walking. You start the fireworks display. The folding chairs are already folded up. And then you just go, all right, we're going to start moving. And then you walk out and then you turn around and see, hey, there's those last couple. Ooh. And then the final, boom. In the car, and you get out before everybody else. There is top five worst spots to be in your car is after the 4th of July fireworks. Everybody's been like, you know, drinking all day. They're at this point, like they're exhausted. Everyone around you, like everyone just wants to get home and they can't. Like that to me, that after the 4th of July is worse than leaving like a baseball game.
2: Dodger Stadium.
0: Like when you're stuck in the, Dodger Stadium's its own animal because you're up on that hill. Actually, the move at Dodger Stadium is you take a lift. They have their own little parking lot that they can get out of. I don't think I've ever driven all the way up there and parked. But
2: move,
0: if you do the
2: move
0: lift.
2: Dodger Stadium is leave after take me out to the ball game.
0: but it's still getting in and out of there. The ingress egress is not ideal.
2: I don't want to glaze over two things. One, you still haven't answered the question. And two, you've seen all these movies?
0: I have seen all these movies. Once again, it's what's most likely. I mean, all right. So let's say end of the 4th of July party. It's 11 p.m. Getting back. 10:30.
2: Or you just have it on during the party.
0: The kids are going to bed. So Independence Day, 100%.
2: Out of one. Great. That's the correct answer. That's what's more likely.
0: We actually agreed to it. What's more likely brought to you by Pella Windows and Doors. 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More Rich Eisen Show with me, Tom Pelissero, after this.
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11: A bandwagon fan. 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
0: Yeah. 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Tom Pelissero in for Rich. 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
1: What's going on, guys? I like to keep it mathematics, but the also undisputed would be the Bible, because biblically, from Friday, Good Friday, to Easter, you know, on the third day he rose. So if you're talking Thursday, then it's 4 days.
2: All right. Now that is that is a great point. Podgy, thank you very much for the call. I had not considered the biblical element of this. On the third day, he rose again. But that's still not 3 days later. It's on the third day. The third day would be 2 days away.
3: Whoa, what?
2: On the third day. All right, you go on vacation today.
3: Okay, here we go.
2: What is the third day of your vacation? You took a plane this morning. You went to Honolulu.
3: Okay.
2: What day is the third day of your vacation?
3: Well, today is day one. Tomorrow is day two. And then Saturday would be day three.
2: Correct. So on the third day, he rose again, would be 2 days away, not three.
3: But you count today.
2: Why?
3: Because it's not even noon yet. We have to live today. You can't just skip over it and count it as the next day.
4: Okay, guys, one thing that is not up for debate, because this could go on forever, is this afternoon, check your local listings, No Contest Wrestling will be on ESPN2, ESPN News. That's 3 o'clock here in the Pacific. Check your local listings. I think it might be on right now.
2: How many hours away is that?
4: That's three
2: hours away.
4: Yeah.
2: Not four. You're not counting this hour.
4: And we will have Jade Cargill on ahead of her match at Night of Champions for the United States.
3: Attaboy, TJ.
4: I got to get my own thing out there before we leave.
3: Attaboy.
4: All No Contest Wrestling fans, ESPN2 this afternoon. Thank you.
2: I'm going to make a hard left turn here. Since we also have Women's Sports Now.
3: Coming up, yeah.
2: 6 p.m. Eastern tonight, 3 o'clock Pacific, across all of the ESPN platforms. What's going on with Caitlin Clark? I know I could have asked this at any point in really the past 2 years, but the number of things that currently drop into my timelines on social media, the highlights or lowlights that I see on TV, even the quotes from her coach, who has drawn criticism for not defending her further. TJ, I'm going to come to you as our resident WNBA expert here.
3: Ooh, me?
2: Well, are we into like a reverse Wemby situation? Like, I can't think of many NBA stars you say they never get a favorable whistle. Caitlin Clark, who is arguably, whatever you want to say in terms of where she stacks up as a player, she's certainly one of the best, seems to have the worst whistle in the WNBA, and not just on things that are straightforward calls, but somebody gets themselves up by putting their fist into your neck and then steps on you. It would seem to me that's something that maybe the officials, based on all the history, would be looking for.
4: Exactly. Look, it's going around she got punched in the neck. She didn't get punched from where I saw it. But yes, definitely there was a closed fist. Definitely it was used to place and hold Alyssa Thomas's body up as she arose. So yeah, there was definitely a fist to the neck. I won't call it a punch. But you're right. There are times where it does seem like the whistle doesn't go her way. Alyssa Thomas also got into it with Angel Reese. And I know these two names, they always kind of are stuck together like, you know, chocolate and peanut butter. But she also kind of banged around Angel Reese a few days ago, and that caused an uproar. So I don't know if it's more so on the player, Alyssa Thomas, if she's got beef with these two. I don't know what it is. But yeah, Caitlin Clark's name will just, it'll bring out all the positivity and all the negativity when the WNBA is mentioned. Right now, you've got people saying that she should leave and go to Europe. You know, I don't know, man. I don't know.
2: See, I want to be very clear. The competitiveness and the physicality and, frankly, the attention that some of these things bring to the WNBA are all good things. Like having a level of physicality, having things be high profile, which you can't do in any sport, is allow your most visible players to take cheap shots constantly.
3: Constantly.
2: And yes, what do you call it? Yeah, exactly. It's not a punch.
4: It's not a punch,
2: it's like saying, you know, Albert Haynesworth kicked that guy in the head. No, he just stepped on his face. It's still bad.
4: Still bad.
2: You still can't do

0: do it.
1: Unnecessary and flagrant.
0: And until you start to have suspensions, significant fines, whatever it might be, I don't know how you get those things called. Like, the message has to be sent. And weirdly, the message that's being sent right now seems to be, it's just like anybody else. Oh, we missed the call. You missed the fist in the neck?
2: Yeah, it's kind of hard to miss that call. It's hard to justify.
1: And it's one thing if the game just kept going on and Caitlin kept playing and they won or they lost, right? No, she left the game, back injury. So now your most high-profile player is going to probably miss more games. And that is a major issue because now that's eyeballs away from your sport.
0: It's not saying, you have to put her in a glass bubble here and call everything. She doesn't need to get the full Wemby treatment or Shea or whoever it is at any given moment in the NBA. But what you're not going to see outside of Wemby trying to stuff Jalen Brunson's face into the floor is star players taking those cheap shots and nothing being called.
1: Unnecessary.
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10: Yep.
11: I think you're supposed to talk, Ben.
10: I was going to go.
11: It is a great day to be alive on this Thursday. Shut up, Josh. It is Kyle and Brust across ESPN Wisconsin. Obviously, the voice you heard off the top of the show was not Kyle Wallace. He is getting ready, maybe already, for his wedding on Saturday. I wouldn't be shocked. Actually, I think there was a retwist for the dreads today. So he actually is starting the get-ready process for the big day for Kyle. I'm Ben Bruss alongside Josh DiMaggio. You're here, Josh, on Jen, Gabe, and Chewy mornings on 94.5 ESPN. He is in for the day. And we're live from Summerfest, right on the lake, as people have the koozies showing me the ESPN branding. And it really is a great day to be alive. Every time I'm back at Summerfest, you get the unofficial start to real summer, right? Like, because it's like the first major event, I feel like, where I'm starting to get the vibe. Although, Josh DiMaggio, you're in shorts and a t-shirt, and I'm in more clothes, and I've got the goosebumps.
10: I think you just got to gut it out. Summerfest is the official start of summer to me in Wisconsin. That is when summer starts. So I'm just going to be in shorts and a t-shirt of some kind, maybe at night when if I come for and plan to stay into the wee hours, I'll bring like a flannel. But just got to gut it out.
11: No.
10: It's not raining. The sun's shining. It's a beautiful
11: day. I think you've gone too far with the flannel. Once it reaches this point, no matter what you wear, you can't bring anything. You got to gut it out. It's a mental thing. It's a mental battle that I play with probably myself and only myself.
10: Who are you in a battle with?
11: Myself. Like, I'm tough enough to not need any more clothes than putting on whatever I wear, and it's summer. Like, I'm not gonna give in to the fact that it could be cooler at night.
10: Now you're just lying to everyone.
11: No, I'm not.
10: You may think that, but you started that with I'm being tough. Not a tough guy.
11: I'm not a tough. Okay, I lied about that part. I'm not a tough guy. I know that, but that's why it's a test for me to prove that I am tough.
10: Okay. Okay. Hey, whatever helps you sleep at night, whatever makes you feel better. I am really struggling to connect to our stream here. We've been going through it today, Ben. Let me tell you.
11: You've been going through it because you've been trying to save something that was not worth saving.
10: Save take it to the furthest extent. Who's playing today? Do we know? Ed Sheeran?
8: I have no idea.
10: Ed Sheeran is playing.
8: I think this year I'm a free stage guy.
10: Okay.
8: I'm a free stage guy.
10: I like that hat, by the way. Awesome hat. I like to look at the attendees, and then I like to try and figure out which show they're going to.
8: Are you going to one major show every Summerfest?
10: Well, the bands I really wanted to see, Passion Pit, last weekend, I was in Mexico for.
8: Oh, wow.
10: I do have a particular interest in seeing the Marcus King Band, which is tomorrow. And I'll be here. So I might just roll it.
8: I've never heard of the Marcus King Band.
10: It doesn't surprise me. They are jam bandy adjacent. He is.
8: Okay.
10: But not quite to the extent of a Fish or a Dead & Company, which we've seen before.
8: Post Malone, I know, is a headliner. Everyone's talking about him. Is he cool? Is he popular?
10: I think so. He's not my cup of tea, but he seems like one of those massive artists that just everyone listens to.
8: Well, I'm not the music guy. I let Joshy and others guide me to what music that I should listen to. But we're over 48 hours, and I think it's on the where are you in the stages of grief from the Giannis Antetokounmpo. I said there was a portion of people that were already in acceptance that Giannis Antetokounmpo was going to be no longer a Milwaukee Buck. Then he was traded, and then there was a... Yes, I see why you're laughing.
10: Nobody has battled with sending links more than our guy, C-Cat.
8: That is completely true. Alex Strofe is no longer the producer. He was on Mr. Irrelevant with Josh yesterday. He's doing other roles and other things within our company, Good Karma Brands. But C-Cat, man, on a scale of 1 to 10, on the confidence scale, 10 being I'm super confident in the job I'm doing at work, where are you at today?
3: We're sitting at a 0.5. We're
8: right, 0.5.
3: We're right there, circling it. I'm never going to dip below that, so we're at a small spot.
10: I think you should be at least a 3.
8: We're on the air.
10: Yes.
8: You got to give yourself a 3. Yes. But everything else is, I think, 0.5. Yeah. And the good news about 0.5 and being new is you can only get better.
10: Right.
8: I don't know if you can get worse
10: only
8: from where
10: going
8: you're at
10: up
8: right
10: from
8: now.
10: Here. That's
8: and I can't believe inside baseball here, I saw Josh and C-Cat, who's producing, meeting today.
10: Yes.
8: And it looked like it was all smiles. And then you take a shot at him right now?
10: Uh-huh.
8: That's crazy.
10: Yeah. I've now connected to our stream 3 separate times and still looking at the blue screen.
8: That's why, you're on the stream. Look at us.
10: But we have to
8: good side profile.
10: We like to go straight on.
8: It's a good side profile.
10: But, we had a good meeting, a productive meeting. We talked about a lot of things.
8: And you added about, like, 10 things to the list for tomorrow.
10: I have a really big problem, too, of, like, trying to communicate off air and then communicate on air, two different things. And I couldn't be nice on air and be like, hey, what the heck's going on here? So here we're stuck.
8: I'm good.
10: You're good.
8: I feel like normally, like even if like things are going wrong, I'm the panicker.
10: Yeah, I'm not panicking.
8: You did the Ben Brust. I'm not panicking. I'm not panicking.
10: Does this look like a guy who's panicking?
8: Yes, it doesn't. Maybe it doesn't look like it. It sounds like a guy who's panicking. So I'm just going to show myself because nobody needs to see Josh DiMaggio
10: dual screen
8: because he's panicking. What I do know is I was getting to the 5 stages of grief. Acceptance was a stage that people reached with Giannis before the trade. If you had read the tea leaves that he didn't want to be in Milwaukee anymore. I think I felt a lot of anger yesterday.
10: Yes.
8: There was a ton of anger directed towards Giannis Antetokounmpo, which I asked, how much blame do you put on Giannis for where the Milwaukee Bucks are now, moving on from him? And now I'm to the point where it's like, I'm seeing like a grateful side. Like, he saved Bucks basketball. I know Justin Garcia of the Bucks Radio Network saying he saved Bucks basketball. And that could mean a lot of things. From A, being in Milwaukee.
10: Yep.
8: They could have been moved. And they built the Deer District and the team was good. And then there was also the fact that, like, he brought a championship here for the first time in 50 years. And despite however you feel about the exit, I think that's always important to keep in perspective that whatever you're feeling about Giannis, try to remember where you were at Game 6, because if I say Game 6 of the NBA Finals against the Phoenix Suns, everyone knows where they were, and everyone can tell a story about the memories they have from that night. And it only was possible because of him.
10: I mean, we pulled an all-nighter. We were on air. We had people chugging alcohol, calling in, talking about the great time they were having in the Deer District, and that's always really important. But I can't help but have the sinking feeling of, and I guess this could be my fault. Prior to this season, Giannis had always felt almost like an untouchable, a near perfect personality as it came to like a sports person you would admire. And then after reading Jim Ozarski's article, I came away feeling heavily like, man, all the stuff that was rumored to be negative about Giannis, turns out it was mostly all true. I found it very fascinating, the like lack of understanding that you wanted Dame, but Dame would also cost Drew. I knew that. If I knew that, how does the NBA superstar not know that? Like, and the confusion that happened, and the and I do have to give him credit. One thing Aaron Rodgers never did, he at least admitted or acknowledged, like, hey, when I wanted to fire Bud, that probably wasn't the right idea. I don't know if he ever said I was wrong to want him fired, but just the way things have happened in, I mean, particularly the past 15 months.
8: So you're turning on Giannis.
10: I'm not turning on Giannis. Giannis has gone from an S tier, A plus, near perfect human being, athlete. And
8: so what? What is he, a B now?
10: Yeah, he's kind of like everyone else. And I didn't think he was.
8: Come
10: on. His story is wonderful. The things he's done in the community, what he's done for the Bucks, what he did to bring a championship here. And maybe this is me. Maybe you didn't think of it the same way. And I had rose-colored glasses on, Bucks-colored, green and cream-colored glasses.
8: Green and cream.
10: Green and cream-colored glasses on as it pertained to Giannis. But I have felt a slight tinge, and I have seen it online. The people who are telling me we were idiots for even suggesting 6 months ago he could be traded are now like, look at this guy.
8: I can't believe it. How did we not know this? How did we not see it coming? I saw, oh my gosh, I feel so blindsided.
10: And the interesting thing for me is in the immediate aftermath, I felt almost acceptance right away. And then as I learned more, I got more towards anger. I retreated. I went backwards, which is not usually how it happens.
8: Usually you got to go all the way back around to get there.
10: And I'm never going to harbor an animosity for him because of all the things I said earlier about bringing the championship, the Deer District.
8: I said that. You said it too. No, you just like, yeah, he did that. But then you brought in your guy, Aaron Rodgers, comparing him to Aaron, but differently than what Aaron did.
10: If anybody who's listening right now has ever heard me talk about Aaron Rodgers, they realize how much more positive I am about Giannis,
8: That's true.
10: If I'm not being the most positive person right now.
8: Aaron Rodgers could show up at Summerfest, shake your hand, say, hey, you've helped keep me honest and made me a better person.
10: I'd say I still got more. I got some peace of my mind to give you still. I got more for you, buddy.
8: and that's where Josh DiMaggio is.
10: Uh-huh.
8: I also think it's important from a Giannis standpoint to know that maybe, just maybe, because when you brought up his whole story and his journey and the documentaries, did American culture ruin Giannis?
10: I think two things happened, and I said this on Jenny Gabe and Chewy this morning. I got a sense when reading Jim's article, there was a sense of insecurity from Giannis that I didn't think was really possible. Obviously, everybody can be insecure in their own ways. And it's not like he's insecure about how good he is at basketball and all the things he's like. But the insecurity I could sense, Jim was writing into his article of like, he really did feel a sense of like, what do I do? Where am I going to be? Where am I going to live? What's going to come of my family? And that was something I sensed in the article. And I mean,
8: and that's going back to when Bud was fired.
10: Yes, and we can all relate to that. It's just not something when you think of back to the Sterling personality and all that, you see somebody at the pinnacle of the sport winning championships and you think, what do you got to be insecure about? So that to me was also very humanizing. Where you think of LeBron and you can point to his insecurities. The guy lies about the strangest things for no reason. And then I saw it come out maybe for the first time from Giannis, that level of insecurity of like, yeah, I might have bitten off more than I wanted to chew here.
8: Shouldn't that make you like him a little more?
10: It does in a sense, But it also makes me angry because he built the Bucks.
8: Because the persona was so strong the whole time. And
10: yes, like, and I do think he was protected.
8: In what way?
10: I think a lot of the things that we know now, I think that information was had by people in and around the Bucks and was not shared with us.
8: I think that's fair.
10: But I don't think that's unique to the Bucks beat, the Packers beat, the Los Angeles Lakers beat. I do think when
8: it's a different era of reporting.
10: Yes.
8: It 100% is, because you build relationships with so many different people and you sit on information you have until you basically get the clearance. Yes. But here's my thing.
10: Let's
8: just call it what it is. Jim Warzarski's article could have been out a long time ago.
10: Yes.
8: And my thing is like, if you know, like, I guess you're waiting to make sure he's traded.
10: Right.
8: But also, at the same time, like, you know the dysfunction, and if you're that close and you're that quiet leading up to the trade, and then the article comes out after the trade, if Giannis is gone, what relationships are you holding on
10: to? Like, and that's why it comes out.
8: That's the part that I don't understand, why it took so long to get information about Giannis out and why he was so protected. Because everything was a disaster last year, and you could have been like, here's why it's a disaster, and now it's hitting Bucks fans as to, well, look at all this stuff that was happening. How did we not know? Well, it's because it was withheld from you until Giannis was officially traded, which, again, it's just how it is nowadays. I don't love it, but that's the way it panned out.
10: Imagine how different fans' perception would have been if the piece from when he was in Phoenix at the end of this season, and he talked about, we should have never fired Bud. Bud did it the right way. Imagine if that came out as part of that game story. Imagine how much that changes every fan's perception of how things went. I think it changes things a lot, because they would recognize, like, oh,
8: there's something not right
10: between Giannis and
8: the organization.
10: Yes. And also the part of him saying, I don't like the leaks coming out of the locker room. And then Jim heavily implies, which we all knew, the leaks were coming from the Giannis camp. The camp that told us nothing comes out of this camp. I know who I'm talking to. Well, where did all the stuff on you that was accurate come from?
8: You
10: and your people.
8: Again, if you missed the article, it was on the Journal Sentinel, and it's
10: fantastic. Set yourself a half hour aside.
8: It's long, but it's
10: exhaustive.
8: Worth you understanding the depths of how things changed in the Bucks organization once Mike Budenholzer was fired.
10: The person who I have the worst feeling towards is Doc Rivers. That article, man, that guy did not care.
8: I didn't need that article to tell me that Doc Rivers didn't care.
10: I knew that, and then I read it, and I still came away like, wow, you really,
8: really didn't care.
10: Yeah. Yeah, you could tell go figure. Saying, I wouldn't wish this upon anyone, and that Joel Embiid's the most talented player I've ever coached, didn't go well in the locker room.
8: Go figure.
10: Who would have thunk?
8: I what an introduction.
10: And the $90,000 golf sim at the practice facility, like, he was just trying to work on his swing.
8: He was getting ready for it. He was collecting a check.
10: He was literally preparing for retirement.
8: And going to Grandparents' Day. He said he wanted to be at Grandparents' Day. He's going to be at Grandparents' Day now. And then after he leaves Grandparents' Day, he's going to head out to the golf course.
10: Yeah, yeah. That to me just, that was almost baffling to a degree.
8: I have a sad reality check coming.
10: Oh, no.
8: But it's necessary. It's not like anything bad. It's just the reality in which the Bucks are in and what we're looking at next year without Giannis. After the trade has been finalized on July 6th officially, we can operate under the impression that, you know, he's not a part of the team. We know what assets they got from the Heat. They've had the 10th and 13th overall pick in the NBA draft announced today by the Milwaukee Bucks, Nate Amett and Braden Berries. What does that mean? What does Tyler Hero mean? What does Khalil Ware mean? What does Kasperis Shakutkunis mean? And Jaime Jaquez? I'm going to tell you what that all means on Kyle and Brust with Josh DiMaggio in for Kyle live at Summerfest coming up next.
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0: Ben Brust, Josh DiMaggio in for Kyle Wallace. It is Kyle and Brust across ESPN Wisconsin live from beautiful Summerfest. Head on down. The lakefront views are amazing. The music is amazing. The food, the drinks, you got it all. Shout out to Major Goolsby's as Josh has got the burger going as well as many of our other teammates. We're at the Pella Remote Studio right now. Check us out in the Gruber Law Offices Sports Zone. A lot of stuff there.
1: Yeah,
0: A lot of stuff there. But it is Ben Brust and Josh DiMaggio. You can hit us on the Carbless Talking Text Line, 800-990-3776. If you have any new feelings about Giannis Antetokounmpo in the direction of the Milwaukee Bucks right now. All right, here was my reality check, Josh, and don't look at my screen. I wanted to go back to the championship year, and obviously even before the championship year, the Bucks were building and building and building. But heading into the season and the preseason, you get these season-long over-under win totals. We do this a lot with the Packers. Right now, they're 10 and

0: a half. If they win 11 games, they go over the projected win total. And if they go under 10 and a half, they don't. They go under. You can bet the under if you like, but that's no fun if you like rooting for the Packers. For Bucks fans, for perspective, the season they won the NBA title, their preseason over-under, in a 72-game season, mind you, was 49 and a half. Pretty good for a 72-game season coming off of the bubble year. 21-22, 54 and a half games was the over-under. 22-23, 53 and a half was the over-under. 23-24, 54 and a half was the over-under.
1: Uh-huh.
0: 24-25, 51 and a half. And then last year, with no Dame, a wave Dame, no Drew, 35 and a half. And so I was like, oh, no. I mean, like, they went under that, believe it or not.
1: Yeah.
0: They won 32 games last
1: year. Sure did.
0: 32 games would win you money next year. They're sitting around 25 and a half to 26 and a half, depending on where you look. That's a new perspective that I was not ready to look at, but I was curious because I'm like that. I'm like, I know I don't want to know, but I also have to know. So what does success even look like post-Giannis? Tanking perfectly with the new tanking rules, not being bottom three.
1: Being fourth, fifth, or sixth worst.
0: Being fourth, fifth, or sixth worst in the NBA to get the best lottery chances to try and bring. And again,
1: you also,
0: what I forgot to mention, you have to acquire a first-round pick, which is why it's so interesting where Tyler Hero, the former outside of Milwaukee native, where he fits in all this. There's rumors of him being shopped now. He could be shopped to the deadline. I know the Detroit Pistons are someone who's looking for scoring on the wing. He's that type of guy. They have picks. So it's just so weird. I don't even know how to discuss. Like, I know how to discuss this. I don't know how to discuss this for the Milwaukee Bucks because it's just so weird to have to talk about a team without Giannis.
1: What?
0: I think maybe this is my I'm in denial.
1: Yeah, it feels like it. What was the number again that you told me for this season?
0: 25-26.
1: 25-26. Last year.
0: Oh, yeah, for reference.
1: Yes, for reference. Last year, a team that won 25 games was the Memphis Grizzlies. 25-57. That is a 300 win percentage.
0: Oh.
1: In the teams worse than them are the Kings and the Jazz. And then in the Eastern Conference, the Bulls, 12 seed, had won 31 games. So that is six more than the Bucks total there. And then we would be in territory with the Pacers and the Wizards, who had 19-17 wins.
0: So mind you, Josh, as I look at this and talk through this with you, there are so many teams that are like kind of vying for the opportunity to get in the play-in as well, because the Bucks were just outside of that at 11 in the Eastern Conference Finals.
1: Yeah. Yeah, I mean,
0: so you there is a tight window that they need to be in the mix for a lottery pick.
1: Yep.
0: Plus, they have to acquire draft compensation.
1: Right, because they don't have any other than the couple picks they got back and swaps. And
0: Well, that's going to be when I have gray hairs.
1: Yeah.
0: That's what it feels like. That's like 5, 6, 7 years when you look at the three first-round picks that they got. Or with swaps and picks.
1: The interesting thing with the Bucks currently is, I think there's probably a lot of people who want to do the tear it down to the studs, start fresh, start new. But do the assets they have, it's not going to be like an Oklahoma City in terms of acquiring assets, flipping them, getting draft picks, and turning it around. Like, the thing is, and the thing we have to look for is maybe the two guys they drafted end up being good quick. And past that, it's...
0: If anything, you look at those players and their profiles, it's more of a...
1: Yeah, I know.
0: They're going to be developing.
1: Ament is going to be a while. Burries seems like he has potential to kind of just start and...
0: And learn and play.
1: Right.
0: This is so weird. I don't like this.
1: No, it takes me back to... And to be quite frank about it, it takes me back to a time when I was younger and growing as just a sports fan in Wisconsin in general. And one of the reasons I don't share the same passion for the Bucks that I do for a team like the Packers is they just frankly, weren't all that good or all that entertaining. And I fear that the new younger people who are sort of blossoming into sports fans are going to be in the same spot where there's going to be a prolonged period of, oh, yeah, maybe we end up as a 6-7 seed and win a series, have a little fun, and then it sort of just recycle it over and over again.
2: That's the purgatory place of the NBA to live, is in that 6-7 seed area.
1: And we all here got fed up with that. We couldn't take it anymore. And then God love you, Herb Cole. You do a lot of great things. You helped keep the Bucks here. But, man, I do not want to see a trade for John Sammons to flirt with being one of the last teams in. I have no interest in that.
2: But here's the thing. Here's what I would say if you're looking for the positive outlook. Benny Positive.
1: Oh, here we go.
2: They sucked, and it wasn't fun to watch with Giannis or any of the guys they had last year.
1: It's not going to be fun.
2: Yeah, but what I'm saying is it can't, with Doc Rivers not caring.
1: Right.
2: So at least you have a new coach who's trying to build. I'm being real here. You have a new coach who's trying to build something. You have a bunch of players that are also young that you acquire from the Heat with your draft picks as well. So, like, there is a level of intrigue. It doesn't mean you're going to be good. It may mean you lose games. But if there's something to watch for, it's just something of a culture setting standpoint and young talent that you can get excited about. It's a different way of looking at things. But, like, it's the new reality, and I'm telling you, that's how you have to embrace it, Josh DiMaggio. Don't let yourself sink into 2007 Josh DiMaggio.
1: Is it good when your selling point?
2: It's not good. For the I was trying.
1: Well, here, is it good?
2: Do you have a sales pitch? Because I don't. I just came up with one. You're being the critic and not the guy who's providing solutions here.
1: It's never good when the overwhelming feeling after you spoke, I would thought, well, I mean, it can't get much worse. Like, you might get worse win-loss record, but it can't get worse than the dysfunction that we now know from the Milwaukee Bucks. That's, like, the best case I have. Hey, maybe we've got a path forward. We have something to hope for. It's not going to be
2: I got another positive.
1: Uh-oh.
2: John Horst doesn't have to make decisions knowing that what is Giannis going to think?
1: Is that going to be a positive?
2: I don't know. I don't know. It could be positive or it could be negative.
1: That seems like a TBD.
2: We have never, but
1: right, we don't know him.
2: A TBD is a positive right now, Josh. It is. I'm being serious. The idea that John Horst, we don't know if he can build a competitive basketball team without a superstar. All he's done is have a superstar and mortgage the future to try and make said superstar happy build them into a championship team.
1: To be fair, there ain't many GMs building without superstars. That doesn't happen.
2: I get it. I'm just trying to be glass half full, and you're here just here to poo-poo on every parade. Josh DiMaggio.
1: I'm just giving you my honest feelings. I can feel, when you talk, a degree of, it's okay, we know them.
2: He's doing his job.
1: He's doing his job, and he's doing a great job. I feel a degree of, I don't believe you believe what you're saying. I think you're just trying to find a positive.
2: I didn't say I believe it. I said I was giving a sales pitch. Right?
1: I didn't know those two things weren't the same.
2: Well, here's the thing. I'm not actually making a sale here.
1: Yeah.
2: I'm just getting people's minds to open up to maybe creating their own sales pitch around what's exciting about
1: you
2: the Milwaukee
1: Bucks. You
2: just
1: want people to take what you said, use it as a launching off point, a jumping off point.
2: Yeah, because I don't want people to live in the bargaining and denial. Like I need people to get out of that.
1: I think
2: because this is the reality. I called this the reality check segment.
1: I think the one thing that sort of helped people move on relatively quickly is the fact that the draft happened immediately and the Bucks have, well, now three new players just immediately to come in to think about.
2: I like where you're going. Save that thought. Okay. Save that thought. Because you know what I'm seeing on the Carbless Talk and Text Line on YouTube, at ESPN Milwaukee, at ESPN Madison? Here's what we're going to do. What are the positives? What are the positives for the Milwaukee Bucks? I want to know. I gave you my positives. One positive is less family reunions in the locker room. We have less Greek food in the cafeteria. We have no expectations.
1: Okay.
2: See, like,
1: it's a free roll.
2: Yeah, like, so what are your positives right now? What is your outlook as a Wisconsin sports fan looking at the Milwaukee Bucks without Giannis?
1: Do I have to answer now?
2: No, you got to answer on the other side. So you can, I know you're going
1: to
2: need 5 minutes
1: because
2: you're
1: poo-poo
2: Joshy. But I know the fans actually have positive mindsets, and you are a negative person by nature.
1: I'm going to rely on, this is the first time you ever hear me say this, the YouTube chat.
2: Oh, wow.
1: And all the people out there to convince me and to give me some reasons. Because I want to be positive. I don't walk around life saying, hey, I want to be Mr. Negative Nelly, even though I tend to go that way a lot. If you give me some positives and I believe them, I'll abide.
2: Positives only about the 2026-2027 Milwaukee Bucks without Giannis Antetokounmpo.
1: And Doc Rivers.
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2: See, okay, see, Cat. When I say your name before we go on, I've been trying to tell you for the last three segments. Let me tell you when I'm ready. You just put me on. It's like, you're good, go.
1: Hey, we're learning on the fly here.
2: I know. It's
1: this
2: so
1: is
2: fun.
1: Live
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16: I just would like you guys to leave one of those ear flaps open so when I'm trying to get your attention, you hear me do that.
1: 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We're shaking hands.
2: With us, kissing babies, yeah. all the
1: CK,
2: stuff.
1: CK, you're
2: Curtis, you're like, you're on. I'm like, wait, I wanted to talk to you about something we wanted to do here.
1: I don't want to get on.
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1: I don't want to get on CCAT too much here. As the producer of Skelzo and Brust, when you two were on remote, trying to communicate
2: disaster
1: to you two was the worst thing. And I could hear you, and you were talking about nonsense. Nonsense. And it'd be like, this is really important. I need to make sure they hear this. And then you're like,
2: I had something important for him, and he just put me live.
1: And then you guys come back.
16: Get it off your chest.
1: And then the worst was you guys put your headsets on. You're like, oh, are we back? And it's been like 40 seconds.
2: And you're just steaming.
1: So I do have to say, being on the other side, I am being empathetic to CCAT. I got after him a little bit at the beginning, but we'll be better. We'll be better. I'll make sure to look at the phone and put the headphones on maybe a little earlier.
2: All right. Well, I'm looking for positives right now. It's Kyle and Brust with no Kyle. Josh DiMaggio in for him. In the era without Giannis Antetokounmpo. What's positive right now for you in your mind? Because Josh needs to be convinced. Now, let me tell you, Josh, I've been scouring through the answers on the Carbless Talking Text line and YouTube at ESPN Milwaukee and at ESPN Madison. Nothing is jumping out.
1: Would you say they are convincing?
2: I would say they are factually correct, but they aren't very positive about where the team is going and what the outlook is.
1: So we could say you're coming more to my side.
2: No.
1: Okay.
2: I'm staying positive. Valeria chimes in. Tickets should be cheaper. Ron, of course, Moneybags Ron, and positives. Another daughter of mine will get to experience really good seats at a much more frequent occurrence than she's accustomed to.
1: Affordability is great.
2: Her big sister lived through Larry Sanders and Michael Carter Williams.
1: I loved Larry Sanders.
2: The way he just walked out of basketball and said, you know what? Hey, I just like to go have recreational fun.
1: Yeah. Oh, preach, brother.
2: He walked away for millions.
1: Yeah, I was going to say, if I had acquired millions to that degree, it'd be hard to get me to get up and go to work every day.
2: A lot of good seats. A lot of good seats are popping in here.
1: More wedding proposals at Bucks games. Something positive to put on the Jumbotron from Dr. Denver Dan.
2: Rob chimes in. He says, you guys cover the most of it. What do you mean you guys? Me. Josh don't cover anything. Fresh start. No doc. I'm actually looking forward to the season. Wow, that's interesting. P.S. Josh, great to hear you. Don't get to hear you as much in the morning.
1: Positive. We get to watch Prime Kuzma for cheap.
2: No more divas on the roster. Marcus in the 920.
1: The guy we just mentioned, after his tweet of what other 6'9 wing that can defend all five positions is just a throw-in in a trade. And it's said, brother, yeah, I understand to be an athlete, you got to have the utmost most confidence, but now's not the time for this.
2: Order Josh a poo-poo platter. That's on the way. Dan from Burlington, please have Joshy stop laughing. Seriously.
1: Sorry, Dan.
2: I'm just – I felt like Dan deserved to have his voice heard.
1: Hey, Dan, pound sand.
2: Bango POG, I don't know what that means, player of the game.
1: Yep.
2: Is Bango going to be the player of the game?
1: I don't know.
2: Again, I'm looking for positives, so I'm doing everything I can right now.
1: What I've learned is
2: the positives have nothing to do.
1: You didn't believe your positives, and the audience has provided their positives, which aren't all that positive, and we're sort of stuck here
2: in trying to be positive.
1: The positive that I have is we are approaching territory that we're not so familiar with. We are going to watch, and you may take this as a negative. I don't.

0: expectationless basketball. We get to watch young guys grow.
1: That was on the YouTube chat.
0: Well, shout out to them.
1: Captain Matty Ice said that.
0: Maybe I took it as not so positive, and I'm just trying to talk myself into it as we speak.
1: Sure.
0: As you can see, though, right now it doesn't feel great. I do believe it will feel good again. When that again is...
1: I was going to say, you got to put a number on that.
0: I think once we get the full details of this trade... and maybe some of the pieces that get moved here following the trade completion, I think then we can start having a different conversation. I still feel up in the air with what's going to happen with Tyler Hero. The Detroit Pistons made room for somebody or something. Is that going to be... well, we saw LaMelo Ball traded. He's not there. So, what are their options going to be? Seems like it might fit a Tyler Hero, who we know they covet.
1: It's too bad Kyle Kuzma is going to get you nothing.
0: Well, he can defend all five positions. He's an extra piece. That's like a first-round pick, right?
1: Above 50% field goal shooter.
0: Yes.
1: Now, a lot of conversation has shifted here.
0: Uh-oh.
1: It's not about the Bucks anymore. It's about Josh's laugh.
0: Oh, no.
1: Do you like Josh's laugh? 800-990-3776, the Carver's Talk and Text Line. Austin chimes in, I love Josh's laugh. I would love to make Josh's laugh my ringtone.
0: I support
1: Dave
0: that.
1: Dave from Aaron, keep laughing, Joshy, and don't ever stop. Justin,
0: thank you,
1: the 414. This show just got better with Joshy on today, laughing his butt off.
0: Thank you.
1: Josh laughs like Dirty D. Wow, you just got compared to Dirty Diana.
0: I feel like I know Dirty Diana like I know my own mother. I hear her so often. She seems to call around the same time. I'm always in the car, and I never know what's going to happen in that conversation. I think
1: I don't
0: that's
1: either.
0: Why she keeps coming back.
1: I don't either, but I do know whenever Mark in New Berlin calls the Carbo's Talking text line.
0: My guy.
1: He doesn't answer any questions. He just talks.
0: Happy Thursday.
1: Mark, come on.
0: Mark.
1: You're a veteran.
0: Mike.
1: Oh. Mike in New Berlin.
0: Sorry.
1: Okay.
2: Oh, hey. Hi, guys. Yeah, I'm Mike in New Berlin. Sorry.
1: Hi, Mike.
2: I've been coaching for like 30 years, and I'm ecstatic to not watch Doc try to be worse than Jason Kidd and apparently the competition they were having for who could do less with the team. But
1: believe it or not,
2: Doc did
1: less.
2: Anger.
1: Yeah.
2: Yeah, I'm past the anger part. Like, we have enough 30-plus-year-olds. Turner and Kuzma are the only two left. Everybody else is in their 20s. You don't win in the NBA with an older team, as we found out with Middleton breaking down, Lopez breaking down. We should never have gotten that Lillard trade done, but giving up pieces instead of paying Holiday $20 million less and keeping him. We're past A.J. Johnson. We're past Marjon Beauchamp. We're past D.J. Wilson, Thon Maker, Rashad Vaughn, Jimmer
0: Cornette,
2: Larry Sanders, Go Alexander, Ejin Lin, Marcus Hayslip, Jason Collier, Danny Fortson. Like, we've been so bad at trying to add pieces to this team. There's no reason not to start over. We have six new players. They're a young athletic group. We'll find out if the two new rookies. I wish.
1: Now, Mike, quick comment for you. I hate to do this, but do you know there's a possibility that everyone that's on the team right now might be grouped into a conversation the same way you just threw names into the conversation right now? Of like, can you believe we had Jaime Jaquez and we drafted Nate Amet and Braden Berry? Is like, there's no true pathway right now. We're gonna have to figure it out, but doesn't mean it's gonna work. I will admit though, what you said to the start is the most exciting part for me is no Doc Rivers. You have an inspired head coach in Taylor Jenkins to try and build something with, as you mentioned, guys that are in their 20s. And I think the biggest positive, and you hit on it there, Mike. No Doc, and somebody who seems to care and want to prove himself and is not looking forward to playing golf and going to grandparents'
0: day. Wouldn't that be so awesome to get paid that much money and just visibly not care and everyone know you not care and then just get another season of it?
1: And then go to the Hall of Fame?
0: Yeah.
1: after arguably just like showing up.
0: Yeah. He, you know, I never understood the Doc animosity that you heard a lot of the players talk about, because I'm not following Doc in his previous stops that closely. But hearing from the inside what was going on, it goes, oh, yeah, I get it. That does not seem like a guy I'd want to be around.
1: No, none of the players seem to like him from top down. No. Let's go to Dirty Diana. Diana Monaco.
0: There she is.
1: There she is.
3: Okay, Ben, you let me finish saying what I need to say before you hang up on me like you rudely always do. First of all, how do you know what I sound like laughing? You just said I sound like Jazzy when I laugh.
1: I didn't say that. A texter said that.
3: You've never heard me laugh.
1: That's right. You're very angry.
3: And the two positive, the things that you were talking about, two of your positives about no family reunions and no Greek food, is that a knock on Giannis?
1: I'm not saying these things. These are fans.

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1: I want to get enticed to buy anyone's jersey. Bad positive. Thank you, Dirty D.
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2: I guess I don't play. 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
1: 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Now, C-Cat has had a rough day. He's producing the show with Ben Brust and Josh DiMaggio today. Josh in for Kyle. We're doing over-under, and I have the... I was going to say faith. I have no faith. C-Cat turned to me today. He goes, I've never heard over-under. Never. 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

0: What happened to the conversation we just had about
1: Ben? C-Cat, I'm gonna give you a little tip here. Before we come back, Ben would like you to say, "Are you ready?" And then he can say yes, and then you turn us on. You're probably accustomed to most of your hosts just being ready to go, but I have trained a negative inside of Ben where I ask every time.
0: Every time.
1: I put them on.
0: All I know is every time someone's gonna ask. And so you say go, I'm like, what? We're live?
1: It throws them
0: off.
1: We're
0: doing it live.
1: Yes, it throws them off. So that's a helpful hint, and that's a little behind-the-scenes radio for everybody in the audience.
0: Ben Bruss, Josh DiMaggio, who's in for Kyle Wallace. He's getting married on Saturday. We'll be there supporting him. Can't wait to see Groomzilla in action and hopefully enjoying the day. It's time now to play a little over-under.
2: Will the guys hit the over or will they disappoint? It's time for over-under.
0: It is time for over-under. Seek out Hook's caller number 10.
3: Our lucky caller number 10 happened to be Dave from Janesville.
0: Dave from Janesville. Did he believe in Josh and Ben or did he not?
3: He simply did not believe in neither Josh nor Ben.
0: So he's on the under?
3: He sure is. Uh-huh.
0: Okay. Then caller 12 was stuck on the other side. Who is that?
3: That's Ryan from Milwaukee.
0: Ryan in Milwaukee. All right.
1: Ryan by chance ended up on the right side.
0: Typically. We'll see. We don't know how tough
1: That's
0: of an
1: true.
0: Over-under guy C-Cat is, so it's a wild card here. Our topic is what?
3: It is NBA franchise valuations.
1: Okay.
3: So I have in front of me the Forbes list of the most
1: valuable.
3: Bring down
1: the music a little bit.
0: Yeah,
1: for me.
0: I was going to yell at you. Music is blaring.
3: Sorry, okay, sounded good on my end. We have the Forbes list of the most valuable NBA teams. And conventionally, someone would ask you 1 through 10. But that's not what we're doing today. We're going to the opposite side of the list.
1: Oh, no.
3: And I want you to give me the 10 least valuable NBA franchises. And this is according to Forbes as of January 8th, 2026.
0: Okay. Do you know we get 3 minutes?
3: Oh, yeah. I've got the button right here.
1: You got the timer ready?
3: All right.

0: Ready. On your marks. And who's the final answer person?
1: There you go. Good job.
2: We're talking.
1: I will be.
2: You have to be.
0: Yeah. Okay. On your marks. Get set. Away we go.
1: All right. Instantly, I thought of the Kings, the Hornets, the Pelicans, the Washington Wizards, even though it's a pretty big market.
2: I was thinking Memphis.
1: I was thinking Memphis. Where's Utah in that?
2: Get a piece of pen and paper,
1: man.
2: Oh,
1: I'm just talking from the top of my head. I'm just a smart guy.
2: Where should we start? With the Pelicans?
1: I feel like the Pelicans, the Hornets, the Kings are a really good start.
2: Pelicans final.
0: Correct.
2: Where are they on the list?
0: The Pelicans are the 29th most valuable team, second least valuable team.
1: All right, so I was right on.
2: Let's go with the Kings final.
0: Incorrect.
1: Oh.
2: What was the over-under?
1: Yeah, that's
0: true. It was 7.5.
1: Okay.
2: Yeah, right. That's California.
1: That was the one thing I thought.
2: Memphis final.
0: That is correct. And the Memphis Grizzlies are the least valuable team in NBA as of January 2026.
1: Utah Jazz have to be.
2: Utah final.
0: That is correct. They are the 24th most valuable team in the NBA.
2: So the Wizards scare me from an area standpoint.
1: Yeah.
2: I know they're a bad team, but think small market.
1: Yeah.
2: The Bucks could be on this list.
1: They could be. Do we say the Hornets?
2: Why are you so down on the Hornets?
1: Just
2: Hornets final.
0: That's correct. The Hornets are 26 on that list.
2: All right, so we're 4 or 5, but we got to get going here.
1: Uh-huh.
2: Start naming teams.
1: I think the Wizards are going to be on the list.
2: What about the Pacers? No Indy. So Wizards, Pacers.
1: I think that both those teams are great guesses.
2: Detroit's big. I feel like we're missing.
3: What
2: about Portland?
1: Oh, yes. Great one.
2: Portland final.
0: That is correct. It is the 22nd most valuable team in the NBA.
2: Utah.
1: What haven't we named yet?
2: Kings, Golden State, Phoenix, Dallas, San Antonio, Houston.
1: Did we do my Hornets guess? Yes.
0: Yes.
2: What about the Orlando Magic?
1: I think that's a good one.
2: Orlando final.
0: Correct.
3: Seconds.
0: 25th on the list.
2: So we have what?
0: You've got six correct, one incorrect.
2: So we need two out of the next three?
0: Yep, 23 seconds.
1: Suns?
2: Phoenix is a big market.
1: Big market.
2: It's growing. But I don't hate it. What about
3: 10, 9.
2: Oh my gosh.
1: Oh no.
3: 8. 7,
2: Wizards
3: 6,
2: final?
3: 5.
2: Incorrect. I keep going anymore.
3: 4,
1: Pacers.
3: 3,
2: Pacers final.
3: 2,
2: and give me more.
0: Correct.
3: 1.
2: We got 2 correct?
0: You got 1 correct.
2: Oh my gosh. Joshy, where were you today?
0: Great line.
2: You were nowhere to be found.
0: Credit to me. Fantastic.
2: You were nowhere to be found.
1: I felt like I listed like 8. I felt like I was on fire. I didn't have a pen. That hurt.
2: The Kings were an early guess that
1: the Kings are one of the most lost
2: just
1: franchise.
2: Because they're lost doesn't
1: also,
2: mean
1: we
2: the valuation.
1: Got, we got 2 wrong, so we wouldn't have been able to get that last guess in anyways. Because the one we got wrong.
2: No, we had 3 guesses to get 2 right.
1: Oh.
2: I'm mad at you.
0: Quickly, the bottom 10 valuations in the NBA as of this year. You have the Grizzlies at the bottom. Then it's the Pelicans, Timberwolves, Pistons, Hornets,
1: Timberwolves,
0: Magic,
1: is what we left off.
0: Jazz, Pacers, Blazers, and then it is, regretfully, the Milwaukee Bucks.
2: Ah. Milwaukee. I'm mad. Not at Josh. I'm going to take some ownership.
1: Put in the chat whose fault it was. That feels like more your fault than mine.
2: No way.
1: Yeah, big time.
2: No way.
1: Yeah, I thought I had a lot of good ideas.
2: In 2 minutes, there's a certified hater that writes for ESPN.com. Certified. He is a hack. Bill Barnwell.
1: Philly
2: hates the Packers. I'll tell you why in 2 minutes.
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2: Good job, C-Cat. We're back.
1: Flawless.
2: And he's starting to get it. Live from Summerfest, it's Kyle and Brust. Without the Kyle, Josh DiMaggio from Jen, Gabe, and Chewy Mornings 94.5 ESPN is in for Joshy. My guy Bill in Delavan. Josh's laugh in the Scal Zone Brust days is what hooked me into listening to ESPN Wisconsin.
1: Thank you so much, Bill. I appreciate that.
2: And Bill is a wonderful human being who battled with cancer, shared
1: awesome.
2: His journey with us, and is kicking
1: Hell
2: that
1: yeah,
2: ass.
1: Yeah, Bill. Congrats. Glad,
2: so,
1: glad you won.
2: Guy, Bill here. Across ESPN Wisconsin.
1: And I'm glad you stuck around.
2: 800 for...
1: I meant to, for the
2: for
1: shows.
2: Show?
1: Yes.
2: I mean, Jesus, Josh.
1: I meant not just to Skeleton Brust to all the shows.
2: I was talking about life. cancer. Sticking around.
1: I said, good job on that. Happy you're still around. And then happy you're still around and listening to our programs here.
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1: Billy B.
2: Billy Barnwell. And speaking of Scal Zone Brust, for those who don't know, Greg Scalzo is now vice president of our company and manages the Milwaukee market. I did a show with him for 6 years that Josh DiMaggio produced.
1: Mm-hmm.
2: So just a little context there. Josh and I go way back. We don't need to get on him, get on the story of, well, maybe we'll later, and how he feels about me not having him to our wedding. That's not for now. But just wanted to make
1: sure. Well-trodden territory.
2: Yeah, I'm sure we'll stumble into it, of course. But going back to that, we always talked about Bill Barnwell.
1: Yes.
2: If Bill Barnwell wrote an article on ESPN.com, it felt like a hit piece on the Green Bay Packers.
1: It has felt like he's had an anti-Packers crusade for what feels like the better part of a decade.
2: So he put out an article on ESPN.com on all of your position players. Today, as I do every year, I will try to answer that question by stacking offensive playmakers from number 32 to number 1. Keep in mind, this is not a ranking of NFL offenses, as he puts his qualifiers in there. It is the playmakers. So as you look at the playmakers, Joshy, Where would Josh DiMaggio have the Packers in terms of playmakers on the roster on the offensive side of the
1: ball? I think there is enough to be optimistic. I certainly have them in the top half of the league.
2: I got them 8 to 12.
1: Yes. I would, if I were to pick a spot, I'm like 12, 11, 12, 13 would be where I landed. Just because even though I'm really high on people like Christian Watson and Tucker Kraft, I realize there isn't a whole lot of proven there. There's

0: flashes and signs, but there's a lot of inconsistency. There's a lot of injury. Josh Jacobs is certainly a star, but there's uncertainty as he ages. I think Matthew Golden's wildly unproven, and Jayden Reed, when he's on the field and he's utilized, has been great, but up until this point, the Packers have viewed him as a slot-only guy who plays about, you know, a third of the time on the field. So all that put together and projecting into this year, I think a 12 would be a fair ranking.
1: You know, I know it's not fair. It's not fair from Bill Barnwell. When you start an article, when you put the Packers 17th in playmakers on the offensive side of the football, 2025 ranked 17.
0: Yep.
1: 2026 ranked 17.
0: Yeah.
1: He starts his description of why with, "I swear this isn't a running joke." No, Bill, it is. Just be honest with me. I need Bill on the show, C-Cat. I need Bill. I think we can have an honest conversation about this, me and Billy. Me and Billy, we need to talk this through.
0: I would start by not calling him Billy. I don't think people call him that.
1: I'm not calling him Billy then. Right now, I'm calling him Billy Barnwell.
0: Billy B.
1: If there's any group of playmakers that settle right around average on an annual basis, it's the young talent in Green Bay. So often, it's the injuries that drags the players down. I think some of this stuff is fair. But ultimately, he utilizes injuries as why the chances of this happening, of them being 17th, is why he has them 17th. And, like, that's just, I understand there's a history there, but, like, you have to take into account that this is the first time the Packers have chosen specific players that they want to invest in, which... We can get into Tucker Kraft, which we will at some point, because there's been contracts handed out to tight ends recently that are changing the market. Well, we think Tucker Kraft can reset that market at the top. But Tucker Kraft was playing at an all-pro level. Him and Trey McBride would have been the two all-pros at tight end.
0: Yeah.
1: They would have been. He was playing at that level. Again, I understand the injury, but he's the type of guy, if there's like someone that you think of that's a crazy psycho that will rehab like crazy to make sure he's even feeling better than he was pre-ACL, Tucker Kraft's that type of like crazy screw loose type end, type of tight end that you love to have. Christian Watson was the best he was as a Green Bay Packer last year for 10 games.
0: When he returned.
1: And it is the most shocking thing that I could have seen, because I didn't think he of all people would have trusted that knee enough with all of his previous injuries to have been the productive player he was. Jayden Reed led the team in receptions and receiving yards his first two seasons before getting hurt on a great touchdown pass that was called back from a hold. Matthew Golden showed you in one play against the Bears in the fourth quarter, catching the ball at the line of scrimmage, his playmaking ability. You mentioned Josh Jacobs. Sure, maybe he isn't what he once was when he led the NFL in rushing with the Raiders, but he's a capable back that gets you good production in the red zone. The biggest question mark about all this, to me, isn't injuries. It's the offensive line.
0: Yeah.
1: Can the offensive line do their job for Jordan Love to get the ball to playmakers that have shown in spots they can be what they need to be?
0: Yeah. As it pertains to the skill players, I understand the uncertainty and the injuries that have sort of marred the history. It also felt kind of like a clown car of wide receivers through many points of the season, some be it to injury, some be it just to the head coach deciding who plays where and how often. I think the Packers have gone under or gone through a addition by subtraction where they've kind of nailed down roles for each and every guy in their position. And to me, the analysis of, well, there's injury risks here really isn't an analysis at all. Tucker Kraft.
1: It's almost like he's hoping for it.
0: Right. Tucker Kraft tore his ACL by Sean Ryan falling into the back inside of his knee. Christian Watson had lingering issues and then tore his ACL, which we found out he went to like a lab and they studied him. And they're like, yeah, there's imbalances that were causing injuries. I expect there to be a rebound in health and for it to be, you know, everyone's going to get dinged up. It's the nature of football. But I don't think the Packers are going to just forever be this team where we look
1: around. Severity everywhere.
0: Right, where we look around and go, wow, I wish they stayed healthy. What could they have really done? I expect Tucker Kraft to hit the ground running pretty steadily here. And I think Matthew Golden, I understand why you can't or you would have a hard time watching Matthew Golden and figuring out what he exactly is, because if you watch the playoffs in that Bears game, you go, wow, they really got something here. You watch week 1 through 17, and you start going, oh, what is this? Is this guy getting open? Is he not running the right routes? I expect that to change. Just imagine Romeo Dobbs, but faster and can make people miss.
1: Matthew Golden. We'll see what Jason Wilde thinks. He's going to join us on the Yingling guest line next. Where would he have the playmakers ranked of all 32 teams in the NFL? He's joining us next as we're live from Summerfest.
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1: roughly,
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1: Yeah, roughishly.
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5: On northbound, right about at the ramp from 145 Fondulac Avenue, the right lane is closed because of a broken down vehicle. So we are definitely seeing delays in that area. The southbound side, just very heavy from Good Hope Road down towards Capitol Drive. And then northbound is also backed up from Mayfair Road up to Silver Spring. Westbound 94, you're slowing down from 35th Street all the way to about Holly Road. Eastbound, you've got delays from 76th Street all the way to 35th. And patchy delays on southbound 43. From Capitol Drive all the way down through the Marquette. 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And checking the TMJ4 Storm Team forecast tonight. Some clearing with a low of 55. Tomorrow, mostly cloudy and mostly sunny. Showers likely staying to the south, a high of 69. From the WTMJ Traffic Center, I'm Debbie Lazaga on 94.5 ESPN.
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1: Live from Summer.

0: It's Kyle and Bruss. No Kyle Wallace. Josh DiMaggio of Jen, Gabe, and Chewy Mornings 94.5 ESPN is in for Kyle. And joining us on the Yuengling guest hotline is Jason Wilde, host of Wilde and Tausch. What's going on, Jason?
1: How much, guys? How are you?
0: Doing well. Doing well. Jason, do you believe that Tucker Kraft will reset the market and be the top paid tight end if he gets extended by the Green Bay Packers?
1: I do believe that, yes. Do you?
0: I believe so as well, too.
2: I believe so, too, and I think it's not going to be just, you know, $500,000, $1 million more. I think he's truly resetting the market into the 22-23 range, especially after Brenton Strange got $16 million per year.
1: Yeah, as I tried to tell you, Joshy, during Jen, Gabe, and Chewy's, but for some reason you kept hanging up on me, I wasn't really familiar with Dr. Strange's game, but I am very familiar with Tucker's. And again, I think, you know, I noticed that after I said this, I don't know if it was to you and Kyle, Ben, or on one of our other shows, but the aggregating industrial complex made a big deal about Packers Insider, which I don't like to be called. Saying that he was gonna be the highest paid tight end, like that was some sort of like extravagant thing to say. Like I was surprised when I Googled that because I was trying to find a story I had written about Tucker. Look, he's right now it's what $19 million per year for Trey Lance. Why do I always call him that?
2: Trey McBride.
1: Yes, and George Kittle, and I just. You know, I think if it's $21 million a year, to me, this all, what matters most is how much of the money is guaranteed. And especially in Tucker Kraft's case, if you look at the contract that Christian Watson got, the amount of guaranteed money in that is ridiculously low. So if I'm negotiating on Tucker's behalf, I want as much guaranteed money as I can get. And I'm sure every agent wants that, but the Packers are always trying to minimize that. And so I would certainly think that in Tucker's case, the goal is not just to be the highest paid tight end in terms of average per year. It's also to be the highest paid tight end in terms of guaranteed money that he knows he's going to get.
0: Well, what's interesting about that, too, is his position of coming off injury. Like, how much of the Packers use that to be like, you know, hey, we can't guarantee you as much.
2: I think even if you try that, Tucker looks at them and gives them a side eye and says, "You see how hard I work." That's all everyone talks about when it comes to Tucker Kraft, right, Jason?
0: And CCAP breaks
1: and how he got hurt, right? Like, let's not forget that. Like, this was not a, you know, non-contact injury. Like, he got injured when one of his teammates plowed into his knee. Like, I understand the injury is the injury, but there is a difference. And, you know, with Christian Watson, with the other injuries he's had, some Packers fans are very concerned that they committed the way they did to him because they think he's going to get hurt. I certainly hope that's not the case. But Tucker Kraft doesn't really have a history of having various injuries and non-contact injuries. I mean, you're talking about a guy who does a kip-up to jump to his feet off the turf in Detroit to rub it in the Lions' faces after they put a walloping hit on him. So I just don't see him as a guy that should settle for less guaranteed money because he's coming off an ACL.
0: Jason Wilde joining us on the Yuengling guest line on Kyle and Bruss. Jason, Bill Barnwell wrote an article that had the Packers as the 17th ranked in the NFL amongst all of their playmakers, running
2: skill
0: back,
2: players.
0: Skill players. He said playmakers in the article.
2: That's true.
0: Do you think that's fair?
1: I mean, I'll be honest. I don't know enough about the depth charts of some of the teams that I'm sure he ranked ahead of them. Look, we're all looking for stories to write this time of year. Lists are always a good idea. I'm sure people will be eagerly awaiting in the first week of July.
0: But Jason, what if I said this? What if I said this to you to make it easier? He had them 17th heading into the season last year. So do you think they'll be better or worse?

0: worse than last year as a playmaker group?
1: Yeah, I think they're going to be better. I mean, I like their group. Like, I think they'd be better if they had Wicks still on their roster, but they got two draft picks for him. Like, I think that was a pretty good deal by them, and I'm a Wicks guy. But, like, again, this all comes down to whether they're healthy. If it's Kraft, Watson, Reed, Golden, and Josh Jacobs, I feel really good about that group. Is that a top 10 group? I don't know. But I am eager to see what kind of – because, look, when I don't want to speak to Bill Barnwell, but when you're putting that list together, you're probably looking at it as, okay, you know, none of these guys has had a 1,000-yard season as a receiver. Like, how high can I really rank them? And because of the dynamic of their passing game, you know, no one was going to be a 1,000-yard receiver other than Tucker Kraft before he blows out his knee. So I think they've got a really good group. I'm eager to see what it looks like when guys have defined roles and are all on the field and targeted more often than they were previously when they were running it around. But I don't blame him for putting them middle of the pack because based on the evidence that Bill Barnwell has worked with, probably right.
2: Jason, am I crazy to be excited about Marshawn Lloyd and the seeming momentum change as he was able to complete a mini camp and mandatory camp healthy?
1: Yes, you're crazy. only because what he has to, you know, he's taken part in the offseason program before. There's been limitations, but like he's got to get through training camp. Right? Like, you know, he got hurt in a preseason game a couple of years ago, and I think Denver, then he gets hurt in the preseason last year. I mean, he's played one game out of a possible 36. But what you're not crazy to like is the siren song of his potential. The problem is that's all we have to go on right now. You know, I always use this line from my old days going to Lutheran grade school and high school. Faith is the belief in things unseen. And as of now, you only have faith in Marshawn Lloyd. We would like to see more proof of what he's capable of. So yeah, we can call him a yeet cannon and we can call him a little rocket in the backfield, but he's got to play more games than one before we can get our hopes up. So, and you should know
0: better. Are those some of your favorite nicknames from camp? Better or worse than Bird?
1: Better than Bird. I mean, I think the reason why I like Jaden Reed being called Bird because it started out as Jay Bird, which Jesse and Tausch tried to make my nickname, which thankfully did not stick. And then they shortened it to Bird, and I thought, okay, that just sounds cooler than Jay Bird. So I think that's why I liked it.
0: Jason Wilde joining us here live from Summerfest on the Yuengling Guest Hotline. Jason, I want to see if you can do this because we struggled, and it's not a Packers question. If you were to tell Bucks fans what they should be positive about moving forward, what would you say?
1: Taylor Jenkins.
0: That's a good answer.
1: I think he's a good coach, and what a nice butt he's got since I had it in my face for that entire game where we were sitting courtside. There's a great pic, like when the Bucks hired him, there's a picture of Sydney and I sitting in David Gruber's seats. The only time I've done that, and I love David, he's a great friend. He was so generous to let us do that, but I don't ever want to do that. I was so stressed out, like, you're not supposed to get up here. It's totally counterintuitive. Like, I got yelled at for getting up during a timeout to go to get a snack. He's like, no, you got to get up while the game's going on. What? I'm supposed to get up while the game's like, I'm on the court if I try to walk through. So it was super stressful. It was, I love David. He has been so good to me and my family and him and Nancy and their entire family has been so wonderful to me that I am incredibly grateful. I just don't ever
0: incredibly
1: want to do
0: grateful to have anxiety running down the court when the ball's on the floor.
2: Get up during the game.
1: And so, yeah, it's unbelievable. And the fact that we were on the side where Memphis's bench was, and he was the coach at the time. I mean, the picture that they ran in the Journal Sentinel when they hired him, Sydney and I are right there, right behind his butt. It's amazing. But I do think, all kidding aside, and certainly people that know way more NBA than I do tell me that he is a really good coach. And just because he couldn't figure out how to make Ja Morant happy doesn't mean he's not a good coach. So that would be where I would start. And then there is, look, I don't know how progress will be measured, but from experience with that 2023 team, the Packers 2023 team, of them struggling early and then kind of coming through on the other side of that adversity and playing some really good football, there is something refreshing and fun about a bunch of young guys figuring it out and then having success. And I'm eager for the Bucks to have that. I'm hopeful that they will.
0: Well, we are all going to see if they can do that without a Jordan Love on their team. Jason, we appreciate the time.
1: All right, guys. Take care. Be good.
0: It's Jason Wildy, host of Wildy and Tausch, 9 to noon across
2: the I think he did a great job of spreading positivity. It's the most convinced I've
0: better than the Carbliss talking text line, than YouTube.
2: Yep. Than me,
0: us.
2: Than you.
0: Yep. You're better than me, and I was supposed to be like Benny Positive.
2: Right, you were pushing positivity.
0: And I love positivity when it comes to spreading the word about something that is a two-week BOGO that's going on. Two-week BOGO.
2: I love a BOGO, Benny.
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2: I'm not laughing at how much it slaps because I agree. 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The Mumbo.
0: Italiano, yeah.
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0: 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Live from Summerfest, it is Kyle and Bruss with Josh DiMaggio in for Kyle Wallace. We continue with you next. Do not go anywhere.
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5: 41 northbound, right about at the ramp from 145 Fond du Lac Avenue. The right lane is closed because of a broken down vehicle. So we are definitely seeing delays in that area. The southbound side, just very heavy from Good Hope Road down towards Capitol Drive. And then northbound is also backed up from Mayfair Road up to Silver Spring. Westbound 94, you're slowing down from 35th Street all the way to about Holly Road. Eastbound, you've got delays from 76th Street all the way to 35th. And patchy delays on southbound 43. From Capitol Drive all the way down through the Marquette. 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And checking the GMJ4 storm team forecast tonight. Some clearing with a low of 55. Tomorrow, mostly cloudy and mostly sunny. Showers likely staying to the south, a high of 69. From the WTMJ Traffic Center, I'm Debbie Lozaga on 94.5 ESPN.
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10: And I get the up and down drama at Kansas with Bill Self and Willie won't he play and coach's decision versus player decision, questions about the people that are around him. What is undeniable, what is unquestionable is his talent. This dude is the best shot maker in this class. The creativity that he has, the ability to pass, dribble, shoot, defend, it's elite level. Like, I know people don't want to go to the place of evoking the late, great Kobe Bryant, but it's going that way in terms of the talent, the style of play upon entry into

0: to the NBA. And so, yeah, I love Darren Peterson pairing him with Keontae George out there in Utah. They did a little bit of pre-agency trading for Jaren Jackson Jr. at the trade deadline during last season. You got Lauri Markkanen. We'll see what happens with Walker Kessler. But I like what the Utah Jazz are putting together. It's going to go up from here in terms of the talent base that's on that roster right now.
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0: Yep. Thank you.
1: There's nothing I love more than watching fun baseball. And the Brewers, although it maybe wasn't the most fun watching them strand runners in scoring position, they did sweep.
0: Winning is always fun. And when you've won as much as the Brewers, I can't get super nitpicky at this point in the season.
1: Correct. You just find ways to win.
0: Get a W.
1: Now, this from Jesse Rogers of ESPN. This was at 1:30 today. Breaking. In its next CBA, the league is proposing a max contract length of 5 years for free agent players switching teams.
0: Okay.
1: 6 years to retain their own players. No deferred contracts. Qualifying offer is gone. Also, 5 years of free agency for players 30 or older. To me, this screams, how can we just continue to get farther and further apart from each other? And I hate it.
0: Yeah. I'm always...
1: And by the way, the response from the MLB Players Association is a too long, didn't read.
0: Yeah. I'm always pro player in these negotiations. I know it's billionaires versus millionaires, and how much passion can you have on either side? But I do believe.
1: I thought you were a pro billionaire guy.
0: Nope, not me. I do think, though, and what I don't like is contracts like the Shohei Ohtani contract, where he gets this massive number, but they do it in a fancy way where it doesn't put the constraints on a team like the Dodgers. Even though they have endless money, it would be harder to do all the things they've done this offseason.
1: Absolutely.
0: If they were paying him what he's supposed to be paid on a yearly basis. They deferred all that money, stretched it out. They had to clean up that. The NHL did this for a long time. You'd see like 13-year contracts with all this money spread out, and then they cleaned that up because teams were manipulating the numbers to try and, you know, help their cash flow. So,
1: because the payroll per year, it looks completely different if the money that you owe Shohei Ohtani is being paid this year. And
0: correct.
1: Do they actually go and just be like, yeah, sure, Kyle Tucker, even though he's having a bad year, come on in. Like, we're just going to.
0: Right.
1: And maybe we defer some of your money, too. Are you good with that?
0: And, like, the contract length thing to me is a little interesting because, like, yeah, it helps the total number. And, sure, what the players are thinking is, if I'm in the backside of my career and I sign a 10-year contract, we all kind of know year 6, 7, 8.
1: Oh, yeah. No,
0: I'm probably being paid for not doing that much when a team. And if I hit free agency, it wouldn't work as well. But that's also part of the equation to, like, have teams become super teams, which is a thing I think we all want to avoid. I think we all have looked at the Dodgers and then basically there's a big free agent, they sign them. I think we all realize that's not great. Now, from a player's perspective, they say, well, that's wonderful. If I'm that good, I get paid. And I know a team's going to pay me where the rest of these teams are pinching pennies.
1: Doesn't matter if people don't like that I'm not playing well in year 7, year 8, year 9 of my contract.
0: I'm getting paid. Yes. So that to me, I think if you were to give up ground anywhere, those would be the places I would. Now, I understand in a negotiation, you don't want to be eager to give up ground. But this all goes back to the fact that baseball is in as good of a spot as I can remember.
1: They can't mess. They're like,
0: and
1: don't
0: to lose,
1: ruin
0: to lose
1: the momentum.
0: Right. And this isn't just being
1: a Brewers fan that's seeing success.
0: Right. It's being the rule changes over the past few years that the MLB has made. Rob Manfred went from a laughingstock to like a guy we're all like, hey, he's kind of figured things out. He's got things going rather well here. And to lose that momentum and the way people are talking about baseball, not just in Milwaukee, and Milwaukee has done a great thing to help reinvigorate fans, but everyone, younger people care about baseball the way they didn't 5, 6 years ago. And that's important. And if we all remembered what happened the last time there's work stoppages, everybody's interest wanes. Because if you're not on my TV and you're not present, I'm not going to think
1: especially
0: about you when you come back.
1: Especially in today's world.
0: Right.
1: Are you kidding? The way you can consume content just about anywhere you look, if you're not putting yourselves in a spot where you're seen, then you're on to the next thing. On to the next thing. And right now, all I love to do is watch the Brewers. And if the Brewers have an early game, I'm watching baseball at night.
0: Just turn it on.
1: Right now, there's not much going on. There is World Cup. But, like, again, that's every four-year thing. And maybe you have interest, maybe you don't. But at this point, I also am curious as these negotiations are happening, if the Dodgers don't win, right, and if the Yankees don't win,
0: right,
1: or the Phillies, or one of these
0: if
1: the Brewers win, what does that do for negotiations?
0: Yes.
1: Is it like, well, we don't need to change things because, look, our model is fine because now the Brewers won, and why would we change things? A small market was able to do this. Why do we need to stop deferring money and all that?
0: Yeah, I don't think the what would have to happen there, though, is the players sort of give up ground, and people giving up ground in this negotiation as it stands. Now, there's a lot of time left. There's a lot of the baseball season left. We haven't hit the All-Star break. There's a ton of time to get stuff done. But it just seems with the way everything's being positioned to this point, we're going to head into the off season, and there's going to be these meetings, and everyone's going to bark at each other. And then we're going to, well, what did we accomplish? Well, virtually nothing. This isn't the NFLPA where you can tell them, hey, you get more off days, you guys smoke weed, and they go, oh, screw us financially. I don't care.
1: Yeah, they have the most control over the players, yes, doing them in baseball, over how much money they're getting paid on these long deals that are guaranteed. So when things come out like this, I'm like,
0: the hard thing to do, and I don't necessarily think the Dodgers being able to spend more is as big of a problem as they didn't have the sweetheart deal that happened during the bankruptcy where they rushed through a deal and they get to keep extra money than other teams do in the local revenue for TV deals. Because they didn't want to open up the books and expose what's going on, they gave basically the new ownership a sweetheart deal. If they didn't have that and the special ability to spend even more money than the high-ranking teams, we wouldn't be in this spot. Because I don't look at the Yankees or Mets and go, well, that's unfair. Those are beatable teams. The Mets stink.
1: They literally throw the baseball around like you're watching the Little League World Series.
0: Yes. It's just the Dodgers have it's two things. They can spend all the money, and they're a well-run organization.
1: But even with all these conversations happening, it should bring you appreciation to how the Brewers have, yes, been able to be as successful as they've had.
0: They're asking us for Bruno Mars.
1: Bruno Mars on 94.5 ESPN.
0: Now he's singing the Backstreet Boys.
1: Man, he's having a good day.
0: And he is.
1: You do have that at Summerfest where God only knows when he got started.
0: Hey.
1: But like I was getting at here, the fact that they have won the NL Central three straight years,
0: yep,
1: the way that their payroll is and the way that they scout and their farm system and the way they approach it, it should make you appreciate and not question this conversation we started with as well. They kind of struggled like to hit the baseball, but they won three straight games,
0: yeah,
1: and they have had moments where, again, on Sunday they put eight runs up in one inning against one of the best teams in baseball. I know it didn't end well on Friday and Saturday against the Braves, but who knows what the bats will look like against the Chicago Cubs, as right now they're like seven and a half games up in the NL Central on the Cardinals.
0: Yeah, and with the way the Cubs have gone and the way things are going, that's a team you can hit. You could get after, and a great way to get out of, hey, the offense hasn't looked so good, leaving runners in scoring position. Maybe it's just facing the Cubs.
1: Maybe it will be the Cubs and their broken arms. Not literally broken, but they have a ton of pitching injuries, and so it doesn't matter. Nobody cares.
0: Nope.
1: Take advantage of it. Get some runs. Get some momentum.
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1: Maybe it will be the Cubs and their broken arms. Not literally broken, but they have a ton of pitching injuries. And so it doesn't matter. Nobody cares.
0: Nope.
1: Take advantage of it. Get some runs. Get some momentum. And they already they have momentum. They won three straight games, but get that extra confidence.
0: Strength.
1: Yeah. But you know, we got used
0: talking about Bergs.
1: We got used to 3 8 game win streaks,
0: uh-huh,
1: and then one that turned into 14 last year.
0: What the craziest part is, with all those win streaks and the consistent winning, it feels like this team's markedly better than last season.
1: They're 20 games above 500 right now. I think it was like almost 10 days ago, through 69 games last year.
0: Nice.
1: They were 36-33.
0: Yeah.
1: Think about that. That, mm-hmm, was like 2 weeks ago, and they're 20 games above 500 right now, so you did not apologize for ever winning baseball games, no matter how they look.
0: I have a vivid memory of towards the end of before they turned things around finally, you saying, like, something's got to change here. Like, it's probably a year ago, nearly to the day, but maybe like a month ago, where you're like, because they had been shut out a bunch of times. They were winning a bunch of games. And it felt like from that day forward, they've just been the Brewers we now know.
1: It is. It 100% is. They and honestly,
0: because they looked pathetic,
1: and they refined what they did last year even more to become this more consistent baseball team in winning in all different ways. And a sign of a good team, in my opinion, in any sport is, can you win the games that are 7-5? Can you win the games that are 3-1? In basketball, can you win the games 120-110? But also win a grinder 100-95. If you can do that in any sport that you play, football, you win the high-scoring games. 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Who knows who's going to come up to us next?
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5: Without a first-round pick. 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
1: Mr. Irrelevant with Alex Stroph and Josh DiMaggio.
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0: from Summerfest. It's Kyle and Bruss. No Kyle, Josh DiMaggio in for Kyle. Josh is the producer of Jen, Gabe, and Chewy Mornings 94.5 ESPN. And it's wedding season. Kyle Wallace is getting married this Saturday. And for those who don't know, I told Josh DiMaggio in the weirdest way possible in the middle of a partner meeting that he was not invited to my wedding, which was really weird. And his mom.
1: You can hear
0: me.
1: In your tone and the fact that you're looking down at your sheet, you still haven't fully gotten over you. Well, you're stuck on it more than I am.
0: No, I know that, and that's what I want to talk about is I have come to a conclusion that I have also lost the relationship with your mother, who was yes. amazing to me for uh-huh. 6 years.
1: Yeah,
0: and I pride myself on someone who can dig out of bad situations. Uh-huh. I'm scared bleepless on a next step because no matter what I do, I feel like it won't be good enough.
1: I think you have the right impression. I think you're certainly harmed by you and I not working together as much as we used to. I think my mother's a pretty forgiving person. But we don't have the interface, and she doesn't have the third party interface.
0: So she's not thinking about me anymore.
1: Not thinking about
0: good,
1: you.
0: Good.
1: But I will say there have been. It's been a while, but there's been a couple times where she has still shared that she's anti Ben, which is fair.
0: Totally fair.
1: I've told. I want you to know.
0: Will she boycott listening to Kyle and Bruss with Ben Bruss and Josh DiMaggio because of me?
1: No, she would not do that. And I will be honest. I've said Ben and I are on great terms. It's not awkward. I don't harbor any animosity.
0: Which you should.
1: And she says, well, I do. And that's the end of the conversation, which I can't blame her. I'm her child. I do think had we be on a weekly show together, you would have made it up by now.
0: Or we would have had her like
1: on the show for an intervention.
0: Intervention. Yes. I was like, intervention was the word.
1: Yes. Yeah. If I knew a good path forward, I would have told you it, because I know it irks you.
0: You saw me open up the yes. segment, and I'm, uh-huh. I don't even know what I was writing. I was just looking down like a puppy dog that, like...
1: And I also think it's fair that you are more bothered...

0: bothered by her not being a fan of you than you would if it was me. If I was still holding a grudge, you'd just be like, ah, whatever, kind of got to deal with it. But knowing that my mom, who was great to you, sent you cash
1: she
0: on your birthday.
1: She sent me Venmos on my birthday.
0: Yep.
1: Go get a drink, enjoy yourself.
0: Uh-huh.
1: And I didn't have that much, interaction with her.
0: No, she said, hey, he likes my boy, so I'm a fan of him. And then you let her down the biggest way.
1: I still like your boy. I want a do-over in life. I want to right my wrongs.
0: Short of getting married again and inviting the whole DiMaggio clan, I don't know. She gave your daughter a beautiful gift.
1: Oh, stop.
0: So thoughtful.
1: I know. She's the best gifter. And I'm not doing this for the gifts. I swear to God.
0: No.
1: My camera froze, and I'll fix it. I'm sorry. I'm disheveled, C-Cat. Did you know that I did such thing?
0: C-Cat, before you answer here, I want to give you a little detail because we kind of just skipped to the end point. We were at a partner meeting. This was a partner we had met once prior. It was the second time. A gentleman who approached me and shared interest in having
1: a
0: partnership with ESPN Milwaukee. So I went, hey, you know who I got? My guy.
1: You know, I like this guy. He's like,
0: yes.
1: Ben Bruss's
0: partner. He's got my back. He's got my best interest at heart. And as we're waiting for the meeting to commence, there's one person still joining us. Ben blurts out awkwardly. Like, we're just talking like, oh, the weather. It's like small talk. Ben goes, yeah, Josh, you're not invited to my wedding. And I laughed immediately and was like, well, this is an odd time to tell me. And
1: you shouldn't be telling me this right now because I can see Lake Michigan.
0: And the partner even was like, huh, that's kind of peculiar to do to somebody. And I immediately went, I can't wait to get back and tell Greg Scalzo. I can't wait to tell Kyle, Strolf, everyone. Because there is no other person who would ever do it. I don't know if you're not inviting someone, I don't think you need to tell them. They kind of figure it out.
1: Just keep piling on. I deserve it.
0: C-Cat, your thoughts.
2: My thoughts are...
0: Don't trust
2: none.
0: Me. Yeah.
2: Don't trust me.
0: One of a kind. Have you ever been invited to a wedding by being told you're not invited? Like, I've never in my life.
2: Hey, you're not coming.
0: No one has ever done the invite that's not actually an invite.
1: More Ben Bruss and Josh DiMaggio with Kyle out in 2 minutes. Don't go in. We're live from Summerfest.
3: A crash on the ramp from North Avenue to 41 northbound. Now, going to be causing some problems. So watch out for that. Delays basically from Mayfair Road all the way up to Capitol. More delays up towards Hampton. Southbound is backing up from before Good Hope Road all the way down to Capitol Drive. Westbound 94, you've got backups from 35th to Holly Road. Back on the brakes west of Highway 100 all the way to Sunny Slope. Some more delays just west of Moreland and again past Barker. Eastbound is slowing down from Highway 16 past Highway F, and then back on the brakes from 76th Street all the way to 35th. And checking the TMJ4 Storm Team forecast tonight, some clearing with a low of 55. Tomorrow, mostly cloudy and mostly sunny. Showers likely staying to the south, a high of 69. From the WTMJ Traffic Center, I'm Debbie Lazaga on 94.5 ESPN.

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4: I'm not a poser. No. It is the 414 Hour at 4, but I'm not going to be Kyle Wallace. I'm not Kyle Wallace.
5: Yeah, I'm not going to be
4: Josh is going to be Kyle Wallace. And he's going to do the hands, and he's going to rap.
5: I can do a lot of things. Rapping is not one of them. I could certainly rap alone in my car.
4: With the music?
5: Yes, at a wedding. But freestyling, rapping, it'll just... Listenership will go down.
4: Oh, my gosh. Your brain. Yeah. Uh-huh. Your brain would get jumbled.
5: Uh-huh.
4: As is mine. I don't know why I'm acting like... I would be a little bit better than you.
5: Yeah, you for sure would.
4: But it's not a competition by any means. Ben Brust, no Kyle Wallace, Josh DiMaggio of Jen, Gabe, and Chewy. Mornings 94.5 ESPN is in for Kyle. We're hanging out at Summerfest. Shout out to Major Goolsby's, who is providing great food for all of us to be fed. Check them out when you're at Summerfest. We're in the Gruber Law Office's Sport Zone in the Pella Remote Studio. Now, I said I had something for you, Josh, mm-hmm. and it has nothing to do with wedding season and regrets. It has everything to do with looking forward to tomorrow, because as... Well, I don't want to get into this yet, because C-Cat says we have Adam and Madison on the line, and okay. he said, good call. So now we're going to see if C-Cat's a good judgment of our K&B fam. No Go Bears for you. Let's go to Adam and Madison. You're on with Josh and Ben on the Carbless Talk and Text Line.
6: Ben, Josh, how you guys doing?
4: Wonderful.
6: Josh, been a while. Haven't heard you in a little bit. I just wanted to call Ben. I wanted to let you know you are not invited to my wedding.
5: Yes, let's get that going.
4: Understandably so, okay?
5: If you are listening and you have a wedding approaching,
4: just call and
5: call and just tell Ben he's not invited. The perfect. I can't believe we haven't landed here yet. Thank you, Adam. It's good to hear you again as well.
4: Are you going to call Kyle and remove me from his wedding Saturday?
5: I think if you have a wedding coming up, even if you're thinking about having a wedding.
4: No, don't do that, because then you might tip off your fiance.
5: No, I'm saying
4: future fiance.
5: You're engaged, but your wedding isn't planned yet. Okay. We don't have a date. But
4: incoming, there's a call from Alex Strofe on the Carlos Talking text line.
5: In the eventuality of us confirming our nuptials, I want you to know you're not invited. Thank you, Adam. That was very nice.
4: 800-990-3776. If you're having a wedding and you want to not invite me, just call and do so for Josh's favor. As I was saying, Homer on the Homer Hour likes to let you know the Miz is not pitching today. And so I thought, you know, it's good. Everyone needs to know when Jacob Mizorowski is pitching.
5: Yes.
4: And so my thing has been, I want to let people know earlier than Homer. He lets you know just on the day, is he pitching or not? For a while, I would say this is when he's pitching, and then there would be rainouts, and I would be wrong. So I've tried to tread carefully.
5: Yeah.
4: The Miz is scheduled to pitch tomorrow. And Sophia Minner put that out there, and I trust her a lot more than I trust myself with Brewers knowledge in terms of what's going on. But I'll be going to the game. And last Friday, I ran some simulations, Josh.
5: Nobody loves a simulation like Ben Bross.
4: Nobody does. I landed on one in every 350 starts based off the way that Jacob Mizorowski had pitched in his last eight starts prior to what he had did last outing. One in every 350 is he's expected to throw a perfect game.
5: Uh-huh.
4: Will we see Jacob Mizorowski throw a perfect game? Not tonight. In his career. He faced the minimum.
5: I'm saying.
4: With less than 100 pitches and 15 strikeouts. It was just one hit from Kyle Schwarber. So when I ask the question, it may seem outrageous, but there's evidence to provide that, like, you can look at Jacob Mizorowski as someone who can literally at any moment give you history when he's on the mound.
5: So I don't want to poo-poo the Miz.
4: You're poo-poo Joshy. Poo-poo Joshy.
5: I will never poo-poo the Miz. I think he will throw a no-hitter. A perfect game, I'm not there yet. Ben, there's been 24 perfect games in the history of
4: Major
5: League Baseball.
4: I did this in my simulations. They said 1 in 650 based off his total body of work is what's more likely.
5: Yes, which are incredibly small odds. If I was betting the lottery, I'd love those odds, but they're still very small. It just feels like a perfect game is more than just someone being dialed in. It takes good fortune. It takes good luck. I think with the way...
4: He didn't touch ball three in that game.
5: I know.
4: So like he's also doing stuff that helps those odds shrink
5: right,
4: from a pitching standpoint.
5: Think of all the all-time great pitchers that never had perfect games.
4: But think no all-time great pitcher has pitched like Jacob Mizorowski has pitched in those 8 weeks with the velocity as the command that he has, the strikeouts.
5: According to people who like to make their own history books,
4: Nolan Ryan was throwing 110. 110.
5: Yeah, it was unbelievable. We had never seen it. Nobody else was throwing above like 92, but he was
4: Nolan
5: throwing 110.
4: Ryan was blowing it by.
5: I'm too much of a baseball dork. I like following the numbers too much. 24. You know how many starting games have been started in the history of the MLB? A lot. I don't know if you want to ChatGPT simulation that number.
4: Okay, Josh. Again, this is poo-poo Joshy. You don't believe in things that are possible. Like, this isn't something I'm throwing at you that is impossible.
5: No.
4: He literally threw
5: It's also not possible for Kyle Harrison to throw a perfect game. It's not possible.
4: It's not possible
5: for Brandon Sproat.
4: But we haven't seen them go beyond six innings.
5: The fact that the Miz got so close and didn't get it is even more
4: You're
5: to
4: just
5: me.
4: So glass half empty.
5: Put in the YouTube chat, put a poll in there. Will Jacob Mizorowski throw a perfect game? I think people are going to be on my side. As positive as we all
4: in
5: are.
4: In his career, will Jacob Mizorowski throw a perfect game? Again, I'm not saying... I understand the odds are still far out,
5: uh-huh.
4: But it's still
5: out,
4: something
5: brother.
4: Where I'm thinking he pitched the minimum.
5: Uh-huh.
4: It was one hit, nothing else. Didn't hit ball three.
5: Didn't hit any batters.
4: Brewers are a really good defensive team, so you'd like to think that the good fortune of not having an error if something like that was happening for him is a better probability because of the way they play defense. And if they're up, Pratt Murphy's going to put the best defenders on there.
5: The best case I were to make for you is the past eight games, Jacob Mizorowski has pitched basically like no one else in the history of the game, which might take his odds from, you know, mere mortal pitchers, even great aces throughout history, to a higher level. But even then, he throws that ball so dang hard that the contact, if they get it, makes it more likely to be a hit. And he's not giving up a ton of hits, which makes
4: this wasn't Josh DiMaggio find every reason why it's not going to happen. I want you to now change your mindset and give me some reasons why it will happen.
5: He throws
4: first two votes are 100%. He's going to throw a perfect
5: game.
4: Wow. I'm one of the votes.
5: Okay.
4: It just got out there on YouTube at ESPN Milwaukee.
5: Head to the YouTube chat safely. Not if you're driving. Do it. Park to the pull to the side of the road, then vote, and then get back on the road. I feel like I've been as positive about Jacob Mizorowski. I was talking about voting for betting on him on the Cy Young on the weekly wager prior to the show starting. Prior to the season starting, I should say. We talked about that probably
4: plus 3,000.
5: Yes. No, he's a favorite?
4: Yes, he's a minus favorite.
5: Which is unbelievable. And I'm as – I drafted him in our fantasy baseball league.
7: Cool.
5: I'm as Jacob Mizorowski. Cool. I've seen him pitch four times this year in person. I'm a Miz guy. I just don't see the odds.
4: Drew in the 262 chimes in on the Carbless Talk and text line. Josh has to stop hanging out with Chewy. He's becoming too negative. Ryan from Maguanago. There's a greater chance of the Miz throwing a perfect game than Ben getting invited to Josh's wedding.
5: That's, well, 1-0.
4: You wouldn't throw a 1% at me?
5: No.
4: There's not a 1% chance?
5: I
4: that
5: can't.
4: You're not even engaged.
5: If a catastrophe happens and you're one of six people left on Earth, I think maybe then, just because the boring party would be boring.
4: Can I officiate?
5: No. Heavens no.
4: How much is Benny willing to bet that he gets a perfect game? Well, I don't know. Someone's got to, like, offer the bet. Like, I don't know where I could bet it. But
5: what
4: if
5: is
4: I
5: it,
4: could,
5: like, 1 to what, 650?
4: It would probably be more. Again,
5: right.
4: I did a simulation. My simulations aren't what the bookmakers would have. It would probably be, like, 10,000 to 1.
5: Can we contact our friends at the Pottawatomie Sportsbook and not say, hey, can you offer this bet? But, hey, if you were to offer this bet, where would the odds even start? Because it feels like something that...
4: I'm sure I could do with Homer.
5: I'm sure there are odds for will there be a perfect game this season, and that applies to all pitchers.
4: But just specifically for, and even that with 24 in the history of Major League Baseball, I don't know. Even 10,000 feels light. Maybe I am far off.
5: Yeah.
4: Maybe I need to be more negative like Josh.
5: I don't think I'm negative. If you're getting the idea I'm negative out there in the audience, I want to disabuse you of that thought. I'm as positive as they come, especially about Jacob Mizorowski.
4: Everyone knows the guy that says I'm positive is so positive.
5: They call me Positivity Joshy. That's the thing that everybody says about me.
4: Yep, I hear it all the time.
5: It's so far, 24, Ben.
4: But it's the Miz.
5: It is the Miz.
4: It's the Miz. It's the Miz. He threw a Maddux. He faced the minimum.
5: I understand that.
4: Under 100 pitches. 15 strikeouts. He almost threw what would have been the most unbelievable perfect game of all time.
5: Yeah.
4: Yeah.
5: He didn't.
4: But I'm going to believe. And you're not going to stop my belief just because I agree with Ryan and Maguanago and Drew and all them who say you're too negative.
5: Over 238,500 games have been played. There's about a 1 in 9,400 chance of it happening,
4: but that's, again, that's a starting point. But
5: see,
4: then
5: the
4: if
5: last
4: you take
5: one
4: the,
5: to throw on is if, Domingo Germán.
4: Stop. But when you take the 1 in 94, whatever it was, 9,400.
5: What you're looking for?
4: Was
5: the
4: it that 1 in 9,400?
5: 1 in 9,500.
4: If you take that, the number goes down when you think of Jacob Mizorowski.
5: There's a lot of stinky pitchers out there.
4: Correct. So yeah. You can't just use that. That's why let's just cut that in half, just because.
5: Okay.
4: Just because. So now we're looking at 1 in every 40,000. Jacob Mizorowski's shown performance that would make me cut it down another 20,000 or 2,000. So we're looking at, like, I don't know, 1 in every 2,000 Jacob Mizorowski starts.
5: So it says here, there was a sports book that shall remain unnamed. The odds were +225 for a perfect game to happen, when the actual odds that should be offered are closer to +525.
4: For any pitcher
5: throughout the course of a season. Which, that's a really long shot bet. I know we've hit some +500s and up in our day when it comes to the weekly wager at Pottawatomie, betting on the Super Bowl. But you ain't placing many +525s and reaping rewards.
4: Josh is being accused of maybe getting some secondhand from people at Summerfest.
5: Because, should be accused of that.
4: Nobody's saying he can't stop laughing. It's making him laugh. That's Gus in the 262.
5: Shout out, Gus.
4: You and Chef Ed are two in the same. Positive but realistic.
5: Yes. Yes.
4: And Drew with the line that I think... I just watched Casino Night. I don't know if it's from Casino Night in the Office. If someone gives you 10,000 to 1 odds in anything, you take it. Kevin Malone from The Office.
5: He's a numbers guy.
4: Wiser words have never been spoken. So we are scheduled to have Ryan Braun on the Yuengling Legends line at around 4:30 now. So we're going to hear from C-Cat. We call it catastrophic with C-Cat because everything he does is catastrophic so far. So we're going to hear from C-Cat coming up next on Kyle and Brust, live from Summerfest with Josh DiMaggio and from Kyle.
0: You're along for the ride with Kyle and Brust.
7: Payback I sure have. 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I said, oh, ma'am, I am writing a review.
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8: We've got a crash. It is on the ramp from North Avenue, 241 northbound. We have also got the main line slowing down from Mayfair Road all the way up to Silver Spring. Southbound, backing up from Good Hope Road to Capitol Drive. We've got delays along the bypass heading southbound from just south of the Zoo Interchange to Lincoln. Back on the brakes from Oklahoma Avenue down and around the Hale Interchange all the way to Loomis. 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And checking the TMJ4 Storm Team forecast tonight. Some clearing with a low of 55. Tomorrow, mostly cloudy to mostly sunny. Showers likely staying to the south, a high of 69. From the WTMJ Traffic Center, I'm Debbie Lazaga on 94.5 ESPN.
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0: Have no fear, the chaos is here. 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

0: Kyle and Bruss live from Summerfest. No Kyle Wallace getting ready for his wedding on Saturday. Josh DiMaggio in for him. And we have C-Cat, who we're getting up to speed producing the show. C-Cat, you've been catastrophic today, yesterday, and the day before. And this segment is called Catastrophic, so let's see what you got.
1: Brother, I want to know what Ben Rust and Josh DiMaggio would do if this happened at their respective abodes. Because I saw this online and I couldn't wait to share it. When you get an Amazon package or a package from anywhere, normally the driver stops at the curb, walks up, puts it on your step, or maybe they throw it in your mailbox. But have they ever done this before? An Amazon driver drove through somebody's freshly cut lawn, leaving tire marks from about, I don't know, that's about 60 yards from the road.
0: It's a lot of grass.
1: Up to the front porch and drops it off there. What is the course of action from the homeowner that this happened to?
0: Jail. Reckless driving.
2: I'm the type of person who's not precious about lawns and grass. I do enjoy doing it. But when you drive across the entirety of someone's lawn that way, like, you're an Amazon delivery driver. You know the rules. It's not, I imagine this isn't your first package. It seemed almost like a targeted attack.
0: I can't even give an opinion because I can't comprehend what could be going through somebody's mind.
2: And
0: if
2: you watch that video again, the person whose lawn they drive through, it's not the person who's got weeds. It gets a little long, you know. It's a pristine lawn. That is a well cared for, well managed lawn. Something that the homeowner takes pride. Oh,
0: by the way, there is a driveway.
2: Yeah, I see it.
0: I just want to make sure for the listening audience, they know there's a driveway. It's not just like grass and you have to walk up. Like,
2: and
0: there's a driveway.
2: The tire marks and then the backing out.
0: And then
2: spinning the tires to Y turn. I mean, it's a debacle. I think you just have to go to Amazon and be like, hey, guess what? You're replacing all of my lawn. You're Amazon. You have to.
0: Amazon's got to give them lawn care for life.
2: You're going to be sending me some sod, maybe some equipment to help take care of it. Like,
0: no, they're not sending me anything. They're doing it all.
2: Actually, just give me cash and I'll do nothing about it and be happy.
0: Yeah, that too. But I'm throwing the biggest fit to make it seem like this is the lifetime value of my lawn that you screwed
2: up. The invoice is going to be massive and I'm going to pocket it and then probably buy more stuff on Amazon.
0: Yep. And pray for a better delivery driver.
2: Yep.
1: Now, the Green Bay Packers had a charity softball event. This was a couple of weeks ago, but just yesterday the Packers posted some mic'd up. You know, Micah Parsons going nuts, Jordan Love going nuts, and this is how it began. This is a sneak preview. You can go to their X account if you want the entire thing. The voice you hear in all but one of these clips is Micah Parsons, who, you know, might miss half the season if you ask his brother. Take a listen.
3: You're an op right now, buddy. We're going mercy rule y'all.
4: Put your life on this
3: Yo, who knows baseball?
5: Nobody. Trey, smack that. All he do is smack that.
1: Damn indeed. Apparently the game was not going Micah Parsons' side of the dugout way.
0: No, I'm not surprised. He's doing all the pump-up stuff, but if he was trying to play manager, he's like, anyone know baseball?
2: That's tough.
0: It's not baseball, it's softball.
2: Does anyone know baseball? And the funny thing is, I'm sure you played softball as well. It's not the same game.
0: That's what
2: baseball.
0: I'm saying.
2: It's so
0: does anyone
2: much
0: know
2: different.
0: Baseball? It's no. Does anyone know softball?
2: Certainly the fundamentals of baseball help, but when we first started playing, it was a total different game. We weren't any good because we had to figure out, like, yeah, you play this a little bit different. It's not the
0: way
2: same.
0: You swing at the softball
2: right.
0: as well.
2: Yes. It's all different. I like his passion. It does feel like it could be maybe perhaps a bit tiresome. Like, hey, we're out here for charity, and you're screaming, let's effing go in my face? Like, let's just...
0: Chill out, guy.
2: Where this is a charity softball.
0: I'm not going to judge. I'm a gym class hero type guy.
2: I might
0: be similar to Micah in terms of my personality, even at a charity softball
2: game. I did
0: hit a leadoff home run in a Wisconsin football versus Wisconsin basketball at Madison Mallard's stadium there, and I slid into home plate.
2: Of course you did. I to say I'm not that far away from you. I made the all-star team
6: of a co-ed softball
2: league where half the people had picked up a glove for the first time maybe in their life ever. So we're not that far away. I do know when to dial it back.
0: I don't.
2: And I remember distinctly Greg and I picking a nit on you and talking about how we knew you were gym class hero and you were always the first one finishing when, you know, it was time to race. And that was a moment of self-reflection from you that honestly I didn't like because I felt like we were being mean. And it
0: you
2: didn't
0: were. I cried when I got back from gym class in elementary school because they were like, show off. He's trying too hard. I'm like, I don't know how to do anything else other than go hard.
2: There's nothing more perfectly Ben than to be like, what do you mean?
0: But then I'd learned I deserved it in seventh grade when, like, in middle school, everyone after gym class is hanging out. Yep. And everyone's like showing, like, you know, I was the guy who could touch the rim.
2: Yeah.
0: And I would grab the rim and act like I was cool. And then I would get made fun of. I was like, yeah, I probably deserve that. But I only know one speed. I only know one speed. That's to compete. To compete. I see Ryan Braun's popping in his face because on the Yuengling Legends line, Ryan Braun is going to join Kyle and Bruss next. And, man, it's going to be really different without Kyle Wallace. We got Josh DeMott. You got big shoes to fill.
2: I do.
0: Because Kyle has literally, like, showed Ryan Braun
2: over him
0: that he thinks about him night and day, 24/7. That's how much he loves Ryan, who's joining
2: us
0: next.
2: Ryan.
0: I know.
7: You're
0: but
7: dealing with Kyle and Brust.
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9: Along 41 southbound, starting on Good Hope Road, stretching all the way down to Capitol Drive. The northbound side's backed up from Mayfair up to Silver Spring. Within that, we do have those delays because of an accident at North Avenue. It's on the on-ramp there. Southbound 43 backing up from Good Hope Road to Bender and then back on the brakes from Capitol Drive down through the Marquette to the KK River. 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And check out the DMJ4 Storm Team forecast tonight. Some clearing with a low of 55. Tomorrow, mostly cloudy and mostly sunny. Showers likely staying to the south, a high of 69. 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

0: Kyle and Bruss live from Summerfest. Ben Bruss here alongside Josh DiMaggio in for Kyle Wallace. And joining us on the Yuengling Legends line is Ryan Braun. Ryan, so happy to have you back. How's it going?
1: Doing great, man. Thank you guys for having me. I appreciate it. I enjoyed the tail end of your conversation and your competitiveness coming out. So that was fun for me. Thanks.
0: Yeah, gym class hero over here. You know, it led me to playing professionally overseas in Lithuania. Uh-huh. So it, my dreams really came true. But Ryan, I want to see if you'll join my club. Josh is Mr. Negative. I think that...
2: Unfair.
0: Mr. Negative. But I know how hard it is. There's only been 24. But when you see somebody like Jacob Mizorowski go the minimum, have the Maddox, have less than 100 pitches, never hit ball three, have a defense like the Brewers behind him, and have 15 Ks and less than 100 pitches, like, he has an opportunity to throw a perfect game more than any other pitcher in the world right now.
1: I think it's almost unfair to have that expectation. It's fun as a fan to tune in every fifth day or sixth day and know it's a legitimate possibility. I mean, the pure stuff is as good or better than anybody in the history of the sport, and he's doing it at a really high level. But I think it's almost unfair to have that expectation. He's set the bar impossibly high, but the run he's been on over his last 8 or 10 starts, you feel like he has a chance to do something special every time he takes the ball. And the fastball is so unique. It's so dominant. It feels like he can throw an entire game with just fastballs. And there's almost no way to prepare for it, right? There's nobody that throws as hard, releases the ball as close to home plate, and still has that little bit of wildness where you have a little fear in the back of your mind. So what he's doing is so special, man. It's fun to watch.
0: I liked his way of responding to that.
2: He was nicer about it.
0: 1,000 times better than yours.
2: But he also was just as harsh as me of, like, that's unfair, which is exactly what I've been saying.
0: But you said unfair and, like, you're stupid. He just said, it's unfair, but
2: Ryan's a nice guy. I'm not as nice.
1: Ryan, no, it's like you want to appreciate greatness. Like, what we're watching right now is greatness. And to expect something to be done that's only been done on average once every 5 or 6 years throughout the history of the sport is unfair. Right. It's realistic. It's like, I understand why people have that expectation. But it's so much fun to watch what he's doing, and he's doing it at a level very few people ever have over a multi-month period of time.
0: Well, expectation is strong. I don't have that expectation, but maybe I'm just going to watch to see if it's possible.
2: You're on perfect game watch every single
0: time. Yes,
2: which is fair. He's been that incredible. Ryan, I've been a huge fan of Bryce Terang and what he sort of blossomed into as his career in Milwaukee has gone on. What have you seen from him that took him from a guy that didn't have the most power, but had a decent bat? And what changed and what brought him to where he is now, where everyone's thinking this guy should be in the All-Star game? No doubt about it.
1: Yeah, it's been incredibly impressive. You know, he came up as a very high floor guy in that he was a great defender. He was a great base runner. He did a lot of things well. You know, swinging the bat from the left side, you felt like when he put the ball in play consistently, he'd give himself an opportunity to get on base. But to see the power really develop, and it's power to all fields, right? You see some guys that really learn how to pull the ball.
0: His opposite field swing is just so sexy.
1: It's incredible. It's incredible. And just like year over year, the consistent improvement and progression, you know, I think it's fair to say he's turned himself into one of the best all-around players in the sport. And the defense is still there. He's an incredible defender. He's a great base runner, and he's a legitimate middle-of-the-order threat with power to all fields. So it's been really cool to see. It takes a ton of effort, not just from him, but I'm sure from the hitting coaches and the staff, to just work with him on what they would make from a suggestions perspective on how he should get better. So it's been super impressive to watch.
0: Ryan Braun joining us on the Yuengling Legends line here on Kyle and Bruss live from Summerfest. And, you know, Ryan, as he talked about Terang, there's so many other guys we can talk about, but I think a lot of people after the Braves series really, I don't want to say overreacted, but reacted, right? Back into the bullpen. I know there's been some injuries. The bats, other than the 8 runs in one inning that they had on Sunday, and then even against the Guardians this week, like, as this team sits 20 games above 500, do you expect Matt Arnold to maybe – go outside a little bit of his comfort zone and maybe make something bigger happen. I'm not talking Scooble or just make something happen to give a jolt to Buxton. This team.
1: I mean, I would make an argument that getting Woodruff back is as big an acquisition as he gets. You know, as well as he threw the ball the other day. I always think about how do your frontline starters line up with the best pitchers on the teams you're likely to face in the postseason. And if you look at our front three right now with Woodruff back, you can keep him healthy, throwing the ball the way that we know he's capable of. That is a dominant front three in the rotation that would match up with any, you know, front three in a postseason series. So, you know, they're always trying to improve the team. I'm sure they're out there looking to find ways to get better. But getting a guy like Woodruff back is incredibly impactful, especially when you think about just matching up with the high-end talent that you'll know you'll face in the postseason, whether it's, you know, the Braves, the Dodgers, or any of these other teams that have really good starters. If you kind of look at the front of our rotation right now, it's you know, about as good as it gets.
0: So I 110% agree with you. And I'm going to try and speak for Kyle Wallace for a second because, and obviously there's... Well,
2: don't you have to start by saying how handsome he is?
0: Oh, man, you are so beautiful. I think about you all the time. Man, how do we not play that highlight coming in with Uke's voice? Because everyone deserves to hear how Brian Braun was the man hitting bombs for the Milwaukee Brewers. That's my guy, Brian Braun.
2: That was a good shot. That was a good attempt.
0: Yeah, a good shot. I'm not Kyle. That was the best I could do. So with everything you said there, I 110% agree about the pitching. With like, if you can have three guys, obviously Woody with like an injury history, like you just need to help. You need to hope to see him continue to stay healthy and have his velocity where it was in that first game, because he was getting juiced up. 94 was a good number for him with everything he's been through. Now Kyle pushes back at me and says, I'm not worried about pitching, worried about bats. Because when there's stages you got it, you know, the divisional and the wild card, you'll see where you fall if you skip that or not. But from a bats perspective, when you look at that Dodgers series, the pitching wasn't even that bad. It was the inability to score runs. Are you of the camp of me of, I think with the year of experience that this team has from that, like, they're going to grow and they've been better this year, so you should assume growth in a spot like that again?
1: Yeah, I think, you know, it's fair to assume that there will be growth, that they will have taken something from that experience, that they'll be able, you know, one of the biggest challenges is staying calm and slowing down your heartbeat in those big games, big moments. And there's really no way to duplicate that experience other than having gone through it. So for them to have played in an NLCS against a great Dodgers team, to have gotten big postseason at-bats, to have played in a winner-go-home game against the Cubs in Game 5 is something that should really benefit these guys. You know, and Jack Contreras is finally just getting back and fully healthy. I think it's fair to assume that guys like him and Bryce Turang and, you know, Pratt, the young shortstop who just came up, all these guys should.
2: Uh-oh.
0: That was.
2: I wonder if he got called.
0: That has happened before.
2: I heard it happen with Niger, T-Plush.
0: T-Plush. That was in the middle of a really important aspect of this playoff run, as hopefully
2: things
0: progress.
2: Is it dorky
0: that
2: I text some people and was like, hey, I'm interviewing Ryan Braun right now?
0: Not at all. But why didn't you tell him that?
2: I reported back to Mom. Hey, Mom, guess what? I'm interviewing Ryan Braun. Can you believe it?
0: Do you remember when I was a little boy?
2: Uh-huh.
0: And I was pretending to be him in the front yard?
2: Oh, yeah.
0: So we'll effort to get Ryan Braun back. And I'm not happy that he's gone. I'm more so laughing that C-Cat, Mr. Catastrophic, has to deal with like a pressure panic situation.
2: It sounds like we might have
0: Ryan back. I mean, we had a guest. Did you receive a call?
1: I did. It was my wife, and she's called twice, so hopefully everything's okay. If not, I'm blaming you guys.
0: Totally. I'll take that.
2: Yeah.
0: Josh was doing his best Kyle Wallace and saying, is it weird that I became the guy who told everyone I was interviewing Ryan Braun today?
2: I told my mom and dad.
0: We have another Kyle Wallace on our hands.
1: You guys are all too kind to me, man.
2: You deserve it. For what you did here, it's been amazing. Ryan, what is the Brewers' secret sauce? How come they can develop players that can bring pitchers in? I mean, they brought in, what's his name from last night? The relief pitcher.
0: Kunal,
2: yes. And he just started throwing gas. He upticked 4 miles per hour. Andrew Vaughn came in. And then the prospects. Is it R&D? Is it the spreadsheet nerds? Or is it the coaching and development? Like, what is that?
1: I think it's some combination of all of it, right? I think starting with continuity throughout the organization, starting with the ownership group at the Atanasios. Obviously, you know, Matt Arnold's done such a fantastic job with the team. Pat Murphy's the perfect guy with the right personality and mentality, especially for young guys. And then I think for players from other teams, you buy into the track record of guys who end up on the Brewers, right? It's like you just believe that they're going to find a way to get the most out of your ability. They've done it consistently over the last decade plus, where you've seen a lot of guys who have struggled in other organizations get an opportunity with the Brewers. They do a great job of identifying, you know, changes that they would suggest guys make, implementing the changes quickly, and seeing guys take huge steps forward. So some combination of everything, but I really think it's like, you know, there's now a proven track record of them doing this consistently, and the just mentality makes a difference. Guys buy in.
0: Yeah. With the Brewers playing the Cubs this coming weekend, who was your favorite team to beat?
1: Favorite team to beat? Cubs are definitely at the top of the list. Cubs and Cardinals, you know, two biggest rivalry teams, I think, throughout the course of my career. Both organizations went through periods where they were, you know, kind of the toughest team in the division. And just the atmosphere and environment against both of those teams were always so much fun.
2: What pitcher in your career did you see on the mound and go, not this guy, he seems to always have my number? Was there one that always sort of you, not feared, but were worried because for whatever reason he got after you in a way that you couldn't quite figure out the way you wanted to?
1: Sure. Yeah, I think in our division, specifically Adam Wainwright for a while. You know, he had that big curveball that was tough to hit on the barrel consistently. Johnny Cueto, early in his Reds career, he was really good. He was tough. And then there were just some random relievers. Remember the Dodgers had a guy named Ronald Belisario through a really, really heavy sinker that I struggled against. So there were always a few guys that you knew when they were at their best. You had your hands full.
2: I would ask you, who did you lick your chops when you saw him coming up? But I don't think you want to throw anyone under the bus and make them look bad. So
0: I'll do that.
2: who'd you own?
1: Most
2: Ryan's too nice.
1: Pitchers. I always love left-handed
2: pitchers. There we go. There we go. Great answer.
1: Yeah.
0: I mean, obviously, like, there's a lot about righty-righty-righty-lefty. We see what Vaughn's doing against lefty. What is it about it? Just the ability to see it from the left-handed pitching? Like, how is he able to be so good against left-handed pitching?
1: Yeah, I think the off-speed pitches come to you, right? So instead of the ball breaking away from you, if you can stay behind the ball, I think you got a better chance on off-speed pitches. And then for me personally, my dad was left-handed. So growing up, I would always face left-handed BP. So I just got very comfortable seeing the ball out of the hand of a lefty. And I think it's definitely made a difference, you know, kind of all the way throughout my career.
0: I'm trying to see here. Yeah, 208 average against Waino. Three home runs.
2: We didn't have to bring up the stats.
1: I had to. Off him, but yeah.
0: Yeah, you got
1: yeah,
0: three.
1: Got
0: you got three.
1: Uh-huh. Yeah.
0: Slug.
1: What about Cueto? Cueto is probably similar.
0: ChatGPT.
2: While he looks for Cueto, I want to ask about... I want to ask about Jake Bowers, who at 30 years old has his most career home runs ever. How does something like that happen so seemingly late in someone's career? A guy who, you know, he's gotten his at-bats, he's been fine, but now he's a guy the Brewers are having trouble getting out of the lineup because he just keeps hitting.
1: I mean, he's earned more playing time, right? And a lot of it comes from knowing that the organization has the confidence that they're going to continue to run you out there. He's earned that opportunity, but I think for a lot of guys, just the confidence to know if I go 0-4 today, I'm going to be in the lineup tomorrow. That matters, right? It's such a hard game. You fail so often that just knowing you have the belief of the coaching staff and the organization. And if you look at it, it's a great swing. It looks to me like he's comfortable against righties and lefties. He has good pitching. You know, there's no reason why it shouldn't continue.
0: Well, Ryan,
1: and
0: we appreciate
1: 42,
0: it as always.
1: The fact that we refer to 30 as old scares me. 30's not old, you know? He's still like, he's maybe toward the end of his prime, but he's still in his prime, you know?
0: According to what I have here, against Johnny Cueto, we got a 971 OPS, so you might be misremembering here.
1: Interesting.
2: Good for you.
1: Interesting. Surprising.
0: All right.
1: Maybe
0: enjoy
1: later
0: your
1: in his
0: weekend.
1: Career, maybe I got him later in his career.
0: Yeah. Well, you usually got a lot of everybody.
2: Yeah,
0: so
2: you ended up winning eventually.
0: We appreciate the time on the Yuengling guest line and look forward to hearing from you soon. All right.
1: Thanks, guys. Thanks for having me.
0: Thank you. That's Ryan Braun on the Yuengling Legends line. And quickly before we get to Brian Balaga, I'm going to tell you how you can grow in 2026 at the Princeton Club. 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
1: And I had a conversation with Homer on behalf of you. I didn't make any wagers for you. First off, welcome into the show.
2: I can't wait to hear.
3: I'm as nervous as you are.
1: And Josh DiMaggio in for Kyle Wallace, for the record. So you and I had a conversation on Monday, and I'm not saying that you said they are going to do this. I said you said this is a potential that they could get to the round of eight, right? They get to the quarters. So I was like, Homer's just anti-U.S. soccer right now. He's like, they can't do anything. They can't do anything. And what are they, 17th in the world? He's just, you know, he's Homer. Yeah. And so he goes, I'd give 10-1 odds they don't make the quarterfinals.
3: Whoa.
1: Don't you feel like you want to jump in on that? Because if you do, I will.
2: Those are good odds. I mean,
1: those
2: I like
1: are good
2: odds
1: just to get to the quarters. I think they're like 30-40-1 to win the whole thing.
2: Yeah, just to get to the quarters. Oh, yeah. I'm going to have to take him up on that.
1: Yeah, so make sure if he skips by it, because he'll be like, oh, yeah, yeah, U.S. soccer, they're 16th, 17th, they're not going to do this. And by the way, I think it's Bosnia, did I see, in round of 32?
2: That'll probably be who they play first, I think. I think that's going to be the first matchup.
1: So either way, just wanted to put that on your radar. And we talked to Jason Wilde today about Tucker Kraft, because – you saw Kyle Pitts get a deal. Brenton Strange of the Jacksonville Jaguars, which Jason was not familiar with, got $16 million. Do you think Tucker Kraft will sign to be the highest paid tight end? I mean, the cap went up, so I think it's fair to say yes, in my opinion.
2: Yeah, no, I think he's going to set the market here pretty soon. And how soon that is, I'm not totally sure. I would imagine sometime in camp they're going to get that done. And listen, if Tucker Kraft isn't the best tight end in the NFL right now, then he's like 1B or somewhere in that vicinity, in my opinion. I think he's that good, and he does so much for the team, not just as a receiver and an option for Jordan Love and Jordan Love's kind of security blanket, but he does so much for the run game too. He's a guy that you could put him on the line of scrimmage and run his way, and he's a strength in the blocking scheme. He's not a weakness. So, and then you look at what he does for the locker room, just for the team in general. He's a leader, emotional leader, you know, from a standpoint of, you know, his play style and his attitude, he's a leader. So, like, everything about it just screams he's about to get paid a lot of money by the Green Bay Packers. And, yes, I think it will be number one tight end money.
3: Do you think it matters and is a sign of what's to come that he listed his house for sale recently in one of the suburbs of Green Bay? You think he's looking at an upgrade to the digs now?
2: Well, he could be. He could be looking at an upgrade to upgrade the pad. But I'd like to see where that is in Green Bay. I mean, that could be a good spot. Like, listen, I lived in the same house in Green Bay for 10 years. I stayed in the same exact place for 10 years. Didn't want to move. Out in Suamico. Loved it. But maybe he's – I don't know if he's married or not. I have no idea. But maybe he's looking to get out of a bachelor pad, maybe more of a family-style home. I don't know.
3: New Franklin is where his house was listed in.
2: Oh, okay. Okay. Yeah, I mean, maybe he wants to be closer. I don't know, right? Like, I don't know the reason. I don't think it's like a symbolic, like, Green Bay, if you don't pay me, I'm out of here. I'm already starting to pack my bags. I don't think it's that. He's probably just looking for a little more family-oriented house, would be my guess. He's moving out. He's moving out in age, right? And with age comes responsibilities and things like that.
3: Bill Barnwell ranked the Packers offensive skill player 17th in all of the NFL. Do you think that number is too high or too low? Or maybe just about right.
2: I look at him because I think you have elite weapons in Tucker Kraft and Christian Watson, right? And I think if you see an emergence of Golden this year, I think that puts them in around that 10 area, right?
3: Yeah.
2: I think that's where –

0: I'd see them landing once the emergence of gold had happened, in my opinion. So I think they're fair right around like 15. And then obviously you get that production from your first round pick from last, or 2 years ago, essentially. And you see something. You see them move up in that ranking, in my opinion.
1: Assuming all four pass catchers stay healthy, Tucker Kraft, Matthew Golden, Jaden Reed, Christian Watson, 1 through 4, one being who has the most receiving yards. Take us through your list.
0: Ooh, most receiving yards? I think Watson will probably top the scales from receiving yards. And then I think Tucker will be next. And then Reed, and then Golden, I think, this year round, if I had to go with the rankings.
2: I think we're going to see a concentration of those 3 and 4. Like, those numbers are going to be pretty close. And then
1: yeah,
2: be
1: or,
2: a big gap.
1: Or maybe one has 80 and the other has 40 and vice versa the next week.
2: Yeah.
1: But yeah.
0: I think they're interchangeable like that.
1: Homer's going to be coming on, and I want you to see if he has that 10 to 1 on the quarters. You don't have to take it. I just want you to be aware of what's out there, okay?
0: Oh, I'm taking it. I'm definitely taking it.
1: I love it. Then I can't wait to hear it. That's what's coming up next. Thank you, Brian.
0: Yep. Take it easy, guys.
2: See you, Blue.
1: Live from Summerfest, it's been Ben Brust and Josh DiMaggio, who's been in for Kyle. Don't go anywhere, because you already know what's coming. It's Homer and Brian Bulaga. The Brian Bulaga Homer Hour is coming up next on 94.5 ESPN, YouTube at ESP Milwaukee, and of course, as always, on the ESPN Wisconsin app. I will talk to you with Josh DiMaggio tomorrow.
3: Delays along 41 southbound starting out on Good Hope Road, stretching all the way down to Capitol Drive. The northbound side's backed up from Mayfair up to Silver Spring. Within that, we do have those delays because of an accident at North Avenue. It's on the on-ramp there. Southbound 43 backing up from Good Hope Road to Bender and then back on the brakes from Capitol Drive down through the Marquette to the KK River. 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And checking the TMJ4 Storm Team forecast tonight. Some clearing with a low of 55. Tomorrow, mostly cloudy and mostly sunny. Showers likely staying to the south, a high of 69. 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

0: And I'm we'll introduce Brian Bulaga. I assume he's available. I can't see as well out here. So, Brian Bulaga, are you there?
1: I am here.
0: Yeah. Our soccer expert. Which is good, but I mean, I feel like it's necessary. First of all, good evening. How are you tonight?
1: I'm good. How are you?
0: I'm fine. I feel like you have to tell soccer that everything to this point is a scam. Like, and I give them credit because they pulled it off. Like, they used to have 32 teams, and then you'd have the round play that would get it to 16. So you'd have four teams in a group, two would advance and two wouldn't. This year they said, we're just going to play preseason for the first 3 weeks. We have 48 teams and 32 advance. So in our groups, the 12 groups of four, two for sure, and eight of the 12 third-place teams get in.
1: Yep.
0: So, right?
1: Yeah, that's correct.
0: So when this is all done, they're back to the 32 that they started at before, but it's even worse because now every game is elimination, right?
1: Yes.
0: They used to have the pools that got you to 16, and then at 16, it was elimination. The team, in order to win the World Cup for the first time ever, has to win 5 games.
1: It's awesome, isn't it?
0: Well, yeah, it will be when we get there. But
1: yeah,
0: these are preseason games. No one should assume that it's saying anything about any teams until we get to the 32, unless one of the top teams doesn't make it, which is almost impossible because they've made it so easy for people to get in. All right. And since you're the soccer expert, and I defer to you, is anything I said inaccurate?
1: Well, yeah, because I'm a little bit, because I'm watching right now Ecuador just got their way in, and they were supposed to be one of the top two teams in their group with Germany in it, and they came in third in their group, and they just advanced just now.
0: Yes.
1: They got in.
0: Right. That's my point. So they made it almost impossible, even if you screw up, not to make it. In the past, as you stated, when they started with 32, in your group of four, only two advanced.
1: Correct.
0: So you could get, I don't know how, you know, you could get in a really tough group. You're screwed here. Even if you're screwed, they make it so, literally, I give them, they set it up so, okay, we're going to make it so that everybody gets in. But we'll have all these games that everybody will get excited about. I've said, this is the greatest promotion I've ever seen. They're better than the NFL, Brian. They have sold preseason games and made them seem important, at least to the fans, because they go crazy.
1: How many of you, right? Have you watched a lot of them?
0: I've watched some of them, yeah.
1: I mean, they've been pretty intense games.
0: Yes, I agree, yes.
1: And we all know preseason isn't intense.
0: Well, because preseason used to be intense, right? Over time, people said that's stupid. And we're not there yet. Like the last game for the U.S.
1: Yeah, it means
0: this
1: nothing.
0: Means nothing. So, but I will grant you, since you're the expert, I wouldn't play anybody. But.
1: Yeah,
0: I guess they probably will.
1: Well, they're going to play starters because they want to keep momentum going, but any guys on a yellow card, they're not going to play. Obviously.
0: Correct. Now, I don't know the top, I mean, this is where you need a soccer expert, where you don't want to lose momentum. Well, you know, you could say the same in the preseason for the NFL, and they said, screw that, we don't want anybody to get hurt. So we're not going to play anybody, right? The preseason games in the NFL. And what about momentum? I don't know. Screw that. So maybe there's not as a risk in soccer to get hurt to the same degree, other than there is the issue of yellow cards. You get two yellows, you miss the next game, right?
1: Correct. That is correct.
0: Yeah, You play anybody who's got one yellow, you should be fired as coach the second they step on the pitch. What do you think? Am I being too rough there?
1: No, I don't. I agree with you. If Pochettino plays any of those four that are on yellows tonight, they should tell him no, sir. Like,
0: and then the star player who's hurt, right?
1: Listen, yeah.
0: I mean, you probably don't play him unless you need to play him a little to get going, or I don't know. Yeah. I mean, this is where I defer to you. I know what you do in football. There's not a chance in the world he'd play, but in soccer, less chance of injury. You need to get him going or what? Take it away, soccer guy.
1: I think for him, I think you let him get a run out in like the last 20 minutes of the game just to stretch his legs out, get a feel for it, and just to play a little bit before they go into the knockarounds. That's all pending if the calf is good, right? Like that's if the calf is 100%. That's about
0: now
1: it.
0: He gets hurt. He gets hurt, and as coach, you're in major trouble, right?
1: It's bad news.
0: Yes.
1: Bad news. So I'm like 70-30 on it. Playing him, right? And that's assuming that the kid's telling the truth, that his calf is fine. Like he said recently that he feels great. It's 100%. So that's assuming that the calf is good. I would play him and give him some minutes just so he gets a little bit of a rhythm. But like you said, this game for the U.S. tonight is meaningless, and they put it at a time slot that is meaningless as well, 10 o'clock Eastern time. I will not be staying up for that.
0: But every day they have four games, and right? I think it seems like that's what and you end up watching part of it. And, yeah, I would just say to you, the teams give you the impression that it's serious. I just object to things like, well, the U.S. has never won two games in a row or something like that. Well, that's because they never had this preseason garbage. You know, the issue is since modern times, because in the first World Cup, I guess the U.S. finished third. 1930 or whatever, 1830, I don't know what it is. But they've gotten to the Elite Eight once. It was a 2002 or something with Landon Donovan. And so that meant that they made it into the final 16, and then they won one game. That got you to eight. Now you win one game, you're not in the final eight. So any discussion about the U.S. has never won two games in a row, it's all garbage. It shouldn't even be allowed to be said. It just means to me they're selling the bluff because it's not the same. In the past, to win, yet to get to two games, you win two games in elimination, you were in the final four. You went
1: I think they were talking about group play. In the group play, they've never won X amount of games, so to speak.
0: Excellent point, but they've never had group play that included 48 before. Group play before involved 32.
1: Right? Yes. Yes.
0: Yeah, and I give them credit. Those people are smart. I don't know. Next time I might go to 64. Why not just keep adding to? People are watching it. Those fans are crazy in these U.S. cities.
1: They love it. They absolutely love it. I mean, it's the NFL stadiums are packed to the brim.
0: None of them are saying – none of them are saying this is garbage. We used to have these pool plays, the pools, after we started at 32. Now we're at 48. So maybe they just like drinking and winning. There's no reason. Well, it's stupid to argue with it because the energy is unbelievable. Go ahead.
1: Yeah. I mean, it's exciting. I mean, it's exciting to see the stadiums full for every single game. Like, it's really fun to watch, and it's been a very entertaining tournament. I will give them that. Yes. And here's the thing. I will agree with you. There are some teams that do not belong here. 100%. 100% there are some teams that should not be playing in this World Cup. But I think you get that even in the NCAA tournament. A lot of teams in the NCAA tournament that don't belong there either.
0: Excellent point. Yeah, it's exactly the same. They put in the 16 seeds that win their conference. Yes, it might even be worse. But I was looking for the biggest surprise of a team that might not get from 48 to 32, and I don't think there is one yet.
1: I'm trying to think through all the stages. I think there's a big game tonight. Japan and in Sweden. Those are two teams I think that are battling out for second place in that group. But I'm
0: it might end up they both get in if the eight of the 12 third place teams get in. So that's what I'm saying. So when you get down to 32, I'm anticipating they're going to say no surprises. I mean,
1: you could be right there. You could be right.
0: I would say that anybody who's complaining does not appreciate. There hasn't been one comment of anybody going like, hey, this is just preseason. Everybody loves it. You would assume, as all the new soccer people, that these are as important as any games that are played in the World Cup, right? Judging by the energy of everything. Yeah.
1: Yes. I mean, the way people are treating all these group play games is like they're in the round of 16. That's the way the energy is in the building. It's actually it's fascinating to see.
0: And I don't know. They've said who the U.S. is likely to play Bosnia.
1: Yeah.
0: I don't know how good. The U.S. is ranked like about 16 or so, 16 or 17, I think. Isn't that somewhere? Yeah, I mean, they may be better than that because they're playing home.
1: They're somewhere in there, but I feel
0: where
1: like
0: is Bosnia?
1: That just, I feel like that just doesn't matter if you're playing well as a team in at this point in the tournament, right? Like, if you're playing well and you're clicking, it's kind of like, what does it matter? It's like the Green Bay Packers being the sixth seed and winning the Super Bowl. It just doesn't matter at that point. Yeah, there's a couple teams that I don't think the U.S. can beat in the world right now, like France, Spain, probably Portugal. Trying to think. I think they could beat England. But there's just some teams that I don't think they have a chance against. But for the most part, you look at Bosnia and who they'd probably play in the next round after that. I think they could beat them. I think going to the round of 16 is very, very possible, in my opinion. And I heard that you gave odds on it.
0: No, I said 10-1 odds to make the quarterfinals.
1: Yes, yes. Can I take you up on that?
0: Yeah, you can, yeah.
1: I'm in.
0: $10, you win 100 if they make the quarterfinals.
1: Yep.
0: That means have to win two games, and yes, they're at home. They have made the quarterfinals only once since they expanded, and they've made the 16 and then lost the first game every time. But what was it, 2002? So yeah, you get 10-1 odds, $10. I pay 100 if they get to the Elite Eight, and so we're basically making a bet. You are on one game.
1: Well, two. They got to win two games.
0: Yeah, but I think they're going to beat Bosnia. So
1: okay.
0: I accept that. So
1: okay, I got you.
0: And they're at home, and you know it would make sense that this could be the year. So yeah, I might. But part of this is an understanding of they're not like a favorite. That
1: they're not.
0: People need to appreciate that if they made the Elite Eight. It would equal the greatest performance in modern World Cup. And that deserves to be known.
1: Yes, because I believe if I'm looking at their pathway to get there, they will have to beat Spain to get there.
0: That would be their second game.
1: Their third.
0: Well, the first one gets them from 32 to 16. That beats Bosnia. And then if they win the next one, they would get to the quarterfinal. And that you'd win your bet. So they beat Bosnia. They get to the final 16. And then who would they have to beat then to get to the final eight? You say Spain? I don't even know.
1: I think they'd have to beat Spain in the Elite Eight, essentially.
0: Right. Yeah. And so my point is that people need to realize that it would be historic to get to the Elite Eight.
1: Yes. Yes.
0: Done it once. They could easily be good enough. We don't know. Someone will have to look up who they would have to beat to get to the Elite Eight.
1: When they did it before,
0: they only had to win one, but that's because up until the expansion this year, You were down to 16 when you started the elimination. Now the elimination starts at 32. And I will say, I guarantee you this. If somebody big gets beat in the first round, they're going to change it so that can't happen.
1: Oh, they don't they're going to change seedings or the way stuff goes.
0: Whatever. And yeah. You cannot have any good team. I would say with the 16 left, you want the top 12 or 14 ranked teams still around. Because they would all be around it in the old way because you'd only have to be first or second in your pool. So, yeah, I said, people don't remember, but in the NBA, the first round used to be best of three. And Houston upset the Lakers, and the next year they made it best of five, and now it's best of seven because they don't want any big boy losing. And you could get upset in three games. You ain't going to get upset probably in seven. So, all right, yes, 10 to 1. I'm giving you better odds than you probably deserve, but I don't care.
1: Okay.
0: I'll gladly pay it because that means, you definitely need the money, I'm sure. That means that the U.S. will have equaled their greatest performance ever in the World Cup just to get to the Elite Eight. They do anything more than that, then you might need a statue. I think they make the Final Four. Somebody gets a statue. Yeah, that's what it would be.
1: So it'd be unbelievable. We'll just put it
0: this discussion of winning the World Cup should be against the law. You should not even be able to ask the question. Winning the World Cup would be getting to the Final Four.
1: I would agree with that.
0: My soccer guy agrees. Winning the World Cup for the U.S. would be to make the Final Four. Jason Woolley's ready to go. I took too long. Sorry. But I don't care. I got a soccer guy. Two of them now. Next.
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3: It's a crowded afternoon on the interstate and downtown Milwaukee with Summerfest traffic. Let's start with I-94. Eastbound delays start at 76th and don't improve until 35th Street. Westbound, not too bad. That's slow, mostly between 35th and Holly. I-41, we have a couple of crashes pulled over to the shoulder heading southbound. Delays start before Good Hope, on and off past Hampton. Northbound is on and off the brakes between North Avenue and Hampton. On I-43, southbound delays start almost back at Hampton and continue past downtown. And finally, looking at I-94 in Waukesha County, there's a slowdown from Redford Boulevard until Meadowbrook. 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And checking the TMJ4 Storm Team forecast, tonight clear sky, low of 55. Friday, mostly cloudy to mostly sunny, showers likely staying to the south, a high of 69. From the WTMJ Traffic Center, I'm Jessica Gatso on 94.5 ESPN.
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0: This is the Homer Hour. I am at Summerfest, having just concluded the longest soccer discussion ever with Brian Bulaga. But now we have the Yuengling Jason Wilde hotline that only Jason Wilde can be on. And it will be up to Brian Bulaga to introduce him and talk about whatever topic the two of them feel appropriate. Take it away, my soccer guy.
1: Jason, good evening. How are you?
13: I'm great. Let's talk soccer.
1: We can do that. I mean, I can do whatever. We can talk whatever. I'm good with whatever. Oh, I did forget to ask. And Homer, we did forget. Was the Miz pitching today? I forgot.
0: Thank you. Yes, the answer to that, he is not. And I just want to let you know, I'm in a fit of total depression. I can't tell you how many people I asked, do you know who the Miz is? And they said no. There is so much work to be done. I'm shocked. So while you guys are talking about whatever you want to talk about, I'm going to go out here and impress people. I said, imagine somebody walking across the water where we are at Summerfest. That's what the Miz is to baseball. And I'm probably underselling the Miz. Take it away, Doc.
1: Yeah. Okay. Jason, I know all the talks around, we even talked about it yesterday, about Tucker Kraft's contracts. Not really what I want to, because he's going to get paid. I'm not worried about that. I guess my question is, with the offensive line, in your opinion, what you saw from the last days of OTAs and minicamp, do you think that there, and with the way Matt LaFleur spoke, do you think that there's actually a way that Burton pushes for a starting job day one, week one, for the Green Bay Packers?
13: I do. Now, again, I don't know what kind of camp, you know, Anthony Belton's going to have. You know better than anyone that running around in T-shirts, helmets, and shorts are not the same as putting the pads on, not the same as playing in a preseason game. But I keep going back to this because it's so significant. Matt LaFleur is by nature going to tell us as little as possible. That's just how he's wired. Like he's not boring by design. He's, I don't want to say uninteresting by design, that's too strong. But like he wants to play his cards close to the vest. He doesn't want to say, you know, put more pressure on a young player because he's done some good things in the offseason. And yet that's exactly what he did with Burton. I mean, he's legitimately impressed to the point where he could not help himself. And he said it to us out loud, which, you know, Homer's the guy that usually says the quiet part out loud. But in this case, it was LaFleur. And so, you know, I'm not saying he will be a starter, but when the head coach says he's going to compete for playing time this summer, that tells you that they think he's capable of playing right away. And you know, again, if
0: has LaFleur ever done this in your memory with another player to compare it to?
13: Yeah, I mean, the problem is that there haven't been instances of this with the team at where they're at now. Like, you know, when Brian played his last season under LaFleur, they were still, you know, a veteran team. And Elgton Jenkins certainly was viewed as a guy that was going to come in and play right away. But at the same time, he was a second-round pick. Like, Jagger Burton's a fifth-round pick. You don't necessarily expect him to play right away. I think the last one that I remember coming in and being ready to play and kind of jockeying for position was when Corey Linsley was a fifth-round pick in 2014 in terms of an offensive lineman, where a day-three guy, you're like, oh, wow. Now, you know, you think back to Zach Tom. He was a fourth-round pick. He played a bunch as a rookie. But I just think this is a little bit different just because we kind of went in with the attitude that whether or not they're good enough or not is debatable. But we kind of thought we knew who their starting five was going to be. And for Burton to thrust himself into the conversation, that was significant.
1: Now, I guess I look at it too as one of two ways. He either wins the job or we see another rotation special throughout the first 5-6 weeks of the season, which just drives me up the wall.
13: Brian, explain why that's such a bad thing in your mind.
1: I just think it's a bad thing because I don't think it allows cohesion with the group, right? That's number one. And number two, I don't think any guy that is rotating gets an actual feel for the game. You're in a series or you're in two series and then you're out two series or however it goes. You don't actually get a feel for the game. You're constantly in and then out. You may have two series that are four plays or five plays and then you're done, or six plays and then you're out. And then the next guy may have a 10-play drive. And it's hard to get in a rhythm of the game. And it's that one thing like we've talked about with Sean Ryan forever, right? Constantly looking over your shoulder. If you make one little mistake, you get yanked. And that's a hard place to be in as an offensive lineman, where if you make a mistake, you're most likely getting yanked the next series, and that's not good for anyone's confidence.
13: Right, and you're going to get beat because that's what happens to offensive linemen. Like, they don't win all 70 reps in a game.
14: Glasses. I don't know where...
1: No.
13: Yeah, we got to find those glasses. So we definitely need to find those glasses. The other part of it, though, is that their argument of both guys being deserving and what... I just don't... I agree with you. I know there are times when you maybe want to get a guy a little, you know, get his feet wet. And so maybe you play a guy one series in each half. He doesn't deserve to split time, but maybe you're trying to get him a little bit of experience or whatever else. They did that with Elgton, with Lane Taylor, right? Am I remembering that correctly? His rookie year, like Lane Taylor was still a starter on opening day. Yep. But then they brought, like, Elgton played like a series in each half or something. Like, I'm with you. I understand it. And the idea of looking over your shoulder, look, I understand the NFL is a hyper-competitive business. You have to be ready to play every single snap. I just think that from a psychological standpoint, if you're the starter, you're the starter. And you don't want to make mistakes, but having that kind of feeling of the guy being right behind, right over your shoulder, I don't think that helps anybody.
1: No, that's supposed to get decided in training camp or then in practice that week, in my opinion. That's when those things get decided. If you're going to make a change, you do it during practice that week. That's
13: right. It's just as you know far better than I, it's a different position. Yes, you rotate your wide receivers. Yes, there are different packages for tight ends and different running backs. But and I understand you do it on the defensive line, but you don't rotate at linebacker, generally speaking. Either you maybe take one off the field for a sub package, but most of those guys play three downs. The guys in the secondary, you don't rotate in corners or safeties generally. and you don't rotate linemen. But the Packers, not only do the Packers believe in it, they continue to do it.
1: They got to be one of the few teams that do it consistently. They have to be.
13: Yeah, I would think so. Because, okay. Again,
0: So why do they do it?
1: I don't know.
13: I think it's I firmly believe it's that old saying about if you think you've got two quarterbacks, you've got none. Like, they don't do it with the guys. Like, they weren't rotating Brian Bulaga in and out or Zach Tom or Dave. Hey, we gotta rotate with Bakhtiari. We gotta make sure we get enough snaps in there for Jason Spriggs or whoever. And again, I had a really good conversation with Sean Ryan during minicamp. I mean, he said the F word a lot. He just loves the F word.
1: Okay.
13: But like as we talked, like,
0: hold on, a slight interruption. Did Brian Bulaga ever use the F word once in the entire time you covered him for the Green Bay Packers? I say no.
13: Not in an interview, but he may have used it in regards to someone else who covers the team that I won't mention their name, or covered the team.
0: Nice, nice. Well done.
1: Oh, yeah, absolutely. Jason's 100% right on that. Yeah, there's no doubt.
13: Anyway, the point with Sean Ryan is that, they made him feel, and again, they're not, these guys, I know they get paid a ton of money, but Brian is a human being. All these guys are human beings. Yes, you could say you can't. It's not about feelings, but they made him feel like they were constantly looking to replace him, and that's why he felt so good about getting this contract, because they finally said, you know what, we're not really trying to replace you after all these times where it felt like we were. And so, again, I think you do have to be. I don't want guys that are fragile. I don't want guys that lack confidence, but I do think that it's my responsibility as a coach to give guys the proper support and mental health, like just being thoughtful of it, on what kind of impact it has on performance. Because ultimately, you want them to play their best. That's the most important thing. And competing in camp and competing during the week in practice, great. But once it's game day, it's game day. And I think you create that kind of over-the-shoulder looking, which just doesn't allow guys to play at their best.
0: Now, I have to interrupt in the sense that my offensive guy, my guy, says, if I listen well, that it's about the group. You need that group to be spending. And if you're always messing around with this, you're losing the importance of that group. Since you are my guy, Brian Bulaga, is that of note too, or am I wrong to even bring it up?
1: Well, no, because I think you want those five guys to feel like a unit. You want the five guys to feel like it's us, and that's what it is. We're rolling with these five guys. Now, again, competition is for training camp. Who gets into those five guys, right? Who becomes part of that group? That gets decided in camp, right? Some camps, it's already decided, like many of camps that I was in training camp. Those five were already pretty much predetermined. Like, everyone knew who those five were going to be. Matt's first year. Yes, Elton came in and was very good and was pushing for time. And obviously he took over, I think, week two, if I'm not mistaken. But we knew going in who the starting five on week one were going to be. Then Elton took over and he played phenomenally the rest of the way. But you want those five guys to bond and get cohesion as much as humanly possible before you step on the field week one. And then when they do, these are the five we're rolling with. Unless a guy loses a chin strap, these are the five that we're rolling with all the way. And it doesn't happen often where you get to play with the same guys week in and week out, because the NFL guys get hurt. But you want that feeling in that group that it's us five. It's going to be us versus everyone else, and we're going to go at it the whole season. Us five guys, we got each other to rely on it. And you want to build that bond as quick as possible, in my opinion.
13: And don't you need the games that count too? Like, it's great that you build it in camp, and in the off season. But those first couple weeks, you're still kind of, especially given the fact that you don't really play together in preseason anymore. Like that's also when you don't want to be rotating. Like if you just commit to the guy and the five can work those first two, three games, you can work out all the kinks and then you feel good moving forward. If everybody stays healthy, that you're a unit.
1: Yep, exactly. Well, that's really where you work out the kinks is the first two games, the communication.
13: Right.
1: You can talk about how guys like to fit blocks and come off of blocks and things like that in training camp, but you don't get the real feel for it until you're actually out there on a week one, week two, week three game, and it's live tempo, and you're seeing how it's going and how guys react and how guys are reacting under pressure and they're seeing things. So, like, that's when you work out kinks. And I know that may drive fans crazy, but it is. You work them out in real time. And then you watch them on film, and that's when things get, you know, smoothed out a little bit. And obviously Green Bay got thrown through a loop week one this year or last year, right? Detroit, Banks and Zach Tom get hurt right away, and it throws a wrench in the whole thing. So, like, it takes a few weeks for these guys, besides with training camp, to get that cohesion and that bond. And that's why I hate the rotation. I just despise it.
13: This has been I Hate the Rotation with Brian Bulaga.
1: Yep.
0: Yes, I despise it. There aren't many that we got to have the Brian Bulaga, I despise it. I would ask both of you this before we move on, but like I accept the fact that I just don't have any concept or thought of like I'm worried about how the mental of the players. Just like you're just good, do play. We'll pick out who they are. How much of that, Brian, is legit to
13: old.
0: Worry about? No, if somebody's that fragile, I can't trust them. And that's going to be what I'm going to – but I'm saying I could be wrong, and I don't know what irritates players to where, you know, they don't like their coach. What's the reality of mental part for NFL players? I just can't see it as that big a deal, but – I will, I'll change. You guys take it away for the last minute or two, however long.
13: Brian, you, who hasn't been out of the league that long, I would have to say the league is different now, too. Like, guys are coddled in college more than you were, certainly, at Iowa. Mm-hmm. So there is I don't like the word fragile. I don't. But there is a mental component here. I mean, they didn't even, you know, for most of my career, they didn't have like a team psychologist on the staff, but they've got Chris Carr there. They do all kinds of mental stuff. And I would argue just like Bear Bryant not giving guys water during practice back in the day, it's smart to have people who are paying attention to players' mental health. That doesn't mean, though, that it can be constantly used as an excuse for poor performance. I think it's just, it is one of many factors that you should consider when trying to get the best out of your players. It is not more important than fundamentals. It's not more important than being a good teammate. It's not more important than knowing the game plan. It's not more important than those things, but it is at least part of the soup that makes a guy play at his best. Brian, do you agree or disagree?
1: I agree. I mean, it wasn't something that we necessarily talked about when I was playing, right? Guys' mental psyche. Guys kind of took care of each other. And the league is obviously different now, and guys are different now. And especially in the O-line group, like, you could tell if a guy wasn't doing well. If he had a couple bad games and confidence was low and his psyche and his mental wasn't in the best spot. Like, you could see that in guys, right? And
13: Billy Turner tells a great story about you helping him as he transitioned. And he was in a bad place mentally because he wasn't playing well. And you were the guy that really helped him out of that funk.
1: Yeah. Yeah. You're able to pick up on signs and things and try to help guys through it. And that doesn't, again.
0: But my answer is to ask you, you did that, I think, partially because you thought he was pretty good. There are other people that if you thought they just weren't good enough to play at that level, I'm not sure you would have done the same. Am I wrong about that part of it?
13: I would turn that around, though, and also say that not everybody is as good of a teammate as Brian Bulaga is. And there might be other guys that look at him and go, hey, man, sink or swim. If you're going to keep struggling, great, maybe I'll get the play instead. Like, that, there's a difference there that I think is important. You can't just say that Brian did it because he thought Billy Turner was good. Brian did it because he's Brian.
1: Yeah, I mean, I looked at it from a personal standpoint and my friendship, relationship with Billy off the field, but obviously, too, we want the best version of, Billy Turner. We want the best version. And if he's struggling with something physically and it's affecting his performance or mentally and it's affecting his performance, yeah, I'm going to do everything I can to get him in a better state. Anything I can do. Like, whether that's helping him more with combo blocking or doing something that I'm not comfortable doing on the field so that it's easier on him, or just having conversations and trying to pick his spirits up one way or another. I'm going to do that to get the best performance out of my guy. Like, that's the way I always looked at it.
0: All right, we have to end this for now. We can go ahead, Jason.
13: You also know we've all been on teams. Not every teammate is that way. They just aren't. That's the reality.
1: Yeah, I mean, listen, sports is by nature a very selfish business, right? Like, it just is. Mm-hmm. And I got to be around great guys when I was younger that I learned from. And that's just kind of the way that I learned to be a pro, honestly. Like, that's just the way I learned to be a pro. And you always want to, whatever's best for the team is, in my opinion, the best way forward. And that's the way I always approached it.
0: Jason, thanks. And Brian, thanks. And Jason, thanks for mentioning the glasses. You convinced me to turn the volume down. You're the best. Thanks, Jason.
13: All right, guys. Take care. Be good.
0: Jason Wilde, all Packers, all the time with Brian Bulaga. And it might be that I'm just mean and selfish. We'll let Brian address that next.
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3: Looking at delays heading into Milwaukee, both on the interstate and downtown streets around Summerfest. Let's start with I-94. Eastbound delays are mostly between 76th and 35th Street. Westbound, not quite as bad. That's between 35th and Pauley. On I-41, we have a couple of crashes pulled over to the shoulder heading southbound. Delays start before Good Hope, and that's on and off until you get past Hampton. On I-43, also southbound delays. Those start back at Hampton and continue past downtown. And finally, heading south into the Hale Interchange, you'll be on the brakes continuing eastbound on 894 until past 76th Street. 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And checking the TMJ4 Storm Team forecast, tonight we'll get clear skies with a low of 55. Friday, mostly cloudy to mostly sunny. Showers will stay at the south, high of 69. 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
0: This is the Brian Bulaga Homer Hour. I am at Summerfest, and Brian Bulaga is wherever he wants to be. If I say I don't care, then that sounds mean, but I don't care. You can see him on, everybody watches on YouTube. He could be on, he can be wherever he wants to be. We just want to make sure we can see him and hear him. And I brought that topic up, Brian, because I was the same way when I coached tennis, and parents would say their kids were a choke, and I would say, no, his forehand stinks. It stinks at the beginning of the match and at the end of the match. The problem isn't his mental. The problem is he's got a bad forehand, and I had a reputation of not thinking mental, but I didn't ever deal with athletes at the level you were at where they're all really talented, and then maybe it is mental. I can't perceive it being a huge part of it, and other than in certain isolated situations where somebody's play is just so far off the range, or you know something is going on in their personal life. But I'm more than willing to change if I'm just wrong.
1: No, I mean, I think guys' mental state is a big deal, and I think that's why their home life and things like that play such a big part in guys' day-to-day performances. Like, I truly believe that. Like, if things are, and that's why it's funny. I was talking to a guy that played soccer. He's a coach now, but he played soccer overseas. And certain clubs always want to know if guys were married and if they're married happily. Because if that's going well, they know they'll show up in a good mental space at work. Now, that's not the case for every guy. Guys are single and things like that. But if guys are in good mental spaces, their performances normally look the same way, at least in my opinion, right? So it's like Jason said, it's not an excuse. It can't be an excuse of why you've continually put together bad performance after bad performance. But it's certainly something to look into if you can improve it, that those performances start changing for the better. Now, if a guy's just not good, he's not good. It has nothing to do with his mental psyche or how he's doing. Like, some guys just aren't that good. They can't cut it at the pro level. That's the way it goes. And he can see as many sports psychiatrists as he wants, and it's just not going to work out. But

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1: It helps make the team better. I mean, that.
2: Well, yeah. I mean, that's everyone's main goal. And listen, not every guy.
1: But some will all do it differently as players.
2: Yeah, exactly. Everyone's different. And you can't. Again, not a poor performance doesn't automatically mean he's not in a good headspace, right? Like, that's not. It's
1: and plus, it's, if I'm not really good, I can't worry about anybody else because I'm worried about surviving on my own, selfish or not.
2: That too.
1: Right?
2: That too.
1: Yeah.
2: That too. I mean, what you don't want is, right, is when there is a bad performance or two bad performances in a row, then that's when the mental psyche starts to waver, right? And it's getting that guy back into a good spot. And I think that's more of where I'm coming from is you want to make sure.
1: Because you just know he's better than what you're getting.
2: Correct. Exactly.
1: Yeah.
2: Exactly.
1: All right.
2: If you can identify that fast, that's the best thing.
1: Milwaukee weight loss. I've talked about it. I've been doing it since January. It's now June. And I'm like, I might do a start a new thing. 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
3: The Brian Bulaga Homer Hour. I'm at Summerfest, and yes, as usual, we might have ESPN National in progress, but now we go back to soccer because I may be down $100. I got to be up a little bit before then. The U.S. is minus 125. You bet 125, you win 100. Turkey's plus 260. I got to feel my soccer guy. Turkey's out. They even if they win, they're eliminated from the next round. So, given it's in the U.S., shouldn't the U.S. win? Am I missing something?
4: They should, but you never know. I mean,
3: because a draw, if you pick a draw, you bet 100, you win 310. So you're not as optimistic as I am. I just think the energy, why would Turkey care? They say there's FIFA points. Come on, what?
4: No, they don't care. They don't care.
3: Yeah, all right. But you're not as confident as I am. If you were afraid you're going to be down 100, you might be willing to bet a little more. I'm going with the U.S. I got to at least probably have like 50 in the bag just in case I lose to you in the them getting to the quarterfinals. All right. Fair. Anything else? Any last soccer word you want? You're our soccer guy. Watch the game. I'm going to watch it.
4: Yeah, enjoy the game. The Sweden-Japan game should be a pretty good one coming up right now.
3: Very good. Brian Bulaga, Homer Hour, more soccer than we've ever done. He's one of my soccer guys. It's the way it is in the World Cup. Next.
5: It is still slow going across the interstate. I-94 eastbound still delayed from roughly State Fair Park until 35th. Westbound delays right along the stadium. I-41 southbound, very slow going, starting before Good Hope Road and continuing past Hampton. On I-43 southbound, that's going to be on and off the brakes from about Hampton through downtown. Heading south into the Hale Interchange, that starts to slow down at Beloit, with delays continuing eastbound on 894 until you're past about 76th Street. And over in Waukesha County, we have a crash on the ramp from County F to 94 East. Delays there mostly between Grandview Boulevard and Redford Boulevard. 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And checking the TMJ4 Storm Team forecast, tonight we'll get clear skies with a low of 55. Friday, mostly cloudy skies to mostly sunny. Showers should stay to the south, a high of 69. From the WTMJ Traffic Center, I'm Jessica Gatso on 94.5 ESPN.
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5: Welcome, welcome, welcome into another edition of Gruber Law Offices, the Analysis Weekly here on ESPN Wisconsin. I'm Tony Cartagena, executive producer and co-host of the Analysis Show with the real star, Thanasis Antetokounmpo. And this week, all over ESPN Wisconsin, we have been playing some of our best of episodes, specifically the ones that have included Giannis Antetokounmpo. And anyone who follows along with the Analysis Show, one, thank you, but also you know that we have such unique insight and kind of unprecedented access to be able to talk with one of the biggest athletes, physically and literally, in the world. And it's amazing. It's life-changing. It is some of the coolest stuff that we get to do. And Giannis has been so gracious with his time over the years that, you know, with him being traded to the Miami Heat, we wanted to kind of replay some of these incredible moments. And the first one that I want to get to today, over the course of the next hour, what we're going to play is, for those who may not know, when we launched the Analysis Show, 19 days later, this is all planned within 19 days, we did a live show. We did a live show at Pottawatomie Casino Hotel, and we didn't know how many people would show up, and we had the backing of some great partners, Pottawatomie Casino Hotel, Gruber Law Offices, and Carbliss. And we put on a live show where tickets were sold and the conversation was going to be Giannis and Thanasis on stage together for the first time talking. And they talked about everything. They talked about growing up in Greece. They talked about the Nike contract, some of those stories that have been floating around the internet. They talked about the Milwaukee Bucks at the time and winning a championship. This was in March of 2024. We are now in June of 2026. The show has completely taken off. Obviously, with Giannis being traded, we're going to just only expand to other markets and continue to bring this amazing fan base for the show into the Analysis Show family. And that is super exciting. So over the course of the next hour or so, what I want to play for you guys is that first live show. You don't hear myself barely at all. This is straight producer mode, because when you have Thanasis and Giannis on stage together, you don't really need anyone else. And then at that live show, we also pulled off an incredible surprise, a surprise appearance by the one and only Stephen A. Smith. And he was able to not only participate in the show, but also we made some bets, we shot some free throws, and we had a blast. So big shout out to Gruber Law Offices, who helped make that event happen. Also, Pottawatomie Casino Hotel, as I mentioned. Carbliss as well, who was the presenting sponsor of that live show. Just an incredible opportunity to work with such a great brand that was founded here in Wisconsin. So over the next hour, you're going to hear the Analysis Live from 2024, which is myself, Tony Cartagena, Thanasis Antetokounmpo, Giannis Antetokounmpo, most importantly, and a surprise appearance by Stephen A. Smith. Let's get right to it.
6: Waiting number 34 from Greece, Nigeria, and Milwaukee, your very own, and my brother, MVP, Giannis Antetokounmpo.

0: MVP. MVP. Hey.
1: Yeah. This is nice.
0: Yeah.
1: This is nice. This is really nice.
0: By the way, you know, like, this, I mean, this might be the first podcast special. Like, I've never, it's always, I expected like 50 people just because it's you. We're trying to make it like a comedy special. Just for you.
1: I thought it was always like that. I thought you always had 1,000 people.
0: You know what? I'm so happy that I get to do you. I promised myself, like, I don't want to do just my brothers all of the time. And

0: I was like, I'm going to do it one brother each season. And second season, and you're part of a great roster, by the way. Hey. But thank you so much. But listen about the crowd. You heard the crowd when you hear like MVP chants or Bucks in six. What goes through your mind?
1: First of all, let me start with that. I've watched the last couple of days because I didn't know what to expect. I don't watch a lot of TV and social media. I don't follow a lot, so I didn't know what to expect, how this is going to be. And then I figured out late, I think maybe like a day or two ago, that it's going to be live, right?
0: Yeah.
1: I saw one interview with Shannon Sharp. I saw another one with JJ Redick that came out like 2 days ago. They had some tequila, some whiskey. They had some wine going on. We don't have nothing. We just have
0: Carbase on deck. No.
2: I get it.
0: Shout out to Carbase again. No sugar, no carbs, no alcohol. In season, we don't drink. And if you ever drink, drink responsibly, please, for everybody. All right? Yes.
1: You know, when I hear the MVP chants, I think there's a lot of things that go through my mind. There's a lot of hard work that I've paid off over the years. It's a big responsibility. You have to be able to, every day, no matter how you feel, how your body feels, what you're going through, you got to be able to come and show up for your teammates and for your team and for your city. And, you know, I didn't understand back then when I won my first MVP at 24. But now I like
0: at 24, that's crazy.
1: Yeah, I feel that, like, that doesn't mean when you're the MVP, that doesn't mean you score the most point or you get the most rebound. You just gotta be there, be available for your team, and do whatever it takes to win the game. So, like, that's kind of my MVP mentality. I don't know how other MVPs are.
0: Yes. Oh, thank you so much. You've grown to love Milwaukee. You know, we've grown to love Milwaukee and not. But there's a question, by the way, if you guys haven't watched the documentary, I don't suggest watching it more than twice, because I watched it, I can't watch it anymore. But what I would say is, you say something in the documentary that we know about, that, you know, you don't know if they couldn't bring the family if you was gonna be here.
1: Yeah, that's, you know, a lot of people didn't know that about us. I feel like I'm so happy that the documentary came out. And obviously, the first reaction we had is that you make a documentary when you retire, right? Like, that's what the history have shown. Yep. You know, we're big historian. We follow the game of basketball. We follow a lot of athletes. Like, usually you do that at the end, right? Not in the middle of things. I think I am very happy because a lot of people see me now. Like, I go to the games and I see, like, 5-year-old, 7-year-old, yelling Giannis, and like when I was drafted, they wasn't even born, you know. So they see me now, you know, and what I am now, but they didn't really see where I started from, you know, where my parents started from, because it goes way back. And I was very happy that we were able to, you know, kind of share a different perspective about our life. But yeah, to answer your question, without you, without mom and dad, without our brothers, we wouldn't be here today, and you know that. And my reason of playing basketball was to be able to provide a better life, better education, better medical care than our parents had to our brothers. And if they, you know, they took me away and from Athens, Greece, and took me to Milwaukee, and I'm out here living the life and traveling to all these NBA cities, staying in the best hotels, like, you know, playing in the best arenas in the world against the best teams. Like, I wanted everybody to go through that experience. So if my family cannot go through that experience, I really don't want to be here. I want to go through the experience that you guys are going through. You know, I wanted to be with you.
0: That's crazy. Not a lot of people think that way, but, you know, I know this, but I know this in a different kind of way. I think this is normal, you know? So that's one of the things I was looking forward to the time we were gonna have the podcast. But what has been the hardest thing for you transitioning from, because for me it's different.
1: Well, in the...
0: No, from Greece. From Greece to
1: Greece,
0: US.
1: I think I think the hardest thing was that you guys wasn't here with me, and I was 18. I was a kid. You know, there was many times went to John Hamm's office and just crying like a little kid. I want my mama. I want my mom and dad. You know, I want my brothers. So that was one. I think the other thing that I had to deal with that at 18, and then I had to go to the basketball court and be the best player I could be. I wasn't ready, physically ready. I wasn't mentally ready to, you know, perform against the best. The terminology was, I couldn't understand that. Like, can you imagine going through a training camp and like you want to be the first in the gym, the last one out of the gym, and the first one, you know, doing the drill, and like coach says, yeah, get in the baseline, close out, be the MIG, you know, be the X.
0: By the way, MIG means most important guy. Yeah. So that's the, you that's know. Most of the times, Brook Lopez, there you go.
1: So,
0: Brook Lopez. Or Yal.
1: Yeah, not this year, but Brook Lopez is basically our most important guy because he's the last line of defense, right? So he blocks everything. So going to a game, we
0: Splash Mountain.
1: Yeah. So we try as much as we can to put him in the, you know, to the baseline, so he's in position to block shots. But you know, going through my rookie year, and like the coach is talking to me, and I'm like, yeah, no, yeah, okay. You know, and then I'm going to like Chris at the time, or OJ Mayo, or any of my teammates. I'm like, what did, because my English was bad back then, it still is, but what did coach mean? What do you want me to go this way, left, right? Well, like, so like dealing with my family stuff and dealing with the terminology, and I wasn't able to pick it up so fast. That was hard.
3: 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Right now at McDonald's, they are celebrating FIFA World Cup 26. If you go, you can get a McDonald's meal where you get a special cup that features a soccer or football legend from over the years. David Beckham, Christian Pulisic, Ronaldinho, everyone that you could imagine is on one of these 9 collectible cups. Grimace is on one of them. So shout out McDonald's for their support of not only Thanalysis and Thanalysis Show, but also working directly with them and everything they've been doing with FIFA World Cup 26. Thanalysis Live from 2024. More of that show is coming up next here on Gruber Law Office's presentation of Thanalysis Weekly on ESPN Wisconsin.
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4: Welcome back in, Gruber Law Offices, the Analysis Weekly here on ESPN Wisconsin. Tony Cartagena with you, executive producer and co-host of the show. And this episode is all about the first ever Analysis Live that we did. It was Thanasis. It was Giannis. We pulled it off in 19 days. We planned this entire event. We could not have done it without our team over at Potawatomi Casino Hotel. That's Potawatomi Casino Hotel. They're the absolute best. And right now, if you are in the interest, there's a huge game. There's a huge series, actually, three games at AmFam Field this weekend. And if you're interested in attending, but you don't want to deal with parking, you don't want to deal with those Illinois drivers coming to town, you know they don't know how to navigate around a parking lot, Potawatomi Casino Hotel has the answer for you. It's a shuttle. Simple as that. It is a shuttle. You go in there, you go to the sports book, you place a bet. You go to the bar, you buy a drink. You do one of those two things, you can hop on their shuttle. They're going to whip you up Canal Street nice and safe, get you to the game, and then after, they're going to bring you back to the casino or the hotel where there is food, there is gaming, there is entertainment, and there's a super comfortable place to sleep. Everything you possibly need right there at Potawatomi Casino Hotel. And as I've been saying to you guys, I don't know, for 2 years now, minimum 2 years, we wouldn't be able to do the Analysis show without Potawatomi Casino Hotel. 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We snuck Stephen A. Smith into Potawatomi Casino Hotel. 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Just incredible stuff. Myself, Thanasis, Giannis, Stephen A. that day, all extremely grateful for our great partnership. Let's get back into the hits here, where we are replaying for you here on Gruber Law Offices Analysis, the best of Giannis. This is our live show where it helped us launch the podcast back in March of 2024 at Potawatomi Casino Hotel. Take a listen.
5: You know, documentary, you know, I think then people realize, like, first of all, they realize we have a production company.
6: Yeah.
5: I was like, because everybody asked me, everybody started texting me like, hey, you guys have a production company, you guys are doing this. I said, yeah, because we don't get to talk a lot about stuff we do outside of basketball. You know, shout out to the team that's here, us, Probable Media, and everybody that's here. You guys did an amazing job. I mean, we had the same director who actually did, because you can't, by the way, when you do documentaries, you cannot direct it yourself. You cannot direct your documentary talking about yourself. You have to find somebody who can say that story, by the way. So we did, and when I heard the same person who did Last Dance was going to come out documentary, I was very excited. I think I was very excited for you as well, because you worked so hard and you've done so many things. I was like, you know, I celebrate so small wins. You know how I am as a person. That's what's got me here today. So, but okay, speak with that. I want to know more, because you're a businessman, right? Yeah. I want to know about. Hey,

0: I want people to know, how do you end up with Nike? Because it's not one of the other businesses. How do you end up with Nike? Do we have any Nike executives in the building? Nike table right there. Yeah. There you go.
1: The Nike family in the house. So we gotta be.
0: No. It's my podcast. No. You say everything. No. We don't make it cute for them. Yeah. Say how it is. Shout out to Bobby. Hey, can we go to chat with Bobby Forrest? Sign my guy Bobby Forrest. Get in the building.
2: Bobby.
0: You want to say it? So let me say it again for the production team. So how do you end up with Nike?
1: So how did I end up with Nike? Long story. I think I was around 17 and a half. My whole career prior to that moment, I was always wearing Adidas.
2: You're acting like you didn't know that.
0: I'm a host. I gotta be like, oh. What are you doing?
1: I was wearing Adidas, and they approached us. We had a nice dinner.
0: Wait, who approached Adidas? You talking about
1: Adidas?
0: About
1: this? Approached us. Yeah, we had a nice dinner, you know, and we brought the whole family out, and then we were thinking of how can we take it to the next level? Like, how can we make it to the league? How can we play in EuroLeague? At the time, we were playing the second division, if I remember. Playing the second division. And then they told us that it was this big camp. Like, here in the States, you guys have Nike Hoop Summit, right?
0: Yeah.
1: That's big, right? Or now it's the Basketball Without Borders. Like, there's a bunch of...
0: Yeah, they've created, like, Nike camps. You know, they've created, like... It's amazing. Showcase the talent.
1: So they told us that me and Thanasis will participate in that camp. So we were excited. We were like, okay, we can go there and showcase our talent and hopefully somebody can see us, maybe get drafted, maybe playing overseas in the EuroLeague. You know, just an opportunity. And at the time, we had no passport, no documents, so we couldn't really travel, right?
0: Yeah, we couldn't get out there because it was just really hard for us.
1: Yeah, and then they was like, okay, Thanasis will get a contract, I will get a contract. And then we were happy, we went back home, we were celebrating, we were like, yeah. And mind you, the contract back then was like $3,000 to $5,000, right? $3,000 to $5,000 a year.
0: The comp, I mean, that's what you get for like...
1: Was it like freestyle? I don't remember what...
0: The free stuff, we call it free stuff,
1: like,
0: the comp, yeah.
1: You get like free clothes. So we were happy. So we got free food, free clothes. We got a ride to the headquarters in Greece. It was me, Thanasis, my mom. And then we walked in, and this guy that we were talking to...
0: He just switched up. I don't know what happened.
1: Yeah, and all of a sudden, I could see his energy change. He was really short with my mom, really short with me. And then he was like, yeah, you guys go to the office and wait. And then we went there for like 45 minutes, was waiting. And then he brought the contract. And then he put it in front of me, and I'm like, okay, great. Where is my brothers? And he was like, we really not gonna sign your brother today. You're gonna sign yours first, and then we're gonna bring your brother in a week to sign his. And I'm like, the counter was like this, and I was like, no thank you. You know, And I think a lot of people say like he made a big mistake for not signing a Giannis went from Adidas to Nike. And
0: no, but by the way, he no longer works for them. Obviously.
1: Yeah, he
0: obviously
1: he got fired like 2-3 years later.
0: I love the guy.
1: He's until that point he was one of the nicest guys to me and my family. But
0: why do you think he did that? Why do you think he just switched up?
1: I think because he knew that we had no say. And at the end of the day, if you had put in front of us like some toilet paper and some cash next to it, I'd probably sign it because he knew we were in need. At the time, we wasn't able to, you know, take care of our family in the best way. So he knew that. He knew our story. He knew how we were when we went and grabbed dinner with them. You know, he knew how basically desperate we were. And I think maybe him and people that worked above him maybe tried to use that as a, you know, advantage. But at the end of the day, I don't think it was a big mistake because we didn't go with Adidas. I think the mistake was that as I am as a person, you can add to that, I don't want to talk about myself, is that as a family, and me specifically, like when we join a company or when we work with people that believe in us, like we stick around, you know, and you know, we are loyal to them and we try to, you know, give what they gave to us back to them 1,000x. You know, I think that was the biggest mistake, because the greediness, you know, got to him and wasn't able to, you know, go to a journey that who knows where will the journey take us. But so far, the history that I've showed 11 years later, that the journey was pretty good. So,
0: But then I want you to say, how do we go? How do we end up with Nike? How does Nike jump in?
1: So yeah, Nike came to the picture. Obviously, Susan is right there in the crowd.
0: First of all, by the way, Susan, if Nike is hearing this, by the way, or ever sees my podcast or whatever we put it on, you have to give this woman a raise. I don't care. I don't know what she's making. Give her a raise. She's brought in Giannis, Luka, Victor.
1: Jokic.
0: Come on. Bryce, give this lady, I don't know, give her shares of the company. I don't know. Whatever.
1: Because give her some stock.
0: Yes, give credit where credit is due. Thank you. So keep going.
1: You can tell he's my older brother. I think, you know, she approached us, and I think we were in the back of a car with our agent at the time, and she was in speakerphone, and she was like, yeah, like if Giannis wants to be with Nike, you know, of course we want Giannis to be with Nike. And you know, at the time I was kind of like contemplating, because I wore Adidas for my whole life. I felt like I was, you know, I felt like it wasn't right, you know?
0: Yeah, because of how we are as people, that's why. Yeah. I felt it wasn't right.
1: And then it was my turn to speak, and I said that it's important for me to be like a family thing. Like, if when you take me, you take my family, my brother, my mom. And she was like, yeah, sure, whatever. You know, kind of. And after that, we've been with Nike, and she's been by our side ever since. But the most important thing that what people don't understand is that Nike doesn't only take care of me, they take care of my family. But this didn't start when I became an all-star or MVP. It started like from day one, because they knew that was the most important thing for me. Like taking care of my mom and dad and my little brothers, them looking fresh at school and fresh in the game and fresh when they go to trips was way more important than what I had on my feet when I played the Lakers or, you know, the Nuggets or, you know, the Suns.
0: Man, that's, I feel, you know, first of all, I feel so emotional because my younger brother saying this and I'm here, you know, listening to it. But now that you know, you said some players, you said some teams. You know, I did a segment about you and Wemby. I don't know if you saw that. I did a segment about you and Wemby, yeah. And talked about a little bit how you guys played and how entertaining it was to see you guys, and felt like you guys need a different gym, like a different rim to play on, like you and him, like totally different. Yeah. And I gave the comparison like King Kong versus Godzilla. Like I said, I was like, this is insane. Yeah. I'm watching. But who are the most entertaining players to play against?
1: To play against or to watch?
0: Let's go watch, whichever one. Let's go watch.
1: Watch for me, you gotta put Steph up there, LeBron, Luka.
0: Luka Magic, eh?
1: Yeah, Luka, man, it's unbelievable. Jokic. Did I say KD?
0: KD.
1: Oh, I love Anthony Edwards, man. I love him, man. Like he plays both ways. He's playing the right way. He plays to win, and you know, in translate on the court, like I think the number one in the West, number two in the West.
0: Yeah, they play really good.
1: So, but to play against, I always, first of all, I bring it. I try to bring it every night. It doesn't matter who I play. But I think playing against, for sure, like the best. You know, playing against LeBron, playing against AD, playing against KD, playing against Jokic, Luka, not even Wemby. And I know there's so many other people that I'm not mentioning right now, but just playing against the best, I feel like it just, you know, brings the best out of me. You know, like you feel like this moment, I don't know if everybody feels it, like this moment of greatness on the court when you play. You know, when you're matching up and like it's either you seize that moment or you just let that moment pass. And I love when I feel that feeling. Even though maybe sometimes I don't seize that moment, I love that moment. It's like now it's like mano y mano kind of thing, you know? So
0: I remember vividly a game we played the Lakers. I saw fourth quarter and it was like the 11th minute of the fourth quarter and the whole gym stood up when you were LeBron was playing. This was might have been 2021 or 2022. No, 2020. Twist or something like that, and everybody stood up, and the crowd was up for like 10 minutes, and I'm like, bro, this is different.
1: Yeah,
0: but you see, I see different though. I'm saying different. I'm thinking about game plan. I'm thinking about at the moment I appreciate that as a fan, but at the moment I'm thinking about game plan. Like, go by him, hit him in the chest, go by him. Like, I'm thinking about stuff like that. I'm not thinking about, you know, what's going on. But to you, and you said this moments of greatness, coming back to the championship. Right. How'd you feel in the run, like with the Hawks going down?
1: You want me to be like real, or you want
0: it's
1: me?
0: It's my podcast, bro.
1: Yeah.
0: You mean?
1: I don't know.
0: You want to give media goal to?
1: Yeah. I was hurt. You know, I was like devastated. You know, because I feel like. And it's been a lot of times that we've dealt with that as a team. Like sometimes the final game is not the final. Sometimes you might play the best team in the first round or play the team in the second round, yes. Right? So like last year, we played Miami in the first round and a lot of people was like, oh, they're the 8 seed, blah, blah, blah, blah, blah. But they went all the way to the finals.
0: Yeah.
1: So they beat everybody, yeah. You know, so. Or the previous year we played Boston and Boston went to the finals. The year before in the bubble we played Miami, they went to the finals. The year before we played Toronto, we lost, they went to the finals and won the whole thing. So sometimes like the final, you know, the final series is not actually in the finals. So I think when we played Brooklyn in the second round and we went in there, game two, we lost by 50, right? So we're going in the plane, and there was a lot of conversation like, oh, they're done.
0: Yeah, yeah. Most definitely.
1: You know, but not the conversation from the media, because I don't follow the media. I'm hearing conversation around in the plane, around the team. But there was a lot of people.
0: Yeah.
1: Okay. I feel like we came back in the game three, and it was the lowest scoring game. It was like 83 to 86.
0: Yep.
1: Jrue Holiday comes down the lane, spins, and hits like the layup on Kyrie Irving. And then we started believing, right?
0: Believe.
1: Yeah, when we win game four, we come back, win game four.
0: We're supposed to win game five, by the way.
1: We go game five, we're up 18. They came back at the end, won the game, right? They were like, oh, shit. Sorry for my language. Are we done?
0: Yeah.
1: Then we go back, game six, won the game, and then we go game seven. I'm like, what's going to happen now? And, okay, long story short, like a lot of people say, oh, KD, step on the line.
0: It's a lot of moments in that run.
1: It's not true. We played a really good game. And now going to, after the game, I was able to speak with my childhood hero, which was KD. He knows that, I know that. After that, we were able to like embrace ourselves on the court and tell him, he told me, go get you one, right? So now in my head, I'm like, oh, this is real. We can win the championship, right? And going, taking a shower, do media, go to the bus, I see him walking. You know, he just had like a 50-point triple-double against us. It was unbelievable. I think for me, that was the best version of KD ever, that I've ever played against. You know, and then I left the bus.
0: That's a true statement. A true statement right there.
1: I left the bus, I went to him and I talked to him. I said, hey man, like, I'm not here without you. Like, I'm not here without you. Like, you inspire me. You know, you impact my life. Like, I wanted to be like you. You know, the way you play, the way you carry yourself, the greatness that you have, like, you know, all the things that you've accomplished in your career, like, I looked up to all of that, those things, and it was like my duty to say that, to take that off my chest, you know, because we always go out to one another, you know, we always elbow one another, we always play against one another, but we never had this moment, you know. So going back to the bus, Atlanta City starts.
0: It was crazy. We was waiting for Philly actually, and then Atlanta showed up. So
1: yeah,
0: that was very interesting. But
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0: Welcome back in. All right, everyone. We have, you know, about a half hour left here, and I want to continue playing the analysis live from 2024 that we did at Pottawatomie Casino Hotel. But more importantly, it is the analysis live that we did with our friends over at Carbliss. They believed in this show right at the beginning, and we were able to do a live show with Giannis Antetokounmpo and Stephen A. Smith because of their great support. Carbliss pulled it off for us in the beginning. We are internally grateful for our amazing partnership with them. And while we replay this part of the episode and we recognize a Wisconsin-born company and all the great things they've done with their expansion nationwide, but they believed in us from day one. We are eternally grateful for that. So big shout out to Carbliss and everything they believed in with the analysis show going back to March of 2024 when we pulled off the event of the century here in Milwaukee, where on stage at one time it was Thanasis Antetokounmpo, it was Giannis Antetokounmpo, and it was Stephen A. Smith. The analysis live was at Pottawatomie Casino Hotel. Shout out Gruber Law Offices, shout out Carbliss for making it happen. 2 years ago flew by and here we are. So let's get back into the audio. Let's take a listen. This is the best of the analysis presented by Gruber Law Offices and Carbliss here on ESPN Wisconsin.
1: Now, as a leader, sometimes you're like, when I come back, how don't I mess this up? No, it's a real thing. A lot of people don't talk about it. They talk about, oh yeah, I'm the best, I have confidence, I make shots, I'm the best player in the league. But no. Like, they don't talk about the dark side of being a leader, right? So I'm coming back. I'm not 100% healthy, but I gotta play, right? So I'm coming back. I'm like, okay, how can I not mess up with this rhythm that the team have? So game one, you know, played the game. Did not play very well. You know, my knee was still bothering me. But we didn't lose by a lot. We lose by like six, yeah, if I remember well. Game two felt way better. I felt like I was healthy, you know, and still lost the game. Then when we came back home, game three we won, game four we won, game five we went there. I think that was the best basketball play game we ever played as a team. Like, the ball was moving, like every possession counted. We were getting everything out of every possession. There was no wasted possession, as Doc Rivers says now.
2: No wasted possession
1: that game. Drew Holiday was unbelievable defensively and offensively. Chris was unbelievable. PJ, Bobby, Jeff T came in, knocked down shots. Pat was moving the ball, playing fast, guarding. Like, everybody did their job in order for us to win one game. One game in Phoenix. That's what we needed, one game. So then we came back home and we
2: won. I have another question. My question is, when did you know we was going to win it? But you answered that already.
1: Game five, game six,
2: Atlanta. Game six. But I want you to watch a video, right? And you can tell me what you think. It's a live reaction because you don't have social media. You have social media, but you're not on it, you're not on Twitter. I want you to watch a video. People were talking about like our run, somebody talking about our run. And see, I want you to watch.
1: Well, do I look there?
2: Tony, can we put that video up for y'all to see it?
3: So, Stephen A., I'm worried about these destinations that you possibly have to go to for the NBA Finals. I mean, you really want to be in Milwaukee?
4: You know, you people are getting on my nerves.
3: Is that where you want to be?
5: Last year it was Miami.
4: There is breaking news here. I don't believe either of them are going to win their respective series, but I don't believe I've ever rooted for Atlanta, the Atlanta Hawks, and the Los Angeles Clippers more in my life. I don't believe I've ever.
2: Wait, what do you think about that video?
1: I couldn't hear exactly what he was saying, but he basically said that we couldn't win.
2: Yeah, he was saying, like, you can't win. He's rooting for Atlanta. I mean, okay.
4: Hold up.
1: He's here?
2: I know it.
1: That's the special guest you had?
2: You know. up, y'all. Boom. Oh. Cheers, cheers, cheers. Hey, no, no, no. Okay, wait, hold on. Hey, you know I didn't tell him, right? You know I didn't tell him. I didn't tell him on purpose. I was like, wow. I want to see his honest reaction. And and I wanted to make it special for the people out there. First of all, thank you. First of all, hey, Giannis, Stephen A. Smith, thank you for coming in.
5: Man,
2: and
5: my
2: everything.
5: Pleasure.
2: I appreciate
5: it's
2: you,
5: great
2: man.
5: To see
2: thank
5: everybody.
2: You.
5: How y'all doing?
2: Showing love to the pod. Showing love to the podcast and the show. First of all, why do you hate Milwaukee? You saw our weather was great today.
5: First of all, this is the thing that kills me. I can't dime out my peoples, but I've been taking this for years. It was never me that said these things about Milwaukee. All I ever complained about was the weather. I've always said great sports town, great fans, great team. My family is from the West Indies. I am an island man, you know. And so because of that, I love warm weather. I don't like Chicago from October through April. I went to Iowa about 2 months ago to watch Caitlin do an event with Caitlin Clark. I'm never going back. All right, unless the weather's... I'm born and raised in New York.
2: Yeah, but...
5: I don't want to be there no more.
2: Because
5: the weather. I'm just over the cold.
2: But wait, you don't never root nobody against the Knicks. You always root for the Knicks.
5: Well, I will never root against the Knicks. Ever. Ever, ever, ever. I will never root against
2: the Knicks. First take. I told you this. I told you on the podcast as well. When you go show some love, my man, Bobby Porter, sixth man of the year, man. I gonna show some love, my man, real shit. We'll talk. Let's show some love to my man, Bobby Porter. Yes, sir. Bobby.
5: Y'all got, listen, Bobby know me well enough. I've spoken to Bobby. I believe in Bobby. Bobby can ball.
2: Yes, sir.
5: Matter of fact.
2: Yes, sir.
5: I think he needs to shoot a little bit more. And I've said, did I not tell you that?
2: Talk the truth. Talk the, since your game. Okay. So my thing now is that, okay, first time you saw this guy, right?
5: Yeah.
2: Play. Did you ever think he was going to be?
5: Not in a million years. I didn't believe he would be what he is. I knew that he had talent. He got a nice size. Obviously, he can run the floor very well, can finish at the basket, etc. But I didn't think that I would ever be sitting here looking at a guy that I believe to be one of the top three players on the planet Earth. But that's what he is. And I didn't know enough about him to know what level of appreciation I feel all of us should have for him. I love his competitive fervor. I love the fact that he's not trying to befriend the opponent. I love the fact that he has the attitude that he has that I'm coming for everybody. You be ready because I'm going to be ready. And I think that when you have that kind of attitude, it's contagious with the rest of the team and it galvanizes a city because a city gets behind somebody like that. It's one thing to have talent. It's another thing to have a killer instinct to want to close you out. And I think when you won the championship, he could have did his regular thing. Let me get 36 points, 14 rebounds, something like that. No,
2: that's
5: he had
2: not regular,
5: 50.
2: See. No, that's he had not 50. Regular.
5: You know, and it's like closing the deal. And I think that, you know, obviously he's a surefire first ballot Hall of Famer when his career is over. He's probably, you know, you look at him and Kareem Abdul-Jabbar, the two greatest players in franchise history. But as a person in the media, I can say to his face, I really, really appreciate what he brings to the world of sports, because what he does is remind us that he cares even more than we do.
0: We're going to hear more from Giannis, Thanasis, and Stephen A. Smith coming up after the break. This is Guru Law Office's Analysis Replay on ESPN Wisconsin. If you've missed any of the Analysis show from over the years, I got two quick messages for you. One, we're not going anywhere. The Analysis show is going to be bigger and better than ever. 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
1: Approach you after a quote-unquote hot take. Do you have any
2: players? Oh, I have players approach me all the time. But they got my number. I ain't changed my number in 20 years on purpose. I want to make sure they know I'm not hard to find. I mean what I say, and I say what I mean. And I think that, you know, you've got a lot of guys. I was in Minnesota a few weeks ago, and he was coming off the elevator when I was going in the elevator. And you were just coming out of the gym. And he was talking about, listen, LeBron, guys like that, they set the standard. I'm supposed to be doing this. And what a lot of players don't realize is that there were players who came before you, not you may realize they set the standard.
3: Yes.
2: What you may not know is that those players talk to us and they implore us to hold the modern players to the standard they were held to. So a lot of times you'll see Hall of Famers, you'll see champions, and they'll pick up the phone and you'll never know. And they'll be like, don't let them off the hook. You held us to that standard. What you letting them off the hook for? And so when you run across a superstar like this man, you don't have to say that to him. He automatically says it to you that he is aware of the standard and he's working diligently to live up to it. He's impossible to root against. You're looking for him and you're saying, yo, this is what it is.
3: This is what the standard is
2: and that's what it's all about.
3: Yes, sir. Okay. I know you got to catch a private jet, everything. First of all, I want to kudos because I brought him to Milwaukee. Even though he hates Milwaukee, I brought him in Milwaukee, made him come here. Yes, even though he hates Milwaukee.
2: I don't hate Milwaukee. I just hate cold. When it's warm, I'm good with Milwaukee. It's not a problem.
3: Don't even worry about it. We're going to see you in June. We're going to see you in June. Don't even worry about that. We're right there with you. Is there anybody you wanted to interview but you haven't interviewed yet?
2: Well, I'd love to interview Barack Obama. I'd love to interview, I've interviewed Michael Jordan before. I'd like to interview him again. I haven't interviewed LeBron James in a long time, but I can understand why he don't want to sit across from me. I get that part. That definitely resonates with me, but not really anything. I've been blessed in my career. I've exceeded a lot of my expectations, to be quite honest with you. Mm-hmm. So I've accomplished everything that I've aimed to accomplish. Now I'm just setting new goals for myself to make sure I'm not stagnant, standing still. I can't cover athletes and constantly command and demand that you try to exceed.
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12: So it finally happened involving Giannis Antetokounmpo, and it took four current players and four future players for that to happen, with him being traded by the Milwaukee Bucks.

0: to the Miami Heat, where now he gets a chance to try to be the dude again to lead a team to a championship. Many people will wonder, well, the Boston Celtics put it out there. They're willing to part with two first-round picks and Jaylen Brown for Giannis Antetokounmpo to have those two things happen involving that trade. Well, Milwaukee, in my opinion, made the smart move. If you get a Jaylen Brown and two first-round picks, that doesn't mean you're not going to have the same conversation if Jaylen Brown decides not to sign an extension 3 years from now, which is the time left on his contract. They had a chance to rebuild their team and not gut their team at the same time. Giannis gets what he wants. He wanted out of Milwaukee for the past year or so. Milwaukee gets what they want, a chance to build again without Giannis Antetokounmpo. Yeah, Boston's left out in the cold, but it was the right move by the Bucks to deal with Miami and not with Boston. In 60 seconds, where now, Jaylen Brown?
1: Okay, class, let's begin.
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0: He's put it out there. He wants to be 1A, not a code number one, not a 1B to a 1A, not a number two to a number one. The guy I'm talking about is Jaylen Brown, at least for right now, still a member of the Boston Celtics. But he has put it out there in terms of he believes he should be a number one. He knows it's not going to happen in Boston, even though he was there for Jason Tatum. That doesn't matter to Celtics. He believes, and we've all seen it, they regard Jason Tatum a little bit more than Jaylen Brown. So maybe it's time for him to push that exit button and get on out of there. The question is, where is he going to land? Could it be the Atlanta Hawks? Could it be the Houston Rockets? Could it be somewhere else where he wants what he wants and he believes he's meant to make it work and make it happen? The question is, where's that landing spot? And if Jaylen Brown can be that one dude that he believes he is. For the ESPN Radio Sports Beat, I'm Freddie Coleman of ESPN Radio's Freddie and Harry.
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